0: So what is it with our education system? At last, there seems to be finding out that boys and girls are different. Girls are, they develop quicker. They're more astute earlier on. They're more receptive to teaching. Boys are more disruptive. Boys don't want to learn. Boys are slow on the uptake. Boys get thrown out of the classroom. What has changed? Not a whole lot has changed. It's been that way. It's been ever thus, as far as I know. Morning, Graham. In regards to boys, parents and educators should get the book Raising Boys by Steve Bidulph. I have read it, in fact. Boys develop and learn so differently than girls, especially in the early years, and the need for proper male mentors, sadly missing in schools. Thank you for that. Yeah, we'll continue with that if you have a thought on that. Did you go to a single-sex school? Did it work for you? Did you go to a co-ed school? Did that work for you? What would you like to see changed in the education system? It's very difficult, isn't it? One size doesn't fit all, there's no doubt about that. And what is perfectly good for one student, whatever sex, isn't necessarily good for anyone else. And my memories of school were not all that positive, I'm afraid. That's probably why I ended up in radio. 8223 0000. Well, out on the road, some good news. If you've checked the fuel prices of late, they're as low as they've been for a long time. I'm in my neck of the woods, $1.679, $1.699. But I believe in the northern suburbs, $1.599. So really good prices. Is it going to stay that way? Joining us now is Peter Natras from the RAA. Peter, good morning to you.
1: Good morning, Graham.
0: So what do we owe the pleasure of lower prices at the moment?
1: Well, certainly at the moment, motorists are receiving lower prices with the assistance of the fuel excise reduction and GST. That's, you know, 32 cents a litre that is currently off until 1st of July. But we are seeing in our region, in the Asia-Pacific region, we've seen unleaded prices coming down, supporting lower local prices. And the diesel prices internationally have certainly started to come down slowly as well, but still, you know, at highs that are hurting motorists.
0: We have a long weekend coming up. Once upon a time, it was fair to say that just before Christmas, just before Easter, just before a long weekend, prices would rise. That doesn't seem to be the occurrence these days.
1: Well, what we've seen with the fuel crisis, or the fuel situation at the moment, we've seen Adelaide's fuel cycle has not kicked back in at this stage. And so we're seeing prices just drifting down slowly rather than the normal highs and lows that we've had. Now, heading into the long weekend, we'd certainly be staying with, you know, unleaded petrol around about that $1.68 average. We'd be saying that'd be a good time to fill up ahead of the long weekend, just in case we see prices tick up as we move towards the end of the week.
0: I see the state's real-time petrol price monitoring scheme is retailers are going to be looked at closely at the weekend. How is that working?
1: Well, I think the important thing we all need to remember is most service stations do the right thing. So the government recently did some 500 inspections, and there was 9 stations they found to not be reporting correctly. Now, the government has committed $1.2 million to fund an additional 100 inspections a month. And so the RAA really welcomes the government's, you know, ongoing commitment to real-time price monitoring, but particularly compliance, because, you know, accuracy is really important. We know that real-time pricing is a game changer for motorists, putting prices in their hands to be able to buy competitive fuel. And so it's, you know, really important the government is backing that legislation with, you know, boots on the ground, protecting motorists.
0: We get quite a bit of feedback from people saying, why is it there are so many different retailers, so many different outlets all over the city, and yet they can almost standardise the price of fuel? People say, is it collusion? What is the RAA's interpretation?
1: Well, I think the government's legislation, you know, to fully disclose, you know, within 30 minutes when they change a price, they have to disclose. That's really makes it hard for, people to be concealing what they're doing, because there's live data which any government, you know, or regulator could follow up and check. So we think that it's that we have a fully functioning market in South Australia, and it's a big part of that is the requirement to disclose their prices.
0: Now, something that I need to ask you about EVs. Now, obviously, sales are going through the roof because of the fuel crisis and petrol prices as they have been. Someone said to me, what happens with if my standard petrol-driven car, I'm driving along and, I'm out of fuel. I ring the RAA, they can come and help me with a bit of fuel. What happens if an EV on the road runs out of battery? What does the RAA do?
1: Well, the RAA have a few vehicles that are equipped with some charging equipment that can just get people to their next destination. What we are seeing increasingly is even some vehicles out there have the ability to share their power from one electric vehicle to another electric vehicle.
0: Oh, really?
1: Yeah. The load. Yeah, so there's situations where potentially a motorist could assist another motorist. So that's the beauty of this technology, is that it's flexible and, means that we can all help each other out if there is that moment where we run out of juice on the highway.
0: And there are RAA charging stations all around town. How are they being received?
1: We've seen, recently with a very significant jump in utilisation. So it shows the importance of that forward vision that the government had in providing financial support for the rollout of a statewide network. But we're now at that point when we're adding 1,000 electric vehicles per month. So 21,000 or more on the road, plus all the plug-ins, so those BYD Sharks and other plug-in vehicles. We're now seeing the need for additional private investment to be leveraged by the government to make sure that that motorists have choice and there's additional public charging. Particularly, we're seeing down towards the Dukes Highway southeast, where we have lots of tourists coming across from Victoria. There's a need to build additional public charging because the lead time for these charges is 12 to 18 months. And when you're adding 1,000 electric vehicles a month, our research shows we need 17 new DC chargers, so public chargers, per 1,000 vehicles. So it's time to build.
0: Yeah, and that is the drawback for a lot of people. Other than range, they sort of say whatever reason, or they tow a boat, tow a car, an EV probably isn't for them, and they do lots of long-distance travelling, but the infrastructure needs to keep pace. So how many did you say charging stations do we need per EV?
1: 17 additional public DC chargers out there in the regions,
0: yep,
1: per 1,000. So they're going to be concentrated more where people are going, so particularly along towards the Victoria, up into the Riverland, and we certainly need more around metropolitan Adelaide.
0: And that would come from the private sector?
1: Well, that's what we would be saying, is the government needs to... We see the major fuel operators, the fuel petrol stations, they are not moving into this space. We'd like to see AMP Charge and BP Pulse. We'd like to see more choice for motorists about where they charge. But ultimately, RAA stands ready to support our members and all motorists if the need is there. We stand ready to make sure that there's charging where people want it, to make sure they can get out into the regions in their electric vehicle.
0: Good on you, Peter. Always great to chat. Peter Natras, RAA Principal Advisor on Energy. Get out there while you can with the lower prices for the long weekend. Not bad being able to go and fill up for $1.67 or even less than that. Pretty good. But remember, the rebate ends 1st of July. I wonder if the government will extend it. Probably prices have dropped enough. Even if you whack the extra, 25, 26 cents on, it's below the $2 mark. I reckon about the $2 mark would probably be the threshold where the government might think they might extend the fuel excise discount. What are your thoughts? 8223 0000. Is the number. After 10, the government has accepted the coroner's recommendations on ambulance ramping. We'll speak with Health Minister Blair Boyer on that. Then at 10:30 this morning, very popular segment, so Services Australia's General Manager Hank Jongen will join us with any questions you have regarding pensions, NDIS, passports, or whatever. Hank Jongen is your man, and you can speak with him on 8223 0000. And then we're going to look at ways to boost your super.
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0: The good old push bike song. In the summertime, eh? No. Look outside. It's bleak. 12, 13 degrees. Winter is... Did you get impacted by the weather at all? I mean, some of the pictures on telly news about the flooding around the Bay Area and the like, it was pretty wild. We're up the coast a little at Westlakes, and yeah, there was quite a bit of rain, but nothing like that. Andrew says, hi, Graham. Are you able to get someone on from Adelaide Oval? Earlier, the Brekkie boys were saying that Adelaide Oval are bringing in a new rule banning bringing your own food into the ground. I then followed up, but it appears there's no plan to change the food rules. The references are the Adelaide City Council website, Adelaide Oval Planning Committee, and also the Adelaide Oval website. Sam tells me it's for Crows and Port. You mean the clubs themselves can't take food in? Ah, okay. Well, that's interesting, because I know after Crows games, Chris Jarmer, the famous, you know, restaurateur, who's well known on this station, of course, for appearing in Stacey's program every Friday afternoon, he provides food for the team. It doesn't apply to Chris Jarmer. It does. He's not allowed to take food in for the players. These are the reports. We're waiting to find out from the SMA if that is the case. Seems a bit weird. It seems a bit bizarre, but we'll see if we can find out what is going on. On the subject of footy, I want to talk about the gather-round parade and the proposed parade and the numbers of footballers are going to do it. I think it's a great idea, but we'll talk about that shortly. But firstly, I think it's probably time to take a look at the stocks, and here they go. The All Ords up by 28 points, ASX 200 up by 36 points, Dow Jones up 46 overnight, NASDAQ up 114. Oil Brent crude, pretty steady, $95 a barrel. West Texas, 94. The Aussie dollar buying 71.7 US cents. Yeah, on the subject of the gather-round, and this look, every gather-round, they come up with something a little bit different, a little bit new. And it has to happen. Because if you look back at the very first gather-round, it was terrific. But in hindsight, yeah, it could have been done a little bit better. And each year it has been a little bit better. Well, the latest idea is for a parade. Now, I don't know if you've ever been to Melbourne for the grand final. The grand final parade is fantastic. It just gets the spirit of footy right through the heart of Melbourne. But it is limited to just two teams. And while a lot of interested onlookers and bystanders will take part, it's not the same. Can you imagine a parade of 18 teams, players from all 18 teams through the streets of Adelaide on the eve of the gather-round? I think it's a fantastic concept. Apparently, the sticking point has been the number of players taking part. I believe the state government wanted 15 participants from each club. The AFL, well, not so much the AFL, I think it was the Players Association, said 10 players. Now, there's a sidebar to this, and footy journalist Caroline Wilson said, do you realise that, as in her words, it is my understanding that the players will be paid $5,000 each for their parade performance. $5,000 to sit in the back of a car for an hour or whatever it takes. And doing the quick sums, 18 teams, 10 players per team, $900,000. Is the South Australian taxpayer going to pay for that? Who is going to foot the bill for these players? $900,000. I mean, the government was pushing for 15 per team. It's going to push it way, way, way beyond $1 million. As it is, this is $900,000. Do you think paying $900,000, is it taxpayers' money? I guess it is worth the parade. Would you be prepared to realise that some of your hard-earned is going to these players so they can sit in the back of a car and wave to you as they drive past? $5,000. Interesting. 8223000 is the number if you have a view on that. Looking at the text line, hi, Gigi. Well, I've had the first cold since before COVID. Now I've given it to my mother. Yeah, lots of people saying that. I mean, it's rampant, not COVID so much. Colds are going through 5AA. Well, we say cold. Do people talk about colds anymore? Is it flu? Is it RSV? Is it COVID? The good old days of just a cold don't seem to exist. Harry, good morning.
13: G'day, Graham. Just about the education system.
0: Yeah.
13: 25 years ago in the Advertiser was an article, at least 25 years ago, the article read, if a man wanted a job in the education department of South Australia, he had a death wish.
0: Really?
13: And not, yeah, fair income, Graham. I've never forgot. I can't forget it. And the other thing is, too, is that with the AUKUS submarines, Australia is compromised, fully compromised. Back in the 50s, after one of the atomic explosions at Maralinga, an Australian official turned to an American official who were witnesses to the explosion. He said, so when are we going to get the bomb? And the American official said, turned to the Australian official and said, you're leaking like a sieve. If Australia was leaking like a sieve back in the 50s, Graham, we are now leaking and compromised like a collapsed Three Gorges Dam, Graham.
0: Yeah.
13: The Americans cannot take the risk of their nuclear technology being passed on to their adversaries.
0: But won't that happen if we get the AUKUS subs here? They're nuclear powered.
13: Yes, yes, but they'll be second-hand, and the technology will not be the latest. And, of course, if anyone thinks that I'm full of it or my hindsight's out or I don't know what I'm talking, I'm totally wrong, Graham, you only got to look at our 34% of the popular vote Prime Minister. Where was the first place he visited after being re-elected?
0: Remind me.
13: That little place north of Kathmandu. That was the first place he visited, Graham, and all of our premiers have been grovelling to them over many, many years, and both sides of the political spectrum, Graham. We are now in a situation of this country is now being colonised and it's being conquered and it's being allowed, it's being funded and it's being encouraged by our traitor politicians, Graham, on all parties. And as I keep saying to you, Graham, the One Nation vote is not a protest, it's a punishment, because these people need to be punished for the damage they have done to Australia.
0: Good on you, Harry. It will be interesting to see. As I said earlier, it's 2 years before the election and a lot can change in that time. And after all, what we're hearing is One Nation is very popular at the moment. These are polls, and polls are taken of a limited number of people. And when push comes to shove, when people actually come to vote, is it a protest or is it a real feeling that Australia needs to change? And as people say, can you imagine Pauline Hanson as Prime Minister? Then again, can you brook the fact that we've got a Prime Minister who is a liar? He's lied to the Australian taxpayer. Can you accept that Angus Taylor could be Prime Minister, who is struggling to make an impact as Liberal leader? I mean, we are bereft of great politicians in this country, even good politicians. You can count them on one hand, pretty much. Rianne says, morning, Gigi. The problem with politics is that there are too many politicians. They all come in with good intentions and then made to toe the line. Somehow One Nation feels different than the typical parties. Yeah, and I guess a lot of people seeing it that way. People are complaining about One Nation. Oh, they're inexperienced. They don't know the political ropes. You know, they've never been elected before. And a lot of people saying, yeah, that's right. That's what we want. We know we have career politicians, people that have gone into politics and they've done nothing in their lives before that. They've never worked in private enterprise. They've been a union member. They've, you know, been a party hack or behind the scenes in a party room. They've never worked in the real world and they end up in Canberra. And so they don't really know what's happening out there. People are saying maybe One Nation will put up candidates that are real people. 8223 0000 is the number to ring. James says, I wonder who Peter Liddy's lawyers are. Are they on his side because of all the money they're making? Who is paying for them? James from Mitcham. Don't know, James. There are a lot of concerns about Peter Liddy, and I think they're all justified. And the fact that he will be released into the community is a very scary thing indeed. What are your thoughts? 8223 0000. And I'd like to hear from you. The fuel prices, if you see a cheap fuel price around somewhere, let us know about it. $1.599 is the cheapest I've seen, and that's in the northern suburbs. So ahead of the long weekend, worth stocking up. Filling up, should I say. Karen says, no way should taxpayers pay for the AFL parade. We pay for enough. If the clubs want to participate, then they should pay, or the AFL should cover the cost. Interesting, isn't it? Interesting. What are your thoughts? An AFL parade, I think, would be fantastic to gather around, but it would appear the players, through the Players Association, are asking for $5,000 each, which for the number of players from 18 clubs multiplied by 10 would be $900,000. And who is going to foot the bill? Andrew says, how can't the government see the AUKUS deal is precarious and it's highly unlikely to be fulfilled? We need to be making nuclear subs at Osborne. We have the facility, the workforce and the manufacturing expertise already in place. We're about to take a break for news. Then after the news, the government's accepted the coroner's recommendations on ambulance ramping after three deaths. We'll speak with Blair Boyer about that. Then at 10:30, very popular segment, Hank Jongen from Services Australia will join us. If you have any questions for Hank, 8223 0000 is the number to ring.
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14: Showers and 15 today with the 10 o'clock news. Good morning, I'm Mel Usher.
21: Formula Honda's end of financial year event is on now with huge reductions. Glen Osmond and Modbury.
14: Productivity will be a key focus in tomorrow's state budget. That will see a partial freeze on public service jobs over the next 12 months, but it doesn't apply to frontline positions like teachers, police, doctors and nurses. Treasurer Tom Koutsantonis says SA is at full employment.
22: Well, today we announced a brand new program to try and make sure that the South Australian public service was as nimble as possible while not competing with the private sector for what is an unprecedented private sector investment in South Australia right now. Look, we don't want to overcompete, so what we're doing is saying with every position that comes available, we'll only fill one in two of those.
14: An arrest for breach of bail in the city has turned into a drug bust. Senior Constable Daniel Isaacson says it happened on North Terrace late last night.
23: When searched, police will allege the 50-year-old man from Blairathol was in possession of tools used for breaking, a small amount of drugs, drug paraphernalia and a knife.
14: The opposition says Australia must pursue AUKUS while rebuilding our domestic manufacturing industry. The US will now only supply our country with second-hand submarines after changing a deal to provide new and used boats. Some Labor MPs, Teal Independents and unions argue this warrants a rethink of the plan. Nationals leader Matt Canavan argues we should commit to the alliance while boosting our sovereign capability.
24: We've got to rebuild our industrial capacity. I mean, waiting for subs in 10 or 15 years' time is not a defence strategy in and of itself. We need to pursue AUKUS, we need to keep that on track. But under this government, we've lost our capacity to make fertiliser.
14: More than 1,000 Kia Picanto vehicles are being recalled over a manufacturing defect. There are fears a fuel supply tube could become damaged and leak. A learning tool has been developed to teach school children about severe allergies.
1: Data shows about 1 in 20 school-age kids lives with a food allergy. The Allergy Council's Maria Said says a new game will help Year 7 students identify allergens.
2: Such as peanut, egg and milk. It also has strategies to help people identify what an allergic reaction might look like.
1: First it was a knighthood, now Sir David Beckham is getting a star on the Hollywood Walk of Fame. The ceremony will be held on June 12. Turning to 5AA sport, both Port and the Crows are being put through their paces this morning as they prepare to kick off their second halves of the season. Adelaide play the Cats at home tomorrow night and will name their team tonight. We already know that mid-season draftee Hugo Hall-Kahan will make his debut. Cricket Victoria is warning fans to get ready for the state's second Big Bash side to have a different name. The Stars and Renegades will merge, creating a side to be owned by Cricket Victoria. The other licence will be sold off, likely to overseas investors, but will still be required to play games in Victoria. Former Socceroos goalkeeper Mark Bosnich believes Australia has the right balance in the squad to go deep at the upcoming FIFA World Cup. 17 of the 26 players selected will go to the tournament for the first time, while veterans Matt Ryan and Matthew Leckie will head to their fourth. Bosnich says if the Socceroos can get through to the knockout stage, there's no limit to how far they can go.
3: Young teams are fearless. You know, things start going well for them, watch out for them. But on the flip side of that coin, have they got enough experience for when things start going not so well?
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4: We have reports of a collision in the CBD Greenhill Road eastbound before Peacock Road. Delays now back to Goodwood Road. Also heavy going in Allenby Gardens. A breakdown on Gradens Road westbound before East Avenue. And watch out for roadworks taking place in Otway on Campara Road just near Martin Avenue. Both directions are down to 40 kilometres an hour. Thinking about dinner? 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Excludes IGA local grocer. Adelaide's most accurate traffic on 5AA.
1: The 5AA forecast 15 today and showers. Showers easing tomorrow 15, Friday showers 17 and a shower or two on Saturday. Right now it's 13 degrees on 5AA, always Adelaide.
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0: 10:05, 5AA. Thanks for sharing some part of your Wednesday with us. Just like to remind you that we have a double pass to give away to the SA dinner, the best of SA dinner. It's going to be a fantastic night. And a couple of Adelaide Cabaret tickets to give away between now and midday. So stick with us. Well, SA Health has promised a major system overhaul after three ramping fatalities. Health Minister Blair Boyer joins us now. Minister, good morning to you.
5: Good morning, Graham.
0: The coroner made 18 recommendations and you're going to fulfil all of them?
5: We have. We've accepted 17 totally and one in principle. And some of those are already, a couple are already basically complete and others are already underway. So these are obviously recommendations Graham made in response to three really tragic deaths, Anna Pinella, Bernard Skeffington and Graham Jessett between April 2019 and March 2022. That's what led to the coroner's inquest into those deaths and then handing down his findings. And then yesterday in Parliament, I tabled the government's response to those findings and recommendations saying that we are accepting them and we'll be moving to put those things in place as quickly as we can.
0: Have you had to allocate special funding to accommodate these recommendations?
5: Oh, certainly there will be funding that will be necessary to deliver on a lot of these. Not all of them, though. Some of them are around the practices that occur in the emergency department. There was a pretty heavy focus, for instance, Graham, on the triage process when a patient is brought by the ambulance to the emergency department of a hospital in terms of what happens there, the assessment of that patient, decisions that are made around what priority of them being seen by a doctor are, all those kind of things, heavy focus on that. But there are some things I'm sure that will require extra resources as well. We've shown in the last 4 years that we've got a pretty strong track record of investing in the health system, and we are committed to delivering on these recommendations, and hopefully they will go a long way to strengthening our health system and giving South Australians a real sense of confidence that if they or a loved one are getting picked up by an ambulance and taken to an emergency department, that they'll get high quality care.
0: Well, you have allocated a lot of extra funds, but will it reduce ramping in any way?
5: I think there are a whole range of things that we are doing that are about reducing ramping. Obviously, the system is still under a lot of pressure. I totally accept that. And some of these recommendations here from the coroner are around what systems and processes need to be in place to protect the patient if they are ramped, which was the case of these three tragic deaths here. But there are also things in terms of the flow of patients through the emergency department into the hospital that I think will help address the issue of ramping more broadly. But as I said, we haven't sat on our hands and waited. A lot of these, or some of these recommendations, we've started work on as soon as the coroner recommended them. And now there are others that we will seek to put in place as well.
0: Will there be new accountability measures applying to hospital executives, or at what level will they be accountable?
5: Well, that's a very good question, and accountability measures are a pretty clear kind of theme in the coroner's recommendations, Graham, as well. It talks about duty of care and things like that around when a patient might be admitted, or who is responsible when a patient is brought into an emergency department. Ultimately, that of course rests with me as Minister and Chief Executive of the Department, as well as those Chief Executives of local health networks as well. But one of the things I've certainly picked up on, Graham, in my first couple of months is that other jurisdictions around Australia, other states and territories have done things around accountability when it comes to ramping that have made a difference to the system. And certainly there's been a theme here in the recommendations made by the coroner around making sure that it's referred to a principal duty of care for a patient, and that a statewide policy be implemented that makes it clear that principal duty of care for a patient who has arrived at hospital lies with that hospital, even if the patient is not admitted to the hospital, but is actually ramped and in the care currently of paramedics. So that, I think, is a case of there needing to be clear accountability in the system for who is responsible for a patient, even if they have not actually been admitted, but they might still be in the ambulance under the care of paramedics. So I support that. We've accepted that recommendation, and that's one of the things we'll be making sure is in place, and I'll be responsible for delivering upon as the Minister.
0: There's no question that ramping is largely caused by a lack of hospital beds. What are you doing about the bed shortages?
5: Yeah, and the biggest single kind of factor in that, of course, which won't come as a surprise to you or any of your listeners, is a lack of residential aged care beds, particularly beds for elderly people who might need more specialist dementia support. So I think at last count yesterday, it was something like, for the month of May, 380 or thereabouts people waiting in our hospital system for a residential aged care bed, which, just to put in perspective about how big that number is, Graham, it is the equivalent of every bed available at the Queen Elizabeth Hospital being occupied by people who no longer require acute care. So they don't want to be there. They don't need to be there, but there is not a residential aged care bed for them. So what are we doing about it? One of the key election commitments that I want to make sure we deliver on, or at least start delivering on as soon as we can, is our commitment for a $250 million no-interest loan scheme for aged care providers to encourage them to develop aged care facilities and open up more beds in South Australia so we can accommodate some of those 380 people who at last watch, and I think that number has actually grown in the last few weeks, so they can get out of the hospital bed into a residential aged care bed, and we can free up that hospital bed for someone who might be waiting in the emergency department. So that scheme is certainly that we've committed to is going to be a big feature. But also, just recently we announced that through legislation that the planning minister, Nick Champion, put in place, we can actually fast-track some of those residential aged care developments as what we refer to now as essential infrastructure. So kind of fast-track the procedure or process that they would ordinarily go through the Planning Commission and have the decision ultimately rest with the Minister for Planning upon recommendation of the Planning Commission, in the hope that some of those developments, which may not have been successful in the past or have been very slow to be approved, can instead happen a bit quicker. There's one in North Adelaide, which is the first that we have deemed to be essential infrastructure, a helping hand build, proposed build in North Adelaide. But I think that'll also send, Graham, a really important message to those people who around Australia who build residential aged care facilities, that South Australia is a place they should consider investing money. Because my concern is that when they look at the current process here, when they're making a decision about where do we put our money, do we go to South Australia or do we go to Melbourne or Sydney, they'll look at the process and say it's too hard, it's too slow, we're going to go and spend the money somewhere else. And that means South Australia misses out on their beds. And that means we still have hundreds of people stuck in hospital beds that they don't need to be in.
0: Yeah.
5: So that's the single kind of biggest thing. And we've got to do something to address that.
0: Now, Minister, while I have you, I hear that nurses and midwives at Lyell McEwen are proceeding with a 24-hour stop work meeting tomorrow. Where are talks and discussions with the nurses that they've got to take more strike action?
5: So this is being led by the Treasurer, Graham, as the Minister for Public Sector, but of course I'm involved as the Minister for Health as well. Negotiations are ongoing. They are still going. I think both parties generally want to come to a resolution and agreement here. I think that is true and an important thing. The nurses have been clear to say that they would rather come to an agreement than carry out stop work action, and certainly that's what the government would absolutely like as well. So
0: yeah, but talks have been going on for over a year.
5: They have, and you know what I would say, because there's been a bit of discussion in the last couple of weeks around the health budget, Graham. You know, there was comments last week when I came out and publicly released how much expenditure there had been in the South Australian health system in this financial year, which was about $700 million more than we had forecast. And there was a lot of pushback to that, particularly from the Liberal opposition around overspend in health. And the point I made was about 65% of what we spend is salaries and wages. And on one hand, you know, as Minister, people are saying, well, you need to do more to keep the health budget down. And I accept if we can find efficiencies to reinvest in health, we should absolutely do it. But at the very same time, I'm also being told we've got to come to an agreement on enterprise bargaining with nurses. We've got to improve healthcare in regional areas. We've got to do more to tackle ramping. These things take investment. You know, they can't be delivered through magic smoke. They take investment. And that's what we are trying to do here, is find the balance between being responsible managers of the health budget, but also trying to build capacity, trying to come to a pay agreement with the nurses, trying to do things, including delivering on these coroner's recommendations to reduce ramping. And the truth of the matter is, these things cost money, and I'm not going to be the minister, and this isn't going to be the government, that turns people away from the health system and says, sorry, but we're going to have to reduce the health budget. You can't come and get care at one of our hospitals because we've reached our cap.
0: Health Minister Blair Boyer, thanks so much for your time today. Jack Batty is the Shadow Minister for Health. He's called in. Jack Batty, good morning.
6: Good morning, Graham.
0: You want to respond to the coroner's recommendations and the government's reaction to it?
6: Yeah, well, I think the coroner's report was a tragic reminder of the strain that the health system is facing and the very real consequences of ramping. We talk often about ramping. We often talk about it in terms of ramping statistics every month. But this report reminds us that it's far more than statistics. These are real people who are not getting the care that they need under a government now that promised to fix ramping. So I'm pleased that the government is acting on these recommendations, but I was particularly interested in one of the recommendations which the government has accepted, which was for it to formally acknowledge that ramping is a reality that all modern healthcare systems encounter. To me, that just sounds like a bit of a cop-out from the government, and indeed it sounds like them backing away from their number one commitment 4 years ago, which was to fix ramping. If Labor are now saying that ramping is simply a reality, then why is it that that huge promise was made 4 years ago to fix the ranking crisis? Why did Peter Malinauskas tell South Australians to vote like our lives depend on it? Because instead, they now seem to be backing away from that commitment to fix ramping. We asked them about it in Parliament again just yesterday. They didn't want to say anything about fixing ramping. They now seem to be saying that ramping is simply a reality of a modern healthcare system. So I think the Minister should be apologising for the dishonest promise that Labor made to South Australians 4 years ago to fix ramping.
0: The budget comes out tomorrow. What would you expect to see, or what would you like to see regarding health?
6: Well, we've already heard from the Minister that he's blown his health budget by many hundreds of millions of dollars, but he hasn't seemed to get any outcomes. The health system is in crisis. Ramping is at record levels. Emergency departments are overflowing and elective surgery wait lists are worse than ever. So everyone would remember those core flutes up on Stobie poles 4 years ago. They didn't say that Labor would try their best to spend more on the health system. They didn't say that Labor would promise to blow their budget by hundreds of millions of dollars in the health system. What they said was they would fix ramping, and the government now seems to be backing away from that promise.
0: Jack Batty, thanks for calling in. 8223 000 is the number to ring if you'd like to comment on any of the subjects we've been talking about or something else that takes your fancy. I'd love to hear from you.
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12: 5AA Mornings with Graham Goodings.
0: It's 22 past 10 on a Wednesday morning. Time for some calls, I reckon. What do you think? Marge, good morning to you.
13: Oh, hi, Graham. Yeah, that last person that died waiting for ramping, that was an elderly woman, I think, wasn't it?
0: What was that?
13: Somebody died in the waiting for the when they were in the ramping in the ambulance not long ago.
0: Well, there were three people who died, and that was what the coroner's inquest was all about.
13: I think the majority of those people are older people. And, you know, I don't reckon they really care because, you know, you see people waiting for operations. I see a lot of people around my district, you know, with hip trouble and foot trouble and knee problems, and they're all older people and they just don't care. Yeah. You know, you can die. You die waiting for operations, and all that. I don't think the government cares.
0: Yeah, look, I don't think I wouldn't put it down to that, Marge. I really don't think so. I don't think they're sort of assessing people. Oh, that's an older person, so we'll put them to one side. And I don't think there would be anything on that level. And I think it was just a misjudgment, and it was very poorly handled. And whatever the age group of the people, Edwin. Good morning.
15: Good morning, Graham. Look, I'm not very happy with the. Minister of Health, what he calls himself, what he said. You know, it's very ageist. They treat people who are older as if they're rubbish, you know. What we should be saying is, when they need to go to hospital, don't put them in the hospital, put them in the aged care straight away. Problem solved. You don't have to worry about them.

0: about that they need to do it. They should actually do it because they're the government and they need to do this sort of thing because they're not being looking after their own people. The whole thing with everyone needs to have hospitalized to be in hospital at times. We all need to have health care. And when people like older people are denied that and just told to be shoved into aged care homes, that's just not good enough. To me, that's just an appalling excuse, and I don't like it.
1: Thanks for your call, Edwin. Look, there's no question that health has been mismanaged in this state for many and many years. And sadly, we're all paying the price for it now. Murray, how are you doing?
2: Yes, okay at the moment. Yeah, like you said, it's been mismanaged for years. Even when they were bringing in Transforming Health, I still got the paperwork here, how wonderful it was all going to be.
1: Well, that was total disaster.
2: And I was a nurse years ago, and what I've seen in the hospital system probably in the last 6 months, there's been more than 3 pass away in ambulances. Some of them are put in the waiting rooms to wait because they need the ambulance, and they've had massive heart attacks and have passed away before they've got in to see a doctor, even though they knew that they had heart problems. So if you want to go in a waiting room one day and just sit and wait, and you'll see at least probably a couple of months that'll pass away in the waiting room.
1: Well, I hope it's not quite as bad as that, Murray, but there's no question, not that anyone wants to sit in an emergency department unless you absolutely have to, but it just shows the system is not coping. Karen, good morning.
3: Oh, yes, hi, Grant. I was ringing about the gather-round parade. Yeah, you read out a message a while ago from a Karen, but that wasn't me. I prefer to ring and have a little chat with you.
1: Well, I prefer that too.
3: But anyway, I'm on the same wavelength as her. But I'm very naive because I just assumed that would just be part of their salary package and they would just be doing, an hour parade and waving to the crowd, and that's just all, part of their, part of their, package. I didn't
1: realize. Apparently not. Apparently not, Karen.
3: Yeah, no.
1: They get played pretty well. There's no question about that. Even, first-year recruits get pretty good money. But the Players Association have done a deal with the AFL that means that players do anything outside, training and kicking a football, they get paid for it.
3: I've learnt something today anyway, because I never knew that. So they'd obviously be in it. I was thinking, they're the grand final parade, but I never stopped to think that they got paid extra for that.
1: Yeah, that's a good point. So I'm wondering.
3: They're doing all right, aren't they?
1: They're doing very well. I'm wondering if those players that take part in the AFL grand final parade get paid. That would be the question.
3: That's what I thought you might know that.
1: No, so well, we'll make some inquiries, but good on you, Karen. Thanks for bringing that to our attention. Yes, so the players, if you've just tuned in, the players in taking part in the gather round, according to Caroline Wilson, this has not been confirmed by the AFL, but they are asking for $5,000 per player, which when you multiply that by 10 players per team, 18 teams, $900,000 to take part in the gather round parade, which begs the question, the AFL grand final parade, are the players of the two teams paid for that performance? We'll see if we can find out. Hi, Graham. On the issue of boys' education, I was terrible at school and hated it. I've been asked to go to reunions but never did, as I felt like a failure. School scared me. I was always disruptive and never did any work. I wish back in the day schools had school-based apprenticeships as they do now. My son was in a similar boat and is now thriving as a carpenter. We need more male role models and male teachers in the education system. Matt, very perceptive, and I agree with you entirely. Coming up after the 10:30 headlines, we have Hank Yongen to answer your questions on Services Australia, 8223 000. Get in early.
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2: 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Legislation significantly increasing the penalties for petrol stations that fail to comply with our real-time fuel monitoring scheme have passed State Parliament. Australian Defence Force personnel will help train Ukrainian soldiers in Poland. R&B singer Peebo Bryson has died at the age of 75, and in sport, it's selection night for the Crows. The 5AA forecast: showers 15 today. Right now, it's 13 degrees. We'll have more news at 11 on 5AA, always Adelaide.
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5: 28 to 11, 5AA. Very shortly, we'll be speaking with Hank Jongen from Services Australia. Get in now with your questions on 8223 0000. Just before that, though, Mara says, good morning, Graham. When football players visit sick children in hospital and other kid visitations, or kind visitations, learning they are paid to do this puts a very different slant on perceived compassion. Look, Mara, I don't believe that is correct. I know that when it comes to the parade, they want to be paid and for other exploits. But when it they do a lot of charitable work. To be fair, the players, I know this firsthand, are more than keen to give their time, and they do that freely. So, yeah, no, they're not being paid to go and visit sick children in hospitals and other kind things like that. So, yeah, rest assured that is the case. The players do some wonderful things, and there's nothing like seeing the faces of young kids light up when they see their footy heroes. Hank Jongen joins us now, General Manager of Services Australia. Hank, good morning to you.
6: Oh, good morning.
5: Thanks for sharing your time with us. Anything you'd like to lead off with before we start taking calls?
6: Oh, look, before the calls start rolling in, there's a common misconception that I just want to address. There's always a few myths around Centrelink, and one of those misconceptions is Centrelink knows everything, including details of people's bank accounts, and that because of that, people don't need to tell us about changes because they assume we already know. And I just want to make the point, we don't always have the ability to see these things, and there is an obligation on you to let us know about changes that could affect your payment. So, and there are some things that, in particular, where people really are potentially shorting themselves if you're on a part rate pension.
5: Okay, Hank, the calls are coming in. Let's take the first. John, good morning.
7: I was going to say, Hank, you can ask Graham. He knows everything.
5: John.
7: Don't you? Sorry, Graham. Look, Adelaide's on a benefit, Centrelink benefits, topped up with the, got some health issues. And his requirements, if he gets the job, is to work 23 hours a week. Now, his job provider, which is absolutely useless, they all seem to be, but he's on his fourth job provider now. They got him a job recently as a pickpacker for 12 hours a week. And then they've got to find him another job for 11 hours a week. Not possible. So who sets these rules? Because they're really hard to comply to.
6: Look, the job network, which is the list of employment agencies, is not actually part of Services Australia. It's actually oversight. They're a group. They're independent companies, and they're oversighted by the Department of Education, Employment and Education. And so what I'd suggest you do, a good starting point is to go to their website. I do know that they have a complaints line that you can contact, as well as write to them about any issues that you may have in relation to the employment services network.
5: Okay, John, happy with that? I think John is. Thank you for that. Let's move on. Malcolm, good morning.
8: Good morning. Good morning, Hank.
6: Good morning.
8: I rang Centrelink about 3 weeks ago to try and change a BSB number with my bank. The People's Choice has been changed over to People's First Bank. So I was on the phone for 90 minutes and I got an Asian-speaking lady, and she couldn't help me. I can ring companies like RAA and People's Choice. Or other companies, and it only took just to talk to somebody straight away, and it got done. But this young lady kept telling me she couldn't do it.
5: Thank you.
6: Well, look, I'm really, really disappointed to hear that, because it is one. It is a very straightforward process. But I've got to tell you, there's an even faster way to make these changes, and that's by using our online services. Now, I know you're going to say to me, "Oh no, I don't understand how to use the online services," but let me tell you, more and more people are embracing this, because what it means is that the sort of change that you're making, that you were trying to make, can be done literally in about 2 minutes without having to ring and without having to wait. But look, having said that, you've clearly not received good service, and I'm really disappointed to hear that. That's it should be a routine thing that we'd be able to change. If you're happy to leave your details with the producer, we will certainly sort it out for you. But I just want to say more generally, for things like change of address, changing bank balances, changing banking details, even declaring earnings, the best and most straightforward way of doing it is to use MyGov, create a MyGov account, link to Centrelink. Once you've done that, download the MyGov app, because it means you can do all of these transactions literally in the palm of your hand.
5: And thanks for your call, Malcolm. You're back in the hands of the producer. Let's move on. Brian, go ahead.
9: Hi there. Hi there. Hank, we're due to have our medical card renewed on the 23rd of June. What is the date we can go forward to get that process in place? Because last year when we went to do it, we visited the local Centrelink office a month before the expiry date, we were sent away. So come back again in a couple of weeks. We did that and we were sent away again. After we came back on our third time, they accepted our paperwork and went in. And then we had an inordinate time to wait for the card to have through. We needed a card for medical appointments and they had to issue us a temporary card. Surely there's a better way of managing this.
6: Look, there certainly is. The first thing I'd say is you can always lodge a claim for a card 13 weeks in advance. We'll accept a claim 13 weeks in advance. But my initial reaction to your call is And I may stand corrected on this. You may have caught me flat-footed, but I actually thought we automatically renewed or reviewed those cards and contacted you for updated information. Look, Malcolm...
5: it's Brian.
6: So that I can deal with your inquiry, if you're happy to provide the producer with your phone number... I'll just get someone to contact you because you've caught me a little bit flat-footed. I can't recall off the top of my head whether we review automatically or whether you do need to reclaim each year. I suspect you don't, but Malcolm, but look, we want to get that sorted for you.
5: Yeah, it was Brian actually, Hank.
6: And Brian.
5: We've put Brian back to Sam. Let's take another call. Jeff, go ahead.
10: Good morning, Hank and Graham. How are you both?
5: Good, thanks.
10: Hank, I've received some money as an inheritance, and I'd like to financially support my two children. How much can I give to each of those two children in the calendar or financial year, please?
6: Yes. Look, what you do is you come under the gift, what we call the gifting rules, and basically... you can provide a gift of $30,000 over, and that's the combined total that you can gift.
10: Yeah,
6: $30,000 over a 5-year period, with a maximum of $10,000 each year.
10: Right. So maximum of $10,000.
6: You need to understand that if you go beyond that, of course, we will continue to count it as an asset for a period of 5 years. So it's $30,000 in installments of $10,000 per annum. No, you can't give more than $10,000 per annum over a 5-year period.
10: $30,000 maximum over 5 years. Not to exceed $10,000 in a year. Is that correct?
6: Yes, that's right. And if you go to our website and look up gifting, you'll see that that's clearly spelled out for you there. Now, the first question I want to ask you is, are you on a maximum rate of pension?
10: Yes, I am.
6: And is this a significant inheritance? By that I mean, are we talking, you know, hundreds of thousands of dollars?
10: No. 150.
6: Okay. Look, potentially, I'm going to give you another number to follow up. Let me just explain why I'm saying this. Potentially, gifting may not have an impact on your pension. If you are on a full rate of pension and the $150,000 that you've received is pretty well the total of your assets, then giving away a larger amount than what I've just outlined won't affect your pension, because all we'll do is maintain that value of $150,000 over a 5-year period, but it doesn't have an effect on your pension. So what I'd like you to do before you do any of this is make an appointment to see a financial information service officer. This is a free service that we provide. It's an excellent service where these people can provide you with information that about what you do with your investments and assets and the impact they'll have on your pension. So it's called the Financial Information Service. You need to talk to a financial information service officer. The number to make an appointment is 1-3-2-3-0-0-1-3-2-3-0-0. When you're prompted, say Financial Information Service, and then indicate that you're happy to talk over the phone, because all I want to make sure of, Jeff, is that what I've told you about that money not affecting you is the case. And I'm saying that to you on the understanding you don't have any other assets or income. Now, if that's the case, what I've said is right, but a financial information service officer will actually look at your situation and provide you with the information you need.
5: Jeff, thanks so much for your call. If you have a question for Hank Jongen, 8223000. Delreen, what would you like to know?
11: Are you there, Hank?
6: Yeah, hi, Delreen.
11: Hank, my son came home to look after me because I'm nearly blind. Now, he left work and he sold his house and put that money in the bank, and he also got a part pension, like what he was paying into anyhow. But he applied for a carer's pension and he's been told that he's got too much money in the bank. And it seems ridiculous because he could have been living home and not sold his place and still looked after me, although 25 kilometres away. And if I'd had a fall or anything, he wouldn't even know. And I'm really upset that he can't get a carer's pension for me.
6: Yeah, Delreen, I hear what you're saying and I can hear the anguish. But the reality is that your son has converted his home, which is exempt from the income and assets test, into an asset, because the money he's received from the sale of the home is now being maintained as an asset, and it sounds as though that's what's having an effect on his pension. So based on what you're saying, it does seem logical to me that he may have deprived himself of the opportunity of receiving a payment from us by selling his home property and converting it into an asset. So, Delreen, I'm afraid that it sounds to me as though his eligibility may have been correctly assessed. What I'd like to do, though, and look, the other thing I'd like you to do is to talk to him about another payment. It's called carer allowance, not carer payment, carer allowance. Now, this is a top-up payment that he could potentially be eligible for, and it's only subject to an income test. The cut-off limit for carer allowance is an income of $250,000 per annum, and it's paid at a rate of about $160 a fortnight, and that at least will go towards contributing to some of the costs that he's incurring in terms of looking after you.
5: Delreen, thanks for your call.
6: Remember this, Delreen, carer allowance is something he should look into, not to be confused with carer payment.
5: Thanks, Hank. 8223000 is the number to ring if you have a question for Hank Jongen. Back shortly.
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5: And we have Hank Jongen from Services Australia to answer your questions on 8223 0000. We will take some more questions in a moment. Firstly, from the text line, hi Gigi, can you ask Hank why my pension is less than a single person when I'm married to my wife who is younger than me and not eligible for the pension? David. Hank.
6: Well, look, pensions are assessed on the basis of a couple or a single person. Of course, since the inception of the Australian welfare system, they've been subject to an income and asset test because the intention is to ensure that money goes to those most in need. Now, I assume that if you have a younger wife, the possibility is that she may be working and therefore her income will have an effect on your pension. The reality is as well that you are a member of a couple, and therefore we assess your pension on the basis of that we would any other couple, and you're paid at that that coupled rate rather than the single rate.
5: Thanks for that, Hank. Linda, you have a question.
20: Oh, yeah. Good morning, Hank. I might be on the same page as that other lady with her son. My husband and I are on a pension each, and I heard on the grapevine that I can get like a top-up if I'm my husband's carer.
6: Yes, that's correct. Look, we've talked about this before with Graham and the Adelaide audience. There's a payment called Carer Allowance. Now, this is a top-up payment for people that are providing care and support to a loved one, either because of serious illness, frailty because of aging, and, of course, it could be a whole range of different reasons. Now, the payment is paid at a rate of $162 a fortnight. That works out at about $4,200 a year, and it's intended to help with the cost of some of those things that you do as part of providing normal care. For example, you may have to drive to appointments and all that sort of thing. Now, if you decide, have a look at our website and you look up Carer Allowance and think you may be eligible, it's really important to think carefully about the sort of care that you provide, because a lot of people underestimate the care they provide and think, look, this is something I do for someone I care and love of it anyway. So, for example, there may be a question about showering. You know, can this person take a shower? Now, your first reaction may be say, yes, they can. Whereas really the question you should be asking themselves is, would they actually even be taking a shower if I wasn't there to remind them? Do they need help with adjusting the water temperature? Do I need to be around to make sure they don't fall? Do I need to help them wash themselves? Those sorts of questions. Other questions that will relate to things like, do you have to feed them? Do you have to make sure they take the right medications? Do you have to help them, by providing lifts to chemists and doctors, etc.? So look at that. Think about the level of support you provide carefully. But the payment we're talking about is carer allowance. We will, of course, also need a bit of evidence about your husband and the level of care that he requires as part of this, because, of course, we need to be satisfied, firstly, that you're providing a level of care, but secondly, that he actually requires that level of care.
20: All right, and that information would come from a doctor?
6: Yes, that's correct. Yep. Look, again, I strongly urge you to have a look at our website, servicesaustralia.gov.au, and look up carer allowance. And if you think you're likely to be eligible, then claim online. It is the quickest and best way to claim.
5: Thanks for your call, Linda. Let's go out to Burnside. Julie, go ahead.
0: Hi, Hank. Some of my questions today is interesting. I'm in the same position. I'm a carer for my mother of long standing. I get the allowance I've had for years. However, I had to stop work 18 months ago to look after her. She's high care nursing home, but I do that at home. As you're probably aware, the aged care system gave us a big whammy late last year, and her care costs have gone up by 60% along with everything else with running a home. What's interesting is you mentioned in that previous caller that the carer couldn't get the carer's pension because they'd sold their assets. But it seems to work both ways. I don't have the assets, but I can't get the carer's pension because apparently my mother's just over the threshold. So is that the case? It works both ways. I'm the one providing the care that doesn't have the money.
6: So... What you're saying is your mother doesn't qualify for a payment.
0: Yeah. I get the allowance, but I have done for years, but her needs are very... It's nursing home now. I'm running a nursing home in her home. So what you're saying is that means testing works both ways, both for the carer and the person being cared for. I was under the impression when I did try to apply 18 months ago when I stopped work... that it was based on my mother's assets and not mine.
6: Your case sounds complicated, and I suspect your central premise is wrong. Your mother doesn't have to be in receipt of a pension in order for you to qualify for carer payment. So from that sense, if you don't... Look, I tell you what we're going to do, Julie. We're going to take this offline. If you're happy to leave the details with your details with the producer, something that you're saying is not ringing true, and I actually do think, based on what you're saying, that you would be eligible for carer payment. You've moved in with your mum. You're providing her with constant care and attention, and then it simply it boils down to... the level of care that your mother actually requires, and we do need to determine that. I don't think that the fact that she may be above the threshold will preclude you from carer payment.
5: We've put Julie back to the producer. I think we've got time to take a couple more calls. Alan, good morning.
21: Yeah, hi, it's Alan here. Yeah, Hank, the question I've got is, I've just recently retired, and have put my forms in for pension. Everything's went through. But what happened is I was told before I put my pension in that I would have to get a leaving certificate from my company, which means that then I would be eligible, obviously, to do the pension forms and everything like that, which is fine. And when I went to Centrelink had told us, look, there's no hurry, don't worry about it. We'll fill in all your forms and you'll get your pension, and which has happened. But then when the pension came in, it started from the 11th of March when the forms were filled in. Now, I retired on the 24th of February, and thinking nothing about it, thinking, well, I'll get backdated, but there hasn't been any backdate for that 3 weeks. And we were told at Centrelink when we actually went there, look, there's no rush, you will get your pension backdated, which is fine, we didn't worry about it. And as I say, it didn't come in and get backdated. And since then, we've actually tried to, they've actually told us, when we went to Centrelink, we told the girl about this, she says, look, don't worry about anything. I can see up on the screen you were never told that you had to fill the forms in and they would need to be put in by a certain time so you'd get your pension from the beginning. Go to your MP and your MP will fill a form in your behalf and send that in, and which I've done. And we've got it written on writing from Centrelink that she's looked up on the screen. We can see it's going to be backdated. That's fine. Just go to your MP. You'll have to put an appeal in for it to get that money, and it'll probably go through fine.
5: Hank?
6: Look, I'm a bit baffled, Alan, at what you've been told. The key point in terms of your eligibility is the date on which you lodged your form, the date on which you lodge your claim for age pension. Now, if there is evidence to suggest that you were told 3 weeks prior to that to take your time, then there is a possibility that we may be able to pay you arrears. Alan, what I'm going to do is take your case offline as well. If you're happy to leave your details with the producer, then I'll get someone to have a look into your case. There's two things that strike me about this. Firstly, it may be that you will have to lodge an appeal in order to have that money refunded, because the key point is the date upon which you lodge your claim.
5: Now, Hank, I think we can just squeeze Jody in quickly. Jody, go ahead.
2: I was just wondering, if you're on JobSeeker, how much money can you have in the bank?
6: Oh, look, you know what? It really depends on your situation, whether you're married, single, whether you have children. All of those amounts vary. It also depends to some extent on your age. Can I really encourage you to go to our website, servicesaustralia.gov.au, and look up assets test? Because there are two tests that apply in relation to job seeker payment. The amount of money you've got in the bank can have an immediate effect on your waiting times, because there are limits on how much we'll pay and how soon we'll pay based up on how much you have in the bank. And that figure usually is around $5,000 or something like that, because JobSeeker payment's a short-term payment, the expectation is that you can live on that for a period that is determined. The other asset test, of course, is the level of assets you can have in order to continue receiving the payment. So it's really important, if you go to our website, servicesaustralia.gov.au, look up job seeker payment, look up assets test, because the variables are so many that if I even announce a couple of them on air, people will take that as gospel, and I just can't do that.
5: Hank, thanks so much for your time today. We squeezed in a lot of calls. We'll speak to you in about a month's time. Mel, sorry we're late for news.
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22: 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I'm Mel Usher.
23: Formula Honda's end of financial year event is on now with huge reductions. Glen Osmond and Modbury.
22: Petrol stations who don't comply with SA's real-time fuel monitoring scheme will now face heftier penalties. Legislation upping the fines has passed State Parliament. The maximum penalty has doubled to $20,000. Expiation notices for breaches are up from $550 to $5,000. A partial freeze on public service jobs will be part of tomorrow's state budget. That will impact around 1,000 hires, but it won't apply to police, teachers, doctors and nurses, and there won't be any forced redundancies. The Treasurer says it's about productivity, With SA at full employment, it will maintain effective service delivery while allowing skills and capability to flow to the private sector. Opposition leader Ashton Hearn says it needs to go further.
1: So this is only for 1 year. So the Treasurer has said for 1 year they're going to do this. We had a commitment for 4 years, and that would have seen essentially a reduction of 4,000 backroom public servants, protecting the frontline, as the government has announced, but not just, you know, do it for 1 year and then we'll see.
22: Australia and the Solomon Islands have signed a new treaty enhancing the security cooperation between the two nations. The Prime Minister struck the deal with his Solomon's counterpart following meetings in Canberra. A separate agreement has also been reached to boost collaboration between police forces. Anthony Albanese says the Solomon Islands is a trusted partner and ally.
4: Today we've committed to elevate our bilateral relationship. At the request of the Solomon Islands, this will be agreed in a new comprehensive treaty underpinned by mutual trust, respect and open dialogue.
22: A former Labor Defence Minister argues a change in Australia's AUKUS submarine fleet could be advantageous. The US will now only supply our country with 3 second-hand subs rather than a combination of new and old. A number of government MPs believe it opens the opportunity to renegotiate the contentious deal. But Joel Fitzgibbon says the new agreement could benefit the ADF.
7: Whether we receive 3 Block 4 Virginia-class submarines or 2 Block 4 and 1 Block 5 doesn't really matter. In fact, it has some advantages because you have one common platform, and that matters for supply, change and all sort of operational questions.
22: Fresh concerns have been raised over the long-term use of antidepressants. Researchers from Adelaide University and the University of Queensland were involved in the clinical overview. It reveals limited benefits and higher health risks, prompting calls for treatment reviews every 6 months. Grammy Award-winning singer Peebo Bryson is being remembered as the voice of 90s Disney after his death at 75. One of his biggest hits was A Whole New World, performed with Regina Bell, which appeared in the movie Aladdin.

0: Now turning to 5AA sport, the Crows will name their team tonight for round 13. They're having a captain's run this morning. They'll meet the Cats at Adelaide Oval tomorrow night. Well, Cricket Victoria is selling off one of the state's Big Bash franchises. More from Eddie Summerfield.
1: The Melbourne Stars and Renegades will merge, forming a new Big Bash team. Cricket Victoria's second licence to be sold off.
2: Cricket Australia have some financial challenges.
1: It's likely to attract bids from around the world in the tens of millions of dollars. The secondary franchise must continue to play games in Victoria. Chief Executive Nick Cummins.
2: Ultimately, that will be for the new owners to decide. But Geelong is still in play as well.
1: The team name will be up to the new owners, meaning if it's purchased by, say, the Mumbai Indians owners in India, it could see the team named MI Melbourne. As for the merged side, a range of nicknames have been considered, even a throwback to the Bushrangers, if Test captain Pat Cummins had his way.
3: Going back to the Bushrangers was a potential, which is nice. It's what I grew up watching.
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4: Crews attending to a breakdown in Two Wells, Port Wakefield Highway inbound just after Port Gawler Road. Otherwise, heavy congestion going through Tea Tree Gully. Intersection of Hancock Road and North East Road is struggling, and urgent works in Osborne. Lady Gowrie Drive just near Moldavia Walk. 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Adelaide's most accurate traffic on 5AA.
0: The 5AA forecast: showers 15 today, showers easing tomorrow 15. Friday, more showers 17, then a shower or two on Saturday, also 17. Right now, it's 14 degrees on 5AA, always Adelaide.
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12: 11 past 11, 5AA this Wednesday morning, third day of June. Thanks for joining in. Thanks for being part of the show. 8223 0000 if you'd like to contribute. Earlier this morning we were talking about what's happening with schooling for boys. I'm not the best person to ask because I was a terrible student, so I failed in so many areas. But today there are claims that our education system is facing growing questions over how well it serves boys or it doesn't serve them that well. New figures show boys lag behind girls in most academic measures. They're suspended and expelled at much higher rates. They're less likely to go on to university. What are the issues? I think the issues have been around with us for time immemorial. But what can be done? If you have any thoughts, I'd like to hear them on 8223 0000. When was the last time you checked your super balance? It appears many Australians rarely, if ever, check. In fact, a recent HESTA report found 1 in 3 members check their balance once a year. Is there more that we can do? Can we boost our super in any way? Joining us now is Jess Brady, author of Get Growing. Jess, good morning to you.
13: Good morning.
12: Super is something you probably, as a young person, don't even think about. You know it's there. It's off in the background. It's probably when you hit your late 40s, early 50s, into 60s, super becomes ever-present. But I guess the sooner you can look at it, the sooner you can do something about it.
13: Absolutely. And I think for a lot of younger people, they're like, oh, that's a later me problem. And then when you get to that older age, you think, oh my goodness, I wish I'd just given it a bit more thought earlier, because it could have meant that I had sometimes hundreds of thousands of dollars in my retirement savings more than I currently have. So what I say to people is, imagine your superannuation balance like wads of cash on your dining room table. If I came into your house and took that money off your dining room table and said, see you in a couple of decades, you'd probably say to me, firstly, who are you and what are you going to do with my money? Yeah. You know, what is going on here? And yet we are so disconnected. We forget that it's our money. We forget that we have choice. And what I would like to remind people is superannuation is your money. So do not forget that. And, you know, doing some, you know, very small basic things that might only take 5 or 10 minutes could mean that you end up with a lot more money in retirement. And no one wants to have less than they could have had in their retirement years.
12: I think it's fair to say that most people would believe that superannuation is something that your employer effectively takes out of your pay packet, puts it away long term, and it's going to be there for you. And, you know, as a person, you can't do much about it. But you're saying you can have an influence on how much super you'll have at the end.
13: You absolutely can. And so that might be where your superannuation is actually housed and living. So for most people, we've got complete choice in terms of where we put our superannuation. A lot of people are still with the first superannuation fund that they ever joined with whatever organization, you know, they were in. Or it might be that their current employer set them up with a new super fund and they've just kind of forgotten to look and see whether they should consolidate them. And so there's a lot of apathy, again, because we just don't connect with it. And so, yeah, you've got choice of not only which company or organization you use from a super fund perspective, but also what level of growth you're taking inside that fund. So without wanting to get overly technical, I work with a lot of people. I've been, working with people who are as young as 19 all the way up to sort of mid-60s and everywhere in between. And I see a lot of particularly women not taking enough risk with their super when they've got, you know, years and years, sometimes decades until retirement. So if you haven't looked, you might be in what's called a balanced fund or a default fund, which might be perfect for you, but it might be nowhere near enough growth based on your age and stage of life. So having a quick look at those couple of things, and also who's your beneficiary, is your address up to date? Like, there's just a couple of things that can really put you in good stead, making sure you understand what insurances you've got, because very sadly, a lot of people front up to a financial advisor kind of 5 years out from retirement age and they're like, okay, I forgot to look at this. What can we do with this? And for a lot of people, it's quite late in the game to be having that chat.
12: You talked about level of risk. So what are you suggesting, that you can, you know, play the safe and sure method, which will get you a certain amount of money, you take a bit of a risk and you can earn a bit more?
13: Yeah. So every time we're looking at investing, we're trying to understand, what are we trying to get from this investment? What's our objective? How much time do we have to ride out any, you know, economic instability or volatility? And we make decisions based on that, not based on whether we are quote unquote risk adverse people. You know, whether you jump out of airplanes or swim with sharks on the weekend is by the by. It's about figuring out, if you're really close to retirement, you probably are going to be a bit more protective and defensive with some of your superannuation assets, or a lot of your superannuation assets, to someone who's just starting out and has a long time to, you know, withstand all of that volatility and actually can see those periods as, you know, effectively times when investments are on sale, and so they can get more from the amount their employer is putting in. I'm very lucky. I have been in financial services for 2 decades, and my first financial advisor, when I was, I think, the ripe old age of 21, he said to me, we've got to start making you extra super contributions. And I said, Steve, I'm like 21. What am I going to do, you know, with super contributions? That's the last thing on my mind. And he said, just put in what you won't miss. Just put in a tiny amount that you won't miss. And every time you get a pay increase, just increase it by an amount that you wouldn't even notice missing in your bank account. And look, for me, that was something that I implemented. And, you know, I now in my late 30s have more in superannuation than the average woman retires with in Australia, which is terrifying and, you know, was very, very sage advice for young me. And I'm very, very glad that I took it.
12: Yeah. And it's all about compounding, isn't it? You sort of say it can be a small amount, but measured over years, decades, it can turn into a huge amount.
13: Huge. There's a really great free resource called the ASIC's Money Smart website. There's a compound return. You can actually put your numbers in, so you don't need to get, you know, overly complicated modeling. Your super fund might already have it. Otherwise, you can do like a 1 minute calculation and have a look at, okay, if I put in an extra $5, $10, $20, whatever it might be for you, how much more would I have? And I had someone who is one of my community members message me about a month ago, and she said, I finally made my superannuation higher growth because I'm in my mid-30s, and I've started putting in a small amount extra every pay cycle. And based on the calculations, I'm now going to have about $500,000 more in retirement.
12: That's serious.
13: Not earning any more money, not doing anything particularly different, just that compounding of assumed higher growth, and by just putting a little bit every pay, because she has decades to let that money grow, it's going to mean a considerable difference in her retirement balance.
12: So how difficult is it to make additional payments?
13: There's two different ways you can do it. So if you work for someone, you can go to your HR team and say, hello, I would like to salary sacrifice. So I'd like to sacrifice some money from my own hip pocket, please. And I'd like for you to redirect that to superannuation on my behalf. So your HR team will do that for you. Just be aware that there is an annual cap. So if you are close to the annual cap, which is $30,000 a year from your employer contributions, you don't want to go over that. Sadly, that's not many people who are close to that cap. Or alternatively, you can take money that's sitting in your bank account and put it into your superannuation. You then need to decide if you're going to claim that as a tax deduction or not. I will say this is a very good time to have this conversation, because if you are hoping to make that a tax deductible contribution, you must do that before the end of financial year. And it's a little bit like Christmas Eve in the money world, because a lot of people on June 29, they try to rush in a contribution. And I say to people, don't do that. You know, the end of financial year is the end of June. Get in as early as you can. Crucially, if you are wanting to claim that as a tax deductible event and you are eligible to do so, you want to complete what's called a notice of intent to claim form. If you don't do that, annoyingly, you won't be able to make that claim as a tax deductible event. People tend to only make that mistake once, because if you want that to be a tax deduction and you forget to do that form before you do your tax return, you won't be able to claim that as a tax deductible event. So I think for most people, it's just easier to get your HR team to do it. It's less life admin. You don't need to fill in, you know, paperwork and submit it to your super fund on time. But again, if you've received an inheritance or a bonus, or you've just got some extra cash and you're thinking, okay, based on some of the budget changes or where I'm at in life, maybe I do want to make some extra contributions to super, you can do that. Just call your super fund and ask them for the form that you need to complete to get that tax return. And obviously go and check and make sure that you fit within all the eligibility criteria.
12: Great advice. Thanks for that, Jess. Jess Brady, money educator, author of Get Growing and What to Do to Boost Your Super.
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12: At 23 past 11, 5AA this Wednesday morning, 5AA's Best of SA is about celebrating and profiling some of the great brands that we have in our state. Today we're celebrating WEA, and for your chance to win a $100 WEA voucher and 2 tickets to our Best of SA dinner, Friday the 12th of June at Adelaide Oval, give us a call now, 8223 0055. 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Ian, good morning.
24: Yes, good morning, GG. I'd like to share my schooling experience in the 80s.
12: Please do.
24: Yeah, it was exciting. My mum was the cleaner of the primary school.
12: Which school was this?
24: This was Kilburn.
12: Oh, yeah.
24: So that made me the janitor. I didn't get much schooling. I did a lot of cleaning during school hours, but not much schooling.
12: Did you?
24: None at all, really.
12: Would you have preferred? Did you prefer being a janitor than a school student?
24: I would have liked to be a school student because when it come later on, getting jobs and things like that are very hard. Yeah. But would have liked to learn more.
12: So, what have you done through your life?
24: I've done very well. I've owned my own house and got a shack and things like that.

0: grandparents also own a business, so I used to get $10 a week for working there on weekends. And
1: Good on you. Thanks for sharing this story with us. Yeah. So, what was school to you? Did you learn something from school that I learned from school that it was a good place to leave after dropping out in year 12? I thought, I'm not going to go on with this. Tertiary education isn't for me. But I survived, and most of us do if you put your head down. Well, we have a winner, I'm pleased to say, for our best of SA dinner, Scott at Coralta Park. Scott, good morning to you.
2: How you going?
1: Good. Congratulations.
2: Oh, thank you so much.
1: You've won the $100 WEA voucher and two tickets to our Best of SA dinner. Have you been to one of the dinners before?
2: No, I haven't.
1: I tell you what, you're going to be in for a treat. As I always say, they're always great nights at Adelaide Oval, fantastic nights. But this one is going to be super special because it's the 50th anniversary of 5AA and they have some big surprises in store.
2: Brilliant. Thanks.
1: Good on you, Scott. We'll look forward to seeing you there on the night. For face-to-face learning, you'll genuinely enjoy. There's something for everyone at WEA. Visit weasa.com.au. And we'll have more Best of SA dinner tickets to give away as we get closer. It's next week, isn't it? How that time has flown. My number is 8223-0000. If you have any stories about school, what it means to you, why boys seem to have come off second best, and it's always been that way. I always found that the girls were smarter than the boys, always better behaved. If anyone was sent out of the classroom, it was the boys, usually me. Not for doing anything really bad, but just being a little bit disruptive. I was changed from a co-ed school into a private school because I thought that might straighten me out. Didn't quite work. So how were you brought up? Do you go to a co-ed school, a single-sex school? Which do you think is the better of the two? And do you wish, if you went to a co-ed school, that it had been a single-sex school or vice versa? I'd like to know your thoughts on 8223-0000. We're going to take a break. Then look at the rather concerning story that's come up from Choice magazine about online marketplaces selling unsafe products and what can be done about it.
3: Hey, are the onions done?
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0: headlines. Nurses and midwives are set to walk off the job from 7 tomorrow morning for 24 hours at the Lyell McEwen as part of their push for better pay and conditions. Australia and the Solomon Islands have committed to a new security treaty. Kia Picanto models built between 2020 and 2023 are being recalled. And in sport, the Power are training this morning ahead of their trip west this weekend. The 5AA forecast showers 15 today. Right now it's 14 degrees. We'll have more news at 12 on 5AA, always Adelaide.
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2: Lots of subjects we've been talking about today. Boys falling behind girls in school. What is happening with our education system? Education system, is it letting down boys? The latest on our fuel prices, it looks like we're in for a cheap weekend when it comes to fuel. Prices around town as low as $1.59.9. If you've seen lower than that, let us know. I know you can get it regularly just about anywhere at about $1.67 point something, which is pretty good. And it seems like the prices will stay down for some time. Don't forget the fuel excise cut of what was about 26 cents. That ends the start of July. So enjoy the lower price of petrol while you can. Well, something that is rather concerning and choices brought it to our attention is the scale of harm being caused by unsafe products being sold online. To talk about it is Bea Sherwood, Choice Senior Campaigns and Policy Advisor. Bea, good morning to you.
3: Good morning.
2: So tell us, what has raised your concern?
3: Yeah, look, Choice has been testing products for a number of years now, products, all sorts of things online, from cots to toys. And what we find consistently is that there are a range of products being sold that don't meet mandatory safety standards and in some cases are even potentially banned or prohibited and still being sold.
2: So I take it that if these sort of products are sold within Australia, you know, over the counter effectively, there are checks and balances that don't apply online.
3: Absolutely. And I think these companies are using that to get away with selling a range of these unsafe products to consumers who might not know that the product is unsafe.
2: So what sort of products should we be looking out for?
3: It could be anything. So I think it's very much a case of be careful what you buy online. And if it appears unsafe or it breaks apart easily, especially if it's a toy and it has a button battery in it, then you've got to be really careful about, buying it and just make sure that you're not leaving it around small children.
2: Are there any particular online outlets to be mindful of, or should we be wary of all of them?
3: I think whenever you're shopping online, to be careful, but some of the major places that we're finding examples of these potentially banned and unsafe products are Amazon, eBay, Temu, Shein, AliExpress. It's a range of places that we would say definitely be careful when you're doing your shopping.
2: Is there much the ACCC can do?
3: Well, this is the power, hopefully, of our designated complaint, is that the ACCC have to respond in 90 days. We're calling on them to investigate these instances and the things that we've found and hopefully take strong enforcement action. But we're also calling on the government to introduce a general safety provision that would cover the whole market and do the job.
2: How do our safety provisions stack up against other countries?
3: There are other countries that are doing it better. The European Union, for example, has mandatory laws that make it illegal to sell unsafe products online, which is something that we don't currently have.
2: What sort of advice can you give, particularly to parents? I mean, you mentioned the kids that are most susceptible. I mean, adults is one thing, but if a child can be given a toy that has a button battery in it or some breakable part that they can swallow, what advice do you have to parents?
3: I would say in the first place, be really careful and wary of what you're buying online, but ensure that when you get that product, when you get that toy, that the button battery is secured. It's not coming loose. It's not coming out. Your kid can't get it out. And that the product itself has come with the warning labels to say that it includes a button battery. Because if it doesn't, it doesn't have that warning label, then it's kind of suggesting there's problems there already.
2: I mean, we get recall lists that come out from time to time. Is there anywhere where we can go as prospective retailers to see a list of already things that are banned or to be wary and careful of?
3: Yeah, so the ACCC has a list of products that are covered by mandatory standards, products that are banned. So that would be a really good place to start.
2: That is concerning, isn't it, that it's got to this stage? But, I mean, I guess people buy online because things are relatively cheap.
3: Absolutely. And I think it's important that consumers are able to buy what they need for affordable prices, but they shouldn't have to trade that safety for affordability.
2: And it isn't just a safety issue, because I know I've got a particular instance myself. I bought a cable to charge my iPhone, and I bought it online. It was quite cheap. In fact, I bought two of them, and within a month, they both failed. So, you know, all right, yes, they were cheap, but also they were poor quality. So you've got to be wary of that too.
3: Definitely. I think that's something we've seen a lot of as well.
2: Yeah. Look, thank you very much for that, Bree. It's Bea Sherwood from Choice, Senior Campaigns Manager on... Yeah, this is concerning. Have you found that? Have you bought something online that has caused you concern that you bought? And as I say, I bought these two... I mean, you think something like a cable to connect your... or to charge up your USB to iPhone connector. I bought two of them because the ones I had worn out after a lot of use, and one failed within 3 weeks. The other one failed a couple of weeks later. They look good. They look well made. You know, I guess they know how to imitate and copy the original type. But, you know, a lot of these things, the original brands, are so expensive. You think, I'm not paying $30 for a cable when I can pay $3 or $4. But then you buy a cable for $3 or $4 and it lets you down. Now, that is just an inconvenience. But if you're buying a product that can, you know, be dangerous and injurious to a child, I mean, that's when it gets really serious. 8223 0000 if you have a comment. The Treasurer is giving a news conference as we speak. He's talking about the annual GDP data, which has just come out.
4: Today's national accounts show that the Australian economy grew 0.3% in the March quarter to be 2.5% higher through the year. This is very solid in the circumstances. Our economy's got no shortage of challenges, but it's also got some very sturdy foundations, and you can see that in today's data. This is the equal fastest annual growth in almost 3 years. It shows how resilient our economy is at a time of very substantial global economic volatility and instability. But the really big story here is about the private sector, and particularly when it comes to business investment. Private sector investment in Australia is booming. You can see that in the numbers we have today. Economic growth was driven by strong growth in business investment, solid consumption, and also ongoing growth in dwelling investment. If you look at these numbers, you can see that new public final demand made almost no contribution to quarterly GDP growth. So all of the growth in the quarter is coming from the private sector, and the big driver of that private sector growth is growth in business investment. Annual growth in Australia is faster than almost every major advanced economy, and it's above the OECD average.
2: There's the Treasurer, Jim Chalmers, speaking on the annual GDP data after the revision, currently sitting at 2.5%. Let's take a call. William, good morning.
5: Good morning, Graham. I tell you, the politicians love using that word, volatility, whatever it is.
2: He
5: just
2: painted,
5: seems like an excuse.
2: The Treasurer painted a pretty rosy picture of the economy there, didn't he? At the end of that, I thought, gee whiz, I might move to that country. That sounds like things are going pretty well there.
5: Hey, listen, I might drop out. I'm just going through your Angerson. Can you hear me all right?
2: I hear loud and clear.
5: Brilliant. So just we got two Huskies, and we bought two GPS trackers online to put on their collars. And what had happened was the other one had chewed one off one of the other one's neck and swallowed the battery that was inside the GPS tracker.
2: Oh, dear.
5: The whole GPS tracker, actually. So, you know, luckily we had pet insurance, because that bill was $4,500 at the vet for him.
2: Oh, dear.
5: Over a
2: the Husky okay?
5: Yeah, no worries. So over a $20 collar that we tried to save money on, ended up costing us, well, the excess was $500.
2: Yeah.
5: But the silver lining out of all this is, how we knew where the tracker was is because we could go into the Find My iPhone, and we took both the dogs in the car to see which one had eaten it, and we could track them. Like, we knew which one was So we took them both driving around and dropped one at home. And then when we seen the GPS tracker still following us, we knew that it was the other husky.
2: Inside the dog?
5: Yeah, we could find, we knew exactly which dog had eaten it, but...
2: I shouldn't laugh, William, but yeah, that's, I mean, it had a happy ending, but yeah.
5: Absolutely. You know, you get what you pay for really, Graham, you know, these days.
2: Yeah, look, we're all looking for a bargain, William, but I mean, you've got a case there and it turned out well, but you learned a very expensive lesson.
5: Absolutely, definitely.
2: Good on you. Thanks for your call. Yeah, and that's the thing with buying online. It can be very seductive. And when you see something advertised, you think, well, that looks like an item that's worth two or three times that price. And it looks pretty good. And you take the risk. Now, a lot of times it'll pay off and you'll have done well. I remember buying some cordless earphones. And I bought some original and they were quite expensive, $170 or something like that. And I misplaced them. So I thought, look, I'll just buy some cheap ones online. And they were less than $10. And a year later, they're working perfectly. And they sound just as good as the really dear ones. So it can be hit or miss, but you certainly need to be very, very wary. Scott, good morning.
6: Good morning, Graham. I'm going to go back to talking about school days, if I could. Many moons ago in the 80s. And I actually went to a school that changed over halfway through. So we were an all-boys school.
2: Oh, yeah.
6: And then year 9 and 10, it changed to co-ed, and it was the worst thing that ever happened because, as you can imagine, the dynamics all change in the classroom straight away, especially boys being 14, 15. You tend to get a bit more carried away. But things were also, the teachers changed heaps in regards to, we were pretty heavy discipline sort of school. It all sort of changed where the teachers had to react differently. And then the other thing I noticed, and this is, you know, the dynamics again. We found that, like, with boys, you'd have arguments and I'd be 320 top oval back in those days, you know, we'd have punch-ups and stuff. But with girls, it just went on and on and on. Boys, like, you'd shake hands the next day, nine times out of ten, that's what would happen. But with the girls, it just dragged on and dragged on. And I ended up leaving in year 10 and went to another all-boys school to finish off my education because I certainly... it didn't work for me and it didn't work for the majority, I'd say.
2: So for you, Scott, a single-sex school, a boys' school, was better than a co-ed school?
6: I think it's a no-brainer. I know it's a long time ago, but just the distractions and the interactions between girls and boys when you're trying to learn and boys trying to be smart, you know what I mean, put on a show and stuff, it just changed everything. And that was from, like, being in the classroom where it changed while I was actually at the school. So, that's how it
2: was. Yeah. What era was this again, Scott?
6: This was early 80s.
2: Early 80s, yeah.
6: Yeah. And, it just didn't work. And I spoke to people that went through afterwards and the school went downhill big time until they actually changed. Just as time went on. But, yeah, for the first 10 years, it went there.
2: Good on you, Scott. Thanks for sharing your story with us. Yeah, look, you get stories from both sides. People that say they went to co-ed schools and ended up a single-sex school, it was better. People have gone back the other way saying, you know, well, co-ed wasn't for me, single-sex better, you know, vice versa. It is interesting, and I guess it gets down to personalities, but boys and girls are so different. Well, it's in recent years where we've tried to sort of say, oh, it's nurture, not nature. It's the way you bring them up, you know. You give girls dolls and so they'll gravitate towards them. Give boys trucks to play with so they'll gravitate towards them. Look, very, very early on, I think, you know, boys will play with dolls happily and girls will play with trucks. But as they get older, they change. You know, boys have got the testosterone flowing and they like to fight and wrestle. Girls like... I know with my boys when they used to have sleepovers, it used to be an absolute nightmare. You know, 3 a.m, the kids are still up and about, throwing pillows at one another, having a fight. And then with the girls, are there any girls staying here with my daughter? It's all so quiet. But they're playing dress-ups and makeup and so forth. They are different, totally different. And don't try and convince me of anything. And viva la difference, I say. Equal, but in different ways. Back shortly.
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17: 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If you're selling in the West, talk to the team at Harcourts Port Adelaide Largs Bay today. Oh, that'll be Callan again. Hey, Callan.
18: Bateman's just put an offer in.
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2: It's 11 to 12, 5AA. Shortly, we'll be having a chat with Stacey Lee about her show this afternoon. GG, you do know everything. You were able to work out that girls are different to boys all by yourself. Well done, Graham. Thank you, JJ. Yeah, it took me a while, I must admit. I was a bit slow, but I've picked up. Morning, I bought tools on Temu for a specific job. Cost me $20 instead of $100 or $200. Used them for the job, then put them away in a cupboard. Did the job and didn't cost the earth. Frank, yeah, I hear what you're saying. There are no doubt that you can, you know, save real money, but you have to be wary because, you know, the old saying, let the buyer beware. Sometimes you buy stuff and it's total junk. Well, the Adelaide Cabaret Festival is back for 2026 and we've got your chance to experience some of the festival's biggest shows and the 2026 Cabaret featuring the Class of Cabaret, which looks really good. And we have a winner, Ian from Westlakes. Congratulations, you've won the tickets. 2026 Adelaide Cabaret Festival. On from the 4th to the 21st of June. Book your tickets now at adelaidecabaretfestival.com.au. Ian, well done. And, Stephen sent an interesting picture in of a lot of water. The interesting experience on Green Hill Road this morning was like a river. Now, was that from rain? Do we have that much rain that time of morning? One of the very worst sites for complete rubbish is YouTube. They allow dodgy products to be advertised just to make a few bucks. I bought some rust remover, which was nothing but water. I got a refund, but I guess many don't bother to complain. You have to complain. There's no question about that. And Debbie says, about safe, unsafe products, I get bombarded with this ad about tanning, it's called. I won't say the name. Deb, because we don't want to be sued. Apparently you put these drops in a glass of water every day and your skin starts to turn brown. But I researched it and it's horrific. It can cause cancer, organ failures, dreadful things. And yet here it is on Facebook as an ad telling you how safe it is when it's not. Look, you have to be so wary. Just because something is dressed up and appears on Facebook or YouTube or wherever and it looks good, the immediate reaction should be, is it too good to be true? And usually things are too good to be true. Hi there, my name is Luke from Nordlunga. I'm 26 with three kids and a stay-at-home mum. She has a small business but doesn't contribute to her super due to cost of living. The hardest thing about super is they tell young people not to worry about it or look too much into it. And once they have got to an age where it becomes important, it's just too late, especially in this day and age where everyone is struggling and living week to week. I'm stressing out already about my super, always plays on my mind, will I have enough for my family? Look, when I first started working, there was no such thing as super. But I can honestly tell you, if there was, when I was that young, the last thing I would have thought about was, look, I know they're taking out money, they're putting it away somewhere, and I'll be using that in 50 years' time or whatever it was, I won't bother now. But the earlier you can start, it's about the old compounding interest theory. You start off with a very, very tiny amount, an inconsequential amount, and over years it builds, it builds, it builds, and it builds. Unfortunately, some of us realize that way too late. Graham, I'm retired and check my super balance beginning every month. Sometimes I smile, sometimes I cry. Yeah, I guess, Jeff, there is a case for not doing it too often because the rise and fall of the stock market, you know, the war in the Ukraine, a war in the Middle East, and the stock market can go down, your super goes down accordingly, but it does pay to take a close look at it on a fairly regular basis and make adjustments accordingly. Because as we heard this morning from Jess Brady, the money educator, you can save a lot of or make a lot of money, and it makes a huge difference when you come to retire. Stacey, good morning to you.
18: Hello, Graham.
2: Did you go to a co-ed school or a single-sex school?
18: I went to a co-ed school, and I have always said I will only send my kids to a co-ed school.
2: Yeah. Yeah.
18: I can understand why some people would choose single sex, and I can see why I can see that boys and girls learn differently, and that might be beneficial for some children. But for me, my perspective has always been there is no other aspect of life where you only interact with one gender, and I don't like the idea that for the first 13 years of your life, you're only getting used to interacting with other boys or other girls, because then you leave school and you go to uni or into work or whatever it may be, and you all of a sudden have to interact with the other gender. So why would you want them to be in that environment for such a long period of time and such formative years?
2: Yeah, well, I can tell you from personal experience, I've been on both sides of the fence. Mm. I went to a co-ed school, my primary school and the early secondary school. I was a disruptive element. That's the way I think the teachers put it.
18: I don't believe that, really.
2: Just a disruptive element.
18: A disruptive
2: and,
18: element.
2: And it was decided that I'd be better off in a school that could provide a bit more discipline,
18: mm-hmm.
2: a private school, which was a boys' school. And look, for me, it didn't work. I must admit, when I left school, I was totally uncomfortable with the opposite sex because I just didn't have that exposure on a daily basis. And I thought, and I was, some young guys didn't affect them.
18: I mean,
2: they're more outspoken, overt, you know, more positive in their outlook on life and didn't worry them. But for people like me, more introverted, it wasn't a good experience at all. And I agree, life is always interacting with the opposite sex and learning the differences and learning how to accommodate each other's foibles and so forth.
18: Mm.
2: But for a period, you go to school, the only time we would have interaction with girls was they'd have a yearly dance.
18: Dance, yes.
2: And, you know, most of us were terrified, you know. The boys lined up on one side of the room and the girls on the other and, you know, who'll make the first move?
18: Yeah.
2: Oh, it was just awful. It was painful.
18: My mum went to an all-girls school, and that's the reason she didn't want us to go to an all-girls school, because she said there would be a boy walk past the window at class and all the girls would run to the window and want to check out the boy. And, you know, I have friends and family members who went to all-girls schools and, you know, we would go, well, once we turned 18 or maybe just before we were 18, but anyway, we would go clubbing and had a friend who was at an all-girls school, and to be around men all of a sudden. It was scary seeing the way the interactions occurred. And I was able to stand there and have a conversation and she wasn't.
2: Because it wasn't anything out of the ordinary for you.
18: No, no. Yeah. So, yeah, I feel very strongly about it. But I can understand why some children, maybe like yourself, disruptive elements,
2: well,
18: are
2: tell
18: recommended
2: you what, going to the private school where the cane was still in force and was inflicted on. And I don't think it was a good thing at all, and I don't think it straightened me out. But it probably made me a little bit more circumspect about, you know, being the class idiot, because I used to love them, just being disruptive and getting a laugh and being silly. But at the private school, I pulled my head in.
18: Yeah.
2: I certainly pulled my head in, but academically, didn't help me.
18: No.
2: Socially, it was a total negative. So, I mean, it is a shame that at the moment that they're seeming to be discovering that, you know, there's a problem with boys as opposed to girls.
18: Mm.
2: You know, I mean, it's always been, you know, we know there are differences.
18: Mm.
2: Boys are slower learners. It was really interesting. We were talking to somebody who said in Switzerland, I think it was, because girls are more advanced when it comes to some of the skills like English and mathematics, they don't even start teaching those until they're 7 or 8, when the boys and girls are at on par. Because before that, the boys are all at sea, struggling.
18: Yeah.
2: The girls are shooting ahead. Yeah. So in Switzerland, they sort of balance it out by not even teaching those subjects until a bit later on.
18: Oh, I don't know how I feel about that.
2: No. Well, it's different approach.
18: I mean, it makes sense in one way. Yeah. But then is that disadvantaging the girls who can and maybe should be learning?
2: Well, they maybe should go to a private school.
18: Exactly.
2: Anyway, what do you got in the show?
18: This afternoon, we have some more very interesting conversations. There's some cost of living relief for seniors in South Australia that's going to be announced in the budget. So we'll have the Treasurer, Tom Coutts, and Tonus on. Real Estate Radio with the Toop team today is with their property management side. So if you're looking for a rental or if you're an investor and you're not sure what to do with your rental, they'll be able to answer your questions. Tech Talk with Richard Pascoe. I knew this was coming. We all did. Social media companies are thinking of charging money.
2: They'll always find a way.
18: Always find a way. So we'll find out what for and how it'll work. And today is our first Wednesday of the month. So we will have Senior Sergeant Sean Patton in the studio from the Traffic Services Branch answering your traffic questions. So if you've got a road safety question, if you've always had a burning question in the back of your mind about a road rule or something like that, he is the man to answer it. So we'll talk about all of that this afternoon.
2: Good on you, Stacey. Stacey Lee coming up this afternoon after 1. Just before we go, we've had a message from Hank Jongen from Services Australia, a clarification. He says, regarding Julie's carer inquiry, I reviewed the eligibility for carer payment and the person you care for must meet income and asset test limits. Income must be less than $143,752 a year before tax. Assets must be worth less than $886,750. So, Julie, there you go. That's it for today. Thanks for your company. Back tomorrow. Have a great day.
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0: Showers and 15 today with the 12 o'clock news. Good afternoon, I'm Mel Usher.
6: Formula Honda's end of financial year event is on now with huge reductions. Glen Osmond and Modbury.
0: There are now bigger financial penalties for petrol stations who don't comply with the state's real-time fuel monitoring scheme. Legislation increasing the fines has passed Parliament. The maximum penalty has doubled to $20,000. Expiation notices for breaches will now go up to $5,000. Nurses and midwives will walk off the job for 24 hours at the Lyell McEwen Hospital from 7 a.m. tomorrow. It's the first site where they'll undertake rolling industrial action across metropolitan Adelaide. They're pushing for better pay and conditions. Latest figures show a slight drop in Australia's economic growth over the year to March. More from Michael Packey.
24: Over the 3 months to March, the economy grew 0.3%, missing market predictions. When the figure is stretched over a year, our economy expanded 2.5%, which is down marginally on the previous read in December. Analysts believe interest rate hikes and general high cost of living has dampened consumer demand for discretionary items, as people spend most of their money on essentials. Severe weather conditions also impacted some mining exports, resulting in the weaker growth rate. And with inflation showing signs of moderating, the Reserve Bank may decide to keep interest rates on hold when the board meets this month.
0: Australia and the Solomon Islands have committed to a new security treaty. Nelson Scott reports from Canberra.
25: 4 years ago, the Solomons inked a policing deal with China, prompting concerns Australia was losing influence in the tiny Pacific nation. But new Solomons Prime Minister Matthew Wale is an outspoken critic of Beijing and is trying to shift the country's allegiance back to Australia, and it appears this is happening. Anthony Albanese and Mr. Wale will start negotiations on a new comprehensive security treaty and to build a new police academy in Honiara. The PM maintains we are a key ally in a complicated region.
26: Underpinned by mutual trust, respect and open dialogue.
25: Mr. Wale says he's hoping to forge a new chapter in the partnership.
27: We have sought a reset in this relationship.
25: Australia will also provide $35 million to help the Solomons recover from tropical cyclone Myla.
0: Some Kia Picanto models built between 2020 and 2023 are being recalled. There are fears a fuel supply tube could become damaged and leak, increasing the risk of fire. Idris Elba has been knighted by King Charles, the actor recognised for his services to young people in a ceremony at Windsor Castle. Now turning to 5AA's sport, the Power and Crows have been put through their paces this morning ahead of their games this weekend. Adelaide will name their side tonight. They'll play the Round 13 opener against the Cats at home tomorrow night. Well, the Socceroos are determined to defy the odds once again when their World Cup campaign kicks off next weekend. Australia has been described as a layup game by pundits of host nation the USA, who expect an easy victory. Veteran Matt Leckie says they've proven time and time again that they shouldn't be underestimated.
28: From the outside, not much expectation on us doing well, but I guess in Qatar it was the same, and we got out of the group and competed against the team that won the final.
0: And a 70-foot statue of soccer star Lionel Messi has been taken down in India after residents raised concerns about it swaying in strong winds. Now checking 5AA traffic.
7: Watch out for a breakdown in Croydon Park on the north-south motorway near Bishop Street. In the city, there's water over the road on Greenhill Road near Unley Road. Take care driving through. Urgent council works continue in St Peter's on Paynham Road near Leslie Avenue and South Road heavy northbound approaching Ashwin Parade. 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Adelaide's most accurate traffic on 5AA.
0: The 5AA weather, 15 today and showers. Showers easing tomorrow, 15. Friday, a shower or two, 17. Saturday, a shower or two, also 17. Right now, it's 15 degrees on 5AA. Always Adelaide.
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10: Welcome to Conversations. My guest on Conversation today is Michael Edgley. Now, there's nothing in the world of entertainment this man hasn't done. He's bringing the great Moscow Circus to town once again, but we'll talk, there's so many things to talk about. His life story, his family story, the people he's mixed with, the people he's married, the kids he's had, all those sort of things. We'll talk about that. Michael Edgley, thank you so much for your time. How are you?
11: Oh, good, great pleasure to speak with you, Graham. And I was just saying I love Adelaide. That's one of my favourite cities. I'm based on the Gold Coast these days, but it's good to speak with you.
10: You're bringing the great Moscow Circus to town again. Now, I was intrigued. There was a little footnote I saw that your family actually purchased the patents and ownership of the great Moscow, and you're very quick to point out there's no affiliation with the Russian government. I think some people would be interested to realise that.
11: Yeah. I think that's important because right up till the end of the Soviet Union, when it broke up at the end of the 1990s or thereabouts, right up till then we'd always dealt with an arm of the Ministry of Culture, of the Russian Ministry of Culture, what they call the Soviet Ministry of Culture. And we did all the dealings with them and we paid fees, they paid the artists, et cetera, et cetera. But the moment I could sort of see the writing on the wall, fortunately, because I was travelling there so much, and what I heard and what I could see myself, I thought this could well happen in relation to the disintegration of the Soviet Union. And so the minute it did disintegrate, my family bought the trademarks for Australia and New Zealand. So there's two families involved with the ownership of the trademarks, and one is my own family and the other is the Weber family. The Weber family are probably the best circus family in Australia. They're a terrific group of people. They're responsible for all the logistics side of it, so they always make sure the tent looks beautiful and they move it around and it's their tent. And, you know, we have a great relationship. And, we wanted to make it very clear. In fact, there aren't any Russians in the show.
10: Oh, really?
11: What's happened over the years is the Moscow Circus has evolved to a very good brand name and people expect to see a good show and good value for money, and that's what they get. But it's evolved over the years because the makeup of the show now is people from the Ukraine, South America, Italy. We've got one Armenian who's a very, very clever little clown.
10: I'm interrupting there. They say he's the funniest man in the world, this Armenian clown.
11: Well, he's a funny guy. He's a very Chaplin-esque. But it's just such an international group of people. And so all the money, we don't pay any governments any money, apart from our own, we pay taxes. But nothing is sent overseas to Russia or any of that stuff. So when people understand that, they fully appreciate, what's going on here.
10: Where's it based?
11: I live on the Gold Coast, as I mentioned, and the Weber family live on the Gold Coast. They have big factories and yards here. So when it's not on tour, it's there. We base the whole thing there. But it's on tour 11 months of the year. What's happened with it is that it's evolved. And my father first brought the Moscow Circus to Australia in 1965. And that was one of the first tours I ever toured on. And that was a big success. We only played Melbourne, Sydney and Brisbane. And then I brought it back again in 68. And from that period onwards, we were touring it every 3 to 5 years. But then, because the population of Australia has grown so much, and that we're able to keep it on the road 11 months of the year. And we never, ever come back to the same city under 3 years. And when we do, we always come back with a completely new program. And the important thing about it, Graham, is that it's evolved as so that it's truly with the times. I mean, we've got skateboard artists in it. We've got, you know, we've got a singer in the show. We've got a lovely screen at the back, like Cirque du Soleil have. They're whole things, but we keep modernising it. We keep bringing it up to the now. And that's what maintains its appeal. And also, because the average ticket price is so affordable, it's around about the $40 mark. Good, wow. Good 2 hours entertainment for that for a family, and they love it. And particularly out in the regional areas where they don't get a lot of this quality entertainment so much, and it keeps going and going. My son is very much involved with it at the moment. He represents the family interests, and it'll keep going, I think, on forever, providing they keep doing what they're doing. And he works very well with the Weber Group, and we keep bringing in, you know, modernising it, put it that way.
10: Yeah, well, that's the question I was going to ask. I mean, I guess everyone had this thought, you know, the theme of running away with the circus from the old days, the old Barnum and Bailey. And I was really intrigued as your dad brought it out in 65, you brought it out in 68. How different is it? What was that circus of 65 like?
11: Well, of course, when that came to Australia, that just blew people away. They'd never seen the skill. It was just so, and they're still so skillful, but the absolute skill of it. And I mean, remember when my father first sent me to Russia in after that tour in 65. But I remember when he first went there in 1960, and you've got to remember this is Cold War. Well,
10: yeah.
11: And truly Cold War period. Late 50s, actually, he went. And he said, he ended up seeing the ballet and the dance companies and everything else. But he said, one day I really want to bring the Moscow Circus to Australia. It's fantastic. And I said, yeah, whatever. And then I saw it myself. Because it was anyone that likes sport, for instance, it was so athletic and it was so colourful, and they did things that, you know, you never thought were even humanly possible. And it was just a wonderful form of entertainment. And I think, look, if you look over the years of the 50 or so years or more now that I've been in the entertainment industry, the show or the events, let's call them, that have been the most successful are those, and if you look, probably hundreds of things we've done, there's only 3 or 4 standouts that you could say really have appealed to people of all ages. One is the Moscow Circus. 2 was Torvald and Dean when we brought them to Australia, particularly in the early, we toured them around the world for 10 years very successfully. Towards the end of the run, they became more of the more appeal to the older audiences. And then, of course, there was the wonderful great man from Snowy River. And The Man from Snowy River was a wonderful movie which we produced in around about 82, I think it was. And that had an appeal for all ages.
10: We interviewed Tom Berlinson not long ago, and he was in town still singing magnificently. But so when your dad went to Russia in the middle of the Cold War, what sort of restrictions was he faced? Around? Did he have to report in?
11: I'll get you onto that in a little bit. But what happened was I was born in Melbourne, moved over to Perth in around about 1949, 1950. I was born in 1943, and I can remember my very early years in Perth. My dad was and the brother. They were like what we used to call in those days, vaudeville, what we'd call variety. And he was on, they had a program on 3DB. Some of my first thoughts in life, memories in life, were we'd rented a house in Brighton, and my father at the back used to have a shortwave radio set. And he'd be up most of the night pinching material from the BBC for his own program with his brother on 3DB. And that was one of my first memories of life. I would have been two or three or something, was wandering in the back room. There he is with these, the radio. It was class. But then we moved. He had the opportunity to take over the management or the operation of a theatre in Perth, beautiful old His Majesty's Theatre. And so we moved across there. And anyway, he would bring, apart from shows from what they call the Eastern States, My Fair Lady and, you know, those sort of things, he would go overseas himself and look for product, which he'd bring not only to Perth, but he'd take around the country in New Zealand as well. And he was at a cocktail party in London. He'd been invited there by the Australian ambassador, and one of the people there was a Russian. And they got to talking. He said, have you ever considered, you know, bringing product from our country? We have fantastic product. My dad sort of did a double take and said, no, not at all. And he said, well, you better go and have a look. So right there and then, this fellow, within the 48 hours, had organised a visa for him. And he said, and Mum kept it. I don't know where it is these days, but she got a telegram from him. In those days, it was all telegrams. And very rarely did you have a trunk call. But she got a telegram, off to Moscow for a couple of weeks, dear. We'll keep you in touch. Well, she didn't know what to make of that, of course. But he got there and he just fell in love with the entertainment. But when I first started going, then I'll tell you a story about this, which is an interesting story. When I signed with the arm of the Ministry of Culture, the contract for the 1968 tour, the gentleman that was part of the Ministry of Culture there who I spoke with, he said, come on, we'll go and have lunch and celebrate. I said, okay. So we went to the wonderful old Metropole, I think hotel it was in Moscow, and we're having a lunch, this fellow and the interpreter and I. This big dude comes up, 6 foot tall and, you know, big smoker. The circus fellow said, oh, this is my friend Stannis. I said, right. And he said, he's going to have lunch with us. I said, okay. So Stannis, who spoke perfect English, he sat down. And then my mate from the Ministry of Culture, he took off. Oh. Right. I'm sort of sitting there and just sort of taking it all in. And then he said, come to my office. And I said, what, you've got an office here, a hotel? And he said, So he took me to a little room at the back of reception. And he said, my group really are impressed with what your family does and this, that, and the other. And I thought, oh, that's wonderful. Where's all this going? And then eventually it dawned on me that this guy was a heavy. And he said, well, we know you've got terrific relationships with the Australian government. So also in those days, before you went to Moscow, you'd have a visit from a member of ASIO, who would say to you, you know, if they ever approach you, please let us know. So anyway, after he said, oh, when you come to Moscow next time, I'll give you a call and, you know, we'll keep in touch. Anyway, from that day forth to when, and I came back, the first call I made was, I think his name was Harry, little guy in the pork pie cat. He used to come around the Majesty's Theatre in Perth and the Gold Coast and in the office there. And I said, Harry, guess what happened? And I told him, he said, yeah. He said, you've been positioned. I said, what do you mean? And he said, well, pretty much every businessman that comes to Russia, they position. Most nothing happens at all. But they know you're there and they know this. And he said, describe him to me. And you've got to remember this was 1968, okay? So you've got to remember this. And he said, what do you look like? I said, oh, a big tall guy, and he spoke really good English. He had an overcoat on and grey hair. I remember he had pockmarked face. And he said, okay. So about 3 days later, I get a call from Harry. And he said, can I come around and see him? I said, sure. And he put a little picture in front of me. And he said, is that him? I said, that's him. How did you know? And he said, well, he's a colonel in the KGB. Oh. And for many years, he was based at the embassy in London. And I thought, holy Mary. And he said, he'll approach you. He said, don't worry, as long as you're telling. And all he'd ever asked me, oh, what's happening in Australia today? Oh, I hear the Hawke government's in and, you know, all this sort of stuff. And I'd go, yeah. And waiting for the big, never anything heavy, never. Oh, yeah. Within a day of me arriving in Moscow, no matter what hotel I stayed in, phone would ring, Stannis. We'd have our lunch and And then I'd run back to Australia and tell Harry.
10: Hold that thought. Hold that thought. Right. We're going to take a break. Michael Edgley is my guest, folks. Back shortly.
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10: Welcome back to Conversations, folks. My guest today is Michael Edgley, famous entertainment fan. They're bringing the great Moscow Circus to town again. We just started talking about Michael in his first years going to Moscow in 1968. He's almost recruited by the KGB, it seems, Michael, is it?
11: Yeah, nothing ever came of it. And the interesting thing, Graham, is that after the Soviet Union broke down, disbanded, and I went to Moscow between 65 and went to Russia, the Soviet Union went all over. Well, of course, putting together, for instance, a circus act in those days, you'd go to all the cities. It was like picking a Australian football team or cricket team or whatever, your name or whatever. And you pick people from here and there, and then you'd put together a terrific program. So anyway, when I back, never heard from him again.
10: Oh.
11: So I still made a lot of trips after this. Soviet Union had demolished or had banned it.
10: Yeah.
11: Never heard of a blink.
10: You never felt threatened at all?
11: No. It wasn't that sort of, you know, he didn't sort of open his coat and there was No. It was never that. Very subtle. But there you go. So that's that side of it. But there's been a lot of adventures over the years.
10: Hold that thought because I want to go back to your dad, Eric. He was born in England. From an entertainment family, now I sort of
11: envisage
10: vaudeville. Am I right? Vaudeville.
11: You're
10: type.
11: Absolutely right. It was called the White family, and in fact, the two brothers were part of a very famous group in those days called the Eight Lancashire Lads, and they joined just as Charlie Chaplin was leaving.
10: Yeah.
11: He was part of that group. Once they sort of developed a bit, and they went and saw their agent, they said, "You've got to change your name." He said, "Why?" And the brother was there as well. They said, "Well, there's too many whites around. You've got to think of something." So my dad came out of the agent's office in London and came down, walked out. It was sort of down, you had to go down a little lane to get to the agent's office. And he looked up, there's Edgley Lane. He said, that'll do, that's my name, Edgley. And I don't know how my uncle came by his name was Dore. And when I first went back on that trip that my dad sent me away in 65, he said, it's around that BBC area. He said, go and have a look around there. And sure enough, the bloody name was still there. Now, I don't know whether it is today, but there it was, Edgley Lane. And that's where he'd taken the name from. And yeah, they were in what they call vaudeville, which was like variety, and what we would call variety in those days. And they were very popular. And he played all the big theatres around England, and then brought a show to Australia prior to 1900 or something, or 1918 or something.

0: Nancy Williamson people and say, do you want to come to Australia? So that's how they ended up in Australia around about 1940, in the early 1940s.
1: Have you ever explored that family history beyond that? I mean, you say you go back and you see the name Edgeley on the Edgeley Lane, but there's an intriguing path to follow, I would imagine. Were they all entertainers? And did you inherit the entertainment gene in terms of performance?
0: Well, I was a little bit different because the thing that attracted me was more the business side of it. I couldn't act to save myself. So I wasn't never interested in that part of it. I was always interested in the business part of it. And, of course, the very attractive girls that were available in those days, or you were available with ease to meet because there were so many shows that my dad produced. And so it was a lovely way of meeting young ladies. But, in fact, I ended up marrying a beautiful ballet dancer, principal ballet for the Australian Ballet, but that's another story. But, yeah, it was a great business and it was an exciting business. It was always changing. And I remember when I came out of school, I did a year in a chartered accountant's office and I didn't particularly like that. And I remember looking at my clock and watching, thinking, oh, God, is it 9 o'clock? Is it 5 o'clock yet? Well, when I went to my father, I joined my father in November of 62. He was overseas and the accountant there had a soft spot for me. My dad didn't really want me going and be a chartered accountant, but the accountant slipped me in and I got into the theatre. And once I was there, he called from London one day and he said, what are you doing in there? And I told him, he said, but anyway, he accepted it. And God bless him, he had a long disease. He had a long bout. It went on for 5 or 6 years. He had cancer. But what happened, Graham, was the iller he became. I don't know if "illy" was the right word, but he gave me more responsibility. So when he passed away, I was only 22 or something, but I'd already been dealing with, men in their 40s and 50s. And I'd already been to Moscow, so it wasn't such a, even though I was only very young, and I had enormous energy and enthusiasm, as we all did at fellows like you and me at that age. And I never looked at my watch, and I'd be there at 9 o'clock in the morning, and of course it's a theatre, 6 days a week, you'd finish at 11 o'clock at night, and I loved every minute of it, loved every minute of it, even though he paid me £1 less and worked me 3 times as hard. But it was a lovely start and a lovely industry and met some wonderful people, of course, and a very exciting time.
1: How old were you when you went to Perth?
0: Probably, well, I started in year, I'd have been about six or seven.
1: So you've identified much more with Perth than, say, Melbourne. Would that be fair to say?
0: Well, I didn't leave Perth till 1980. I loved Perth, and that's why I actually ended up in the Gold Coast. I loved Perth. But in those days, in the mid-70s, right through, we were doing so many things, Graham. We were doing everything from movies to opera to goodness knows. And not being Alan Bond or Stokes, I didn't have my own private jet. So I was travelling to Melbourne or Sydney practically on a weekly basis, and I thought, to hell with this. And we were just about to start the big production of Snowy. So I moved across to Sydney and I was there for 5 years. And we had a lovely home on the harbour and everything, but I missed the Perth lifestyle. I missed that wonderful, it was just a great city to grow up in. And so I was making, it was a film that brought me to the Gold Coast because we were making a film called The Coolangatta Gold, which you may have heard of. I was up and down from Sydney to Perth. Sydney to the Gold Coast over a 6-month period, nearly every week. I thought, this is good. I'm an hour from Sydney. I'm 2 hours from Melbourne. And this is fantastic. And it's a very similar lifestyle as Perth. And it was a crazy political time then because it was the year of Joe Bjelke-Petersen. That didn't bother me because I just worked from where I worked. I could be sitting in an office anywhere. It didn't matter where I lived. So I was able to come up here with my ex-wife, Jenny, and we brought our kids up here. And then and I've never regretted it. I've never regretted it. But it was the 5 years in Sydney, during that 5 years in Sydney, you may have heard, I was actually the first president of the Sydney Swans.
1: I knew that.

0: What happened was that the actual real first president of the Sydney Swans was Thomas Hardy, your fame of wine and being a wonderful yachtsman. And he was going to do it, but he wasn't well. So Alan Ayler, who is the head of the AFL then, and Alan Schwab, they kept coming up. And I didn't want to do it. They wanted someone who knew a bit about footy and loved footy. And I was great. I loved footy and still love footy. And I had a bit of a profile then. And they said, we want someone who knows a bit about footy and has a bit of a profile that's in Sydney. I thought, look, I didn't want to do it because I didn't think I could do justice to it. I thought, well, I'm going to be travelling all the time. How can I do that properly? They said, don't worry, don't worry. So anyway, I said, look, well, I'll do it, but I'll only do it for a 3 years. So I did it from, I think it was 82 to 85 when South Melbourne first moved up. And, you know, it was and then when I moved on, Geoffrey Edelston came in and he did a fantastic job. I mean, he was very flash, but he did a wonderful job. The Sydney Swans were never out of the paper in his days. And he brought in a couple of pretty good players. So he brought in Greg Williams and Gerard Healy. And these guys, and since then, and then, of course, introducing Buddy, Sydney has had an enormous profile in Sydney. And they've done very well. They're very rarely out of the finals.
1: Now, hold that thought, because we need to take a break. And you've just mentioned a touchstone word then here in Adelaide in recent weeks, the Sydney Swans. So you might not be up to speed with what happened in the Crows.
0: Yes, Sydney
1: I am. Okay,
0: back to the Sydney Swans. We'll put them aside from them.
1: Michael Edgley is my guest, folks. Back after the break.
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1: Welcome back to Conversations. If you've just tuned in, we're having a chat with Michael Edgley. Now, what a journey he's had. What a life you've led in that exciting world of entertainment, bringing the Moscow Circus to town back in 1968. Your dad before you there. I just wonder, of all the acts you've brought to town, and I've got a whole list of them, apart from the circus, you know, because I think the circus is perhaps your first love. I know you said Torval and Dean. You love Torval and Dean, but is there another one, maybe a more obscure one that you really loved and was
0: good? I tell you who, obviously during that period of time, there were some nice people and some not so nice people, but one of the most loveliest of people was John Denver. He was just such a wonderful soul and a very talented artist. The other one who was actually a bit of a pig, but was a fantastic dancer, was Rudolf Nureyev. But he was a bit of a monster to deal with. But we, he and I, over the years, became friends, and he was a wonderful athlete. And because I loved my sport so much, anything that involved athleticism, Torval and Dean, ballet, these sort of attractions, apart from circus, always intrigued me. And of course, the more modern, back in those days, were modern, like Bob Marley and doing the first Kiss tour and all those sort of things, which was an adventure in itself. But one of the really, really bloopers, we were all sitting around the table in those times. We did quite a bit of work with Kevin Jacobson, and Kevin and I were thinking, okay, what's hot at the moment? Well, what's hot was, let's do a really big thrill spectacular. And everyone said, well, that's a good idea. Now, who should we get? Well, let's get Evel Knievel. He's the biggest. This is back in the 70s. So we said, no, that sounds like a good idea. Let's get Evel Knievel. So Kevin says, look, I'm off to America next week. I'll link up and see him and go and meet him. So off he went. He met with Evel Knievel. So, yep, Evel Knievel would come to Australia, and we didn't expect him to jump over the whole ground, over the arena, but, you know, he'd do some terrific things. Anyway, when he arrived in Australia, he did an interview on Mike Willacy, A Current Affair, and he immediately alienated half our audience because I don't know how he got around to it, but he said something like, oh, well, women are terrific in the kitchen and whatever. So we thought, holy God. So that was the start of a million-dollar loss. And so he gets to the showground, and we decide we'd open it in Rorange. And he's in the showground, and we said, okay, Evel. We lined it up about 18 buses and said, you can do that, can't you? He said, no, I'm not going to jump up any buses. I said, well, hang on a minute. You said you were going to do this stuff. And he said, no, I'm not going to do that. I'll go out and do a few wheelies, and everyone will be happy just to see me. I said, mate, this is Australia. They're going to want to see you do a bit of stuff that you're world famous for. So anyway, long story short, he never came out of his caravan. He insisted too before he arrived that which wasn't so available in those days. We had to bring out wild turkey bourbon for him. And long story short, we had to follow the tour, send him home. And that cost us about $1 million. And that was in 1975, when $1 million was quite a lot of money.
1: Dollars.
0: So that was one of our lesser wonderful experiences. But fortunately, we've had more good ones than bad ones.
1: Did you have to pay him?
0: It wasn't so much paying him. It was all the costs that went with it, setting it all up, and we had to buy him out, obviously, to a degree. But the most important costs were all the other associated costs. But there you go. So we thought no more thrill spectaculars for a while.
1: I asked Michael Chugg one day who was the best fella he had to deal with, and without any hesitation, he said Billy Joel. Now, you've brought
0: Yeah, Billy Joel was fantastic.
1: Haven't you?
0: He was a lovely guy.
1: What was it about him that was...
0: Oh, I think about these people that are... I think that you could use the word, which is a bit passe, I guess, but normal people, just normal, nice people. Margot Fonteyn was another one, beautiful person, beautiful woman, didn't seek, some of the so-called superstars like the Kisses and that in the era, if someone had been out and poured them to it and had 80 people, they'd want to bring 85 people, and the next mob would want to bring 90 people. So it was all, and the wastage, and I remember part of Kiss's contract was they wanted a, we were playing all outdoor arenas, they wanted a swimming pool in each of the arenas, which was never, so we had to set up a swimming pool. Never used, of course, just so that sort of, and that's why, although I did, during that period, the 70s and 80s, we did quite a lot of the more, you know, what we call the contemporary stuff. I thought, nah, this is too. I remember Kevin and I went to, Neil Diamond intimated that he wanted to come to Australia when he was at his very top. And we had an interview with his agent in LA, and Neil Diamond was there. And he came in and said, oh, charming gentleman, lovely man. And he said, why would you want to present me? And we, Kevin and I looked at each other and said, yeah. Well, I said, Neil, you're the hottest thing in the world at the moment. And he said, yeah, no, but I don't let people make money out of me. He said, I take all the money. Nice to meet you, Neil. Now, we moved out of that one, and the people that actually presented him sold out everywhere and lost $100,000.
1: You're kidding me.
0: A lot of the modern acts make you take all the risk, and they'll let you make a good fee. But there were experts in that industry at the time. Chuggy was very good. And Michael Gudinski and Paul Daney were outstanding. And they knew that side of the business. And I thought, well, and I realised also there was better business in other things. I mean, I started bringing, through a period through the 70s there, I started bringing ballet companies to Australia and did very, very well with them, because the Australian ballet, although were very good, they were, in that days, they didn't have the outstanding dancers. So once we bought the Russian ballet companies and some of the others, they were really, and Nureyev and these people, they saw ballet like they'd never seen before. And these were the niches that we found that were very, very successful.
1: Yeah, I saw Nureyev when you brought him to Adelaide, and I thought he was past his athletic best. And like, he presented on stage as though he was, I mean, there was an arrogance about him just by the way he stood. You talked about Evel Knievel. Who else was really difficult to deal with? Because I asked Chuggy the same question. Without any hesitation, he said, John Cougar Mellencamp.
0: Nureyev was hard, as I said, and Evel Knievel was just shocking. One of the first, but my dad, this is going back into the 60s again, and my dad, you may remember him, he was very popular for a while there, a Danish comedian called Victor Borg. Do you remember Victor Borg?
1: Yeah, I do.
0: Dad bought him, and he was very popular in the early 60s or thereabouts. And my dad said, go and pick him up from the airport. And this is one of my first experiences with an international entertainer. And he just, he was just positively rude and treated me as the runaround boy as I guess I was in those days, but he could have been a little bit nicer. Okay. But he was arrogant and not very pleasant to deal with. But the majority of people that I have been privileged to be involved with were, very, very good people and very talented, obviously. And as I said, anyone that likes that sport, we're fascinated with the type of people like the ballet dancers and the circus people and that sort of. And we brought the first Russian Olympic gymnastic tour to Australia and with Olga Korbut, who way back in those days was a wonderful. I remember we had a buffet at our home afterwards, my mum's home in those days in Perth. And because the Soviets, God bless them, didn't feed them very well, I remember this massive buffet table. There's this little Olga Korbut, who was about 5 foot nothing tall, if that. And she started at one end of the buffet, because we had one end of the buffet table with the entrees, and then it moved through to the main courses. And then there was ice cream and stuff and the dessert in the end. And she had this plate, and she had the canapés and the this and the that. And the very end of it, she put some ice cream on the top. I think she thought someone was going to come and take it away from her.
1: Michael Edgley is my guest, folks. We're back after the break.
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1: Michael Edgeley is my guest, folks. It's a great journey through the Australian world of entertainment. Some of the acts that have come to Australia simply because Michael has brought them here. But the Great Moscow Circus is coming. A fantastic show. Well, actually, before we go on to all the, you mentioned some of the new acts that you incorporate in it. You better tell us about it because the circus is so different to the perspective that a lot of us might have, Michael. Just the things that really excite you about it.
0: Well, I think the exciting part of it is making it different all the time on each tour and introducing. You've got to keep it modern, as we touched on previously. And, you know, there's, as I said, there's fantastic skateboarders in there and there's, you know, we've got a wonderful singer. We have a singer, beautiful singer, and we have a screen at the back and we have all these different types of acts which the younger generation will appreciate and do appreciate. So it's the, and that's the great thing about the circus. I mean, you know, if you present My Fair Lady, you can't do much with it. But with the circus, we can continually change it and polish it. And it's also about the package. I mean, our partners, the River Brothers, the River family, they're so skilled. And it's sort of like, as Cirque people used to say, it's experience. It's the experience. You're driving down the street, you see the tent, and it's set beautifully, like not some of the old days when you'd see some of those circus outfits and they look like a dog's breakfast. Well, this thing is beautifully laid out. It's, you know, it's spotless. It's it attracts you in itself. And that's part of the experience. And then the kids say, oh, look, there's the tent. We've got to see. Oh, they'll see one of the silly clowns, which are really attractive. People love. They love the clown. Oh, look, it's the circus is back. Mum, we've got to go and see the circus. So it's all part of that marketing, which is part which goes with the circus and the circus. Delivering them a product, because we know we want to come back to those locations that you mentioned in 3, 4, or 5 years' time. And we want them to have a have left with the experience of saying, we want to come back again in 3 or 4 years' time. Don't do it every year because it's too much, but or even every 2 years. Mm-hmm. And even when you come back to someplace, a place like 3 or 4 years, they'll say, well, weren't you here last year? So you've got to keep it keep it moving.
1: Did they have animals in circuses these days?
0: No. There was a change at a period, Graham. 1993, when we were playing the arenas, like the Perth Entertainment Centre and Sydney Entertainment Centre, whatever, right? The Adelaide Convention Centre. We'd do the big productions with lions and tigers and elephants and goodness knows what else. And in 1993, everyone wanted to see animals in circuses. Then the whole feeling began in New Zealand. We had a tour in 1994, and there was a swell then where the media actually turned against us. Up till then, the media was very supportive of having animals in circuses. But then we saw the light as well. We thought, we can't go on like this. This isn't going to work. So we, after that tour, we had one in 1996 when we had animals, and we said, no more. And so basically from that point, then we went back to touring the conventional style of it in a tent, which people love the atmosphere of, and no more. We, for a while, you can have, if you want, which we haven't choose to do so on this tour, you can have cats. Oh, sorry, you can have dogs. Yeah. A bit hard to train a cat, but dogs. You can have, like, horses. There's no one has any offence with that. But once you start introducing exotic animals, bears, tigers, lions, monkeys, people don't like it, and rightly so. I mean, our whole, as we've grown, our whole mindset has changed. And before we go, Graham, you've got to let me tell you what I think of the finals very quickly.
1: Okay, do that, because we're not happy with Sydney, and we're not happy with the AFL, because the Crows should have been in there. They had a goal that was disallowed that should have been.
0: I saw that.
1: We would have been in. So it's a very sensitive issue here, Michael. But give us your thoughts on it.
0: That's why I don't follow. I mean, my son is a great supporter of the West Coast Eagles. If the team doesn't win, you can't talk to him for 3 days. And I know there are a lot of supporters of all clubs like that. That's why I basically originally just like a really good game. I think you've got 4 teams in the final at the moment, the top 4, that are really sensational. I think you've got an outsider there. Forgive me, the Blues, but I don't think Carlton are going to make it. I think you've got an outsider there in Great Western Sydney. I don't know who's going to win out. And then you've got the other unknown, which is injuries. And if all the teams are fit, I think, and you've got Big Charlie coming back for Port Adelaide against Brisbane, but I think Port Adelaide will really give Brisbane a run for the money at the Gabba if they get all their strength back in, because when they previously met during the year, Charlie and Willie Rioli pretty much carved up Brisbane. But they're all going to be great games. And no, you're right, I saw part of that game, and that was a shocker, that decision for Adelaide.
1: Now, this is about you, Michael. What sort of toll does this lifestyle take on your personal life? I mean, you talked about, you've been married from earlier, you got 8 kids, you've been married 3 times. Can you talk about the personal toll? Is that too personal for you?
0: No, not at all. No, I don't think being married 3 times has anything to do with the profession. I think there's plenty of people. My first wife, God bless her, we'd separated, but she passed away. That was Mark's mother. She was a wonderful person. Then Jenny and I were together for about 15 years, and Jenny was we had 4 children together, and Jenny was a fantastic marketing person. She was part of our marketing, and we're still very close. She put on Justine's, my current wife, she put on Justine's 30th birthday party way back in, I think it was around about the year 2000 or thereabouts. But and Justin and I have been together over 22 years now, and we've got 3 beautiful children that are from 9, 13, and 16, and we get together as one big family at times, which is like, meet the Fockers or whatever you'd like to say, but it's all pretty chaotic. Look, I'm blessed with good. They're all good people. They love what they're doing.
1: Do they have the entertainment gene or the entrepreneurial gene?
0: Well, my daughter Gigi, who lives in America, she's an actress. And she made some very, very good television series. People might remember her in Farscape, which was run in Australia for a long, long, long, long time. And Special Ops was another one and a few others. And then she decided, like a lot of people, a lot of actors, to go to LA, and she lives there, and she's got a lovely little daughter, 6-year-old daughter, and she comes backwards and forwards. She made a little film in Australia last year, which was very good, and she does it. Of course, a Farscape, she does it. Of course, America's mad. They love these what they call comic cons, these conventions where you go dressed up as someone from Star Wars or Fast, and she sits in a corner with a poster behind her, signs or autographs, and they fly out to these conventions. I think last week, the week before, she was in Boston or somewhere, and although she's based in LA, so they fly her all over the country to these weird conventions, and you know they love it. And she's happy at the moment, and they're all healthy and got lots of nice grandchildren, and it's been a wonderful journey.
1: And Michael, did you survive the COVID lockdowns and restrictions? It hit hard, didn't
0: That's
1: it?
0: That's another thing which we just, no, I won't talk footy anymore because you spend your life on it, but that could be disruptive because that's starting to raise its ugly head again a bit around the place. So let's hope that doesn't disrupt a wonderful final series. But no, they shut us down twice and that's hurt, of course, but we weren't orphans there. A lot of people had to go through that. The longest one was for 8 months, then we were for another 6 months or so. But the people stuck with us, and we went and just camped at our partner's property and just waited and trained. And then they went off and running the moment the white flag was, you know, we were given the go.
1: The mate, we come to the end, just like that. We've come to the end. It's a great chat, Mike. There's so much left unsaid. There were so many people I wanted to talk to you about. Ike and Tina Turner, you brought them out.
0: He was mad.
1: We have to do it again. Betty Davis, you brought Betty Davis out. Yes. Shirley Bassey, all these great names. But
0: Shirley Bassey was a lovely lady, and Tina Turner was great. Ike was a maniac. The next time we do a story, I'll forget about him. I'll tell you about him. He was a classic.
1: Thanks so much, Michael. All the best.
0: Oh, Graham, thank you, and good luck with you with Port Adelaide.
1: Port Adelaide. Yeah.
0: I hope they do well, and I hope we have a good final series. It's looking very exciting.
1: Michael Edgley was my guest, folks. Thank you so much for joining us.
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5: Showers today, 15 the top with the 1 o'clock news. I'm David Bruce.
6: Formula Honda's end of financial year event is on now with huge reductions. Glen Osmond and Modbury.
5: Independent Senator Jackie Lambie has clashed with defence officials during a parliamentary hearing. The federal government has confirmed Australia will receive second-hand submarines from the US until we're ready to build our own subs. Senator Lambie says defence has to explain why the deal has suddenly changed.
7: What we should be getting is three new submarines, and now we're getting trash.
25: We're getting three highly capable Virginia submarines.
7: We're definitely getting these ones?
25: Yes, Senator.
7: Are you sure? Because we're all waiting for the new ones.
25: We are confident in the pathway.
7: You're confident. United States of America, Donald Trump, has done us over. Just admit it.
5: Australia and the Solomon Islands will begin negotiating a new security treaty, boosting cooperation between the two nations. Prime Minister Anthony Albanese struck the deal with his Solomon's counterpart Matthew Wale after meetings in Canberra. The two leaders have also agreed to build a new police academy in Honiara to help curb China's influence in the tiny Pacific nation. The federal government has welcomed the latest growth numbers, even though they show the economy has slowed. Latest data reveals the economy grew 2.5% over the year to March, which is down on market expectations. The result suggests interest rates are starting to bite into household budgets. But Treasurer Jim Chalmers argues Australia is still performing better than other countries.
26: Our economy's got no shortage of challenges, but it's also got some very sturdy foundations, and you can see that in today's data. This is the equal fastest annual growth in almost 3 years. It shows how resilient our economy is at a time of very substantial global economic volatility and instability.
5: The Australian Human Rights Commission is raising concerns about the government's new laws around the NDIS. The human rights group warns the changes risk compromising the rights of disabled people. The Disability Discrimination Commissioner says the bill shouldn't pass without further consultation with the community. New analysis has found all boys' schools are fast disappearing around the country. Gabrielle Hodson has details.
27: Spectrum Analysis Research for News Corp shows that since 2010, one in five all-boys private schools has vanished. That's 116 then compared to 94 now, with most becoming co-ed campuses. Over the same period, just five all-girls schools have disappeared. Researchers say parents appear to prefer co-ed schools for their sons, but boys behave and learn differently and need suitable environments.
5: Mick Gatto and his wife have been arrested at their Mount Martha property. Detectives searched the home this morning as part of a current investigation into alleged financial offences. Police have been seen carrying boxes from the property. The couple, both in their 70s, is being interviewed by police. Now turning to 5AA Sport. Sam Mitchell is wary of the Western Bulldogs ahead of their clash on Friday. The Hawthorn coach says it'll be a different look side to the team the Hawks beat at Gather Round with Dogs ruck Tim English back in the side.
28: Now that he's back, they're obviously a super potent team. You know, they've played some really good footy. They've won a lot of close games in particular. So we know that when it gets, we'll do a little bit of scenario training today. And they're a really quality outfit. They've got a lot of their best players back playing. When we played them last time, they had a couple of out.
5: The Stars and the Renegades will be merged in the Big Bash as Cricket Victoria moves to sell one of the licences. Australia has levelled the men's one-day cricket series in Pakistan, winning the second match by 41 runs. The warm-up game against South Africa ahead of the Women's T20 World Cup has been washed out. Now checking 5AA traffic.
8: There's urgent council works underway in the city on Greenhill Road near Peacock Road. Also in St Peter's on Paynham Road near Leslie Avenue. Take care driving through. In Golden Grove, crews are working on a burst water main on Golden Grove Road near Einstein Drive and South Road heavy northbound approaching Ashwin Parade. Gear up for less this long weekend at Anaconda. 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Adelaide's most accurate traffic on 5AA.
5: Now, the latest forecast, showers easing tomorrow, 15 the top, 10 the overnight low. Friday, a shower or two, up to 17, and the same on Saturday, and then sunny on Sunday with a top of 19. Currently, it's 14 on 5AA, always Adelaide.
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10: Good afternoon to you and happy Wednesday. It's the 3rd of June and I'm Stacey with you through until 4 o'clock. Lots to talk about this afternoon, so make sure you join the conversation. 8223 0000 is the number to call. We know that there are lots of new events in South Australia and there's some new ones planned, some extra ones. The MotoGP is expected to be underway from next year. And there was some information given to an Adelaide City Council meeting last night about road closures. We know that those road closures at in November every year become an issue for the Adelaide 500. Well, the MotoGP is going to be held a few weeks before. And the information given to council is that the roads will be closed longer and some of them won't reopen between events. So some of the roads in the eastern part of Adelaide could be closed for up to a month. We'll talk about it this afternoon and I'd love to hear from you on 8223 0000. Does it affect you? Mike on the text line, he says, Yassel, Stacey, I hope your slow cooker meal turned out schmick last night. It did, Mike. Thank you for checking. Yes, for those playing along at home, I got the slow cooker out over the weekend and now I've become obsessed with it again. You kind of go through this every winter and I forgot to open the valve. I left the valve closed because it's a slow cooker and a pressure cooker. I've got one of those multi-function ones. I don't quite know how to use all the functions on it properly, but I know how to use the slow cooker function. And I forgot to open the valve and I was worried my stew wasn't going to be cooked properly when I got home from work. But it was. It was beautiful. Thank you, Mike. Delicious. We all loved it. It was very soupy, but I didn't mind that. It's kind of soup weather at the moment, so didn't mind the extra liquid in there. Thank you for checking. Delicious. Actually had some leftovers for lunch, so there you go. We also will be talking about other traffic matters today after 3 o'clock. Your chance to ring in to ask Senior Sergeant Sean Patton your traffic and road rule related questions. He's from SAPOL's traffic branch and he's here to answer your questions. Lots of question time today and not the kind that's happening in Parliament. Tech Talk with Richard Pascoe, Real Estate Radio with the team from Toop and Toop. It's their property management team today. So Jane Looker's coming into the studio. So if you've got any questions about rentals, or if you're looking to lease out a property, if you're an investment property owner, she is the one to answer your questions. Plus, the Treasurer, speaking of question time, will join us at 1:30, just before question time, down at Parliament. There has been an announcement today for cost of living measures for senior South Australians, so we'll find out what that is and if it might impact you. But now, we had heard from the Nurses Union a few weeks ago that they were seeking a new pay deal from the state government and if it wasn't forthcoming, there would be strike action at the Lyle McEwen Hospital. It was due to take place tomorrow, so I thought we should check in and find out if that's going ahead or not. Associate Professor Elizabeth DeBars joins you now from the Nursing and Midwifery Federation. Good afternoon, Elizabeth DeBars. Thanks for your time.
12: It's a pleasure. Thank you.
10: So is the strike action happening tomorrow?
12: Look, very sadly, it is. We've been really clear. We've been negotiating for more than a year. We paused our industrial action in good faith with the assurance that further discussions would occur. Those discussions have occurred, I should be clear. But what we've been really clear about is that the time is just ticking on. What we really need is a full comprehensive package. It's got to be nationally competitive with wages and conditions so we can attract and retain nurses and midwives in South Australia. And it's got to be capable of being shared with them, actual decision on it. And we don't have an offer on the table that meets those criteria, which we don't believe are unreasonable. And the reality is that our members are saying every day they feel undervalued, underrecognised and really disrespected. So we don't take any pleasure in doing this. It's an absolute last resort. We thought that, you know, that we could have our voice heard by the petition that generated 18,000 signatures, by the fact that we stood on the steps of Parliament House twice, one with 4,000 people, the next with 7,000. That's not had the effect that we wanted. So this really is a desperate cry, and we do call on the government to put forward that offer to nurses and midwives of South Australia. Because the reality is that the government can continue to say that they're going to add more beds, more capacity to the system, and we warmly welcome that. But beds need staff, and it's not much point of having a bed if you call the bell and no one comes.
10: Mm. So how will it play out tomorrow at the Lyell McEwen Hospital? Is that the only one impacted?
12: Yeah, look, we've been really at pains to say, look, we're trying to send a signal here and make a point, but we're really not interested in doing anything but supporting our community. So this is really a hard thing for us to do. So it is contained to the Lyell McEwen Health Service. We are absolutely not interrupting essential activities such as the emergency department, the intensive care unit. All of those really key critical functions will continue completely unimpeded. There will, however, be people withdrawing their labour and walking out of the building at 7 a.m. We're going to have basically a picket out the front, and it's a 24-hour proposition. Look, we're really saddened by this. It's not our preferred method whatsoever. We call on the government to make that offer that we believe was forthcoming. I mean, the reality is it's been more than a year, and we just really wonder where the government's priorities are. Yeah, they have to be in health. They have to be in the community. And if we don't provide wages and conditions that are nationally competitive, we are just going to continue to lose staff. We hear consistently that people are looking to leave the profession, let alone the state. The reality is that service reduction and service disruption will be the state of the future if the government doesn't get real about attracting and retaining nurses and midwives to South Australia.
10: So I assume some elective surgeries have had to be cancelled. All patients have been notified, I imagine?
12: Well, look, my understanding, this is my understanding, is that because of the anticipated action, that those that surgeries were in fact not scheduled and therefore not cancelled. So my understanding is that there's rearrangement, I suppose, of those people. So that's my understanding. The reality is that there will be some impact on people, and for that we're deeply sorry. But I do think that, you know, the reality is that we love the community, and we know that the community respects us, and we are inviting the community to support us in this very, very difficult journey, because at the end of the day, if we don't speak up, if we don't act now, this will just continue to happen, and people will continue to walk away from the profession that they deeply love, and there simply won't be people to support our community more broadly into the long term.
10: And just on the practicalities, if you're in the Lyell McEwen area tomorrow and something happens, should you avoid going to that hospital? Or you mentioned the ED services will still be in operation. Will they be operating fully, or would it just be safer to detour to another hospital?
12: Yeah, no, I'm glad you've raised that. Look, if people genuinely have an actual emergency, that emergency department will continue completely uninterrupted, as will the intensive care unit and other like areas where the intensity and the severity of the injury or problem is such that we would absolutely not support any reduction, let alone, you know, temporary or otherwise. So if people genuinely have a genuine emergency, they should continue to utilise that hospital as normal.
10: Albie on the text line says, I have a fractured wrist appointment tomorrow. Will that be affected?
12: Look, that's a great question. If they haven't already been notified of it being affected, then I would imagine that it is going ahead.
10: Okay.
12: But they should have been notified by now. There's been very significant notice period. I must say, kudos to the hospital management who've worked very collaboratively and in partnership with us over this to make sure that the wind down is done as appropriately and safely as possible. It's not this type of wind down is not unprecedented. They've utilised similar methods when there's been changes in bed capacity and things like that in the past.
10: Yeah.
12: So it's not without knowing that these things have occurred in the past.
10: And
12: but if that person has not received a notification, I would strongly urge them to continue on with their appointment as scheduled.
10: Okay, thank you. There you go, Albie. Hopefully that helps. And is this the extent of, I guess, the industrial action that you've got planned so far? Or if you don't get any further offers from the government, will there be more strike action to come?
12: Look, we really are saddened that it's come to this, but our plan will obviously continue to be subject to the discussions with our members, who are the ones actually implementing it on the ground. But the anticipated, if we continue not to receive an offer that meets that criteria, then we are anticipating, and we've already foreshadowed, rolling stoppages at other major hospitals such as Flinders Medical Centre and the Royal Adelaide Hospital.
10: Do you have any dates for those yet?
12: No, they will be done in collaboration and discussion with our members, but certainly there will be sufficient notice periods given, because again, we do not take this lightly. It's a very, very serious business. We in fact don't want to be doing it. And again, I'll put the call out to the government to make an offer to nurses and midwives in South Australia that is nationally competitive and addresses both the wages and conditions component, and is in a form that's capable of being considered by nurses and midwives in South Australia. I've got to tell you, the nurses and midwives in South Australia are so dedicated and so professional, they really have had enough. They really feel like they've been taken for granted. Everyone's always at pains to give them platitudes and generic thanks and words of praise. But with words, there needs to be action. We're really concerned that that we are just not keeping pace in that national market. There is a cost of living crisis. People are feeling the pinch, and they're making active decisions about where they locate their time and energy.
10: Okay, appreciate your time this afternoon, Elizabeth. Thank you.
12: Thank you. It's a pleasure. Thank you.
10: It's Associate Professor Elizabeth DeBars from the Nursing and Midwifery Federation. So just repeating, that strike action will be taking place at the Lyell McEwen Hospital from 7 a.m. tomorrow for 24 hours. But as you just heard Elizabeth DeBars say there, it's not interrupting essential activities of the hospital like the emergency department and the intensive care unit. 20 past one here on 5AA. Up next, as you know, we are featuring some of the best of South Australia, and we have WEA Adult Learning. Leslie Venning, the CEO, will join me in the studio. And if you'd like to win a $100 WEA voucher and two tickets to our Best of SA dinner, which is on Friday the 12th of June at Adelaide Oval, get on the phone now. 0800 823 0000 is the number to call. For face-to-face learning you'll genuinely enjoy, there's something for everyone at WEA. 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
10: Congratulations to Johnny in Golden Grove. You are coming along to our Best of SA dinner on Friday, the 12th of June. And you've got a $100 WEA adult learning voucher. So big congratulations to you. Joining me in the studio now is Leslie Venning, the CEO. Hello, Leslie.
32: Hi, Stacey. Good to be here.
10: Thanks for coming in. That $100 voucher will go a long way at WEA. I was looking at some of the courses before I came on and you've got some for under $100.
32: Indeed, we do. We've got courses that start from about $60 and go up, and then the longer courses obviously cost a few hundred each.
10: Yeah. Okay, so tell us about WEA. If there's someone out there who hasn't heard of it, they'd be in the minority, but just give us a bit of an understanding of what you do.
32: So WEA South Australia has been around since 1913 and we run courses mainly for adults in a really broad range of topics. If you can think of it, we probably run a course on it. Cooking, computing, languages, fitness, all sorts of business and investment courses. So we really run a really, really broad range of courses.
10: And I was looking online, there's over 1,000 of them, and you've got some really interesting ones, some quirky ones on there too.
32: That's right. We've got such a broad range, and the range keeps changing. So if you think you know what we're running, we've got a new guide out this week, and there'll be a heap of new courses in there for you to pick from that you've never seen before.
10: Yeah, right. There were even just a couple caught my attention. Interior decorating, Hungarian Christmas treats, astrology and tarot cards, you know, you kind of tick all boxes.
32: That's right. How to build a website, fitness classes, strengthening classes, all sorts of things that people can do for fun. They can do it to increase their employment skills. They can do it with some friends just to have a social outing.
10: Languages as well, lots of languages. Are they really popular?
32: They are. We run over 20 different languages, and we run 10-week fun and travel languages, and we also run year-long languages. People do those. Languages is something that's supposed to be really good to keep your brain active. People do it because they know somebody who speaks another language, and also people do it because they want to travel and they want to be able to sort of converse when they go overseas.
10: Yeah, I looked at doing the Greek one because I'm Greek, but I never learned how to speak. I can understand it because I had my parents and my yayas and bapus speaking Greek around me, but I never learned. I actually looked up the WEA course, but it's on a Friday at 3 p.m. and I'm a bit busy. I'm on air at that time, so maybe in another phase of life.

0: Speaking about languages, you know, anyone can download an app these days, but no one sticks to it. I've never met anyone who said, I've downloaded this app or gone onto this website to learn how to speak Greek, Italian, whatever. And I've never heard of anyone saying, yeah, I stuck to it and I've been doing it for 10 years and I know I can speak fluently now. It just doesn't happen.
1: It tends not to. And the thing is face-to-face, you get those tips and tricks. You get somebody who can correct you if you're pronouncing something a little bit incorrectly when it comes to a language, but it's that interaction with actual people, and it's interacting with other people in the classroom who are interested in whatever the topic is that you've chosen to come and do, and just meet people and and socialise.
0: Mm, and that social connection, I think, is really important right now, because I think we want as few people sitting on their screens scrolling, even if it is in a language app. We want as few people doing that as possible.
1: That's right. Getting out and interacting with people is a really important social experience for people to have, and it's really good for people's health and wellbeing.
0: And WEA is known for that sort of social connection. You had an interesting nickname back in the 80s. Weddings every afternoon. Oh. WEA.
1: Yes, we had a ballroom dancing class that we ran for many years, and evidently there were a number of marriages came out of that.
0: So matchmaker as well.
1: Indeed.
0: WEA, also known as Cupid, bringing people together quite literally for years. So what are the popular course categories at the moment? What are you noticing? Any trends?
1: The trends do vary over time. Our food and wine area is really popular. It's always nice to go and learn how to make something and then eat it. We run a lot of languages, as we said. We've got quite a strong fitness program, and it's more for people who are perhaps a little more mature and don't want to go to a gym, a traditional gym. We've got lots of those kinds of, and art's another really popular one at the moment.
0: Because I think when you say fitness courses, people might automatically go to, you know, men and women in their 20s who want to become personal trainers, and they'll be there in their, you know, skimpy outfits and lifting weights. So it's not that kind of vibe,
1: that
0: Leslie?
1: Is not generically what you're going to see in our fitness classes, no.
0: Okay. All right.
1: We run one called Mature Flexibility, which is for people who are a little more mature, and it's about helping them become more flexible, which also helps them be more stable, which means you're safe.
0: Fewer falls and,
1: That's right.
0: Really, really important. Okay, good. So you're not going to have to go out and buy all new active wear to try and...
1: No.
0: Definitely
1: not.
0: Okay, good. Now, where are you located?
1: So we're on Angus Street in the city, so nice and central. You can come... We've got a car park. You can drive... You can catch public transport, and most of our classes are run in that building, 223 Angus Street.
0: Great. I love it. I'm going to take a look at that Hungarian Christmas treat. It's making me hungry already. But I thought, well, it's probably a good time to start learning about making some Christmas treats.
1: Indeed. It's already halfway through the year. Who would have thought?
0: Yeah, absolutely. All right. Thank you so much, Leslie. And I look forward to seeing you at the Best of SA.
1: Look forward to seeing you there. Thank you for having me.
0: Appreciate it. That's Leslie Venning, the CEO of WEA Adult Learning. And you can head to the website now to check it out. Visit wea-sa.com.au. It's time for the 1:30 news headlines now. And after that, the Treasurer, Tom Koutsantonis, is going to join you. The budget is being announced tomorrow, but today they've announced some cost of living measures for older South Australians. So we'll talk to him about that and find out the detail.
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3: David Bruce with the latest news headlines. The debate over the AUKUS agreement is growing after the US decided to provide only second-hand nuclear submarines to Australia. Australia and the Solomon Islands have agreed to negotiate a new security treaty. A partial freeze on public service jobs over the next 12 months will be included in tomorrow's state budget. And in sport, the Adelaide Crows have been training today as they get ready to take on Geelong at Adelaide Oval tomorrow night. The 5AA forecast: showers today, a top of 15. Right now, it is 15. We'll have more news at 2 on 5AA, always Adelaide.
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14: 5AA Afternoons with Stacey Lee.
15: 25 minutes to 2 here on 5AA. Well, around this time tomorrow, the state budget will be handed down by Treasurer Tom Koutsantonis, and he joins you now. Good afternoon, Treasurer.
16: G'day, Stacey.
15: Thanks for your time. I notice today's announcement is for cost of living relief for seniors in South Australia. What can we expect out of this one?
16: So we're allowing everyone who's over the age of 60 to get access to a seniors card, which gives them a whole series of benefits, even if they're working. So things like free public transport, and get great access offers to fuel discounts and the like. And we think this is a way of recognising contributions people make to our community, and of course it's a really great cost of living measure because we want people to fully engage in our economy and their life, and this is a great way of us showing we value that. And I think this will be an important cost of living measure for a lot of people who are older.
15: So it used to be the case that you could access the seniors card if you worked under a certain amount of hours every week, but now you're expanding it to everyone over the age of 60, is that right?
16: That's right. It was very complex, and there were people who might have worked a few extra hours, so they were ineligible for it. It didn't really make much sense. This is a way of us sort of allowing people to get that benefit, which I think is good cost of living relief. And the honest truth is, buses are a great way to save money, especially if you're an older South Australian, because it's now free. which means you can offset that cost of that fuel and get on public transport. And often people are using these buses in the middle of the day, which is very, very useful for us as well.
8: The off-peak, that's for sure.
16: That's right.
8: So how, when will this start, and how can people who maybe weren't eligible before, how can they access it?
16: Well, they just simply have to apply after the 1st of July. It's only a few weeks left to go, so people will become eligible and they can apply. There's a website people can go to. So if you type into a search engine seniors card application, you'll find the appropriate place. If you don't have a search engine at home, you can go see your local member of parliament, and I'm sure they can help you arrange it.
8: Okay. And I'm assuming we'll get a lot more information tomorrow when the budget's handed down. How are you feeling ahead of it? It's been a few years since you've handed down a budget, Treasurer.
16: It's the same as it's always been for me. This is not really about individual performance. It's about the government as a team. I mean, the government's led by the Premier, and we all sort of do our own bits within it, whether you're a transport minister or treasurer. We all have our different moments that where we have to go ahead and do individual things, but it's all part of a collective team.
8: I imagine the $48.5 billion debt isn't sitting too well. Can we expect it to go over $50 billion mark?
16: Well, debt will increase, Stacey, because the North-South Corridor and Women's and Children's Hospital aren't being built for free. We've got to pay for them. And you'll see debt go up, but what you'll also see is really affordable debt-to-revenue ratios, and you'll see budget surpluses. You'll see that the government is living within its means. And is there anyone listening to your program who thinks that we shouldn't be doing the North-South Corridor or the Women's and Children's Hospital? I mean, these are projects that have been planned by successive governments, and it's now our turn to build them. And quite frankly, there's a cost to them. And we all went into this with our eyes wide open. The debt is not unaffordable. It is very affordable. And I have to say, it's probably essential, because this productive debt, our freight moves on the North-South Corridor, and the average speed now is down to 25 kilometres per hour. And it's spreading contagion to our other arterial roads to the east, west, and north-south of it. And if we don't deal with it, our economy literally is going to grind to a halt. So it's almost existential for our economy that we have to do this. And I think most South Australians know that. So I'm very comfortable with the levels of debt we're going forward with. And once these projects are completed, debt to revenue will continue to decrease. And then you'll see debt coming down.
8: Will this ever be paid off in my lifetime? You know, I mean, the budgets are, if the forward estimates, you know, 4-year periods, I understand that. You know, you and I both have young daughters. Mine's a bit younger than yours. Will Molly ever see debt in South Australia paid off?
16: Of course she will. Of course she will. And I mean, you've got to also understand the multiplier effect these infrastructure programs have on South Australia. I mean, the North-South Corridor actually grows the economy. If you don't do it, it shrinks the economy. So what you're going to see is a greater capability to pay down debt and to do the things that we want to do to grow the economy. So all the investments we're making are about productive infrastructure. They're not investments to borrow money to pay wages. So we're not funding our operational spend out of borrowings. We're funding our capital spend out of borrowing. So what we're doing is we're borrowing money to invest in infrastructure, not borrowing money to invest in paying wages. So Molly and my daughters will grow up in a state that's a lot more productive. I mean, you and I, living here over the last couple of decades, will know that it hasn't always been said about South Australia, but we've got the fastest growing economy in the country. We've got one of the lowest unemployment rates in the nation. There's a lot more private sector capital being invested in South Australia than there has been previously. There's a different mindset now. Now, we either build the infrastructure we need to meet that challenge, or we let it pass us by. And if we let it pass us by, ask yourself this: what will happen to freight movements and traffic if the North-South Corridor is not fixed and we have gridlock across the entire CBD? Because I've seen the projections. If we don't do it, the city literally grinds to a halt.
8: And now what's going on with One Nation and staffing? I was reading today that they're saying, One Nation is saying they're not going to support any government bills through the parliament because they don't have enough staff.
16: That's ridiculous. I mean, so every lower house MP gets 2.6 full-time equivalent staff. Upper House MPs get 1.6. So all of that combined amongst all their seven MPs is a large number. So that's, I think, 15 staff. And we're giving them a further seven on top of that allocation to deal with their legislative load. Now, One Nation is saying that's not enough, so we're going to vote against everything. I just think it's childish. I mean, seven staff to deal with legislation is a lot. And I don't think it's about legislation. I think it's about other resourcing issues that they're trying to get. And they're going to get paid millions of dollars from the result of the election campaign. They're a registered political party. They have their own resources. They're almost asking for more than anyone else gets. And I don't think they can justify it.
8: Is there money in the budget for extra staff?
16: No.
8: So it's unlikely to happen?
16: Well, there are four MPs in the lower house. They get 2.6 each, right? So that's a fair whack there. And everyone in the upper house, three of them in the upper house, get 1.6. And on top of that, they get another seven. Well, how many staff do they need to read legislation and explain it to them? I think that is a lot more than anyone else gets, other than the opposition, who get $1.8 million per year in funding. Now, if One Nation were to become the opposition, if they were able to enter into some sort of agreement in the lower house where they became bigger than the Liberal Party through some sort of coalition, then they would get that $1.8 million and not the Liberal Party. And the Liberal Party would get this arrangement. So I think they're getting the resourcing that they need to be able to meet their requirements to pass legislation. But if the sole criteria is about how many staff they get, well, I don't think anything we give them is going to be enough.
8: And just while I've got you, Treasurer, last time I had a One Nation MP on, it was the member for Nadjeri, David Payton, and he said that he had requested from Treasury some funding for a new satellite office, I think was the term he used, because the current office for that seat is in Clare, which is pretty far from his home, and he didn't think it was an appropriate use of taxpayer money driving to and from Clare every day. So he was seeking a satellite office a bit closer to his home. Do you know if Treasury's approved that request?
16: No, and we don't build an open electorate offices on the basis of where you live. We do it on the basis of where the population centres are. So I understand the office is in Clare currently and he wants it moved somewhere else. Look, you know, MPs are always asking to have offices moved that suits them more politically or geographically. We've got lots of priorities in the budget, like health and education and law and order and other things. I think office accommodation is not high on my list.
8: So it's unlikely to be approved, it sounds?
16: Well, I mean, I need a better argument than I want it closer to my home.
8: Is that all that's been presented?
16: Well, that's, I've got to say, that's all I've heard so far.
8: Right, okay. Well, all right, we'll stay in touch on that one and see how it goes.
16: Thanks, Sophie.
8: Thank you, Treasurer. Appreciate your time.
16: Thank you.
8: See you. That's the Treasurer of South Australia, Tom Koutsantonis, and it's nearly question time, actually. So, yes, he's got to head into question time. But if you've got any thoughts on that, 8223 0000 is the number to call. And I've got some time to take your calls next.
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15: Happy to take your calls now on 8223 0000. Maybe you've got some thoughts on the state budget to be announced tomorrow afternoon. You'll hear it here first. Budget lockup gets released. I don't know if it's 3 or 3.30, but regardless of the exact time, David Pemberthy will be in the budget lockup and he will join you as soon as he's released. So he'll come on the afternoon's program and he'll be able to tell us about the big announcements and some of the smaller announcements as well, because there's all of these figures that are released in the lead up to budget day, you know, debt and deficit and surplus and operating surplus and all of these different terms. But I like to know about some of the more minor announcements that are in the budget, some of the ones that maybe the government hasn't announced that are just there and, you know, line budget line number 385 in budget paper 4. So I know Dave's got his mind across all of that and he'll be here to tell us what is in the budget tomorrow. Lots of you texting about the seniors card and saying you're not sure that this announcement of expanding the seniors card to everyone over the age of 60 is such a good one. This person says, I'm 71, still working full time, and I've had a seniors card since I turned 65. Really? There's no checks and balances, is there? When you apply for it and you tick the box saying, yes, I meet the work criteria, there's no one following up and ringing you to say, do you meet this? But now there will be no work, minimum work requirement or maximum work requirement, rather. It'll be available to everyone over the age of 60. Ray on the text line, the seniors card is a joke. I've given up asking businesses only to be knocked back. It's very embarrassing. That's disappointing, Ray. I thought it was accepted in quite a few places, but thank you for sharing. 8223 0000 is the number to call to have your say. And Mike's in Blackwood. Hello, Mike.
31: Yes, good afternoon, Stacey. Just a great compliment to Tom Coutts and Tonis. You know, when the blokes are across his brief and job, and that's coming from someone who would never vote Labor, but but I just need to fill in some gaps on the One Nation request. I was in Clare yesterday.
15: So this is the request
31: The One Nation office is being You there?
8: Yeah, yeah. I was just filling everyone in if they missed it. The request from the Ngadjeri MP, David Payton, for a satellite office, because the current electoral office is in Clare.
31: Yes, yep. And that office is being painted orange in his name tomorrow, I understand. Also, the to travel a distance, your listeners need to be aware, and it's not unusual. But politicians get a subsidised vehicle, and they their fuel is free. So to sit there and complain about travelling in the distance, and also the membership staffing arrangements, those offices in Parliament House for Upper House, or for all members of Parliament, are small. To get another seven in there is restrictive, but I think it's a bit rich to claim, and they're the third in line. They're not the official opposition. Complain about driving when the vehicle is subsidised and the fuel is free.
8: I didn't realise it was free fuel for MPs. Wow.
31: They get a fuel card. They get a fuel card that can only purchase fuel on it. You know, can't buy lollies and sweets. So
8: good.
31: Doesn't matter what the Straits of Ormuz are doing, Stacey. Hasn't affected the pollies.
8: Oh, gosh. Okay. Thanks for the call, Mike.
31: See you.
8: See you. Bye. Free fuel card. That's not a bad deal, is it? Yeah, and I get it, particularly in big electorates like Ngadjeri. It's a really big electorate, so there's a lot of driving to do. So I guess it makes sense. If you get free fuel, you get the subsidised car. You know, it's an MP's job to represent the people who voted them in. So if you need to drive around to do that, I can understand why you would get that. I don't consider that a perk. I would consider that a part of the job. Didn't realise it was free, though. It's not bad. Dieter is in Modbury. Hi, Dieter.
2: Hi, Stacey. How are you?
8: I'm good, thank you.
2: The reason I'm calling today, I heard early this morning I've got an idea of some sort of dream I wanted to pursue, and the question didn't get answered, so I'm answering it this morning or now.
8: Okay, sure. What was the idea?
2: My idea of what I want to do is make a little social gathering for people that are suffering from mental health and everything, and throw a free barbecue and little party type of thing. So people with like epilepsy or suffer from seizures and whatnot that trigger that lasers trigger lights and all that. Everyone can come to the barbecue and listen to music that they might not might get into, and
8: Yeah, that's a great idea, Dieter. Appreciate that. Thank you for ringing up and sharing with us. If you get it off the ground, give us a call back and let us know how it goes. Thank you. John in Somerton Park has called in. And John, you've got an experience with a WEA course.
3: Yeah, but first of all, I just used my seniors card at the supermarket. I got 17 cents off.
8: Oh, go you. What are you going to do?
3: I'm in the money, Stacey.
8: Don't spend it all at once, John.
3: my wife signed us up for a massage course. Sorry, I'm just turning up the Royal Blackwood Golf Club. Mm-hmm. It was Swedish massage. And I go, no. Anyway, so we went in, there's about 20 of us, couples. The instructor says that I need a volunteer. So this young, very, very attractive sort of playboy, centerfold girl gets up. Take your clothes off, dear. She stripped down to her briefs, and it was very hands-on, the instructor. And it was just quite
8: amazing. I guess it is a massage course. It's kind of what you're there to learn.
3: No. Obviously, the Swedes are very uninhibited. Anyway, I got told off for gawking.
8: Good. I'm glad someone told you off, John.
3: My wife.
8: Yeah, I bet. I can imagine that. I can picture it.
3: Very, very funny. Very funny experience. But that was, the actual massaging was good, but it was just a bit eye-opening.
8: You know what? I think that's the best pitch for a WEA course we've heard all day. They've probably had a whole bunch of new people enroll. So there you go.
3: Yeah,
8: thanks, John. Enjoy your round of golf.
3: Thank you.
8: See you. It's John in Somerton Park. Yeah, give us a call. Let us know if you've done a WEA course. What was it? Maybe you did the introduction to horoscopes or the tarot card reading ones that I was looking up. I find that so fascinating. I'm not necessarily a horoscope follower. If I can see it, if I'm flicking through the paper and I see my horoscope sitting there, I'll read it. I don't ever remember what they say. I'm not sure I believe them, but I'm always intrigued by it. Let me know what course you did at WEA. How did you find it? Maybe you were in John's Swedish massage class. 8223-0000 is the number to call. Or you can send it through on the text line 0448 08 1395. Thanks to Craig, who rang to let us know there's a vehicle broken down on the down track on the freeway just before the last safety ramp. Gosh, I can't remember a time recently where I've been on air between 1 and 4 p.m. and there hasn't been an issue on the freeway. Yesterday was a caravan on the wrong side of the road. Today there's a vehicle broken down on the down track. So thanks for letting us know, Craig. If you're on the freeway, take a bit of extra care, which I'm sure if you're a regular traveller, you do anyway, because there's always something happening, that's for sure. And make sure you let us know what's happening near you, because you're our eyes and ears on the ground. We'll get information to you as soon as we can. But if you're there when it's happening, we need to tell everyone else about it. So you can get on the phone and let us know. 8223-0000 is the number to call. Couple more text messages here. Mark says $100 million to be spent on the MotoGP and $45 million on the golf course. Perhaps this money could be used to reduce debt. Yeah, I didn't realise the MotoGP was $100 million. I didn't know we found out that figure. We obviously know the figure for the golf course upgrade, but we don't usually find out the exact amount that the government is spending on certain events. They call that commercial in confidence, the most hated term by all journalists in South Australia. And I do understand it to a certain extent. You know, they can't reveal how much they're paying for the MotoGP. That would give Victoria a bit of an advantage next time the event is up for grabs. So I do understand it in some aspects, but then also my mind always goes back to it's taxpayers' money. Why don't taxpayers get to know where it's being spent? This person, I have a seniors card. I don't bother using it in shops as you don't save anything really, but it saves a lot in bus fares as they're free, except in rural areas. I'm in Mount Barker. Is Mount Barker considered rural? Oh, okay. I wouldn't have thought that would be considered rural, but surely not, especially if there's all new homes expected to be built, lots of housing developments going up. I wouldn't have thought that's considered rural. Well, maybe it is. 8223-0000 is the number to call. And after the 2 o'clock news, it's the number to use if you've got a rental or a leasing question for the team at Toop and Toop, because Jane Looker, she's a general manager of property management at Toops, and she'll be here to answer your questions. And I'm sure there's a lot of action going on in this area at the moment, especially after the budget. So make sure you get on the phone to ask Jane your questions.
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5: Showers today, 15 the top with a 2 o'clock news. I'm David Bruce.
6: Formula Honda's end of financial year event is on now with huge reductions. Glen Osmond and Modbury.
5: The federal government would like the Solomon Islands to make Australia its key security partner. The two nations have agreed to negotiate a new treaty to help mitigate China's influence in the Pacific region. Labor has also committed to help build a new police academy in the Solomon's capital. Prime Minister Anthony Albanese says both countries will stand together in challenging times.
7: This treaty will allow Australia and the Solomon Islands to confront global and regional challenges as partners. This is a significant body of work, and we've asked our foreign ministers to lead and drive this forward.
5: One of the architects of the AUKUS deal is expecting an upcoming inquiry into the defence pact to produce critical findings. The review, led by ex-Labor Minister Peter Garrett, is scrutinising the $368 billion project. Scott Morrison was Prime Minister when Australia ratified the agreement in 2021. He says the inquiry is made up of biased participants.
9: I've always been opposed to it. They're opposed to this and alliance issues more generally, some of them, well before AUKUS and over many, many years. This is just reheating a set of arguments about our alliance with the United States.
5: New data shows the Australian economy grew 2.5% over the year to March, which is below market expectations. An interest rate hike and higher prices as a result of the Iran conflict has dampened household budgets. But the federal government argues the numbers are still very good, claiming our economy is performing better than other countries. Shadow Treasurer Tim Wilson says the GDP figures are more proof that Australia is struggling.
11: This is not an environment for optimism or growth. Australians need hope, and it's not going to come from higher taxes, higher inflation, and lower living standards.
5: Specific batches of Nature's Own supplements are being recalled nationwide over glass contamination fears. There are concerns the affected bottles pose severe injury and swallowing risks. Customers who bought the products sold since May are urged to return them for a full refund. More than 1,000 Kia Picanto vehicles are being recalled over a manufacturing defect. There are fears a fuel supply tube could become damaged and leak. Affected models were made between 2020 and 2023. A learning tool has been developed to teach schoolchildren about severe allergies. Data shows about 1 in 20 school-age kids live with a food allergy. National Allergy Council's Maria Sade says a new game will help Year 7 students identify allergens.
12: Such as peanut, egg and milk. Also has strategies to help people identify what an allergic reaction might look like.
5: Now turning to 5AA Sport. Both Port and the Crows are being put through their paces today as they prepare to kick off their second halves of the season. Adelaide play the Cats at home tomorrow night. They'll name their team tonight. We already know mid-season draftee Hugo Hall-Kahan will make his debut. Cricket Victoria is warning fans to get ready for the state's second Big Bash side to have a different name. The Stars and Renegades will merge, creating a side to be owned by Cricket Victoria. The other licence will be sold off, likely to overseas investors, but will still be required to play games in Victoria. Former Socceroos goalkeeper Mark Bosnich believes Australia has the right balance in the squad to go deep at the upcoming FIFA World Cup. 17 of the 26 players selected will go to the tournament for the first time, while veterans Matt Ryan and Matthew Leckie will head to their fourth games. Bosnich says if the Socceroos can get through to the knockout stage, there's no limit to how far they can go.
13: Young teams are fearless. You know, things start going well for them, watch out for them. But on the flip side of that coin, have they got enough experience for when things start going not so well?
5: Now let's see what's happening on the roads today.
14: Urgent council works are underway in the city on Greenhill Road near Peacock Road. Take care as you're driving past. South Road still a heavy run northbound from Henley Beach Road to Ashwin Parade. And works to watch out for in Plimpton on Marion Road near Glengyle Terrace. Speed back to 40 in both directions. 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Adelaide's most accurate traffic on 5AA.
5: Now the forecast, showers easing tomorrow, 15 the top, 10 the overnight low. Friday, a shower or two, up to 17. Same on Saturday, and then a sunny Sunday, a top of 19 degrees. Currently 14 on 5AA, always Adelaide.
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15: And we're talking property management today, rentals, leasing properties out. Jane Looker is the General Manager of Toop and Toop Property Management. She's here in the studio. Hello, Jane.
16: Hello, Stacey.
15: How are you?
16: I'm well, yourself?
15: Good, excellent. Good. It's been a while since I've seen you.
16: It has been.
8: It's great to see you. Great to chat to you because I think it's a really interesting time. I've already got a question here from Joe that I was planning on asking you. He says, can you please ask your guest what the impact is envisaged on the rental market as a consequence of the federal government's CGT negative gearing policy? Have you?
0: Look, it's a tricky one. Mm. You know, I've had a few conversations with landlords now. Obviously, anybody who has got a rental property before the budget has been grandfathered, which is great. It will, if anybody says it's not going to affect rents, it will affect rents, I think, along the lines of it's not going to be a couple of dollars. I mean, rents will rise. It's not going to be astronomical. But it's also, I think the big ticket item is going to be supply and demand. So there are investors everywhere who want to buy something. If they're going to get their bang for their buck so they can negative gear, what are they going to buy? Brand new properties.
8: Mm-hmm. Mm-hmm.
0: So that then pushes first-time owners out.
8: Because we know
0: you're competing with someone who's already got the money ready to invest.
8: And the reason for that is we know a lot of the time first home buyers, if they can afford to get in the market, usually they can afford a new house or a house and land package.
0: Yep, absolutely. Makes sense.
8: At the moment we're doing the what's it called? Urban sprawl.
0: Yep, absolutely.
8: So further out, mm-hmm. maybe in one of the new suburbs, in the northern suburbs, yep, or Mount Barker Murray Bridge area.
0: I mean, Mount Barker is just on fire.
8: Mm.
0: It is just out of control. My brother lives at Mount Barker and when he built, I think I'm going to say 15, 20 years ago, you could see for miles just greenery. Now, where he's like, he's got quite a bit of land, but it's just houses and rooftops. And it's like, and so I get it. And, you know, you can get a fabulous house with 3-4 bedrooms, 2.5 bathrooms. Even I don't have 2.5 bathrooms at home. So you've got everything that beeps and squeaks. And I mean, really attractive for, you know, new starters and first home buyers and new families and, you know, someone just starting out, as opposed to, you know, buying something really old and having to spend your weekends doing stuff to it.
8: Mm.
0: So there are lots of pros and cons, but it has pushed now investors into a different space.
8: Yeah, which is...
0: It depends what they want to buy and what they want to do with their portfolio.
8: Yeah.
0: But depending on what they're behind the scenes, if they need to negative gear or do all that type of stuff, they're going to buy new properties.
8: They'll buy a new one. Yeah. And a lot of the time as well, an impact that I thought might be had as a result of the budget, for if her first homeowner can't afford a house to live in,
0: mm-hmm,
8: they'll choose the rent vesting option, mm-hmm, where they buy something that they'll be able to rent out to someone else, mm-hmm, and then they either rent themselves or stay at home with mum and dad, yep, and save a bit more, yep, money for something in the future. So then at least they're in the property market, they're building equity.
0: Correct. And equity is a big ticket item. But, you know, I think I said earlier too, before you came on air, I know about the budget. I haven't really studied it that hard because it's been a lot of action in the office since then. But yeah, there will definitely be ramifications for everybody the whole way through. But I think it's a matter of, once again, we just need more properties.
8: Mm.
0: Full stop. And while they're not building them that quickly because they don't have enough trades, they will, you know, the rents will be going up and people will be fighting for them to say, you know, we're still having 4 or 5 people applying for one property. And it's like, well, maybe I'll offer more so I can get in that door. And what's the landlord going to do? He must say, potentially, most of them will take that extra rent, be it that sort of also popped in their back pocket and that can pay for other bills because, as we know, everything's going up.
8: Mm.
0: I feel for everybody on both sides of the fence, but at the end of the day, housing, you know, someone needs to help with it and the government's done nothing.
8: Mm. So have you had any, I guess, landlords reach out directly to say we need to put the rent up as a result of the budget, or maybe investors reaching out to say we're looking at buying here? Or
0: we had, late last week, we had end of month and we had a few reach out to me on Friday and again on Monday, just sort of saying, well, we're thinking out loud, we're seeing our accountant, working out what we're going to do, do we sell? Well, they can sell, it's like pop them over to the sales division. But I mean, once again, the type of houses that we have in our portfolio, a lot of them are traditional established properties.
8: Mm.
0: So anybody who's going to buy them are not going to get any benefit from, you know, the negative gearing. So it'll be looked at differently. So there are a lot of things that anybody who's selling is going to have to consider.
8: Mm.
0: But I think most people will hang on to it and just ride that wave and just pick it up on the other end. If they're buying a residential property now that's not new, they'll you know, pick it up on the other end, which may not work for them, but it is what it is.
8: Yeah.
0: Well, unless they make some changes with all the uproar about it, you know.
8: I think an aspect of this that hasn't been discussed yet either is the impact it'll have on the commercial market. My husband's a commercial property valuer.
0: Right.
8: And yep. He said, well, this is all these changes are largely for residential properties. So they're expecting people, investors in particular, to start investing in commercial now. A bit more than they have previously, which is interesting.
0: Which would be great, but I mean, then it's a matter of also having incentives to bring people back into the city. And, yeah. You know, because you drive through Adelaide, there are a lot of empty places.
8: A lot of empty office spaces. And we're building new ones, which yeah. I don't understand.
0: And in saying that, you know, maybe there is some chance, there's a chance of if someone was to think outside the box, I'm sure they have already, but, you know, convert some of these buildings into apartments.
8: I know. Yeah, this is something that's been suggested over and over because how good would that be?
0: Absolutely. You walk in and even, I mean, I'm sure in today's sort of building world, you can do it very quickly because you're obviously working within a shell. And, you know, with all these fantastic ideas that people are coming up with,
8: yeah.
0: You could cut one floor into, say, four apartments, bang, bang, bang, bang, bang. You know, really, they put up an apartment block here very quickly. If you think about our skyline, how quickly these buildings arrive, with an established building, why can't they do that and then go out to offer, you know,
8: some apartments.
0: The market.
8: Mm-hmm. I mean, you can build modular homes really quickly these days as well.
0: Yep.
8: Surely you could do that here in the city.
0: And bring some vibrancy back into the city.
8: Yeah. Mm. Oh, well, you and I are solving the world's problems.
0: I love it. Love it.
8: Okay. Tell us what's happening in the rental market at the moment. What suburbs are really buzzing right now?
0: Look, the Northern Corridor is on fire. Anglevale, Rivalea, Virginia, Manapara. We have a lot of investors, dare I say, from interstate coming into Adelaide and purchasing out there.
8: Oh, from interstate. That's
0: absolutely
8: interesting.
0: We had Sydney, Melbourne and Queensland. We've just had 12 new properties drop into our portfolio over the last week and a half. And obviously, I don't know their circumstances interstate, but they feel that they want to buy in Adelaide because they may not being able to afford it where they are, or they're just diversifying their properties. Port Adelaide has now come online with a lot of new townhouses. So one of our fabulous property managers, Taylor, she was down there on Friday and bought on, I think, 9 new properties down there.
8: Wow.
0: Which have just been built. So we're just going through the defect periods for our clients and bits and pieces. And that's really coming along. When you drive down there, there's just so much development going down in Port Adelaide, which is really exciting. Mm. And then obviously the next one is the brewery, which is just next off of Port Road, Southwark Brewery. And I don't know what it's called now.
8: I think the suburb's called Southwark.
0: Okay.
8: Yeah.
0: There you go.
8: Yep.
0: It's really interesting because that's a bit of a buzzword in our office with clients talking about it, thinking, oh, we're looking at buying here and doing this. And it's like, right. So I don't know. I saw something in the paper that hopefully within sort of 18 months, there'll be townhouses all ready to go to move in, which is a pretty quick turnaround time.
8: That is.
0: Those areas are really, really coming along and moving quickly.
8: So that's good, hearing about all that new development.
0: Mm-hmm.
8: Is it having any impact at all on affordability? We've been hearing over and over, we need more homes. It sounds like we're getting some.
0: We're getting some, but the affordability, I think, is where it's at. It's sort of, there's not enough out there.
8: Right.
0: So, you know, you might have a street that has 4 properties drop in at the same time, but you might have 40 people looking.
8: So the demand is still high.
0: Demand is still high. And unfortunately, the cost of everything is really, anything under 500 is really where, or 550 I should say, is where it's really, really busy and there's not a lot. To find something under $500 in Adelaide now, you'd be pushing it uphill.
8: I didn't even think it was possible.
0: Well, we've got some on our books that have had long-term tenants. The landlords have kept the rents down, but now are sort of saying we've got to do something. And it's sort of like that. I think they will then start to chunk those out pretty quickly. You know, they might be sort of $50, $60, $80 behind in rent.
8: Mm.
0: Not in rent, behind in rental arrears, I'm saying, but, you know, in the market. So if you know, I think we've got a couple that are sort of under the 400.
8: Oh, wow.
0: And if you were to Google, which Amy and I did the other day, the only places that you can find something under 400 is Port Pirie, Port Augusta. Like we're talking out. We're
8: regional.
0: Not talking regional. Yeah, not even close. So I think some of those, anybody who's in a property that's had very low peppercorn rent for a while, we'll start to feel the pinch, because I think landlords will sort of say, look, I no longer can sustain this. Depending on the circumstances, we need to do something. So they'll start chunking those rents up pretty quickly.
15: And is there a limit as to by how much a landlord can increase rent by?
0: It has to be reasonable. Yeah. It has to be sort of, you know, if there was a house down the street and that was $550 and you've got a rent at $380, technically you go up to $550, give or take, if it's like for like, apples for apples, but you're not going to do it in one foul swoop. So that might be over a sort of 12-month period. It might be factored into the new lease renewal to say, look, in the 6-month mark, it's going up to here. At the 12-month mark, it's going up to here. And then the next renewal, it'll go from here to here. So it just, and it'll have to be sort of obviously agreed with all parties. But anybody who is struggling with the rent and you have a landlord who puts a rent up astronomically, you can apply to SACAT and have a third party make that decision to say whether the rent is substantiated. The agent has to come to say, well, this is what we've got and this is what I'm getting over here and these are some comparables. Your rent needs to go up.
15: Yeah. You know? And but that's the thing. If that tenant was to say, well, you know, I can't handle that increase, I'll go somewhere else.
0: They'll struggle to find something.
15: And the landlord would be able just to put it up as much as they like then.
0: Absolutely. And not, it has to be within sort of, you know, obviously meet the market. Because once again, if the rent's not meeting the market, it's going to say, we're not going to pay that. But that's the problem you've got when you've got low rents. They're living in a sort of plastic bubble. And sort of they step outside that bubble, they will just not see that again. And it's hard.
15: Yeah, absolutely. All right, 8223-0000 is the number to call if you've got a question for Jane from Toop and Toop. And Andrew is in Prospect. Hi, Andrew.
1: Good afternoon.
15: Good.
1: I just have a general tax question for you.
15: Oh.
1: Yeah. I don't know whether you can help me or not. I've got a rental property and I have it rented out to a gentleman with some children with disabilities, and I'm giving it to him at a nominal amount of perhaps about $150, $200 a week. What's the best way to get my best tax benefits from it?
15: Oh, you probably need a tax agent for that, Andrew.
0: That's not my wheelhouse, that one. Okay. Yeah, you'd have to definitely speak to an accountant or if you've got an accountant or someone like that. Yeah, it depends. Obviously, they may look at that you're giving it to them as nominal, sort of a small rent, and then obviously you've got a negative somewhere along the line. That may come out in the wash, which might be fine, but there might be other issues where they're saying, really, you should be able to achieve this rent as opposed to what you're renting out for. But yeah.
1: I should be able to achieve at least about $650. It's five bedrooms, living areas, two bathrooms, and a swimming pool.
15: And did you say you're renting it out for $200 a week?
1: Yeah. Wow. Just to help a gentleman out that's got some physical complex issues. And
15: good on you, Andrew.
1: By somebody and give her a bit of a protection.
15: And see, this is what annoys me about landlords getting a bad rap. Yeah. The landlord is seen as this big, bad.
0: Yeah, and they're not. Yeah. Most of them aren't.
15: Yeah, and then you hear Andrew's story. Absolutely. And he's giving his house.
0: We need more people like Andrew in this world.
15: Yeah, and you could be making an extra $400 a week, but you're not, because you're doing the right thing.
0: Because it would be, costing him to keep those people within the home.
15: Yeah, good on you, Andrew.
1: It is costing me.
15: Yeah.
1: It's costing me a lot. Yeah, because I still have a mortgage on the property, but there's no way that I would actually turf these people out anymore. And, so just try to, provide opportunities and that for other people and see if I can do that and, come off second best. And at least when I leave this world, then I know that I've helped somebody.
15: Oh, wow. Well done. Yeah, well done to you. And, yes, next time I've got an accountant on, maybe ring up again and check in with the accountant for some tax benefit ideas.
1: Well, maybe Mr. NDIS may like to come on board and provide a bit of support.
0: Yes, that would be fabulous.
15: Yeah, exactly.
1: Well,
15: that's
1: especially like to the family. When you've got some very complex, multiple people out there with disabilities that are trying to get into the rental market, they just can't do it. And somewhat concerning, put it that way. And I think Mr. Albanese and Mr. Malinowski might like to have a think about that.
15: Yeah, that's a good tip, Andrew.
1: Okay.
15: Thanks for the call.
0: Thanks, Andrew.
15: See you. Bye. 8223-0000 is the number to call if you've got a question for Jane. Probably no
8: tax or accounting questions, though.
0: Not my specialty.
8: If you're a renter, or if you're looking at leasing a property out, maybe you're looking at investing in a property and you're wanting to know what your rent might be able to be, Jane's the lady for you. 8223 0000. And we'll take some more calls next.
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8: We're in the middle of Real Estate Radio with Jane Looker, the General Manager of Property Management at Toop and Toop. Oh, Jane, I didn't even mention to you.
0: Yes.
8: I had an idea a couple of weeks ago. Bronte wasn't all that keen on it, though, because our real estate chat's at 2 p.m.,
0: mm-hmm.
8: but I thought of renaming it to Toop p.m., but he got confused with Toop Property Management p.m.,
0: right.
8: So it's not Toop p.m. anymore.
0: Okay, right.
8: Just an FYI for you.
0: Interesting party pooper he is.
8: Yeah, I know. All right, so we've spoken about how competitive the rental market is
0: yep.
8: at the moment for tenants. What are the biggest mistakes that renters and tenants are making, and maybe in applying for properties? What could set you above the others when you're applying for a rental?
0: Well, I think the big ticket item is at the moment is we have so many people who do not know what they can afford.
8: Oh,
0: it is, and I think we've spoken about it before, and they get very distressed when they miss out, and they ring through saying, why didn't I get it? And it's like, you actually can't afford it. And they're going, oh, but yes, I can. It's like, well, actually, you can't. So really, at the end of the day, they need to look at what their income is and take out 30%. And that's what they can afford in rent. So basically, whatever 30% is, divide it by 52. It will tell you what your weekly rent will be. Obviously, if one person or two people, you know, put that together, so you've got 60% of two incomes.
8: Combine it, yep, okay.
0: So really, they need to know. So as an example.
8: I was about to do some quick math on my phone. Okay, no, it wasn't going to be any good, so I'm so glad you've done it.
0: Well, I haven't done it. Anne's done it. So she's given me some notes okay. off the top because numbers are not my specialty on the hop. But basically, ideally, we're saying your rent should be about 30% or less of your household income. So if you're earning around $2,000 a week, they say gross. I say, you know, net. So if you're about $2,000, you can only afford about $600. A week.
8: Wow, really?
0: Yeah. Give or take.
8: Hold on, 2,000 times 52. That's $104,000. So if you're on $100,000 a year,
0: mm-hmm.
8: really,
0: mm-hmm.
8: you could only afford $600 a week.
0: Give or take. Mm-hmm. That's obviously one income.
8: Yes. Okay.
0: But, you know, you've got two people who are earning $50,000 or $60,000 each.
8: Mm.
0: There's a $600 a week. So that sort of puts it into perspective.
8: Yeah, it does.
0: The average income in South Australia is around that, $60,000. The average rent in South Australia is about
8: $650. Wow.
0: And it's about nearly, you know, and tracking upwards.
8: Mm.
0: So that sort of shows you what you can afford. And then obviously you've got everything on top of that. And then throw in fuel. Food, as I walked out of Woolworths the other day with like three bags, and it had cost me like, you know, nearly $200.
8: Crazy,
0: like,
8: isn't it?
0: What have I spent?
8: Yep.
0: And what is in these bags?
8: Yep.
0: And it was nothing. So it really is interesting, I think, that if they know what they can afford, because most people walk and go, oh, I love this, and they're out by $200.
8: So when you say that's obviously the formula
0: yes.
8: that you use
0: ballpark.
8: To yeah.
0: and like that's like going to the bank to ask for some money to buy a car or or a house, not so much a car but a house, and most of these people would be paying for a car and wanting holidays and pretty shoes and something from Mecca and out to lunch for their avocado toast for, you know, whatever else in their cocktails. I get it, because being there, done that. But I think things have changed, and you're not going to be to actually have something. And 600 is not really going to get you in the eastern suburbs. You're going to have to start heading out further.
8: Mm.
0: And once again, it's like, but I don't want to head out that far. This is where we're at.
8: That's That's the situation.
0: Correct.
8: And as Helen on the text line says, who gets $2,000 a week? Mm-hmm. Exactly, Helen. That's not the average wage in South Australia. 100 grand a year is not the average wage.
0: No.
8: So is that the formula give or take, ballpark, that you have to use when you're working out affordability? Because some people might say, well, look, I don't actually spend 30% on rent. I would end up spending 50% on rent because the other 70%, I don't do the Mecca. I don't need the extra makeup. I don't have kids. I don't actually spend that much money. I get free food at work, so I don't spend that much money at the grocery store. Does that matter?
0: It doesn't. It doesn't. So if you work on 30%, you might have it when we've obviously got a spread, like a little calculator thing that you drop it all in and it spits out to say Jane can afford X, Y, Z. So you might have, you know, Jane who can afford $650 a week or $600, but the property she's looking at is $680 a week or even $700. So you're going to go back to the landlord and say, I have Jane. This is her income. This is what she does. No kids, no dogs. Doesn't like Mecca and doesn't like avocado on toast. And she doesn't drink coffee.

0: then that's 160 times 12.
1: Yep.
0: But if Jane happens to think she gets a penchant for avocado and she gets herself a boyfriend and she wants to slide into Mecca for weekend parties to make herself look pretty, you know, you sort of sometimes you can set people up for failure.
1: Mm.
0: So we do have landlords who say, I'm happy to run with Jane, look her at 700, no problems. She's just going to have to make it work. But I think that's that would be the top. Like, you wouldn't be saying 750, 720, 730, because that's really starting to bite into the bottom dollar. So most people try to sit around that number. If not, they may play trains with 30 or 40 bucks, but even $50, you know. But it's a landlord's choice. They will make that final decision and run the gauntlet. We'll make it very clear Jane can only afford 650.
1: Mm.
0: And but you're happy to accept, no problem. So when Jane is a great tenant and she pays her rent on time, that's fantastic. But then if Jane's starting to fall behind because she's dabbling in these other areas, we've got a problem and we're having to chase Jane for rent.
1: Yeah.
0: So it's a really tricky situation.
1: You don't want to set someone up for failure.
0: No, correct. Yeah. And it's not fair. And they're the conversations to say, look, you can do 650, but at the end of the day, do you feel like you can do 700? If you can, that's great. But if you fall behind, there are ramifications which then fill on, you know, can affect your finance ledger and rental ledgers and bits and pieces and further history down the track.
1: Yep. Yeah. All things to consider.
0: Correct.
1: We have time for one quick call. Danny is in Craigmore. Hi, Danny.
2: Hey, guys. Just wondering one thing I noticed wasn't mentioned. And going by Jane's formula, it would pretty much preclude anyone that's on benefits or a low income earners.
1: Mm. Yeah.
2: Like pensioners or unemployed.
0: Yeah.
1: And
2: so it doesn't bode well for a lot of renters.
1: No, it's a really tough time. And I was thinking as well, Jane, people, single people just looking to rent on their own.
0: Absolutely.
1: It becomes easier when you've got two incomes.
0: Two incomes is great, but a lot of people don't have two incomes, and that's why you get people who want to share and that bulks up the rent. But I feel for Danny. Absolutely, it's really, really hard. So that's where they sort of have to work out what benefits they can get and top it up. But as I said, the lower end, you just can't find those rentals anymore.
1: No. All right. Well, it's always good to see you, Jane.
0: Likewise.
1: We always have some tough conversations, but they're important conversations, and it's good for people to be aware.
0: Absolutely. We're here to help wherever we can.
1: Yep. So get in touch. Jane is going to head into the Toop and Toop Real Estate Lounge now. So if you've got a question that you didn't want to ask on air, you'd prefer to ask it off air with a little bit of privacy, 8223 0055 is the number. Great to see you. Talk soon.
0: Thanks, Stacey.
1: Bye. Bye. That's Jane Looker from Toop and Toop Property Management. Time for the 2:30 news headlines now. And after that, it's Tech Talk with Richard Pascoe. So if you've got a question for him, get on the phone.
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4: David Bruce with the 2:30 news headlines. Former Prime Minister Scott Morrison has spoken out about the US decision to provide only second-hand submarines to Australia as part of the AUKUS agreement. The federal government has agreed to negotiate a new security treaty with the Solomon Islands in the face of China's growing influence in the Pacific region. Legislation significantly increasing penalties for petrol stations that fail to comply with our real-time fuel monitoring scheme has passed State Parliament. And in sport, it's selection night for the Crows. The latest forecast, showers today and more showers, but easing tomorrow, 15 the top. Right now it's 14. We'll have more news at 3 on 5AA. Always Adelaide.
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1: All right, it's almost time for Tech Talk with Richard Pascoe. And spoiler alert. We might be about to be charged by social media companies. They want to charge us some money for certain features. So we'll find out from Richard what they might be. But if you

0: You've got a question for him. 8223 0000 is the number to call to ask Richard Pascoe. He will be answering them very soon. But before that, we're just going to get the Bureau of Meteorology on the phone. I'm just looking to producer Maddie, who's going to get them on the phone, because I know. Look, why don't I tell you what's happening? Top of, is that 15 in Adelaide today? At the moment, over Hindmarsh Square, there's some grey clouds, but no rain. I could see some little bits of blue sky, so it's not looking too bad. Yeah, no, it's not bad, Richard.
1: It's not bad today. So I've been through a couple of showers this morning.
0: Yeah?
1: So, yeah.
0: It's been a bit hit and miss.
1: It has.
0: Okay.
1: Yeah.
0: Let's get the professional in now to do this. Robert Urbaniak is at the Bureau of Meteorology. Hello, Robert.
2: Hello.
0: Hello. Thank you. We need a professional. I just tried to do the weather by looking out the window. I mean, patchy rain, was I wrong?
2: You're not wrong.
0: Okay.
2: You're not wrong. Yep, patchy rain. Obviously pretty chilly today. It's only gotten up to about 15 degrees across the city. 8 degrees on Mount Lofty, that's pretty cold. And then tomorrow will be more of the same. The showers will have eased a little bit. You're only looking about 2 to 5 millimetres tomorrow, but still will be partly cloudy with the chance of showers pretty much any time of day. And tops of 15 as well. Then Friday warming up a bit to 17 degrees. The showers will have mostly gone before. The weekend is looking pretty nice. Saturday, still partly cloudy, chance for shower, but mostly sunny though. Tops of 17, and then Sunday, a beautiful sunny day at 19 degrees.
0: Sounds good, Robert. You did it much better than I could. Thank you.
2: No, don't be harsh on yourself. All right, see ya.
0: Talk to you soon. Bye.
2: Bye.
0: That's Robert Urbaniak at the Bureau of Meteorology.
3: Pasco, Pasco, can you turn it off and then can you turn it on again? Hey!
0: Richard Pascoe, Adelaide Tech Guy in the studio. Thanks to Harvey Norman Computers, your technology specialists. Hello, Richard.
1: Hello again, Stacey.
0: Hello again.
1: Yes.
0: all right, so what? They're going to start charging us for social media now.
1: They're not making enough money, Stacey. Let's be quite honest.
0: Are you kidding me?
1: I'm saying that with tongue firmly in cheek.
0: Is that what they're
1: there.
0: Saying?
1: They need – Zuckerberg's burning through money, as a lot of the companies are putting all of his money into AI on there, which I've got to say doesn't do a great job on the Facebook side. It's one that I would avoid like the plague.
0: Okay, good
1: on
0: to
1: there.
0: Know.
1: I was talking to somebody earlier today. So you get into the chat groups. You might have a chat group going on Facebook and you introduce AI into it, into your little chat group.
0: Mm-hmm.
1: It will try and copy your patterns of speech on there.
0: What?
1: Yes.
0: What if I don't want that?
1: It's bad luck, Stacey. Shouldn't have brought the Meta AI into it. So they reckon it's very annoying when you do that.
0: So can you turn it off, or do you have to sort of opt in?
1: You've got to kind of opt in for that sort of thing. But it really is a thing to go and get to pay for some extras in there. That's what it's all about. So it's going to be Instagram Plus and Facebook Plus. We'll work out about, you're rolling your eyes at me already. We'll work out about $6 a month for that and $4.50 for WhatsApp on there. Now, for that, what are you going to get, Stacey?
0: Yeah,
1: no steak knives at all on there. You'll have advanced story controls. Big deal.
0: What?
1: More profile customization on there. I'll say big deal to that again.
0: What?
1: Special reactions. You might get a few new emojis in there to go look and react to a story on there. And extra insights to see who's viewing your content so that you know that Bob, who you hadn't seen for like 6 years, noticed what meal you had for dinner that night.
0: What?
1: I know.
0: Sounds like it might only be appealing to influencers who make a career out of social media, who want to know how many creepy men are watching their stories.
1: Spot on. Facebook Plus will add similar features. WhatsApp Plus will focus more on custom themes, premium stickers. I'm rolling my eyes at the moment. Extra pin chats and personalised ringtones, Stacey. We're going back to the 90s.
0: Well, you know what? I used to... you know me, Richard.
1: Yes.
0: I don't want to spend any money. I don't have to. Do you remember when you used to be able to download the ringtone formula?
1: The ringtones.
0: So you used to enter it
1: what
0: yourself?
1: What was that stupid monkey one that used to be around the monkey ringtone.
0: Oh, not the bim bim bim bim bum bum bum.
1: Yeah, one of those. Madeline's furiously typing at the moment to try and find it. You know, because they do want you to start paying for extra things on there. They're also looking at a thing called Meta One, which will roll all of this into one on there.
0: Oh, great. So you can have your emojis on WhatsApp and on Facebook.
1: Facebook and Instagram on there. Oh. I don't see why anybody would need this at all.
0: That's absolutely ridiculous.
1: It is.
0: But is it the gateway for continuing to charge people and adding features into the paid-only version?
1: I think it is.
0: So they're starting off with a couple of emojis and a couple of stickers, and maybe you can see what Uncle Darren's looking at on your Facebook profile. But then in a couple years' time, to be able to send private messages, you'll have to subscribe.
1: Oh, I would say this is the start. They're going to try and evolve this as we go down.
0: Certain features will only be paid.
1: But just to let listeners know, if you're on Facebook or Instagram or WhatsApp on there, there's free ones are still going to be there.
0: Right.
1: Don't worry about that sort of thing.
0: So don't feel like you have to sign up.
1: No. Are you Facebook verified?
0: I don't know.
1: Got a blue tick.
0: I don't know.
1: I'll think. You would be, because it costs you $20 a month to go along and
0: I definitely haven't paid. I think I got a verification tick before they did the paid thing.
1: Right.
0: But you know me, there's no way I'd pay for something like that.
1: No.
0: Yes, I do have a blue tick on Facebook.
1: That's good.
0: Yeah. But it's not a paid one, I can tell you that for sure.
1: No.
0: I don't know what it means.
1: Means you're verified. You get more support I'm not blue ticked on there if I rang up.
0: Right.
1: And tried to get support on there. Not that you could ring them.
0: I was about to say, can I call Meta?
1: Yes. And somebody once go, I rang Meta. No, you didn't. I'll let you know that. You didn't. You didn't go along and do that. The other thing I just wanted to bring up today was in relationships, right? You know, over the years, I've helped lots of people out who've split up for their husbands or their boyfriends or their girlfriends. And when that sort of thing happens, normally it's quite amicable.
0: Mm-hmm.
1: You know, we know that, but we've also heard stories, Stacey, where it's not quite amicable along the way. So for people out there, and this is either going to happen or it's happening in your life right now, you need to go along, and if I come and see you, beforehand I'll say, Stacey, what you need to do is you need to write a list out of everywhere you have an account.
0: Right.
1: Every single one.
0: Oh, God.
1: Because we've got to log into every place and change it all.
0: Oh,
1: we've
0: God.
1: Got to go along and look at who else has access to that account. Because a lot of the time it'll be your email address plus the person that you were with at the time, their recovery email address for that account. Which means they can go along and log into that account.
0: Right.
1: You know, recovery phone numbers on there to make sure it's only your phone number or somebody that you know, not somebody else to go along and have that on there. So you've got to go right through all of those things, because it does bring a lot of angst to people when this sort of thing happens.
0: Mm.
1: It's about contacting the banks that you were with. Now, somebody the other day had 12 bank accounts.
0: Wow.
1: On there. And people had access to those accounts as well, not just the one person. Don't know why they had 12 bank accounts, but it's a story for another day.
0: Yeah.
1: Day on there. So, you know, it's going through that. It's going to your telco, because sometimes in the telco realm, your name's on there, but you've got to make sure that nobody's going to go along. And especially in cases, I've got to say, of domestic violence on there. You know, they've been known to go along and play sounds of babies crying in the background at the time just to put pressure on the person at the call center to go along and say, well, I'll change my password for you while you're on the phone.
0: Oh, no.
1: Give you access to that account. So, you know, if you are in a domestic violence situation, contact your telco, explain what is going on, but you need to go right through those bank accounts to make sure, and all the places you've got accounts.
0: Most of the providers these days have pretty good policies for victims of domestic and family violence.
1: They do. And that's good that we see that sort of thing. But I'm a big believer in going in and making sure that they understand the situation. Because, you know, I've seen people chase nearly all over Australia. And it's always like one hole is there that's still able to get back in.
0: Yeah.
1: So it's a long, horrible process. I understand that. when it comes to these sort of things. Now, I got a phone call from somebody this morning who, did not understand, I've been to the police, it's how did this person get into all the accounts on there? They got into it because this person left the password book in the car.
0: Oh, no.
1: But still had not changed any passwords on there.
0: Right.
1: On the account. So didn't like my reaction on the phone at all this morning to that. So you need to change everything on there.
0: Yeah. Well, of course. But, sometimes it's not the first thing you're thinking about if you're fleeing a domestic violence situation.
1: No, this wasn't a domestic violence. This was somebody accessing accounts and, right. and things like that. The other thing I'll say is social media for so many people out there. If this sort of thing happens, I've got a bit of a standard thing. Don't go on social media for 6 months.
0: Mm.
1: And again, people go, but I have to. No, you don't.
0: No.
1: And if you go out with your friends, you make sure your friends don't check you in. Because it'd be like, Madeline and Stacey were at this spot on there, and we know that they're there with somebody else at the time. So it's better for you to stay off that social media thing, because otherwise they track you down.
0: Yeah. Yeah, that's a really good tip.
1: There is a lot to go along and consider to it. And, it's my heart goes out to you if this sort of thing happens, because it is a horrible situation. But you've got to make sure every place you have an account, Netflix, streaming services, all of those sort of things, make sure it's all tied down.
0: Right. Okay. So your advice to people now who might be in that situation and may need to consider it in the future, start writing down everywhere you've got an account with.
1: Every single place you've got an account. Be confident that you can go in at a moment's notice, log on to that account and change all the details.
0: Okay. And make sure that if the person you might need to escape from or you might not be with in the future, if they're on the recovery email or the recovery phone number, try and change that. Can you do that without them knowing?
1: Yes,
0: or
1: do
0: they get a notification?
1: You're the master of the account.
0: Right.
1: And these are the recovery parts. So you can log in to that account and go, I can log into Google and say, you're my recovery account.
0: Mm-hmm.
1: I can take you off of that.
0: Right. That's if the person owns the account
1: If the person owns the account.
0: Yeah. Okay.
1: If not, then you shut that account down or you get off that account, you start a brand new email account.
0: Okay.
1: In most cases, when we've done this for people, it's a brand new email account that's set up, all secure, and it's just your details on there.
0: Okay, that's a good tip as well.
1: Yep.
0: Maybe just have that secondary one.
1: Exactly right.
0: 8223 0000 is the number to call. If you've got a question for Richard or if you've got something you'd like to share with us, Ken on the text line says, "Hi, Richard and Stacey. The Telstra email scams have started. I received 3 this week wanting me to update my payment details. I just ignore and delete."
1: Those ones, your iCloud storage is full, your Google storage is full on there. Just ignore them, people. If you want to know if your iCloud storage is full, go to your smartphone. If you've got an iPhone, open it up, tap on iCloud. It'll tell you how much storage you've got there. Google exactly the same way.
0: Mm.
1: And it's an issue with your account. It'll be on your phone first.
0: Oh, right. Okay.
1: So it'll say, Stacey, everything's full on here. I can't get in. We need you to pay another $50 a month to go along and do it. And we know Stacey would never do that.
0: Exactly. You know me well.
1: I do.
0: All right, 8223 0000 is the number to call if you've got a question, and we'll take some calls next.
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0: In the middle of Tech Talk with Richard Pascoe, thanks to Harvey Norman Computers, your technology specialists, and we're taking your calls. Julie in Tea Tree Gully's called in. Hello, Julie.
13: Good afternoon, Stacey and
14: Hercules. Hi, Julie.
13: Hello, how are you?
14: Good.
13: Now, I gave my TV, my large TV, when I moved to a small place, to my daughter.
14: Right.
13: She signed up to Hubby KO.
14: Yeah.
13: Only just recently.
14: Yep.
13: She said she got a 7-day free trial. She can only watch on the computer. She said that my TV doesn't have KO app. Now, I swear black and blue that I did have KO at one stage of owning that TV.
14: Yeah, how old's the TV, Julie? Sorry, did
13: about 10 years. It's a smart TV.
14: I understand that. What brand is it?
13: LG.
14: LG, they would have removed the app.
0: Oh.
13: That's what I thought. So I can't. I've got Fetch, so.
14: So you're fine. You can get KO.
13: No, I can't on Fetch.
14: You should be able to take it. Download the app. You can on Fetch. I've seen it on Fetch.
13: Even my neighbour has got, I mean, I live in a granny flat and
14: yeah.
13: My neighbour next, she's got Fetch as well. She was watching the netball on her phone because she couldn't get KO on with Fetch either.
14: No, I reckon you can, Julie. Julie, send me an email, all right?
13: Oh, dear. Okay.
14: Come on, Julie, you can do this.
13: All right.
14: Okay,
0: just say Julie 5AA KO issues.
14: Then I'll answer it, Julie, all right?
13: I'll watch it either. I'll just go on the website, shall I?
14: Yeah, my email address is on the website, Julie. All right.
13: Yeah. I'll do that.
14: But thank I was with someone so the other week and we put KO on a Fetch TV.
0: Okay. So it is possible.
14: Yeah.
0: All right.
13: Great. Thank you so much.
14: A pleasure, Julie.
0: No worries. Thanks, Julie. Thanks for the call.
14: We need people to watch good sport.
0: Yeah.
14: Yes.
0: So is there an option to, if you've got a smart TV, can you play it on your phone or iPad and stream it to the TV?
14: If you've got an Android one, you can go along and do that. And the thing with KO, though, is it can only be shown on so many.
0: Of course.
14: You pay per device on there.
0: And KO's really expensive.
14: I think mine's about $40-odd a month.
0: $40 a month. Yeah. It's crazy.
14: Which is.
0: I didn't realise how much it was. And I mean, you know, not free, but live sport is important. But
14: it is. But I had to go and see somebody and they're going, I can only watch on one device because you're only paying for the basic KO.
0: Yeah.
14: And he goes, but if I stop on there, can I put it on there? No, you've already logged on that device.
0: Really?
14: Right, so you've got to delete the app on that one to go along and put it onto that one.
0: That's ridiculous.
14: Yep. That's how much it's tied down.
0: Oh, my God. I'm so sick of technology. Sorry, Richard, I know you're the tech guy.
14: Thanks, Jill.
0: It's just all a rip-off. I feel like I'm being ripped off left, right and centre. Okay, anyway, let's move on. Julian Burnside's called in. Hi, Julie.
15: Hi, how are you?
0: Good.
15: And Richard.
14: No, Julie.
15: Richard, hi. Today I did a little bit of investigating about, so I've got an iPhone 16 phone that's 12 months old.
14: Yeah.
15: But my iPad is 2020, June.
14: Right.
15: So I'm looking to update my iPad, yep. And I went to a local JB Hi-Fi. I don't know whether I'm allowed to say that.
14: That's all right.
15: Anyway, long story short, I've got an Audi plan, which is $55 a month for the two devices, well, actually three, because my Apple Watch is tied into that too. But
14: yep.
15: He then told me, and I hadn't heard of this, that all new iPads have what's called an eSIM,
14: yes.
15: And probably my plan would not be compatible. Is that true?
14: No. It shouldn't be.
15: Because then he went on to say, well, if you do this and do that and you go on to Telstra, blah, blah, blah. And,
14: yeah.
15: And I thought, yeah, yeah, okay. And I've got a bit of a cold, so I'm a bit flat. And I thought, yeah, just write it all down and I'll go and think about it. And then I just thought that was a good opportunity to speak to you about it.
14: So who are you with at the moment?
15: I've got an Audi.
14: Contact Audi support. But I think you should be able to get the eSIM on there.
0: I'm pretty sure you can, Julie, because I looked into Aldi Mobile when I was getting my phone plan because I only use eSIMs because I don't want to mess around with a real SIM card.
15: Oh, okay.
0: Yeah.
15: Okay. So you know, I'm just updating, like, the phone's fine, but my iPad's 6 years old.
14: Have you bought the iPad yet?
15: No, I haven't done anything.
14: Can I get you just to hold off until you hear me say go out and buy an iPad?
15: Oh, okay.
14: Because I think in the next few weeks we're going to see new iPads coming.
0: Oh.
15: Okay. Okay,
14: all right.
0: There you go, yeah. Julie.
15: All right, well, that's interesting about the plan.
14: Julie, I think you'll be fine. But I'll just hold off on buying one for the moment.
0: That's
14: but contact Audi support, all right?
15: All right, okay, well, thanks for that.
14: Thanks,
0: I hope
14: Julie.
0: You feel better, Jules.
14: Yeah.
15: Thank you.
0: See you. Bye.
15: Bye.
14: Next week we'll know because it's the Apple Worldwide Developers Conference.
0: Oh, okay.
14: So we'll be coming on Wednesday. We'll have all the details about the new iOS and everything. But they're also in the habit of those shows. And new iPads, the basic iPad's been rumoured for a while now. So they might come along and go, and one more thing, we've got new iPads for you.
0: Ah, all right. There
14: all
0: you
14: right?
0: go. So stay tuned for next week. Don't buy an iPad in the next week.
14: Don't all the retailers love us right now? So, yes.
0: But after next week, we'll be encouraging
14: knock
0: people.
14: Knock yourself
0: maybe.
14: Out. Go and buy
0: maybe.
14: Two.
0: Yeah. Yes. Exactly. Paul in Modbury Heights is on the phone. Hi, Paul.
16: Good afternoon, folks. I know that now there'll be a lot of cheap iPads out there.
14: There we go, Paul. We'll look after you.
16: Yeah, look, luckily I know how to spell IT, so hopefully my problem isn't too difficult. But I recently had some dodgy apps that were, like, charging my card, and I thought, oh, gosh, I've got to get rid of this card. So I cancelled the credit card, which is fine, and I got the money back on the apps that had unwittingly charged my card.
14: Are you on Android or Apple?
16: I'm on Apple. However,
14: right.
16: With that credit card, there were two subscriptions I had which were online, not related to the phone.
14: Yep.
16: That somehow magically renewed my subscription with the old credit card that had been cancelled. And I thought, that shouldn't happen. And the credit card provider told me, no, that's fine. They can do that.
0: What?
16: Is that true? Yeah,
14: I've heard of that before.
16: And somehow, one of them, which is not a small subscription company. I mean, a lot of people use it, you know, like a bulk mailing system.
14: Yep.
16: Somehow they said, "Oh, yeah, we updated your card in March." I said, "Well, I never called you. I never accessed my account in March. I never updated my card. How did you get that number?"
0: That seems weird.
16: So, how would that have happened?
14: Did you get a whole new number?
16: Yes, I did. I got a whole new number, a whole new four, in, you know, ends in last four digits.
14: Last four digits.
16: Totally different card.
14: Did you
16: totally
14: change? Did you put the card on your phone?
16: The card was on my Apple Pay, but I hadn't used.
14: That's how they got it.
16: Right, so Apple Pay must have updated that number.
14: Yep.
16: Oh, the cheeky. I thought, you know, oh, that's cool.
14: Paul, I saved you worrying about it, so you didn't have to go along and do it, all right?
16: Well, no, I was just trying to work it out because, you know, I never logged on. Please show me where I logged on to say that I'd updated my card details.
0: No, there's the answer.
14: Do it in the wallet and you're right and you're done.
0: Oh, there you go. At least you know now, Paul. Thanks for the call. Probably time for one more. Andrew's in Mount Barker. Hi, Andrew.
17: Oh, hi. How are you going?
14: Hi, Andrew.
17: I've got a Samsung TV.
14: Yes.
17: And I just want to flick through the channels. I don't want to have to go into the stupid app all the time.
0: Oh, it's annoying.
14: Yep.
17: Oh, and I just want to sit there and flick through, you know what I mean? Just like a normal person we used to do, flick through the channels. And I can't do that, and it's just, I don't know how to do it. Can I do it with this stupid Samsung TV?
14: in a word, Andrew, no, harden up, all right?
0: It's so annoying.
17: I'll tell you this, that's for the rest of my life, do I?
14: Yeah, sorry, Andrew.
17: Can't help.
0: I feel your pain.
17: Thank you for your time.
14: No worries. Thanks, Andrew.
0: Another question on the text line from Jane. If you're not friends with someone on Facebook but can view their page as it's not private, can they see who's been looking?
14: There are supposedly apps to go along and do that. I don't do that.
0: Really?
14: Yeah. If what you post is public, anybody can see it.
0: No, but Jane, from my understanding of this text message, Jane's stalking a friend on Facebook. Sorry to use the word stalking, Jane. Yep. The friend's Facebook is not private.
14: So it's public,
0: so she can see it.
14: No, she can't.
0: She wants
14: see
0: to know if the friend will be able to see, Jane's been looking at your account.
14: Yeah, no.
0: The friend, no.
14: No.
0: No, I didn't think that was possible on Facebook.
14: No, knock yourself out, Jane.
0: LinkedIn, you can do that. No, you can see who's been looking at your profile.
14: Yeah. It's all a bit creepy.
0: It is, isn't it? Yuck. All right. Well, Richard, thank you for coming in.
14: Thanks, Tracy.
0: Always good to see you.
14: Always good to see us. See you too.
0: See you next week.
14: We will.
0: Done. That's Richard Pascoe, Adelaide Tech Guy, taking your questions here in the studio every week at 2:30 p.m. on a Wednesday. Now, don't put the phone away yet because after the news, we are going to have our traffic segment with Senior Sergeant Sean Patton from South Australia Police Traffic Branch. So if there's a burning question in the back of your mind, maybe there's a road rule you've always wondered about, he is the man to answer it. 8223 0000.
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23: Australia and the Solomon Islands have committed to a new security treaty. Nelson Scott has details.
2: 4 years ago, the Solomons inked a policing deal with China, prompting concerns Australia was losing influence in the tiny Pacific nation. But new Solomons Prime Minister Matthew Wale is an outspoken critic of Beijing and is trying to shift the country's allegiance back to Australia, and it appears this is happening. Anthony Albanese and Mr. Wale will start negotiations on a new comprehensive security treaty and to build a new police academy in Honiara. The PM maintains we are a key ally in a complicated region.
3: Underpinned by mutual trust, respect and open dialogue.
2: Mr. Wale says he's hoping to forge a new chapter in the partnership.
23: Latest figures show a slight drop in Australia's economic growth over the year to March. More from Michael Packey.
5: Over the 3 months to March, the economy grew 0.3%, missing market predictions. When the figure is stretched over a year, our economy expanded 2.5%, which is down marginally on the previous read in December. Analysts believe interest rate hikes and general high cost of living has dampened consumer demand for discretionary items, as people spend most of their money on essentials. Severe weather conditions also impacted some mining exports, resulting in the weaker growth rate. And with inflation showing signs of moderating, the Reserve Bank may decide to keep interest rates on hold when the board meets this month.
23: The state budget will be handed down tomorrow night, and Treasurer Tom Koutsantonis today revealed that it will include some relief for older South Australians. He's told Stacey Lee the free public transport scheme will be expanded so more seniors can take advantage of it.
6: We're allowing everyone who's over the age to get access to a seniors card, which gives them a whole series of benefits, even if they're working. And we think this is a way of recognising contributions people make to our community. And, of course, it's a really great cost of living measure.
23: Fresh concerns have been raised about the long-term use of antidepressants. Researchers from Adelaide University and the University of Queensland were involved in the clinical overview. It reveals limited benefits and higher health risks, prompting calls for treatment reviews every 6 months. Researchers have confirmed a scientific link between drinking alcohol and craving unhealthy food. The University of Sydney team found alcohol triggered a biological pathway which increases appetite for protein. Research fellow Amanda Gresh says the response might also tempt a drinker to look for something less than healthy.
7: Called protein decoys, and these are ultra-processed foods. And what we found was that people who were eating these protein decoys have much higher energy intakes, and this could be contributing to weight gain.
23: Now, 5AA Sport. Power and the Crows have been put through their paces today ahead of their games this week. Adelaide will name their side tonight. They'll play the Round 13 opener against the Cats at home tomorrow night. The Socceroos are determined to defy the odds once again when their World Cup campaign kicks off next weekend. Australia has been described as a layup game by pundits of host nation USA, who expect an easy victory. Veteran Matt Leckie says they've proven time and time again that they shouldn't be underestimated.
26: From the outside, not much expectation on us doing well, but I guess in Qatar it was the same, and we got out of the group and competed against the team that won the final.
23: Now checking 5AA traffic.
27: Afternoon in the Parklands, urgent council works Green Hill Road near Peacock Road. But outside of that today, pretty good for the run home. We're accident and breakdown free, which is nice. Do have some works at Ottaway to look out for. Kapara Road near Marsden Avenue. Also a bit of activity at Marlene South, South Road near Stewart Road. South Road always busy this time of the afternoon. And got cameras, Adams Road, Craigmore and Fletcher Road at Elizabeth East. Australian Super, nearly $4 trillion. Bring it home. Turbocharge our economy. 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Adelaide's most accurate traffic on 5AA.
23: The latest forecast, showers easing tomorrow, 15 the top after an overnight low of 10, a shower or two on Friday and Saturday, 17 both days, and then sunny with a top of 19 on Sunday. Currently 15. 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
0: Good afternoon to you. Welcome to the third and final hour of the afternoon's program. We are live on the Facebook and YouTube live stream, so jump on there to say hello and jump on the phone as well, 8223 0000, because it's time for our monthly traffic chat with Senior Sergeant Sean Patton from the Traffic Branch of South Australia Police. Hello, Sean. How
11: hello,
0: are you?
11: Hello, Stacey. Hello, listeners.
0: Can I call you Sean?
11: Of course you can.
0: I can use the Senior Sergeant Sean every time if you like.
11: If you need to. But people, believe me, people call me a lot worse.
0: Well, I bet sometimes you would get some horrible names. Mm-hmm. And people doing the wrong things on the road, especially in this wet weather. Just
11: Stacey,
0: what's going on?
11: Well, I don't want to start today's segment on a low, but we're nearly halfway through the year and people need to remember that we are losing lives on our roads far too quickly. So as of today, we've lost 47 lives on South Australian roads compared to 36 this time last year.
0: That's shocking.
11: Now, the scary part about that is 11 of them are motorcyclists, and they make up a really big portion of our lives lost. And I know you'll have some listeners that will appreciate what I'm about to say, is that we've got 47 people who aren't going to have Christmas. We've got 47 people who aren't going to go home to their families. And people will think it's not going to happen to them, but it does. And when the police turn up at your doorstep, you know, we also have shocking things that we need to do and convey this messaging to family members. People just need to calm down. Like, you look at the weather outside, 30 mil of rain, and I'm looking at people who are tailgating. Like, are you in that much of a hurry? It's not worth it. It is not worth the drama.
0: No, I just don't understand. What are you in that much of a hurry to get to?
11: This morning, and even coming here, I stopped a guy in a van because he was just in such a hurry. I'm in an unmarked police car. He's cut right in front of me. I'm then following him down Lower Northeast Roads. I stop him. I'm like, mate, are you in that much of a hurry? I said, you couldn't even see my blue number plates. So he was given some life coaching, which he appreciated.
0: Yep.
11: And he went on his day.
0: Yeah.
11: But people just need to calm down, especially in this weather.
0: Yeah. It's extra dangerous when the roads are wet.
11: And Joe, when the weather's great, we run Operation Safe Hills, which is done in the Adelaide Hills. Mm-hmm. So we run that for a 5-month period. We expiated nearly 11,000 drivers for speeding in the Adelaide Hills.
0: In the hills as well?
11: Yeah.
0: Oh, no, those roads scare me. If anything, I'm going under the speed limit.
11: Absolutely. So people, we are out and about. We are there. And we have amazing technology that will allow us to detect speeding drivers.
0: Mm-hmm.
11: So don't get upset when a fine comes your way, because ultimately it's a good reminder that we're trying to save you and other people on the road.
0: Yeah, that's the point.
11: Ultimately it is. It's a real kick in the back pocket, but it's hopefully a good reminder.
0: Yeah, if that's what people need as a wake-up call, then so be it.
11: Mm-hmm.
0: All right, let's take some calls on 8223 0000. Greg is in Blairathyl. Hello, Greg.
12: Yes, good afternoon. I've just got a question about e-bikes.
11: My favourite topic, Greg. Hit me with that.
12: There's inconsistency between the SA Gov website and the police website about what's legal and what isn't. The SA government one says you've got to have a height adjustable seat, and the SA police one doesn't. Obviously, the police are not very concerned because I see plenty of illegal e-bikes. Obviously, illegal. Somebody's sailing along on a dead level road, not pedalling at all. So that's obviously illegal, because 6 kilometres an hour is legal. Any faster isn't. So I know the police don't seem to be very worried about it, but it's really dangerous, especially along the foreshore to Glenelg and those areas in the warm weather.
11: Greg, it sounds like you know your stuff, and let me be the first person to say the police are very concerned about illegal e-bikes and PMDs. And I think it's good to just to get it out there. Not all e-bikes are bad. The illegal ones are bad. Illegal modifications to e-bikes are bad. So you raise a good time to discuss this, because we will be meeting with We as the Police. We'll be meeting with Department of Infrastructure and Transport in July, who will be then reviewing the legislation. And what we would love to see is a national legislation being put into place where all states and territories are on the same page. As it stands now, that is not, but we would really like to see that. What that will involve is we collect a lot of data about the serious injury crashes and, in a handful of occasions, some fatalities involving e-bikes and vulnerable road users. And we do put that forward to DIT, and we will be expressing our harsh concerns and reality about what we need to see moving forward and the legislation changes. So hopefully that will occur. Now, as I said, that's going to happen in July, so watch this space. Greg, just to also reiterate the point of we don't care, we certainly do care, but we also need to be very mindful about the vulnerability of these vehicles. We need to be also very mindful that a lot of these people who are utilising illegal e-bikes are baiting the police. They want to get into a chase. We are not going to entertain that at all. And we need to be very mindful of other road users and other vulnerable road users to that fact. So we certainly do care about what society sees and our other road users. But we also need to be very mindful about the way we act and the perception that we're also giving the community.
0: Can I ask a follow-up? If I am a law-abiding road user and I think I'd like to get an e-scooter or an e-bike as a legal form of transport and do the right thing, where would you recommend you go to get the right one? Because there are so many available online. You know, there are stores, there's online, there's, you know, you can get them off Temu.
11: Yeah, absolutely. I'm not here for product placement at all, but I do know of a colleague that's son works at 99 Bikes, and every bike that comes out of that shop as an e-bike is legal. So after the modifications, that's not from them. So I'm sure the big bike sellers, super elites or whoever they are, they would sell those bikes and they would be legal.
0: If you buy it in person in Adelaide, is it pretty safe to assume it's a legal one?
11: Oh, 100% legal.
0: Yeah.
11: 100%.
0: Okay. And then if you go and modify it afterwards, it becomes illegal.
11: Correct. Long story short is an e-bike requires pedals for the main propulsion. If you are not pedaling, it is a motorbike. Long story short.
0: Yeah, that makes sense. Mm-hmm. All right. Still have some more calls coming in. 8223-0000. Bob is in Golden Grove. Hi, Bob.
13: Hey, how are we doing?
0: Good, thank you.
13: Okay, my question is, technically speaking, if I get pulled over and I at an RBT and I blow 0.05, am I over the limit?
11: Yes. You have to be under 0.05.
13: Under 0.05.
11: Yes.
13: If I'm driving down the road and I'm doing 60 kilometres an hour, am I going over the limit?
11: If you're doing 60 kilometres an hour
13: in a 60 kilometre an hour limit, am I going over the speed limit?
11: No, you are not.
13: I see. I can't differentiate between the two. If 0.05 is the limit and 60 kilometres is the limit.
11: Yep.
13: How can I be over on one and not on the other?
11: Oh, you have to read the fine print on that one, mate. The T's and C's would say you have to be under 0.05, not 0.05. It's the fine print, Bob. You need to read it. It's under 0.05.
13: Yep. Under 0.05. There we go. Thank you very much for your time.
11: Anytime, mate.
0: There you go. And there's no blood alcohol limit road signs to abide by, so you can't see them on the roads.
11: No.
0: Okay. Raymond in Salisbury's called in. Hi, Raymond.
14: Hi, Stacey. Good afternoon, listeners. How are we all?
0: Good, thank you.
14: Excellent. Sorry, is it Shane? I missed your name.
11: Again, mate, I've been called Sean.
14: Yeah, I can imagine. Look, I've got two questions for you quickly. The first one is about stop signs. So if there's a stop sign, your wheels must be stopped behind the line before you proceed into traffic, yeah?
11: Correct.
14: What happens if you stop at that line, but your vision of oncoming traffic is obstructed, so you want to cross the line to get a better vision? Do you need to stop before the line and then you can cross to get a better view and then you can, you know, become almost like give way?
13: Do you understand what I'm trying to say?
11: I absolutely do. So ultimately, common sense needs to come into play on this. If you come to a solid white line, whether it's got a stop sign or not, you come to a complete stop. Yeah. If your vision is impaired or obstructed, then you can creep forward, see if there's nothing coming, and then go through. But that creeping forward doesn't mean you're doing 25 k's an hour.
0: And you should have stopped already. You should stop at the
13: So I just wanted to make sure I don't have to come to a complete stop again after I've already done it behind the line before. It's a question that my two boys who are teenage drivers, well, one is and the other one's still learning. It's just a question that we've come up with as part of our, you know, driving around the place. Like, what's the go here? Like, I've stopped behind the line, but I really can't see what's coming. Can I stop and then creep forward a little bit and not have to stop again?
11: Yes.
13: Or do I need to stop again?
11: That's fine. If you've stopped and you can't see, you can creep forward. And I'll give you one for free, Raymond. When your when your kids are driving around and you're coming to a solid white line or a double white line that's straight, for example, and you need to pass a cyclist or and there's an obstruction, you are allowed to cross the solid white line to clear the obstruction with care.
13: Okay, I didn't understand what you meant by that. Sorry.
11: So if you are going along a road and you have a solid white line between the two lanes.
13: Oh, sorry. I'm thinking stop sign and intersection again. I know what you mean.
0: Different white line, going the other direction.
13: Dividing. You're talking about a dividing line, not a stop line.
11: Yeah,
13: now
11: so with these conditions, if you've got a tree branch down and the only way to go around that is crossing the solid white line safely, you are allowed to do it.
13: That's cool. Now, secondly, my final question. You're talking about people speeding and whatnot in the hills. Is there any legal obligation for drivers to use turnout lanes, slower vehicles?
11: That's a really good question. I don't know if there's a law. I don't think there is. I think it's more of a courtesy.
0: What's a turnout lane?
11: So up in the hills, in certain areas, there are cutouts where slow drivers or trucks can pull over, and cars that are banked up behind them can pass them freely without having to be stuck behind them.
0: Right, but you're not required to use it. It's just there as an option.
11: I don't think so. I can check and come back to you, but I don't think it is. I think it's a courtesy thing.
13: Yeah. Right. Okay. Because people are just arrogant sometimes, and regardless of what the speed limit is, you know, if they're not, truckies generally are pretty good. They'll pull over and let traffic pass them. But I don't know if they're locals or what they are. They just seem so arrogant to the fact that they're holding traffic up, and they just will not use the turnout lanes, which is really frustrating. So
11: agreed.
13: Anyway, I just thought. I've spoken
11: at other events in relation to this, and I think if people are being very aggressive and are right up the backside of the driver, I think that the person stays in front just to cause a bit of frustration, just to teach the person behind them a lesson.
0: Yep. Well,
11: we don't encourage road rage, but
0: no,
11: it happens.
0: No, if you're up the bum, you can stay there.
11: Indeed.
0: Yep. 8223 0000 is the number to call if you've got a question for Sean. We'll take a quick break and then we'll come back with some more.
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0: We are in the middle of our traffic talk segment with Senior Sergeant Sean Patton from the Traffic Branch of South Australia Police. So if there's a burning road question that you've always had in the back of your mind, he is the man to answer it. 8223-0000. Peter is in Westlakes and has called in. Hello, Peter.
30: Hello, Stacey. Hello, Sean. I hope you're both well.
0: Thank you.
30: Sean, just want to ask a question. One of my pet hates, I drive a lot during the day, right? And 80 plus zones where it says keep left unless overtaking, right?
0: Mm-hmm.
30: Now, if I'm on that line and I need to go to the right, let's say it's an 80 zone, for example, and I've got to go to the right because the person on the left is under the speed limit, and I go on the right and I'm doing 80, then you've got someone behind me who wants to go over 80 and it's tailgating me and say, it's like, hurry up kind of thing. Now, I've got to do two things. Either I've got to break the law and speed up and go back on the left lane when it's clear, or I stick onto 80 and the person behind me gets frustrated. Because what people think when they say keep left unless overtaken is what people think, to my opinion, is they say, oh, keep left and keep the right lane for us people who like to speed. You go, you know, 80 and over.
0: Yeah.
30: The sign should be, say, keep left if travelling under the speed limit. Then people know if you're travelling under the speed limit, you keep left. If you go to the right lane, you can go up to the speed limit, not over the speed limit. You can go up to the speed limit. Because people just think that if you're on the right lane, you should be speeding. That's my opinion. What's your opinion, Sean?
11: It's a very valid opinion, and I support your frustration. What people may not realise, it is an offence to stay in that right-hand lane on a road that is signed at 80 kilometres or more. It is an offence, and without being there and talking about tailgating and going over the speed limit. So ultimately, if that means you need to go into the left-hand lane to overtake someone, give them a glare to move over, then pull back in. But yeah, you are supposed to be in the left lane if you're not travelling at 80 kilometres an hour.
0: Yeah, great call, Peter. I totally agree with you. It's my frustration as well. Luke and Craigmore, you also want to ask about overtaking. Hi, Luke.
2: Hello, Stacey and Sean. My question is, I'm wondering if there's ever going to be a road safety initiative for people that speed up while you're overtaking them. So I'm a truck driver and my truck is governed mechanically at 100 k's an hour. I might do 100.5 if I'm lucky. A lot of modern cars, their cars, even though it says they do 100, they're doing 94, 95, 96, around there. There's no standard. We just bought a brand new Kia Carnival.

0: that I'm going to overtake cars, caravans, especially caravans. That would be our highest event offending type of vehicle. And we will overtake them on legal, you know, broken lines. And they just think, oh, well, I don't want to be stuck behind this truck. I'm just going to speed up. And what they do is they hold us out there for, you know, a lot longer than what we need to because they don't lift the foot. Now, I know that there's a law there that says you cannot accelerate while being overtaken.
1: Correct.
0: I've just never, ever seen that enforced, and it's not educated anywhere. So my question is, would that, is that something that, you know, for your traffic safety, you know, advertising, is that something that you could start to advertise? So, you know, caravan is cars. They don't keep doing this and putting everyone's life at risk.
1: Yeah, good, really good question and excellent commentary. Do you have a dash cam in your cab?
0: Yeah, I do. And, you know, a lot of the times, you know, people will ring up my boss or the company and say, oh, you've got a cowboy truck driver. And, you know, I will show the police, shout out to the Highway Patrol down at Mount Gambier. I'll show them quite often exactly what's happened. And, you know, they say, oh, well, there's nothing wrong with that. And we move on. But I just wish that they would say, oh, let me see that nice license. And I might do a follow-up on that.
1: Yeah, and you know what? That's all it potentially could take. It doesn't necessarily need to be enforcement. It can be education as well. So I think that... and it's difficult because police aren't around all the time and we're not sitting on highways looking at people being overtaken. But it's one of those things where if someone received a phone call from the police saying, we've reviewed dash cam footage, you weren't particularly accommodating when a 36-wheel road train was trying to overtake you, just be mindful next time you're travelling around. I think that would be good enough.
2: So what's the rule? I didn't realise you couldn't accelerate when you're being overtaken. Is that what...
1: So if Luke is in his truck and he's overtaking you and you're in your car and you accelerate and go faster. So if you're doing 100 and you've got your cruise control on and you've got a truck coming behind you, like, well, I don't want him to overtake me and accelerate and go faster to make his overtake more difficult.
2: Oh.
1: That is 100% against the law.
2: Oh, why would you do that? Just let the truck overtake.
1: Yep.
2: Right. So there are people speeding up.
1: 100%.
2: So the truck doesn't overtake.
1: Yep. And, Luke, just on another thing, please do not use your GPS as a speed indicator, because when you get stopped by the police and you get caught for speeding, in whatever reason, a GPS is not a defence. And when you go to court and you can test your expiation notice, the magistrate's going to say exactly the same thing.
2: I was about to ask, because there is a discrepancy.
1: There is.
2: But the GPS and what it says on my dash are often different, only a couple Ks.
1: It's not 7 Ks. So manufacturers will typically make a discrepancy of about 3, give or take. But do not use your phone, do not use GPS, do not use a nav man as your speed.
2: So you should always go by your dash.
1: Go by your speedo.
2: Yeah, okay. We are out of time. We did get someone call in with an interesting question. Are you allowed to drive with your cat or dog on your lap?
1: If you're asking me, as the owner of two beautiful little dogs, I'd say, of course you can. But no, you cannot. You cannot drive with pets on your lap. You can have them in the car without any issue at all. And I think we all look at the dogs out the window on the passenger side, just sniffing the air. But you cannot have a dog or cat or animal or person or anything on your lap while you're driving a motor vehicle.
2: They're allowed to have their head out the window. Is that okay?
1: Yeah.
2: Because Murray loves it, my dog.
1: Absolutely.
2: My little cavoodle.
1: I think you're having a bad day as a police officer if you get stopped having a cute little puppy dog head out the window. Only on the passenger side, people.
2: Yes, not on your lap. Only the passenger side. Or the back.
1: Yeah.
2: In the back, so
1: my dogs, Louie and Leo, oh my God, they'd have a field day.
2: What sort of dogs?
1: Well, Louis is a Labradoodle, and Leopold is a Westie. And Leopold, when he's naughty...
2: Leopold. That's the best name. Yep. I love that.
1: Thank you. That was my daughter's doing, so.
2: Very good. We need a photo of Louis and Leopold next month.
1: Oh, again, I've got I should have Richard here. My phone is covered in them.
2: Perfect. Thank you, Sean.
1: Stacey, great to see you again.
2: Great to see you.
1: You too.
2: Senior Sergeant Sean Patton there from the Traffic Branch of South Australia Police. Every month to

0: answer your traffic questions. It is time for the 3:30 news headlines now. And after that, we know about the Adelaide 500, which is held later in the year. Next year, there'll be the MotoGP event as well, held a few weeks earlier. Last night, there was some evidence given to Adelaide City Council that potentially the road closures could be in place for a lot longer than normal. We'll find out what was said.
1: This is 5AA News, always Adelaide.
2: David Bruce with the 3:30 News headlines. The latest GDP figures show weak growth in the Australian economy, but the government says we're doing much better than other countries. The seniors card scheme that allows free public transport in South Australia, along with other benefits, is to be expanded to include over 60s who are still working. The Tesla Model Y has topped the monthly new car sales list in Australia, the first time an electric vehicle has achieved that honour. And in sport, the Crows and Port Adelaide are limbering up for games this week after both come off the bye. The 5AA forecast: showers today, more showers tomorrow, but easing, 15 the top. Right now, it's 15. We'll have more news at 4 on 5AA, always Adelaide.
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0: 23 minutes to 4 here on 5AA. This is a funny text. Thank you, Stacey and Sean. Another excellent information segment. And no silly duffer, RE pet on lap. I love that. Silly duffer is the best sledge you can use, I think. It's too hard to drive with a pet on your lap. Murray would just want to be kissing me the whole time. He'd just be licking. No way. And I liked this one as well from Quinton in Old Ranella. When I get frustrated with other drivers driving erratically, I always think they must be in a hurry to use the toilet. This relaxes me and I don't get frustrated anymore. It's a mind act. I like that, Quinton, as well, because sometimes when there is someone behind you and they're right up your bum and you just think, really, calm down, people. It's not that bad, is it? Are you in that much of a hurry? That would be a very disarming thought, I think. They're just in a hurry because they're busting to go to the loo. We've all been there. Doesn't mean you can speed or tailgate, though. And Sue in Christie's Beach, I totally agree about car speedo readings being high. I've had my 20-year-old car from new and my speedo is definitely 5% high. Has probably kept me out of trouble. Yeah, that's a good thought. You'd rather it be high than low, right? Keep them coming. The number to call is 0448081395, or you can send, no, that's the number to text, 0448081395. The number to call is 8223 0000. I know when it comes to Adelaide 500 time at the end of the year, the road closures frustrate a lot of people who either live or have to travel through the eastern suburbs to get to work. Well, I'm sorry to say, but that frustration could be extended as of next year because the MotoGP event is set to be held a few weeks before the Adelaide 500 and there'll need to be road closures for that one as well. Henry Davis is an Adelaide City Councillor and last night the Motorsport Board gave evidence to the Adelaide City Council. So let's get some more information on it now. Good afternoon, Henry Davis.
11: Good afternoon, Stacey.
0: So what did we find out from the Motorsport Board about road closures?
11: Not much, but a lot of insinuations.
0: Right.
11: And so this, they were really presenting on Tuesday night about the car race. And so, of course, some questions came up about the MotoGP as well. So at the moment, there's about 160 days worth of road closures. And essentially what's happening with the MotoGP...
0: 160? Sorry to interrupt.
11: Yeah. Yeah, 159 to be exact. But, yeah, that's how much the works go for, I should say.
0: Oh,
11: so that's how much they're doing works around the parkland, basically half a year. Now, the MotoGP will happen in November and then the race for the cars happens in December. And there's going to be a 2 or 3 week gap between them. So I asked the Motor Board, it doesn't really make a lot of sense to me, say on Wakefield Road particularly, we have all that infrastructure, they have all these stalls set up. Why would you pack them all up? Then reset them up a week later to just open the road. I said to them, are you intending to close the road between the events? And they essentially said they're going to try really hard to get Bartels Road open, but Wakefield, which is a major corridor into the city, could well just be closed for an entire month. Because at the moment, Bartels and Wakefield are closed for about 11 to 13 days for the car race. But now that the events have this gap in between them, it doesn't make a lot of sense for them to pack it all up and then set it back up the next day, if that makes sense. So I put that to them. They didn't give me anything definitive, but the Motorsport Board definitely said that they were going to try and reduce the impact on Bartel, but on Wakefield, it seems pretty unlikely to me that they'll actually pack it up. So if you're coming east into the city, it could be a month-long closure of one of the main corridors into the city. And, of course, this will impact the Oban as well.
0: Right, okay.
11: Yeah.
0: I mean, thinking from an organisational perspective, if you have two events so close together and they're both using the same roads and you need to keep some of that infrastructure up, it would make more sense, wouldn't it? And it's better that they're close together in the year rather than closing it down for 3 weeks in March and then closing it down for 3 weeks in November. It kind of makes sense, doesn't it?
11: Well, yeah, absolutely it makes sense, which is really concerning because it absolutely makes sense. So right now, you know, Wakefield and Bartels are closed for almost 2 weeks, but now they could be closed for a month. But it absolutely makes sense to me that they would close it for an entire period. But that is such a huge imposition on the city and the traders for people coming in. It's already, during that time, it already adds another 20 minutes to your commute. That was my experience when I was living in McGill and working in the city and driving in. So it is really a nightmare. So 2 weeks you can kind of put up with. But a whole month, that's a big cost that we're not really aware of. And they haven't confirmed that. They're still working through it. Apparently, we'll get more information in July. When in July, early July, late July, I'm not sure. But at this stage, to me, it seems unlikely that they would pack everything up and then reset it up just to open the road for a couple of days.
0: Right, okay. Now, last time we spoke was last week after the Motorsport Board presented to council as well, and there was this idea of an, quote, additional event that might take place as part of the event at the end of the year, and it was potentially going to be on the weekend before the car race. It seems like that's not likely to go ahead now?
11: I'm actually not sure. It didn't really come up, but if I recall correctly, what the additional event was. So the thing is, it's actually, you know, work is meant to commence in the parklands in September. It's now June. It's not that far away, and we don't really have any detail about what's happening. And the Motorsports Board is saying that they're still working through everything. So it kind of seems like they're really running it close to the mark. And I'm concerned as well that this is only just for the car race, I understand.
0: Mm.
11: So then the MotoGP work will probably also happen at the same time.
0: Mm.
11: So there's my point is that, and speaking with people today, I've been out in Southwater walking along East Terrace chatting to people. A lot of the residents are very much against it, but a lot of the businesses are very much in favour of it. And so my point to everyone has been, shouldn't we have a right to know what's coming and going, what's happening with the parklands? Because a lot of people are very, very anxious about some of the trees. Like, some of the trees are pre-settlement in that stretch of road where the MotoGP could go through. So people are obviously extremely anxious about losing that kind of significant trees and that kind of meaning to the parklands, and it also impacts other things. The council is currently spending hundreds of thousands of dollars trying to get a World Heritage listing over the parkland, and that might not happen for another 10 years or so. But when you start to destroy these trees, then that World Heritage listing also gets impacted. So is the council wasting money on this other side if they're going to continue to erode the value of the parkland? But we just need more information, and we just don't know what's happening.
0: No.
11: Well, very frustrating.
0: I can understand the frustration, but isn't this part of the process? It seems like the Motorsport Board is still going through its planning for it. So I guess maybe that's why the information hasn't been forthcoming, because they haven't decided on it. I was just looking at the V8 Sleuth news website, and they seem to have a lot of intel about the events and the car race that's going on, and they've reported that the additional weekend of motorsport action as a prelude to the Adelaide Grand Final is now set to not go ahead. They confirmed, so they've said the SA Motorsport Board has confirmed the prospective speedway fixture penciled for November 20 to 22 will once again be rolled over onto the same weekend as the car race, November 26 to 29.
11: Right, I see. But I mean, and that's the thing, but the work for it will have to start very soon. So they're going to be, it's only in a few months. So does the motorsport know what's going to happen? I mean, can they, and then the other thing is about consultation. So are people really going to have the opportunity to consult on the MotoGP and trees being lost well ahead of time? Because I feel that we can't just have a conversation with the state government once every 4 years in election. This should be an ongoing discussion, and hiding these things is making people very anxious. So I wish they would come out with more information. I'm sure they have it. The council's requested a lot of the biodiversity impact because I can't remember the name of it, but there's a butterfly conservation zone within Victoria Park. Mm,
0: the checkered copper butterfly.
11: That's the one. Can I tell you a quick story about this thing? It's actually really cool. So what happens is the butterfly lays its eggs on the leaves, and then it somehow talks to the ants or something. And the ants come up and pick up the larvae, bring it into their ant nest, hatch the larvae, feed them, and then they shepherd them up every day to eat. And then they bring it back down, and the grubs or the larvae produce like a sweet nectar, which feeds the ants, and then they turn into butterflies and do that thing, and the whole cycle kind of repeats itself. So it's not just some ordinary butterfly. It's actually quite a symbiotic, cool insect. But they're not protected in the same way as flora, you know, flora and fauna. So it's one of those things.
0: Yeah,
11: so there's
0: right.
11: a lot of anxious people. But and we don't have that much information, and it feels like there's this imminent boom coming towards the South Parklands.
0: Well, I've got a question here from Andrew. He wants to know, do you know whether it's a month-long closure? We're going back to the MotoGP now. Do you know whether it could be a month-long closure only for the first year because it's the first year of the MotoGP, or will it be for all ongoing events and years thereafter?
11: Well, we don't know
0: right.
11: what the outcome will be, but when I put it to the MotoGP board, it seemed to me like they were saying Wakefield will be closed and they'll try and open up Bartels for a short period of time. But if this happens every year and the space between the events is 2 or 3 weeks, then it would seem to me like that would be the standing situation of the event going forward. Obviously, they'll, you know, I think that we should be monitoring what the impact is on businesses, because whilst a lot of businesses are very much in favour of it, some of them are really relying on these types of events just to keep themselves going. And I spoke to a trader today who did see a huge increase in his profit margin when these events were on. There's the downside of people not coming to the city because the roads are closed. So at the moment, he's definitely in their favour and businesses are profitable during that period. They make a lot more money because of interstate travellers coming in. But the question is, if it's closed for that long period of time, is the juice really going to be worth the squeeze?
0: Okay. Well, I've got you, Henry Davis. Council elections are happening later in the year. Will you be running again for Adelaide City Council?
11: I'll definitely be running again for Adelaide City Council. I'm currently in South Ward.
0: Right. What about the mayoral role? We know Jane Lomax-Smith will be running again for mayor. Would you consider running for mayor?
11: Look, in just talking today, a lot of people are very frustrated, particularly on Mundell Street. I was talking to traders there today. In South Ward, they were quite frustrated with the council. They've felt like it's gone backwards over the last 4 years. And so it has been suggested to me a number of times that I should put my hand up for mayor. So I'm certainly considering it. I'm taking that consideration quite seriously at the moment. And I'll make it clear whether I'm running for mayor or not, or just in South Ward in the next couple of weeks. But I certainly think that we need a change in the city of Adelaide. People are quite frustrated and quite angry about what's happening to the city.
0: Mm. So it's a definite option for you?
11: Yeah, I think so. I think it's definitely something that I'm considering earnestly. You know, you look at the state of Hindley Street at the moment, full of massage parlours and convenience stores. I think it's like 19 massage parlours and 13 convenience stores. And Rundle Street traders are really struggling because of car parking. And, you know, car parking fines is going to increase by millions next year under this budget. So, you know, well above CPI, rates have increased dramatically. So I really do think that there needs to be a shift of focus in the CBD. And really focus on getting the precinct activated and the city activated. And I think what Mallee's doing is actually really, really great for the city. But I don't feel like the city is contributing much to that. You know, things like during gather round, having the tree muttons defecating all through the mall. Like, you've got the premier who's trying to get these big events, and the city council really isn't pulling its weight. So I definitely think that we need a bit of a change of direction here in the city. So I'm earnestly considering it.
0: All right. Well, we'll stay in touch.
11: Thank you.
0: Thanks for your time.
11: Thanks, Ashley.
0: That's Henry Davis, Adelaide City Councillor. 8223 0000 is the number to call. Let me know what you think. Do you live in the eastern suburbs, or maybe you travel through the eastern suburbs to get to work, and the Adelaide 500 road closures really impact you? Will this have a bigger impact if the roads are closed for up to a month for the MotoGP event and the Adelaide 500 event? Or maybe you're a motorsport fan and you just think, suck it up. This is the price you pay for living in the eastern suburbs. Whatever your thoughts, I'm happy to hear them. 8223 0000.
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0: Edwin in Campbelltown has called in. Hi, Edwin.
30: G'day, Stacey. I'm really wondering about all this with the commode closures. When that's going to happen? It's going to happen, you there?
0: Yeah, I'm struggling to hear you a bit, Edwin. It's kind of just a bit muffled.
30: Can you hear me now?
0: Yeah, yep.
30: When's this going to happen with the road closure? It's going to be for a whole month, isn't it?
0: Yeah, not till next year when the first MotoGP event goes ahead. So the MotoGP event is in November, I think, and then the Adelaide 500 or the BP Adelaide Grand Final, as it's called now, is in December.
30: So it'll be from December to November of November to December of next year, is that right?
0: Next year, yeah.
30: Oh, well, it's not too much time. But even so, for a whole month, I won't be able to go to the city. I'll just have to go and even do my what I have to do, my shopping and my paying my bills in Glens or something like that.
0: So you just don't even come into the city when the roads are closed?
30: Well, I won't be able to because I come from the eastern suburbs and I have to get in there and all the roads will be closed. So I'll just have to go to Glens maybe.
0: Yeah, but you know you can. There's detours. There are other roads you can use.
30: Yeah, but I don't know about whether the buses would go there. I don't know.
0: Oh, okay. Yeah, on buses. I think the buses do, but they do take a. You know, there's a lot of traffic usually, so it takes a bit longer.
30: Yeah, then you got to get out. You got to walk a long way, and then you got to work out where the bus stops are to get back home again.
0: Yeah,
30: it's a bit inconvenient really for me. So I won't be going to the city maybe next year for a whole month or so. I won't be.
0: Yeah, for a whole month.
30: And, you know, and the retailers say that they're going to make money out of these races, but where are they going to make money out of the public when they want to buy, go into a retail shop? They're not going to make the money there.
0: I think they're saying there's more people in the city for the event, so there'll be people from interstate staying in the city, going to the event, so they might stop at Rundle Mall, they might go to a restaurant on the way home or two.
30: Yeah, well, it's all for the rich, isn't it? It's all for the, it's a bit like the bread and circuses, really, isn't it?
0: Well, if that's your opinion.
30: Yeah, well, that's what I think, anyway.
0: No.
30: Why don't they spend more money on the homeless? Why don't they spend more money on the public and, to ease the cost of living? Why can't they do that?
0: It's a good question, Edwin. Yeah. Thanks for the call. Yeah.
30: Thanks, mate. Catch you.
0: No worries. See you. That's Edwin in Campbelltown. All right. Timmy and Sammy are up with the sports show after the 4 o'clock news. They've got Bruce McAvaney, Jimmy Bartell and Willem Drew for a Port Adelaide point of view. So make sure you stay tuned. Thanks for your calls and your text messages today. It's time for me to get out of here and I will talk to you at 1 o'clock tomorrow.
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31: Showers easing tomorrow, a top of 15, 10 the overnight low. With the 4 o'clock news, I'm David Bruce.
32: Formula Honda's end of financial year event is on now with huge reductions. Glen Osmond and Modbury.
31: The opposition claims the Australian economy is really in recession and growth is only being propped up by high migration. Latest data shows the economy expanded 2.5% over the year to March, which is below market expectations. The federal government argues we're performing well given the challenging global environment. But Shadow Treasurer Tim Wilson says that's a fantasy.
1: The response from the Treasurer has been to give himself a participation award and congratulate and backslap himself for these disappointing numbers. When the economy is slowing, before Iran and before the budget, Australians are going backwards.
31: The Prime Minister has told Parliament the opposition is ignoring the fact that the Middle East situation has played a huge role in slowing growth in Australia.
2: There was this event on February 28th. There was this little event that had... That they say is an excuse.
31: A former Labor Defence Minister argues a change in Australia's AUKUS submarine fleet could be advantageous. The US will now only supply Australia with three second-hand submarines rather than a combination of new and old. A number of government MPs believe it opens the opportunity to renegotiate the contentious deal. But Joel Fitzgibbon says the new agreement could benefit the ADF.
11: Whether we receive three Block 4 Virginia-class submarines or two Block 4 and one Block 5, doesn't really matter. In fact, it has some advantages because you have one common platform and that matters for supply, change and all sort of operational questions.
31: Solomon Islands Prime Minister Matthew Wale says he'll review his country's security deal with China. Australia and the Solomons have agreed to sign a new strategic treaty and boost cooperation between police forces. Mr. Wale has long been critical of a defence pact with Beijing, which was struck by a previous government. He says the deal will be reassessed by his cabinet.
14: We'll need to have a look at these things. There is a non-disclosure clause in it, so I couldn't show it to you right away. But we are going to be reviewing, as we are reviewing other security agreements that we have with many other countries.
31: An electric vehicle has topped Australia's new car sales for the first time ever. The Tesla Model Y recorded more than 5,600 sales last month, taking out the top spot ahead of the Ford Ranger and Toyota Hilux. Nearly one in five new cars sold in May were electric. Singer Peebo Bryson has died just days after he suffered a stroke. He was 75. The two-time Grammy Award-winning singer was the voice behind the Oscar-winning Disney songs Beauty and the Beast, which he sang with Celine Dion, and A Whole New World from Aladdin.

0: Now, turning to fived-up lay sport. Port Adelaide coach Josh Carr has praised Eagles star Harley Reid's form ahead of Saturday night's clash at Optus Stadium. Reid had 24 disposals and kicked one of the goals of the year last week against Essendon. Carr says the power midfielder will have to be at their best against West Coast.
1: He's in great form. He's a beast inside. We're going to more than match that. I'd like to think, you know, when our players are up and about, then we'll have a good game.
0: Adelaide will name their side tonight. They'll play the round 13 opener against the Cats at home tomorrow night. Now checking 5AA traffic.
2: Afternoon, a smash look out for Mitchell Park, the Savo truck and car smash Marion Road at Sturt Road, causing a few headaches. Got some urgent council works at the moment of the Parklands, Green Hill Road near Peacock Road. Quite busy as we speak, Fullerton Road near the Britannia roundabout and quite slow South Road through Mylane near the Febby Theatre. Camera, Alawena Avenue, Mitchell Park. 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Adelaide's most accurate traffic on 5AA.
0: Now the forecast, showers easing tomorrow, 15 the top, 10 the overnight low. A shower or two forecast for Friday, up to 17, the same on Saturday. And then Sunday, big surprise, sunny, a top of 19 degrees. Currently it's 15. Now let's hear what's happening on Nine News tonight.
3: I'm Brenton Ragless. Tonight, trees down and swell surges. Our winter storm fallout. Is there more to come? 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How an Adelaide grandmother is now stronger than ever. 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
6: Yeah, well, after a big break from football here in South Australia, as far as the Adelaide Crows and Port Adelaide go, we're only one sleep away from the Adelaide v Geelong game outside there. Looking a bit better than it has the last few nights, so still take it easy. A bit greasy on the roads, you name it. We just want you to get home on the drive home nice and safe and still be listening to us. Sam, welcome. Thank you very much. Roe, still on the sick list. We hope that he recovers soon and he's back to join us not too distant future, we hope. So,
7: absolutely.
6: All the best there, mate, and go well. You mentioned about the Adelaide Crows selection tonight. I've got some information just to hand.
7: What do you got, Timmy G?
6: It's up-to-date stuff. Scans have confirmed a low-grade hamstring strain for Adelaide defender Isaac Cummings. So the 26-year-old, he pulled out. We called it when we got the message come through the other night and at training, and he had to leave the track early and unfortunately wasn't able to come up. So we'll just see how bad that is, and that means it's definitely missing tomorrow night. So here's Isaac himself actually talking about it.
8: Yeah, I guess that first sort of nibble, like, felt it coming a little bit, and I guess what you seen was me sort of testing it out a little bit, and then I sort of just had a little follow-up effort just to double-check and, yeah, sort of knew that I did something when I did that little second one. Doesn't feel too severe, so hopefully we get a bit lucky and we'll see how we go.
6: Sounded pretty severe out of Ambo running him in there, by the sound. What was going on there? What a classic. Now, he's definitely out, no doubt about that. If you want to talk selection, I think we know who's going to take that spot, don't we? Young Hugo on debut.
7: Hugo Hawker-Hahn will be a running defender option for him, so that'll be a great change-up. We know Rankin and Thilthorpe aren't going to play, one with suspension, one with that calf. So Archie is still going to play, which is great. He's going to get through with that thumb, which is fantastic. Tex is set to return, which we understand. So we'll get all those team selections tonight at 5:50 when they drop.
6: Riley O'Brien in on that time frame.
7: He will be in at 5:45, 5:50, so he'll be right when the team drops.
6: Heard a whisper he's actually training with the A grade.
7: Is he?
6: Yeah.
7: Well, let's investigate that.
6: whisper for you?
7: Once he's in, yeah, let's hope that there's some good news.
6: Did
7: to
6: I
7: talk
6: surprise
7: about.
6: You with that one?
7: You did.
6: Oh, thank you very
7: you
6: much.
7: You really did. I hope there's a surprise later tonight.
6: Well, so what are you talking about? I like that. Look, on AFL 360 last night, Ben Keys was on. And, of course, they're drilling him about the game. But it's an important one against Geelong. Here he is.
9: Yeah, it's a huge test against the Cats, who we've played already this season. So the first double up to play against them, and they got us done down there in Geelong. It was a tight contest though, so we're expecting to be very similar. We're fresh and ready to go.
7: This is a big matchup for the Adelaide Crows, and they'll be taken seriously, I think, again, if they can get a massive win tomorrow night against the Cats. It is at home, so they'll have a big crowd behind them. But, Timmy, I want your assessment. What do you think is going to happen tomorrow night? Do you think, if I can get a small tip out of you, that Adelaide can get it done, or are the Cats going to be too good?
6: No Rankin, no Thilthorpe puts my money in the other camp. So the thing I want to see tomorrow night is basically what have you been working on to improve your game, and if it comes to fruition, you should beat the Cats. If it doesn't, then you're probably still where you were prior to the bye. And that's the big challenge for Adelaide right now. And the last time they played, in which Ben Keys was referring to, they were in the game for a long time, but the game was in the front half of Geelong, wasn't it?
7: Yes.
6: It was just being owned. They hung in there and they hung in there.
7: It was relentless, really.
6: And they nearly stole it. Mm. But you'd say that the game was owned by Geelong, even though the margin was small.
7: Stay with us. There's some news as well around Jordan Butts and Nick Murray and their futures too. So we might talk about that a little later on. But Crow supporters, tell us about your hopes for tomorrow night. Are you excited after the bye? You've got a bit of a renewed hope that Adelaide can take it strongly throughout the second half of the year. 8223 0000. Get involved.
6: Absolutely sensational stuff there. Now, Port Adelaide released today. I saw some models, Ollie Wines and Mitch Georgiades, modelling around in what looked like a very familiar jumper to me anyway. Of course, Showdown, they always go back to Port Adelaide Sandful. And this time they're going to go right back to 1914, which was the Invincibles, they called themselves. And it was pretty much when the 1914 side won everything. It won undefeated, won an incredible amount of games in a row, defeated Carlton in the Champions of Australia, and then went on. It actually beat a combined state team.
7: Wow.
6: They played a combined state team and beat them as well. So it was a pretty impressive record. And these guys will be wearing that Guernsey just to honour that.
7: It's very striking, this one. I like it. They've got the black the no white around the arms. It's just full black and everything. Correct. It's very sleek. Mm. It's a great strip.
6: Well, and you'll notice the bars are a little bit further apart.
7: They are. So, a bit thinner.
6: And that was all put back then in 1914 when they were putting that, what is a wharf pylon Guernsey together.
7: And you'll notice there's no white panel on the back where the number is either.
6: Correct.
7: It's fully black on the back with a white number.
6: And that was all the material we could get off the wharf at the time. So, simple as that. So we look forward to that coming up. I think that's June 27, isn't it?
7: Yeah,
6: the
7: exciting.
6: Next showdown.
7: So, showdown 60.
6: 60.
7: Can you believe we're on 60? Yeah.
6: Well, I'm 60. I can't believe that either. Yeah, so fair enough too. Josh Carr was asked about a couple of players that have been, been out or into different positions. One was Jack Lukosius, and the talk about him returning, which he's definitely going to return through Sandful. Josh confirmed that, but it was more so about where he will play.
1: He's pretty excited. Had the conversation with him, obviously, before he went there in the AFL team, but again, reinforcing that this week with him. I think he feels like he can add something there.
7: On the wing for Jack.
6: Yeah, so he snuck up there definitely in his last appearances before getting hurt. And there was some talk that a tall wingman is something we don't have at Port, and one you can come out to them, but also he's a ranging kick. So he's not a short kick that delivers to somebody coming up. He's a ranging kick that can get really deep. So I think that's the plan there.
7: Do you like
6: that he's looking at? Yeah, I do. I prefer him probably up on the wing than I do coming out or working between the arcs.
7: Do you think he can find a home there?
6: Yeah, I do. Yeah, I do. So, and the other one in question was Todd Marshall. Will he play in defence again?
10: Are you sort of abandoning the Marshall in defence experiment for now?
11: For now, yeah. Definitely. We've had 11 weeks of, I guess, feedback with him in that position. I thought there's some positive signs there. You know, we came together as a coaching group, but also as players as well. And we just felt like for Todd, for the team, let's have a look, of him back as a forward.
6: Yeah, so it didn't come off. And I think when we spoke to Luke Webster about it, it was that physicality, that physicality of being able to spall, that physicality to be able to take on the bigger body, you know, and it just got exposed too many times. So I think they've gone, nah, that experiment is over. Go forward and hopefully kick some goals. There you go. So that's the two teams and their upcoming games and their lineups. And we'll speak with Willem Drew about the West Coast game. Obviously, Riley O'Brien. V the Adelaide game as well later on the show.
7: All right, so get your calls in 8223 0000. But I am excited for something. This is a bit off Broadway for most people here in South Australia, but if you're an American sports fan, you will know that this is well and truly happening. Tomorrow it begins, the NBA Finals. And the New York Knicks are a team that are featuring for the first time in the finals since 1999. They are going nuts over there about it.
12: Oh, what a time to be in New York City!
7: It's crazy, mate. Like, it is unbelievable. How good is the passion, though?
6: Sorry, is that Rowie losing his voice?
7: If the Crows made the grand final again, that's what it'd be like.
6: Wow.
7: They are going berserk. And rightfully so, it's been a long, long wait. They play the San Antonio Spurs, who have got Big Wemby, the big, tall Frenchman, who's just a freak, well and truly over, 7 foot or something like that.
6: They're going to start favourites too, is that right, the Spurs?
7: Spurs will, but they're in the advantages with the home court for New York, so they're getting absolutely pumped. But I wanted to ask our listeners today, 8223 0000, for a team that isn't yours, is there a sporting team around the world or any competition you like that you just want to see win a championship? Like, you just would feel really good to see
6: either
7: win a championship.
6: They've never won one, or the drought's just too big.
7: Mm-hmm.
6: It's gone on too long, or maybe you've already seen one.
7: Yes.
6: Well, the Western Bulldogs was a massive one.
7: I followed them through the whole finals of 2016.
6: Yeah.
7: Just wanted them to win. I'm so glad they did.
6: Melbourne Footy Club the same.
7: Yes.
6: In 2021.
7: Yes. Well, see, I want New York to win this.
6: Yeah, right.
7: I would love to see it.
6: Well, it's
7: funny,
6: the scenes
7: would be amazing.
6: Anybody who's a Seinfeld fan, I mean, they always used to talk about, I got tickets to the Knicks. You know, getting tickets to the Knicks was almost impossible and the like. So you go, and I didn't realise they haven't won the championship for 53 years.
7: 73. You've got to go back to 1973.
6: Can you believe that?
7: Yeah, that's mental.
6: Don't worry about 99 when you just made it. That's 27 years ago.
7: That's right.
6: But actually winning, so that's why they would be so excited about this and seeing if it happens. But give us a call, 8223 0000. You know mine?
7: What's yours?
6: And might be a bit surprising, but South Adelaide.
7: Really, yeah.
6: Haven't won since 1964.
7: I love that suggestion.
6: I think in the sample, South would just about be everybody's second team if it wasn't their first.
7: Totally.
6: And I reckon they want to see it. And I know, you know, the last time I was calling finals, Jason Horne-Francis was playing for South Adelaide.
7: I remember.
6: Nearly won the final on his own.
7: Prelim.
6: They just got beat. Yeah. And I think everybody was like going, yeah, come on, South, come on. So, that's mine anyway. So give us a call.
7: 8223 0000 is our number. We'll take your calls next. It's 19 after 4.
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7: Rowie on the sick list, so Timmy G and Sam Tugwell carrying you through this Wednesday of sport, 22 after 4. Your calls, 8223-0000. We want to know, who's that sporting team, any around the world, and we don't want it to be your club specifically, not the one you support, just any club, any team in sport that you'd love to see win a championship. We'll take your calls shortly. Willem Drew on the show, Bruce McAvaney on the program, Jimmy Bartell and Riley O'Brien. Here's your traffic.
2: Afternoon at Mitchell Park, Harvey Truck, Marion Road near Sturt Road, and the Parklands Urgent Council Works, Greenhill Road near Peacock Road. While at Edwardstown, got some activity there, South Road near Ackland Street, and that's pretty slow for the drive home. Getting busy for the drive home at Power Hills West, Bridge Road near Somerset Road, with the camera Fletcher Road, Elizabeth East. Did someone say free donuts? That's right, Donut King is giving away free hot cinnamon donuts this Friday, June 5th, to celebrate National Donut Day. Donuts miss out, conditions apply. Adelaide's most accurate traffic on 5AA.
6: Yeah, that massive drought for a team or perhaps have never won a championship. Mm. Who would you like to see win that big event? Well, Ange from Two Wells, he said he wants to see himself win the Black Guts. He reckons it's too long. I like that one. Dave Gross has said about New York. Now, apparently the advantage is Spurs. They finished high.
7: I apologise.
6: Right?
7: I got it round the wrong way.
6: 1-2-5-7 at home. So they'll get the 4 at home. JD does not want to see the Knicks win. He thinks it's the Hobnobs if they win. And yes, South Adelaide is a port man. He'd like to see them win one. Another one from Mick for South Adelaide. And one here from Sam at Darwin says, look, I'm a mad Port supporter, but I'd love to see Freo win their first flag.
7: Oh,
6: that's interesting.
7: I'm so bullish on Freo this year too.
6: Well, they've got a good side.
7: The big question is, can they do it in finals though, hey? Mm. That's always been the question mark on Freo.
6: Oh, yes. And thanks, Maria. I want to see Juniper succeed at comedy. All right, let's go to your calls. Valley View. G'day, Richard.
19: G'day, mate. How you going?
6: Good.
19: Yeah, look, I'm an Australian supporter, of course, but I'd love to see the New Zealand cricket team win a 50 overs World Cup one year. I think
7: That's a great call.
6: They've never won the 50 overs.
7: So they got to the final. Remember it? Was it Lords back in 2019 or something?
6: Was that for England?
7: Gee, it came right down to that thrilling final over the extra over.
6: Yeah,
7: and they couldn't get it done. It was on countback. So yeah, England won on boundaries.
6: I just didn't agree with that.
7: That was it would have been great to see New Zealand, though, win that one, Richard. They were tooth away.
6: Oh, gee, that was...
19: Yeah, I hope they beat the English tomorrow night in the test match, too.
6: Indeed. So they've been a bridesmaid too often, haven't they?
7: They have.
6: And
7: when it was South Africa?
6: Do you remember when it was in Australia and New Zealand, and they were beating everybody up in New Zealand? And I said, wait till they get to the bigger grounds. And
7: it
6: happened at the G and Stark bowling.
7: As soon as McCullum was out.
6: McCullum,
7: the third ball of the game, wasn't it?
6: You just went, we've won that. So, and that would hurt too. The big brother beating you. They've always felt that way.
7: Yeah.
6: That little bit. Probably like South Australia and Victoria.
7: Mm-hmm.
6: We've always felt like, we're the underdog. We're going to beat them and the like. But they would feel like that with us, I reckon.
7: Let's go to Angle Vale. Hi, Braden.
20: Hey, guys. I mean, if there has to be one team that I'd love to see the championship win, it would be Ferrari, even though they're not my own team.
7: Yeah.
20: Can you imagine Italy now and with Ferrari winning? That would be the biggest party, the most insane thing, especially if it was a Charles Leclerc winning his first championship. I think that would be the most fun party that we can ever think of to be at.
7: Braden, that would be insane, wouldn't
6: it? I like the way he finished that.
7: So, speaking in the same vein as well, when Charles Leclerc couldn't win Monaco, it just continually happened, race after year after year. He could never quite get it done, but that's his home. That's his home country. It's his home race. And he was always so he topped the qualifying. He'd start on pole and then he'd crash out.
6: Mm.
7: So when he won it a couple of years ago, that was one of those moments. Everyone was happy for him that he could win his home race.
6: But winning the championship is so hard, isn't it?
7: It is.
6: We saw it with our own Oscar Piastri last year.
7: Mm.
6: Just, all of that time being sort of in front and then it really came undone, and we can blame lots of different things and different people for that, but it's so hard to win the thing, isn't it? Imagine that. I'm with Braden. Imagine the party.
7: It is a marathon. Just before we get to the 4:30 headlines, we did talk before about some interesting update around Jordan Butts and Nick Murray what their futures are at the Adelaide Crows. We all here in South Australia hope they can stay, but there is some interest from afar. This is AFL Gettables, Riley Beveridge.
21: I think there's also an interesting situation developing at Adelaide with Jordan Butts. He's had this four-year deal on the table for him for some time, hasn't yet signed that. The Western Bulldogs have been in the mix for Jordan Butts. I'm also of the understanding that North Melbourne is well and truly in the mix for Jordan Butts as a potential free agent option to help solidify their backline. But I think the intrigue around Butts' situation extends to Adelaide more generally, particularly when Mark Keane returns from injury in the next couple of weeks. So Jordan Butts, Nick Murray, James Borlase, they've all been in and out of that side at different times over the last 18 months. I think if Butts does ultimately re-sign, then attention from rival clubs will turn to Nick Murray, who's got a couple of years left on his contract at Adelaide, and whether or not he could potentially be prized out of the Crows. And then the Crows become an interesting one if they do lose one of those free agents, and do they become a suitor potentially for Charlie Ballard? I think all the pieces could be connected there, and it all relates to around what Jordan Butts potentially does.
7: How interesting.
6: Wow. So Buttsy in big demand there. Yeah. I'll tell you, if Nick Murray come up, there's a little club not far from yours that might be interested.
7: Down the road.
6: Down at Alberton.
7: Across Port Road.
6: I tell you what, he'd be a very, very big target, I reckon. Nick Murray.
7: In need of defenders too. Key defenders, Port Adelaide. That would be a good get, for sure.
6: Like the look of that one.
7: Adelaide would want to be careful with what they're doing with him as well, by the way. I know he's contracted till the end of 2027 or 2028, I think.

0: all six grand finals while playing for Collingwood. And he said, I'd like to see him make a comeback.
1: 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It's 29 after 4. 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We'll speak to Will and Drew from Port Adelaide.
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5: David Bruce with the 4:30 news headlines. The Australian economy has slowed down, with the Iranian situation partly to blame, according to the federal government. Australia and the Solomons have agreed to work more closely together to counter China's growing influence in the Pacific region. Fines will increase for service stations that don't comply with South Australia's real-time fuel monitoring scheme. And in sport, Collingwood is reportedly trying to persuade Lachie Neale to join them rather than go to WA. Now checking 5AA traffic.
6: Afternoon, crash at Blakeview to look out for today. Main North Road at Medlow Road, Netherby a crash, Fullerton Road near French Street, and Mitchell Park Carby truck getting sorted out at the moment. Marion Road near Sturt Road. Slow going, Fullerton Road driving home through Dulwich with a camera of the Savo, Coventry Road at Manopara. 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Adelaide's most accurate traffic on 5AA.
5: The forecast, showers easing tomorrow, 15 the top. Right now it's 15. We'll have more news at 5 on 5AA. Always Adelaide.
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0: Bruce McAvaney is going to join us at 5 o'clock tonight. You won't want to miss it. He is so passionate about the Commonwealth Games starting. It's only 50 days away. So Bruce will join us on the show. Riley O'Brien's in the studio as well very soon as we discuss the Crows team selection tonight. Jimmy Bartell's on the program, and we are taking your calls on 8223 0000. Who is that team in sport anywhere around the world that you don't support but you would love to see win a championship? Just quickly on the text, I love this from Jimbo. He said, I'd just love to see a championship in Australia's hands at the FIFA World Cup this year. And this one as well from Mick, the Cleveland Browns to win a Super Bowl. That would be awesome. I agree. Yeah. They've been cellar dwellers for a long time, the Cleveland Browns. That'd be a great feel-good story.
1: Well, there you go. Let's hope that can happen, and maybe this one as well. Port Adelaide winning a championship after 2004 waiting. I'll tell you now, there's a man that hopefully is in that next premiership team. He's on the line now. Willem Drew, welcome.
2: Thanks for having me on.
1: How'd you use the break, mate? And did you have some niggles that you helped you get over?
2: Yeah, we were able to, after the game, came into the club for a few days, but then we were able to have the weekend off, which was nice. And, I was able to jet off to the sunny coast for a few days and get some nice weather just with my partner. So, I was able to reset and refresh, I suppose, and we're back into it.
1: Gee, I reckon last time I saw you on holiday was Noosa, wasn't it?
2: I reckon you're right, yeah. Definitely actually did see you up there. You're right, yeah.
1: Well, I know where to find you. Oh, good stuff. Hey, Kari said, I heard him this week just say, we've got to get back to what we were doing. And we were doing a lot of stuff really well. And it just seemed in those last 3 to 4 weeks, it just seemed to drop off.
2: Yeah, exactly right. That's something that we have touched on as a playing group and alongside the coaches. It was a pretty honest and open chat with, getting some frustrations out there and things that, we were feeling in games with the coaches. And, we've been able to sort of have a review and a touch up on all their phases, really. And, as you said, when we're at our best, we've been able to match it with some of the best teams in the comp. So for us, it's just about, getting that clarity in our role and being able to consistently perform over four quarters.
1: Defensively, we were holding up really well, and we're still okay as far as numbers go, but the inside 50 started to leak. I'm just wondering what you were able to do over the break to try and work through that, I suppose, from a visual point of view and then from a practical point of view.
2: Yeah, well, we sort of touched on, our offense and defense are very linked together, and we weren't really able to move the ball, which was extremely frustrating as us as players, but no doubt supporters watching, we just weren't able to sort of get any territory, really. We're all sort of clogging up each other's space, and just it wasn't really clicking. So that's something that we've touched on. If we can get our offense moving and get the ball deeper down the field, it's going to help us defend. So that's something that we've been sort of touching on this past week, and really sort of delving into the roles and just the simple things that need to be done.
0: Hey, Willem, at the end of the Carlton game before the bye, there was a really interesting moment in the fourth quarter where we saw the magnets moved in the midfield, where we saw Joe Richards go in there and Jace Burgoyne, I think yourself, to round it out, the three at the centre bounce. Is there anything or any talk around at the back end of this year, having a look at some different players through the midfield, and are those guys in the shuff?
2: Yeah, definitely. Joe Richards has got a super work rate, tough, clean, reliable teammate. So, he's definitely one that can roll through there. And, Jace Burgoyne has been in there a little bit over the past sort of couple of weeks, but he's another one who I feel like no matter where he plays, he's able to sort of just get his job done. So, no doubt over next little bit, having some different people go through there and just a different mix is, exciting and can change things up as well.
0: And speaking of moving magnets, Jack Lacoste would be nice to have his magnet back on the whiteboard for starters, but it sounds like he's going to head to a wing role for the end of this year. Do you like the sound of that, and is he on board?
2: Yeah, absolutely. He got through training today, and I think Kari mentioned in his press conference that, Jack will be playing sample this week. So just first of all, it's great to have him back out there. But last couple of weeks, he's been training on the wing. Obviously, everyone knows he's got a great kick. He's got a great work rate as well. So damaging player who can push forward and kick goals would be really nice on that wing.
1: Speaking with Port Adelaide vice captain Willem Drew. Now, Willem, we got a new boy in the fold there, the Xavier Bammett and big Alex Van Wyk. How are those boys looked?
2: Yeah, both have looked really well. Alex actually, he trained with us throughout the preseason, and it was no surprise to sort of see him get picked up. He was extremely impressive throughout preseason, and super pumped that he's able to get his opportunity. And Xavier obviously coming over from North Melbourne. I think he sort of touched on that he missed out on his draft year, but he's put in a lot of work and looks a really powerful and a player who can play through the midfield forward and looks really, really nice and both fitted in well, so it's exciting.
1: It absolutely is. I haven't seen him play as yet, but Scott Camporeale had, and he said he's got some weapons. What about is one of them? Can he speed away from stoppage? Has he got some leg speed?
2: Yeah, definitely. From all reports and from what we've seen so far, he's a powerful lad, and I feel like he can be a really damaging player, and pumped for him to get his opportunity, and then no doubt he's going to put everything into this opportunity, and it's exciting.
0: Could he come into the AFL side straight away?
2: Oh, I've got probably no doubt. He had an outstanding year with North Melbourne in the VFL, and he obviously got a lot of those attributes that got him picked up. So I'm sure when he gets his opportunity, he'll make the most of it.
1: Kane Farrell sort of got underneath the radar post the Carlton game, had a bit of an adductor strain. How has he gone this week, and is he likely to be able to play?
2: Yeah, he had to sort of kick off training today, and he wasn't able to get through. So, Faz won't be playing this week. Just hasn't come up 100%. So, the club's just sort of ruled him out. So he won't be available this week, which is disappointing.
1: Yeah, it is. That's a real bummer. Need those sort of guys out on the track. Had a look at West Coast, no doubt. They have a midfield that's got a few different dynamics to it.
2: Yeah, definitely. They've actually been playing some really good footy over the last 5 or 6 weeks. So, obviously done our oppo today and got some really damaging players all over the field. And, we're looking forward to getting this back half of the season back on track. And a win over in the West would definitely start that.
0: Harley Reid, your man?
2: Not too sure at this stage. Obviously, he's a super damaging player who is super powerful, hard to tackle. I think at this stage we'll probably just, look to lock in our structures and see how the game's unfolding. But, you never know.
0: He is a real dangerous threat, though, isn't he? And West Coast have got a team that is starting to really show some real confidence and spirit, aren't they? So what is it about them that you're having to look out for on Saturday night?
2: Yeah, I think their defensive stuff has been really good. Their outnumber stuff around contest and their pressure has been sort of first class. So, we've got to be able to handle that pressure. And I think we touched on last time we played them that we weren't able to do that. So that's going to be a real focus. And, we really want to sort of see those improvements in our ball movement and other aspects of our game. So, a lot for us to take into this week and one we're looking forward to.
1: Yeah, win is all we worry about at the end of the day. We know how we get there or what we do. We're going to win. Hey, mate, we've been talking about sides that have had a big drought and the like, and I know I've seen you boys at times arguing over NBA games and the like. Now, Knicks are taking on Spurs. Are there anybody in amongst your camp that are favouring one way or the other?
2: Jordan Sweet is a big NBA man. Also, right. Christian Moraes as well, who was a... apparently a star junior. So, those two boys.
1: Did he tell you that?
2: he has a few times, definitely, for sure.
1: So which way are they going? Because Knicks haven't won one since 1973, and that's the drought we're talking about.
2: Yeah, to be honest, I'm not too sure, but it'd be nice to see them get up, I suppose. It'd be great.
1: Yeah, it sounds like you just like your footy.
2: Yeah, I'm not too big in my NBA or NFL or anything like that. Footy and cricket, big ones for me.
1: Oh, I love you, Willem Drew.
0: Eyes on the prize, mate. Eyes on the prize.
1: Could have been born with me, I reckon. Hey, all the best on Saturday night, buddy.
2: No worries. Cheers, boys. Thanks for having me on.
1: Good man. Well, one of the keys to our midfield and does all the 1%ers, which we absolutely love. Willem Drew, our guest.
0: Yeah, he certainly is and does a fantastic job. We'll take a quick break at 16 minutes to 5, get back to your calls. And very shortly, we're also going to discuss a little bit around this Big Bash merger, which is really starting to talk a bit of,
1: ACA. Last night we released about Melbourne. Selling off one of their franchises and creating the other one as the home base, and it's caused controversy.
0: It certainly has, and there's a statement from the Cricketers Players Association, so we're going to get into all that very shortly and find out where it all lies, because it doesn't sound friendly. Here's your traffic.
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0: I have.
1: Yeah, we had our Christmas show there.
0: I loved it.
1: It was awesome, wasn't it? 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
0: What are you doing?
1: What's how silly can you be? 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
0: It really is. 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
0: Rowie away on this Wednesday. It's 11 minutes to 5. Hope he's back soon. Timmy G and Sam Tugwell taking your calls on 8223 0000 with Bruce McAvaney joining us at 5 o'clock, 50 days out from the Commonwealth Games yes. in Glasgow, which is exciting. We might talk about the Comm Games a little bit later in the show, where it's at, our people's interest in it at the moment.
1: Yep.
0: Compared to the Olympics and other world sports.
1: Well, Melbourne couldn't wait to get rid of it.
0: Interesting, wasn't it? And we've been talking about, though, teams that aren't ones you follow in sport, but you'd love to see win a championship. 8223 0000. Some good texts there, Timmy G.
1: Absolutely. Plenty of them flowing in too, so thank you very much for that. Leith would like to see the Washington Generals get a win.
0: are they due?
1: which is the team that plays the Harlem Globetrotters. The great Krusty the Clown predicted they would win. I thought they were due, but of course they never win, which is classic. Joe says, you know, how come Port are playing West Coast again?
0: Yeah.
1: That's crap fixturing, Joe, and Adelaide are doing the same with Geelong. They've already played them once, so that's simple as that. Maria says, I'd like to see Ross Lyon win a flag because then he would have a reason to be arrogant. That's interesting. Hmm. And this one I don't mind from Quentin with a Q, who we know is a mere Gold Coast Suns man. And he said, we used to be everybody's second team, but now that we're going well, nobody's that keen on it. It's so true, Quentin.
0: Do you reckon?
1: See, I like that. Is it true?
0: I would love to see the Suns win a flag this year.
1: I'd like to see the Suns win before Freo. So,
0: would you?
1: Yeah, I would.
0: Why don't you want Freo to win a flag?
1: Because
0: they haven't won one either.
1: Yeah, they haven't. Yeah, but I'm not that.
0: You got a prejudice against them.
1: Yeah, well, they're another Dockers team, you know, a Wharf team.
0: Oh, yeah. Okay, sure.
1: Yeah, so there's a
0: pseudo rivalry.
1: There's a bit of pseudo rivalry between the two Wharfs. Yeah,
0: okay.
1: Yeah, so.
0: All right. Back to your calls. Let's head to Two Wells. G'day, Ange.
13: G'day, boys. How are you?
1: All right. Well,
13: What's what are you laughing about, boys? What's funny?
1: Well, like, you made me laugh already once tonight, so.
13: That's right, I'm going to make you laugh again. The Jamaican bobsled team to win a gold medal in the Winter Olympics.
1: The great John Candy. What a movie.
0: What a team.
1: Ange, what a movie. What a great movie that was. Cool Runnings.
0: What a sensational. One of the best.
1: But you know what? Not out of the realms. Not out of the realms. Bit like the old Eddie the Eagle, wasn't it? You know,
0: mate, that's unbelievable. Yeah, and great films. Mm, great films too.
1: Great films indeed. Tony at Bondi.
14: G'day, boys. How you going?
1: All right. Unfortunately, Campo's not here tonight, but that's all right.
14: No,
1: bring them around.
14: I know you think I've just got a man crush on Campo, right?
0: Who doesn't? That's a good point.
1: He's George Clooney.
14: I enjoy the entire portfolio of the presenting crew, just so you understand.
1: Thank you very much.
14: Everyone's everything, including Tuggers. I wanted to ask Tuggers a question one night, and I think I told you, your producers called the Timmy and Rowie Show Tones. You can't ask Tuggers a question.
0: just wait till Sunday.
1: Here's your chance, Tony. Ask him a question.
14: Didn't mince his words. Hey, I've just got a slightly different take on Nick Murray and Jordan Butt, and I never want to be disrespectful about players. I think they're amazing AFL players, but those two, if there was draft capital available and someone wanted to trade them out, I'd take that in a heartbeat. One of Adelaide's major issues is they can't create scoring chains in their back half, and God love those two boys. They're honest as the day is long, but not great overhead, not good by foot, not proactive, not dynamic. If they've got draft capital attached to them because other teams have got a different profile defensively and have more running defenders,
1: okay,
14: and then I would take the pick. There's not much of a gap between Borlase and those two, to be honest. It's unlikely, touch wood, Keeney break his leg again. And then I would use those picks, go and find one in the draft, go and trade for one.
0: Interesting take, Tony.
1: Yeah. I like it. He looks at things differently.
0: Yeah.
1: And he might be saying, well, Nick and Jordan maybe have similar traits. I think there's a bit more attacking in Nick as a player. Last year, he had an incredible season too, didn't he?
0: He did. The thing for Adelaide is they stay in a lot of games because of these incredible defenders they have. So when they aren't able to win the game in the midfield and score up front like they have in a lot of games.
1: Have enough coming out of there?
0: Well, that's another question.
1: You've got Wayne Miller.
0: Yeah, that's about it.
1: And that's where it ends, isn't it?
0: Now, I wonder if Hugo can add a bit to that.
1: Well, that's why they've recruited him.
0: Yeah. Mm. Might not happen straight away, but see, thank you, Tony. A different perspective indeed.
1: Great stuff, Tony.
0: Vinny from Grange. Hi, Vinny.
15: G'day, lads. How you going?
1: Hey, Vinny.
15: Look, there's one team that break my heart, you know, and now they're really broken my heart. Now they've gone to the second division, West Ham.
1: No.
15: They haven't won anything. Win something, anything. Please.
1: Give me something.
15: The only time there were the good days was Mervyn Day was the goalkeeper. Birmingham, there was a great striker, but no, they haven't got those players anymore. It's downhill for I don't know how long now.
1: Oh, dear. Oh, so you're in the relegation, were you, mate? The bottom three?
0: Yeah.
15: Yes.
0: Oh,
15: right dear. At the end, they got us.
0: Here's the upside, Vinny. If they return to the Premier League, guess what? At least they've won the championship.
1: Oh, that's true.
0: They've won something.
15: We hope so, mate.
0: You almost reduced a man to tears,
1: now,
0: West Ham.
1: Vinny, I'm feeling your pain. Feeling your pain, mate. Gee,
0: frustrating times. Hey, just before we go to the news, we talked about the cricket and the Big Bash because yesterday we heard the news around the Melbourne Stars and the Melbourne Renegades. They are going to merge, as according to Cricket Victoria. They said that this is something they want to do. So now the second franchise in Melbourne will be available 100% to be privatised and bought by any owner around the world who is interested and probably brings the biggest dollar. And the second Melbourne franchise will be a purely Victorian run, Cricket Victoria run team. So a merge of the Stars and Renegades. Both those brands are gone. That's all over. You won't hear the Stars or Renegades anymore. It'll be some sort of navy blue Victorian with a big V.
1: Yeah. And did you hear Pat Cummins? I think it was Pat Cummins.
0: Yep. He had a say today. Let's have a listen.
1: Did.
16: There's merit in both sides. I've played in franchises around the world and private investment's done amazing for different leagues. It really grows and brings on new fans and things like that.
0: Of course now, the players are going to be on board.
1: Well, I did hear him mention that he thought a flashback to the old Bush Rangers might have been a good one.
0: Do you reckon, so WBBL and BBL now exist, so both men and women. And I heard today the Cricket Victoria CEO say the Bush Rangers still holds mostly male connotations, so the women's team would be awkward to have that.
1: Yeah, good
0: But they are exploring that name still.
1: And of course, South Australia dropped Redbacks completely, didn't
0: they? Yep.
1: So I just wondered where that, and that's at a state level. But yeah, I get that one. That's a good one.
0: Well, let's ask that question.
1: Something more generic.
0: Adelaide, well, South Australia rather, the SACA, want to look at a hybrid model of ownership for privatisation as opposed to completely selling the team or holding off entirely. So they're open to possibilities. But I wanted to pose this question to you and our listeners. What are your thoughts around South Australia now that the red of the Renegades is gone?
1: Yes.
0: South Australia readopting the red, which is our state colours and always has been for the SACA and South Australian cricket, and maybe looking to rename or change the branding of the Strikers in T20 cricket. Would we be around
1: for that? It's a question without notice, okay? And please give us a call if you think otherwise, but 8223 0000. Have we over the past 15 years established a really good brand in the Strikers and it's distinctly different to state cricket team?
0: I don't want to touch the red in T20 cricket. I love the Strikers brand. I think it's too strong to get rid of.
1: I think we've already built that and it took a lot, and that's what I'm concerned about with the Victorian teams is what do they do? They got to start from scratch twice, don't they?
0: They do.
1: With the team that they keep the license for and the one they sell.
0: Yeah.
1: And I reckon that's a lot of lost ground that's going to be hard to make up. And Stars and Renegades fans over this period of time and now going, well, who do I follow? Which one do I go for?
0: Yeah, here's the Cricket Victoria CEO, Nick Cummins.
17: Basically, what we're looking to do is merge the Stars and Renegades brands that will free up one license, and our intention is to sell that license to a private investor at 100%, so not a minority investment, but total ownership, change the name, hire the coaches, do all of those sorts of things, and then have another team that is owned by Cricket Victoria and would represent Victorian cricket.
0: So that'll be a real challenge for them. This ACA's put out a statement. They're not happy about Victoria Cricket's announcement. They think it's premature, and they think a privately owned club has created confusion, uncertainty, anxiety amongst the players at the moment, because the list, you sort of go, well, if you've merged the Stars and Renegades, what what happens to the playing group?
1: Mm.
0: What do they do? Are they now unemployed? Are they still on a list?
1: Start from scratch.
0: So from what we understand, the Renegades list, the Renegades team, is still associated with this sellable privatisation, privatised team at the moment.
1: So those players on that list are floating in cyber.
0: With absolutely no name or no brand.
1: Wow.
0: And the Stars apparently associated with this new Victorian merger team.
1: Well, it's caused a bit.
0: It's interesting.
1: For, you know, our friend Paul Marsh, who used to be the head of the Players Association for AFL, is now with the Cricketers Association. He's representing the players of that, and they're not happy about it either. And they want to meet as quickly as possible to sort of sort this out. It's as it stands, Australian cricket is not unified and on a way forward as a result. We are a long way off a solution.
0: Interesting stuff. Have your say. Call in 8223 0000 and stick around if you're keen on the Commonwealth Games. Bruce McAvaney is going to talk all about it after the news.
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24: Showers easing tomorrow, 15 the top, 10 the overnight low. With the 5 o'clock news, I'm David Bruce.
25: Formula Honda's end of financial year event is on now with huge reductions. Glen Osmond and Modbury.
24: It's been revealed one of the measures to be announced in tomorrow's state budget will be an expansion of the seniors card scheme to include over 60s who are still working. The scheme allows, among other things, free public transport for seniors. Treasurer Tom Koutsantonis has also admitted that the state's debt is increasing to over $50 billion. But he says there's a very good reason for that.
26: Well, debt will increase. It's because the North-South Corridor and Women's and Children's Hospital aren't being built for free. We've got to pay for them.
24: Petrol stations, which don't comply with South Australia's real-time fuel monitoring scheme, will now face heftier penalties. Legislation upping the fines has passed State Parliament. The maximum penalty has doubled to $20,000. Expiation notices for breaches are up from $550 to $5,000. The federal government maintains the Australian economy is performing well given the tough global circumstances. Latest data shows growth of 2.5% over the year to March, which is slower than the market expected. Higher interest rates and the start of the Iran war is eating into household budgets. But Treasurer Jim Chalmers argues the growth numbers are still solid.
27: This is the equal fastest annual growth in almost 3 years. It shows how resilient our economy is at a time of very substantial global economic volatility and instability.
24: One of the architects of the AUKUS agreement is confident Australia will still receive Virginia-class submarines. Some have questioned America's manufacturing capabilities after a deal was changed to only provide us with three second-hand submarines. A number of government MPs believe this has opened the door to renegotiate the arrangement. But former Prime Minister Scott Morrison claims the US and Britain are fully committed to the project.
2: When the Starmer government came in, oh, they're going to scrap AUKUS, they're doing a review. Well, no, they didn't. They actually committed to it more strongly. Oh, and then Donald Trump, he was never going to support it. Now, I saw the president, the former president that was at the time, was in 2024. I caught up with him in New York, and I came out of that meeting and said, it's all going to be fine. And they, people said to me, oh, you know, you're dismissing it. Well, it was.
24: Police have been seen carrying boxes in and out of Mick Gatto's Victorian property after they executed a search warrant this morning. Mr. Gatto and his wife have now been released after being questioned all day by police. Detectives who've been probing corruption within the construction industry have confirmed it relates to alleged financial offences. Mr. Gatto has previously been accused of taking kickbacks from building companies, allegations he's always denied. Specific batches of Nature's Own supplements are being recalled nationwide over glass contamination fears. There are concerns the affected glucosamine and magnesium bottles pose severe injuries and swallowing risks. Passengers who bought the products sold since May are urged to return them for a full refund. Now, 5AA Sport. Cricket Victoria boss Nick Cummins isn't apologising for killing off the Stars and Renegades. He says merging the sides is pure survival to stop local cricket from taking a massive financial hit.
3: Cricket Australia have some financial challenges, which are, you know, sort of long-term impacts off the back of COVID and the financial model, and we believe that we need to go down the privatisation path to help assist Cricket Australia with that, but also in the long term ensure that we're competitive.
24: A new name for the team hasn't yet been worked out. Melbourne vice-captain Jack Viney could return in 6 weeks. He's been secretly managing a back injury. He missed the start of the year because of an Achilles surgery. A cruel blow for Port Adelaide skipper Connor Rosie. He's dealing with ongoing nerve issues and may require another round of surgery on his ruptured hamstring. The Power and Crows have been put through their paces today ahead of their games this week. Adelaide will name their side tonight. They'll play the round 13 opener against the Cats at home tomorrow night. And Collingwood has emerged as the surprise frontrunner to sign Brisbane's Lachie Neale, putting a major dent in expectations that the dual Brownlow medalist would return home to WA to be closer to his children. Now, 5AA traffic.
4: At Blakeview, a crash to look out for. Main North Road at Medlow Road. Netherby, a collision there. Fullerton Road near French Street. And at the Parklands Urgent Council Works, Greenhill Road near Peacock Road. But good news there, no great delays for the drive home. Cameras, Adams Road, Craigmore and Horsey Road at Elizabeth East. Stop drug driving. A South Australia police will stop you with more patrols and more driver testing. Think road safety. A message from the Government of South Australia. Adelaide's most accurate traffic. On 5AA.
24: Now the forecast, showers easing tomorrow, 15 the top, 10 the overnight low. A shower or two on Friday, up to 17. Exactly the same on Saturday, then sunny on Sunday, up to 19. Currently 14 degrees. Now let's hear what's happening on 9 News tonight.
5: I'm Brenton Ranglis. Tonight, trees down and swell surges. Our winter storm fallout. 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
0: Still to come, Bruce McAvaney, 50 days from the Glasgow Commonwealth Games. 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
0: At 9 after 5 on this Wednesday with Rowie on the sick list, we're taking your calls 8223-0000. We'll get back to them shortly, but it is 50 days, Timmy, until the Glasgow 2026 Commonwealth Games, and you can catch every unmissable moment from Friday, July 24, live and free on 7 and 7 Plus Sport.
1: One of the greatest sporting voices this country has ever heard, and he's brought the Comm Games to us so many times, it's not funny. Bruce McAvaney, welcome, and who do you think you are?
10: Thank you, Tim. Well, and you said, who do you think you are?
1: Yeah, I watched it. Experience, so. I watched it, my friend. God, it was exciting. I loved it.
10: Well, it was very emotional. And it was, yeah, no, it was a great thing to be involved with. And, yeah, to go back into your family and in the history. And my parents are no longer with me. That was, I guess, my one regret, Timmy. I'd love them to have been there. But, you know where I grew up, and you know, because I knew you as a very young boy at Woodville High, didn't I?
1: Correct,
10: so we've got a similar background in so many ways.
1: Well, your house was almost identical because you were Ferryden Park, I was Mansfield Park. So I saw your house when you were a lad, and I think mine was just on the other side of the combined house. They used to be the old attached Besser block. It was a classic.
10: Absolutely. But a great place to grow up, and that's for sure and certain. So, yeah, look, the Commonwealth Games. They're a great event. They've produced some of our finest sporting memories. You know, they fit in so well for Australia. They're near and dear. So 50 days to go, a lot to look forward to.
1: Do you remember your first one? That you ever, I mean, it's like a debut for a footballer. You sort of always remember that first game. What was your first Comm Games?
10: It was 40 years ago. It was in Scotland. So it was in the same country. Same country as this one's in. So, it was in Edinburgh, a beautiful city that it is, and it was a pretty big boycott of those Commonwealth Games. There was a lot going on with rugby union at the time, New Zealand and South Africa,
1: right.
10: And most of the African countries boycotted. So that was 1986. Robert De Castella won the marathon there. Lisa Martin, or Lisa Ondeki, South Australian, won the women's marathon there. Steve Monteghetti sort of had his debut and ran third behind Deke in the marathon. It was an incredible event. So I was working for Channel 10 at the time. I wasn't calling. I was reporting for Channel 10 and really, really enjoyed it. I mean, it was fantastic. I always loved the Commonwealth Games. I mean, my first, I guess for me, the first one I really, really got teeth into was 1974. They were in Christchurch. I was watching.
1: Wow.
10: There were some amazing results there. There was a world record in the 1500 metres by a Tanzanian who went to the front and just kept on going, Philbert Paye, and it was just heroic stuff. So, no, they're an incredible event. And look, I guess in many ways, the signature event of the Commonwealth Games is one of the most famous races of all time. So in 1954, in Vancouver, John Landy of Australia raced Roger Bannister of England. It was called the Miracle Mile. It was the biggest sporting event, arguably, in 1954. The two men that had broken the four-minute mile, the only two men in the world that had broken that four-minute mile just a few weeks before those Commonwealth Games, and they went head-to-head in what turned out to be an incredible race. So, yeah, it's got quite a history.
1: It certainly has. What about, I've heard you say that the Cathy Freeman call is like your pinnacle of your Olympic calling. What about a Comm Games? What's something that got you right up and you went, yeah, that's a real memorable moment for me?
10: Well, you get plenty of opportunities, Jimmy and Sam, but I think for me, I just have to go back 4 years to Birmingham. So again, this is the 1500 metres, which is one of the classic races, as you know.
1: Mm.
10: So in the 1500 in Birmingham, Australia had a guy called Ollie Hoare, who was one of the favourites. And in the home straight of that race, it was a very fast race. They broke Philbert Bayou's Commonwealth record. Ollie went from third to first, but in doing so, he passed a Kenyan and a Brit who were both world champions. So he ran past two world champions in the home straight to win. He broke the Commonwealth record, and he became just the second Australian male to win the 1500 metres at the Commonwealth Games. And the other one was Herb Elliott in 1958. Now, Herb Elliott, for those who know the athletics, never lost a race over 1500 metres or a mile, retired at 22 years of age after he'd won a Commonwealth Games in 1958. And won the Olympics in world record time in 1960. So Ollie Hoare, by winning in Birmingham 4 years ago, joined Herb Elliott. So that's the one, Timmy, that in some ways, that's my Cathy moment, I guess, for me, at the Commonwealth Games. It was just incredible.
0: We absolutely love hearing those calls as well, and we'll hear more of them on 7. Bruce McAvaney, our guest on the 5AA Sports Show. Can you tell us and our listeners, Bruce, about why we should be focusing so much on this group of incredible Aussie athletes we have in the athletics realm at the moment, on the track specifically? This golden generation we have, if people haven't been paying attention already, why should they be paying attention now?
10: Well, Sam, there's a bit of irony here because the guy that's been the focus is Gaukaut, and he's had a fair bit to do with this in the last 2 years. He's just decided, and I think wisely, he's not going to run at the Commonwealth Games, but because a week later, the World Under 20 Championships commenced in Oregon, and he just felt, he's still only 18, he felt at that age that he couldn't do both. So, and Channel 7 are going to cover those World Juniors live, which we've never done before. But Gaukaut's been a focus over the last couple of years, but before that, you could feel all this happening in Tokyo 2021 with those Olympics that were postponed by a year. We had a lot of, so many athletes that produced personal best performances. We had three medalists there, but we had a lot of athletes that when they were interviewed, you just realised that they believed they belonged. And from that very point on, so that's 5 years ago now, we've been building. We have male sprinters that we've never really had before in terms of depth. And that's without Gaukaut at these Commonwealth Games. And when we add him in, you know, we've got a rich vein of male sprinters. Our female middle distance and male middle distance runners are so strong. Got a couple of very good distance runners. And then we've got all these people in the field like Nina Kennedy and Nicola Oleschlager. So that's pole vault and also high jump, and Curtis Marshall in the pole vault. So we do have, and Matt Denny in the discus, I could go on. We do have the deepest group of track and field people I can remember in my lifetime. And, you know, I go back to 1953. I haven't been calling that long, obviously, but and that's been genuine, authentic. I'm not just making that up. So we do have a lot to look forward to. While I'm, you know, rabbiting on, so to speak, a couple of South Australians that, you know, I'm very proud of. One of them is Curtis Marshall, who's been based in Perth for a long time, but he's a true blue South Australian. So he has the opportunity, if he is to win the pole vault, to become the first Australian male to win three consecutive gold medals at the Commonwealth Games in track and field. Hasn't been done before. One female has done it in the hurdles, Pam Kilbourne. Wow. No Australian man has ever won three consecutive gold medals at the Commonwealth Games. So that's Curtis Marshall in the pole vault. And the other South Australian of great note is Aidan Murphy. Now, that's a connection with 5AA, of
1: correct,
10: course, with his father. But Aidan and Aidan's mum, Tanya Van Heer, was a triple medalist from the 1998 Kuala Lumpur Commonwealth Games, where she really reached her peak. She was an incredible runner from 100 through to 400. Aidan, 4 years ago, was the great junior of Australia, and then Gaukaut came along. And then Aidan had a couple of not-so-good years, but in the last 18 months, he's gone absolutely through the roof. He's a world-class 400-metre runner, a world-class 200-metre runner, and he's part of this 4x400-metre team that could do anything. So South Australia's got a couple of people they should be very proud of Aidan Murphy's, what, I think he's 22 years of age, and Curtis Marshall, who's been around for a bit longer.
0: I love that you've spoken about Curtis, because he little forgotten. So I went to school with Curtis, in fact. I played footy with him in younger age, and he is comes from a wonderful family. His dad coached me, in fact, so has a great background. I loved his career, watching all the way through from his juniors now to what he's achieving. And being able to watch Aidan, we've been able to see him now for probably the last few months. Amazing. Dominate and match and almost break records across the country, national records that have stood for a long time. Has he been the rising star of this season for our athletics?
10: I think, Sam, he's just about the rising star. I mean, we've got so many others, we've got even younger ones, but to me, he's in many ways made the biggest improvement. He showed it last year. You could see he was coming back very strongly. But this season, so, you know, he's really concentrated on the 400, slightly more than the 200. He's also, so this year he's broken the South Australian record in the 100 metres, which, you know, it was a good run. In the 200 metres, he's taken his best time from 20.41, I think it was, to 19.88. Now that's quantum. That is unbelievable. You know, that 19.88. gets you in the top six of the Olympic final.
0: Wow.
10: And then in the 400 metres, he's gone from a guy that was at the start of, you know, 6 months ago running about 45.9 or 46 seconds. He, at the Oceania Championships, ran 44.44 seconds, which is the second fastest Australian ever. The Australian record for 400 metres was set in 1988, so it hasn't been broken for 38 years.
0: Wow.
10: And Aidan got within a few one hundredths of a second. And again, 44.44 gets you close to an Olympic final. So his improvement has been quite remarkable, and the sky's the limit. I mean, he will continue to improve. So South Australia's got a fair bit to look forward to.
1: Yeah, good reason to be watching the Commonwealth Games in Glasgow with Channel 7 right there by your side. Gee, you put a fair team together. The commentary team is full of medalists.
10: Yeah, we really have. I mean, to have Ariane Tipnis, and she's so fresh off the scene. But in all the sports, I think we've done a great job. Alison Nicholson's going to get this opportunity to call swimming. He's a fantastic football commentator, as we know. I'm going to be working with Tamsin Manu and Dave Colbert, who are just legendary commentators, and were great athletes in their own right. And then in the cycling, we've got Kate and Scotty and et cetera, et cetera. So we've got all the bases loaded. We're going to have over 40 people in Glasgow on site, and then the rest of the people will be working out of Sydney. And that's great, because often these days you do it remotely. We're not doing it remotely with a match board. So that's really important. And look, it's an important Commonwealth Games generically, because Victoria were going to do them. They pulled out. We know that. And it was disappointing, and we could go on about that, but we've moved on from that. And at that point, it looked as if the Commonwealth Games may not survive, and yet they have. Glasgow put their hand up. It's been going since 1930, the Commonwealth Games, and it's a very, very big part of our Australian culture. So I think this is an extremely important one. And There'll be about 74 countries there. There'll be 74, 75 or 76 countries there. And we're talking in terms of some sports, and particularly netball and athletics.
1: Yeah.
10: You know, we're talking about the best from Africa, the long-distance runners like Kenya and Tanzania and Uganda. But we're talking about the best sprinters now from Africa, Botswana and South Africa. And then we're talking about Jamaica. With their sprinting talent, and they've got some incredible young athletes again, and then England, Canada, et cetera. So, and the Kiwis, it's high level stuff. So, and the swimming team, of course, we know how strong they are. The netballers are going to have their hands full with England and New Zealand, but they'll start favourites, and then we go all the way through cycling and all the other sports. So, I'm really looking forward to it.
1: Well, it's only 50 sleeps now. Only 50 sleeps to go to the Glasgow 2026 Commonwealth Games. Bruce McAvaney will be hitting the team up, and can't wait, Bruce. Really appreciate your time, mate.
10: It's been a pleasure, Timmy. All the best to you, and you too, Sam.
0: Bruce McAvaney joining us, and you'll see him on 7 from, of course, July 24. A big Friday that will be heading into the weekend as the Comm Games launch over there in Glasgow. It'll be a lot of fun. 22 minutes after 5, let's check your Adelaide roads.
4: Breakdown to look out for Darlington at the moment, the Southern Expressway to Seacombe Road. Another breakdown at Penfield, the north-south motorway near the Northern Expressway, and a crash at Salisbury East just popped up. Main North Road at Smith Road. Busy Fullerton Road through Dulwich, slow south. South Road, Mile End, with the camera, Adams Road, Craigmore. 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
0: Now, Timmy, you know this, and I think just about every Australian knows this. 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
19: Oh, ball in! Shahin Afridi off to a very, very lucky start, but Pakistan will take it.
0: That was the wicket of Alex Carey on the very first ball last night's second one day over in Pakistan. He got out chopping the ball on from about a metre outside his off stump.
1: You can get unlucky.
0: Yeah.
1: That ball just set up. I reckon it was really slow, and Alex, I think, was already through. And it clipped and just then slowly, in slow motion, bounced onto his stumps.
0: Yeah, what a shame for him. But hey, we won the game anyway. We've leveled the series 1-1. And Nathan Ellis had a great game, 4 wickets for 33. So congrats to our Aussies. They play the third one tomorrow over in Pakistan, 27 after 5. Very soon, Jimmy Bartell to join us. But we are taking your calls, 8223-0000. To Evanston Gardens we go. G'day, Paul.
28: G'day, Sam. G'day, Timmy.
1: Hey, Paul.
28: Timmy, it was lovely that you mentioned the
2: Who Do You Think You Are episode with Bruce. And I watched that the other night. It was incredibly powerful, very emotional. And a bit like you, it was lovely seeing him in the driveway of his house at Ferreton Park.
1: Because
2: so many of us have that as our background, growing up in, Ferreton Park, or in my case, Evanston Gardens, housing commission houses. And, you think about where people have gone from those humble beginnings. It's really quite amazing, but it was lovely. And he's such a pro. Like, he really didn't want to discuss it. It wasn't about him. It was about the Comm Games. But
1: correct.
2: God, I'd love to sit down and spend half an hour talking to him about that show, mate.
1: It was awesome, Paul. And I think the bit that got him every time was when he went back to his mum.
2: Oh, absolutely.
1: Yeah, and that was the bit that got him the most. And he said, the thing I regret is not having them around to enjoy it and to go back with me. It's an amazing show. I love it. I've been sort of trailing my way through it, and every person you come up against, Paul, you see them in a different light, I reckon.
2: They've all got stories, Tim, haven't they?
1: Yeah.
2: And we would have the same sort of stories. We're just not prominent enough to get the attention. But, everybody's got a story, mate, haven't they?
1: Spot on, mate. Hey, thanks for the call, Paul. Really appreciate it, and I'm glad you enjoyed it as much as I did.
0: You can watch that on demand where, if you want
1: to SBS on demand.
0: How good's that? Mm. Hey, another thing that's on SBS on demand and will be throughout the FIFA World Cup is Cup Fever, which is hosted by, of course, Ed Cavalier and Santo Chilaro?
1: Chilaro, correct. Santo has been a part of so many legendary Australian comic classics. Mm. They did the Working Dog
0: productions.
1: They did the Castle, of course, which is legendary, but they go right back to shows like The Panel back in the 90s and like, but then even prior to that he was in a comedy sketch show called The D-Gem back in the 80s, and he's still doing so many things today. They co-wrote Thank God You're Here,
0: yes,
1: things like that. So it's
0: such
1: just
0: great programs,
1: legendary Australian comics, no doubt about that. Stuff like Utopia.

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1: Apparently the Liberal Party's got about 3,000 members now. 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
4: David Bruce with the 5:30 news headlines. More questions being asked by politicians of all persuasions after the US decided to provide only second-hand nuclear submarines to Australia. Australia and the Solomon Islands have agreed to negotiate a new security treaty. A partial freeze on public service jobs over the next 12 months will be included in tomorrow's state budget. And in sport, the Adelaide Crows have been training today as they get ready to take on Geelong at Adelaide Oval tomorrow night. Now checking 5AA traffic.
5: A couple of breakdowns getting sorted at the moment. One at Darlington, Southern Expressway to Seacombe Road. Another one at Penfield, the North South Motorway near the Northern Expressway. Smash at Salisbury East getting cleaned up. Main North Road at Smith Road. Quite sluggish for the drive home. 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Adelaide's most accurate traffic on 5AA.
4: Tomorrow's forecast, showers easing, 15 the top, 10 the overnight low. Currently, it is 14 degrees. We'll have more news at 6 on 5AA. Always Adelaide.
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16: 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It's Zverev that moves into a fifth Roland Garros semi-final.
17: 26-6, that was at Roland Garros last night. So through to the next round and the semis for Alexander Zverev, the world number two. Is he potentially on his way to his first

0: Grand Slam singles title. 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
4: Each and every Wednesday, thanks to Statesman Windows, your beauty. Jimmy, welcome.
5: Thanks, mate. Am I hearing a whisper that you are one out in this whole operation?
4: Oh, yeah. Without the great help of Sam Tugwell, I would be Pat Malone. But, he's out. He's out of action at the moment. We hope that he'll be back next week, bigger and better than ever.
5: I wish him all the best with recovery from gout. So,
4: how did you know?
5: In all seriousness, hopefully he gets better soon.
4: Good stuff. Now, I saw a little bit of fun and banter with you and James Hurd and the like. The Essendon job, which we know, we'll ask about that process in a moment, but they said, come on, you can't back out. You're a part of it. So there's been no approach. I just want to establish that to you for any role.
5: No approach, and I haven't spoken to anyone from Essendon. And also, I know I work with James Hurd, and people put that link together. He hasn't even had a conversation. Look, if I'm to do it, do you want to be involved or anything like that? But I get there's a lot of talk, a lot of chatter, some excitement, some question marks, whatever it may be regarding obviously the open role there at the Essendon Football Club for Hurdy and what that looks like if he was to come in. But I think I've, as you know, I've been open to ideas or discussions if there was a role in footy. That's not me pleading or begging, trying to get in at AFL level. But I think at some stage, you love the competitive nature of AFL clubs and the week to week. And I think they're great places to be around. And if there is an opportunity for me, whether short-term, long-term, or however it looks, if it works out well for all parties, that's something I think you should always keep your mind open to.
4: Yeah, I think anybody that gets Jimmy Bartel on the stable would have done very, very well. First of all, they've put their Carlton have put their panel together as far as getting that. Essendon far away from doing that?
5: I'm not sure, to be honest. Look, you'd imagine when's their buy? I think it's after this week.
4: Maybe
5: a week. You'd assume in the next couple of weeks they'll probably sit down with who Andrew Welsh wants to bring in as far as decision makers or put people through the program, process, but also establish what they want. Do they want a coach? Do they want a coach who brings in a team? What type of coach they want? Do they want personality, type that they need? Or are they looking for a young emergency? Or are they just going to canvas everyone and go pretty big and broad? So there's some decisions for them to make. And you imagine they'll take a couple of weeks to decide on that.
4: Gather around, we finally got looks like we're going to get a result soon and we'll be able to announce that and the like, but the pageant sounds like it's been agreed to we'll be able to just display every team, players of note, coaches, and bring it to the people. I think that's the main thing and the impetus behind it is to make sure we bring it to the people. I like the concept. I like the idea. I think it can be executed well.
5: Yeah, and I think it can be executed well because South Australia do execute things well, especially around football. And even if you throw in live golf and even motorsport, I think you guys do things incredibly well. I think you get great engagement from the people. The government buys in correctly. They don't try and cheat their way around it. As soon as you step off the plane, I know, flying over for Gather Round, you know you're in Gather Round, the second you arrive in Adelaide and you see all the shots of the Barossa and the other grounds involved. I've even been to Norwood. That's an incredible atmosphere. So I think you do pay events the respect that they deserve. So I imagine that, the elevated event around Gather Round of, having motorcades and meet the players is fantastic because the city of Adelaide, when you're there for Gather Round, it feels like the old local football carnival, but with a real professional touch. And I don't mean that disrespectfully with like a local football club, but you feel like you can touch and feel.
4: Yes.
5: It'd be great, families and kids walking around and, mum and dad go, well, they're walking down, Rundle Mall is one of my favourite players. And then the kid can look across and, there's Nick Wizard Watson or whoever young player that they've got on their back. And so it's all about connection to the fan and I think if they do it right, which I'm more than confident they will, it'll just make Gather Round even better.
4: Now, I agree with that. I was a little shocked at the little 5K bonus for each player. That just shocked me a little bit. I thought they might be able to do something for nothing, Jimmy. But I might just be in another decade.
5: Yeah, maybe. Look, I think they're just trying to secure talent and make sure they get the right talent there first up. And, there'd be player managers hawking around for different clips here, there and everywhere.
4: Love that stuff. Look, Crows Geelong tomorrow night. Mm. The Cats came and got beat by Port Adelaide, which was a bit of a shock to all. But can Adelaide do a similar thing, or is it going to be a little bit harder than that?
5: No, I think Adelaide can, and I think there's opportunities against the Cats. And McAndrew plays an important role, and you know whoever then pinch hits in the ruck behind him, because you got to take territory off the Cats, and you got to take territory from clearance and centre bounce in particular. Because you think, you know, back to Port Adelaide, you know, Big Sweetie and these guys who were able to get up and over young ruckman, you know, in Edwards, or if it's Blitzarves doing the ruck, or whoever the Cats roll with in those ruck battles. And the next step from that is, can you use forward handball? So the Cats are always really well structured behind the football.
4: Yep.
5: Now the battle is, imagine, you know, the Cats back six who like to stay in position, and then you've got that big gap, and then you've got the stoppage or the centre bounce. It's that space in between where sides can get a hold of the Cats. So you think to Port Adelaide, you know, that's butters bursting through. You know, that's the likes of a Horn Francis or, you know, any other player running and carrying through that space. And that's where you can catch the Cats out. You know, I always go back to the grand final. That was Zach Bailey in the first quarter. Probably could have kicked six in the first quarter. It was why Will Ashcroft was so dominant. It's why McCluggage in the second half. You bring that high half forward up. If you use them on the way through, you can get really good looks.
4: Port Adelaide play West Coast Eagles and in a land gone by in the past previous years, you'd say, oh, well, we'll tick that box, never win. Port couldn't beat them at home. So, and I've seen market improvement in the Eagles, which you'd expect after the years they've been at the bottom. But I reckon it's going to be a hard one for Port to get the points over there.
5: Yeah, it's going to be tough. And I was shocked that, I know not be all end all, but they've got Port Adelaide as clear favourites, which I don't think they are clear favourites just because West Coast are a four goal better side at home. Mm. You know, and they get the crowd behind them. And the sense I got from the Eagles, yes, they're playing the Bombers, and we know where the Bombers are. They're rock bottom. But you get a real sense that this young group with Harley Reid and Dersma, Lindsay, Shanahan, you know, so on and so forth, you actually see that, hang on, they're looking at each other and going, hang on, we don't mind playing footy with each other. And they're actually playing a real together game. Like Harley Reid just bullied the Bombers. He thought, well, I'm going out of bounds. I'm going to take two or three with you. And he decided to stiff arm half of the Essendon side, who clearly haven't seen a gym in the last 4 to 5 years, and just said, you know, get out of the way. So Port Adelaide will have their work cut out for them. They've got some experience and opportunities to be good enough for West Coast, but they're going to have to beat them. Like, I don't think West Coast are the old West Coast from 18 months ago where they just are happy just to show up.
4: Yeah, and turn the toes up, yeah. We've seen a couple of arcs, issues, you name it. I think the lack of improvement in that area from an AFL point of view is probably the concern. We go right back to the Keys incident at Adelaide Oval, and still today we see the Dempsey episode, and you go, that surely should have been picked up by the arc within seconds and just said, reverse that, go back for a point.
5: Yeah, I agree with you there. But the problem for them too is that it's like every element of it is that there's an issue. So you go back to the Keys one, of course, you know, the technology wasn't really there. Now we've got the technology, but they've admitted they've been cheapskates on it, so they actually haven't invested in it properly. Then now it's the process as well. So, like, they panicked with the Rowan Marshall thing, which you could have gone, look, we got that wrong, and it's not happening again. We don't need to keep changing dramatic rules. So, and also the process too. Like, Dave Roden, we love as a goal umpire. Oh, we want to see Dave Roden being the AFL goal umpire, you know, grand final time and all that. And we won't think worse of him. But he got it wrong. Like, it'd be as simple as saying, hey, umpires, if you get, you know, knocked around or you fall over, we're just going to review it to protect you.
4: Yeah, correct.
5: Like, and then also the central umpire was on the scene, who runs up and he wants to say all clear, go, hey, D-Rod, you're falling over there. I'm going to send it up, okay?
4: Spot on.
5: I'm just looking after you.
4: It's not
5: us. Looking after you. Yeah. Mm. And that's probably the bumper sticker that they need when they head into AFL House. It's not hard.
4: No.
5: It just just keep it simple.
4: Keep it simple, and that's what you do every Wednesday, Jimmy. Really appreciate your time, mate. Thanks very much, and we'll do it all again next week.
5: Anytime. Send a bunch of flowers and some chockies to our man, please.
4: Already done. See you, mate. That's Jimmy Bartell. 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
0: It's 15 minutes to 6. On the other side of this break, we are going to have Riley O'Brien live in the studio, and he will bring us the team selection for tomorrow night's Crows and Cats Thursday night clash at Adelaide Oval. Who will be in and who will be out? We'll find out next. Let's check your oats.
2: Evening there. A couple of breakdowns to look out from the drive homeward at Darlington, Southern Expressway to Seacombe Road, Melbourne at Penfield, the north-south motorway near the Northern Expressway. Crash at Blakeview to look out for, Main North Road near Medlow Road, slow going South Road, Edwardstown, a quite busy Tapleys Hill Road, Glenelg North. 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
0: At 11 minutes to 6 on this Wednesday night, very soon, Santo Chilaro is going to join us ahead of his show Cup Fever, which will be on SBS during the FIFA World Cup. Matt Doldig as well from the sample after 6 o'clock. But right now, another Bioban Swear Jar pledge is Riley O'Brien swears to deliver the latest Crows news and insights. And with the team for Thursday night football imminent in about 30 seconds, we're going to get it from him.
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4: Hello and welcome, Riley.
15: G'day, boys. Feels a little bit lonely in here this afternoon.
4: It's a little lonely, but I noticed you jumped straight in his chair.
15: I have taken over the chair. It's a little bit low for me. Bit of different size I am to Rowie, but yeah, miss him.
4: You can't get your legs underneath that table, can you?
15: Yeah, Rowie's don't touch the floor. But
4: I know that feeling. Don't worry. Do you have the confidence enough to release the team before it comes out in 20 seconds?
15: Well, I think one has already known, the debutante,
4: yes,
15: who's coming in. So he's obviously only been at the club for about 7 or 8 days.
4: That was an exciting little moment.
15: Yeah, it's amazing. Yeah. Obviously, he doesn't even know everyone's name at the club, but his ability to come in and he's impressed. And they've obviously seen a lot of his footy this year at VFL level.
4: Yeah. Do you think it helped that Isaac Cumming didn't come up with that hammy? And it was like, oh, okay, halfback, breaking lines, kicking well. Here's the chance.
15: Yeah, that probably opened the door for him in terms of that with Isaac going down, and then Mitch Hinge played really well in the sample last week but rolled his ankle and only played a half in the end. So I think they want to see him get a full game under his belt. He hasn't really interrupted here, and so he's got his opportunity, which is really exciting for him. We call him Genghis Khan.
16: Oh, that's good.
4: That was quick.
16: Yeah, that is good.
4: Very quick.
15: Yeah, it'd be good to have him in there. And then, Sammy, you can run through the teams.
0: All right. Well, the teams are in. Two changes for Adelaide. Hugo is one of them. Tex is the other, as we expected from the sample. And Thilthorpe and Rankin both out of the side, as we knew for a while. So that's easy for the Crows. Jack Martin, Jack Bowes and Ollie Wiltshire are going to come in for the Cats in their three changes. Interesting. So Brad Close has been omitted from the team. Lawson Humphreys got that injury during the game against Carlton. And Mitch Edwards, who was rucking in the game at Cadinia Park against the Crows, didn't have a great game. So they put Blitzarves in for the second half and ran Lockie McAndrew ragged.
4: Yeah.
0: And so they're probably going to opt to do that during this match.
4: The Close one's interesting. He's been in and out this year, hasn't he? He's been a little bit out of favour as far as that role goes. But these guys, last time you played them, they were able to keep that ball in their front half for a long time. Crows did well to actually be in the game, I thought, on the scoreboard, because they had so much time with the ball in their half.
15: Yeah, it was a wet game down there at Cadinia Park, and it might be similar tomorrow night, but we'll wait and see. And they certainly dominated the inside 50 count last time and set up their structure behind the ball, which they do so well. So I think the key to beating Geelong is bringing pressure and beating them in the contest and not playing the game from your back half, because their system's so good and it's hard to move the ball once it's down there.
4: Yeah, and we were just talking about the back line, because we had a little snippet from Gettable, was it, about both Jordan Butts and Nick Murray?
0: Yes.
4: Just play that, actually. We'll have a listen.
17: I think there's also an interesting situation developing at Adelaide with Jordan Butts. He's had this four-year deal on the table for him for some time, hasn't yet signed that. The Western Bulldogs have been in the mix for Jordan Butts. I'm also of the understanding that North Melbourne is well and truly in the mix for Jordan Butts as a potential free agent option to help solidify their back line. But I think the intrigue around Butts' situation extends to Adelaide more generally, particularly when Mark Keane returns from injury in the next couple of weeks. So Jordan Butts, Nick Murray, James Borlase, they've all been in and out of that side at different times over the last 18 months. I think if Butts does ultimately re-sign, then attention from rival clubs will turn to Nick Murray, who's got a couple of years left on his contract at Adelaide, and whether or not he could potentially be prized out of the Crows. And then the Crows become an interesting one if they do lose one of those free agents, and do they become a suitor potentially for Charlie Ballard? I think all the pieces could be connected there, and it all relates to around what Jordan Butts potentially does.
4: Rumour and innuendo.
15: Key back merry-go-round by the sounds of it. Far out. Pieces
4: that,
15: going everywhere.
4: It? Yeah, but flying around the place.
15: Yeah, I mean, there's always guys out of contract, and I'd be very surprised if a lot of clubs weren't interested in those guys. Butsy's having a great year. Mm. Nick Murray's a great key defender. He's playing a lot of teams, and we've got a bit of a glut of key defenders at the moment. We've got, I guess, with Mark Keane playing sample this week, his first game back, we've got four guys that have played a lot of AFL footy and a really high-level AFL key defenders.
4: Gee, you're a little, what would you say, overloaded in the sample at the minute.
15: Yeah, we've got a good team. We've got Mark Keane and Nick Murray and Mitch Hinge and a few others down back. And yeah, we've got some good players.
4: Got some
15: Luke Pedler playing there this week. And yeah, it's some. I wouldn't want to be a key forward for South Adelaide this week, far out. It's a bit unfair.
4: Just talking about that, trying to get them up for a flag after all these years, since 1964. Riley Philthorpe's been suspended. Was that an opportunity over the break to rest him? I would imagine here's an opportunity. Let's not flog him. We know he's had a bit of a stiff back for a while. Did they do that, or was he at every session.
15: Yeah, he's been on light duties for the last couple of weeks since doing that. Getting suspended. So he is just refreshing his body. He's always going to be fit enough. He's one of our fittest guys and our strongest. So he's been on very light duties and just resting that and doing a lot of a power of work to strengthen his back up and get himself 100%. Because when he's 100%, he's an absolute force.
4: Oh, absolutely. Dan Curtin, how's he? Because it's coming back from such a long-term injury, he's starting to build up and the like. I notice he's named on the wing. Do you think they'll start him there?
15: I think he will, yeah. I think he has some strengths on the wing. He's obviously a great runner, and then his ability to outsize other wingmen and take marks, he did it really well, especially in the North Melbourne game. He took a few big marks, and I think he'll start seeing him more and more through the midfield as a different look in there, but he's got some serious strengths
4: which
15: on the wing.
4: Which is back to the beginning when that's what they wanted to do.
15: Yeah, but it's probably just where he played last year and played some great footy, so probably just getting his feet back at AFL level and hopefully still building up his midfield minutes as we go.
0: Hey, Jake Soligo, I've noticed, is named as well in the followers, so looking to start back in the middle. Now, we saw him get moved into the forward line a little bit in the last few games before the bye, so are they looking to use him again in the midfield? What's the go?
15: Yeah, he's obviously more of a natural midfielder, but we've obviously most teams have a glut of midfielders who get pushed to sort of half forward, and Jake's done that role really well. But yeah, he looks like he'll be playing a bit more midfield this week and still have the ability to go to half forward with those guys, with James Peatling and those sort of guys.
0: It's exciting.
15: He's good on ball. He has obviously played his best footy around the footy and he's so clean. He bursts out of packs really well. Great tackler as well. So it's good to have him around the ball.
0: What about the forward line for the Crows? So Tex and Fogarty will take charge as the two tools. Do you feel like that's the right balance for a Crows forward line in the AFL right now? Because you've done the three for a while and it was successful last year. Do you think two's a better model this year, or do you like the three more?
15: Well, it's been debated a bit, hasn't it? Because we obviously had the three up there last year and that got blamed pretty quickly when we lost. But when we were going well, it was sort of our point of difference. So I mean, it's finding that right balance. We've got Toby Murray playing as well off the bench, so we have three tools up there, but what the right balance is, I'm not sure. Probably depends on the conditions, on the game, and also depends on how we're able to move the ball up the ground. If we're moving the ball and getting it to one-on-ones at the back, we can be pretty dangerous. But as soon as we don't give those guys advantage, we're kicking to packs, we can be slowed down in our defense in the front half.
4: Just got a text in saying Riley might have got a falcon at the captain's run this morning. Is that true at all?
15: Who said that, Timmy? It wasn't Rowie watching.
4: Can't dob anybody
15: in his car, was he? Probably, yeah. I can't remember one, but I probably did get a few. Yeah,
4: might have been Riley Thilthorpe, not you.
15: Yeah, maybe it was. We'll blame it on that. My head feels fine now, so I reckon I'm okay.
4: Well, which is good news. We don't want that. But your name's up in lights. You're trained and you're an emergency. So.
15: Yeah, well, one step closer, Timmy. How good is that?
4: That's what it's
15: about. I don't know. We'll see how we go. Hopefully back in there at some stage. But, emergency with the other boys and heading there tomorrow night. And
4: I was talking to Crouchy Tuesday and just said, Tom Stewart's given you a bit of grief in the past and the like. And I said, is it, is maybe the sort of role maybe Keezy could take and try and get him on the way back or, And he said, look, I think Callum Archie's the man. He said, one, because he's bigger and better overhead and the like, but he said Keezy normally does it on a more mid-sized player and then, they're normally going right up and then he comes back the other way and burns them. But he said with Stewart, you just need to stop him when he's intercepting and the like. And he said, I think Cal Archie's played that role before. So I liked the idea and theory of it. We'll see if it happens, but do you like the idea yourself?
15: Yeah, well, he's a damaging player, and we put some time into him before and sometimes haven't had any luck. I think he's one of those players who is pretty good, so it's hard to stop him, but certainly has a massive impact. When he's marking the ball and getting them going offensively from back there, he is a serious weapon. So, as a team, we'll certainly put some work into him, and I know Cal's played on him and his time at Brisbane before, but I think as a team, we'll certainly put some work into him.
0: Now, it's a Thursday night game. You've got a big clash. It's, of course, national eyeballs, and you've played a lot of these now. Albeit the record doesn't look good for Adelaide in these primetime Thursday, Friday night games. Of the last 20, you've lost 14. So what do you treat the Thursday, Friday night games a little differently because it is such a big occasion, or, does it get sort of treated the same way as your Saturday, Sunday games?
4: Well, every player we've asked didn't know.
0: So I'm interested.
15: That's a funny stat, isn't it? How much of that was before last year? Because I feel like we would have lost most from before last year.
0: Yeah, but then, I think it's mostly the last 2 years because you played in a lot.
15: There you go.
0: Since the hairy chess games, as Rowie puts them.
15: Yeah, very interesting. Yeah, I mean, you get more excited for him as a player. You know the stakes are high and you know it's going to be a big game with a big TV audience and you're certainly hyped and ready to go. But I can't really give you an answer as to why our record's not
0: it's
15: as
0: just
15: good.
0: Just interesting.
4: Sam Berry said the same thing.
15: But yeah. Potentially, I mean.
4: He was like, what?
15: Yeah, generally you're playing against a better team on a slot like that. And potentially, we just haven't got it done in those big moments. That's a good point, though. So maybe one to review.
0: Records are one to be broken, right?
4: That's
0: so
4: true.
0: Let's see if Adelaide can change that.
15: We're due for a win against Geelong. Haven't been since 2021, I reckon.
0: Yeah,
15: so
0: 6 meetings in a row.
15: We are due, well and truly.
0: Excellent work. Well, Riley, we thank you for your time. We're hard up against the 6 o'clock news, but go well with the boys tomorrow night, and we'll see you at Panther Park, I suppose, on Saturday as well.
15: Thanks, fellas. Good to be here, and hopefully Rowie's back soon as well to get this party on.
0: Riley O'Brien, of course, and thanks to Biurban, who have the swear jar. It's all about their pledge to do everything possible to make your bathroom or kitchen renovation experience the best it can possibly be, and they swear by it at biurban.com.au.
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18: More showers tomorrow, a top of 15 after an overnight low of 10. With the 6 o'clock news, I'm David Bruce. It's been revealed one of the measures to be announced in tomorrow's state budget will be an expansion of the seniors card scheme to include over 60s who are still working and Indigenous people over the age of 50. The scheme allows, among other things, free public transport for seniors. Treasurer Tom Koutsantonis has also admitted that the state's debt is increasing to over $50 billion, but he says there's a very good reason for that.
19: Well, debt will increase because the North-South Corridor and Women's and Children's Hospital aren't being built for free. We've got to pay for them.
18: One of the architects of the AUKUS agreement is confident Australia will still receive Virginia-class submarines. Some have questioned America's manufacturing capacity after a deal was changed to only provide us with second-hand subs. A number of government MPs believe this has opened the door to renegotiate the arrangement. But former Prime Minister Scott Morrison claims the US and Britain are fully committed to the project.
20: When the Starmer government came in, oh, they're going to scrap AUKUS. They're doing a review. Well, no, they didn't. They actually committed to it more strongly. Oh, and then Donald Trump, he was never going to support it. Now, I saw the president, the former president that was at the time, was in 2024. I caught up with him in New York, and I came out of that meeting and said, it's all going to be fine. And people said to me, oh, you know, you're dismissing it. Well, it was.
18: The federal government would like the Solomon Islands to make Australia its key security partner. The two nations have agreed to negotiate a new treaty to help mitigate China's influence in the Pacific region. Labor has also committed to help build a new police academy in the Solomon's capital. Prime Minister Anthony Albanese says both countries will stand together in challenging times.
21: This treaty will allow Australia and the Solomon Islands to confront global and regional challenges as partners. This is a significant body of work, and we've asked our foreign ministers to lead and drive this forward.
18: Federal Parliament turned into a rabble today, with MPs on both sides adding to the mayhem. The Speaker of the House had his hands full, but Milton Dick took no prisoners and even had a go at Deputy Prime Minister Richard Marles.
22: So if everyone can just show a bit of respect and courtesy to each other, we'll deal with one thing at a time. Instead of this constant bickering and yelling over each other. It's unbecoming, and I won't have it in the House. Deputy Prime Minister, I just told you not to do that, and I told you not to mention the opposition. You're defying me. If you do it again, I will sit you down.
18: Specific batches of Nature's Own supplements are being recalled nationwide over glass contamination fears. There are concerns the affected glucosamine and magnesium bottles pose severe injury and swallowing risks. Customers who bought the products sold since May are urged to return them for a full refund. If you ever get hungry after a few drinks, University of Sydney researchers can tell you why. They found that alcohol triggers a hormone that increases your appetite for protein, and that tricks the brain into craving savoury flavours. But instead of healthy protein, we often reach for processed foods like chips or pizza. They don't satisfy the craving, so we eat too much of them. Researchers suggest swapping the chips for real protein snacks, like roasted chickpeas. Now turning to 5AA Sport.
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18: Collingwood's Bobby Hill has taken a step towards his return. He's back training after a lengthy stint away for personal reasons. Meanwhile, in a touching tribute to Neil Danaher, the Pies will have a special guest for the Big Freeze Monday at the MCG. They've invited former NRL player Jai Arrow, who was recently diagnosed with MND, to toss the coin. Magpie Isaac Quaynor spoke of Neil's pre-game address.
2: It's something really special. Definitely at Collingwood, we get to play in a lot of big games, but this is probably right at the top of the cake.
18: Big inclusions for the Western Bulldogs ahead of Friday's blockbuster with Hawthorn at the MCG. Tim English is back in the ruck, and Cody Waitman will play his first game in almost 2 years after a persistent knee injury. Cricket Victoria expects Cricket Australia to approve the sale of its newly available second Big Bash licence following the Melbourne Stars and Renegades merger. And Aryna Sabalenka is in quarter-final action tonight at Roland Garros. She becomes the first woman since Serena Williams to reach the final eight in 14 consecutive majors, a feat last achieved 20 years ago. Now checking 5AA traffic.
5: At Salisbury, Easter crash to look out for, Main North Road at Smith Road. Blakeview, big delays there with another collision. Main North Road at Medlow Road. Another crash at Netherby to keep in mind. Fullerton Road near French Street. Canberra tonight, Horsey Road, Elizabeth East. 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Adelaide's most accurate traffic. On 5AA.
18: Now, the latest forecast. Showers tomorrow. 15 the top, 10 the overnight low. A shower or two on Friday, up to 17. A shower or two clearing on Saturday, 17. And then sunny with a top of 19 on Sunday. Currently, 13 degrees. Now, let's hear what's happening on Nine News tonight.
23: Thank you. I'm Brenton Rackless. Tonight, trees down, homes and playgrounds inundated. Now the cleanup after Adelaide's wild weather. Could AI chatbots be included in Australia's social media ban? A murderer goes to court over his right to Vegemite. And the Crows close in on poaching a premiership star. Don't worry, you haven't missed the news. Start over on Nine Now as soon as you're home.
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0: 9 minutes after six here with Roey on the sick list this evening. We are taking your calls during the program, and 5AA Best of SA is coming up and celebrating great brands around our state. 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
4: Well, 1 month to go. Can you believe it? SBS reveals its expansive FIFA World Cup coverage for 2026. The lineup is unbelievable. And I'll tell you one that I'm really excited about is Cup Fever. Now, a man responsible for such classics in Australia as The D-Gen, Late Show, Frontline, Utopia, The Dish, The Castle, it goes on, but my favourite, Barge Arse. Legendary Santo Chilaro, welcome.
8: How are you? Look, I thought you left out All Aussie Adventures, and I thought, hang on, you can. I want All Aussie Adventures, but, and then you've gone to Barge Arse, and then I started feeling ashamed of myself. Then I'm going, hang on, I'm responsible for two of the.
4: Some of the highest brow comedy and some of the lowest brow comedy, let me tell you. Graham and the Colonel and things. I left so much out there, Santo. It's just incredible.
8: Lowbrow is exactly what you described. And you know what? I guess the lower the brow, the strangely more proud we are of them. It's so weird. So people say, what's your favourite project you've ever done? And, you know, expecting either The Castle or, The Dish or something like that. And I sit there and go, quite honestly, I think it's Funky Squad. And people go, what even is that? And it's almost too embarrassing to say. No, it was a show that we did in the 90s, which was a throwback from the 70s.
4: Yes.
8: And they had no jokes in it. It was just people basically doing cliches from the 70s.
4: Classic.
8: And so we have this sort of strange little sort of subversive thing in our heads that you don't really want to hear about the ones that really hit the note. You want to hear the niche ones, those little niche ones.
4: God, classic stuff, mate. But you've always had fun with what you do, and I would expect we're going to get this in the SBS Cup Fever coverage when you guys summarise the whole thing, you and Ed Cavalier, of course.
8: Yeah, Ed Cavalier and I are doing it. Now, Cup Fever, we first did Cup Fever in 2010 with Sam Pang. Mm-hmm. And in fact, I think that was Sam.
4: Wow.
8: Pretty much his first gig on TV, and we've been doing it ever since in whatever kind of iteration that it's come up in. So, it's been Sports Fever on Channel 7. It's been Total Football on Fox Sports. I remember we went on radio once when I think Ed was away. It was just Sam and I doing Going for Bronze or something like that. So we've always loved doing a sports show, and even when we're not on air with the soccer show, we're always texting each other jokes. So we're sort of always doing it, even if it's not on air. So the fact that we're able to do it this time around again on SBS, we're wrapped. We're so happy. Because it's not work when you're doing what you love.
4: True. That's true. And you've done that for a long time, let me tell you.
8: Well, we certainly have.
4: God, it's gold.
8: And trust me, for what we're being paid this time around, it isn't work. When I say it smells of an oily rag, I think oil is hard to come by for the festival at the moment, so we don't even have that.
4: Love it. Look, it's a World Cup with a difference. 48 teams, bigger than ever. We get to halve it to 24, but plus 8 for those best finishers that finish third for the round of 32 and the round of 16. Yeah. So there's that difference. But there's also the fact that we're playing it over sort of three countries as well.
8: That's amazing. It really is. I mean, I think that they've done it over two countries. I remember going for Japan and South Korea. I think they probably were going to do North Korea, but there was a bit of a falling out at that point. So this is the first time it's going to be over three countries, clearly on that one continent. But 48 teams, it is massive. And what it does is it really adds to that celebration. You know, it's a party. The more the more teams that there are, the more the party it is. So, and as I said, I've been lucky to go to World Cups. I've been to three, and they're such fun. But also, even back in Australia, watching them, it's a tradition with that. It's going to be a bit weird this time because we don't have to wake up in the middle of the night for most of the
4: pretty
8: matches.
4: Pretty good times.
8: It's a real tradition. You know, wake up in your jammies, put your... Because it's always in the middle of winter, you know, you put your, you've got your robe on, you've got a cup of tea and a couple of biscuits. So it's, you know, it's a really, it's a great atmosphere. And, you know, you do it with your kids. I used to do it with my dad when he was around. And it's such a lovely thing. You know, we love it. We absolutely love it.
0: Santo, I love the themes that you guys cover during the World Cups when you get to do these programs and you find the niche things. Now, last night we read a story on the show around the alcohol banning at the 75th minute of every game during the World Cup coming up. Now, surely you guys will be investigating something as ridiculous as that.
8: Well, I don't know. I remember when we were going to do something for the Qatar World Cup and we said we were going to bring it to you from the foyer of a hotel there in Qatar, where it's got a non-alcoholic bar, where it's unhappy hour all the time. that was in Qatar. I'm sure we'll be able to think of something in the now that it's been played in North America. But there are so many things. There are so many rules that come up that you just go nuts. There's every time you sit there and go, hang on, it's a live show. How are we going to come up with stuff every night? Stuff comes up. It comes up. There's a million things that come up. So we cannot wait to get our teeth into it.
0: And it's a vodcast, so people out there probably don't really know what a vodcast is. A video podcast, so it's a bit of a different format to a generic TV show. So tell us about how the format of the program looks like and where can we find you?
8: Mate, you're talking to a dinosaur. I've got no idea what a vodcast
0: you're doing
8: is.
0: You're doing it.
8: Apparently, I think the way people watch now is it's the same way you watch an Olympics, or it's the same way you watch a Wimbledon or something. You go, it's all on demand. You've got a wall of stuff that you just pick and choose. You know, I want to watch the Cape Verde game, or I want to watch the Cameroon game, or whatever. So you basically pick and choose your own thing. And we're on SBS On Demand, so you can just choose our channel. We'll also be on SBS Sport YouTube, our own YouTube channel. We'll be on the SBS Viceland during the broadcast as well. So you can certainly find us on SBS. So it's a different episode every day. You know, it drops at 7:30 every night. It's live. It's in front of an extremely small audience. We're calling it our starting 11. So, you know what, we thought, I mean, television's gone so big these days. You know, the big shiny floor shows. And we thought, if you really love your football, you're going to find something intimate and something that really connects with you. So we thought, let's take it right back. Let's bring it back to its bare bones. It's two people who absolutely adore the sport, who absolutely adore the tournament, and enjoy having a bit of a laugh with it. So we've gone down the shallow end of the pool. It's certainly not a big show. It's the way we love it.
4: We take on Turkey 14th of June. That's a nice time slot at 1:30. But then I think the one that a lot of Australians are looking forward to, because they had a little bit of, what would you say, a little mimic of us, a little laugh about us when we were drawn, the USA. I think that's just caused a bit of bad blood between us. I reckon that's the one we want to see. If the Aussies are going to win anything, we want to win that.
8: And you know what, I mean, we know from Aussie rules and everything, you want a bit of that niggle, don't you? You want to hear someone have a go at you, say, oh, okay, is that what you think? Because that's the one thing that we've got up. In fact, now we've got a couple of things up our sleeve, to tell you the truth. First of all, there's that, the fact that we're not being taken seriously, which is ridiculous, because we've got a very good side, I reckon, this time around. And so that's great. Fine, you underestimate it. And of all people, Tony Popovich as coach, you've chosen the wrong person to do that to. He doesn't take that very well at all. But the other thing is that I think that the heat is going to play a big part. Overnight, New Zealand lost to Haiti, and they lost badly. And I reckon they just didn't handle the heat in Florida. So I've spoken to a few of the players, quite a few of the Socceroos, and they reckon they're ultra fit. They reckon they're fitter than when they were playing with their clubs. And that's a great thing. That's a really good thing. So we've got a couple of other things. And also, we've got a couple of unknowns up front. Some of the boys up front are really, really special. And I've got a feeling that the other teams won't quite know how to deal with them, because they're very unconventional. You know what I mean? We don't have a tight structure up there. So, and we've got some young boys, Alessandro Ciccardi and Jordan Boss. I'm really rubbing my hands. I reckon we've got a really good chance this World Cup.
4: It's going to be exciting, mate. Can't wait for it. Appreciate your time, and we'll keep an eye out for you.
8: Good on you. And absolutely enjoy it. Get right behind the team. I reckon they will do us proud. And the good thing about this time is Italy's not there. I mean, that's a bit sad that Italy's not there. So it's so good that I can give my 100%, 120% to the Aussies this time around.
4: Love you, mate. You're always Australian to us. Don't worry, though. Appreciate your time, Santo. Thank you very much.
8: Good on you, Tim. Good on you, Sam. Cheers, boys. Bye.
4: That is Santo Chilaro. He's got Cup Fever on SBS, absolutely. SBS On Demand is the best way to go and find it.
0: Yes.
4: A bit of a wrap. Drops at 7:30 every night. You'll absolutely love it. We'll be following it.
0: Oh, yeah.
4: And go you Aussies.
0: It's going to be awesome. 20 after 6 on this Wednesday. Very shortly, we're going to speak to the GM of football at the Sample, Matt Doldig.
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0: It's 23 minutes after 6.
4: Well, Sam, I tell you what, the Sample, they do a lot for football, there's no doubt about. We know how deep they go to our grassroots and right to the Sample competition itself. But GM football, Matty Doldig, has been busy on another front too. And it's all about mental health as we welcome him to the show. G'day, Matty.
32: Timmy, thanks for having me on.
4: First of all, mate, the mental health program. This is a program that you hope to take through all levels of Sample?
32: Yeah, look, it's the first of its kind at Sample level, so our mental health and wellbeing strategy. We're really close to finalising it, and we've been working on it with a number of players, which we'll get to in a minute. They were really key drivers in this strategy. But what it's going to do is sort of underpin all of our decisions going forward about mental health. And it's sort of going to be put into three buckets. That's prevention, promotion, and then that response piece, which is really important. So we're excited about sort of what's happened the last 12 months in forming it, but more importantly, what it looks like as we roll it out with all of our clubs.
4: I think that's one of the important things too, is that you can get feedback, you can collect data, you can get info and the like, and then what do you do? And a lot of things don't actually reach an action point of view. So this sounds really promising in those three buckets.
32: Yeah, look, it's been really eye-opening for, I think, all of us and the clubs and the players as well as we went through it. Like, your natural instincts are to go to worst-case scenario. When something happens, how are we going to respond? Have we got something in place where we can send a player? But the strategy is really predominantly going to focus on that prevention piece, right? How do we equip players? How do we equip coaches? Right from when they step into a Sandful club, some as young as 13, 14, how do we equip them to become, understand themselves better, but also to understand their teammates and their surroundings a little bit better as well? So it's going to encompass a lot of things, small steps, but we're, as I said before, really excited about where we're headed with it.
4: Couple of Sandful legends who have sort of put their hand up, Zane Kirkwood and Scott Hodges, that we know. You go sort of, you look at their career from the outside and you go, everything's all rosy and the like. But, you know, speaking to Scotty, his big message was, it's okay not to be okay. And I believe you guys have purchased some of his books to be able to put into the club so they can be accessed.
32: Yeah, that's right. And I've played a lot of footy with Zane as well. And you wouldn't know when you walk into a footy club, you just wouldn't know what your mates are going through. So it's for a couple of people, high profile guys, to tell their story. I think it allows others to open up and talk about it as well. And yeah, as you say, we've bought a few of Scotty's books. We're going to provide a few to each of the Sandful clubs so players can just read it at their own leisure and maybe at times understand they're not in it alone. But also for those that, yeah, keep asking your mate if they're okay, wrap their arms around them, go for a coffee. So lots of different paths that this can go down. But yeah, we're really excited that we've started that journey.
4: Absolutely. You know, and speaking with Zane too, you mentioned from 13 years of age. I mean, when I was first helping Zane, he told me that, you know, he was a primary school kid and he was struggling with it. And you go, it'd be hard to understand at that age and the like. So you don't know, it's hard to understand when you're an adult. So this is a really good program, I think, well, to get it started. And the biggest thing that I've found through my life is just the earlier, it's like anything, the earlier you can get to something, the more chance you've got of being able to handle it and live with it.
32: Yeah, absolutely. And the more you understand about it as well, like, it can be quite scary. I know it was a bit daunting as we sort of embarked on this because I'm not an expert in this space, but what one thing that we learned reasonably quickly is that while our clubs and us thought we weren't doing much or enough, what we found is we're doing quite a lot. And as we talk about all the time, there's been some recent tragedies in football. Footy clubs are amazing places to be. So just by having a great footy club, you're on your way. And that goes, extends right out to the community as well. Saturday afternoon, getting down to the footy, it's always good for your mental wellbeing.
4: I think you're right there, mate. It's all football clubs, and belonging to a club is probably one of the most powerful things you can do because it is that sense of belonging and, you know, contribution, which is really important. So, hey, look, you're doing great things there, mate. Keep it going. I'm looking forward to seeing it roll out and making sure that we make sure that we get to anybody. And like, you know, and Scotty messaged me and said, if it's just one player that we're able to get to and help them deal with this this terrible thing that can happen mentally, health-wise, then I think it's done its job.
32: Yeah, I think so. I appreciate your guys' support. And when we officially launch it, I'd be appreciative if we come have another chat and provide some more detail because I reckon a lot of the community want to get involved.
4: No, looking forward to it. Matty Doldick, thanks for your time, mate.
32: Thanks, Timmy. Thanks, guys. Bye.
4: That's the Sandful GM of football, just on the cusp of rolling out their mental health program right through every Sandful level.
0: Yeah, it's a very, very good thing that they're doing. So we like to hear that. 29 minutes after 6 on this Wednesday night, very soon, we're going to hear from Bruce McAvaney as we are 50 days out from the Commonwealth Games.
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5: One of the greatest sporting voices this country has ever heard, and he's brought the Comm Games to us so many times it's not funny, Bruce McAvaney. Welcome, and who do you think you are?
6: Thank you, Tim. Well, and you said, who do you think you are?
5: Yeah, I watched it. I watched it, my friend. God, it was exciting. I loved it.
6: Well, it was very emotional, and it was, it was a great thing to be involved with, and yeah, to go back into your family and in the history, and my parents are no longer with me. That was, I guess, my one regret. You know, I'd love them to have been there, but you know where I grew up, and because I knew you as a very young boy at Woodville High, didn't I?
5: Correct.
6: So we've got a similar background in so many ways.
5: Well, your house was almost identical because you were Ferreton Park, I was Mansfield Park. So I saw your house when you were a lad, and I think mine was just on the other side of the combined house. They used to be the old attached Besser block. It was a classic.
6: Absolutely. But a great place to grow up, and that's sure and certain. So, yeah, look, the Commonwealth Games, they're a great event. They've produced some of our finest sporting memories. They fit in so well for Australia. They're near and dear. So 50 days to go, a lot to look forward to.
5: Do you remember your first one? It's like a debut for a footballer. You sort of always remember that first game. What was your first Comm Games?
6: It was 40 years ago. It was in Scotland. So we're in the same country. Same country as this one's in. So it was in Edinburgh, a beautiful city that it is. It was a pretty big boycott of those Commonwealth Games. There was a lot going on with rugby union at the time, New Zealand and South Africa.
5: Right.
6: And most of the African countries boycotted. So that was 1986. Robert De Castella won the marathon there. Lisa Ondeki of South Australian won the women's marathon there. Steve Monaghetti sort of had his debut and ran third behind Deke in the marathon. It was an incredible event. So I was working for Channel 10 at the time I wasn't calling, I was reporting for Channel 10 really, really enjoyed it. I mean, it was fantastic. I always loved the Commonwealth Games. I mean, the first one I really, really got teeth into was 1974. They were in Christchurch, I was watching.
5: Wow.
6: There were some amazing results there. There was a world record in the 1500 metres by a Tanzanian who went to the front and just kept on going, Philbert Payee, and it was just heroic stuff. So, they're an incredible event. And look, I guess in many ways, the signature event of the Commonwealth Games is one of the most famous races of all time. So in 1954, in Vancouver, John Landy of Australia raced Roger Bannister of England. It was called the Miracle Mile.
5: Mm.
6: It was the biggest sporting event, arguably, in 1954. There are two men that had broken the four-minute mile, the only two men in the world that had broken that four-minute mile just a few weeks before those Commonwealth Games, and they went head-to-head in what turned out to be an incredible race. So, yeah, it's got quite a history.
5: It certainly has. What about, I've heard you say that the Cathy Freeman call is like your pinnacle of your Olympic calling. What about a Comm Games? What's something that got you right up and you went, that's a real memorable moment for me?

0: Well, you get plenty of opportunities, Jimmy and Sam, but I think for me, I just have to go back 4 years to Birmingham. So, again, this is the 1,500 metres, which is one of the classic races, as you know. So in the 1,500 in Birmingham, Australia had a guy called Ollie Hoare, who was one of the favourites. And in the home straight of that race, it was a very fast race. They broke Philbert Bayou's Commonwealth record. Ollie went from third to first, but in doing so, he passed a Kenyan and a Brit who were both world champions. So he went past two world champions in the home straight to win. He broke the Commonwealth record, and he became just the second Australian male to win the 1,500 metres at the Commonwealth Games. And the other one was Herb Elliott in 1958. Now, Herb Elliott, for those that know the athletics, never lost a race over 1,500 metres or a mile, retired at 22 years of age after he'd won the Commonwealth Games in 1958 and won the Olympics in world record time in 1960. So Ollie Hoare, by winning in Birmingham 4 years ago, joined Herb Elliott. So that's the one, Timmy, that in some ways, that's my Cathy moment, I guess, for me. At the Commonwealth Games. It was just incredible.
1: We absolutely love hearing those calls as well, and we'll hear more of them on 7. Bruce McAvaney, our guest on the 5AA Sports Show. Can you tell us and our listeners, Bruce, about why we should be focusing so much on this group of incredible Aussie athletes we have in the athletics realm at the moment, on the track specifically? This golden generation we have, if people haven't been paying attention already, why should they be paying attention now?
0: Well, Sam, there's a bit of irony here because the guy that's been the focus is Gaukaut, and he's had a fair bit to do with this in the last 2 years. He's just decided, and I think wisely, he's not going to run at the Commonwealth Games, but because a week later, the World Under 20 Championships commence in Oregon, and he just felt, he's still only 18, he felt at that age that he couldn't do both. So, and Channel 7 are going to cover those World Juniors live, which we've never done before. But Gout's been a focus over the last couple of years, but before that, you could feel all this happening in Tokyo 2021 with those Olympics that were postponed by a year. We had so many athletes that produced personal best performances. We had three medalists there, but we had a lot of athletes that when they were interviewed, you just realised that they believed they belonged. And from that very point on, so that's 5 years ago now, we've been building. We have male sprinters that we've never really had before in terms of depth. And that's without Gaukaut at these Commonwealth Games. And when we add him in, you know, we've got a rich vein of male sprinters. Our female middle distance and male middle distance runners are so strong. Got a couple of very good distance runners. And then we've got all these people in the field like Nina Kennedy and Nicola Olishlager. So that's pole vault and also high jump and Curtis Marshall in the pole vault. So we do have, and Matt Denny in the discus, I could go on, we do have the deepest group of track and field people I can remember in my lifetime. And, you know, I go back to 1953. I haven't been calling that long, obviously. And that's been genuine, authentic. I'm not just making that up. So we do have a lot to look forward to. While I'm, you know, rabbiting on, so to speak, a couple of South Australians that, you know, I'm very proud of. One of them is Curtis Marshall. He's been based in Perth for a long time, but he's a true blue South Australian. So he has the opportunity, if he is to win the pole vault, to become the first Australian male to win three consecutive gold medals at the Commonwealth Games in track and field. Hasn't been done before. One female has done it in the hurdles, Pam Kilbourne. Wow. No Australian man has ever won three consecutive gold medals at the Commonwealth Games. So that's Curtis Marshall in the pole vault. And the other South Australian of great note is Aidan Murphy. Now, that's a connection with 5AA, of course, with his father. But Aidan and Aidan's mum, Tanya Van Heer, was a triple medalist from the 1998 Kuala Lumpur Commonwealth Games, where she really reached her peak. She was an incredible runner from 100 through to 400. Aidan, 4 years ago, was the great junior of Australia, and then Gout came along. And then Aidan had a couple of not so good years, but in the last 18 months, he's gone absolutely through the roof. He's a world-class 400-metre runner, a world-class 200-metre runner, and he's part of this 4x400-metre team that could do anything. So South Australia's got a couple of people they should be very proud of. Aidan Murphy's what, I think he's 22 years of age, mm-hmm. and Curtis Marshall, who's been around for a bit longer.
1: I love that you've spoken about Curtis, because he little forgotten. So I went to school with Curtis, in fact. I played footy with him in younger age, and he is comes from a wonderful family. His dad coached me, in fact, so has a great background. I loved his career, watching all the way through from his juniors now to what he's achieving. And being able to watch Aidan, we've been able to see him now for probably the last few months. Amazing. Dominate and match and almost break records across the country, national records that have stood for a long time. Has he been the rising star of this season for our athletics?
0: I think, Sam, he's just about the rising star. I mean, we've got so many others, and we've got even younger ones, but to me, he's in many ways made the biggest improvement. He showed it last year. You could see he was coming back very strongly. But this season, so, you know, he's really concentrated on the 400, slightly more than the 200. He's also, so this year, he's broken the South Australian record in the 100 metres, which, you know, it was a good run. In the 200 metres, he's taken his best time from 20.42 to 20.41, I think it was, to 19.88. Now, that's quantum. That is unbelievable. You know, that 19.88 gets you in the top six of the Olympic final.
2: Wow.
0: And then in the 400 metres, he's gone from a guy that was at the start of, you know, 6 months ago running about 45.9 or 46 seconds. He, at the Oceania Championships, earned 44.44 seconds, which is the second fastest Australian ever. The Australian record for 400 metres was set in 1988, so it hasn't been broken for 38 years.
2: Wow.
0: And Aidan got within a few one hundredths of a second. And again, 44.44 gets you close to an Olympic final. So his improvement has been quite remarkable, and the sky's the limit. I mean, he will continue to improve. So South Australia's got a fair bit to report.
2: Yeah, good reason to be watching the Commonwealth Games in Glasgow with Channel 7 right there by your side. Gee, you put a fair team together. The commentary team is full of medalists.
0: Yeah, we really have. I mean, to have Ariane Tipnis, and you know, so she's so fresh off the scene. But in all the sports, I think we've done a great job. Alison Nicholson's going to get this opportunity to call swimming. He's a fantastic football commentator, as we know. I'm going to be working with Tamsin Manu and Dave Colbert, who are just, you know, legendary commentators, and were great athletes in their own right. And then, you know, in the cycling, we've got Kate and Scotty and et cetera, et cetera. So we've got all the bases loaded. We're going to have over 40 people in Glasgow on site, and the rest of the people will be working out of Sydney. And that's great, because often these days you do it remotely. We're not doing it remotely with a match board. So that's really important. And look, it's an important Commonwealth Games generically, because, you know, Melbourne were going to, or Victoria were going to do them. They pulled out, we know that. And it was disappointing, and we could go on about that, but we've moved on from that. And at that point, it looked as if the Commonwealth Games may not survive, and yet they have. Glasgow put their hand up. It's been going since 1930, the Commonwealth Games, and it's a very, very big part of our Australian culture. So I think this is an extremely important one, and There'll be about 74 countries there. There'll either be 74, 75 or 76 countries there. And we're talking in terms of some sports, and particularly netball and athletics.
2: Yeah.
0: And we're talking about the best from Africa, the long distance runners like Kenya and Tanzania and Uganda. But we're talking about the best sprinters now from Africa, Botswana and South Africa. And then we're talking about Jamaica. With their sprinting talent, and they've got some incredible young athletes again, and then England, Canada, et cetera. So, and the Kiwis, it's high level stuff. So, and the swimming team, of course, you know, we know how strong they are. The netballers are going to have their hands full with England and New Zealand, but they'll start favourites, and then we go all the way through cycling and all the other sports. So, I'm really looking forward to it.
2: Well, it's only 50 sleeps now. Only 50 sleeps to go to the Glasgow 2026 Commonwealth Games. Bruce McAvaney will be hitting the team up, and can't wait, Bruce. Really appreciate your time, mate.
0: It's been a pleasure, Timmy. All the best to you, and you too, Sam.
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2: Port Adelaide winning a championship after 2004 waiting, I'll tell you now. There's a man that hopefully is in that next premiership team. He's on the line now. Willem Drew, welcome.
13: Thanks for having me on.
2: How'd you use the break, mate? And did you have some niggles that you helped you get over?
13: Yeah, we were able to, after the game, came into the club for a few days, but then we were able to have the weekend off, which was nice. And, I was able to jet off to the sunny coast for a few days and get some nice weather just with my partner. So, I was able to reset and refresh, I suppose, and, we're back into it.
2: Gee, I reckon last time I saw you on holiday was Noosa, wasn't it?
13: I reckon you're right, yeah. Definitely, I did see you up there. You're right, yeah.
2: Well, I know where to find you. Oh, good stuff. Hey, Kari said, I heard him this week just say, we've got to get back to what we were doing. And we were doing a lot of stuff really well. And it just seemed that in those last 3 to 4 weeks, it just seemed to drop off.
13: Yeah, exactly right. That's something that we have touched on as a playing group and alongside the coaches. It was a pretty honest and open chat with, getting some frustrations out there and things that, we were feeling in games with the coaches. And, we've been able to sort of have a review and a touch up on all their phases, really. And, as you said, when we're at our best, we've been able to match it with some of the best teams in the comp. So for us, it's just about, getting that clarity in our role and being able to consistently perform over four quarters.
2: Defensively, we were holding up really well, and we're still okay as far as numbers go, but the inside 50 started to leak. I'm just wondering what you were able to do over the break to try and work through that, I suppose, from a visual point of view and then from a practical point of view.
13: Yeah, well, we sort of touched on, you know, our offense and defense are very linked together, and you know, we weren't really able to move the ball, which was extremely frustrating as us as players, but no doubt supporters watching. We just weren't able to sort of get any territory, really. You know, we're all sort of clogging up each other's space, and just it wasn't really clicking. So that's something that we've touched on. You know, if we can get our offense moving and, you know, get the ball deeper down the field, it's going to help us defend. So that's something that we've been sort of touching on this past week, and yeah, really sort of delving into the roles and just the simple things that need to be done.
1: Hey, Willem, at the end of the Carlton game before the bye, there was a really interesting moment in the fourth quarter where we saw the magnets moved in the midfield, where we saw Joe Richards go in there and Jace Burgoyne, I think yourself, to round it out, the three at the centre bounce. Is there anything or any talk around at the back end of this year, having a look at some different players through the midfield, and are those guys in the shuff?
13: Yeah, definitely. You know, Joe Richards has got a super work rate, tough, clean, reliable teammate. So, you know, he's definitely one that can roll through there. And, yeah, Jace Burgoyne has been in there a little bit, over the past sort of couple of weeks, but he's another one who, I feel like no matter where he plays, he's able to sort of just get his job done. So, yeah, no doubt over next little bit, having some different people go through there and just the different mix is, you know, exciting and can change things up as well.
1: And speaking of moving magnets, Jack Lacoste has been nice to have his magnet back on the whiteboard for starters, but it sounds like he's going to head to a wing role for the end of this year. Do you like the sound of that, and is he on board?
13: Yeah, absolutely. You know, he got through training today, and I think Kari mentioned in his press conference that, Jack will be playing Sample this week. So just first of all, it's great to have him back out there. But yeah, last couple of weeks, he's been training on the wing. Obviously, everyone knows he's got a great kick. He's got a great work rate as well. So a damaging player who can push forward and kick goals would be really nice in that wing.
2: Speaking with Port Adelaide Vice-Captain Willem Drew. Now, Willem, we've got a new boy in the fold there, the Xavier Bammett and big Alex Van Wyk. How are those boys looked?
13: Yeah, both have looked really well. You know, Alex actually, he trained with us throughout the preseason, and it was no surprise to sort of see him get picked up. He was, extremely impressive throughout preseason, and super pumped that he's able to get his opportunity. And Xavier, obviously coming over from North Melbourne, I think he sort of touched on that he missed out on his draft year, but he's put in a lot of work and looks a really powerful and a player who can play through the midfield forward and looks really, really nice and both fitted in well, so it's exciting.
2: It absolutely is. I haven't seen him play as yet, but Scott Camporeale had, and he said he's got some weapons. What about is one of them? Can he speed away from stoppage? Has he got some leg speed?
13: Yeah, definitely. From all reports and from what we've seen so far, you know, he's a powerful lad, and I feel like he can be a really damaging player, and pumped for him to get his opportunity, and then no doubt he's going to put everything into this opportunity, and it's exciting.
1: Could he come into the AFL side straight away?
13: Oh, I've got probably no doubt. You know, he had an outstanding year with North Melbourne in the VFL, and he obviously got a lot of those attributes that got him picked up. So I'm sure when he gets his opportunity, he'll make the most of it.
2: Kane Farrell sort of got underneath the radar post the Carlton game, had a bit of an adductor strain. How has he gone this week, and is he likely to be able to play?
13: Yeah, he had to sort of kick off training today, and he wasn't able to get through. So, yeah, Faz won't be playing this week, just hasn't come up 100%. So yeah, the club's just ruled him out. So he won't be available this week, which is disappointing.
2: Yeah, it is. That's a real bummer. Need those sort of guys out on the track. Had a look at West Coast, no doubt. They have a midfield that's got a, what would you say? It's got a few different dynamics to it.
13: Yeah, definitely. They've actually been playing some really good footy over the last 5 or 6 weeks. So, obviously done our oppo today and, got some really damaging players all over the field, and we're looking forward to getting this back half of the season back on track, and a win over in the West would definitely start that.
1: Harley Reid, your man?
13: Not too sure at this stage. Obviously, he's a super damaging player who is super powerful, hard to tackle. But yeah, I think at this stage we'll probably just look to lock in our structures and see how the game's unfolding. But yeah, you never know.
1: He is a real dangerous threat, though, isn't he? And West Coast have got a team that is starting to really show some real confidence and spirit, aren't they? So what is it about them that you're having to look out for on Saturday night?
13: Yeah, I think their defensive stuff has been really good. Their outnumber stuff around contest and their pressure has been sort of first class. So, we've got to be able to handle that pressure. And I think we touched on last time we played them, that we weren't able to do that. So that's going to be a real focus. And, we really want to sort of see those improvements in our ball movement and other aspects of our game. So, a lot for us to take into this week and one we're looking forward to.
2: Yeah, when is all we worry about at the end of the day? We know how we get there or what we do. We're going to win. Hey, mate, we've been talking about sides that have had a big drought and the like, and I know I've seen you boys at times arguing over NBA games and the like. Now, Knicks are taking on Spurs. Are there anybody in amongst your camp that are favouring one way or the other?
13: Jordan Sweet is a big NBA man. Also, Christian Moraes as well, who was apparently a star junior. So, those two boys.
2: Did he tell you that?
13: he has a few times, definitely, for sure.
2: So which way are they going? Because Knicks haven't won one since 1973, and that's the drought we're talking about.
13: Yeah, to be honest, I'm not too sure, but it'd be nice to see them get up, I suppose. It'd be great.
2: Yeah, it sounds like you just like your footy.
13: Yeah, I'm not too big in my NBA or NFL or anything like that. Footy and cricket, big ones for me.
2: Oh, I love you, Willem Drew.
1: Eyes on the prize, mate. Eyes on the prize.
2: Could have been born with me, I reckon. Hey, all the best on Saturday night, buddy.
13: No worries. Cheers, boys. Thanks for having me on.
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21: Showers tomorrow, 15 the top, 10 the overnight low. With the 7 o'clock news, I'm David Bruce. Higher interest rates and the fallout from the Iran war are weighing on Australia's economic growth. Michael Packey reports.
22: The economy grew an anemic 0.3% in the first quarter of the year, and when stretched over 12 months, it expanded 2.5%, which is down on analyst expectations. The result dominated a rowdy question time. Opposition leader Angus Taylor believes the country is really in recession and claims any growth is being propped up by a high overseas intake.
23: Why is out-of-control migration your only strategy to achieve economic growth?
22: Prime Minister Anthony Albanese argues that's not the case, maintaining Australia is doing well given the level of instability.
24: What they do is come in here, pretend that we're immune from a global impact of a global war.
22: The weaker growth numbers and moderating inflation could encourage the Reserve Bank to keep interest rates on hold.
21: Independent Senator Jackie Lambie has clashed with defence officials during a parliamentary hearing. The federal government has confirmed Australia will receive second-hand submarines from the US until we're ready to build our own subs. Senator Lambie says defence must explain why the deal has changed.
25: What we should be getting is three new submarines, and now we're getting trash.
26: We're getting three highly capable Virginia submarines.
25: We're definitely getting these ones?
26: Yes, Senator.
25: Are you sure? Because we're all waiting for the new ones.
26: We are confident in the pathway.
25: You're confident. The United States of America, Donald Trump, has done us over. Just admit it.
21: Australia and the Solomon Islands have committed to a new security treaty as both countries seek to reset their relationship. Nelson Scott has details.
27: 4 years ago, the Solomons inked a policing deal with China, prompting concerns Australia was losing influence with the Pacific nation. But new Solomon's Prime Minister Matthew Wale, who is a critic of Beijing, is trying to steer allegiance back to Australia.
28: We have sought a reset in this relationship.
27: Anthony Albanese and Mr. Wale will start negotiations on a new comprehensive security treaty and build a new police academy in Honiara.
29: Underpinned by mutual trust, respect and open dialogue.
27: Australia will also provide $35 million to help the Solomons recover from tropical cyclone Myla.
21: An EV has topped the monthly new car sales list for the first time in history. The Tesla Model Y knocked the Ford Ranger off its perch amid a boom in electric car sales since the Iran war broke out. EVs made up almost 20% of all sales in May. Australia is facing another tariff from the US for allegedly failing to take action to prevent slavery. The 12.5% levy on exports could also be applied to 54 other nations, including New Zealand, China, and the UK, and follows an investigation by the US Trade Representative. Now, 5AA Sport.
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21: Taylor Walker will be back for the Crows when they take on Geelong at Adelaide Oval tomorrow night. Walker joins mid-season draftee Hugo Hall-Kahan in the lineup after the club announced earlier in the week the mid-season draft recruit would make his AFL debut against the Cats. Isaac Rankin is out with a calf injury, while Riley Thilthorpe will miss the game due to suspension. A cruel blow for Port Adelaide skipper Connor Rosie. He's dealing with ongoing nerve issues and may need another round of surgery on his ruptured hamstring. Port Adelaide take on West Coast at Optus Stadium on Saturday night. The remaining French Open quarterfinals will be played tonight. Craig Gabriel is there.
0: Eastern European women have dominated the latter stages of Roland Garros just as the Italian men have. Anna Kalinskaya will be facing surprise quarterfinalist Maja Wawrinka. The Polish player got through the qualifying rounds just to make the main draw. Arina Sabalenka has a first-time meeting with Russian Diana Schneider. Italian Flavio Cobolli plays Felix Auger-Aliassime with the winner to play an Italian, Matteo Berrettini or Matteo Arnaldi.
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21: Showers again tomorrow, 15 the top, after an overnight low of 10 degrees. Friday, a shower or two, up to 17, a shower or two clearing on Saturday, and then sunny on Sunday, up to 19 degrees. Currently, it's 13 on 5AA. Always Adelaide.
3: Adelaide's number one show at night. 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
1: Thank you very much, David Bruce. Good evening, everyone. Welcome along to the show on this Wednesday night. It is 6 minutes after seven on this, the third day of June. Happy, happy Wednesday to you. Hope it was a good day for you. 8223-0000 is my number if you'd like to join us. You know, I like to take you behind the curtain, what goes on in the radio station. I've got to tell you about today. We are soldiers down everywhere today. So Emily Kelso is here tonight producing for us. So you can speak to Em. She will put you in the queue to have a chat tonight. Because Madeline had to go and help out Stacey's show because Jess was out. Emily also had to go and help out Graham Gooding's because Patty was out in breakfast, which meant Sam had to move. It was like Days of Our Lives kind of meets the Brady Bunch. There were kids and people everywhere. So Emily is such a trooper. She's actually doing a double shift. She worked with Graham this morning. She went home, had a bit of a kip. Did you have some food? A little bit of a bite to eat. And now she is here for you to take your calls. So don't let her just sit there without your calls. 8223-0000. It's lovely to have you, Em. Thank you for being here and joining us on 5AA Nights on this Wednesday night. There's lots of things to talk about, and we'll get to that very shortly. We're going to be joined by the Flaming Zambucas. Terry's going to join us, one of the great Adelaide party bands. They are doing three shows around Adelaide and regions to celebrate the 50th anniversary of ABBA's 1976 album, Arrival. Now, this album had four number one hits on it. Once a guilty pleasure, now people openly love ABBA.

0: So they were the four number one hits from that particular album, Arrival, back in 1976. So we will give you the chance tonight to go along and see the Flaming Zambookas, because we got tickets to all of their shows, courtesy and Terry and the team. So we've got doubles for the Port Noarlunga show, we've got doubles for the one at the Shedley at Elizabeth, and we've got a couple of doubles for two shows in Murray Bridge, matinee and one at night. So listen out for that later in the show when we talk to the Flaming Zambookas. And this being a Wednesday, Tracy Yeen will also be here to talk health. Now, I have been promoting and promising that we were going to talk about eyes tonight and eye health and eye disease prevention. We were going to be joined by the leading ophthalmologist in South Australia, the head of ophthalmology there at Flinders University. Unfortunately, work calls when you are the head of that particular department at a hospital like Flinders, things come up. So I do apologise. That won't be tonight, but still Tracy will be here to answer all of your health questions, and we've got great things to discuss, and we will get on the good doctor at another period of time. So listen out for that from 8:30 tonight. And of course, most importantly, your involvement at any time, be it via the phone, 8223 0000. You can email me on air at 5AA.com.au or send me a text 0448 08 1395. Not only have we got doubles galore to give away to see the Zambookas, we have another chance for you to get the tickets for the Best of SA. When you hear Kate Collins and our friend Leslie Venning from the WEA, that'll be your chance to go into the draw to try and be caller number 11 to get those two tickets and also a $100 voucher to do one of the courses at the WEA. We've got tickets to the Cabaret Festival to give away tonight. Emily Rusciano is part of the Cab Fest. We've got tickets for her. And as you heard last night on the show, we spoke to Dean Bourne, who is the Roy Orbison tribute performer. He, along with the Robertson brothers, are doing the Big O and Everly Brothers show. We got doubles to that too. So it's almost everyone wins a prize on the show tonight. So be listening, because your chance to win and go and see something great coming up between now and Australia overnight. 8223 0000 is my number. Thought I might start just with a little silly one. I hope you survived the weather today. Kind of threatened, didn't it, most of the day, but we got some nice sunshine throughout the afternoon. But I'm not sure if there is anything in this world that gives you a simple pleasure, something small, something minor, but it just gives you great joy. Because I found it this morning after the rains last night, I woke up and our neighbourhoods were flooded. Every road I was on, there were just huge puddles. And I don't know if you do this. I understand it's juvenile. I understand I'm in my late 40s and I should know better. But I do get some pleasure from hitting those puddles on the side of the road with a little bit of speed. Create that rooster tail of water over the footpaths. Not if people are walking their dogs or school kids are walking, but still. It's a small thing, but it's so much fun. Maybe it's illegal. I don't know. Maybe it is not great for your car. I don't know. Doesn't matter. Life is short. Have some fun. I wonder if you've got one. I wonder if there's something really small that to anyone else would seem insignificant, but it just brings you joy. And that's what we're all after, I think, in this day and age. There's enough things in the world now that don't bring you joy. So if you find something that does, do it. 8223 0000. The kids seem to enjoy it too. My wife's not a big fan of me doing it, but the kids and I enjoy it. So I wonder if you've got one of those. 8223 0000. And we'll get to the stories of the day very shortly on the other side of this short break. I do want to start just before we get to the break and pay my tribute to, you would know if you're a long-time listener to 5AA, the great relationship that we have with Fleurio Milk. Magnificent South Australian company, exceptional families and great workers. Hugely generous with charity. The amount of stuff and money and things that they've done over the years for Little Heroes that I've been able to see firsthand, but the connection that we have with Fleurio too here on 5AA is immense. And so I found out on Saturday night when we had our gala ball for Little Heroes at the Adelaide Oval that sadly Barry Clark, Baz as we know him, his father, who is a legend of the Maiponga area, Don, had passed away that day on the Saturday. So he's a great-grandfather of 17, Don Clark. As I said, he's a sort of a legendary figure in that area. sadly passed away, had an accident on Victor Harbour Road. But just wanted to say on behalf of this show, myself and the station as a whole, love and condolences and thoughts to Baz and to his family and the extended family, 17, you know, grandkids and great-grandkids. It's a lot. So certainly thinking of them, sending our love and condolences and to everyone associated in that part of the world, and certainly the Fleurieu Milk team as well. I spoke to Mods, Tony Modra, who does some work with them as well. And, you know, he, along with everyone, was shattered by the news. So thinking of you, Baz, and to the team at Fleurieu Milk as well. And rest in peace. One of the all-time greats, Don Clark. 14 after 7.
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0: 17 minutes after 7, this is what I'm after. Nola on the text said, Leith, I still like shuffling through bundles of fallen leaves. Little things that bring you joy. 8223 0000, text or email if you can think of one. Jenny from Joslin might have one for us. G'day, Jen.
12: G'day, Leith, and that's exactly why I called, because I carry mine in my bag all the time. Oh. I've always got my little tube of bubbles with me.
0: Really? So you get it out, absolutely. The little wand, bubble,
12: yep,
0: away?
12: And I occasionally just randomly, just I'm waiting for the bus sometimes, or especially when the wind's good. I've got this product called Touch a Bubble or Catch a Bubble. They've got a couple of different names, and they set.
0: Okay.
12: So So, like, occasionally you'll come back and there's been no wind or no rain, and there's still
0: there.
12: Bubbles in the tree, and you'll get a bubble on your windscreen as you're going down the road, and you get away and it's still there, it hasn't popped, or you can actually, like, catch, stack them up, and they're fun. I love them. So, and they're safe. It's
0: yes.
12: only got glycerin in it. They yep. dissolve in water, and, yeah, I just randomly blow bubbles.
0: Jenny, you are onto something, because you think about it, everyone loves bubbles at some stage. Yeah. Kids are fascinated by bubbles.
12: Yeah.
0: You know, we go to fringe shows. They have adults-only bubble shows. I remember when we first got the German Shepherds, you could buy meat-flavoured bubbles and you could blow the bubbles, and the dogs love them too. So why not? If it brings you some joy, carry it around in the handbag and away you go. Like that. That is a good idea. Well done. All right. I wonder if anyone else is doing that too. Thank you, Jenny. Appreciate it. There you go. That's what we're after. Simple pleasures. Mine is driving through a very big puddle on the side of the road when there's been a downpour, like today. That beautiful, we call it the rooster tail. It just sort of sprays across. Got to hit it with a bit of speed. So great. Used to love mum and dad doing it as kids. I enjoy passing that on to my children. Never have actually hit a pedestrian yet, but who knows. Graham is in Henley Beach. Good evening, Graham.
4: Hey, Leith.
0: Hey, Graham.
4: Just very quickly, mate. It's not political or anything, but I've just recently got a bit of a part-time job on the side out at Virginia Way.
0: Oh, well done.
4: Near Port Wakefield Road. It's just something to keep me busy because, you know, I get a bit bored. I'm doing nothing.
0: Yes.
4: And I had no idea how many trucks pass Port Wakefield Road, either going out of Adelaide or into Adelaide.
0: Mm-hmm.
4: And none of these trucks are electric. They're all big diesel buggers.
0: Correct.
4: And I know you have a truck that rings up occasionally on your show, which is good to hear from him.
0: I heard from Les yesterday. He's got a sore voice, but he'll be back soon for Trucking Tuesday.
4: Okay. It made me wonder, if you wanted to shut Australia down, if you wanted to, you just don't have to invade Australia. All you do is cut off diesel, and this country would grind to absolute halt.
0: Yep.
4: It would have no hope of surviving. The farmers rely on it. Obviously, the trucks rely on it. Sure, there might be electric trucks in, I don't know, 20, 30 years' time that can traverse Australia, but at the moment, the only thing that can do that is a diesel truck.
0: Mm-hmm.
4: There are trucks going past with Northern Territory written on them. So they're going from Adelaide to the NT. So they're going 3,500 kilometres non-stop to deliver whatever they're delivering and to deliver whatever they're delivering back. And I just thought to myself, gee whiz, diesel is so important in this country, despite we want to, you know, present ourselves as very, very green. But I tell you what, you shut off diesel and we're gone.
0: Oh, we're in all sorts. And I think what's happened, one of the byproducts, Graham, of the Iran war is that now Iran has worked out just how much they can hold the globe hostage because we are so reliant on it. We've never paid a fee or a tariff to get the oil through before. You're going to now. And there was a news story today saying that there were some 200 or 300 ships who are now prepared to pay to get out. And that may become the new norm. Because you're right, it will grind to a halt. And then what happens then? For agriculture, for supermarkets, we're all in trouble, consumers.
4: Going to be a new world over the next few years, mate.
0: Isn't it just? I did see today, there was an article today saying that electric vehicles for people in cities has gone through the roof. That makes sense because people are concerned. But you're right, in terms of business.
4: Nothing against them.
0: No.
4: But I mean, like, if they go to their supermarket, diesel is now cut off, there won't be anything to buy.
0: That's right. Yep, 100%. No, that's very different, isn't it, to the actual business side of it, the trucks. Yeah, correct. Well, you can always tell when you go Port Wakefield Road in that area because the size of the servos, you know, just how big they are and how many people. If you're not in that area, you probably don't realise just how many, but it's immense, isn't it? South Road all the way up through there.
4: You think about that, South Australia. You think about New South Wales, Victoria, or WA. I mean, I can imagine WA with all the mining.
0: Yep.
4: They must use humongous amounts of diesel.
0: Yeah. Yeah, it's crazy, isn't it? It is just crazy.
4: All right, mate.
0: Thank you, Graham.
4: That's all I wanted
0: appreciate
4: to say.
0: It. No, thank you for the call. 8223 0000 if you would like to join us. Angelo says, one of the things that I like doing, the little things that bring me joy, is shouting through the tunnel when you're coming down the highway. Anyone else do that when you get to the ice and tunnels, just sort of shouting through? The kids and I hold our breath, Angelo. We try to see if we can do that. There are some people who lift their feet when they go over a train line. It's just something that maybe they did as kids that they continue to do as adults. Let's have that throughout the night. Little things that bring you joy. 8223 0000. I said to Emily during the break, you know the other thing? It's a really small thing. You know when you get to be the first person to open a jar of spread? Maybe it's the peanut butter or the jam and you've got that nice film on top, the smooth, as we used to call it at home. To be the first person to be able to do that. There's some kind of, there's a little joy in that. I don't know why, but there seems to be. Marco said, you made me laugh. I did the same thing yesterday, Bagot Avenue, driving through the big puddles on the road to work. That's what it's all about, Marco. I get very excited after a night like last night where the neighbourhood's flooding. And it's not the ones that you have to sort of drive into the edge of the road. You can hit them halfway through the left lane. We're happy with that. Plenty of volume in that. Thank you, Marco. 8223 0000 if you want to join us on that. We'll take a short break. On the other side, we'll speak to the Flaming Zambookers and we'll try and get an answer for one of the questions from one of our listeners last night.
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13: Thilthorpe handles to Saligo. 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
1: AFL live on 5AA. 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
0: 0448 08 1395 if you'd like to text us, as Adam has done. One of the little simple pleasures in life, just listening to the rain on an iron roof. It is so relaxing, says Adam. Agree with that. 8223 0000, text or email if you would like to join in the conversation. We'll speak to Terry very shortly from the Flaming Zambookers. They're doing a very popular ABBA show, audio-visual, that you will enjoy, and we'll give you the chance to get along. There are four particular shows that we'll talk about tonight. Two in Murray Bridge, a matinee and a nighttime show, one at the Shedley, one in Port Noarlunga. We've got doubles for all of those. So we'll give you a chance to win those in just 1 second. Before we do that, Craig from Port Adelaide had a really interesting question last night about finance. Craig, welcome back. Lovely to have you on.
3: Yep.
0: So after you asked the question last night, I got an email from a Tony who was saying on the email that AFM Wealth Strategy, who advertises with AA, specialise when it comes to Centrelink-related matters. And Tony worked there for 15 years, specialising in age pension and compliance. He said he would be more than happy to answer any questions you have. So, Craig, we have Tony on the line, who I think's actually overseas, but listening to us somewhere on the app. Tony, welcome.
5: Hi, guys. How are you?
0: Very well. Thank you for doing this for us. Greatly appreciate it. So, Craig, do you want to repeat your question from last night? And I thought, let's do this on air because then you'll get the answer, but also anyone else who might be in the same situation can get the advice from Tony.
5: Okay. Every year, the government does an interim review of the pensions every 6 months on March the 20th and September the 30th of the year. They give us a rise in our pension. And last March in the 20th, they gave a rise of $21 for singles. But in September last year, they gave us 30-something dollars. And before that, in the March, they gave something like $20. So how come if inflation is going up and they adjust the pension with inflation,
0: mm-hmm.
5: how come they are giving $20, then $30, then $20?
0: They're changing it up and making it difficult. Is that an easy question to answer, Tony?
5: Look, it is a fairly easy question to answer. They base any increases on CPI. Every now and again, where they will just give an extra amount over and above CPI, which they'll introduce. Usually when they do the 20th of September and 20th of March increases, sometimes they

0: age pension. That's how they come up with the amount that they're going to increase.
1: Okay. Does that answer it for you, Craig?
2: Yeah, it does, but there seems to be an anomaly there somewhere in the sense of an increase and a decrease and an increase and a decrease. It doesn't make logical sense to me. I can understand the CPI and the CPI changes from, a consumer price index of basically what is happening there, but I mean, there seems to be some sort of anomaly in the structure of things there.
0: I absolutely agree with you. And they actually did a really sneaky little thing on the 20th of March, just gone. Not only did they increase the pension by CPI, but they also increased what's called the deeming rate, which is the rate that they use to calculate the amount of income that is allocated to financial assets. And so what that did was, some people, yes, you got an increase in your pension, but if you were already on a reduced rate of pension because of your income actually increased because they increased the deeming rate at the same time. So they gave you an increase in pension and then they took extra pension off you at the same time. So that confused an awful lot of my clients.
2: Right. I mean, even so, with the pension, whether it be disability or age pension, they increase the deeming rate. So, like, even if you, what they say, even if you, if they put the deeming rate up from, say, 3% to 4%, and even though you're not getting that much money in the bank, they still deem you at that higher rate. Or is that correct?
0: They do. I mean, the deeming rates are reasonably generous. Like for a single person, for example, I mean, it's the first $70,000 of financial assets that you have. So that's money in the bank or money in different types of investments. That is only at 1.25%, which most banks, you're probably going to get that on the majority of your money. However, once you go over that first threshold, then they do increase that to 3.25%. And most people, if they've just got money in the bank, probably don't receive that rate of return. So there will be some people who win from it and some people who lose from it. But overall, it's a reasonable balance.
1: Gotcha. Yeah.
2: Okay.
1: Craig, there you go.
2: I did see there one time years ago when Rudd gave the pensioners something like $1,000, right? And yep. and it's like that, you're getting something for nothing. But this editor or an advertiser came up and he said that money that Rudd gave us was a lag. It was money they owed the pensioners.
1: Mm.
2: It's money that Howard.
1: Yeah, was it a catch up? Was it, Tony?
0: Effectively, yes, it was, because they did lag behind for some period of time. And also, they have a lot of those one-off payments to pensioners, which are a good thing, but they're often for different purposes. In that particular case that you're referring to, that was a catch-up payment, but they also do it whenever they're going to perhaps alter taxation rates. Because, generally speaking, the age pension, people who receive age pension won't be paying any tax.
1: Yep.
0: They don't get any advantage out of a tax cut. Therefore, the government, to compensate for that, sometimes gives them a one-off payment.
1: Right. It's like holding on to your birthday present, giving it to you at Christmas, and then sort of celebrating that. Craig, hope that answers the question for you.
2: My accountant always said you don't get something for nothing from the government.
1: No. Clearly not.
0: Absolutely.
1: Well done. Good on you, Craig. Thank you for that. Hey, Tony, thank you so much. That's greatly appreciated. I know we got a late email from you last night at 11 o'clock. Are we allowed to pry? Are you working or are you holidaying overseas?
0: I'm actually on holiday, but I do return to work on Tuesday.
1: Oh.
0: I heard the question, yeah. And I thought, oh, look, I actually know the answer to that. It's an easy answer, but it's a complex answer. So I thought, look, I'll shoot out an email.
1: Thank you so much. Gosh, even when you're on holidays, hardest working man in finance, Tony Caffarella.
0: You're really never on holiday when you own the business.
1: Well, that's true. Do you often listen to the AA app while you're on holidays, or are you just missing home?

0: No. I listen to AA all the time, really.
1: You're a good man.
0: Because we advertise with you, I take a keen interest on what goes on. So.
1: Well done. What do we need to know about AFM Wealth Strategy?
0: So time for a quick plug.
1: Please. Well, you've done half an hour's work for us, Tony. We've given you your own segment. It's excellent.
0: AFM Wealth Strategy is a small business, part of an accounting firm, and we deal predominantly in the retirement and pre-retirement space.
1: Yep.
0: But we can help anyone who might have some financial problems. My particular background, having worked at Centrelink, means that I can often help people with Centrelink when it just all seems too hard and they tend to throw their arms up in the air and just walk away. That's where I can usually step in and help with a lot of that stuff. We work hard at trying to make Centrelink easy for people.
1: Well, that is something that a lot of our listeners would be keen to know more about. Tony, thanks so much. Again, really appreciate you taking our call on your holiday. Thanks for the continued support with AA. And I guess people, what the website best, afmservices.com.au, if they want to find out more?
0: Absolutely, yep. And give us a call, speak to Kimmy, and she'll steer you in the right direction.
1: Well done. Thanks again, Tony. Really appreciate it. Thanks for answering the question for us for Craig.
0: No worries. Thanks, Lee. Talk to you soon.
1: Have a great holiday. Tony Caffarella, Managing Director of AFM Wealth Strategy, listening to the show last night, sent an email at about 20 past 11 last night on the show, having heard Craig's question. And we thought, well, this might be good to do on air because there might be some other people in the audience who need to know the answers as well. So we appreciate that. Thank you, Tony. AFM Wealth Strategy, answering financial questions. Emily, I'm thinking a new segment.
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1: 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Who knows? Someone might be listening that might have the answer for you, like Tony. Let's talk about something very fun. Flaming Zambucas are one of the great bands of Adelaide for a long, long time. And they got a couple of big shows coming up as they celebrate ABBA from the band. Terry joins us. Lovely to have you back on the show, Terry. Welcome.
3: Thank you, Lee. Thank you very much.
1: How long have the Zambucas been around?
3: 1991, so 35 years.
1: 35 years. I wonder if have you ever counted any idea of how many gigs you've done in those 30 plus years?
3: We said 150 for most of those years, 150 per year times, say, 30.
1: Yep.
3: That comes to 4,500, doesn't it?
1: Oh, no, 5,000. Are you like Mike and Lau Leyland? Have you done most of the gigs in most of the places in Adelaide and South Australia?
3: Well, in South Australia, every nook and cranny, I think, of Australia.
1: Oh, I imagine.
3: It's been a wonderful journey. Met so many wonderful people along the way. And, of course, the music that we love celebrating is the music of ABBA.
1: Well, that's right. And it's a great time to do it, isn't it? Because it's the 50th anniversary of the album Arrival, which, fair to say, it's their most famous album. Not their first, but the most famous, correct?
3: Very much so. They're most famous. So I think they sold about 12 million copies of the vinyl back in those days. And, of course, from there on, it's just downloads and so much more. But that was a massive achievement back in the day.
1: Number one album and just number one songs are plenty. We played the montage before and we'll play it on the end of this chat. Dancing Queen and Knowing Me, Knowing You. Fernando was on the Australian/New Zealand version, not the original, I think.
3: Correct, yes. Well done. And I think there were five number ones off the album, so astounding success. But they were, I was just thinking about it a moment ago, they were really probably the most prominent band of the 70s.
1: Yep.
3: The 70s, of course, was such a wonderful era of freedom and music played such an important part in our life back then. You know, you could listen to music and it'd take away all your worries, wouldn't it?
1: For sure.
3: I'm not quite sure whether today is the same with that, but nevertheless, the people that follow us and they still remember the 70s and still remember ABBA, well, they come along and they can just remove themselves from all the worries of the world for 2 to 3 hours.
1: 100%.
3: Love doing.
1: So was ABBA on rotation in the Nicholas household growing up? When did they come into your universe?
3: Absolutely, at least. My mother would vacuum the house on a Sunday morning listening to I Do, I Do. So yeah, it was the little 45 vinyl would drop down on the carousel, and I'd hear it scratch away and start blaring out over the stereogram.
1: Oh, it's so great, isn't it? And fair to say that originally, maybe not when they first came out, because we remember 76 on where they were gigantic, but for a while there, for a period of time, Terry, they were almost like a guilty pleasure, not something that people would sort of openly and outwardly sort of admit that they were massive ABBA fans, but that all changed. And now people, I imagine when they come to your shows, they are loud and proud that they love all of the catalogue of ABBA.
3: Yeah, that's a really great statement, Lee, because you're exactly right. Back in those days, particularly the guys, if the guys admitted to liking ABBA, well, they were sort of, you know, frowned upon. So the guys would keep it a bit secret. I think I kept it secret myself. But now it's everyone there, the children and the men and the women, they're very much loud and proud now. It's a really it takes us all back to an era where, you know, it was a slightly different era back then, of course, because the men didn't show their emotions as much. So they had to reserve that a bit. I don't believe they didn't like ABBA, but it was more the blokey thing to like all the heavy metal
1: stuff. That's right. Yeah, I'm an AC/DC guy. I'm not an ABBA guy, but secretly you're like, no, Fernando's a great song. Knowing me, knowing you, Money, Money, Money, they're all great songs. We have so many callers too, Terry, who ring up and they say, you know what, Leith, I was there. March the 8th, 1977, Football Park, West Lakes. I think there was 20 or 30,000 people there, but most of those people have called into the show over the period because people remember and love that concert.
3: I say in the, when we do the tribute of it, we've been doing the tribute since 1995, so we're 30 years of playing ABBA, and we say we've shared ABBA for 31 years. You know, we don't claim to be them. We're not impersonators. We just love to get up and tell the story. We use the video behind us to help with that story, and of course the music sells itself.
1: Yeah, you are great with that, aren't you? Because it's not just as tight as you are as a band. It's also audio and visual too, so people get a treat for the eyes as well as the ears.
3: Absolutely. And people come along there and they get the experience of being transported back to that time. And without fail, there's an audience that leaves with smiles on their faces because it just brings back so many happy memories and probably memories of their friends and their family. Perhaps some are not with them anymore, but it's all of that. And we love the nostalgia of it.
1: You do a great thing where you don't just play the one venue. You take your show and your performances around, and you've been very kind in giving us some double passes for these too. But you've got one at the Arts Centre in Port Noarlunga, which is on the 13th of June. You're doing the Shedley at Elizabeth on the 4th of July. You're doing a couple of shows in the Bridge at the Murray Bridge Performing Arts and Function Centre, matinee and a nighttime too. That's important, isn't it, to take it to people so that they all get to experience the joy.
3: For sure, yeah. And a lot of people, they love to come out during the day, so they're home for dinner. So the matinee works well. So that's on Saturday, the July 25th in Murray Bridge. But I'm really proud to say that, you know, having done this, we've done the ABBA for 31 years, the lineup I have at the moment is second to none. And I think it's absolutely world-class. The girls that we're singing at the moment, Katrina and Anna, they just make a perfect Frieda and Agnetta. And Jamie on guitar as well. I think it's a really strong lineup, and we all do it for the same reason, to share the joy.
1: Yeah, because you love it. Are you Benny or Bjorn when you're doing it?
3: I'm the Benny. I'm the keyboard player.
1: Excellent. Excellent. Mark Haston, legendary broadcaster, has a story about you. He's going to join us. Mark, lovely to have you on.
4: Hi. I don't ring very often, but I just thought I would. Hi, Terry. How are you doing?
3: Good, Mark. How are you, mate?
4: I'm well. Just quickly, Leith, and I know I hope your listeners appreciate how much of a wonderful keyboard player this man is. I hosted a function about 4 months ago. I don't host very many now these days, but I hosted one with Marcia Hines. And Terry and his band were the act afterwards and did a wonderful job. But as you'll remember, Terry, your drummer got caught in traffic. And so Terry, being the professional he is and the singers, beautiful singers, got up. They started. I then got a phone call from the drummer saying, I'm still caught in traffic. I'm going to be there in about 10 minutes. Can you do this? Can you do that? I wrote it all down on a sheet of paper. As Terry is playing the keyboard, I walked over. I don't know why I even did this. I walked over, I put the note in front of Terry. It was about a page long. He read the note without missing a beat as he's playing the keyboard. It was just hilarious. And I walked away and I thought, now that is the sign of a very, very, very professional musician.
3: Thank you, Mark. That's very kind of you. And funnily enough, it caught in traffic. It was a night of the football and a night of what else was going on there, some WOMAD or something or other. There was traffic galore. Mm. And to get from one North Terrace to the other took about 40 minutes. So,
4: exactly.
3: We don't like being late for a gig, but that was a funny night.
1: That is great.
4: Anyway, I just thought I'd bring in and tell you that, Leith, because he's a good man. He's a very, very good musician, but more importantly, he's a good human being.
1: Well done. Thank you, Mark.
3: Thank you, Mark.
4: Love you, mate.
1: Well done. There you go. The great Mark Aston, thank you for that. Well, as Queen would sing, and you know this yourself, Terry, the show must go on.
3: Show must go on, absolutely. And it always has gone on with us that we haven't missed a gig in our whole career, and we're proud to say that because it's the most important thing, not to let people down and to put a smile on their face. And that's why I've kept doing it all these years, Lee.
1: You have been doing it for such a long time. We get nostalgic on the show from time to time, Terry. Tell me a venue that you played early doors of the Zambucas that is no longer around, that you have fond memories of. We love reminiscing about venues that have come and gone.
3: Well, I started at West Lakes Resort, but that is still there. So that was really my background in the 80s with Piano Bar. A person that holds a very dear place in my heart is Tanya Powell. So that was probably our first gig as a band in 90s, Tanya Powell Model Agency.
1: Yes.
3: And the venue, I think it was the Hellenic Club. I don't even know where that's still there, the old Hellenic Club.
1: Okay.
3: The old Lion, of course, the old Lion.
1: Yes.
3: The big disco room, what a beautiful room.
1: Yep.
3: Yeah.
1: That's great, isn't it? Yeah, think about the hours you put in over the years. And what do they say? The 10,000 hours. You know, Malcolm Gladwell's Outliers. Now you're just brilliant. So the Flaming Zambucas are doing ABBA's 50th year arrival. They are playing the Arts Centre, Gawler Street in Port Noarlunga on the 13th of June. They're playing the Shedley on the 4th of July. That's a Saturday night at 8 p.m. And you're playing the Murray Bridge Performing Arts and Function Centre. That's the 25th of July. That's a Saturday. There's a 2 o'clock matinee and 8 p.m. And that's Bridge Street in Murray Bridge. If you go to the respective websites, allsortsofentertainment.com.au, or if you check out the Shedley, their website as well, you can get all the information and the tickets as well. It's always great to have you on, Terry. Congratulations to what you and the band do. And thank you for playing the music of ABBA for us and reminiscing and, you know, celebrating those iconic songs.
3: You're very kind. Thank you, Lee.
1: Well done.
3: Appreciate your time.
1: Great to catch up. The great Terry Nicholas from the Flaming Zambucas. Now, Terry's been kind enough. This is going to be a little bit of a nightmare, I'll be honest, for Madeline, because you're now going to get inundated. Please call 8223-0055. We have a double for the show at Port Noarlunga. We have a double for the show at Elizabeth. We have a double for the Murray Bridge matinee and the Murray Bridge nighttime show. If you would like to go to one of those, you need to call now, 8223-0055, and just tell Madeline which, not Madeline, you're Emily, just tell Emily which one you want to go to. And if that particular show is gone, then you can go to the other one, if you so desire. So just be kind. Thank you again too, Terry, for the generosity to give us the four doubles to go away. So Port Noarlunga, the Shedley at Elizabeth, couple in the bridge, 8223-0055, go to it.
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1: 6 minutes to a... sorry, Emily. I knew this was going to be a little bit of a logistical nightmare, but well done. Emily got hammered, as you can imagine, with a call. So we still have a double left. All the others are gone. They went straight away. We've got a double for the Murray Bridge night show. So the matinee is gone. But if you want to go on Saturday, the 25th of July, to the Murray Bridge Performing Arts and Function Centre, beautiful spot there, Bridge Street in Murray Bridge, to see 50 Years of Arrival, the Flaming Zambucas doing ABBA, 8223-0055. If you want to head up to the bridge for a weekend, be a lot of fun there. Go and see Terry and the team. 8223-0055. After 8 o'clock, Tracy Yeend will join us. We're talking all things health. If you've got any health questions, you can get those into Tracy. She will help you out on that. And stay listening because we have so many prizes to give away tonight. More chances for you to win double passes to the Best of SA, which is Friday week at the Adelaide Oval, celebrating 50 years of 5AA, and we celebrate the WEA tonight. You hear Leslie Venning every second Monday on the show with the courses for adults, $100 voucher as well. So maybe there's something you've always wanted to do, be it a food course or an arts course or language, whatever it is. We've got a $100 voucher for you to go along with that. So that will be coming up. Emily Ruschiano is part of the Cabaret Festival. We've got tickets for that. And we also have the Roy Orbison and Everly Brothers show, which is coming up too. We've got doubles for that. So plenty of chances for you to win. Lots of things to talk about too, and we'll do all of that and more after the 8 o'clock news with David Bruce. I know John from Port Augusta wants to talk about ABBA, so we'll take your calls on that. Maybe you yourself were at that particular ABBA show. Do you remember being there in 1977, Football Park, to see the Fab Four in action? You can let us know if you wish. And there's a lot of stories of the day that we will get to. We'd love to get your opinions on those between now and Australia overnight. So go to it. 8223-0000 is my number. On air at 5AA.com.au, 0448 08 1395. And the other one, just for a bit of fun, the very simple, easy pleasure that you have in your life, like rain on an iron roof, like driving through puddles, like yelling in the tunnel down the highway, shuffling through a bundle of leaves. Is there a little thing that most people would make no kind of big deal of, but to you, it just brings you a little bit of joy? We want to hear about those. Might be something you did as a kid that you still do now as an adult? You can let us know as well. Call, text or email. 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
19: More showers tomorrow, a top of 15, 10 the overnight low. With the 8 o'clock news, I'm David Bruce. The opposition is calling on the Albanese government to fully commit to the AUKUS Defence Pact. Federal political reporter Nelson Scott has more.
20: A decision by the US to only provide Australia with second-hand submarines has raised concerns over Washington's commitment to the project. Several government MPs, including prominent backbencher Ed Husic, claim the change justifies a review of the agreement. The opposition's James Patterson argues Labor must show a united front and throw its full weight behind the deal.
21: Either they all speak with one voice on things like AUKUS, or Ed Husic gets to have his own foreign policy.
20: But Foreign Minister Penny Wong says support for the pact has never wavered.
22: The government is very clear about why we need AUKUS.
20: A downturn in US submarine manufacturing has sparked questions over whether Australia will receive any vessels at all.
19: Solomon Islands Prime Minister Matthew Wale says he'll review his country's security deal with China. Australia and the Solomons have agreed to sign a new strategic treaty and boost cooperation between our police forces. Mr. Wale has long been critical of a defence pact struck with Beijing, organised by a previous government. He says the deal will be reassessed by his cabinet.
0: We'll need to have a look at these things. There is a non-disclosure clause in it, so I couldn't show it to you right away. But we are going to be reviewing, as we are reviewing other security agreements that we have with many other countries.
19: Former Carlton President Luke Sayers has lost his court battle to keep his defamation case private. A Supreme Court judge has thrown out his bid to have the matter heard in the family court, where proceedings would have been behind closed doors. But it'll be heard by a judge alone and not a jury. Kate Sayers is fighting to clear her name over the lewd photo scandal. The first hearing is slated for November. Three people have been charged over an alleged plot to smuggle a Queensland fugitive out of the country. Chelsea Bowden has details.
3: WA police intercepted a luxury yacht about 50 k's off the coast of Exmouth in WA's north on Monday. On board were two crew members and the fugitive, who were allegedly headed towards Indonesia. The two Queensland crew members have become the first in WA to face people smuggling charges, while a New South Wales woman is also accused of aiding the escape. The 32-year-old fugitive, said by police to be a bikie gang member wanted for drug trafficking, has been remanded in custody for extradition back to Queensland.
19: The E-Safety Commissioner is warning that young men are overwhelmingly being targeted by sextortion scams on dating and social media apps. Julie Inman-Grant says in most cases, offenders send threatening messages to create panic and force urgency to receive money. Men made up 86% of all sextortion reports in 2025. Now turning to 5AA Sport. The Crows take on Geelong at Adelaide Oval tomorrow night. Taylor Walker returns, and it'll be the first AFL game for mid-season draft pick Hugo Hall-Kahan. You can listen to the game live on 5AA. In a show of cross-code unity, Jai Arrow has accepted an invitation from Collingwood to toss the coin at its King's Birthday big freeze clash with Melbourne at the MCG. Following the Rabbitohs forward's recent diagnosis with MND, the move is a tribute to AFL legend Neil Danaher, who lost his brave fight with the disease last week. Pat Cummins remains committed to international cricket following another season in the Indian Premier League. He's told today his focus is on wearing the baggy green in 21 matches over the next 12 months.
4: Nothing's changed for me. Number one for me is playing cricket for Australia, so I'll be doing that for hopefully a fair few more years. I do IPL, but I think that's about the only kind of other league I'll take up outside of cricket. So we've got plenty of test matches and one day World Cup next year.
19: Now the forecast: showers tomorrow, 15 the top, 10 the overnight low. A shower or two on Friday, up to 17. Saturday, a shower or two clearing, and then sunny on Sunday, a top of 19. Currently, 13 degrees on 5AA, always Adelaide.
2: Adelaide's number one show at night. This is 5AA Evenings with Leith Forrest.
1: Thank you very much, David Bruce. Second hour of the show on this Wednesday night, 4 minutes after eight. Thank you for joining us. 8223-0000, text or email. Anytime you want to be a part of the show. Tracy Yeend will join us this hour as we talk health, as we normally do on a Wednesday. John from Port Augusta, patiently waiting during the news. Johnny, welcome.
23: Hello, Liesl.
1: G'day, John.
23: Hey, I said to my workmates 30 years ago, mm-hmm. so I joined ABBA, and they had no hidden blokes.
1: Yes.
23: No hidden blokes. Everybody knows the joy of it, does enjoy good music. Hmm. I mean, Waterloo, what about Waterloo?
1: That's cracking song.
23: Absolutely.
1: They got so many great songs.
23: The history book on the shelf, and all right, the other way knows that line. It's great.
1: Yep.
23: It's just great music. I mean, it doesn't mean you're soft or whatever. I mean, and if you are, so what? I mean, big deal. I mean, I guess
1: at the time, perhaps it was like what they would describe a guilty pleasure. I don't remember, John. I was too young. I've always, like everyone, you've always known ABBA. Primarily most of your life, and credit to them. I mean, they put out so many great songs. Their greatest hits album rivals anyone's greatest hits album. I would argue that, you know, those songs still hold up today, 40 years on.
23: Yeah, this is. was 30 years ago.
1: Yep.
23: It was 1996. I can still remember. I was working as a trades assistant, at the ETSA in Port Augusta.
1: Mm-hmm.
23: It's a town with a heap of bikes. And I said, nah, Joanna.
1: Hmm.
23: And the other bloke said, yeah, it's all right. And then, no, it didn't mean anything. I mean, no big deal, but they're great. But,
1: could you imagine, John? Could you imagine honestly worrying about what other people's music taste is? Like, who would care?
23: That's right, who cares? Hmm. It's not like if you're gay, you're gay. You're straight, fantastic. Who cares?
1: Yep.
23: It's that age. I don't give a fuck about anybody.
1: No.
23: But I'll just say, is it just me, or do you enjoy Australian football at the top level?
1: Yep.
23: As much as you used to?
1: No, I do. I think I do, yeah. but well, because you're invested in a team. Like,
23: yeah.
1: I appreciate...
23: Well, come on, Port Adelaide, but
1: correct.
23: Yeah.
1: No, but I think there were great games in the 90s and there were some ordinary ones. There are some great games today and there are some ordinary ones.
23: And every game showed. Every game. So you can see a really good game.
1: Yep.
23: You can see them average games and so on and so on.
1: I think it's a little bit like anything, John, that evolves over the years. A bit like cricket. So you and I grew up on a diet of... You know, Dennis and Greg and Rob.
23: Test cricket.
1: And now it's a completely different game with the same skill set, but you can still appreciate the Steve Smiths and the Virat Kohlis, just like you did the Viv Richards and you did, you know, Greg Chappell. Like, it changes and it evolves, but it's still, I still enjoy it. Is it as enjoyable? Maybe it's also where you're at in your life. You know, does it mean as much to you as it once did? So.
23: No, I don't think it does. I mean, I don't get excited for that win. I mean, they get really disappointed they lose. I go, well, so what?
1: I think what I've found, so I'm super, as I have been my whole life, I'm invested in the Blues. I want to watch as much of the Blues as I can and follow everything I can behind the scenes. I love watching their reserves game and all of that.
23: Yeah. I'll watch the VFL.
1: I probably don't watch as many games as I used to in the past. Where it just might be a neutral game where I go, I've got other things to do.
23: I'm just wondering if it's an older thing, because I was here in the early 80s, the game wasn't as good as it was.
1: Yep.
23: And I was in my teens then. And I thought, I love the game. It's great. And I was hearing from people in their 40s and 50s then, it's not good. When John Coleman was playing. Or something,
1: I think there's a little bit of a saturation to it at times.
23: Yeah.
1: So I grew up as a kid, and we were very lucky, thankfully for us. And what really made me love and wanted to get into sport on the radio is we used to get Rex Hunt through 5SE in Mount Gambier.
23: Yeah, I picked up five.
1: That's right, double A. But do you remember we used to do three games a weekend? Friday night, Saturday, Sunday. Not every game was broadcast on the radio.
23: No, not every game was shown. I think there was about four. Because you might get Friday night, Saturday afternoon.
1: Saturday night,
23: Saturday
1: Sunday.
23: Saturday night, and one Sunday afternoon.
1: And you might remember, in the old days, it wasn't like every radio station did the same game either. It could be
23: that's right.
1: AW's doing the one at the G. ABC's going to do the one at Docklands. That's right. And then, whoever else
23: was. Somebody would go down the road down to Geelong.
1: That's right. K-Rock would do the Geelong game, so you'd listen to their coverage. And
23: it's all the old SRFL. Yeah, I grew up with the old SRFL.
1: Hmm.
23: There were about four or five radio stations. There was one out that didn't get covered on radio.
1: So who used to do those? RPH, Coast, ABC.
23: ABC, obviously. Would do the first quarter of the VFL game of the day.
1: Yep.
23: And then go to the SRFL game of the day.
1: Yep.
23: Or their game. 5 PM would do a game.
1: Ah, of course, yes.
23: 5 PM.
1: Yep.
23: 5AA. What else was there? So it's three.
1: And then you had the communities.
23: And maybe a music station / talk about it.
1: Yeah, I reckon Coast used to do some. Or RPH or one of those. They used to
23: make... But I'm even talking early 80s, very early 80s.
1: Yeah.
23: I can remember there was about...
1: Oh, that's before
23: about,
1: me.
23: Just about every game got covered. Certainly at least four of the five SRFL games of the day
1: Yes.
23: got covered.
1: Yep. But I remember as a kid, Rex Hunt. Now, yeah. I know there's people that don't like Rex's commentary, but I loved it, and that's what made me want to do it. Rex would make a bad game good because he was entertaining.
23: True.
1: I don't think the broadcasters of today have that same quality. There are a lot
23: Brian
1: of...
23: Taylor tries to be Rex Hunt.
1: Oh, they all do. To some extent, nobody wants to be as theatrical as Rex was because people don't think that that's what the audience want.
23: Yeah, but
1: how many times do you hear nicknames and Lloyd and
23: Rudd? You couldn't repeat it 2026.
1: That's right. And then other commentators now try and pinch bits of Dennis Committee too. So the play on words or kind of like an iconic phrase. So, which again, imitation's the highest form of flattery. So, yeah, I probably don't watch or listen to as many games as I have, but I still love it. I'm still glued every week.
23: It's your favourite sport, isn't it? Football?
1: Yeah, by a mile. Yep.
23: By a mile?
1: By a mile.
23: Really?
1: I haven't been to a Reds game this year, and I love the Reds. I haven't been to a 36ers game this year, and I love the basketball.
23: Yeah.
1: But if the Blues are in town, John, I'm coming.
23: Oh, no, that's fair enough.
1: I'm going to watch. I want to see them.
23: Back to my talk, cricket's my AFL to you.
1: That's right. That's right.
23: Yeah.
1: I'd love the cricket really too, but I'll be honest.
23: I love this as a board, but I love the level down, be it VFA, VFL.
1: But I tell you, John, right now Australia's playing Pakistan, and
23: I watched it last night.
1: To quote Malcolm Blight, I could give a rat's toss bag about
23: that. Yeah, I understand that.
1: I don't care.
23: Just on that, I won't be reading as much tomorrow night onwards because the real stuff starts in England.
1: Oh.
23: New Zealand played England in Test cricket.
1: Right. You're giving us a warning that you're bailing out. I'll ring. You've had enough of us?
23: No, not at all. Just the English season starts.
1: I know. That's funny. Hey, Malcolm, what do you think of the cricket?
6: I couldn't give a rat's toss bag.
1: Thank you. See,
23: he's a really great man.
1: He doesn't care either, John. He does not care either. So,
23: He was a good cricketer.
1: Was he?
23: He played for Woodville.
1: Okay. Oh, so many of those people of that era, because that's what you did. Footy in the winter, cricket in the summer.
23: Yeah, that's it.
1: Well done. John, well, it's been fun. Don't be a stranger. You know that.
23: No, thanks, mate.
1: John from Port Augusta, ABBA, cricket and footy. Are you like that? Do you watch as much as you used to? Do you listen as much as you used to? Have you sort of weaned yourself off is probably the right word, football somewhat compared to what it was in the old days? There's so much now. There is absolute saturation. So if you like your footy shows, are you watching, Kane on 7 or are you watching Eddie on 9 or are you watching some of these ones that seem to be just sponsored by betting agencies? You got the choice of all of those. Then you got the First Cracks and the Couches and 360 on Fox. Every game's covered if you want to watch it. The AFL website's got their own magazine shows. It's just relentless. So maybe could you possibly have too much of a good thing? Not sure. Stephen from Aberfoyle Park said his simple pleasure is gardening. Never an occupation, just an interest. An unpaid outlet for my creativity. How did I get interested? Because in preschool, we were given a daffodil bulb. On completion of 6 months of kindy, we planted it at home. It grew and it flowered, so I became a keen gardener. And that has continued for 70 years. Great escape from the COVID restrictions. One area that's not affected by scamming or hacking or other annoyances from IT. It's good for your health and fitness. Definitely not a hobby. Definitely not for older women. Definitely not for pottering around in the front yard. Well done, Stephen. Oh, it's a whole, it's a love, isn't it? I got to experience that with Michael too over the years on the weekend, Michael Keelan's weekend. It was great to see how many people love it. Marion loves the gift of nature, the leaves of a soursop folding down like an umbrella for nighttime. That's nice, Marion. What about the old soursops when you used to pick them up and chew them? Just to have that little effect. There's another minor joy we used to have as kids that maybe people still do. I'm not sure if they're picking up sour sobs. Peter from Marlston says, I've been watching the LGBTIQ show on Channel 9 tonight. Enjoy your day. Thank you, Pete. I'm unaware of what that show is. You might have to bring us a bit more information. And Stuart said, I went to ABBA 1977 Football Park with my parents, my older brother. I was 3 years of age. I was on the shoulder of a family member. What memories, concert and games and whatnot have come out of there since it was demolished. They were good times. Stuart, thank you for that. 8223-0000 if you'd like to join us.
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1: 19 minutes after 8, Tracy Ian will be here shortly, talking all things health. Here is a text from Anonymous. Oh, we love an anonymous text. If any big bands or teams come to the Adelaide Oval, they can't use their own chef or bring in outside food due to new rules. They have to get the food from the Adelaide Oval. Is that right? Okay, so if a massive band, who's the next big show at the Adelaide Oval? Let me have a look. Let me have a quick look because I'll have it on my list of people that are... Oh, Robbie Williams, 7th of November. So Robbie's people can't bring in their own food. They've got to get food from the Adelaide Oval. Really? Did not know that, Anonymous. That's good intel. Thank you for that. Hey, Robbie will like the chicken bites. They're pretty good. But I tell you what, the good folk at the Adelaide Oval could probably cook their chips about 10 minutes longer, I reckon. That's interesting. All right, we'll follow that one up. That might be a good one for Pembo on the breaking at 8. I'm not sure international acts are going to like that. That's no disrespect to the Adelaide Oval food people, but if you want to bring in your own food, you bring in your own food. I would have thought. It's an unusual rule. Wonder why that is. Like health and safety or something. Let's go to Bill from Richmond. Good evening, Bill.
29: Hello, good evening. How are you?
1: G'day, Bill.
29: Yeah, so I'm not going to be wasting too much of your time. I'm not getting paid to talk associated with any of corporations or any of government. I'm saying this clearly in a simple interest of the improvement of road safety.
1: Sure.
29: And from my own experience, this will you will not be able to hear from any of government departments or from any of vehicle manufacturers.
1: Okay.
29: So, in relation to auto high beams on vehicles, regardless of what make or model, including the very latest makes and models, none of them has got guarantee that this auto high beam is not going to be switched off on unlit road on expressway where electronic billboard is mounted at the side of expressway. So the bottom line of what I'm trying to say is that problems created by humans can only be solved by humans and not by any of machines or computer programmers or artificial intelligence. So I have learned this from my own experience. Luckily, I had the taillights of other vehicles in front of me because a person that would be first time on that part of expressway and that is not familiar with the road and that wouldn't have any of vehicles in front of him, taillights of other vehicles that would follow their path, could easily lose control of the vehicle when visibility would be downsized to only 20 meters in front when a vehicle is moving at 110 kilometers per hour. So this is very... this has got very high possibility to result in fatality. And even when, because these electronic billboards are making so much money for people that are that own them, there are no government in the world is interested in regulating how far from expressway they must be mounted. So at what distance? So obviously there is a problem there in relation to I have a. I was watching about the driverless taxi. I think will be tested in New South Wales. But this is only one example where a problem cannot be solved by without involvement of government regulation. So it is good that Australia is trying to lead the way in regulating use of this artificial intelligence, but because it is primarily used to create shortage of products or services by global corporations and in the interest of creating inflation and manipulation of prices, we as a small populated, relatively small populated country, we don't have as much influence as, for example, United States, where they were given, AI companies were given 10 years moratorium before regulation is implemented.
1: So what do you think the solutions should be, Bill? What do we need to do to fix these lights?
29: Well, CEOs of these companies have publicly stated that has got potential, misuse has got potential to destroy humanity. With this information given in mind, government officials are given 10 years moratorium. Do you know like how many days is in 10 years time?
1: Of course.
29: Like how many people can
1: 3,650.
29: Sorry?
1: 10 years over 3,000 days. I just did the math then.
29: Yeah, no, it doesn't matter the calculation, but why would be 10 years when obviously things need to be regulated within approximately between 1 to 2 years?
1: Yeah.
29: The information given, like with such a potential.
1: Now, it's going to be a fascinating watch, Bill, because this is the new norm, isn't it? So AI is going to become a huge player in not just our politics, but politics globally now. And it's a runaway freight train at the moment. There's no guardrails. There's no regulations. There's nothing at the moment. Even there was a story that broke today where Donald Trump signed executive orders seeking early access to new AI releases. So under his new roles, the tech companies will be asked to share their AI models with the government before they release it to the public. And there's a lot of people saying, no, no, no, that's not how business works. We don't give it to you first. There's been some AI companies that are pulled out of that to say that no, that government can then squash business. That's not how it works. So we shall see. There is a race between the United States and China as to what is happening. But even the person who created AI has been quoted on the record saying that he thinks there is a 20% chance of total obliteration of human life from AI because it is coming for every job. Who's going to be paid if AI takes all of our jobs? The government can't because there's no one working to pay the taxes if AI takes over all of our jobs. And check the news cycle now. Look how many businesses are hunting staff and using AI models. Where are we going to work? What are we going to do? So certainly needs to be guardrails put up and governments need to be all over it. I don't have a great deal of confidence in them though, Bill, sadly. Thank you for the call. Tracy Yean talks health next.
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1: 29 minutes to 9. Tracy Eend in just 1 second. Text messages from Taylor. We are saturated in AFL rubbish nowadays. I'm a lot like you and Caesar. I just watch and barrack for my own team, the Brisbane Lions. I'm hoping to meet you and the great Caesar 2 weeks' time at the Best of SA. Thank you, Taylor. Look forward to that. And Andrew said, so you're telling me that Deep Purple will have to eat Villy's pies? Nothing against Villy's pies. They're fantastic. But I'm sure that any band would have their own cooks and dietary requirements. Yeah, that's a strange... If that is true, Andrew, from our anonymous text message, I can't see that working. I understand why the Sample and maybe whoever, you know, Stadium Management Authority want to run the food there at the Oval. But if you're a invited guest, oh, what does that do for our AFL teams and for

0: playing at the Adelaide Oval. You've got to have Adelaide Oval food.
1: Really?
0: Imagine that.
1: Yeah.
0: Robbie Williams gets here in November and he wants a specific chef.
1: Gee, those chips are expensive.
0: Well, they could cook it. Look, I love the Adelaide Oval. I don't want to bash it, but they could cook the chips a little more. I've had many a chip that hasn't been cooked enough, and I get that they're rolling out chips for 50,000 people.
1: Can you imagine Robbie trying to sing with that fatty mouth and his tongue sticking to the roof of his mouth?
0: Big mouthful of Mitanni chicken salt, and away you go. I will give them compliments. Those chicken bites, have you had those, the little sort of nuggety things?
1: The last time I went to Adelaide Oval was the 5AA dinner last year.
0: Oh, so they didn't have them there. I'm going to take you to the footy. There's a donut place out the back.
1: I haven't been to the footy for years.
0: I've got to take you. I go to one game a year now. You know, I used to go to everyone for years, and then my kids grew up and I had to bail out.
1: It's not my thing.
0: They got a cheesy naan thing out the back, an Indian place.
1: Wow.
0: No, the kids love it. Yeah, it's good fish and chips and all sorts.
1: Well, I have to apologise to Marion, though. I did have Dr. Nila Visaha lined up.
0: Yes.
1: But he unfortunately at the last minute got called to something quite important. So he will rain check and be on in a couple of weeks to talk about eyes.
0: Marion will be understanding. I think when you're the top ophthalmologist in town, I'm guessing that there can be times when your phone rings and you're out.
1: Do you know what? It's a sign of a good doctor, isn't it? Where they are where they're needed.
0: Imagine if
1: he
0: was here, though. Imagine if his phone rang while he was with us halfway through our segment. He said, sorry, got to go.
1: Well, I had to leave a date once. This is like, I'm trying to think what year it was. About 1997, I think. No,
0: really?
1: No, it was actually only 1995 or six.
0: Yep.
1: And I was on a date and I had to leave because I was delivering my friend's baby and I had to leave the date to go and deliver her baby.
0: Was there a second date afterwards or that was
1: it? Yeah, there was.
0: Wow. Sorry, got to go.
1: How's that for a good excuse?
0: That is a good excuse.
1: And I did deliver her baby.
0: I've never had that, I don't think. The closest I have, but it's a bit sad, I left work early and I'm forever grateful. Remember Julie Reynolds who used to work here?
1: Yeah, yep.
0: Very sweet Julie Reynolds. When my first dog died.
1: Aww.
0: Jessica rang and said, the dog's dying right now. We got to go. So I literally left mid-weekend shift and Julie said, I'll cover for you.
1: Love it.
0: So went home. Dog was cowering in the corner, picked him up, drove him to Derek's, died in the car on the way.
1: Oh, how heartbreaking.
0: Sold the car. I'm like, oh, I cannot drive this car anymore. I don't want to be associated with it at all.
1: But what a great co-worker.
0: I know. Forever indebted.
1: Pick up. Yeah.
0: So you know what it's like on the weekend. You're on from 12 to 4. She's in prepping away from like 2, 3 o'clock. She said, I'll do your next hour and a half for you. Go and be with your dog. Oh, so sweet.
1: That's a beautiful human.
0: So sweet. You're
1: beautiful
0: a good egg,
1: human.
0: Julie. Marion will understand, but thank you for organising it.
1: It's only a rain check. It's not not coming back.
0: All right. So as we've learnt to do through things like COVID, when situations arise, what do? We pivot. And you've been able to pivot tonight. So rather than talking about eyes and ophthalmology, we're taking people's health calls on any issue. Plus, we are talking about
1: World Hemochromatosis Week.
0: What is?
1: I love that you hadn't heard of this.
0: I know. I love that you said to me on the phone, "This is one of the only conditions that you don't have." So thanks. I appreciate it.
1: I can't believe you just told everybody.
0: I've got a list. But what is Hemochromatosis.
1: And you pronounced it perfectly.
0: I don't do Scrabble, but that will get you some points, I'm guessing.
1: No, there's not many X's, Z's or Y's in it.
0: Don't you get extra points for vowels and stuff, though? No, maybe not.
1: No, they're usually the low points.
0: How many syllables? Hemochromatosis. 6. Big word. What does it mean?
1: That's great. It's often called the silent iron overload disease because symptoms actually can develop really slowly over years, being mistaken for normal aging, stress or other health conditions. We'll come back to symptoms in a minute.
0: Okay.
1: Hemochromatosis is actually an inherited condition, so genetic, that causes the body to absorb too much iron from our food. We all know that iron's essential for life.
0: Mm-hmm.
1: We need to produce it to produce hemoglobin, which carries the oxygen all around our body. Normally, the body carefully regulates iron absorption, though.
0: Mm-hmm.
1: However, with this particular inherited condition, hemochromatosis, this control mechanism doesn't actually work properly. So the body continues absorbing iron even when enough has already been stored. So over time, this excess iron can accumulate and it accumulates in organs.

0: organs and tissues, and it starts to cause damage. So it can accumulate in the liver, the heart, the pancreas, the joints, the skin, the pituitary gland. And unlike a lot of nutrients, the body has no natural way to actively remove large amounts of excess iron from the body.
1: So too much iron is a bad thing.
0: Too much is a bad thing.
1: Right.
0: And see, as a result of this, though, the iron gradually builds up over decades. And without treatment, this overload can damage organs, lead to some really serious health conditions.
1: Mm.
0: So the thing is, it's more common than people think.
1: I've never heard of it. I wonder if there's anyone in the audience who suffers from or knows someone who suffers from hemochromatosis.
0: Yeah, I actually know a couple of people that do suffer from it.
1: Okay.
0: But be great for anyone out there to share their experience or story.
1: Yeah.
0: That always is. It's one of the most common inherited disorders among people of Northern European or Celtic ancestry.
1: Right.
0: One in 200 people.
1: Really?
0: Approximately.
1: Gee, that's a lot.
0: But one in eight people carry the gene. So.
1: Right. So you might carry it, but not necessarily fully develop it.
0: Have it.
1: The one
0: but if you meet somebody who also carries the gene, there's a chance that your offspring will have it.
1: Wow. Bit of Marvin Gaye can lead to hemochromatosis. Wow. Okay.
0: Yeah. So, it you know, many people that actually have it actually remain undiagnosed.
1: Mm-hmm.
0: Australia has one of the highest rates in the world due to our large population. We have a large population of British, Irish and Northern European heritage.
1: Yep.
0: Now, despite being common, most people haven't heard of it like yourself.
1: No.
0: Unfortunately, diagnosis is often delayed because symptoms can be vague, develop slowly, and many people actually go decades without discovering the underlying cause of their health issues.
1: So we're doing live reads at the moment. You might have heard for polio, and same deal.
0: Wow.
1: People may have it. Might have had it as a child, might have some symptoms from it and not know that they have it. Doctors sometimes can miss it. Sounds like it's a bit the same here where people might have that gene or have this particular condition and not actually know.
0: Absolutely. And we'll talk about the symptoms in a minute, but they're so vague, like with a lot of health conditions, you know. And if you're sitting there popping your symptoms into Google, if you're wanting Dr. Google.
1: Good luck with that.
0: Yeah. It's like, you know, nutritional deficiencies. Many nutrients have very similar symptoms to other nutritional deficiencies. So you've really got to nail what you're doing, because as soon as somebody comes up with something like fatigue, what's the one of the first supplements that people go for?
1: Iron.
0: Iron, which can actually make the problem a lot worse.
1: Yep.
0: It's actually hereditary, and it's caused by changes in a gene called HFE. The most common mutation of this is known as C282Y. So if you've had a genetic testing, to develop the condition, a person generally needs to inherit, obviously, from one gene from both parents.
1: Yep.
0: This means parents may be healthy and just carry it, but the child has inherited one from each parent.
1: That is so heartbreaking to hear.
0: Short straw.
1: It is. Oh. So again, we have seen this firsthand at the foundation, at Little Heroes, because that's how childhood dementia occurs.
0: Correct.
1: One has the gene, they don't have dementia themselves, they then
0: meet someone who does.
1: Procreate with someone else who does, and then the kids get it.
0: That's heartbreaking.
1: Awful. Yep.
0: Dementias are a very hard condition to watch in adults, let alone seeing it happen in children.
1: Heartbreaking.
0: But see, the problem with iron overload, it actually develops gradually over time, so it's hard to pick up. And, you know, not everyone with the genetic mutation actually gets the iron overload. Things that influence are things like genetics, age, sex, diet, alcohol consumption, and we'll talk about them more in a minute. But men are often diagnosed earlier, which is a really interesting point with this, because mainly because women naturally lose iron through their menstrual cycle, through childbirth, pregnancy, things like that. So it lowers their iron.
1: Yeah, so their iron is removed naturally, whereas the men isn't.
0: Exactly, and there's no pathway for men naturally. Mm. So after menopause, though, the women's risk of is increased because that regular iron loss stops. So that's why many women aren't diagnosed until they're in their 50s or 60s.
1: Later in life.
0: Correct.
1: Makes sense. Yep.
0: Now, if I read this list of symptoms...
1: I just saw this list, by the way. I think I'm ticking every box here. I'm going to go and get myself checked.
0: And I reckon if we got everyone to get a pen and paper at home, they would also tick these boxes.
1: Folks, you're about to find out that you've got hemochromatosis. Listen to this. Here we go. What are the
0: symptoms? It's only 1 in 200, so it's not everybody.
1: Thankfully.
0: But it's hard to identify because early symptoms are really, like I said, non-specific.
1: Yep.
0: Fatigue. Who's fatigued? Put up your hand. Lack of energy. Hand up. Weakness.
1: Mm-hmm.
0: Brain fog. That just about summarizes every menopausal woman ever.
1: Mm. Or nighttime radio announcer.
0: Yep.
1: Sorry, Emily. I've been calling her Madeline all night. Yes?
0: No, I did it for a few nights. I know how exhausting the late nights are. Poor concentration. Mood changes.
1: Oh, that's me in the car. Yep.
0: Reduced motivation. Many people just, you know, believe that they're overworked or getting older or they're stressed, not sleeping well, because we know that causes a lot of health conditions.
1: Mm-hmm.
0: But as a result of those generalized symptoms, most people don't pursue it and a lot of doctors don't test for that.
1: Well, you think I'm getting old. I got fog. I'm tired. I'm weak.
0: Menopause,
1: that's right. Menopause and menopause.
0: It's actually called andropause, but menopause sounds more fun, doesn't
1: it? It does. It does.
0: Especially coming from a female. Anyway, but then as iron does start to really overload and get stored in organs and start to cause damage to organs, the symptoms might become more noticeable. These things are things like joint pain, especially in your hands, knuckles, hips, knees. And joint damage with iron overload can often be permanent. People can get abdominal discomfort, and particularly over the liver area, so under the right-sided ribs, under the ribs there, get some pain.
1: Yep.
0: Loss of libido, well, that's pretty general. Iron overload can affect your hormone production, so it can be a cause of erectile dysfunction. And that can occur sometimes when they, like in men particularly, it's due to the involvement of hormonal and pituitary gland. You can get skin changes. Some people get that bronze skin pigmentation.
1: Mm-hmm.
0: I've seen a few people that have had iron infusions get that, where they get the staining of the skin.
1: Yep.
0: And, heart symptoms, irregular heartbeat, palpitations, heart failure in severe cases. So a lot of people, these can be attributed to so many other conditions.
1: Yeah, it's crazy. We'll talk more about it on the other side of the break. If you'd like to join us, 8223 0000. If you yourself or you know someone who has hemochromatosis, would be interested to get your thoughts and your comments on that. If you've got any other health question for Tracy, this is the night for it. 8223 0000, text or email. Just as we get to the break, Julie says, Tracy, my ex-mother-in-law has it.
0: Okay.
1: And I have two daughters that are carriers.
0: Wow. Yeah, so need to do some genetic testing before conception.
1: We'll continue that discussion on the other side of the
0: great
1: break.
2: Tip. 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
1: You a cheese board type? 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
1: A little bit of prosciutto, all of that.
0: All of it.
1: You can also enjoy the driving range overlooking the Eden Valley Vineyards. 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You've got to try the Shotfire Collector's Heritage Edition Shiraz. 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
1: 11 minutes to 9. Tracy Yeend is here. Almost combined both words. Tracy Yeend is here. We are talking about all things healthy. If you've got a question for Tracy, 8223 0000. And tonight, the iron overload disorder known as hemochromatosis. If you are someone who suffers, if you know someone who suffers, we would be interested to get your thoughts on that tonight. But of course, any other health issue, Tracy will more than happily discuss that too. Marion has texted in. She said, Tracy, all good. I appreciate everything you do. Had shocking insomnia today. So strange how it affects the body. God bless.
0: Oh, Marion, that's horrible because we know insomnia, sleep deprivation is a form of torture. Everything is hard when you haven't had a lack of sleep. And I hope everyone's gone home and watched that Sleep Revolution on SBS On Demand that Professor Danny Eckert was involved, highly involved with Michael Mosley, of producing, like making that series. And there's so many good little tips in that for sleep hygiene and good patterns and behaviours that can help improve sleep. So hopefully everyone has gone to watch it to support him.
1: But you should, by right, spend a third of your day in bed. So if you can't get your sleep, think of that over time.
0: And it does, and it causes disease in the end. But how hard is a day if you've had an average night's sleep the night before?
1: Yeah.
0: How hard is the next day? Everything's harder than it should be.
1: Mm. One of our text messages said, Tracy, how to reduce iron overload in the body? What can I do? My iron level is big, high blood test, and I've got a test for the iron overload. I guess we'll get to that.
0: We will get to the treatments.
1: Evening progresses. John from Port Augusta is back on the show because, Johnny, do you know someone that's got it?
8: I do know someone rather well, actually, myself. I'm a carrier.
0: There you go. How did you find out, John, that you were a carrier?
8: I heard it around the family, but yeah, we got Irish heritage far enough back. I just heard my dear mother said to me one day, she said, "John, just go and get checked out for hemochromatosis. Your cousin's got it." I said, "What's that?" Yeah. And then I went and got checked out. Apparently, I'm a carrier. I don't know if I've actually got it, but I get some blood let once or twice a year, and they say I'm fine.
0: No, if you're a carrier, you won't have the problem. It's right. If you get together with somebody else that has the carrier, then yeah. Your children can potentially have it. Yes.
8: Yeah. I get some blood let. Maybe twice a year. Everything sort of, hopefully, the doctor says really got good readings and all. It wants to get the blood let. But, I do feel tired a lot of the time. I don't know, because I carry some condition and all the rest of it.
0: No, but if you need to blood let to reduce your iron, then you might not just be a carrier. You might actually have it.
8: Oh, right.
0: So a carrier won't have symptoms.
8: Right.
1: My GP discussion,
8: yeah. But I get some blood let every now and then, so I should be right, should I, if I get blood let?
0: Well, we'll come back to that, but yes, that's one of the primary treatments for the condition. So that's why I'm saying, there's a difference between carrying it and having it.
1: Yeah,
0: so
1: sounds
0: carrying
1: like John's
0: the gene, it does. If you're requiring blood letting and as a part of your treatment for higher than normal blood, like iron levels, then there's a good chance you actually do have it.
1: So does that mean the father and the mother both have it? Can the mother have it with a father that doesn't, or vice versa, and you still get it, or do you have to have it from both parents?
0: Both parents, because otherwise if one parent's got it and the other one hasn't, you've got a chance of having a child that is also a carrier.
1: Yes.
0: As well as having children that don't.
1: Gotcha, because that's the childhood dementia one. Father has it, mother has it, kid
0: Correct.
1: Gets it.
0: Yeah. So generally if you've got, you need two carriers to produce the condition, yeah.
1: Gosh, now when you start dating, if you're thinking of procreating, you've got to have that conversation maybe.
0: Hey, yes.
1: Can you get tested for this,
0: it's
1: and this?
0: It's not just STI testing. It's a whole bunch of genetic testing.
1: No, and maybe this is too personal. You don't have to answer. I'm an open book. I don't care. Did you have any conversation about any of that kind of stuff before you had Calvin?
0: No.
1: No, same here. We didn't worry about that. I didn't think once, I might have this, Jessica might have this. We should probably test for this. We didn't know about it.
0: There you go.
1: Wow.
0: But some people do, because in a lot of conditions, not particularly something like hemochromatosis, but in a lot of genetic conditions, miscarriage is a common cause. It's almost like, theory of evolution, survival of the fittest in some respects. So
1: when people are IVFing and stuff, you're probably getting tested for everything.
0: Well, you would be, and particularly, but people usually get tested after they've had two or three miscarriages. They start looking into the genetic components, but not usually prior to that, unless there's a known family history. Mm. But same with IVF, you would have a go, and if something's not right, they do genetic testing, or if the reason you're there is because of that. But, generally most people don't run off and have genetic testing prior to conceiving.
1: What a weird conversation that would be.
0: Date night.
1: I'll light the candles. Marvin's ready. Just quickly, you don't have the gene, do you? Lou, have you got it, Lou?
9: I certainly have, yes. Well, I'm 81 years of age, and when I was 30, I was told by my doctor that I have the liver of a drinker and I don't drink. But I caught this apparently from my parents. And I do bloodletting at least two or three times a year.
0: Yep.
9: They take 500 mils out of me and they throw it away.
1: Wow.
9: They tell me they can't use it.
0: No, they can't use it.
9: I've actually sat in the chair, had the blood taken out, and they've walked across and dropped it in the bin.
1: Gosh, just pass it on. Wow.
0: No, but it's not for no reason. It's protecting your organs.
1: Mm.
9: Yeah, well, I've got a fatty tissue on my liver. I've been diagnosed with fatty tissue on the liver caused through too much iron in my blood.
1: Yep.
0: Okay, yeah. Too much iron can cause liver damage. Fatty liver's a bit different.
9: In fact, I had an ultrasound yesterday on my liver for the same thing, only yesterday at Queen Elizabeth Hospital.
0: Excellent.
9: So I've got to go back to my specialist at the Queen Elizabeth Hospital. And my eldest son, Paul, he's got it as well.
0: Wow,
9: and
0: I've got
9: a niece as well.
1: Okay.
9: So, but it was from my mum and dad, apparently.
1: Yeah, I was going to say genetic. Gosh, that's unfair, though. You got alcoholic's liver with no fun of the being an alcoholic, though.
9: Leaf, I don't drink. I'd be lucky to drink a litre of alcohol a year if I was lucky.
1: Well done.
9: And I was told I had the liver of a drinker.
1: You, me, and Graham Corns, Lou, we can have a party together, us teetotalers.
9: Okay, where at?
1: Anywhere. I wouldn't have. What did you say? A liter? I wouldn't have had a liter in my life of anything.
9: A liter a year. I was saying.
1: Not sure.
9: I've been out to the Para Hills Footy Club tonight, and I had a Coke.
1: Oh, well done. Well done.
9: But there you go.
1: Probably a phone box, you, me, and Cornsy for that party, but more people are welcome to join. Good on you, Lou. Good luck with it.
0: Continue sharing.
1: Well done. Yeah, there you go. Gosh.
0: The phones are lighting up. People know what this is.
1: I had never heard of it.
0: Which is why I decided to do it. And often if I'm thinking, what topic am I going to do?
1: Yep.
0: I look at the World the Health Weeks to see what's relevant. And I think there's so many good topics on there that we don't do in general conversation that people either want to know about or are interested, or people are sharing their stories. How cool is that?
1: Couldn't spell it either. If you'd said to me beforehand, how do you spell it? I'd be out of the spelling bee. I'd be gone. Good one for Wheel of Fortune, though, if you want to buy a vowel.
0: Yeah.
1: Baby John and Adriana. Goodness me, that's a big word. Hemochromatosis is the topic of the night with Tracy Yean. More after the news.
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4: 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Always Adelaide.
5: More showers tomorrow, 15 the top, 10 the overnight low. I'm David Bruce. It's been revealed one of the measures to be announced in tomorrow's state budget will be an expansion of the seniors card scheme to include over 60s who still work and Indigenous people over the age of 50. The scheme allows, among other things, free public transport for seniors. Treasurer Tom Koutsantonis has also admitted that the state's debt is increasing to over $50 billion, but he says there's a good reason for that.
6: Well, debt will increase. Because the North-South Corridor and Women's and Children's Hospital aren't being built for free. We've got to pay for them.
5: One of the architects of the AUKUS agreement is confident Australia will still receive Virginia-class submarines. Some have questioned America's manufacturing capacity after a deal was changed to only provide us with second-hand subs. A number of government MPs believe this has opened the door to renegotiate the arrangement. But former Prime Minister Scott Morrison claims the US and Britain are fully committed to the project.
7: When the Starmer government came in, oh, they're going to scrap AUKUS, they're doing a review. Well, no, they didn't. They actually committed to it more strongly. Oh, and then Donald Trump, he was never going to support it. Now, I saw the president, the former president that was at the time, it was in 2024. I caught up with him in New York, and I came out of that meeting and said, it's all going to be fine. And people said to me, oh, you know, you're dismissing it. Well, it was.
5: The federal government would like the Solomon Islands to make Australia its key security partner. The two nations have agreed to negotiate a new treaty to help mitigate China's influence in the Pacific country. Labor has also committed to help build a new police academy in the Solomon's capital. Prime Minister Anthony Albanese says both countries will stand together in challenging times.
8: This treaty will allow Australia and the Solomon Islands to confront global and regional challenges as partners. This is a significant body of work, and we've asked our foreign ministers to lead and drive this forward.
5: Federal Parliament turned into a rabble today, with MPs on both sides adding to the mayhem. The Speaker of the House, Milton Dick, had his hands full, but he took no prisoners and even had a go at Deputy Prime Minister Richard Marles.
9: So if everyone can just show a bit of respect and courtesy to each other, we'll deal with one thing at a time. Instead of this constant bickering and yelling over each other, it's unbecoming, and I won't have it in the House. Deputy Prime Minister, I just told you not to do that, and I told you not to mention the opposition. You're defying me. If you do it again, I will sit you down.
5: Specific batches of Nature's Own supplements are being recalled nationwide over glass contamination fears. There are concerns the affected glucosamine and magnesium bottles pose severe injury and swallowing risks. Customers who bought the products sold since May are urged to return them for a full refund. If you ever get hungrier after a few drinks, University of Sydney researchers can tell you why. They found that alcohol triggers a hormone that increases the appetite for protein, and that tricks the brain into craving savoury flavours. But instead of healthy protein, we often reach for processed foods like chips or pizza. They don't satisfy the craving, so we eat too much of them. Researchers suggest swapping the chips for real protein snacks like roasted chickpeas. Now turning to 5AA Sport. The Crows take on Geelong at Adelaide Oval tomorrow night. Taylor Walker returns, and it'll be the first AFL game for mid-season draft pick Hugo Hall-Kahan. Collingwood's Bobby Hill has taken a step towards his return. He's back training after a lengthy stint away for personal reasons. Meanwhile, in a touching tribute to Neil Danaher, the Pies will have a special guest for the Big Freeze Monday at the MCG. They've invited former NRL player Jai Arrow, who was recently diagnosed with MND, to toss the coin. Magpie Isaac Quaynor spoke of Neil's pre-game address.
10: It's something really special. Definitely at Collingwood we get to play in a lot of big games, but this is probably right at the top of the cake.
5: Big inclusions for the Western Bulldogs ahead of Friday's blockbuster with Hawthorn at the MCG. Tim English is back in the ruck and Cody Waitman will play his first game in almost 2 years after a persistent knee injury. And Cricket Victoria expects Cricket Australia to approve the sale of its newly available second Big Bash licence following the Melbourne Stars and Renegades merger. Now, the latest forecast. Showers tomorrow, 15 the top, 10 the overnight low. A shower or two on Friday, up to 17. A shower or two clearing on Saturday, 17 again. And then sunny with a top of 19 on Sunday. On 5AA. Always Adelaide.
11: Adelaide's number one show at night. This is 5AA Evenings with Leith Forrest.
12: Yes, it is. 7 minutes after nine, Wednesday night. Tracy Yeend is here from the Bel Air Pharmacy. We are talking all things health. If you've got a health question for Tracy, 8223 0000. Any issue, doesn't have to be the topic of the night that we are discussing, but you're welcome to add to it if you wish. We are talking tonight about hematomicrosis. Close. Hemochromatosis. Yeah. Did I get it right?
13: You did it well. You rolled the first one.
12: Thank you. I just had a stab. It's getting late. I might have it with some of the symptoms that you just mentioned as I tried to announce that particular. Basically, it's an iron overload disorder. If you have it, if you know someone who has it, if you'd like to comment on it, you can discuss that. 8223 0000. Belinda, interestingly, on the text said, Tracy, I'm a drug and alcohol RN, and we often deal with patients who have alcohol-induced
13: iron overload,
12: hemochromatosis.
13: Yes.
12: This one from Margie says, I know it's not the subject, but both of my grandchildren have been diagnosed as celiacs. They say that celiacs are also hereditary. Can you explain this? Both parents tested negative. Could I be the carrier? I've never been tested. Any chance that celiac disease can skip a generation, do we know?
13: It's not my area of expertise, although you can actually have the gene, but then all of a sudden it switches on at a certain time, so you might not have it for some of your life and then it activates.
12: Mm.
13: But, like all genes, they have to come from somewhere in the family line.
12: Yeah,
13: but,
12: okay.
13: Celiac can be quite... worrisome for a lot of people with general diet.
12: Yep. Is it worth Margie getting checked, I guess?
13: Yeah.
12: Not much you could probably do if the grandchildren have got it, but at least you know.
13: No, but I know people that have had blood tests and been negative and a couple of years later had them repeated and come back positive. So, So whether there was a faulty blood test somewhere in there or whether it just wasn't, the gene hadn't activated.
12: I think I'm becoming celiac as I get older in life. I'm finding myself more and more, or maybe just less tolerant to those kind of foods.
13: Yeah, I think we do as we age become less tolerant to things that are hard to break down.
12: Yeah.
13: And certainly processed foods. Like, as a reminder to most people, we have enzymes in our mouth to break down starches.
12: Yep.
13: The stomach to break down proteins.
12: Mm-hmm.
13: Then you've got liver, gallbladder that do fats. Pancreas produces insulin in response to sugar.
12: Mm-hmm.
13: But if you put something in there that's processed and the body goes, what's that?
12: Mm-hmm.
13: And if it can't find the appropriate pathway for that food,
12: yep,
13: it sends in the inflammatory team. And that's where you start to get that inflammatory response.
12: I don't think I've had bread in 2 years, maybe even longer.
13: That's good.
12: It's good. Feel much better.
13: They're not all created equally either, Brad. So.
12: I like this from Stuart. I might be able to take this one, Tracy, if you wish. Stuart says, Tracy, I read on Google, if you lean back on the toilet, you can release more poo from your bowels.
13: Please answer that, Leith.
12: Stuart, do me a favour. Google this. Squatty potty. SQUPOTTY, squatty potty. It's 100% true, Stuart. We don't sit properly on the toilet. We have one at home. We love it. It's our favourite thing. it will put your feet in the right position that you need to be when you are having a, what do they call it?
13: A bow action.
12: Expulsion, whatever it's called. And yes, basically it's you have a kink in your bow when you sit on a regular toilet. So if you have a stool, which everyone should do so that they get a clean ablution, then you'll be much better.
13: That's it. A lot of people don't sit up straight at the best of times, let alone when they're on the toilet.
12: And you can buy them online. You can get them at Bunnings. You can get them at various other stores like health and wellness. I think some chemists and pharmacists sell them.
13: I've not ever seen one.
12: Have you ever used one?
13: No, I haven't.
12: Oh, Tracy, you've got to come over. Heather from Pennington. Hello, Heather.
14: Hi, Tracy and Ruth.
13: Hi, Heather.
14: Hi. Now, with the hemochromatosis, I knew somebody, and he used to ride his bike 40 k's a day, and they always took out the blood. Now, in the old days, and that's when I knew this person, they used to throw it down the drain, but now do they use it now for anemic people?
13: Yes, they do. Oh, not just for anemic, they use it for blood donations in general. We actually Googled this to clarify this in the break, and yes, they actually do reuse it. And
14: they never used to, you know, right at the start.
13: No, they didn't.
12: What a waste when you consider how much blood we need, Heather.
13: Mm. And that might be one of the primary factors why they decided not to, because more often than not, there's a lot of the population that are actually iron deficient. So. Mm.
14: Yes, well, I was. But they gave me three of those vial things, or whatever you call them. Well, that might have been for something else. I don't know.
13: The iron infusion? That's not blood product, but that's an iron infusion.
14: That's right.
13: Or were you in hospital and they gave you three?
14: No. I was just weak and had no energy and stuff like that, you know. Anyway.
13: Yep.
14: And just quickly, the yellow tinge in the face, my son was born with it. I know it's not the topic. And it's something to do with the liver, is it? Or what? He was in a what do you call it, hemocrib there for a while.
13: So was my son, Heather.
12: Like jaundice?
13: Yeah, jaundice. Hmm. That's liver. And that's caused by basically, you know, it can be more common in preemie babies. It can be...
14: Yes, 3 weeks, yeah.
13: Yeah, see, my son was nearly 5 weeks early, so... It's basically, so when a baby's inside, they have fetal hemoglobin. And once they take their first breath of air, the body starts to break down that fetal hemoglobin and produce normal hemoglobin that's able to carry the oxygen in a normal air environment. So, because when babies are inside your belly, they live on quite low oxygen blood. So they need to compensate. So when they're preemie, their little livers can't do it quick enough and they end up with... like jaundice, so they have tests every day where they have the heel prick and they have a serum bilirubin reading to see. But once it hits a certain level, because they don't want liver damage in these babies, obviously, so they put them in the little sunbaking.
12: In the little Bay Marie.
14: You've got other people. Yeah.
13: No, we used to call it sunbaking. So
12: that's it.
13: Yeah, that
12: little
13: helps
12: warm
13: break
12: Bay
13: that
12: Marie.
13: Down.
12: How good's that? Ella had that. She had like a little cute tan.
13: Yeah.
12: Some of them can get really orange, can't they? Sort of Trumpish.
13: Can be quite dangerous. Yeah. But, you know, Calvin was sunbaking for a couple of days, three or four days.
12: That's cute. Good on you, Heather. Thank you for that. AJ, you got a question on this particular issue.
15: Oh, yes. Hello, Lisa and Tracy.
13: Hi, AJ.
15: Hi. Basically, I remember reading about hemochromatosis once in a New Scientist episode because they're talking about the use of medical leeches.
13: Yep.
15: And that was one of the first times they used it for hemochromatosis to remove blood and take iron away from people, which was quite interesting.
13: Mm-hmm.
15: But I was just going to say, a lot of people seem to be quite keen on taking vitamin C in quite hefty doses. And vitamin C is related to iron absorption. So if somebody with hemochromatosis unknowingly, as you say, the signs are pretty non-specific. If they were to take a lot of vitamin C, would it make the problem even worse?
13: It can do, yes, because it does increase the absorption of iron, as it does with vitamin C. Helps the absorption of just about every nutrient, but iron particularly. And because there's that no known pathway for the body to excrete iron on its own, it builds up quicker where other nutrients the body has pathways to use or get rid of. So, yes, so... Large supplement doses of vitamin C can further increase the iron uptake, and therefore people would be discouraged from having abnormally large quantities and probably not even need to supplement, just get the normal doses out of food.
15: Yes, and also with regard to the vitamin C issue, do you tend to find that people take more than they actually need these days?
13: Look, I think Dr. Google makes people take a lot more of a lot of things, AJ. Yep. And yeah, there's a lot of misconceptions with vitamin C and high doses, and it depends what the condition is. You know, under proper specialist, you know, supervision, you can use higher than normal doses, but the body has these things called cytochromes, which uptake, whether it's drugs or whether it's nutrients or whatever from diet. So, and a lot of things fight for the same cytochrome. But vitamin C, actually, the body can only uptake about 50 milligrams at each given time. So you're better off with either slower release ones or smaller doses more often that the body can help with rather than whopping great big doses. So, you know, but yes, you know, certainly in the case of hemochromatosis, you discourage people from supplementing. But yeah, look, people take way too much of most things, unfortunately, AJ, and that's why it should be done not via Google, not via, you know, a neighbour down the road telling them what they should take. It should be done under the consideration of a professional.
12: Good on you, AJ. If mum put more sweets in the pantry, we wouldn't have popped them like Tic Tacs, but it was the most sweet thing we had, the vitamin C tablets.
13: But the secondary thing is you probably never got sick either.
12: That's true. It was delish. Just before we get to the break and more calls on the other side, Anne said, do you need a further blood test from regular iron testing?
13: Look, a good place to start is your iron studies. So it's not just looking at the hemoglobin, which is in your full blood count, a full blood picture. You would have iron studies done, and that would look at a whole bunch of different things. So it looks at how much iron's actually floating around your system,
12: mm-hmm.
13: how much your body's storing, at what rate it's storing, and what rate it's mobilizing that. So it gives so much more information, and you would have that, obviously, before you were diagnosed, and then you would have the genetic testing.
12: Excellent. We'll take a break. Tracy Yend is here. You can join us, 8223 0000. Lines available. Lindy, Peter, Caesar to come next.
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12: And Tracy End is here from the Bel Air Pharmacy answering all of your health questions. Lindy from Kapunda. Hello, Lindy.
24: Hi, guys. How are you?
13: Hi, Lindy. Good, thank you. How are you?
24: Not good at the moment. I don't think my question is going to be about what you're saying because I don't know what it is, but I went to the doctors yesterday and it was quite upsetting. I've got something wrong with my liver.
13: That's okay.
24: And they've given me a tablet, a small dosage of some diabetic tablet to help it till I have some tests done at the hospital. I'm just wondering, what foods can I eat to try to get this better? Now, I've had to give away a couple of things over the last month or so because this has been going on for a while. I don't drink Coke anymore. I don't drink any soft drink anymore. It's got to be water. I don't really know what to do. It's a little bit sad that I haven't got anyone to talk to about it because I've got a son that's going to be on his own, I think.
13: If they've told you that there's something not quite right with your liver and there's probably I'm just trying to put two and two together here, that you've been given a diabetic drug which encourages your body to excrete glucose. So I'm wondering if it is fatty liver, of which it does alter your liver function, and it's usually caused by too much sugar.
24: Okay, yeah.
13: It's not caused by high fat, it's caused by high sugar. So the more sugar you can avoid, the better.
24: Yeah, she did. I gave up soft drink probably about a month ago because I was getting a bit sick actually, and I'm just worried about it. That's all. I'm so worried about going to the Royal Adelaide Hospital because I don't know what the tests involved, and it's a bit nerve wracking. I'm just wondering what you could tell me. What is I know some healthy foods, but I don't like a lot of fruit.
13: Fruit's actually quite high sugar too, though, Lindy. So the things you need to avoid are alcohol, sugary foods, refined carbohydrates, saturated fats, processed meats, and excessive salt.
24: Everything I love.
13: Yeah.
12: Yes.
13: No, go back to basics.
12: All the fun stuff, Lindy.
13: Have your meat and three veg, your fish and three veg, that sort of thing. I go back to, soups, like casseroles, curries, things like that.
12: You can do it, Lindy.
13: Quiches.
12: You can do it. I'm doing it. You can do it.
24: I gave up meat about a month ago because I've been going to the doctors quite a bit because they're worried about other things, and because I think what the doctor was telling me yesterday is that if you've got a bad liver, it's not good for your heart and it's not good for something else. So everything is starting to fall a little bit. So I'm just I've just started a little bit of healthiness and. Yeah, I can't eat a lot of stuff now anyway because I'm celiac and, eating a lot of stuff, that stuff is not doing me any good either.
12: I tell you what, keep listening. At the end of the segment, we'll give you a phone number. This is a Tracy conversation, I think, off air, Lindy, where you can speak to. You'll be able to find something that will be okay for you in terms of celiac that is low in sugar, low in refined sugar.
13: Absolutely.
12: Processed meat. So you can still have meat, just don't have bacon. Or don't have the deli meats and all of that kind
13: deli
12: of stuff.
13: Meats, but
12: eggs are good for you, all of those kind of things.
13: And there's some really good herbs like St. Mary's thistle that can help support the liver as well, and they're not expensive and they do a pretty good job in supporting liver.
12: Yeah. And again, one Coke a fortnight or one Coke a month is probably not going to hurt you, would it, Tracy?
13: Well, at the point you've been diagnosed with something, look, they're not health foods. The body has no known need. So if you've hit that point, I would be quite meticulous about what I'm putting in.
12: But it's hard to go from 100 to zero for people.
13: Do you know what I say to people is, because the problem is it's addictive and it's caffeine and whatever. Mm. And the sugar, you get used to that. The brain gets used to that quick fix for energy.
12: Yep.
13: But I always say to people, because you do need to wean down, is every time you pour a drink for the first week, do half that and half mineral water or soda water.
12: Yep. Okay.
13: So you're still getting a bit of a fix, not quite, and then the following week you do 3/4 soda water and 1/4 that.
12: Mm.
13: And then the following week you do it so you just change the colour of the soda water.
12: Yep.
13: And by then your body hasn't got those cravings. It's a really easy way to do it. It's an expensive way to do it.
12: Yep. You can do it, Lindy.
13: And it's a healthy way to do it.
12: We'll give you the details. You can have a conversation with Tracy off air and she will help you out, because that's what Tracy does.
13: Be more than happy to help you, Lindy.
12: She's a superhero like that. Peter from Waterloo Corner, you're speaking to Tracy Yean. Pete?
0: Yeah, hi, Tracy. I just wanted to ask you, just want to talk about heart health.
13: Mm-hmm.
0: And I always hear, even you've said it, that for, take magnesium, take
13: definitely.
0: Turmeric, etc. But when I take magnesium, not straight away, but like the next day or the day after, I start getting heart palpitations.
13: Isn't that interesting? Yeah, occasionally people do, and that can be an absorption. It can also be the type of magnesium. Right. Are you taking reflux medication?
0: No.
13: No? No. Excellent. Because anything that slows down, like gastric emptying, things can build up, or sometimes it depends. What type of magnesium have you tried?
0: Oh, I'm not 100% sure. I think it's Nature's Way. It says 1,000 milligram.
13: Okay, sometimes when they say 1,000 milligram on the front.
0: No, I'm not. Well, no, sorry. No, that's the turmeric, I think, is 1,000 milligram. I've forgotten now.
13: That's okay. Look, don't ever look at the front of a bottle and go, you know, that's got 900 milligrams or 1,000 milligrams. If you look at the back and the ingredients, it'll say sometimes it'll be such and such, such and such, 900 milligrams, which is the equivalent of, say, 150 milligrams of elemental magnesium. So it's nowhere near as high dose as what the front kind of says, but they're not all created equally as to what. So for somebody with heart issues, blood pressure and that, a really good form of magnesium for that is magnesium orotate. Now, that won't upset the belly, it won't upset anything else. It could be are you on blood pressure meds?
0: No, I'm on nothing at the moment, no.
13: Oh, brilliant. No. So, yeah, it could just be the form and type. It could be the time you were taking it. It could be coincidental. There's so many other, like, reasons why that it could...
0: It's happened before, though. You know, I've actually stopped taking it and everything it got better. So then, you know, a couple of months later, I started taking it again, and within 2 days, there come the palpitations again. And the same happens with turmeric.
13: And if you were doing both at the same time, it could be one or the other, but not necessarily the other one, if that makes sense. But you could try and take it in the morning instead of nighttime?
0: Yeah. Well, no, I have been taking it in the morning.
13: Okay.
0: That's when I do take it, yeah.
13: Yeah, look, and there's probably a much bigger conversation to that picture about everything else as well. So, but look, I have had people come to me in the past and say that that happens. It's not a common thing, but you know, when you're looking at calcium, magnesium, sodium, potassium, they need to be in really good balance as well, because if one's out of balance or with its opposite, it can cause a bit of a stir. So, and everyone's different.
0: Yeah, no, true. Okay, thanks very much.
13: No worries, Peter. Let us know
12: how
13: you go, and I'm happy to chat with you further about different types if you need.
0: Okay, beautiful. Thanks very much.
12: Good on you, Peter. Thank you for that. Grab a pen and paper at the end of the segment. We'll give you all the details for Tracy there at the Bel Air Pharmacy, and you can have a conversation free of charge.
13: Always.
12: You're just happy to put people on the right path.
13: Yep. Mondays and Tuesdays is a free run for people to call for advice and assistance. And you know what? I might not even be the right person, but I might know a direction to point you in or answer some basic questions. You know, I've got great pharmacists back up there and...
12: Handball to your village.
13: Yeah, I've got a very big village and you know, if people want longer appointments, I do private clinics as well.
12: Yes, so you can do that. Well, against my better judgment, Caesar from North Adelaide, you're speaking to Tracy Yeant.
1: Oh, Tracy, great to hear you back on. You have some great advice for people, and it's very simple. When you break it all down, like you said before, what to avoid can eliminate so many problems for a lot of people. And I heard you commend Leith on his fantastic effort. What was it, 2 years, no bread?
12: Thank you.
1: Get him to draw you a picture of smoked salmon or broccoli. There you go. At least going to bring out a cookbook, I hear.
13: Every single day of my life, I get up and shake my head, Caesar, that Leith can tolerate the cough medicine, Seneca and ammonia, not eat a carrot.
1: Or a piece of broccoli.
13: I know, right? How can you cope with something as, like, I honestly say Seneca and ammonia steals your soul. But how could you tolerate that and not eat a delicious
1: carrot? You know why? Because we get forced into doing things when things become really bad. And like you said, you can prevent a lot of these issues people have by preventative eating and eating properly and clean. You know what I started doing about a month ago? In the morning, I have a formula of water, fresh lime and Celtic sea salt.
13: Uh-huh.
1: And just mix it up, and I have about 500 mils of it. I don't know what it does, but it just seems to give me a good cleansing feel in the morning. And then you have the mix of the protein shakes, salmon, chicken, all the natural stuff you eat. Pretty simple. Salmon, chicken, steak, vegetables, and that's about it.
13: No, there's definitely ways to eat. No, I agree. And most people don't make changes until it's a desperate situation, which is not the right time to make it.
1: I have a treat. Have you heard much about Dubai chocolate?
13: Look, I've seen it in the shops and I've seen how expensive it is and I refuse to pay $15 for a block of chocolate.
1: You know what it's got in it? Pistachio cream.
13: Not all of them.
12: No, the pistachio one does, but you can get different flavours of Dubai chocolate.
1: Yeah, but you have the pistachio one if you get double whack.
13: Yeah, but pistachios are full of melatonin. They put you to sleep.
1: Nah, they don't. I'm still walking into the walls, Tracy, from 12 months ago when we talked about pistachio.
12: No, I think you've stuffed this up, by the way, because I mentioned that once. You idiot. I mentioned that once before. I shouldn't say that. So, sorry. I forget I'm a broadcaster at times. That's not a libido increaser pistachio. Well, what
13: you
12: is?
13: You cracked that as a joke about 3 years ago, and it's hung around, and you've got it all wrong. It's a really good source of natural melatonin, which has the direct opposite.
12: But enjoy your Dubai chocolate, regardless, if that makes
13: sense. It's not a health food, no.
12: Thank you, Caesar. Gosh, see, I knew I shouldn't have taken that call. Interesting, though. You haven't tried the Dubai chocolate?
13: I haven't. No, I see.

0: or just to look, you know, because if there's something new, I'll try it.
1: Yep. Occasionally I'll buy a block to keep in the cupboard or whatever. But I'm not paying $8 for a block of chocolate.
0: $7.
1: And I'm certainly not paying $14.95 for one.
0: $7 bag of clinkers. You know, that kind
1: of
0: stuff. Yeah, it's outrageous.
1: Oh,
0: it's absolutely outrageous.
1: Yeah, that's just
0: so you got to give that a miss.
1: Ridiculous.
0: Do you know why Dubai chocolate is popular? Is because it's the TikTok generation. All the kids see it and then they go, right, we've got to have this. Do you know what the new one is?
1: Mm-mm.
0: Which is so ridiculous. Have you tried this, Emily? It's the dotted cake, they call it.
1: Yeah.
0: Have you seen it?
1: There was something news.
0: Ella and I baked it the other day because she loves to bake. It's a sponge cake with vanilla icing, and then you put it upside down in a plate of
1: sprinkles.
0: Hundreds and thousands.
1: Yeah.
0: It's literally fairy bread. And the kids online, and then it gets a little hard, so you can tap the top and it's got like a sort of solid rock base on the top. Kids online have gone bananas for it because they never grew up like all of us with
1: fairy bread.
0: And so this is the new thing that they're all doing. So, of course, what happens now? Try and buy your cake batter mixture or any of those, they've shot the price up through the roof because the TikTok kids are after it. Happens all that. So the clinkers became so expensive because kids were playing a game where you had to guess the colour before you ate the clinker. Going to be green. Snap. Oh, it's green. Yeah, it's a TikTok. Film. Send.
1: Too much time on their hands.
0: Then there was a, you dropped Biscoff biscuits into a Greek yogurt.
1: Oh, yeah, I heard about that.
0: And the chemical reaction made it like a cheesecake.
1: You told me that.
0: Yeah. You couldn't buy yogurt in the stores because the kids had just cleaned the
1: place.
0: At least
1: they were eating something else.
0: Cleaned the place. That's right. Now it's this stupid dotted cake, but Caesar's the only one in Adelaide still buying pistachios thinking it gives him a lift, and it doesn't. More with Tracy Yee next.
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4: Tracy Eady's here. She's hanging around. We always appreciate it when you do the overtime. Thank you for that. Just fill in the timesheet on the way out. Rob from Elizabeth said, Tracy, I dissolve a magnesium capsule in a bottle of Italian sparkling water and I drink it over a couple of days. Takes away the urges for any sweet drink or alcohol and it tastes good.
5: How cool's that? Yeah, we know that, you know, magnesium deficiency is linked with sort of unstable blood sugar levels, so that certainly can help. Well done.
4: Tracy, hemochromatosis, is it caused by fatty liver? I'll try hard to improve my fatty liver. Will that improve my hemochromatosis?
5: They're separate things.
4: Okay.
5: So I think if you've got fatty liver and it's affecting your liver function. If you've also got hemochromatosis, you're kind of in double trouble because you've got the iron overload, which can damage the liver, and the liver's already damaged. So, but they're separate things completely. They're not overly linked.
4: Okay.
5: One doesn't cause one, but certainly high iron overload can damage the liver, but as can fatty liver. Fatty liver, like, generally derived out of sugar, sugary, refined carbs.
4: Yep. Okay, so try and improve that first.
5: Improve that, and it can be improved. So the liver's really one of the only organs in our body that can regenerate itself, even amazing. If you've only got 10% remaining. So work hard on getting your liver in top-notch condition. That way everything will work better. And stop putting in processed foods and processed carbs and sugars.
4: Stuart says, I've heard that turmeric isn't good for cancer sufferers, even though it is a preventative. Do you know what that means? Have you heard turmeric being bad for cancer sufferers?
5: Not overly. Look, there could be an interaction with things like immunotherapy, maybe.
4: Okay. Because I've heard turmeric is good for people with cancer.
5: Yeah.
4: And dogs with cancer. That's what, once our puppy got diagnosed with cancer, we have baked turmeric biscuits once a week because people will rave about the benefits of turmeric for anyone. Maybe it postpones it or it prolongs your
5: life. Yeah, I think I don't. It's certainly a thing that's anti-inflammatory, antibacterial. It can help with conditions, and it is often used in, you know, those programs.
4: Yep.
5: But I think perhaps it might be contraindicated if someone's receiving immunotherapy, but I don't think it's a bad thing to take for somebody.
4: Okay.
5: There's no massive hard evidence that it can prevent either. So
4: our dog's had a year since his diagnosis, so we're going with it.
5: Yeah.
4: Rather than the processed, prepackaged dog treats.
5: Totally.
4: You make your own.
5: Yeah.
4: Which you can do. Stephen says, talking of chocolate, what about a block of old gold, rum and raisin dark chocolate, Tracy? Not too bad as occasional consumption, small break from the good healthy food. Maybe not at night though because I can't get to sleep.
5: Look, I have to say I do like rum and raisin. And okay. I don't know that old gold actually has the percentage above 70% that makes it actually dark chocolate.
4: Right, because dark chocolate's better, isn't it, than milk or
5: it's
4: white?
5: It's healthier, yes. Okay. It has a lot less sugar, and the higher the percentage, you know, it's more bitter but it's less sugar. Yep. And it's rich. You don't need as much either. But funnily enough, it actually contains some really good nutrients, the darker it is.
4: No.
5: Maybe, he's shaking his head, folks.
4: Maybe a cherry ripe. That's about the only dark chocolate I will go.
5: Yeah, I'm not sure that met the criteria either.
4: Come on now. Hey, it's fruit and dark chocolate. It's cherries and chocolate.
5: That's a very loose definition. This.
4: All right, so the hemochromatosis, we know that it has an impact on the liver, an impact on the pancreas, on the heart, on hormones, on well-being. How do we diagnose it? What do we need to do? What should we be doing from there?
5: Well, it's relatively straightforward. It involves blood tests like the iron studies that I was talking about. It can genetic testing. So if blood tests show that iron overload, doctors may order that genetic testing. That will identify whether that person carries that HFE gene mutation, and that can help confirm the diagnosis. But it also is good anytime some of these genetic conditions are picked up, it will potentially identify other family members at risk as well. So mm-hmm. if they have any symptoms or you're worried, and the thing becomes about monitoring and treatment. And treatment, the earlier you can get treatment and more frequently, the better outcomes for all your body systems and organs, because you don't get the damage. So the main treatment is actually venesection. So that's blood taking. So you mm-hmm. take blood out, that removes a massive iron content.
4: So that's what Johnny and Lou were saying they have done. Yep.
5: Yep. And, you know, like I said, we looked up that it's not actually thrown out these days. Each blood removal actually takes out a lot of iron. Then the body uses previous stored iron to produce the new red blood cells. So over time, you find those iron stores actually come down.
4: Okay. That makes sense.
5: So, yeah. You know, and other things too, like we had, was it AJ with the vitamin C question?
4: Yep.
5: Decreasing the amounts of vitamin C you take, but also decreasing the amount of red meat and other spinach rich foods, like don't eat too much spinach and things like that. So limiting those foods, because by having them, they contribute to the overall iron level.
4: If we can, we'll take a short break and we'll finish with you on the other side with the, because it always comes back to diet too. Everything I've learnt from you over the last 20 years here at 5AA is that some way, shape or form, it all comes back to diet or dietary choices that we can make. So let's talk about that. If we can, on the other side, what should people do to make themselves healthy?
5: I'm laughing at you going, everything you've taught us in the last 20 years.
4: Everything you've taught us.
5: I've taught you nothing.
4: You have. No, I may not have listened, but you've taught us a lot.
3: 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It's a South Aussie ritual. 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
5: Excellent.
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5: It has. And I think he answered his own question. Is ultra processed, and you could have better forms of protein.
4: Yep.
5: Between having nuts, nut butters, eggs, avocado, things like chicken, things like that. So there's better ways to get your protein up. However, the body generally can cope with, you know, 80% of the time you're doing the right thing and 20% of the time you're doing that. It doesn't sound like, you know, if you were having that three meals a day, I'd probably say no. But yeah, I think there's better ways to do it. You can even make homemade protein bars, which would be a healthier content than a manufactured one.
4: Mm-hmm.
5: So, but you know what? If that's your worst vice in a day.
4: Sometimes you need a vice.
5: Just do you now?
4: Just a little vice. Yeah, look, he sounds like a saint, Mick.
5: I know. I'm impressed.
4: Let the man have a vice.
5: Well, it's not for me to say whether he can or he can't, but I think based on what he's told us, the body will be fine with that. But there's other ingredients in processed foods that might not be fine. So, but try and make your own, because how much more delicious? Like even protein bliss balls. There's so many recipes that you can Google with protein bliss balls.
4: Mm-hmm.
5: You can make batches. You can put them in like individual things in the freezer and take them out as you need. They're so healthy and so nutritious, but without the processed part.
4: To quote John Bon Jovi, I'm going to live while I'm alive and I'll sleep when I'm dead. Mick, have your advice. But take Tracy's advice. That's probably more likely. Paul from Eden Hills says, what about the moringa plant? Do you know anything about a moringa plant? Apparently very nutritious.
5: Yeah, I've heard quite a bit. There's not really many Australian supplements of moringa. There's stuff on Facebook. And
4: you wouldn't recommend supplements online?
5: I don't recommend buying supplements online because you really don't know what you're getting, and most of them are excellent marketers and you don't know the quality, whatever, but certainly moringa has some super nutritious properties, yes.
4: Sandy says, I deal with patients with fatty liver, often associated with insulin resistance.
5: Yep.
4: Diet low in all carbs, not just sugars, as well as low in alcohol, works well to not only treat fatty liver but insulin resistance, weight loss and other metabolic issues.
5: Yep, the body is one entity, not separate parts. So, yes, she's absolutely right.
4: I think she's a nurse, Sandy.
5: Michelle? A dietitian.
4: So. Maybe. Let us know, Sandy. And Angie said, Tracy, question for you about fatty liver. Diagnosed 18 months ago through an ultrasound.
5: Mm-hmm.
4: LFT's all okay. Gave up alcohol 3 years ago.
5: Excellent.
4: Walk every day 4 to 7 kilometres.
5: Well done.
4: Diet overhaul, I've lost 20 kilos. All of a sudden, my recent blood showed mildly elevated ALT and AST. All other LFTs are fine. You might have to sort of help us out with that at the end. In recent months, I've stopped walking and diet has wavered with development of a sweet tooth during period and menopause. Can the reduced exercise and diet change affect my levels?
5: Yes. Definitely.
4: So what does she do, Angie? Does she get back on the walk 4 to 7 Ks a day?
5: Well, the ALT is a measure of liver stress or damage.
4: Okay.
5: And the AST shows liver damage, but also point to muscle injury or strenuous physical activity.
4: Okay.
5: Which he's not doing, so could be liver damage. So interesting, you know, without knowing, are there any medications involved here? It didn't sound like there were.
4: No, but, period of menopause is where the sweet tooth has arrived and less exercise.
5: Yeah, get the exercise back in the equation. That makes such a difference. So important.
4: Angie, pen and paper. Tracy Yean will give us the details shortly, and if you need to have a further conversation, you can continue. So dietary choices, what else can we do? Are there vitamin considerations? Is there anything we need to know about alcohol consumption, exercise and lifestyle, all of that?
5: Exercise and lifestyle is imperative. So we already talked about reducing high iron foods. So your red meat, your organ meats, liver, things like that. Vitamin C, lower, don't supplement, just get what you get naturally from food.
4: Mm-hmm.
5: Avoid alcohol because excessive alcohol intake stresses the liver, it worsens liver damage, and it compounds the risks associated with the iron overload because you get damage from both sides. Exercise and lifestyle, yeah, we know that it helps just about every system. It certainly helps cardiovascular health, weight management, blood sugar control, energy levels, your mental health.
4: Mm-hmm.
5: It doesn't remove iron, but it supports overall health. And when the whole body's healthy,
4: yep,
5: everything's better. So the one thing I'd say for people to be cautious of is don't self-prescribe a multivitamin, because most multivitamins contain iron.
4: Mm.
5: You can get them without iron, but you'd probably need to speak to a practitioner to get the guidance. So if you've got hemochromatosis and you know, self-prescribe a normal multivitamin, you're probably making the iron levels worse.
4: Before we get your details, in summary, in conclusion, can you give us some key messages as we celebrate World Hemochromatosis Week?
5: Well, I think, you know, it's good for people to follow up. If you're not feeling well or not feeling yourself, get checked, because it could be something like that you just didn't know of, or it wasn't on the radar, or no one in the direct family that you know of has had that picked up. But, excuse me, and if people have had that picked up in the family line, maybe get tested so you know whether you're at risk or not. But, it can be quite a silent condition until it's caused organ damage. So follow up, listen to your body, get tested, and, simple changes. Like, go back to healthy basic diet, exercise. Anything that keeps you in general physical health better is certainly going to help any gene defect or any disease process or anything in the body. So, yeah.
4: Good advice. Sandy is a dietitian specializing in diabetes and metabolic disorders.
5: I had a feeling. There you dietitian.
4: Go. You picked it. Well done. Where do we find you? Everyone's got their pen and paper ready. They want to write down the details.
5: I am at Belair Pharmacy, which is 10 Main Road Belair in the Belair Vines Shopping Centre.
4: Yep.
5: Right next door to the award-winning Banana Boogie.
4: Mm-hmm.
5: They just keep kicking goals, those guys.
4: Do.
5: Kelly and Jason, such beautiful people.
4: Just looking around? No? Okay.
5: No, I didn't bring you any. No. Sorry. They sell out by the time I get there.
4: Come on, guys.
5: They were busy today. Anyway, you can pop in and see me on a Monday or Tuesday between 9 and 5. If you can't get up, give us a call on 8278-1961. More than happy to answer questions, listen, whatever you need.
4: 8278-1961.
5: Yeah.
4: All right. Always lovely to see you. Thank you for having me.
5: It's always fun to be here.
4: It is fun. What are we doing next week? Do you know? Have you looked?
5: I do.
4: Oh, you want to give it a little tease, a little radio tease?
5: I actually think we've got a little bit of dementia happening next week with the beautiful Wendy Hall is going to join us. She's got some new stuff to tell people.
4: Dementia Doulas
5: International and Dementia Doulas Australia.
4: Love O Seafood. We look forward to seeing Wendy here next week. Thank you, Tracy. Appreciate it. David Bruce. Hopefully he's on time. He's got the news next.
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21: More showers tomorrow. 15 the top, 10 the overnight low. I'm David Bruce. It's been revealed one of the measures to be announced in tomorrow's state budget will be an expansion of the seniors card scheme to include over 60s who still work and Indigenous people over the age of 50. The scheme allows, among other things, free public transport for seniors. Treasurer Tom Koutsantonis has also admitted that the state's debt is increasing to over $50 billion, but he says there's a good reason for that.
22: Well, debt will increase because the North-South Corridor and Women's and Children's Hospital aren't being built for free. We've got to pay for them.
21: One of the architects of the AUKUS agreement is confident Australia will still receive Virginia-class submarines. Some have questioned America's manufacturing capacity after a deal was changed to only provide us with second-hand subs. A number of government MPs believe this has opened the door to renegotiate the arrangement. But former Prime Minister Scott Morrison claims the US and Britain are fully committed to the project.
23: When the Starmer government came in, oh, they're going to scrap AUKUS, they're doing a review. Well, no, they didn't. They actually committed to it more strongly. Oh, and then Donald Trump, he was never going to support it. Now, I saw the president, the former president that was at the time, it was in 2024. I caught up with him in New York and I came out of that meeting and said, it's all going to be fine. And people said to me, oh, you know, you're dismissing it. Well, it was.
21: The federal government would like the Solomon Islands to make Australia its key security partner. The two nations have agreed to negotiate a new treaty to help mitigate China's influence in the Pacific country. Labor has also committed to help build a new police academy in the Solomon's capital. Prime Minister Anthony Albanese says both countries will stand together in challenging times.
24: This treaty will allow Australia and the Solomon Islands to confront global and regional challenges as partners. This is a significant body of work, and we've asked our foreign ministers to lead and drive this forward.
21: Federal Parliament turned into a rabble today with MPs on both sides adding to the mayhem. The Speaker of the House, Milton Dick, had his hands full, but he took no prisoners and even had a go at Deputy Prime Minister Richard Marles.
0: So if everyone can just show a bit of respect and courtesy to each other, we'll deal with one thing at a time. Instead of this constant bickering and yelling over each other, it's unbecoming and I won't have it in the House. Deputy Prime Minister, I just told you not to do that and I told you not to mention the opposition. You're defying me. If you do it again, I will sit you down.
21: Specific batches of Nature's Own supplements are being recalled nationwide over glass contamination fears. There are concerns the affected glucosamine and magnesium bottles pose severe injury and swallowing risks. Customers who bought the products sold since May are urged to return them for a full refund. If you ever get hungrier after a few drinks, University of Sydney researchers can tell you why. They found that alcohol triggers a hormone that increases the appetite for protein, and that tricks the brain into craving savoury flavours. But instead of healthy protein, we often reach for processed foods like chips or pizza. They don't satisfy the craving, so we eat too much of them. Researchers suggest swapping the chips for real protein snacks like roasted chickpeas. Now turning to 5AA Sport. The Crows take on Geelong at Adelaide Oval tomorrow night. Taylor Walker returns and it'll be the first AFL game for mid-season draft pick Hugo Hall-Kahan. Collingwood's Bobby Hill has taken a step towards his return. He's back training after a lengthy stint away for personal reasons. Meanwhile, in a touching tribute to Neil Danaher, the Pies will have a special guest for the Big Freeze Monday at the MCG. They've invited former NRL player Jai Arrow, who was recently diagnosed with MND, to toss the coin. Magpie Isaac Quaynor spoke of Neil's pre-game address.
1: It's something really special. Definitely at Collingwood, we get to play in a lot of big games, but this is probably right at the top of the cake.
21: Big inclusions for the Western Bulldogs ahead of Friday's blockbuster with Hawthorn at the MCG. Tim English is back in the ruck and Cody Waitman will play his first game in almost 2 years after a persistent knee injury. And Cricket Victoria expects Cricket Australia to approve the sale of its newly available second Big Bash licence following the Melbourne Stars and Renegades merger. Now the latest forecast. Showers tomorrow, 15 the top, 10 the overnight low. A shower or two on Friday, up to 17. A shower or two clearing on Saturday, 17 again. And then sunny with a top of 19 on Sunday. On 5AA. Always Adelaide.
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3: Thank you, David Bruce. 6 minutes after 10 on this Wednesday night. If you're tuning in for the first time, welcome to you. Maybe you're one of those people who went to the opening night of Pretty Woman, which is showing at the Festival Theatre. I'm pretty sure it's opening night tonight. Hopefully someone will call us on the way home with a review. We got lines available if you'd like to join us. Great response with Tracy Yeen. Thank you for that. Always terrific to get so many calls when it comes to health. We are now, for the best part of 2 hours, going to talk to you about any issue you like. 8223-0000. We have discussed simple pleasures on the show so far. The little things in life that may not mean something to majority of people, but for you, it's a very simple pleasure, like driving through a big puddle after a rain event like we had and spraying. That's the kind of thing I like. People love shuffling and walking through leaves or the way that flowers fall or those kind of things. So, are there anything that gives you a simple pleasure? You can talk to us about that tonight. We've been discussing pensions. We've been discussing ABBA. We've been discussing the fuel and diesel situation, and so much more. I've got a number of other topics that we can discuss, and we'll get to those as well. But I have made you wait long enough. Kate Collins, come on down.
6: WEA Adult Learning offers short courses across South Australia, helping you learn something new, meet new people, and try something a little bit different. And I'm joined today by the CEO, Leslie Venning. So for people who aren't familiar with the WEA, what exactly do you offer?
25: Well, we offer short courses in just about everything you can think of. 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And they're therefore they're short courses for people who want to learn something new, who want to have some fun, who want to go out and meet some people. So people do it for lots and lots of different reasons.
6: Do you need any experience to start one?
25: No, you don't. 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And for students, it's just if you want something to learn. 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
25: Which, when we put that up, I said to the tutor, I'm not sure anyone in Adelaide's going to have a piano accordion, but evidently they do.
6: They do.
25: And we run lots of sourdough cooking courses, 25 different languages we teach, so it's a really broad spectrum of courses that we offer.
6: So what's the best way people can get involved in a WEA course?
25: You can enrol over our website, which is wea-sa.com.au, over our office, 8223 1979, or you can come into the counter and enrol face-to-face, 223 Angus Street in the city, and we have a car park out back as well.
6: Thank you so much, Leslie.
4: Good on you, Leslie. Thank you, Kate. That is the best of SA, celebrating and profiling the great brands in our state, the WEA. And we are very lucky and blessed to have Leslie on the show every fortnight, where we get to talk about all of the courses that are available there at the WEA. If you want to do it on your own, you want to do it as a partnership, or you want to get a group of friends together with a shared interest, you can do that there. We have two tickets to give away to the Best of SA dinner, which is on Friday the 12th of June at the Adelaide Oval. We'll also chuck in a $100 WEA voucher for you. You know how it works. Madeline's off tonight because she was helping out Stacey, which means that Emily blocked the phones. We're after caller number 11. 8223 0055. The $100 WEA voucher goes in there as well. If there is a course that you would like to learn, be it art, be it computing, maybe it's something to do with food, or the course that I did, which was great, was photography. 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You can do all of that and more. Face-to-face learning that you will genuinely enjoy. 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Caller number 11 is in Redwood Park. Good evening, Chris.
7: G'day. How are you, Luke?
4: Chris, I'm well. Congratulations. You're off to the Best of SA.
7: Oh, thank you very much.
4: Well done. Been trying for a while to get through?
7: I've been trying every night for the last fortnight, I reckon, to get through.
4: Excellent. Well, I'm glad. Yeah. Did you have to try a couple of times? You get the engaged signal or luck of the draw first time?
7: A couple of times, yeah. Got the engaged signal, yeah.
4: Well, what do they say? Perseverance pays off. So, congratulations. Yeah, excellent. We will see you on the night. Have you been? No. Did I ask you that? Have you been before?
7: No, I haven't been before.
4: Oh,
7: no.
4: There you go. That is excellent.
7: Fantastic.
4: All right. What about the WEA? Is there anything you would like to learn that maybe you can put your $100 voucher towards?
7: Oh, maybe I'll learn a bit about finance and investing and
4: there
7: stuff
4: you go.
7: Like that.
4: Perfect. Yeah, they got a number of those courses available there. Well done. Chris, congratulations to you. Find someone to bring
7: you
4: Friday night week and we'll see you at the Adelaide Oval. Excellent.
7: Yep.
4: Beautiful.
7: Okay.
4: Good on you, Chris. Congratulations.
7: Okay.
4: Well done. I'll put you back to Emily. We'll grab all the details. Chris from Redwood Park is our Best of SA winner for tonight. He will be there Friday week. Your next chance tomorrow morning with David and Will in breakfast, Graham, Stacey, the boys in sport, and then again tomorrow after the footy, Crows and Geelong. Tomorrow I will have another chance for you if you would like to put your name in the running. We're going to take a break. We'll get to your calls on the other side. Chris said, a simple pleasure. When we drive under a bridge, I duck my head. That's what we're after. Might be unusual and odd to others, but it gives you joy. Good on you, Chris. Thank you for that. Rob said, I don't remember fat people in the 40s, the 50s and the 60s. Why are there so many obese people now? Great question, Rob. I would assume the amount of processed food that we have now versus natural food, if you like. I would assume there's far less exercise going on today than probably in those days, Rob. We hear the stories about how much people walked or rode their bikes, etc.
3: So, and we're now in sort of a gluttonous society with everything, be it material things or food. So people probably eat a lot more, a lot richer food, a lot fancier food, a lot fattier food than they ever have before. And there's instantaneous food, which while it might be convenient, maybe isn't the best thing for you. So I would think that would be the answer, Rob. 13 after 10. Let's take your calls next.
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6: Evening, Peter from Woodville.
7: Hey, you going, Lee?
6: G'day, Pete. Right. Good, thank you.
7: Good on you. How's that travel agent left about 6,000 people in the village? They can't get back home.
6: Oh, I missed that story. Where was that? Was that today, was it?
7: No, it was about a few days ago, right?
6: Oh, okay.
7: So I must talk to Phil.
6: Yeah.
7: About that one, because the trouble is that they take deposits, right?
6: Yep.
7: And next minute they flee the country. You know?
6: Well, yeah, that's
7: and
6: not right.
7: These people are trying to get back to Australia, see?
6: No, I missed that story.
7: Booking is very dangerous, right?
6: Yeah.
7: You lose money, forget it. Because a couple of friends of mine, husband and wife, they booked online for Turkey. Right. So they stayed in Istanbul to one place. The next day they were out of there. See?
6: Yes.
7: It's all make believe. You know what I mean?
6: Okay.
7: Then you've got to be careful there. But anyway.
6: Absolutely.
7: This weekend is the long weekend when the Beatles came to town. Right?
6: Was it? Was this weekend? Was it the Queen's birthday, 1964?
7: Yep. I was 12 years old.
6: Yes.
7: And I think I told you before, my old man was serving a food and drink, right?
6: That's right.
7: And he was talking to John Lennon, Paul McCartney, George Harrison, and Jimmy Nicol.
6: Mm-hmm.
7: Right? And he said to me, he's joking. You're going to take me on to go meet the Beatles. How's this? And I'm only 12 years old. Eh? And a bit risky. So that was that. And then the next day, he said, Pete, I've got a little present for you. I said, what's this present? He gave me Paul McCartney and John Lennon's personalised autographs,
6: wow,
7: right, on the same menu that they were eating.
6: Yep.
7: But the thing is, I gave them away. See?
6: Oh, okay. Pete.
7: I actually gave away. But John Vincent and a few of the others, Rod Tremaine, said to me, Peter, you just threw away a big superannuation.
6: A lot of tickets. Yep.
7: That would have been one of a kind, you
6: wouldn't
7: know?
6: It? I think there's a very similar story, Peter, for Leighton from Tokyo. I think he also got the Beatles autographs, and I think he lost it.
7: Yeah.
6: So, yeah.
7: The other one is the Rolling Stones, when they came here to Football Park, right?
6: Mm-hmm.
7: That was the Voodoo Lounge Tour, right? 16 70 trailers carted their gear around, right? But the next day, they in two limousines, right? I should have kept the newspaper clear, but I didn't.
6: Mm-hmm.
7: They walked in, into the Yankee Leather Hotel. How's this? With the locals there.
6: The Stones did.
7: Yeah, the Yankee Leather Hotel.
6: That's good.
7: And they actually signed in the inside the kitchen all their autographs, right? How's that?
6: Is it still there at the pub? Surely that's on display somewhere at the Yankee Leather Hotel.
7: Someone painted over them.
6: Who would do that?
7: Yeah, but that's what I mean. See?
6: Come on.
7: But anyway, so that's the Rolling Stones for you.
6: Mm.
7: Well done. The history there.
6: That is excellent. Good on you, Pete. Always lovely to hear from you. Thank you for that. I think Phil and Ellie might be away, the Hoffmans, at the moment. But, yeah, no, I missed that story. That's why, you know, Phil Hoffman Travel wins so many awards, because if you don't go with a reputable person and you do get stuck overseas and you do need some help, at least you know when you call back, you're speaking to someone in Adelaide as opposed to someone in a call centre, or worse, no one's answering the phone, which would be a disaster. Thank you, Pete. Lovely to hear from you. Lester in Semaphore Park. Good evening.
8: Good evening to all the listeners as well. The Labor Party, both federal and statewide, are wasting money willy-nilly and not doing anything to benefit the state at all. Wasting money willy-nilly.
6: What are they wasting money willy-nilly on in the state? Let's stick with that one first. Lester, what do you think Peter Malinauskas and the government are wasting money on?
8: The drive the golf from the Grange to
6: North Adelaide
8: is a waste of money.
6: But it makes a lot of money. Makes an awful lot of money, LIV Golf.
8: Yeah, why not leave where it was? It was making money there.
6: But Grange don't want it. So this way, if you rebuild the golf course, then when the LIV Golf isn't there, you can use it and you get a high-quality golf course for Adelaideans to use.
8: Yeah, well, they're wasting money willy-nilly.
6: Okay.
8: On frivolous things we don't need. We don't need them nuclear subs. Conventional subs is good enough.
6: Yep.
8: Buy more conventional subs. Forget about the nuclear subs. They've got to be nuclear powered and nuclear armed. And Australia cannot afford it.
6: No. Well, do you know, Lester, I'm a little with you on the subs in that I understand why we're doing it. But I wonder now, we discussed this last night on the show, everything you read is now about drones. So I wonder if we've put our eggs in the wrong basket. Now, maybe you still create some submarines and that's going to take some time. But should we be looking at drone technology? Because according to all reports, a lot of the welfare that's being won now in the space of just a couple of years, and you can thank Ukraine for this because that's why they're able to hold off the Russians so easily, is because of drones. If anyone follows the posts that Donald Trump occasionally drops on his Truth Social account, he's a big fan of AI slop, is the president. But he put one up the other day, which was really interesting, of the big, beautiful ballroom that he's making right next to the White House. And what did he have on top of the ballroom, on the roof? Drones. He said, this will be where we basically hold the drones should we need them. So maybe that's the technology we should be funneling our efforts into, our expertise into, teaching the future generations not just to become submarine builders, but actually how to build and maneuver drones. And who knows what warfare will look like in the next 5 to 10 years either. It's going to be very different going ahead. Lester, good on you. Thank you for that. Always nice to have you on the big show. Leo from Paraka. Hello, Leo.
9: Oh, yeah, that was quick, Leaf, yeah.
6: No messing around Leaf, here, Leo.
9: Leaf, I've been thinking about this word you said there. When I spoke to you last night, we spoke about Roy Orbison, and
6: yes.
9: I said to you, remember when I said to you, Elvis said that Roy was a better singer?
6: Mm-hmm.
9: And you said, oh, Elvis has been, did you say defeatist?
6: What was the word, defeatist?
9: Elvis was being nice. What was that word you said?
6: I think he was being, what word did I say? No, I think he was probably being a little modest, Elvis. He's not going to say that I'm the greatest singer of all time. He would praise modest. Other people, but he said that he had great mutual admiration for him. He has the perfect voice, and he is the greatest singer in the world.
9: What was that word you said,
6: Oh, I can't remember the word I said. Modest. I might have to go back and listen to the audio from last night. I would think he'd be modest. He's going modest. To be self-deprecating. So he's not. Elvis is not going to say, hey, Elvis, who's the best singer of all time? Me. Because people would go, well, hang on, you're a bit
9: of... Elvis wouldn't say that.
6: He wouldn't say that. So you praise other people, but inwardly, maybe Leo, who thought that he was a better singer than Roy, but you can always pass on some compliments.
9: Yeah. Emily, she couldn't go back on last night when you spoke. I just wanted to know what that word was so I can remember.
6: All right, I'll tell you what. We'll get Emily to look it up. She'll go back on the logs and we'll find the call from you and I last night and I'll get her to listen to it and she'll find the word that you... Why do you want to know the word? Are you going to try and use it in conversation?
9: No, I just... I've got a habit of doing that lately, Lee. I want to write it down. See, I want to know what it is. So I can write it down. I've been thinking about it all day today about it.
6: Yeah, no.
9: It drives me up the wall when I can't get something.
6: No, I get you.
9: Can't find the answer.
6: I get you. I like some of those words, Leo, that you don't use all the time, but occasionally you can just sneak it in. Yeah. Like,
9: I'm sure you said something like, oh, Elvis has been facetious or something like that.
6: Facetious? No, I don't think I would have said facetious. I don't think Elvis is facetious.
9: Yeah, what's that word mean? What I just said there, Lee? What's that mean?
6: Facetious? Well, the official definition would be kind of jokey, I guess. The dictionary says someone who is trying to be amusing during inappropriate or serious situations. So, I think Bob Francis from time to time used to be a bit facetious. So he would sort of joke at people's expense, perhaps. But he didn't mean it meanly, I don't think. He just thought it was funny.
9: Yeah, if you don't mind, it's Emily, just to go back when I said Roy always said he was a better singer, and you said, Elvis has been whatever that word was.
6: All right, I'll find out. I'll get Emily to do it for you and have a look.
9: I'll stay online, all right?
6: She was saying, Emily's having a listen now while we're speaking. She said the word last night was modest that we discussed, so you don't think it was that word?
9: That word was used, was it?
6: Yes.
9: Modest.
6: Yep. She'll keep listening because we had a call, but there might be some other words that we used.
9: Maybe that's a word. I thought it was facetious or something like that.
6: No, I think he would have been very modest. He's not going to say himself. He'll always praise someone else.
9: So the word is modest. Modest.
6: Yep. But I'll get Emily to keep having a listen for you just in case there was another word.
9: If Emily can get back to you, so I want to spell that word now, modest.
6: Modest.
9: I'm not too good at spelling that.
6: M-O-D-E-S-T.
9: Too fast for me.
6: M-O-D.
9: Hang on. Sorry. Did you say?
6: M for Mary.
9: M for Mary.
6: O for octopus. Orange. D for dog.
9: D for dog, yep.
6: E for Edward.
9: Did you say T?
6: E for Edward.
9: E for egg.
6: S for Sam.
9: S for Sam or snake, whatever.
6: And T for Tom.
9: And T for Tom.
6: Yes, someone who is unassuming, humble, moderate in behaviour.
9: Emily's listening to the tape.
6: She's having a listen now, yep.
9: Oh, right, if she could tell me what the word was.
6: If there was another one, we'll let you know.
9: Thank you. I'll stay online.
6: Thank you for that. You want to stay online? All right. Thank you for that. Emily, can you race in for a second, please? Come and join us. Come and say hello to the good folk of 5AA. Because I found this out, and you've been here a long time now. How long have you been here at 5AA?
10: I started 2023, so over 3 years. Yeah.
6: You might have a story like this. I love the idea of Leo wanting to know a particular word and ringing you up and asking you this off air, because we don't get to hear that on air.
10: Mm-hmm.
6: I discovered the other night that Madeline gets calls from people who will ring up and will say, what's the time?
10: Oh,
6: or,
10: really?
6: Or who are Fremantle playing this week?
10: Yes.
6: Do you get calls like that?
10: I get a lot like that.
6: Really?
10: Yeah. Or how do you spell this? Or Because I feel like there are quite a few of our listeners who don't have access to the internet.
6: Gotcha.
10: So a lot of ways, us and the producers both, were a good gateway to
6: something. So you become Google.
10: Yes.
6: So people want to know they ring you.
10: Yes.
6: Nice.
10: I think so. So even like the weather, if they miss the weather.
6: Yeah.
10: What's the weather today?
6: Oh, I can understand that one. But yeah, I thought it was interesting. She was taking a call last night and a caller rang and said, who are Fremantle playing this weekend?
10: Yeah. Yeah, I've definitely had ones like that. And even I reckon I would have had what's the time as well.
6: Yeah.
10: Yeah. So
6: and they,
10: it's a very regular thing.
6: So you say it's 10:30 and they say,
10: yeah.
6: Thank you.
10: Yeah.
6: And that's it.
10: That's it. Yeah. Have a good night.
6: Wow.
10: Talk to you next time.
6: What a world we live in.
10: I know.
6: Is that regular, like each night or most nights?
10: Relatively. Or? It happens, okay. I'd say, more on nights than other programs. You'll get calls like that. I'm not sure what the pattern is, but yes, it happens, on a semi-regular basis.
6: Are people nice to you? Are they generally well-behaved?
10: They tend to be, yes. They tend to be very nice and just a genuine question, not demanding an answer. So
6: occasional.
10: Yes. Sometimes I'm just like, bear with me.
6: Yes.
10: I'll find it. Yeah.
6: As Bob Francis would say, the occasional dick brain sneak through.
10: Occasionally, yes. But they are outnumbered by the very kind ones.
6: Yes.
10: So,
6: beautifully said. See, you're being very modest. Well done. Well, thank you for doing that
10: for us.
6: Hopefully that wasn't the longest call that you got to listen back to now.
10: No, I think it was modest because after you said it, he then asked what it was. So as far as I can tell.
6: I don't have like a fancy vocab. I don't think I dropped too many.
10: No, that was the only word I could hear you discussing in any depth, and then you were defining it.
6: I must admit, sometimes I'll listen to Breakfast with Will, because Will's got a great dictionary.
10: He does.
6: He drops the odd word that I've never heard of.
10: I've got to Google it up.
6: I'm going to ring you next time.
10: Or ring me and ask me what it is. Ask me what it means.
6: Thank you, Anne.
10: No worries.
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4: 26 minutes to 11, 8223-0000 if you'd like to join us. For those interested, so you don't have to call Emily, who's sitting in for Madeline tonight. Tomorrow's weather, 15 degrees, our expected top with some showers. 2 to 5 mils, they're telling us. Friday, shower 2 and 17, just the 1 mil. So I guess tomorrow, if you're going to the footy, you might want to take your poncho. The weekend, 17 Saturday, partly cloudy. Sunday, 18 degrees and mostly sunny with no rain. Ditto for Monday, 19 and mostly sunny, no rain. Tuesday, 20 degrees, partly cloudy. And Wednesday, showers, 19 degrees and maybe up to the 5 mils. So if you're like us and you like to wash your quilts and your sheets, I'm going to guess Sunday and Monday, the pick of the days for those. Maggie on the text said, Leith, we should all be familiar with the NATO phonetic alphabet. We should, Maggie, and apologies, because I probably butchered that a little bit with Leo before. But we were never taught that. I don't know if you were taught. Were you taught the phonetic alphabet at school? The NATO phonetic alphabet at school? I think I've just picked it up as I've been an adult, but I don't know all of them, I'll be brutally honest. So if I was to have a try now, Alpha, Bravo, Charlie, Delta, Echo, F, Foxtrot, G. What's G? No, I don't know. Someone will. Call us up, Maggie. We'll talk about it. We were never taught that at school. In fact, I said to George Kapanyaris last time he was here in Adelaide, part of the reason I only remember some of those is because when he was the character on Flying Doctors, do you remember that show with Peter O'Brien and Rebecca Gibney and a number of great performers? He was the guy who worked in the radio tower. And he used to say in the show, and for whatever reason, it's always been an earworm and stayed with me, Victor Charlie Charlie, this is Mike Sierra Foxtrot. Oh, G is golf. Thank you, Lloyd. Okay, so G is golf. H, this is going to be a long night if we do this until Australia overnight. Do you know H? Emily, do you know how this works? Oh, you Googled it. No, don't cheat. Yeah, that is cheating. All right. I wonder if anyone would call up, though, and we can play this game. But don't cheat in that, you know, there's no fun. There's no point having your phone or your computer by your side and Googling it. This is why you've got to use your brain matter. H. Foxtrot. Golf. H. No. I don't know. I'm interested to find out when you all learnt it, though. All right, Lester's back. We'll let you on for a second time, only because you're going to help us. Lester, what's H stand for?
5: Hotel.
4: Hotel?
5: Yeah.
4: Really? What's I?
5: I is Indigo.
4: Indigo. E-F-G-H-I. J?
5: Juliet.
4: Really? Okay. K?
5: Kilo.
4: Kilo?
5: Yeah.
4: L would be Lima?
5: Lima, my name's Lima, Echo, Sierra, Tango, Echo, Romeo, Lester.
4: Ah, I'm Lima, Echo, Indigo, T, Tango, Hotel.
5: Yeah.
4: Oh, there you go. Karen on the messages, she's saying Indio, Juliet. So where are we up to? K.
5: Kilo.
4: Kilo, K-L, Lima, M.
5: Mike.
4: Mike. Yeah. Mike Sierra. N.

0: November.
1: See, that doesn't make sense. They just ran out of words. O.
0: Oscar.
1: Yeah, I remember that one. L-M-N-O-P.
0: Papa.
1: P-A, Papa as in P-A-P-A?
0: Yeah, Papa, yeah.
1: Mm. L-M-N-O-P-Q.
0: Quebec.
1: R.
0: Romeo.
1: S. Sierra.
0: Sierra.
1: T. Tango.
0: Tango.
1: S-T-U.
0: Uniform.
1: V. Victor.
0: Yeah, that's correct.
1: W.
0: Whiskey.
1: Whiskey. I didn't get that one.
0: It's a good drink.
1: Whiskey. WX.
0: X-ray.
1: Oh, of course. You got two words, really. Xylophone, yeah. Or X-ray. It's going to be one of those. Y.
0: Yankee.
1: Yankee. All right. And Z. Zebra.
0: Zoo or zebra.
1: Zoo or zebra. Good on you, Lester. Well done, your star.
0: If you get them to handbook 2026, it's got the phonetic code in it.
1: Really? All right, I'm going to look that up. Yeah. Thank you, Lester. Now, we've got there's been a dispute. Jan's text in saying that it's India, not indigo. Okay, so it's the country of India, not indigo. Thank you, Jan. So when did you learn this? Is this, please bring me into your life, 8223 0000? Was this something that was taught at school? We were talking about this the other night with Leslie Venning about some of the courses that they teach at the WEA, tonight's Best of SA. And she was talking about touch typing, where I'm assuming that a majority of you were taught how to touch type at school. And you would time yourself. You would know how many words per minute, etc. My generation... So I was born in the mid-70s, mid to late 70s. I went through primary school in the 80s, high school in the 90s. We were never, from memory, taught how to touch type, even though we were there at the advent of computers being in our schools. We went through the floppy and the hard disk era. We were never taught in a typing lesson how to type. We had home ec and we had all the metals and woods and plastics, etc., but we were never taught how to touch type. The other one that Leslie mentioned that I wanted to talk about and we forgot to on Monday was chicken scratch, because they have a chicken scratch course if you want to do that as an artistic endeavor. And once again, I mean, I'm not young by any means, but at almost 50 years of age, I had never heard the phrase or the art form of chicken scratch. Oh, see, now we've got, do you like this, Emily? Now we've got a fight on the text, which is excellent. So Paul says, Leith, I is India. It is not indigo. I am an amateur radio operator. We had to learn the phonetic alphabet part of our exams. Thank you, Paul. But Lloyd has come back. Lloyd, who says, I is definitely indigo, the colour. Is there any possibility, Paul, Lloyd, Jan, Maggie and co, that the letter has changed over generations? Could it have been India and then changed to indigo or vice versa? Does anyone know? 8223 0000. Be interested to get your thoughts. Couple of other issues you might like to talk about before we get to the Australia Overnight Show with Tony McManus. I saw a story today about elite private schools and where all boys schools are now in decline. One in five all boys schools have disappeared in the last 15 years, which is a big number. But co-ed schools continue to grow single-sex schools with NAPLAN. So while there are more co-ed schools, the single-sex schools do better at NAPLAN. I wonder if you went to a single-sex school. I wonder what your experience was. Would you recommend it? Would you suggest that for your children? Or did you like the idea of going to co-ed? I love schooling. I can't imagine being at school without the girls. That was half the fun. Maybe more than half, if I'm being honest. Wonder if you want to join in on that conversation. Growing number of young Australians are returning to church. Gen Z are searching for community, stability and meaning in an increasing uncertain world. Anyone in our audience? You wouldn't be Gen Z necessarily, but have you turned to the church with what's going on in this world? Are you finding solace and faith and comfort in the church? I wonder if there are people who were non-church goers that are now. Because every time you turn the radio on or turn on your TV news, it's depressing as hell. So maybe you want to get some comfort from the church. It would make sense. You can join us and talk about that if you wish. I wonder if you're a drinker of alcohol. Is alcohol a part of your AFL Adelaide Oval experience? Read today that the FIFA World Cup has the toughest security measures in history when it comes to alcohol. Spirits are off the menu after halftime, so you can't just get loaded after halftime. All alcohol sales, beer and wine, will stop at the 75-minute mark of each game. So again, they don't want people writing themselves off. And customers can only purchase 2 drinks at a time. And anyone drinking the alcohol, wait for it, you have to be at the bar. Can't even take it to your seat. What's going on there? But I wonder, how many of you have alcohol as part of your Adelaide Oval experience? Is it a chance for you to watch the footy, support your team, but knock back a couple, have that social lubricant? Talk to us about that tonight if you wish. Ed, a quick question for you. There's a director by the name of Adam Marcus. He claimed in an interview overnight that Val Kilmer was the worst human being he ever came across. Now, you remember, Val Kilmer died about a year ago from pneumonia. He's been hammered, this director, because people are saying you cannot speak ill of the dead. There are others, though, who are saying, well, hey, bad bloke's a bad bloke. Even in death, you can call them out for being the world's worst human being. Where do you sit on that? Can you speak ill of the dead, or is it poor form? Got a thought? 8223 0000. World Bicycle Day, 3rd of June. If you want to talk about your memories of bikes as youngsters, my dad always talks about a paratrooper bike that he had as a kid. Did you ever have that? Apparently it was a bike that could fold. You were able to fold it up and put it away. I've never seen one myself, the paratrooper bike, but it must have been big in Salisbury in the 60s. And also on this day, from Marty Smith's column, which I always enjoy in the Advertiser, 35 years ago today, June the 3rd, 1991, the Virgin Megastore opened in Adelaide in the Myers Centre of Rundle Mall. I want to talk to you about music stores in Adelaide that are no more, ones that you loved. You know, every time I walk through the mall, if I'm parked at work and I'm going to the footy and I walk past what was the Muses on the corner there by the fountain, I think it's now Bank. I reckon Pride's Business School was upstairs. What a shame. That was such a great store. Go in, peruse through the music, put the headphones on, listen to a couple of tunes, buy some merch, do all of that, go upstairs, do the same, no more. They're just a bygone era now. Everyone listens online. So the physical music store, there's not as many as there once was. Have you got a favourite from your time in Adelaide, a musical store that was no more? 8223 0000.
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1: So Rose, thank you for your message. You sent in the phonetic alphabet for us. And according to this one at least, I is India, as in the country. Did Lester say Zulu for Z? That's what it says on this one. I can't remember. Thank you, Rose. Appreciate that. I just got a text message from my lovely wife. She did typing as a subject at school called computing. We never did that. I'm only 2 years older than Jessica. My mother-in-law was a touch typist in the courts. The shorthand typing, I didn't know that either. Like a court stenographer, I guess. There you go. Thank you for that. The lovely Jessica. 9 minutes to 11. Let's get to Nikos from Morford Vale on the NATO alphabet. Hey, Nikos.
10: How you doing there, Lee?
1: Good, thank you.
10: Well, I'm not doing too bad for June the 3rd.
1: Oh, What's June the 3rd for you? Is it a significant day or are you just doing well in general?
10: Well, partly that, but it's also something happened to me. I made a promise to my girlfriend 9 years ago today at exactly 12:30. I promised her I'd take good care of her and not cheat on her, and I kept that promise 9 years today.
1: Well done, Nicole. So you're still together and you still haven't cheated on your girlfriend?
10: Definitely not.
1: Well done. Are you married yet or engaged?
10: We haven't got that far yet because I haven't heard from her for a couple of years.
1: Oh, so hang on. So you're still not cheating on her even though you're not together anymore?
10: Well, we are together, but the thing is, I haven't seen her for 2 years because of a couple of unwanted relatives.
1: Oh, so are you having a long-distance relationship?
10: Well, sort of like that, but I'm still trying to tell her I still want her and all that.
1: Hmm.
10: And the reason I'm calling up, Lee, is because you are correct about the I being India in the alphabet for NATO,
1: yep.
10: And Z is definitely Zulu.
1: Zulu, okay. I'm not worried about that anymore. I want to go back to your... So do you talk to your girlfriend? Do you message? Or have you just had no contact for 2 years?
10: Well, it's partly that, but I'm only sending messages telling her I want to do things.
1: Mm-hmm.
10: And I've said I've been keeping it clean, of course.
1: Yes.
10: But I haven't had a response.
1: Do you think she's moved on?
10: I'm hoping not.
1: Because you might be hanging out waiting for her. Maybe the love of your life is walking past, Nikos, because you're being faithful and she may not be interested anymore.
10: Well, I'm hoping she has not pushed me away.
1: No, well, me neither. You've hung out for 9 years. But we've got to find out if you have. So you've had no connection in 2 years.
10: That's right. That's because I haven't bowled since December 2024.
1: Right.
10: That was the last time I saw her.
1: All right, what do we do here? Emily, I think we channel our inner Dolly Doctor here. I think Nikos needs to move on.
10: I disagree.
1: What do you think, Em? Yes, she's with me. 2 years. How long are you going to wait? How long are you going to wait if you don't hear from her?
10: Well, I don't know. I just don't want to lose her. That's it.
1: No, I understand you don't want to lose her, but I'm not sure you've got her to lose.
10: Well, I've made a promise to her father, and I'm not going to break that.
1: Okay. Gee whiz, I wish this was our first call at 7 o'clock. This would have taken up the whole night, Nikos.
10: I doubt that.
1: No, I think people are invested. I'm invested. All right, let me think about this. We're going to have to come back to it, Nikos.
10: Well, let's hope the whole thing works out, eh?
1: Oh, for sure. We love romance. We love love on this show. But I'm thinking if you're with someone and you haven't seen them for 2 years and you've had zero contact for 2 years and you've promised to be faithful, which you were for the 7 years you were together, now the 2 years you haven't seen each other because of issues with family, I'm guessing that she's moved on, as harsh as that sounds. I hope not, Nikos, because you sound like a good guy. But I think it might be time to go. At some stage, you got to let her go. If you love somebody, set them free. You might just be hanging out. She might have moved on. And you're sitting there waiting. I don't know. I need the audience's help on this. Nikos, thank you. Barbara from Gawler. Good evening, Barbara.
11: Hello. I think she's moved on.
1: Too. I do too, Barbara. I don't want to break his heart, but I think she might have moved on. If you haven't heard from 2 years, it might be time to go.
11: No. Now, I want to talk about something different.
1: Sure, of course.
11: I went to Canberra over the weekend. My son took me.
1: Beautiful.
11: And we flew to Canberra, hired a car, went to Wagga. And the countryside is just beautiful.
1: I've heard that. I've never been to regional New South Wales, but I have heard that.
11: Everywhere. It was just lovely. But going into Canberra, it was quite dry, really. But another thing, the traffic. Everyone keeps to the left.
1: Oh, they're better drivers than Adelaide. It wouldn't be hard, Barbara, I'll be honest.
11: I know.
1: I think everyone's better than Adelaide.
11: I really noticed that.
1: Mm.
11: And, you know, if a car passed you, they'd indicate to go to the left.
1: Yes. Do you remember those days, Barbara, when we had nice drivers in Adelaide? Ah, the memories. Yeah, wow. Oh. Good on Canberra for doing that. I wish that would rub off here.
11: This is on the highway. It wasn't actually in Canberra because it was bumper to bumper.
1: Yep.
11: I don't know why. On the way from Yass onwards.
1: Okay.
11: It was quite busy. But on the Hume Highway.
1: Wow.
11: It was just beautiful. And all the, you know, we used to have sheep everywhere. There are a couple of stations that would have had 2,000 sheep. The rest are all the black little beef cattle. I forget what they're called now.
1: Okay. So no sheep farms, just cattle farms along the way.
11: They're more the beef, not cattle.
1: Right.
11: The beef.
1: Yes. Okay.
11: Rather.
1: Yep.
11: But, I've just had to tell you how lovely the country looks.
1: Oh, well, thank you for that. That's beautiful. I've never been, Barbara. It's on my list. I haven't, to be honest, I've never been to Canberra. I've not done regional New South Wales at all. I've been to Sydney a couple of times, the city itself, but not really ventured out. But no, it sounds delightful and that sounds nice. That would be a nice road trip to take. And certainly with your son too. That sounds like a lot of fun. Barbara, thank you. I appreciate the call. David Bruce has got the 11 o'clock news for us on the other side. We will take more calls. Tracy Yeend is joining in on the conversation with Nikos. She's listening, Nikos, as she's made her way home after her health segment tonight. She says it might be time to move on because she thinks that the horse has bolted.
12: 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I cut through the share market noise so you know what matters.
13: I'm James. 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
14: 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I've got the market pulse. What's moving and why?
15: And I'm Steve. I translate the market chaos into clarity.
13: Four minds.
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9: More showers tomorrow, 15 the top, 10 the overnight low. I'm David Bruce. It's been revealed one of the measures to be announced in tomorrow's state budget will be an expansion of the seniors card scheme to include over 60s who still work and Indigenous people over the age of 50. The scheme allows, among other things, free public transport for seniors. Treasurer Tom Koutsantonis has also admitted that the state's debt is increasing to over $50 billion, but he says there's a good reason for that.
10: Well, debt will increase. Because the North-South Corridor and Women's and Children's Hospital aren't being built for free. We've got to pay for them.
9: One of the architects of the AUKUS agreement is confident Australia will still receive Virginia-class submarines. Some have questioned America's manufacturing capacity after a deal was changed to only provide us with second-hand subs. A number of government MPs believe this has opened the door to renegotiate the arrangement. But former Prime Minister Scott Morrison claims the US and Britain are fully committed to the project.
11: When the Starmer government came in, oh, they're going to scrap AUKUS, they're doing a review. Well, no, they didn't. They actually committed to it more strongly. Oh, and then Donald Trump, he was never going to support it. Now, I saw the president, the former president that was at the time, it was in 2024. I caught up with him in New York and I came out of that meeting and said, it's all going to be fine. And people said to me, oh, you know, you're dismissing it. Well, it was.
9: The federal government would like the Solomon Islands to make Australia its key security partner. The two nations have agreed to negotiate a new treaty to help mitigate China's influence in the Pacific country. Labor has also committed to help build a new police academy in the Solomon's capital. Prime Minister Anthony Albanese says both countries will stand together in challenging times.
12: This treaty will allow Australia and the Solomon Islands to confront global and regional challenges as partners. This is a significant body of work and we've asked our foreign ministers to lead and drive this forward.
9: Federal Parliament turned into a rabble today, with MPs on both sides adding to the mayhem. The Speaker of the House, Milton Dick, had his hands full, but he took no prisoners and even had a go at Deputy Prime Minister Richard Marles.
0: So if everyone can just show a bit of respect and courtesy to each other, we'll deal with one thing at a time. Instead of this constant bickering and yelling over each other, it's unbecoming and I won't have it in the House. Deputy Prime Minister, I just told you not to do that, and I told you not to mention the opposition. You're defying me. If you do it again, I will sit you down.
9: Specific batches of Nature's Own supplements are being recalled nationwide over glass contamination fears. There are concerns the affected glucosamine and magnesium bottles pose severe injury and swallowing risks. Customers who bought the products sold since May are urged to return them for a full refund. If you ever get hungrier after a few drinks, University of Sydney researchers can tell you why. They found that alcohol triggers a hormone that increases the appetite for protein, and that tricks the brain into craving savoury flavours. But instead of healthy protein, we often reach for processed foods like chips or pizza. They don't satisfy the craving, so we eat too much of them. Researchers suggest swapping the chips for real protein snacks like roasted chickpeas. Now turning to 5AA Sport. The Crows take on Geelong at Adelaide Oval tomorrow night. Taylor Walker returns, and it'll be the first AFL game for mid-season draft pick Hugo Hall-Kahan. Collingwood's Bobby Hill has taken a step towards his return. He's back training after a lengthy stint away for personal reasons. Meanwhile, in a touching tribute to Neil Danaher, the Pies will have a special guest for the Big Freeze Monday at the MCG. They've invited former NRL player Jai Arrow, who was recently diagnosed with MND, to toss the coin. Magpie Isaac Quaynor spoke of Neil's pre-game address.
13: It's something really special. Definitely at Collingwood, we get to play in a lot of big games, but this is probably right at the top of the cake.
9: Big inclusions for the Western Bulldogs ahead of Friday's blockbuster with Hawthorn at the MCG. Tim English is back in the ruck, and Cody Waitman will play his first game in almost 2 years after a persistent knee injury. And Cricket Victoria expects Cricket Australia to approve the sale of its newly available second Big Bash licence following the Melbourne Stars and Renegades merger. Now the latest forecast. Showers tomorrow, 15 the top, 10 the overnight low. A shower or two on Friday, up to 17. A shower or two clearing on Saturday, 17 again. And then sunny with a top of 19 on Sunday. On 5AA. Always Adelaide.
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14: Last hour of the show, 6 minutes after 11, Wednesday night. Emily and I were just talking during the break in the news. She was just telling me that she took a trip down to God's country. I've never felt more so proud, Emily, so thank you for that. Very nice. Going to check out the good folks of Millicent. Do you know what I realised in amongst all the fun we've been having tonight? We've had so many great calls, emails and SMS, so thank you for that. That's on you. We've got prizes to give away, so this next half hour is going to be busy. Because first up, Adelaide Cabaret Festival 2026. Experience some of the festival's biggest shows. You and a friend can head along to see Emily Ruscianno Saturday the 6th of June. CabFest itself on from the 4th until the 21st at the Festival Centre. Book your tickets, adelaidecabaretfestival.com.au. First caller through, 8223 0055. We will see you and send you off to see Em, one of the great performers. Very funny, very entertaining. Terrific singer, part of the Australian Idol kids when it first started. 8223 0055, first caller through. We would love to send you off. David from Parkside. Hello, David.
15: Good evening, Leith.
14: Good day, David. Hello. Good, thank you.
15: Go to the Crows tomorrow night.
14: Yes.
15: I'll be there.
14: Oh, excellent. Take a poncho. Yeah. It's going to be a little wet.
15: Ah, no, it should be right.
14: Confident, or are you a little nervous?
15: No.
14: Get it
15: I've
14: done?
15: Got a few things, Leith.
14: Okay, go.
15: Mine. I'll be
14: sure.
15: Quick.
14: Go for it.
15: In the early 1970s, there was City Exchange building where all the girls used to sit up there and do the telephone exchange up in the building there. Yep. On King William Street.
14: Yep.
15: I think you know that old building there.
14: Yes, I've heard that.
15: Yeah. So I met my lovely wife up there.
14: But beautiful.
15: We weren't married for long. schools. I went to a Goodwood school. Goodwood, it was a boys' school.
14: Mm-hmm.
15: And if we wanted to see any girls, we used to have to go up to either Mitcham Girls or to Concordia College.
14: Ah. Did they have sort of mutual discos or social type events?
15: No, this was just hanging out.
14: After school, yeah.
15: Right. And of course, Concordia, that's where all the country girls used to stay at this place there on Wattle Street.
14: Ah, see, the boarding house, yeah.
15: And out the back, they had this tennis court, and we used to ride our bikes there and put our bikes up against the fence because it was the only way you could look over the fence is to climb on your bike and talk to the girls, you know.
14: See, that's romance, that's chivalry there, David.
15: We were only 15 at the time. And we met these two beautiful girls who were identical twins, and they were from Kingston in the southeast, right?
14: Oh, there you go.
15: They had pure blonde hair, and they were absolutely identical, and they were amazing. Now, touch typing. I never did any touch typing, but I did work as a typewriter serviceman back when I was an 18-year-old. Briefly, mm-hmm. And we go around to all the businesses in the city and service all the typewriters for the lovely ladies on their desk.
14: Oh, well done.
15: Oh, that was a fantastic job while it lasted. simple things in life, I think you said before.
14: Yes, what is something very simple that just gives you great joy?
15: Sitting on the bank of a quiet, quiet little river in the country with a fishing rod and on a beautiful day just fishing away with no one around.
14: There you go. Yeah, yep. No, I get that. I'm not a fisherman, David, but I have the same feeling when I go to a movie theater and I'm the only one in there. I'm like, this is bliss. That is great. That's what we're after. Little simple things that bring you joy. Good on you, David. Sounds like you've had lots of fun in your life. Appreciate the call. Charlie from Happy Valley. Hey, Charlie.
16: Ethan Lee. Yeah, I wanted to talk about learning to type.
14: Yep.
16: I tried it at night, in night classes. I started work as a telegram boy with PMG back about 1970, and I progressed to being a postal clerk, and we had those things called teleprinters, which sent and received telegrams.
14: Okay.
16: And to qualify to be a postal clerk, you had to get up to a typing speed of 40 words per minute on a teleprinter. Anyway, I tried at night school, the old manual typewriter with your book at your left you got to look at and type, and it didn't really work out for me. But then I got accepted for the postal clerk in training school, and they had it wasn't on typewriter, it was on teleprinters.
14: Okay.
16: And they had a great method of teaching you to type. It started off with a voice going MMM-JJJ-LLL, and that sort of thing, just to build up your rhythm and all that.
14: Mm-hmm.
16: But then they introduced music. Once you got a little bit used to stuff, they introduced music to the mix. And we had Creedence Clearwater Revival, the Beatles, and some other band that had great rhythm like that. And and we would type along to what we had to type to that beat.
14: Oh, really?
16: Okay. It was just fabulous. And excuse me, I don't have a cough button this end.
14: What would a Beatles song that you would type to be?
16: Oh, probably Get Back or something. I can't really remember what particular ones, but there would have been a wide range of them.
14: Okay.
16: Creedence Clearwater, I think we heard it on the grapevine, came along.
14: Yep.
16: And Creedence were very, very rhythmic.
14: Yes.
16: But the instructor could actually log on to all your teleprinters and see what you were up to.
14: Oh.
16: And I was getting so into it, playing along to the Beatles and CCR and that, and when I was doing fairly well and knew what I was hitting, I'd start double timing. I'd going to the sort of beats to the thing. And he'd say, "Stop layer rise." He'd come on, he'd type out onto my teleprinter, "Stop layer rising."
14: So he could send you a message and you could see it on your thing. Wow.
16: Yeah,
14: That's cool.
16: Because teleprinters, you'd get telegrams on them, obviously. Oh, and this reminds me of another thing, too. Some of the smaller offices would ring in telephones because they didn't have teleprinters.
14: Yes.
16: So they'd call them in to us. And there was this fellow, it was an Orlane West Post office in Geelong, and he would call in telegrams to me, and he had a very thick Italian accent. And he would do what you were doing before with the letters and the phonetic alphabet.
14: Yep.
16: But not the, what was that one you were quoting?
14: The NATO?
16: No, just the phonetic one, like A for apple, C,
14: yes.
16: B for Bob, B and for all Bob, that C sort of thing.
14: Yep.
16: But he would read out the telegrams and do all that for each letter, and he would get to the C. Now, my name is Charles or Charlie. Mm-hmm. I've always gone with Charlie because I find Charles rather,
14: Charles is very formal, yes.
16: My mum reckon she named me after Prince Charles, and my dad said no, after Charlie Chaplin.
14: Gotcha.
16: So I've gone with the Charlie Chaplin thing. This fellow would ring out, and we're reading out the telegram, he'd get to a C and he'd go, "The C from Charles." And I would just cringe in my chair.
14: That's great. Charlie, thank you. I'm just having a look here too as we get to the break. According to AI, whether it's right or not, Beatles songs that you can type to: Dear Prudence, Here Comes the Sun, this one. Close your eyes.

0: Embarrassingly, I thought Johnny Young, that was his song. I didn't realise it was the Beatles. I'm a kid of young talent time. And this is the other one, supposedly, in my life that you would type to. Oh, yeah, slower version, you could do it.
1: There are places I remember all my life, though some have changed.
0: God, you learn something new on this show every night, Emily. I want you to go home and type tonight to this particular song. Thanks, Charlie.

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12: Murray from Valley View is going to see Imrushiano. We've also got tickets to the Robertson Brothers doing the Everly Brothers and Dean Bourne doing Roy Orbison. First caller through, 8223.

0: I think this is one of Roy's most underrated songs.
1: She's a mystery girl. She's a mystery girl.
0: Beautiful. What a voice. Robertson Brothers, Dean Bourne. It's the Everly Brothers. It's Roy Orbison and more, Her Majesty's. Emily's grabbing the two callers now, doubles to give away. That will be a fun show with the Variety Show Digital Band and Orchestra. More tickets to give away tomorrow on the big show. Tony is in Morford Vale. Good evening, Tone.
2: Good evening. Yes, my ears picked up when you were talking about these parachute bikes.
0: Oh, a paratrooper. Yeah, my dad raved about it when he was a kid. I've never seen one.
2: 70 years ago, my dad got me one for Christmas.
0: Yes.
2: And they're articulated. And what they used to do, they'd fold them up and put them in their packs.
0: Mm-hmm.
2: And over Germany, they jump out of planes and parachute down and then ride off to war. I mean, how good is that?
0: Amazing.
2: Only Aussies, mate. They're so good.
0: You can imagine, Tony, when our father told us that, my brother and I were like, hang on. Because, you know, we're just used to a Malvern Star or a BMX.
2: He said,
0: no, our bikes used to fold up. We could literally carry our bikes around. Wow.
2: Yeah. It was great. And I had it for years. I don't know what happened to it, but that was 70 years ago, mate.
0: Gosh.
2: But, aren't our Aussie soldiers just so good?
0: Yeah, so Dad, I'm trying to think. So Dad was born late 40s, early 50s, so he would have had it in the 50s in Salisbury. So they've been, so that would be 70 years ago now. Okay.
2: Yeah. But, you know, how good is that?
0: How convenient was it?
2: Riding off to war.
0: Yeah.
2: It's almost like a Monty Python.
0: Isn't it just? That's right. Jump out of a plane, open up your backpack, get your bike out and go for a ride.
2: Anyway, they made measure of those Germans.
0: Oh, I bet. Yeah, wow.
2: Did ever, yes, but they were so fearless.
0: Yeah. Oh, yeah, it's extraordinary, isn't it? The bravery and the courage and everything else that goes with it. So you look at it. Do you look at it now, though, Tony, as someone who served, like how different wars are today? Like,
2: I did Vietnam and all that.
0: Yep.
2: But they saved the world, really.
0: Oh, absolutely. But now warfare today is, and I don't mean this disrespectfully, war today is computer nerds sitting in an office somewhere flying drones.
2: I know. We don't need billions of dollars spent on submarines because the next world war will be from Canberra.
0: 100%. Oh, I think even worse, Tony, I think the next world war is AI generated. We won't even have generals making decisions. It'll be a computer that decides.
2: I know. It's tragic. I mean, we have to stand up against these robots.
0: Yep.
2: And AI and all that.
0: Mm.
2: It's so scary that I don't know.
0: It's very frightening. And there's just no guardrails on it at the moment, Tony.
2: The
0: politicians don't seem to want to get their hands dirty on it. And again, as I said earlier, I heard an expert say they think it could take 20% of the workforce. 20% unemployment, Tony, is the Great Depression. Like, how are you going to pay taxes? What's the government going to pay people with if they don't have tax? Because one fifth of the audience don't work.
2: Well, South Australia, we're $52 billion in debt.
0: In debt.
2: And we have to pay that back.
0: Yep.
2: Now, the interest rate on that is probably about, $5 billion a year, but it doesn't seem to matter too much for these people.
0: Well, not their money. Spending our money.
2: It's not their money.
0: How
2: are we going to pay that off? A few cray tails.
0: a couple of golf tournaments. Yeah, no, it's a great point. I don't know.
2: A couple of million litres of wine. We've got olives.
0: Fair bit of grange. Yep. Going to have to find something. I'm not sure.
2: Well, I think that Mr. Kutsantonis has to start thinking about, we've got 122,000 public servants.
0: Yeah, yeah. He's put a he's put a freeze on it for now, but you wonder what that number is going to get to eventually.
2: Well, I just hope they can pay that back, that debt back. It's a lot of money.
0: It is a lot of money. I mean, you understand when it's massive infrastructure, like the road, we need the road. And I saw the Treasurer, Tom Cootsantona, say this, and he's 100% right. We cannot have major arterial roads where the average speed is 25 k's an hour. We can't. No civilization survives with that. So you have to get better roads. So they're doing the right thing. That's a tick. The Women's and Children's Hospital is a tick. I think you've always got to look at that. So there's a major couple of chunks of that bill, but still, the rest of it. How do you bring it down? How do you even start to bring that down? It's crazy. Tony, thank you. Nice memories of the paratrooper bike. Congratulations, Liz from Kadena and Ray from Andrews Farm. Well done. You get to see the Roy Orbison Everly Brothers tribute show. That will be a lot of fun. More tickets to give away tomorrow on the show, and a shorter show too. So you don't have to listen long for your chance to win. We'll have a busy show tomorrow. We'll have Cab Festival tickets. We'll have these tickets to give away, and also Best of SA. And we're on after Crows and Geelong. And we all know how the 5AA audience works, Emily. If the Crows lose, we're going to have a very short show, because Crows fans will light up the board. We're not wishing for that. We need the Crows to get back on track so that the state's up and about and the radio station's up and about. Crows go better, we go better. But gee whiz, there's a lot of people tuning into our post-match broadcast when the local teams lose. Can they knock off the Cats tomorrow? I think they can. A couple of big outs though. Riley Filthorpe, Isaac Rankin. Good to see the Texan back. That's tomorrow night. We'll be on after the footy. Maggie from Athelstan. Good evening, Maggie. Yes.
3: And hi, Lise. Now, aside from the typing and tapping, I believe that I heard on your news segment a short while ago mention of the Solomon Islands. Now, the capital is Honiara.
0: Honiara.
3: Mm-hmm. Yep. Now, I recall somewhere about early 1980s visiting Honiara for the day, part of a cruise. We were ferried ashore, and we happened to know an Adelaidean who was living over and married and living over there. At that time, she was in hospital, so we paid a visit. And I could not believe my eyes how antiquated or primitive all the facilities were. I believe that hospital was an ex-hut from World War II that had been repurposed. And this poor lady was lying in bed with a leg in traction, and it was something like in the end an old rusty bucket with sand or something as a weight. Yeah.
0: Wow. Okay, so very primitive then, clearly.
3: Oh, well, as I was saying, I just was really taken aback. I couldn't believe how, well,
0: primitive, yeah. Well, it's an important part, isn't it, Maggie, really, the Solomon Islands, and that's why the treaty negotiation's going to happen, because if we don't, China will. And if you think we're going to be safe in our region, if the Pacific is not concerned about the security and leaving it to others, then we're in all sorts. So I think it's the right thing for the country and the PM to do.
3: I wonder what part, then, the Solomon Islands did play in World War II for the old tin huts or whatever, however you'd like to term it.
0: Good question. Not sure. But no, I think, and that's the concern that a lot of people have of those areas and those island areas that are that are desperate for help. And if we don't provide it, then you know that someone else will, and they will step into the breach. And then if we don't have the same thoughts on warfare, then, you know, they are literally on our doorstep. So,
3: well, I question somewhat. Yes, I do agree with that, with certain nations, Ireland, Pacific Island nations, you know, for the right reasons with investing. Somewhere in the back of my mind, our federal government invested a huge amount to Papua New Guinea simply for a sports...
0: That's right, for the rugby league team. Yeah, and I think, again, Maggie, I think that's part of the plan too. So they've said, right, if we don't, China will. So these countries are in desperate need of things. And therefore, we know that the US has already pulled out. They've taken all their aid away. USA aid is gone. So these countries are now looking for help elsewhere. And if all of a sudden the Chinas of the world come in and decide, you know what, we will give you this, this, this, we'll help with education, we'll help with infrastructure, et cetera, et cetera. By the way, we'd like to have a couple of military bases on your island. That's what they're going to do. So we have to look after our Pacific neighbours to not only protect them, but ultimately to protect ourselves. Maggie, thank you. Lovely to speak to you. We've got to go because Australia Overnight is on the way. Tony McManus is next. Stay tuned for that. We will see you tomorrow after the footy. And we leave tonight with a little sadness. You might have heard the news today that one of the all-time great singers, Peebo Bryson, passed away. And you might remember some of Peebo Bryson's work, including this classic with Roberta Flack. We'll see you after the footy.

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1: That's great, Frank. 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
0: Huh. 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

Thank you, Dennis Walter, here at 3AW. You can join us, the Ace Radio Network. Hello, right throughout Victoria into southern parts of New South Wales. 5AA, Leafy is leaving the building. And 6PR in Perth. Welcome to Australia Overnight.

0: Lots of things that we will yak about. I mentioned to Dennis Walter on the program. A bit later on, I reckon there is a slogan, and we're all into slogans, a slogan for the Liberal Party was somehow uncovered on 3AW yesterday afternoon in the drive program with Jackie. And I thought, oh, there it is, and I wrote it down. We'll talk about that a bit later on. The Rolling Stone magazine. And I'm thinking about the magazines that you and I may have read, whether it was a music magazine, any kind of magazine that you and I may have read at some point through the 60s, through the 70s, into the 80s, and then the demise of the so-called magazine. When you think about what's on people's fridges, when you think about your refrigerator, look at it, looking, what is on your refrigerator? Now, it might be an invitation. People tend to do that. You get an invitation, we'll whack it on the fridge. You get a little bill from local council. What do you do with it? You clip it on the fridge. So many bits and pieces and things on the refrigerator. Now, in the bedsit, very tiny fridge, nothing on the fridge. I know. The question that we're asking is, I want you to go and have a look. What is on your fridge that would be of interest, or mild interest maybe? Any interest, but mild interest. What is on your fridge? It's a little curiosity you'd like to share. 133-693. And the other little note that we wrote down, Ethan and I sort of had a little pre-program meeting. When you think about inventions in our lifetime, things that have been invented during our lifetime, you know, for those of us that are nearly 40, what would you say is the very best of invention and maybe not so good? 133-693. You can jump on board, of course, with the text line 0477-693-693. For our Perth listeners, it's 133-882. And the talkback. And it's all about talkback. Really is about talkback. We love the talkback. 133-693 is the number to call. Let's kick it off. Let's go down first up to Launceston. Shawnee, welcome back.
1: Hello, Tony. How are you tonight?
0: Sensational, and thank you for asking, Sean.
1: I listened to your topics there. Maggie Tabra, what happened to her with Women's Weekly? Has she passed away or something?
0: That's a very good point. Maggie, I think, I'm just trying to recall, I think we have lost Maggie, but we'll just get the when that all unfolded. So, no, not in particular.
1: Yeah, Women's Weekly was pretty popular for a long time and then disappeared.
0: Well, it's for sale.
1: Is it?
0: But nobody wants to buy it. Because people no longer read like we once did. When you think about it, everybody had a W Day, Woman's Day, Woman's Weekly, New Idea, all those magazines. Nobody picks them up anymore.
1: No, they're always in doctor's surgeries and that.
0: Yeah, going back 35 years.
1: Yeah, a big pile of them dating back years and years ago.
0: I know. And you pick up one of those old magazines and you say, oh, I see Harold Holt's passed away. And it's been sitting there since the 60s.
1: Yeah, I suppose there's a few other magazines. There was that Mad magazine, a comic strip that went for years and years and years. It was popular and then that disappeared.
0: Didn't you love the Mad magazine as a kid?
1: Yeah, I did love that, and a fold-out at the back.
0: Fab. Very, very clever.
1: It's been raining a lot here in Launceston. What about Melbourne?
0: Mate, it's just beautiful each and every day in Melbourne. Every day. Sun shines, the skies... Talk it up a bit here. Skies are blue. You should emigrate. We need more people.
1: Yeah, I want to move to Melbourne. It's a fact of money, and I'm not very good at saving, but I've got some money coming. I don't know when. It could be in the next couple of weeks, or it could be in the next 6 months.
0: Good boy. You still working?
1: Yeah, I'm still working, doing TC work, but you can't do that when it's raining.
0: No, you can't. Do you play golf?
1: No, I have played golf, but I don't play it regularly, no.
0: Do you ever hit a tennis ball?
1: I've hit a tennis ball when I was younger, but not often.
0: Left-handed or right-handed?
1: Right-handed.
0: Can you kick a footy?
1: No, I'm a bit cack-handed kicking a footy, but I played footy.
0: Well, I was trying to get you. I was trying to get you a job, maybe at one of the clubs, maybe at Essendon or perhaps Carlton.
1: No, I don't think so. Somehow,
0: mate. What's the big deal down there in Tassie? Are people talking about what may or may not happen in terms of the stadium and the likelihood of a big club being down there in Tassie?
1: Yeah, there's a lot of people talking. Some people don't want it. Some people want it moved, and some people are all for it.
0: You happen to have a happy day. It's always good to talk to you, Sean. Keep in touch. Don't be a stranger.
1: Oh, I've got to get another phone because the number on both my mobiles has been blocked. I don't know who's blocked my 3AW number. I'm going to have to get I'm getting a prepaid today so I can ring you from home and listen.
0: You keep in touch, mate. Nice to talk to you, Shawnee. Shawnee's been a regular contributor to the program for a long time. Love you, long time. Greg in Cheltenham. Morning, Greg.
2: Good morning, Tony. How are you?
0: What's happening? Thank you for asking. What's happening in your world?
2: Oh, I'm just attending to all my projects.
0: What are your projects, Greg? What projects are you going
2: to do? Rearranging the...
0: Things with which we can help.
2: Rearranging the furniture.
0: Oh, yeah. And doesn't it need rearranging? You go and you go, that couch doesn't belong there anymore.
2: Not really. Yeah. What about your projects? Going all right?
0: Oh, so many. Where do you want me to start?
2: I don't.
0: You couldn't knock out a column for me for next week, could you?
2: No, I'd need a spreadsheet, wouldn't I?
0: No, you just need, need a laptop and knock out about 700 words and we'll get the job done.
2: Okay, to the topic, inventions.
0: Yeah, good ones, bad ones.
2: Can you remember before the invention when you had one of those liquid washing machine goo that went in the washing machine and you poured it in, but when you finished it sort of went everywhere, and then they invented that cap so you could pour out the one amount of detergent into the cap and then pour it into the machine, and when you'd finished you put it back on the cap and it screwed up neatly, and there was no spillage. I reckon that was a great invention.
0: There you go. And somebody probably did okay with that one little adjustment to the screw cap.
2: Well, think of how much detergent it saved.
0: Oh, yeah, instead of just pouring it in.
2: Yeah.
0: Now, here's the other question around that for you, Greg, and for listeners across Australia. The soap powder that you use in the washing powder, is that the same one that you've only ever used, or do you shake it up a little bit from time to time and buy a different brand?
2: No. We've got to go to Sharon Lush, or is it Shannon Lush?
0: Yes, Shannon Lush.
2: Yeah, well, she's determined that, use various amounts and various...
0: Only tiny amounts, she says.
2: Tiny amounts.
0: Yeah.
2: Yeah, and you mix them. You mix some from somewhere, some from somewhere else, and a lot of other things. You can only just use plain, ordinary soap.
0: I know. Apparently you can. Even in the shared house, I've been instructed about how much powder can go into the washing machine. Now, normally in the day, you would have got a little scoop, a scoop and whacked it all in there. Apparently you only need a tenth of that.
2: That's exactly right. You've been missing.
0: I know. I have. She's just great. Good on you, Greg. Thank you. Shannon Lush. Shaving gel. Great replacement for shaving cream. More controllable. Use less, but less often. Well done, Rob. Thank you. Wherever you are, right around Australia, come and join in. Melbourne right now, it's just over 12 degrees, as you heard Gabe mention, heading for a high of 12 only. That's our expected top. So it's a bit of a chilly one. Having said that, driving around yesterday afternoon doing a few messages, coming down from yet another, but the final dental trip for a while. I was looking at the horizon. I thought, what a beautiful red sky across Melbourne. It was just gorgeous. Red sky at night. Perth, 10 degrees, top of 19, sunny, shiny day in your part of the world. And Adelaide, 11 degrees, showers around at a top of 15. Come back, join us. Justine, Lenny, Maggie, you're next. It is Australia Overnight. Good morning.
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0: Dental appointment at 2:30 yesterday afternoon. And, as a kid, I can remember going down Glenfrey Road to see the dentist. As a child, when I say a child, probably 9, 10, 11, something like that. So you're wandering down and you could almost hear the drill about 5 blocks away coming from the office of the dentist on Glenfrey Road in Malvern. So the dental work that I had yesterday was only minor. But it still involved a bit of drilling on one particular tooth and a bit of a patch-up, and away we go. It's deadly silent. Well, sorry, it's all but silent. Remember that shrill noise from a drill, a dentist drill all those years ago? Thing of the past. Justine, morning.
15: Good morning, dear Tony. Now, Tony, I have to ask you a question, but have you had a good night's sleep or did you have a good sleep today?
0: I had a reasonable rest for the first part of the day for about 5.5 hours.
15: Mm-hmm.
0: And then did bits and pieces throughout the afternoon, had a bite to eat early, watched some news, jumped back in the cot alone again naturally, around about 7. And got another maybe an hour and 3/4, not quite 2 hours.
15: Okay.
0: So by definition, my day is made up of, broken sleep.
15: In and out of bed. And to the dentist.
0: Yeah, and to the dentist. Big day. Okay. Big day, I think
15: you and I are good mates, but there's one thing that we can never agree on, and I'd just like you to hear my argument, and then I'm happy to listen to you. I just wanted to tell you one thing, all right?
0: Please.
15: The hoodie.
0: Oh, don't. No, it's just not. It's not a good fashion look. It's not a good look.
15: No. Can I just, Tony? Just hear me out.
0: Okay.
15: Hear me out.
0: Come on, off you go.
15: The reason the hoodie is warm and you put the hood up is it keeps you warm. So when I run up my street in the morning when I go to boxing, I've got long hair. So if I put my hoodie on, plus I've had 8 houses in my street robbed. If I put on my hoodie and run up my street, often one of my boys will be going to work and he'll drop me at the gym. But Tony, when I get to the gym, by the time I've run up the street and I've had my hoodie on, I'm so warm. And I'm not sure, have you got a lot of hair?
0: It's very kind of you, Justine. Have you not seen the photos? You're just being unkind now, aren't you?
15: It keeps you warm. Anyway, that's enough about the hoodie.
0: Having said that, I am thinking about a hairpiece.
15: Oh,
0: I'm thinking about a hairpiece. And then we could have the new competition called Hairpiece or Not a Hairpiece.
15: We'll call you, what was his name, who went overseas on the boat? What's his name? The crook. And his hairpiece fell off.
0: I know.
15: Tony, anyway, I just had to get that off my chest about the hoodie because there are advantages and I understand where you're coming from.
0: But we never had hoodies in the 60s, 70s and 80s. We always, if you wanted to keep worn in the depth of a Melbourne winter, you'd have some sort of beanie or something. You didn't have to have a hoodie, which makes you look like a hood.
15: A baddie. I get it, but I just had to get that off my chest.
0: Okay, well, I hope you feel better.
15: Point number two, I'm on my fridge. Would you like to know what's on my fridge?
0: What is on the fridge? And everybody would have something there, I would imagine. There wouldn't be too many refrigerators that are bland out of the showroom, naked fridge doors.
15: Mm. I keep it pretty clean. Mm. West Coast Eagle magnets,
0: of course.
15: A couple.
0: Of course, yep.
15: And then there's... You see that? I had to ask if you'd had a lot of sleep. And then one or two pretty pictures of family that have deceased. Just lovely little photos.
0: Oh, that's handy. Yeah, that's a reminder. Yeah, it's lovely.
15: And then the calendar of when I'm going on holidays, because I'm like a little girl. I've just got to get through winter.
0: Calendar's pretty important because then family members can cross-promote, cross-check with what's on.
15: Yeah, cross-promote, yes. And I like seeing that. Crossing, when you're a little person before Christmas, so another day, because I don't cope with the cooler weather, Tony. I find it, as you get older, it's challenging.
0: And that makes you want to wear a hoodie.
15: Only running up my street at 5:30 in the morning.
0: There you go. Justine, you make me smile, which is always a good thing. Thank you. Eleni, morning.
16: Good morning. How are you, Tony?
0: Thank you for asking. I'm well.
16: That's good. Something pricked my ears. Someone mentioned Mad Magazine.
0: Mad Magazine, well, they did. The old Mad Magazine. Didn't we love them back in the day?
16: Yes. And, there was another one as well. I don't know if you ever saw it.
0: Don't tell me what it is. So what decade are we talking?
16: We're talking probably about 1960.
0: So 60s Mad Magazine was... around. It took a while to embrace, but it became very, very cool. And a magazine that was prolific in Australia.
16: Yes.
0: Music magazine?
16: No.
0: Give me a clue?
16: No.
0: Oh, all right. Well, there's 25 million magazines in the 60s. You've got to give me a bit of a clue, surely?
16: Okay. You could learn a lot from this magazine.
0: Learn a lot from a magazine. Learn a lot. Playboy.
16: Yeah, I had that as well, but I didn't learn anything. Yeah.
0: Okay. Just trying to think of other magazines in the 60s from what you would learn from those magazines.
16: Yes.
0: No, can't think of anything in particular. Well, would it be something to do with building, creation?
16: Part of it, but there was a lot of stuff in it. A lot of stuff.
0: Example?
16: You're talking about things like, remember the old Meccano sets?
0: That's where I was going with Meccano. So it would be like Boys Own magazine?
16: Oh, no. Girls would get into it as well.
0: But what was the name of the magazine? Wasn't it called Boys Own?
16: No, it was called, do you want me to give you the name?
0: Yeah.
16: Look and Learn.
0: Oh, never. I can't remember Look and Learn. Boys Own. Certainly remember.
16: Never saw it, but I did used to get the Look and Learn.
0: The Look and Learn. And you reckon that was from the 60s? Anybody remember Look and Learn from the 60s? 133693, or those magazines, 60s, 70s and 80s, that you sort of felt you had to read to be in the cool kids sector. Lenny, thank you. Maggie, it's been a little while. Good morning.
17: Has it now, Tony?
0: Now, Maggie, I'm thinking about getting a hairpiece, and people are sending me a lot of texts about the hairpiece. So hairpiece or not a hairpiece?
17: No, toupees and all that, you know, forget about it. A man can be very handsome and attractive with a bald head.
0: Thank you very much. All right, that's one for Maggie.
17: I don't know. I could bump into you in the street and I'd have no idea who you were.
0: Yeah, very good point. Nobody does. It's one of the great joys of radio. I've got a great face for radio, Maggie.
17: Oh, well, yeah. We could sort of...
0: It's the old gag.
17: On that, but you know, before you lead me astray, I just get to my points. I've got three, and then, you know, your view and perhaps that of others. Number one, the AUKUS deal was a big deal to Australia, and I dare say particularly South Australia and perhaps WA. Number two, I understand that with aged and retired aircraft, often these were sold to Third World countries. Now, three, we hear now that Australia are purchasing, quote, second-hand subs from the US of A. Mm. What is your view on this?
0: I'm a great one for never buying new. If you can buy something that's substantially more affordable, jump in, buy something that's 12, 18 months old, particularly with a car. If you grab something, you know, depending on the brand, so buy something that's maybe just lost the love, you save a lot of money and still get a lot of the advantages of it. Something a couple of years old.
17: Somewhat along those lines with the vehicles, the cars. I tend to agree. You know, if you purchase and look after, maintain, and, you know, well, with vehicles too, you know, if it's an older model, but looked after, low mileage.
0: Low case. That's what we want, a submarine with low case. The other question that nobody's been able to answer for us, Maggie, why do we need submarines?
17: Well, in this day and age, I scratch my head because this world is out of control. Which way it's all heading, I hate to think. You've lost me there.
0: Yeah, Maggie. Let's ask Australia. It's a really good question. There will be a dear friend of mine who was a former officer in a submarine for a long time. No names, no pack drill, but we'll be listening. And for the life of me, in 2026 and beyond, I cannot work out, and somebody can tell me, or tell Australia, why do we need submarines? Why would we need submarines for the next 5 to 10? 133693. Johnny, Rob, we'll come to you. It is Australia Overnight. Good morning.
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we go. It's a brand new day wherever you are right around Australia. Not yet for the people in WA, but for most of, it's a Thursday. It's the 4th day of June 2026. Just check that. Yes, it is. Is there anything special about today? Well, keep listening. Hashtag discuss.

0: There it is, those very important words all those years ago might have been a thing in the 50s, 60s. I have no idea why. But why do we think we would ever need submarines in Australia, whether we have three, whether we have five, given how the world looks and feels for the next 5 to 10, 15, 20, 50 years? Is a submarine going to really help us if it ever hits the fan? Bueller? 133693, Johnny, good morning. Melbourne, morning.
1: Good morning, how are you?
0: John, I'm well, thank you. Everybody asks, take it for granted, John. I'm just really well, thank you.
1: You sound well. So the answer is because we're preparing to go to war with China, which could happen at any moment. And the reason for that is that President Xi has promised that that will occur. He said 2027, and he usually keeps his promises. In fact, he always does. And the reason for that is they're taking back Taiwan. And the United States and Five Eyes, including nations, including Australia, know this. And because the Albanese Labor government have deficient defence spending, you know, barely 2%, which the President of the United States objects to, and it is piss weak, to use that term, because the Albanese Labor government are asleep at the wheel on national security and defence. The reason we need submarines is that we are an island nation, and we need nuclear-powered subs that never need to surface, that can, although obviously they will, but they can continuously operate for decades. And that means that we can strike our enemies to the north with great precision and covertly. So they're very powerful, and they're machines that are really necessary. And combined with our other forces and our allies, they can make the difference. So that's the reason. The other thing is that, and you may be aware of some of these issues, I'm sure you would be, we can be somewhat too comfortable with China. So certainly China is our biggest trading partner, but they're also our most dangerous and strategic and security enemy. There's no greater enemy to this nation than China. Mm. They constantly attack us in the cyber warfare space. There are over 1,000 spies, Chinese spies in this country, and that's been documented.
0: Wow. How many? How many spies?
1: 100,000. There are books written on this. It's called The Silent Invasion, written by a respected professor.
0: How many did you say there were?
1: Over 1,000 was last the book I'm referring to. But the fact is, all nations spy on each other, but particularly China, because China, we have completely different values, and they wish to take over the world. They've said this.
0: So let me just jump in, if I may, John, just on behalf of the audience across Australia. So even if we have 3, 5, 10, how many submarines do you think we should have?
1: Well, I don't know that I'd name a figure, but if we had a government that prioritised...
0: Oh, so we've got a dozen submarines. Let's say we've got a dirty dozen. Do you really believe that holding a dirty dozen submarines to protect this great nation that is Australia from anyone, that it will be done using that source of, that style of ammunition, as opposed to somewhere in the world, flicking a switch... which would just close down everything.
1: Well, if you're talking about nuclear weapons, you know, obviously...
0: No, I'm not talking about nuclear weapons. I'm talking about somewhere a switch would be flicked and then all internet would just disappear.
1: Well, that's certainly one way of thinking. But when we're at war with China, and we will be, you know, the US and the UK, so AUKUS, Canada, can't count New Zealand... our allies, we can't expect that we don't bring anything to the table. So by having submarines, we can then take out Chinese warships who would be heading for Australia, which they already do, with all of their products that come into this country, including EV vehicles, which can be weaponized if people want to get real.
0: I don't know that we can get any more. Can we get any more electric cars from China in here?
1: Well, I mean, when the war starts, they can be converted into bombs, and that's just a fact.
0: OMG, John, I've got to leave you there, but thank you. You always raise some really interesting things for which we consider. I'm still curious about the idea of zillions of dollars on and the focus on submarine technology. You make a great point, Rob, and I don't dismiss anything that you have outlined for us. But I just wonder, in the future, will it be that style of weaponry that will do the damage? My suspicion, it will be more about closing down the internet. We have situations here in Australia where great brands like Optus or so on, they go offline for 2 days and the world goes into meltdown. Australia goes into meltdown. Imagine what that would do to the economy. Is that where, God forbid, that there is that level of dispute? Will it be about slaughter, or will it just be about controlling the technology of the day? Asking for a friend. Rob, good morning.
2: Morning, Tony, mate. You're not serious about a hairpiece, are you? I mean, solar panels don't work when they're covered, mate.
0: Very good point. Thank you for that beautiful recovery. So I'm thinking hairpiece or not a hairpiece. You're on the not a hairpiece side.
2: Mate, buy yourself a nice convertible.
0: Well, the reason, it's funny you say that, but the reason that I don't is because the sun does an enormous amount of damage when you're driving with your top off.
2: It's nothing but a sunscreen won't fix, mate, or a bit of oil, baby oil.
0: Thank you very much.
2: I haven't got much on top either, mate. Save your money, mate.
0: I think there was a club, and I reckon it was on one of the TV shows some maybe 20 years ago, and they had the Bald Men's Club. And I'm thinking we should do it. We should form groups of bald men clubs right around Australia.
2: Count me in, mate.
0: We could be a force with which could be reckoned. Rob, you're on the list. Well done, you. Keep on driving. Bundura, Johnny, good morning.
3: How are you?
0: Well,
3: you know who you remind me of?
0: Who's that?
3: You know Goliath from The Chase?
0: With The Chase?
3: You sound just like him.
0: Oh, thank you.
3: And he does this with his mouth.
0: Oh, look, it's a really bad habit, and forgive me for that. I don't know why I do.
3: Some people have the same characteristics as others, and yet they don't know each other or have never met. But I picture you with hair like Goliath, and you look like Goliath when you speak.
0: Thank you.
3: Which is good.
0: I think that's a compliment.
3: No, it is. Oh, yeah, getting back to China.
0: Yeah.
3: And why we need that submarine, of course. We need submarines and army and doctors and teachers and plumbers. This is the stuff that we need to rotate Australia to keep it, the machinery of Australia going. Without those things, I think we'll have something missing. It's called defence. This is an arm of defence, whether it's nuclear, submarine or not. Because our country is so big, and I don't know if you remember this, there was a boat of refugees coming in towards Sydney. Listen to this. And in this country town along the beach, this man looked through his back window and he saw these immigrants coming on a boat, right? Illegal immigrants they were. So he rang up the local police. They got him, right? And then they took him to court, blah, blah, blah. And he was there. And then he said to him in the courtroom to this man, hey, can you do us a favour? Since you're so good, because our country is so big here in Australia, in New South Wales, et cetera, et cetera.
0: Yeah.
3: When you're having a cup of tea or inside the house, do you mind just having a glance to see if there's more coming in? It's a true story. That was on the news.
0: Yeah, Johnny, thank you. I still ponder the idea, and I'll just get back to some of these texts in just a moment as well. Fascinating contributions via text. The idea of doing the same thing as we did during World War II, doing pretty much similar things that we did in Vietnam. And clearly that was not a war that was in Australia. I get that. But is it going to be about that level of ammunition, or will it be all about the ownership, the control of technology? That's my point I'm making. I don't know that it's ever going to be about bombs. Might be. Certainly is going on the other side of the world at the moment, clearly. But in the future, will it be about the control of the technology, particularly out of places like China? Johnny, we'll come to you the other side, wherever you are, right across Australia, 133693 for Australia Overnight. Good morning.
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0: Looking at all these text, microchip manufacturers are thinking about relocating to Australia. That could void China's view on taking over Taiwan. Tone, I reckon way before computers, the internet, photocopiers were pretty good, replaced in the office with fax machines. Kay, thank you for that. David says the dental noise was like one from a horror movie back in the day. There it is there. Have a listen to this. Can you imagine that today? That's a thing of the past. And the uncomfortableness about that noise alone. They called it character building, David, did they though? Tony, the advantage of having a hairpiece, have a listen to this. The advantage of having a hairpiece, you don't need to wait in line for a haircut. You just leave it on the desk in the barbers and then pick it up once you finish your shopping. Easy. Tony Mack, why do you want a piece of carpet or doormat on your head? Just grow old gracefully like me, says Marky in store. Tony Mack, I agree the caller about China. We will be infiltrated from within. Let's own our own utilities, make our own chips. Why can we not extend to the outer suburbs and put water, electricity, phone lines, etc.? Nursen, thank you. You're right about that. Whether or not we can turn that so-called metaphorical ship around, Nursen, I'm not sure. Scotty, good morning.
9: Yeah, g'day, Tony. Interesting conversation with regard to, you know, warfare, I guess, and future tactics and whatnot. And I think in the past that, you know, Australia's a continent, we are, you know, Melbourne, Sydney, Adelaide, etc., were so far removed from the top end that, you know, if somebody landed on our shores, it'd be a long way to get to us. But nowadays, it's changed. I mean, look, the GPS system, I don't know if you realise, that is owned by the US and operated by the US, and it's allowed to be used freely by, you know, every country around the world. However, the
0: What system was that?
9: GPS.
0: GPS, okay.
9: GPS, what you use for your maps and things like that.
0: Yeah.
9: Is owned by the US and operated by the US, and they allow it to be freely used around the world by all countries. However, and I've always thought that, in time of warfare, they could switch it off and just, you know, mute all attacks or what have you. However, China do have their own system, which is equal to that now. Their technology is caught up with the US, so it is a worry in a way, in a sense of future warfare, I guess.
0: It's all about the satellite too, presumably, Scott. That stuff that's zillions of those things floating around in the universe, and the control of those satellites.
9: Yep, and drone. You know, it's not so much about troops on the ground now. It's about drones and look. I've even, for my son, he was looking at jobs the other month, and the Australian Army are recruiting people for being recruited to learn how to fly drones and that sort of thing. So it's all about warfare remotely rather than physically.
0: Yes. And so that's why I just throw the idea of a whole bunch of men and women getting into this thing called submarine and somehow think, for the enormous cost of these bloody things too, by the way, is that going to really satisfy whatever appetite we have for defence?
9: Well, I think that... look, I was surprised that there was so much with the current conflict in Iran that there was so much physical presence warships and whatnot. But I thought it was more remote. But I guess there's still a need for that. But
0: the real damage being done to the economy, though, is whilst the bombing in that part of the world at the moment is pretty bad, really bad, the real damage is being done by shipping, the control of shipping, where the ships can't get in and out. I mean, that's changed the economy, certainly in the last few months. Scott, some really good questions you raised, and I thank you for doing that. Could you find out what happened to Pen Shu and the tennis player who accused the Chinese minister of rape, Bruno? We will have a look at that. You might need to provide a bit more detail for us. And lots of interesting texts, which we will get to as well. Wherever you are, right across Australia, keep those lines ticking over. 133, because it's open line, it's talkback this time of the morning on a Thursday morning. 133 693 693. No, it's just the one. Sorry, it's just the 1693. But it is Australia Overnight.
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4: Oh, yes, Jenny, the Australasian Post. Wow, there's a blast from the past. Thank you. Wherever you are, right across Australia, come and join me, Tony Mack. It is Australia.
3: News as it happens. This is Adelaide's 5AA.
5: Hello, I'm Gabrielle Hodson. Tech giant Meta has attacked the Albanese government's plans to impose a new tax on its Australian revenue to fund local journalism. The company, which owns Facebook, Instagram, WhatsApp and Quest virtual reality products, says the tax is indefensible and will make media companies dependent on government handouts. Three people have been charged over an alleged plot to smuggle a fugitive out of Australia. Chelsea Bowden has more.
6: WA police intercepted a luxury yacht about 50 k's off the coast of Exmouth in WA's north on Monday. On board were two crew members and the fugitive, who were allegedly headed towards Indonesia. The two Queensland crew members have become the first in WA to face people smuggling charges, while a New South Wales woman is also accused of aiding the escape. The 32-year-old fugitive, said by police to be a bikie gang member wanted for drug trafficking, has been remanded in custody for extradition back to Queensland. Chelsea Bowden reporting.
5: Homicide detectives have charged six people over the discovery of a man's body in a Tarneit park in Melbourne's west. Police executed eight search warrants, with elite special operations group officers taking a 23-year-old Truganina man into custody. 417 year-olds have also been arrested, with all five charged with murder, kidnapping, aggravated home invasion and criminal damage by fire. They'll face court in the morning. Family members of three people shot dead at Lake Kajeliko in the central west of New South Wales have held a vigil outside federal parliament. The gunman shot his pregnant ex-partner, Sophie Quinn, her friend John Harris and Sophie's aunt, Nerida. He was on bail for domestic violence offences. Sophie's mother, Kathy, says tougher bail laws are needed.
7: They need to change the law. They need to stop putting domestic violence on, like, letting them get bail. They need to stop it. They need to lock them up before another family has to go through what we had to.
5: WA's consumer watchdog is urging people to be wary of a pest control company that's using more than 160 website aliases and making false claims about insurance and staff credentials. Consumer Protection has received more than 30 complaints about businesses linked to Sam's Maintenance and Pest Control, a Queensland-based company. Issues include property damage and poor quality work. CCTV from the Paradise Country Park on the Gold Coast now shows Mary, the missing Tasmanian devil, made her own escape. Sniffer dogs and thermal imaging cameras have been used to track the two-year-old, who vanished from Oxenford Tuesday morning. Crews are now using food traps. Finance and the Aussie dollar is buying 71.4 US cents. The Dow Jones is down 371 points and the Nasdaq's down 161.
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5: Quarter-final time at the French Open, and Maya Halinska has stunned the tennis world, becoming the first qualifier since 2020 to make it to the semis. The 24-year-old's beaten Anna Kalinskaya 7-6, 6-3. Halinska says her aim was to crack the world top 100, but she's now been catapulted into the top 30.
9: Honestly, like, obviously I didn't expect it to happen that way, but I mean, I'm not complaining.
5: She'll pay Diana Schneider after the world number one Arina Sabalenka was bundled at 3-6, 7-5, 6-love. And in the men's, Czech Jakub Menšík has outclassed Brazil's Jules Fonseca. That's the latest in news and sport.
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6: Loretta, thank you. I'm just looking at a picture a listener, Loretta, sent through with the tagline, Tony, maybe you should get that hairpiece. Ooh la la. And so sent a photograph. This is a little self-indulgent, so forgive. But I'm thinking... It's not a bad look. I'm thinking it's almost Hollywood-esque. Look at that haircut. And we're talking Jimmy Stewart. We're talking, you know, some high-profile performers from the post-war era. What? And the white shirt sets it off too beautifully with the jacket. Thank you. And makes me look about 35 years younger. Well done, Loretta. That's very clever. Remember Man Junior. What was Man Junior? Popular. These are all brands of magazines. Man Junior, popular mechanics, yes. Reader's Digest, still around. National Geographic, Track and Life. Waves. Inside Football. Rolling Stone, having said that, that's why I kicked it off, Rolling Stone magazine in 1967. What was important about the year of 1967? That it was first published in 1967, Rolling Stone magazine. It's what prompted the idea about the conversation to do with the great magazines that we knew and loved of those days. Chris and Brody, who does your team play this weekend? Yeah, no, big match coming up against Collingwood, of course. What a massive day that'll be on Monday. Sandra, good morning in Swan Hill.
7: Sorry about that. No hairpiece, Tony.
6: No hairpiece, done.
7: What about growing a little bit of facial hair?
6: Well, I got a little bit. In fact, having said that...
7: I don't know what you look like.
6: Oh, very attractive man, Sandra. Just take it from me, you know what I'm saying?
7: Oh, and you're modest. Oh, that's good.
6: So,
7: what colour is the beard?
6: So I removed... Well, it's pepper and salt.
7: As in what goes with grey?
6: Yeah. Thank you. I call it pepper and salt. You call it grey. Pepper and salt.
7: No. What are you normally when you had hair?
6: Well, only a long time ago, about 30 years ago. So I whipped it off when the kids were little. So the kids would have been, they would have been 4 or 5. So it's the best part of 25, must nearly 30 years since I first shaved my head.
7: Yeah, well, it's fashionable to be bald.
6: It has been, I know. It's a very, very attractive look.
7: And if you're going to be sooky in the summer, just wear a cap.
6: Oh, I do that all the time. Wear a cap, certainly, and there's some sunspots that have appeared recently. and so, you know, the body's just changing as we speak.
7: Welcome to older.

0: age. You're not old.
1: Thank you very much.
0: And about these submarines, haven't we already ordered and paid for some?
1: Well, there's a little bit of that. I'm not too sure whether the final check has been handed over. But in all seriousness, lots of comment about it as to whether or not how will the world look in the next 5, 10, 15, 35 years' time? Right? How will that look for our younger families listening now? How will they manage all that? My suspicion is these things will be done with the flick of a switch. They will close down the internet. We have a bank that goes offline for just a few hours. It sends everybody into a meltdown.
0: Tony, the other day we lost three channels, as in 10, 7 and 9. Everybody was panicking, and that was a television channel.
1: And you closed down our internet, done. We're history.
0: Yeah. And Albanese has just given himself a 50,000 plus pay rise.
1: No, he doesn't give it. It's the system that allows. He doesn't actually give himself. It's an independent tribunal that does all that for politicians around Australia.
0: Oh, so he accepted.
1: Well, yeah. Wouldn't you? Wouldn't you? Wouldn't you?
2: No, I don't need that.
1: How he chooses to dispose of that's for his call.
0: You know, I'm jumping from one thing to another. Last night I couldn't sleep and I got to sleep about 5-ish. Oh. I don't know how you do it. Today I felt crap.
1: Last night I didn't get to sleep at all. Yeah, I did this every morning.
0: I don't know how you do it.
1: Well, I'm just blessed with genes.
0: Oh, okay.
1: So, yeah, look, it's not easy sometimes. Some days are... And I notice now that I get particularly a bit more cranky after about 4:30.
0: Yeah, I get that.
1: In the morning.
0: Yeah, and especially if politics are mentioned.
1: Yeah, people go off me about that when we start talking about politics. Good on you, Sandra. You go and have a rest. Always good to talk to you. Thank you. This conversation reminds me when Elaine threw George's hairpiece out of the window on Seinfeld. Ronnie, was that not one of the funniest? And he was feeling, George was feeling so confident. He was feeling so good about himself. And Elaine just whips it off his head and flings it straight out the window. It was a very funny scene. Beverly, morning.
3: Good morning. What we should be focusing on, Tony, is how to prevent war, not finding more destructive ways to kill each other. And that's what religions are doing. Pope Leo is writing a book, Peace Be With You. He said after World War II, there should have been a ban on aerial strikes. Has emphasised we should be considering the misery that war brings. Buddhist monks have been walking for peace. Have you been aware of that?
1: Yeah, I have.
3: Yeah, from all the way from Texas to Washington. And also I discovered they're walking for peace in Europe.
1: Yep.
3: Then there was a global walk for peace in Sri Lanka. And they have a Facebook group where they send beautiful messages, peaceful, beautiful, loving messages to everybody in the world.
1: And look, whilst that's a very important part of advocating for peace, and I don't dismiss that, and it's wonderful, in the real world, can we afford to do nothing?
3: Well, I think the best thing Australia could do is just be friends with every other country. The only reason anybody would attack us is if we attack them. So, yeah, I think the world needs to. I mean, after millennia of war,
1: we understand it needs to, but whether or not they will, though, that's the real gap in that argument, though, Beverly. We all agree that we should, that we could, but we don't.
3: Well, there is one encouraging thing. There is this sort of spiritual, mystical belief, humanity is slowly transforming. And the last people it will reach, of course, will be the politicians. So, I mean, in the future, we could see peace.
1: Well, I mean, people have been calling peace for my entire lifetime. As a kid in Vietnam, listening to, give peace a chance. The Beatles, John Lennon was singing about that, give peace a chance. And here we are, 2026, and are we better placed all those decades later?
3: No, that's as I'm saying, transformation is just going. It's just about to start. You know, there was a song, "The Age of Aquarius."
1: The dawning of the Age of Aquarius.
3: Yeah, apparently it's just now that's starting to happen, and so in the future, maybe next generation, there may be peace. Anyway, I think it's wonderful that, and there's all interfaith meetings talking about peace, and I was feeling quite horrified about it, and I was talking to AI, and they mentioned in 2006, there's all these meetings all over the world of groups, how they can bring peace. So it's something that I think the momentum is now happening. There's, you know, I had never heard of all these meetings, but there's meetings in 2006 where all these different groups.
1: I just hope you're right. And Beverly, I love you for that. I love you for that wonderful, ideal view of the world. If more of us had that lovely ideal that you carry, maybe we would be better off. Sadly, at this point, you'd have to make the observation it's not necessarily the case for everybody. I mean, look at the SHIT that's going down at the moment in other parts of the world. And you can take a view about reasons why. However, meanwhile, people are losing their lives, livelihood, children are being damaged. It's just dreadful. And what happens if and when that escalates? So whilst we would all cry for peace, beg for peace, the reality is we're no longer there. We're not even close to there globally. I think we probably have been to some extent during maybe you could say, I'm thinking, well, it's a very good point. Those historians, when in our lifetime did we have a heightened sense of peace on earth? So was there a time post-World War II, post-Vietnam, there was a heightened sense of peace on earth? Anybody? 133-693.
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1: Gabe in the newsroom, front page of The Age, just having a look at it. It's a very interesting, well, it's a very important story, and a picture of neo-Nazi Thomas Sewell living in a multi-million dollar compound, tucked away in Melbourne's far northeast, gifted to him by one of the wealthy backers helping Australia's neo-Nazis plot their next move into politics. Great story by Sharon Grosh in The Age. Front page of The Age this morning. We'll talk more about that when Gabe comes in our 4 o'clock hour, when we have a look at the papers. Gav, morning.
17: I've got two things for you.
1: Fire away.
17: Well, someone asked me the other day where I could buy a toupee, and I said, not off the top of my head, no.
1: No. Boom, boom. Thank you. And the second
17: also,
1: one?
17: if you get a tattoo of a rabbit on your head, it looks like a hair from a distance.
1: It does. There you go. And what's the old gag about bloke walks into the barber, Gav?
17: Yeah.
1: And he's got 3 hairs on his head.
17: Yeah, leave it messy.
1: Yeah, you know the tagline. Thank you. You just ruined it for me, Gav. Thank you. Oh, bugger it. Just leave it untidy. It's a great old gag. Well done.
17: Also,
1: yep.
17: How do you sink an Irish submarine?
1: How do you sink an Irish sub?
17: Knock on the hatch.
1: Excellent work. Gavin, you're on fire. Whereabouts are you?
17: I'm on the M80 Ring Road heading up to Somerton.
1: As Somerton.
17: Somerton, yeah, near Campbellfield.
1: Somerton near Campbellfield. And then back again?
17: Back to Melton, then back to Deer Park.
1: Good to talk, Gav. Stay safe.
17: See you, mate.
1: Chris St Kilda, morning.
18: Good morning, Tony. How are you?
1: Chris, thank you for asking. I'm really well.
18: You used to have a music quiz.
1: We did. We did. So the person who co-hosts that is currently away OS and should be back in about 2 weeks or so, I think.
18: Oh, okay. Yeah. Well, yeah. What time do you usually have that quiz?
1: It's usually on about the 2 o'clock hour.
18: Oh, yeah. Okay.
1: Yeah. And it's a bit of fun. I love it. Not everybody loves it, by the way. People get irritated sometimes when we go too far down the music track, but I love it. A lot of the audience love it. It rates really well.
18: What day do you have it on?
1: Oh, I'm glad you've asked. I'm not too sure. It's usually on a Wednesday morning. So today, really.
18: Okay. All right. Thank you. God bless. Thank you.
1: And you too, Chris. And thank you for your genuine interest.
18: Cheers. Bye.
1: Good on you. Bye. Nary Warren, Mary, I was at your way yesterday, Mary.
19: And was it raining?
1: It did towards the end of the visit.
19: Oh, good.
1: It did just towards the end of the visit. And driving back, by the time you come down through the shopping centre there, the Westfield Shopping Centre, jump down Nary Warren Road back onto Monash, driving back towards Melbourne, the traffic was okay, except at one point I was listening to Jack's program here on 3AW, and there was a monster truck right in the middle of the lane backing up all the traffic for miles and miles and miles, or k's and k's and k's. Point of that story, God. But you could see the sun setting, and it looked beautiful. It was just gorgeous. The sky looked amazing around about 4:30, 5 o'clock.
19: Beautiful.
1: Red sky
19: now you're ready
1: at night.
19: To listen to me.
1: Please, fire.
19: I've got a priest joke. Are they allowed on?
1: Sure, we love a good priest.
19: and a rabbit joke.
1: Yeah, please.
19: Priest is driving down a country road.
1: Yeah.
19: And he picks up a hitchhiker.
1: Yeah.
19: And the hitchhiker gets in a car, and the priest takes off again.
1: Yeah.
19: Not far down the road, he hits a rabbit.
1: It's a bunny rabbit.
19: So he, yes.
1: Yeah.
19: So he gets his bag out and gets this bottle, opens the screw, sprinkles a bit of holy water on the rabbit, and the rabbit jumps up and off he goes.
1: Mm.
19: And the hitchhiker says, "Goodness me, Father," he says, that holy water is really good.
1: It's really good.
19: And the priest says, That wasn't holy water. That was a hair restorer."
1: Yeah, it's an old gag. And you told it beautifully, Mary.
19: A priest joke.
1: Yeah.
19: Two priests.
1: Mm-hmm.
19: A Jewish rabbi and a Catholic priest.
1: Right, two of them together.
19: And they're talking.
1: Mm-hmm.
19: And the Catholic priest says, no, the Jewish priest says to the Catholic priest, "How do you divide the money when you pass the plate around the church?"
1: Yeah.
19: And the priest says, "Half is for the charities and half is for the church."
1: Mm-hmm.
19: And then the Catholic priest says to the Jewish priest, "How do you divide your donations?" And he says, "Oh, we throw them up in the air, and whatever he keeps is his, and whatever comes down is ours."
1: That's right. There it is. Thank you. Mary, you should be doing stand-up.
19: Oh, yeah, right.
1: You tell them really well. Well done, you. Thank you. Justin, where you been? Where you been and how you doing?
20: How are you, buddy boy?
1: I'm glad you asked me again how I am. I'm really well.
20: I've got to talk quietly.
1: You what?
20: Yeah, I've got to talk quietly because I've got the boss sleeping over.
1: Oh, really? You got the boss? Where is the boss?
20: He's in another room, so I've got to talk softly.
1: Sweet. What's that great song? Speak Softly, Love.
20: Yes.
1: Speak softly, love.
20: How are you coping with the weather today?
1: I'm thinking it was just a gorgeous day, the bits and pieces I saw of it.
20: At the moment, up in Frankston, it's windy and raining as anything. It's like raining.
1: Belting down?
20: Off and on.
1: Well, it's winter.
20: Yes. And my birthday's in 5 weeks too, so as of Saturday, 5 weeks.
1: So you're early in July?
20: Yes, the 11th.
1: What are you doing for your birthday?
20: In
1: which country would you be?
20: I'll be in Australia.
1: Oh, you'll be back in Australia. Okay.
20: Yes. I'm going to Freckleberry in Geelong, which is a chocolate factory.
1: Oh, nice. Freckleberry.
20: Yep. Yep. And then we're going out for lunch.
1: Gorgeous. So you got that planned well and truly in advance.
20: Yes.
1: Have you got made a booking already?
20: No, it's just the chocolate factory. But I do I do have one quick joke. What's the difference between an egg and a beetroot?
1: What is the difference between an egg and a beetroot? What is the difference between an egg and beetroot?
20: You can beat an egg, but you can't beat a root.
1: There you go. Thank you very much. An oldie but a goodie, and you told it beautifully. It is Australia Overnight, people. Come and join us. 133693. Look at all these texts. An Australian, American, and Irish person walk into a bar, and the barman says, this is an oldie, but so good. An Australian, an American, and an Irishman walk into the bar, and the barman says, what's this, some kind of joke? Think about it. It's funny. Morning Tone, you've read some really interesting conversations this morning, had some interesting conversations. I don't believe we need to spend money we don't have on subs unless the water is underwater. The Australasian Post comes up again. Yes, it does. Thank you, Jenny. It was a magazine I grew up with, and please, no Highland Jig. My dad was bald and he was a really good looker. And Rob makes the point. Tony, further to China are well advanced strategically. Whilst they only have one foreign naval base, China co-owns or operates some 96 foreign ports. Chinese law requires that all Chinese companies operating overseas, both private and state-owned, must gather and report intelligence. Oh, they know what everyone is shipping, collecting and controlling trade information, shipped and port infrastructure. Rob, it's frightening, but probably very, very true. Melbourne right now, it is 12 degrees on the way to 12 degrees. for your Thursday. Perth, 10 degrees, top of 19. Sunshine in that part of the world, lucky ducks, for your brand new Thursday coming up in just over half an hour's time. And Adelaide, 11 degrees, showers on the way and a top of 15.
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1: It is Jimmy in the Bool, Warrnambool. Morning. Jimmy, we'll come back to you very shortly. If you would like to be part of it, 133-693 is our telephone number. Things that we have been discussing, you might have just joined us for the first time, and there are many things that we can chat about. You're more than happy and capable of asking questions. It's not about what we do here. It's about what you want to talk about. It's pretty much how it works, mostly. Mostly it does. We started off by talking about some of those great magazines that we loved at one point and we're out of love well and truly. One of which, celebrating a birthday today, 1967, the Rolling Stone magazine, which was all about all kinds of things, but certainly about music, obviously. One of the all-time great albums was released on this day, 1984. I'll give you the initials of the singer. And I'm just wondering about that number, but I suppose that's about right. Probably would be just. Born to Run. Well, I won't even hint you now because it is Bruce Springsteen's Born to Run, 1984. And speaking of China, this is the anniversary, 1989. I heard Breakfast talking about it too in the last few days. Tanks rolling into Beijing's Tiananmen Square. Chinese soldiers firing and killing unarmed students, workers who'd been peacefully protesting for democratic reforms as far back as 1989. People, I'm sure, around Australia would remember that vividly because it was so awful. And when you think about that person who stood there in that memorable picture, standing in front of that incredible scene, how intimidating and memorable that photo was. Chris and Brody, morning.
0: Hello, Toby. You know, the last time I was actually outside of Victoria was in 1985. I was up in Albury.
1: And what were you doing in Albury back in 1985?
0: I was finishing off my 2 years rehab. I was a staff member on the weekend, so I'd already finished treatment. I co-hosted for the first hour or two of a community radio program with my mate Maddie Walsh.
1: Well done, you.
0: Yeah, that was not 2AY, that was 2REM-FM.
1: Yeah, great fan of community radio. It's a good starting point for a lot of people.
0: Yeah, I decided to come. I was working at Borg Water in Lavington, North Albury. That's L-A-V-I-N-G-T-O-N, not Lavington, near RWF Williams down there. But I unsuccessfully tried to join the military. I failed on both attempts, previous drug and alcohol issues and previous red tape, and so failed there. But the military would have been in all sorts of trouble. They would have lost any battle with my mum if they had tried to chop off that gorgeous golden long blonde hair.
1: And our mums loved us, didn't they?
0: Yeah, I only say that because I used to love hearing myself say that because I had tickets on myself, but I just got to close the front door so because the wind's picking up and the tickets will fly off.
1: Mums used to say that, so don't go out in the wind because those tickets will blow off.
0: Yeah, and I won't keep it long. I'll just keep it to sort of, you know, just the sort of usual thing. I'll keep politics for TGV, I think. But, and the last time I went outside the Metropolitan...
1: So a radio station on which you are not a regular?
0: No. When I bring my Jeffries, I don't bring him for 2 or 3 weeks later, and if I bring Phil O'Neill, I don't bring him because I want to keep it... I don't want to become monotonous. I don't want it to be repetitious. And my mate with John, who worked in radio for 25 years, or in media, particularly radio, he said it makes the radio not hear the same voices too often because you might sort of run your course.
1: Do you think?
0: Yeah.
1: But you're always welcome here, Chris.
0: Yeah, can I finish by saying, too, that last time I went out to Metropolitan, please, mate Mark, he's got properties in Aston off and the Yellow Rangers, he took me up to the Kilmore Trots. Now, when we went off to Hume Highway past Cranbourne and went on to Kilmore Waller Road.
1: When did you go to the Trots?
0: 2013, but I also was there 2008 the night when Brother Pete's horse won. It was trained by Craig Gebler.
1: I thought you were talking something in the last week.
0: Yeah, no. 2013 was the last time I've been outside the Metropolitan area. And so when we went up to Trots, when we went along the Kilmore Waller Road off the Hume Highway, I went past Wallet and I did identify the Mount Ridley Road when I was taken up there, and I can't sort of tell you because I was told it was more of me to do these degraded things in a very remote area. There was no houses there, 2-metre-high store, single one side road, old this huge hay barn. Down there's 40,000 houses, all filled up.
1: Yep.
0: And all brand new infrastructure and roads and
1: incredible, isn't it? Yeah. Chris, I tell you what you should do. Save some money one day and then fly into Broome in Western Australia.
0: Now, can I quickly tell you about West Australia? I've never seen the scroll. I sent you a text last week. You might have read it. Channel 7 never shows anything of the skyline of Adelaide or Perth. I don't know if they've got tall skyscrapers or old sandstone buildings that are only 3 or 5 stories. I really don't know.
1: Yeah.
0: And Channel 78 races.com has shown all the Western Australian races went on each day of the week on our free-to-air channel. That's on free-to-air.
1: I'll tell you what I'd love you to do. This will change your life. What age are you now, ballpark? You're not yet 50, are you?
0: Me?
1: Yeah.
0: I'm 61.
1: No, you're not. Surely not.
0: Well, my girlfriend's 48, or ex-girlfriend, but she said 2 summers ago, sorry, Teddy Bear, out in the washhouse with next door's wuppy. So it's been very cold looking at that washhouse, but a couple of extra.
1: So I tell you what you should do. You should When you get, you're right there. When you get a moment, you should think about jumping on a plane and flying to Broome and spend 2 days in Broome in Western Australia. Then hire an all-wheel drive. And travel about hang on a sec. Just slow it down. Jump into a car, then go all the way into the Kimberley.
0: I've got no idea where it is.
1: Well, you just drive three hours north of Broome and into the Kimberley Ranges and just change your life.
0: When they show all those races in West Australia each day of the week when they're on, later in the afternoon because of time change.
1: Well, you can go to the Broome races.
0: They look like in the middle of the desert. Even the Ascot races look like they're in the middle of the desert.
1: I don't think so. Ascot's a beautiful course, one of the best tracks in Australia. Good on you, Chris. Jimmy, morning.
3: That may, is that?
1: I think we've got you this time.
3: What do you mean this time?
1: Well, we came to you before and you weren't there.
3: Yeah, I might have been getting out of the car. I didn't have it on speaker. It might have been the time I switched the car. Yeah. It was talking through the car, and then by the time I got it and put it on speaker, that'd be it. Yeah. Hey, who wrote the song, It's a Good Night in Broome?
1: Oh.
3: Was it the Piglin Brothers? I'm sure it was. Piglin Brothers?
1: Yeah, maybe. Or was it a solo singer?
3: No, I reckon it's a duo. It might have been the Piglin Brothers.
1: Was it Neil Murray? Was it Neil Murray?
3: I'll add on the computer there, we'll bring it up.
1: And it goes like this. No, I thought you had it. Sorry. And it goes. So, what's the song called again?
3: Good Night in Broome. That's the main line, and I think that's what the song's called.
1: And who's it
3: by? Good
1: Night
3: in Broome.
1: Have a listen to this. Is this the one?
3: Oh, yeah. It might be the little tickle one.
1: Have a listen to this.

0: That is, I had not heard that for, you know, a few years now. It is fantastic. Good Light in Broome. Jimmy, is that the one to which you referred?
1: Yeah, yeah. I, for some reason, I thought it was the Pickle Brothers song, but
0: no.
1: Obviously not. Hey, you were talking about jokes before, and then you were talking about the protests in Tiananmen Square.
0: Yeah.
1: Well, Bob Hawke balled over them, didn't he? And he let the ones who were here study and stay if they wanted to. But you were talking about jokes before.
0: I think you're right, yes, about that.
1: Yeah, you did. Mm. Yeah, about 30,000 or 40,000 or something like that.
0: Yep.
1: Jokes before. Bob Hawke, I've seen him on YouTube, he's given the jokes to a room full of golf blokes. By geez, he's got impeccable timing.
0: He was very good. He was very good in his day.
1: Just tell him the joke. Tell him the joke, Tony.
0: That's what I'm saying. Yeah, it was. Yeah.
1: But there's one there, it's not filthy. The one he said about Tiger Woods is a bit swearing at the end, but this one. He said, there's three dogs in the waiting room at the vets. He said, two Labradors, a black, and he paused, and he sort of had that glint in his eye, and I thought, oh, here we go.
0: Yeah, where's this going?
1: He said, it's going all right. And he said, and a golden one, and a Great Dane. And they said to the black Labrador, what are you in here for? Oh, he said, I'm the greatest piddler.
0: I'm the greatest what?
1: Piddler.
0: Piddler.
1: I'm keeping it clean. I'm not saying pisser. I'm saying piddler.
0: I'm the greatest.
1: Right? He said, as Bob Hogg said, he said, I'm the world's greatest pisser.
0: Yeah, go.
1: He said, they reckon they get me in here, get me nuts out, you'll cure me. And then what about you, Golden? And they said to the Golden one, what are you in here for? I said, I'm the world's greatest digger.
0: Digger.
1: And they reckon the same with me. Yeah, digger. Mm. And they reckon the same with me. Get me in here and it'll cure me. And what about you, Great Dane? Me. I'm the world's greatest humper.
0: The greatest what?
1: Humper.
0: Right.
1: He said, I'd humper a telegraph pole. He said, actually, he said, this morning, he said, the lady of the house, and Bob's gone, you know, he sort of pauses at the right time and he has a glint in the eye and he sort of bit of a, you know, sort of purses the lip and he sort of, you know, and then he goes through the motions of the lady of the house had a shower and she's drying herself and he's going through the, you know, the towel on the back and everything.
0: Mm.
1: And he said she dropped something and she bent over. Oh, he said, he said, you should have seen what I've seen. Oh, he said, I couldn't help myself. Ah, so you're in here to get your nuts out too, are you? They're laughing at him. And the Great Dane said, nah, get me nails trimmed.
0: Good on you. We got there in the end. Just took a long way to get there. Well done, you. Thank you, Rodney. Rod, a couple of rods. You can only come on the program if your name starts with R. Rodney and a rod. That's next. Australia Overnight.
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0: I made mention of Broome right up the very top, or very close to the top, up the other side in WA. You go to Broome. For those that have been to Broome, you don't need to be convinced by it, but those that haven't, if you ever have the opportunity, get into Broome, spend a bit of time, just pour yourself a beverage of choice on Cable Beach. Just watch the camels travelling along the beach. It's as good as life gets. Then, on day two, we should talk about this with Grumpy. Then you can jump, hire a four-wheel drive, do about a 2.5 hour trip on a really good road these days. Didn't always be. That's a pretty good road now. Get up there and go deep into the Kimberley and then get into one of the indigenous communities, and they'll invite you there. They welcome you. And then go fishing with a couple of indigenous elders. Life-changing. Promise you, life will never be the same once you have that experience. Rodney, back in the morning.
15: Yeah, good day, Tony.
0: Rodney.
15: Yeah, just I'm going back to Tassie early October.
0: For a visit.
15: I haven't been back there for 18 years, so yeah, we're gone for 3 weeks.
0: Which part are you going? Are you going all around or into just one?
15: No, I go all around. I was born at Windies on the northwest coast, and I've got a friend from America. We're going around, right around. The one place I haven't been to is Derwent Bridge, and that's the wall down there, and I reckon you've got to see it. My brother's been there. He spent 4 hours down there, and it's a real tourist attraction.
0: Yeah, I'll bet. I'll bet it is. It's such a lovely state, even in winter.
15: Yeah, well, I've spent 50 years there, so I sort of know it pretty well.
0: Did you grow up there, Rod?
15: Hey?
0: Did you pretty much grow up there in Tassie?
15: Yeah, I did. Yep.
0: Oh, I didn't know that. Bread. Okay. Yep.
15: And then when we come back, come back to Peckham for 3 weeks, and then we fly to America to Washington, D.C.
0: Well, you've got a lot to look forward.
15: Oh, I have, yep.
0: Why did you choose D.C.?
15: Yep. I got a friend over there, and they invited me over there, so I might as well go for a look while I'm in.
0: Mate, you should. You're absolutely right. And so when are you doing that?
15: October.
0: Something to look forward to.
15: Going over on the boat to Tassie, and I've got family and friends in Tassie, all the way to the goddamn Hobart, down the East Coast, up the West Coast, and Middlesex Coast, and come back on the boat 3 weeks here, and then to Washington, D.C.
0: We'll talk before you go down there, but I'd like you to go and enjoy one of those fabulous cray bakes where they do it in the ground. You would have seen those over the years, I'm sure.
15: Yep. And another thing I'm looking forward to is having over there is scallop pies.
0: Oh, yum. Scallop pie. Those Tasmanian scallops were, I don't know whether they're still the same, but they used to be the best in the world. Beautiful Tasmanian scallops. The Phantom, thank you, Rod. Keep in touch. The Phantom says, I love the sweeping views in Broome. Thank you. Clever. Ascot, talking about racetracks, 785 says, Ascot is in WA, of course, pretty close to town. Ascot, beautiful, but Belmont, not so good. Gloucester Park is the racetrack for the trots, of course, in Perth, one of the last historic city trotting tracks in the country, showing its age, but also a great place if you appreciate heritage. Still a really good night out. Been in Broome twice, says Sarah. Great place. Bus tour leaves approximately 9 o'clock in the morning. Barbecue under the stars on the way back to Broome. Nice, warm. On ya. Says Sarah.
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0: Things we take for granted these days, one would be the humble shopping cart or shopping trolley. Remember it was called a trolley? It was introduced at the Humpty Dumpty supermarket chain in America. Of course it did. The year was 1937. For a Thursday, 4th day of June, very coming up shortly, the other side for WA will be a brand new day for you. Freddie Fender. Freddie Fender, born in San Bottini in Texas. Benito, I beg your pardon, not Bottini. Benito. Was born in 1937. He was 69 when he passed away in 06. US Tex-Mex singer. Biggest hits before the next tear drop falls.

0: Quando, Quando, before the next teardrop falls.
1: News as it happens. This is Adelaide's 5AA.
2: Good morning, I'm Gabrielle Hodson. The opposition wants the Albanese government to fully commit to the AUKUS defence pact. Federal politics reporter Nelson Scott.
3: A decision by the US to only provide Australia with second-hand submarines has raised concerns over Washington's commitment to the project. Several government MPs, including prominent backbencher Ed Husic, claim the change justifies a review of the agreement. The opposition's James Patterson argues Labor must show a united front and throw its full weight behind the deal.
4: Either they all speak with one voice on things like AUKUS, or Ed Husic gets to have his own foreign policy.
3: But Foreign Minister Penny Wong says support for the pact has never wavered.
5: The government is very clear about why we need AUKUS.
3: A downturn in US submarine manufacturing has sparked questions over whether Australia will receive any vessels at all. Nelson Scott, Canberra.
2: Hundreds of thousands of medicinal cannabis users in New South Wales have reportedly been given the green light to drive around with a small amount of THC in their systems. The police union has told News Corp it strikes the right balance, but critics say there's no safe threshold and it's putting the public at risk from drug drivers. Caught in the morning for five males, all charged with kidnapping and murder over the discovery of a man's body in Tarneit in Melbourne's west after he was dragged from his South Morang home and into a car. Special Operations Group police have searched a home in Truganina, arresting a 23-year-old. Four youths aged 17 are also in custody. A sixth man aged 18 is accused of arson and assisting an offender. Three people have been charged in WA over an alleged plot to smuggle a Queensland fugitive to Indonesia on a luxury yacht. Specialist police intercepted the vessel more than 50 k's off Exmouth in the Pilbara. Two crew have become the first in WA to face people smuggling charges, and a 40-year-old New South Wales woman pulled over between Exmouth and Karratha is accused of aiding the escape. The 32-year-old fugitive, a bikie wanted for drug trafficking, is being extradited back to Queensland. The relatives of three people killed at Lake Cogelico in the central west of New South Wales are demanding answers. Sophie and Nerida Quinn, as well as John Harris, were shot dead by Sophie's ex-partner, who was on bail for domestic violence offences. Speaking at a vigil outside Parliament, Sophie's mother, Kathy, says police should have acted on all the information given to them.
6: Well, they should have acted on it straight away, and they shouldn't have let him have bail. If he wasn't bailed, they'd still be alive today.
2: Finance, and the Aussie dollar is buying 71.3 US cents. The Dow Jones is down 430 points and the Nasdaq's down 216.
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2: More upsets on day 11 of the French Open. Craig Gabriel is at Roland Garros.
8: At this French Open, you don't want to be considered a favourite. It's been absolutely crazy, and now the world number one has been sent packing. Arina Sabalenka has been left stunned. She's absolutely crumbled. Sabalenka served for the match at 6-4, 5-4, but from 5-3, 22-year-old Russian Diana Schneider reeled off 11 games in a row to claim the biggest win of her career, 3-6, 7-5, 6-love. It was a first-time meeting, and the left-hander is into the semis for the first time at a major. Craig Gabriel, Paris.
2: In the men's quarterfinals, Italian Flavio Cobolli is on court against Canadian fourth seed Felix Auger-Aliassime. They've won a set each. And Czech Jakub Menšík has beaten Brazil's Jules Fonseca 6-4, 6-3, 7-6. And that's the latest in news and in sport.
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4: This is Australia Overnight with Tony McManus.
5: That was another one too of Freddie's, wasn't it? Wasted Days and Wasted Nights, which is another really good song. Rod, we'll come to you in just a moment. Shawnee, Jeff, thank you for waiting. Lots of things about which we can chat. Now, for those of you that still indulge in the occasional durry, and those that, like moi, gave them away years ago, I often think about the money that I've saved over the years, as many people do. And there's nothing worse than somebody who has given up smoking and then wants to tell everybody that they gave up smoking. Oh, wait, that would be me. The idea you may have seen in the news, great story in the Nightly, about Australia's consumption of nicotine. Guess what's happened? It's skyrocketed. 40%. So all those campaigns, decades of campaigns, trying to encourage us to stop smoking, it would appear that the mere fact that the so-called dodgy black market became available and accessible, people started to smoke again, or increased in their smoking. 40% since 2017. So 9 years, people turn back the black market cheaper products, according to this new data, ABS data. Nicotine use in Australia skyrocketed since 2017 as people turn to the black market. The Australian Bureau of Stats estimate 80% of all cigarettes smoked in Australia last year, 2025, were cheaper illegal products. This rise, in a report that came out yesterday after the agency explored new ways to better measure black market use, and then to get a more accurate picture of nicotine use nationally, the ABS looked beyond recording traditional legal sales and attempted to track illegal purchases through water waste testing. That's where it gets really, really interesting. Experimental method, after questions and sustained user interest about Australia's tracking consumption. Those of you that still have the occasion to light up a you-know-what, how many times have you tried to give it away over the years? And if you haven't, why not? And if you have, where did it go wrong? And did you, because they all of a sudden became, dare I say it, perceived as being affordable again? 133693. Rod, thanks for waiting. Rod, morning.
6: Morning, Tone. I did ring up about one thing, and now that you've spoken about the durry.
5: Yeah.
6: The second thing to talk about. I'll talk about the first one first, because I think you might have unwittingly sparked an international incident, got us in the brown stuff with China again. You started spruiking that Western propaganda about the tax and stuff that didn't roll through Tiananmen Square in China in 1989. Because if you ask them in China, it never happened. It doesn't agree with anything.
5: Yeah. Crazy, isn't it?
6: It's all Western propaganda.
5: Yeah.
6: And that picture was photoshopped. It was doctored. It didn't ever. Nothing like that ever happened. So I think you might be expecting a phone call from the Prime Minister to try to smooth that out with Xi Jinping somehow.
5: Yeah, I know. It's just bizarre. And that's the world in which we live.

0: where you can declare that it didn't happen, and which there's a great leader in the United States at the moment that pretty much takes some of that on board. It didn't happen, you know, and we then go, oh, okay then, and move on.
1: Yeah, but these guys in China have been saying it for years and years and years.
0: Like, yeah.
1: Don't worry about the fact that we had television cameras from every major news outlet in the world that showed it on the news all around the world. You know, according to China, it didn't happen.
0: Exactly right.
1: Second thing, regarding the Durries, I've said this before and I'll say it again. Those who don't learn from history are bound to repeat it. Simply put, would have thought back in the 1920s that they would have learnt that prohibition doesn't work. They tried it in the 1920s with alcohol.
0: Yeah,
1: in the
0: they
1: US.
0: Did. Yeah, it was disastrous.
1: They tried it at the turn of the 19th century when they stopped you being able to get the tincture of morphine at the local chemist shop.
0: Yep.
1: And they made morphine illegal, so consequently the biggest drug that was used on the streets became heroin. I mean, seriously, you make it illegal. Don't make it illegal. You just tax it into oblivion, which is the same as making it illegal with the cigarettes. People are going to turn elsewhere, and I don't know why the party of the people keeps turning on the people and trying to take more tax out of their
0: pocket. Yeah, it's a really poor business model, if nothing else.
1: It always seems to be the so-called party of the people that wants to jack up the taxes on the things that the working class partake of.
0: Yeah.
1: You know, I still smoke it. I've tried multiple times over the years to give them away. And sometimes I succeed for, you know, 2 or 3 months at a time. But, you know, my job's a high-stress job. And sometimes the stress gets to me too much and I end up bouldering and going back in old ways. Get back on the durries and they keep me sane late at night apart from listening to the talkback radio.
0: Yeah, there's that. So, even, Rod, I mean, you're smart, you're bright. If I said to you, well, I'll tell you what I'll do. I'll give you $1,000 for you to stop smoking. Would that be an incentive?
1: I've got to see the colour of your money first.
0: If I said to you, I will guarantee you $50,000 to stop smoking for 10 years.
1: Yeah, that'd be worth it, I suppose.
0: So
1: that'd be about the equivalent of what I would pay over 10 years for my cigarettes.
0: I know. Which in itself is weird, isn't it?
1: Yeah, but I don't smoke the government approved ones.
0: Yeah, well, therein lies it. That's another discussion. But you couldn't afford to pay, presumably, you're never going to pay $60 and $70 full-blown price for a packet of ciggies.
1: Well, put it this way. The $50K that I would spend over 10 years to smoke the non-government-approved cigarettes that I smoke, to smoke government-approved cigarettes in that same amount of time, it would be $250K.
0: Yeah, exactly right. Good point. Rod, I'm going to take some of these calls, but it's always good to yak. Thank you.
1: All right, mate.
0: See ya. Bye. It's an interesting one, the smoking. And look, reform smoker, just over 20 years now. And I can't ever imagine, about once every year for a heartbeat, I go, oh, that'd be nice. For a heartbeat, and then it disappears again. And I think about the money, Millsy and I used to talk about this at 6PR in Perth years ago, about the sort of money that people were spending then. And I think, memory would serve, I think they may have been, I don't know, $9, $10 a packet, might have been $12, I can't remember now. But around that price point. I just thought, well, this is stupid. And trying during that time, also paying school fees, was just didn't make sense to me eventually, and just stopped. With a course, with a bit of help. But really, I just couldn't afford to do it today. I've got better things to do with the dollar. Jeff in Darwin. Morning, Jeff.
2: Good morning, Tony.
0: Morning. Welcome.
2: Tony, a little bit, you were talking about the Kimberley and Broome.
0: Beautiful.
2: Well, in 2005, I went on a fishing trip to Cullumbaroo.
0: Oh.
2: Yeah. And I was living in Geelong at that time. And apart from myself, we drove across to Cullumbaroo, had 2 weeks over there fishing. And then while we were there, they were looking for volunteers at the mission. So in 2008, we headed over to Cullumbaroo again and had 14 months up at Cullumbaroo, and then 9 years in Broome.
0: And what was your feeling about Broome in particular?
2: Beautiful spot, but one of those places. We were fortunate. We were volunteer work there.
0: Yep.
2: So it wasn't costing us money to live there. It's a very expensive place to live. So we were lucky there. We were supplied with accommodation and food.
0: Yep.
2: For our time, and very different. After 9 years in Broome, we thought we'd better go home. So, beautiful place.
0: Did you do any pearl fishing?
2: No, just sea fishing and river fishing up in Cullumbaroo.
0: Of course.
2: Cullumbaroo is very different. It's only just a small Aboriginal community.
0: Yep.
2: And it's 1,000 kilometres from Broome by road. So it's even though they talk about it as locals, but it's a fair trip. And, so we had a great time just volunteering at the mission in Cullumbaroo. And then my partner, she managed the op shop in Broome for the church there. And then I just did odd jobs around the church and the op shop.
0: Jeff, so during that time, what did you, when you reflect on that time now, what did you learn? How did life change in any important way for you with that experience?
2: Oh, yes. Yes. Just because, you know, having lived in, well, as I said, I've lived in Geelong all my life, and to go to see something so different as far as how people live, it was certainly an eye-opener. And the longer I was there, the more I realised how little I knew. It was certainly a learning experience,
0: exactly.
2: That's for sure.
0: Yeah, for me it was a bloody eye opener, an extraordinary experience.
2: And we travelled across the Tanami and up Gibb River Road, of course, then on to Cullumbaroo Road, which was at that time it had just opened up after the wet season, so that was quite a journey to get in there at that time. It was a great experience.
0: That Gibb River Road is just fab to do.
2: Beautiful.
0: Yeah, it's wonderful.
2: And we were fortunate enough, you know, I got to know a couple of the locals at Cullumbaroo who took us out to water holes and that, but not many people get the opportunity to do. So we were very fortunate in our time there with the things that we got to see and experience.
0: And these days you're living in Darwin?
2: No, I actually live in Hervey Bay, but my youngest son and his family live in Darwin, so I'm up visiting.
0: Having a visit.
2: At the moment.
0: Good to talk to you, Jeff. Keep in touch.
2: All right. Thanks, Tony.
0: See you, mate. Bye. Good story. For those that have been up around that part of the world, you will know, I would imagine. And there is a sense of, people are going to think, oh, McManus, you've lost the plot again. But there is actually particularly when you get into the communities and you actually do the fishing with members of into those great communities, indigenous communities. And there is a heightened sense of, I don't know, it's almost serene. Is that the right word? Serene. It's really special. We'll go back to Lonnie in just a moment. West Footscray, Sandringham, Docklands, Templestowe. We're everywhere. We're everywhere. It is Australia Overnight.
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0: So many texts. Briefly, how do you stop people from smoking, says David. Well, you don't stop them by lecturing. You don't. I get that. You're right. You help them understand what smoking is taking away, whether it be the breath, the health, money, precious time, family, friends, and every cigarette not smoked, by definition, I guess, is a win. Every attempt to quit, step forward. And there is so much, if you wanted to, there is so much help available. And even, I mean, even if you are paying the so-called cheap illegal cigarettes, in other words, you're putting money in the pocket of crooks, if that, you know, weighs on your mind in any way. But the government, I think, has got to do more. I mean, the idea of just pretending it's not going on and allowing it to continue is in many, many ways belligerent. In Launceston, hello, Sean.
10: Hello, Tony. Didn't Freddie Fender also have something to do with my favourite guitar, the Fender Stratocaster guitar?
0: It's a great point. I'm not sure there was a link between his name in particular, but I stand to be corrected. You might well be right about that.
10: I can't remember. I used to know a mate who was involved with the Fender guitar. It was a musician from the 50s or 60s.
0: But I don't know that it would have been Fred, would it?
10: No, it'd probably be someone earlier.
0: We'll do some research very shortly. And just that's a great comment. And as to whether or not there was even a tenuous link with the late Fred Fender. What else is happening, Shawnee? Nothing. Okay. Artie, good morning. Morning. Artie Karate Miyagi. Artie.
11: Ben. Do you know why, as a non-smoker, why I wouldn't smoke one for $1,000 if you paid me?
0: Not even a thousand. Well, because you're an athlete and have been for decades, so why would you?
11: Yeah, besides that, my best mate disappeared from smoking only three years ago.
0: What do you mean disappeared?
11: Well, he died.
0: Oh, right, okay.
11: Yeah, I won't go into that.
0: So was it directly linked to the durries?
11: To the which?
0: To the cigarettes.
11: Of course. What? Emphysema, you name it.
0: Oh, yeah, so I know emphysema. That. Yeah, dreadful thing.
11: Yeah, well, similarities, and anyway, I won't go into it. I've said it a dozen times.
0: Well, it is an important thing to talk about and discuss, because you were touched and probably a bit pissed off, I would have thought, a dear friend who chose to smoke and then lost his life.
11: Yeah, very best friend over 40 years. He was a great chess player too.
0: Just dreadful. And yet we all did it. Most of us did it at some point, Arthur.
11: Yeah, I know. I touched them at 15 years old and threw them away. Said never again, just to show it off. I didn't even smoke them properly anyway.
0: Any of your brothers ever smoke?
11: Yeah, a couple did, and they threw it away. They did. Yeah, not me. Anyway,
0: we started with a thing called Belvedere. I reckon it was called Belvedere. I mean, it was all about the sexy name of something like that too, wasn't it? Belvedere.
11: Yeah, well, as I said, I use them for out-of-prison kicks for target practice, including my partner, which did smoke, and I stopped her. I use them with an out-of-prison kick, similar to Billy Jack's, and kick them out of her mouth.
0: Yeah, well, gee. I'm going to put this shoe on that side of your cigarette. Knock it out.
11: Anyway, submarine talk before. You know my favourite submarine show, Voyage to the Bottom of the Sea.
0: Well, gee, that goes back a while too. That's got to be from the 60s.
11: Same producer as Lost in Space, Alan Irwin, wasn't it? Yes, okay. It was. Yeah. Yeah, anyway, and I don't think the piece would suit you. Be natural. Some famous bald men, Isaac Hayes, Telly Savalas.
0: Telly Savalas. And Yul Brynner. Who, by the way, towards the end, and then just even post him passing away, his great song, Please Don't Smoke. Please Don't Smoke, because he copped it because of his smoking. Good on you, Artie. Thank you. A mix in Doc Lands. Morning.
12: So are you there?
0: Yeah, go ahead, Mick.
12: Yeah, okay. I was just wondering, Tony, why, like, Pete Hexett, right, is the ultimate warrior in my mind, right? Like, he's just the ultimate. And you've got Donald Trump there. Why do we approach them and accept August, which isn't going to happen, and you know, send someone like Richard Miles? He's a top guy, but you know, Hexett's one thing and he's another, and I just think we're being really weak, and we need to stand up for ourselves and realize where the good action's coming, because America's dumping us and we're just accepting it, and I think it's just bad.
0: When you say they're dumping us,
12: well, they're treating us like New Zealand, basically, which is, you know, we'll let you know when the second-hand subs are on the way, you know.
0: Yeah.
12: We should be saying...
0: Is that part of the... who's got the...
12: We're costing the country billions. You know, we need a proper defence plan, you know.
0: And do you feel we haven't got one?
12: No, we haven't. We're just like being, you know, the tail on the dog, which is American. Trump's saying whatever he wants and Hex is backing him.
0: Yeah.
12: Right? And we should, you know, China's possibly a better option. So we need to think for ourselves, because we're burning our own country. Yeah.
0: But if we were to set up those so-called plans, I don't know that we can afford it, Mick. I mean, we already owe billions of dollars. Where's this money going to come from to set up this so-called plan?
12: That's right. Exactly.
0: We've got no money.
12: And where's the money? I'm going to think about that one.
0: Yeah.
12: But we're going to get over, you know, just taken over by someone. And I'm just hopeful our Chinese brothers and sisters will own this joint and we can make something of it, you know.
0: That's the real possibility, Mick. Exactly what you say is the distinct possibility, because by definition, we are really vulnerable in that sense. We are powers. We are the behest of the very important nations now, economically, powerfully, all set up. We're just not in the same arena. We are just not. We're like the, dare I say it, a very, you know, weak AFL footy side, not doing well, haven't done well for a long time. And we're not in any way competitive in the sense. But I'll be guided by what other people think about that. But that's, I think that's my perception. But tell me if you think I'm wrong. 133693. Caroline, Julian, you're next, wherever you are, right around Australia. Look at all these texts just quickly before we go. Shane Warne could not give up the smokes. And I think he was paid, was he not, around about 100,000? Is that correct? Surely the government have to work out a model. And this is a good point, Rob. The government must work out a model with a happy medium between the loss of the revenue, the excise tax, shut down all tobacconists not licensed or registered. That makes sense. G'day, Tone. I stopped smoking and drinking alcohol because I was an alcoholic. It's been about 26 years now. Well done you, Jeff. And I have no desire to go back drinking and smoking. Cheers, Jeff. Good luck to you. Caroline, Julian, we'll cross over to the tennis as well with Craig Gabriel, because coming to the end of the French Open. That's next. Come and join us, Australia Overnight.
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17: Winter on Kangaroo Island. 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It's not your average winter. 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
0: Yep, never trust a used submarine salesperson. Never trust. You just know that you're going to get, you know, shafted. Used submarine salesmen are the worst. 133693. Another text ending in 250, good morning to you, who says, and I quote, you have callers leaning towards China instead of the United States of America. You and your callers all retarded. I know. I think that's a little harsh. I don't think that's the case at all. I think we've been talking about whether or not we are in a position to gear ourselves up with buying submarines from America. And here's the thing. I don't think America, with the current administration, gives very... You get the sense. Could be wrong about this. You tell me. That America no longer cares about any other nation except itself. And he mounts a pretty good argument for that. Why are they pouring money into other nations? Why have they been doing that forever? Just the assertion that America would just be there to, you know, as the international police to save us. America's not that great a country. No longer, perhaps was at one stage. It's no longer a great nation. Carolyn Templestowe, morning.
1: Good morning. I've got a story about smoking.
0: Please.
1: And it's very, so thank you to the Alfred Hospital. I gave up the durries probably 7 years ago and still kept on going downhill.
0: After how many years?
1: Oh, quite a lot. You know, the old, when you're about 16, you start smoking because it was a thing to do.
0: It was.
1: Anyway, I kept on going downhill. I had to leave work. I have since had a double lung transplant. People need to go and see what happens then.
0: Mm, not great, Karen.
1: I could not walk. I was on oxygen. I was in a wheelchair. I spent 120 days in hospital last year. I am now so fit and healthy. And I'll be on medication for the rest of my life. I watch people die around me that have had the operation. And you think about the families, the people that have donated, which are just wonderful people.
0: Thank you for coming on the program and talking about it. Life's taken a whole new course now, presumably, for you.
1: Yes, and it's taken me 14 months to get over the operation,
0: 14.
1: Which, you know, I'll be on medication. I'm on 22 different medications every day. Mm-hmm. I'm at the hospital probably twice a week still. I just can't thank the doctors and everyone enough. And I reckon people need to go in and see what happens. Like, I had strokes on the table and everything. But to not be able to get up out of bed... It used to take me half an hour just to get, if I wanted to go to the toilet or something, and I was on oxygen.
0: Mm.
1: And we all used to call it our friend.
0: And that was all related, you reckon, to smoking? No doubt in your mind it was all related to the durries.
1: Also, I had bronchitis. I had damaged lungs when I was a kid. But yeah. Look, you can't blame it all on that.
0: Mm.
1: I smoked for a long time. I worked night shift. Night shift workers virtually all smoke.
0: Yeah, they did. Yep.
1: Nursing, yep.
0: Mm.
1: In the old days, the doctor used to come out to you and he'd have a fag in his mouth.
0: They did.
1: When you were a kid.
0: Mm. And you'd go into a hospital, Carolyn, to see a newborn baby, and people would sit around mother who's only given, you know, delivered, you know, not even 24 hours, and everybody sitting around congratulating and all having a durry.
1: That's it. Yep.
0: Crazy.
1: Yep. That's how it was. It's just ridiculous. And I don't even want to think how much money I've saved. But one thing that really, if you've given up smoking, always have a look in the supermarket when you're walking out and they show you how much a carton of cigarettes is and you just go, oh, I couldn't afford that.
0: It's staggering the amount of money. And I sometimes will stop and watch people who are still buying them in the supermarkets and I look at the prices and, you know, those $40, $50, $60 packets of ciggies and I think, how do you afford that?
1: I do that too. I call them suitcases, the real big ones, the 50 packs.
0: Yes.
1: But I love watching people buy them. And then I say, how can you afford to do that? Like, I just couldn't. I'm now on a disability pension because I can't work.
0: Mm.
1: Like, I'd never, ever had any government payments, and I think that, you know what, I do things now, like I help. I was at the shopping centre the other day because I have to have exercise every day, and I helped this little old lady who needed to buy this, that and the other, and she had no idea what shops to go to. And I said, would you like me to take you and we'll do it all? And things like that, and just helping other people, because I have had so much help.
0: Carolyn, if we had the prize for a caller of the morning, you'd be well and truly in the running.
1: I don't need any prizes. I've got my prize. I've got my lungs.
0: Yeah, good girl. Keep in touch. Thank you, Julian. Good morning.
2: Good morning, sir. There is an interesting article on page 2 of last Friday's Collar Herald, how a young woman, after 2 years and many years of vaping, gave it up. If you want to look it up, on page 2 of a Collar Herald last week.
0: Just that's another thing I don't understand. I mentioned on the program, I think, early in the week about pulling up in front of a Donald's store just to grab a coffee for a Gabe and moi, as I do, and there's a big sign where you go through the drive-through there, please do not smoke and or vape.
2: It was a colleague did a very good article on that. I've never vaped and never smoked in my life.
0: Well, you would have been tempted, though, Julian, over the years in your day in the theatre.
2: I took one drag of a thing in 1969. I never touched it again. I ate the stuff.
0: Yeah.
2: I was engaged to a woman once, and she was a consistent smoker. I don't know whether she's even still alive. She ditched me years ago, so I don't know whether she's still with us, but she was a very heavy smoker.
0: And she ditched you, old son?
2: She ditched me. She said I was no good anymore, and she just said hung up on me.
0: But,
2: my dad used to smoke 3 packets a day. He was a news agent in Port Melbourne, and he's been dead for quite a long time. He was a very heavy smoker. I remember the old days when you were allowed to smoke in a picture theatre. I think it was 1962. They interviewed a man who worked at the Palais Theatre at St Kilda in Melbourne, and he used to say there was a big haze of smoke, and the people couldn't often see the screen.
0: Yeah.
2: So heavy.
0: What was the name of the cinema at the Tokach, the Tokach there on Turek Road?
2: The Track Cinema. That's
0: the Track Cinema. Thank you. So I couldn't think of the Track Cinema.
2: Alan ran that. Alan, he was a veteran of the cinema industry, a nice man.
0: Great bloke. And so there would often be times where you would go to a show there, start at 11 o'clock, and it might have been, I don't know, a Joe Cocker concert or whatever it was, the cool kids at the time in the 70s, and people would go there for those overnight type concert shows at the Toc H. So you'd walk out of there, the Track Cinema, I beg your pardon, you'd walk out of there for half time, and that whole area would be up to ceiling with smoke at 1, 2 o'clock in the morning.
2: Yeah. I even saw one woman in the foyer of a Melbourne theatre butt her cigarette on a lovely red carpet.
0: Mm.
2: Oh, no, so it's a terrible, terrible habit.
0: Yeah.
2: In England in the 1980s, you were still allowed to smoke in picture theatres.
0: Just crazy when we think about it now. Julian, we'll talk a bit later on. Thank you. In Thomastown. Hello, Arthur.
3: Hey, mate. How are you going, Johnny?
0: Morning. Well, thank you.
3: Mate, I found it harder to give up smoking than to give up heroin.
0: Yeah, people say that.
3: I've had a drinking problem. I gave that up. There's the doctors at the Austin Zombie too. I had cirrhosis of the liver.
0: Yeah.
3: But the smokes, I gave them up, and then I got a job as a barman. As soon as you walk in there, you smell it, that's it. You can't. You smell it on your clothes, you smell it on your hair, everything.
0: Yeah.
3: And you're back into it. You say just one or two. But the other one, you get a lot of help. You know, you can go to places for that, but you can't avoid the whiff of the smell of tobacco. It's everywhere, mate.
0: Yeah, everywhere. And those days in the pubs and things, you remember everybody would be on the durries, and it would be, there'd be a cloud through the place where there might be a band on. And often there would be, but it was just thick.
3: Packed everywhere.
0: Yeah.
3: You go from the bar to the lounge where the band was at night, and you're surrounded by, that's where I worked. I worked in one of those places, yeah.
0: Yeah. How's your health these days, Arthur?
3: Bronchitis, like the lady.
0: Yeah.
3: I can't get rid of it. I tried everything to get rid of bronchitis. You can't get rid of that. And once you start coughing, you go into a fit.
0: Yeah.
3: But, you know, gave up the drink easy. It was find a doctor, show me the x-rays of the liver, the cirrhosis, what did I see? And, yeah.
0: How old were you reckon when you had your first grog?
3: Grog, about 13, 12, 13.
0: 13, you started having a drink?
3: Mm-hmm.
0: A beer or something stronger?
3: I started with beer, but I was one of these people that can drink all day and play pool and don't get drunk. I can handle it.
0: Mm. Where would you play pool?
3: In the pub.
0: In the pubs. Yeah.
3: Oh, yeah.
0: And so you'd be drinking, smoking, playing pool in in non-ventilated areas in those days.
3: Non-ventilated. And everyone used to smoke. Those days, you put your smoke on the table, on the pool table.
0: Yeah.
3: And then you don't play competitions. I grew up in Fitzroy, mate. There were 36 pubs in Fitzroy.
0: Yeah, there was. Artie, you keep in touch with the program. It's a privilege to talk to you. And hang in there.
3: I do, mate. I could usually text you. I lose my voice once in a while, yeah.
0: Well, please do. You got the text line. Good on you. Keep in touch. Thanks. Look at this. You'd rather have communism over democracy, as says 863. No, that's not at all the case. Not at all the case. Democracy, I've keep saying for a long time, 863, no name, 863. Democracy is so important. And that's why I keep saying we've got to preserve the idea of democracy. Very, very important. Tone, do you remember Ugly Dave Gray? Ugly Dave Gray smoking a cigar on the telly. The TV show was called Blankety Blanks. And you're right, not that long ago.
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0: Jimmy and Jack will come to you in just a moment. Craig Gabriel at the French Open. Craig, where do we start? Well, we've been talking about smoking. Over the years, Craig, you would have seen presumably there would have been a time when players would have had a durry in the rooms.
7: Oh, yeah, absolutely. Probably the last time I saw this that sort of thing happen was maybe 20 years ago. There was a German player named Carsten Bosch, and this guy would have put a gorilla to shame as far as a hairy body, seriously so. But he, on changes of ends, he'd light up a cigarette.
0: On court?
7: On court, yeah, wow. Absolutely. And then another one who would do that was the very highly ranked and prominent Spanish player, who's now the Spanish Davis Cup captain, David Ferrer. And I think David Ferrer still smokes. So it didn't happen that often, but there were occasions.
0: In those media boxes too, I'll bet, over the years,
7: oh, yeah,
0: where people would sit around, a lot of the journos, a lot of the writers from around the world would be chewing them.
7: Yeah, well, especially the Europeans.
0: Yeah, was a thing.
7: And the Asians in these rooms, they would. I mean, but you know what? It's similar to when we used to get on an airplane. You know, the last few rows of the cabin would be for smokers.
0: That's right.
7: There were some airlines. I mean, this is the stupidest thing I've ever come across.
0: Well, this was crazy.
7: There were some airlines where the left side was non-smoking and the right side was smoking. Go figure.
0: Crazy. This tournament is different to any other tournament I think we've seen in a long time, the French Open 26.
7: It's crazy. It is absolutely nuts. The big names, the top seeds, all crashing out. The latest today with Arina Sabalenka. I mean, she was hands-down favorite for the women's title. She'd never won a French Open. She was a finalist a couple of years ago, or last year, rather. But this is a big deal today, and she lost to a Russian player named Diana Schneider, whose father is of German descent, was a boxer, now a lawyer. Her mother is an English teacher. She went to college in the United States to develop her game. Mm. She's going to be nearing the top 10 all over again with her performance here at the French Open. But for her to beat Sabalenka from the position she was in was pretty superb, and the way she finished it off, because Sabalenka served for the match and then ended up losing 3-6, 7-5, 6-love.
0: Every time you say that name, I think of Sabatina. Wow.
7: Gabby?
0: Wow.
7: She was a sweetheart. Gabby Sabatini,
0: Does she still occasionally make appearance at tournament?
7: Oh, yeah, absolutely. I think when I saw her, I think it might have been in Miami this year from memory. And she always was and continues to be an absolute sweetheart.
0: And what an elegant young woman she was.
7: Yeah. Just. She was absolutely wonderful to deal with and to watch play and all that, you know. So, yeah, and the rivalry between her and Stephanie Graf, don't ever call her Steffi anymore. She doesn't like that. She prefers Stephanie. Was tremendous. Arantxa Sánchez Vicario, another one from that era. It was a good time.
0: Just those great names. At 44, 45 years of age, even as a doubles partner, can still be competitive?
7: Oh, yeah. I mean, Serena's not coming back to make up numbers, as I keep saying. She's coming back with the mindset to win. And yes, she's starting off with doubles. But again, she's not also going to come back just to play doubles. It's in her mind to play singles. And, I feel 99% sure that she'll be asking the All England Club for a wild card for the singles during Wimbledon.
0: Which they would presumably instantly provide.
7: Yeah, you'd have to say so. Yeah. I mean, that would be a bigger shock than the results of the French Open if the All England Club says, no, Serena, we're not giving you a wild card.
0: Yeah, Craig, it's always a joy. Wish you well with the rest of the tournament. Well done. We'll talk again soon. Craig Gabriel at the French Open. It is amazing. Jimmy Jack will come to you next. It's all part of Australia Overnight. I'm Tony Mack. Good morning to you.
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0: Tell you what, there weren't too many people at some point that weren't in love. I include myself with Gabriela Sabatini, Brazil, no, Spanish, wasn't she? Spanish. Born in 1970, no, Argentinian was she? Of course she was. Former world number three, both singles and doubles. One of the leading players in the 80s to the mid-90s, amassing 41 titles across the discipline. Opens, just incredible. Partnering with Steph Graf, French Opens as well. She is now the grand age of 56. 56 years young and still looks amazing. We've got to do this when we come back. The news at 3 o'clock. Ender Brady coming up in the next hour as well. And your calls and texts. Come and join me. It is Australia Overnight.
25: News as it happens. This is Adelaide's 5AA.
28: Good morning, I'm Gabrielle Hodson. Australia is facing a new US tariff for allegedly failing to take action to prevent slavery. The 12.5% levy on exports would be applied to 54 other nations, including New Zealand, China and the UK. Emily Saunders explains.
29: The statement released by Donald Trump's trade representative, Jamison Greer, saying the failure of our most important trading partners to address the importation of goods made with forced labour is unacceptable. This creates a dynamic where American workers are forced to compete globally on an unlevel playing field. It's a decision that's left Australian producers and exporters blindsided and confused. But from what we know, our largest exports to the US, such as rare earths, energy, beef, pharmaceuticals, and some fruits and vegetables, will all be exempt.
28: Two people have been charged with people smuggling over their roles in a plan to take a Queensland bikie wanted for alleged drug trafficking to Indonesia via a luxury yacht leaving the Pilbara coast. It's the first time anyone's been charged with people smuggling in WA after the man and woman were arrested by members of the Joint Organised Crime Task Force. A second woman from New South Wales has been charged with aiding the attempt. Five people are due in various Melbourne courts in coming hours, accused of kidnapping and murder. Police say a body found in Tarneit in the city's west belonged to a 30-year-old man dragged from his South Morang home in the early hours of May 15. The alleged offenders, including four minors, were arrested during raids by elite police across Melbourne's southwest. A man who drove his ute into a country New South Wales police station has died in jail. Jamel Wells reports.
1: Donnie Hobbs was refused bail after the incident in Mudgee on Friday. Police say his utility narrowly missed several officers and a civilian. He was charged with offences including dangerous driving and damaging property. The 67-year-old has died in Bathurst Jail. Police and corrective services are investigating his death. Jamel Wells reporting.
28: A new report calls for the Queensland Department of Child Safety to be dismantled and rebuilt after it's found not one child in state care had been adopted for at least 7 years. News Corp says the 13,000 children in residential care limbo are feeding the state's youth crime crisis. And Harrison Ford is reportedly the top candidate to get an honorary Oscar this year. Variety says the 83-year-old has a massive groundswell of support to get a governor's gong. Ford was nominated for the 1985 Peter Weir film Witness, but has never actually won an Oscar. Finance and the Aussie dollar is buying 71.3 US cents. The Dow Jones is down 430 points and the Nasdaq's down 237.
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28: Day 11 of the French Open and the women's world number one has been knocked out at quarter-final stage. Aryna Sabalenka has lost to Russian Diana Schneider, 3-6, 7-5, 6-love, making the 28-year-old feel numb.
12: By the way, you know, I just figured how I can overcome it. You know those rooms where you just go in and you smash everything? Probably I'll spend a whole day tomorrow over there destroying stuff. Maybe it will help, maybe not.
28: Maya Chalinska has stunned the tennis world, becoming the first qualifier since 2020 to make it to the semis, beating Anna Kalinskaya. In the men's quarterfinals, Czech Jakub Menchik has beaten Brazil's Jewel Fonseca. Italian Flavio Cobolli is up against Canadian Felix Auger-Aliassime. And that's the latest in news and in sport.
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2: Now, this is Australia Overnight with Tony McManus.
3: Okay, thank you. Wouldn't it be more sensible just to have a permanent US submarine fleet stationed in a strategic spot? We already have a strong US military presence here. Very good point, Phantom. Thank you for that. Tone, you really need to get over your Trump derangement syndrome. Trump TDS. Trump derangement syndrome. The only reason he was elected is because the Democrats put up an unelectable candidate, so blame them, says Andrew. Is I think it was one of President Trump's team members that coined the phrase, wasn't it? Trump derangement syndrome. Is it a thing? Maybe it is. Or is it just making observations about the so-called leader of the free world, which I think we're entitled to make observations without being unkind. Really, Tone? Without wanting to be too unkind, how's it working out for the world? Asking for a friend. Andrew, 133693. Jimmy, morning.
4: Good morning, Tony and Nathan. First of all, I'd just like to say good morning and hello, and thank you to all the listeners and callers that always wish me well and say hello to me. There's too many of them that say it, so I'll just say all of them. And also, last week, did you say, I was listening, was it John Fogarty's or Fogarty's birthday last week?
3: I think it was, wasn't it? He was a big birthday boy, and I haven't got the details in front of me now, but yes, the great John Fogarty from Creedence Clearwater Revival.
4: Yeah, if I remember correctly, didn't he and one of his brothers not talk? And also, if I remember correctly, didn't he have some big problem getting his song catalogue back and buying it back?
3: All of the above. It was a nightmare, and it really sort of put a hold to some degree on what they could have done had they not have to go through all that. Yeah, it just slowed the whole thing down.
4: Another one of my favourite groups, Creedence, Tony. Is Roger on this morning, Tony?
3: No, Roger's on leave, so he'll be joining us again in about 3 weeks' time.
4: Oh, no, three weeks.
3: I know.
4: Oh, geez, I've been wanting to talk to him for so long. What other guests have you got this morning? I know Ender Brady and everything. Shane A. Bassett, is that tomorrow night, morning?
3: Let me just have a look at the rundown and share with the audience. I can tell you that Johnny Doremus is not far away. Do you want to have a word with John?
4: Yeah, I like John.
3: Ender Brady will be here in this hour. Then in the 4 o'clock hour, open line. Then after five, Shane A. Bassett. And then, if that's not good enough, Carl Bianco, who's sitting in for Damien Tardio with footy tips. And then our very special guest, David Letterman.
4: Oh, are you sure?
3: Sends his apologies, but he can't be with us.
4: Carl, I know very well.
3: Oprah Winfrey.
4: Very good.
3: Also can't be with us.
4: Oh, she was here a while ago, but wasn't she?
3: Yeah.
4: Okay, thank you, Tony. I'll try and ring for Shane in the morning if I'm still awake.
3: Jimmy, you're sounding bright and happy, which is good to hear.
4: Okay, I am now. I won't be later.
3: You'll be all right. Hang in there, digger. Keep in touch. Good on you. In Ringwood. Hello, Jack.
5: Good morning, Tony. Listen, I want to just give a little bit of a history lesson and then talk about the world being a wheel. It's a bit like a wheel that's sometimes in balance and out of balance. But firstly, do you know about the Ironside ships that the Americans designed in the late 1700s? And then the famous ship was called the Constitution in 1802. Do you know about
3: acutely familiar, but go on.
5: Well, prior to that stage, there was a few other, I think the Greeks were the first to do it, but they're famous for.

0: for it. They covered their ships in copper.
1: The Greeks are the first to do everything.
0: Correct. So their engineering was amazing in some of those ships. But anyway, getting back to the Americans and their fleet. Now, in the late 1700s and then into the 1800s, they had a fleet of ships. They were called Ironsides, which were covered in copper. Now, cannonballs, when they tried to wipe out pirates around the world, their cannonballs that were fired at them would bounce off the side, and that's why they ruled the oceans. And then they had a chance, then they probably could have taken over the world, but they chose to control global trade. And that's why they became as powerful as they are today. Now back to the imbalance in the world and Mr. Trump and whoever's in power. Rest assured, people out there, without America, the world would not, we'd be in serious doo-doos. So, yes, the world is a wheel and it's spinning. And at times it gets a little bit out of balance. But without us in there as part of that balance, we might not be a big cog in the wheel, but they need us as much as we need Deb, Tony. And so as much as, yes, I know we've been offered second-hand vessels now, but I'm sure they're not going to give us duds, because it's important that we actually look after the Pacific in this area and help them out, because they can't have their eyes on everything. And with what's going on in the world at the minute, I know that, look, our imbalance here at the minute is how I see it. As much as, yes, capitalism and what did you say before? The way the government of America and you believe in a democracy.
1: Yeah, I do. I live for democracy.
0: So, you know, our at the minute is how I see it is, yes. I've only ever voted once for the left. Now, that was for Bob Hawke. But the bottom line is, at the minute, we've got a democracy-run government, but which sways a little bit more towards the way they tax. It's more closer to communism. So that's why we've got a little bit of out of balance at the minute. It's out of whack. And that's why they're not really, as much as they've got problems with America, they're just not on the same page. But they're always, America and Australia are always going to be buddies, shoulder to shoulder. There's no problem about that.
1: It's an interesting observation. I mean, the reality is that these people that play a lead role in the world out of the United States of America, nobody's dismissed that. That's been that way for as long as you and I can probably remember in our lifetime. May not have been 1700 years ago, but it certainly has been in our lifetime. For America?
0: Well, since they designed those Ironside ships, that's when everything, the world changed, because that's when they started ruling the oceans, and that's when they became the powerful nation they are today. That's when it began. And that's when they controlled world trade. That's when that all started, Tony, and they progressed to be the powerful country they are today. That's when it all began, from those Ironside vessels, if you look back.
1: It's a very good observation, Jack, and I thank you for that backgrounding. Another text coming here from, thank you for that. Another text coming from Andrew. I wasn't commenting on whether Trump was good or bad, just that Kamala was obviously unelectable. Well, when you say obviously unelectable, there's still a lot of people that voted for her. So she didn't get the election. So I'm not too sure how you sort of weave that into the conversation. I don't know that it's necessarily about that. They put up a candidate that presumably they thought could win. And here's the thing. In all likelihood, there's a distinct possibility that she could be put up as a candidate again in another 2 years. You said, why do I twist people's words? Well, I just quoted what you text through, Andrew. Surely, didn't I? I really want to come around and listen to your radio program. I want a complimentary ticket to La Traviata on the Oprah Winfrey show, Phantom. Thank you. G'day. USA, now to impose tariffs due to slave labor. Maggie, that's a long text and I don't quite understand it. A tennis player who smoked was former number one British champion, Andy Durry. Keep them coming. Hysterical. It is Australia Overnight.
2: This is John Doremus with The Passing Parade and the story of the man they call the King of Snobs. The date was February 4th, 1892. The place was the cream and gold ballroom of Mrs. William Astor's palatial Fifth Avenue, New York residence. New York's fabulous 400 was on parade. And watching the scene was its creator, a pompous, paunchy little man named Ward McAllister. He had reached the peak of his remarkable career as the dictator of the richest and most ostentatious society in the world. I'll be back with the story after this message.
3: I remember long ago at me favorite picture show how I used to roll me jaffers down the aisle. I can't do it anymore. They've put carpet on the floor and the jaffers get caught up in the shag pile. But there's more to life than movies and the orange taste is groovy and the rich doc center still is such a lie. Oh, you can't roll your jaffers in the aisles anymore, but you can still have a rattling good time.
4: Yesterday the matinees, tomorrow the world.
3: You can still have a rattling good time.
2: Ward McAllister was born in Savannah, Georgia in 1827, the son of a prosperous lawyer. In 1853, he married an heiress, Sarah Gibbons, and spent 4 years touring Europe and rubbing shoulders with the titled gentry. The American Civil War temporarily blighted his social ambitions, but as soon as it was over, he moved to Newport, Rhode Island, and set out to convert the then sleepy little town into the summer playground of New York society. On his Bayside farm estate, he gave sumptuous champagne parties. The newly rich, impressed beyond measure by McAllister's snobbishness and cultivated manners, flocked to Newport, where they built large mansions on the waterfront, joined the exclusive yacht club, and vied for invitations to McAllister's even more exclusive shindigs. It was in New York City itself, however, that he ultimately came into his own through the patronage of Mrs. William Astor, the acknowledged queen bee of the social hive. A legend in her own time, Mrs. Astor reigned supreme. Her drawing room was the inner sanctum of society, an invitation to her annual ball, the highest accolade fashion could bestow. So it was not surprising, therefore, that McAllister devoted himself to winning her over, or that he succeeded. The fact that she was almost as big a snob as he made them kindred souls. A frown from McAllister was enough to send a hostess to purgatory for an indefinite period. Nobody dared throw a party without consulting him as to who should be invited, what should be worn, what food should be served, and so on. If he gave his approval, success was assured. If he did not, failure was unavoidable. On the eve of Mrs. Astor's annual ball in February 1892, McAllister eclipsed himself by publishing a list of 400 names. The famous 400, as it became known, was a kind of social register. If you were on it, you were in. If you weren't on it, in common parlance, you'd have the sword. With the publication of the famous 400, Ward McAllister reached the high point of his career. Within a few years, however, a mounting storm of ridicule was to crush him. The axe fell in 1894. McAllister's plans for a mammoth New Year's Eve ball in New York City were ejected. McAllister is a discharged servant, the secretary of the organizing committee told interviewers coldly. 3 years later, in 1897, McAllister died, embittered and all but forgotten. His greatest patron, Mrs. Astor, lived until 1908. Withered and half insane, she often stood dressed in her finery at the head of her marble staircase, greeting imaginary guests, smiling at ghostly compliments from people long dead, as indeed was the golden age of American society. And so ended Ward McAllister, the king of snobs. Our time is up till we meet again for another chapter in the Passing Parade. This is John Doremus. Thank you so much, and goodbye for now.
1: Good on you, John. Well done. You in Melbourne right now, 11 degrees on that way for 12. There you go. So no great movement between now and then. Perth, it is 10 degrees, sunny, 19. You're expected up in Adelaide, 11 degrees on the way to 15. Police officers injured now as people are protesting over a murder. We'll get all those details from Ender Brady in just a moment. Plenty of time for your calls as well. Keep the lines ticking over and the text line for the calls, and we love them, 133-693, and for a text, and keep them reasonably tidy. If you can, 0477-693-693. Good morning.
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0: Rolling in the UK into Brady Tuesday, and must be a Thursday into Brady. Good morning.
1: Good morning, Tony. How are you?
0: It's interesting, the text line that we get, Ender, and how the listener, and I love the listener. We love listeners. We live for listeners. But the interpretation of things that they think they hear when listening to the program. For example, there's one that ends in 757. Tony, can you go one night without talking about politics so much? Like, I initiate it. Well, I don't. It's the callers that do that, not me. And so I only respond to what people want to talk about. And another one says, Tony, you live in a democracy, yet you back communist China. What? I've never said I back communist China. I mean, it's...
1: Tony, I've had these suspicions about you for a very long time.
0: It's just, it's weird how people come to these sort of conclusions and then get on a keyboard and print it out. Really? People?
1: Yes.
0: Crazy. Let's talk more important things, Ender. These are police officers that have been injured as people protest over a murder. Now, just bring us up to date. Why did this happen and what happened?
1: So I'm just going to give people the facts here, okay? So there was a guy convicted of murder on Monday in England. He is a 23-year-old British Asian man who is of the Sikh religion. Mm-hmm. And this is important because he claimed he was carrying a ceremonial dagger or knife for religious reasons. It ended up being the murder weapon. Now, wait till you hear what has happened here. So the murderer is 23. British Asian, Vikram Digwa is his name, and the murder happened in Southampton. The victim, an 18-year-old English student at the University of Southampton called Henry Novak. Henry was 18, he was making his way home from a night out in Southampton, and he was attacked by this other guy, Vikram Digwa, and he sustained 5 stab wounds. Now, the older man, the 23-year-old, was ultimately convicted of murder. But why this is causing such tension and protests and anger across the whole of the UK is because the victim's family have asked for the police body camera footage to be released of the incident. You see police officers turning up. Henry, who ultimately is the murder victim in all of this, is on the ground. And his murderer tells police, "This guy attacked me. It's a racially aggravated assault. He knocked my turban off. He attacked me." And the police put handcuffs on Henry Novak. Now, he's on the ground. They roll him over. He says, "I've been stabbed. I can't breathe." You hear a police officer very distinctly saying, "I don't think you have, mate." Moves him over and puts handcuffs on him. Mm. And Henry died in handcuffs. Nobody checked to see if he was telling the truth, if he had been stabbed. He was treated as the perpetrator, and the murderer was treated as the victim.
0: Wow, what a yarn.
1: Yeah, and you can imagine how angry people feel about this. Step forward, the far-right agitator Tommy Robinson. He has turned up in Southampton, and overnight he led a protest which started at the police station in Southampton, ended up where the murder happened in Southampton, and then about a couple of hundred people tried to move towards where the murderer's family live. Now, he's been convicted, the other guy, the 23-year-old. He's been sentenced to a minimum of 21 years in prison. Henry, God rest him, is dead. His dad has come out and said they do not want this murder to create division and any further hatred. And yet we end up with a situation where a mob have been chucking bricks and whatnot at police, 11 officers injured, and a police dog hurt as well.
0: Police dog and police.
1: Yeah.
0: And that's why I say, it, not in my lifetime, Ender, where it feels that the division in community, the division in society is palpable.
1: I think it's a sad state of affairs, but ultimately this is one individual from one community who has decided to go and grievously hurt and murder someone else. He is not in any way reflective or indicative of that community, and it's pretty horrible. But I think why people are angry is, I think it exposes what Nigel Farage has been talking about for a long time. He calls it two-tier policing, whereby some people are treated very differently by the law than others are. And you have police officers who've turned up to ultimately what was a murder scene. They've believed the murderer, and the victim ended up in handcuffs. Imagine if that was your child.
0: You'd be devastated.
1: Handcuffed.
0: Devastated.
1: Bleeding to death. And he is telling you, I've been stabbed. He has stabbed me. I can't breathe. And the young English boy ends up dying in handcuffs. It's absolutely disgraceful.
0: It is. There'll be more on that one, no doubt. When we come back in, I want to talk to you about the UK pensions, where pensions, and you describe it, I think, as a ticking time bomb. We'll do that next. Enda Brady, a very important part, both Tuesday and Thursday on Australia Overnight.
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0: A text ending in 280 says, what a yarn you said, Tony. You make the point, is this England's George Floyd moment? Does it feel a bit like that, Enda?
1: I think this can be exploited by some people on the right and the far right. Despite what the family are urging people not to do, not to make this an issue and not to create division and hate, I do think there is a risk that this could be a very political moment. But I would rather people focus on an 18-year-old boy who is never going to achieve his potential. Yeah. And remember that at the heart of this is a kid who was murdered on the way home from a night out completely innocently, rather than it turning into some great big, you know, race debate in Britain, because that is not what we need right now.
0: No, of course not. Meanwhile, a time bomb also ticking over pensions in the UK.
1: So, big warning from one of the pension companies in the UK today, pointing out that 23% of Brits currently are saving for what is being called a moderate pension lifestyle, and only 9% of people are going to achieve a good lifestyle in their retiring years. So I think it's not really something that's part of the national conversation, really, in Britain. Cost of living crisis, energy going through the roof. I'm paying $3.30 a litre for unleaded right now in the UK. Life is getting very expensive here, Tony. And I think, you know, the pension companies coming out and telling people, get saving, you know, you will one day want to retire. I don't think people have anything left at the end of the month to put into a pension pot.
0: And finally, a footy legend accidentally reveals cancer diagnosis on social media. Who, how, why, where and when?
1: Kenny Dalglish, living legend, Liverpool, Celtic, Scotland, just an amazing man on so many levels. What he did for Liverpool as a club, as a manager, as a player, guiding the club through the Hillsborough disaster of 1989, helping the city to try and heal, going to so many funerals and campaigning for the truth. He is not great with the mobile phone, by his own admission. I know Kenny. I used to work with his daughter, Kelly, who was a presenter at Sky Sports with me. And would you believe it, Kenny, he has cancer. And we only know this because he was messing around on Instagram, and somehow he has managed at the age of 75 years to publish very personal details about his health onto his Instagram story. And then someone pointed out, the public can see that, Kenny. And he's had to come out now and give a statement and just confirm that basically he does have cancer. And typically Scottish wit, Kenny Dalglish said, the cancer treatment is going better than my use of mobile phones.
0: Yeah. And of course, he probably just a mistake, which we've all done occasionally on a phone.
1: A wonderful man, a living legend, the best of Scotland. And as a Liverpool fan, first time I met Kenny, I had to go away and cry, because when I was a kid in Ireland, he meant everything to me. He was such a beautiful soccer player, managing Liverpool, playing for Liverpool, winning European Cups. And then he came up to me one day and he said to me, you work with my daughter, don't you? And I was just thinking, 10-year-old me would die and go to heaven right now,
0: yeah,
1: Tony.
0: Yeah, what a great story. Have a fantastic weekend and we'll talk again soon.
1: Take care.
0: Bye. UK policing racist against whites, courtesy of the Starmer's Party. Starmer took the knee for criminal Floyd in the USA, not even the UK related, but will he take the knee for the white victim? There you go. The neo-Nazis are sadly becoming wrongly emboldened. Just an example how a Farage-led country will look so ugly, says 174. Thank you for that. Birthday girl today, Michelle Phillips, US actress and singer. She was a member of the Mamas and the Papas, now the only surviving member of the Mamas and the Papas. Michelle Phillips today, 82.

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10: 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The characters are portrayed by radio actors reading a script. Some episodes may contain material which some people may find offensive or upsetting. 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

0: The one flaw in Victoria Kilburn's plan was her own daughter, Leonie. Cool, sophisticated Leonie. It had been inconceivable that she would become emotionally involved with Rowley, but that was exactly what had happened. The old woman had to change her tactics, make Rowley believe that I was guilty and had been using him as a means only to escape justice. Yet still the real reason for all this subterfuge was not apparent. Why was Victoria Kilburn going to all this trouble? What was she frightened of? Why was it so imperative that I carry the full weight of responsibility for Julian's death? She had gone so far as to tell Rowley that she could furnish proof of my guilt which would satisfy even him.
1: Proof, Mr. Corbett, that even you cannot ignore.
2: I should like to hear about it.
1: And so you shall, so you shall. Kay Kinnear did kill my son. She struck him down cruelly because she was a woman scorned.
2: And hell hath no fury.
1: There's a great deal of truth in that saying, you know. Ask any woman. Furthermore, it may interest you to know that Kay Kinnear was in very grave financial difficulties at the time.
2: Financial difficulties?
1: That's right, Mr. Corbett. Now, don't tell me that you've gone to all this trouble on her behalf, and yet she didn't confide this to you. It would seem to me that we, the Kilburns, have been branded the villains in this business, whilst Miss Kinnear, though she's a murderess...
2: That's still to be proved.
1: ...remains unsullied. Not only was she broke, Mr. Corbett, but the girl owes a great deal of money about the place. That poor, sweet, helpless creature was, in reality, quite an extravagant little adventuress.
2: Now, wait a minute.
1: Oh, I see you prefer not to hear the truth. As I was saying, an extravagant little adventuress... And her only escape from financial embarrassment was to find a rich husband. Julian was rich. But Julian wasn't in love with Miss Kinnear. He told me this often. He had also told me that on numerous occasions she had forced her company on him. And my son was a very sensitive young man, Mr. Corbett. All this was most distasteful to him.
2: Sensitive? That's not exactly the description I've heard in reference to his character.
1: Well, naturally, a man in his position had enemies. But I was his mother. I knew Julian better than anyone else alive.
2: This proof you were speaking of...
1: Supposing I were to bring someone to you who was a witness to the events that occurred upon the night of Julian's death.
2: What? Someone was there?
1: Virtually.
2: Do the police know?
1: Not yet.
2: You should have reported...
1: The information was being saved for the trial. It was the evidence that would have clinched the case for the prosecution. Now, however, I feel inclined to furnish you with it, so that you may no longer think of Kay Kinnear as the sweet young innocent.
2: Mrs. Kilburn...
1: She is not what she seems, you know. She killed my son in anger.
2: Who is this witness?
1: Someone who was in the office that night.
2: In the office?
1: Well, in the building, anyway.
2: Why didn't they come forward when the search for Kay Kinnear was at its height?
1: Because I asked them not to. It's a legal technicality. The prosecution doesn't show all its cards right at the outset of a case, you know. And this is the ace that's played at the crucial moment. A legal technicality.
2: I don't believe...
1: I will bring the person here, if you wish.
2: Yes, do that.
1: And you will believe me, then?
2: I don't know.
1: Now you hesitate. Second thoughts, Mr. Corbett?

0: And where are you going to find this mysterious witness, Mother?
1: I've already got him, Leone.
0: Someone who'll cooperate?
1: If the price is right. And it will be.
0: You realize that if the police ever find out...
1: There is not the slightest reason why they should. All I want is Roland Corbett out of the way. And I'll tell you just exactly what will happen. I will bring forward our witness. Corbett will hear what he has to say, and then I'll guarantee he'll get as far away from Larson as he possibly can. He'll want to go somewhere where he'll be able to forget Caconeal and this entire business. That is what will happen, Leone.
0: You hope?
1: I know.
0: And me?
1: A man who has suffered such a shock will be in need of comfort and understanding. A woman's sympathy could do a lot to help him at a time like that.
0: Sort of catch him on the rebound.
1: I do wish, my dear, that you wouldn't use such vulgar slang expressions.

0: A penny for them.
1: Huh? Oh.
0: A penny for your thoughts.
1: You following me, Leonie?
0: No, Rony. This road leads to our house. I was driving along and I saw you sitting on the fence here, so I stopped my car and... But I'll leave you to your thoughts if you want me to.
1: Oh, it doesn't matter.
0: Wasn't it? Weren't they very important then?
1: Am I still being followed and watched?
0: No, I don't think so. You were thinking about Kay Keneal, weren't you?
1: Possibly.
0: Mother told me that she was going to let you speak to our witness.
1: Leonie, was there a witness?
0: My mother told
1: you. There's been so many lies thrown around.
0: And you think they've all been by the Kilburns?
1: When I met your mother at Hampstead Heath, she led me to believe that she was trying to contact Kay Keneal to clear her of any suspicion. Now she admits that that was a lie.
0: Circumstances.
1: Circumstances, circumstances. The facts are that Julian Kilburn, your brother, is dead. The facts are that Kay Keneal is the logical suspect for the role of killer. And the fact is that your mother has been hunting her as ruthlessly as a hound chases a fox.
0: My mother's son is dead.
1: All right. Then why doesn't she let the police handle it?
0: The police? They're not doing a darn thing, Rowley. You know that as well as I do.
1: Oh. So someone saw me go to the newspaper office.
0: Yes. You see, it's imperative that we know what you're doing.
1: Why?
0: Because you're dedicated to the assumption that Kay Keneal is being victimized. We want you to know the truth.
1: And that's so important?
0: Yes. To me, it's vitally important.
1: Oh?
0: Because like a darn fool, I fell in love with you. Of all the men in this wide world, I had to choose you. Aren't women ridiculous creatures, Rowley? I mean, sometimes they just don't make sense at all, do they?
1: Leonie...
0: Can Kay Keneal offer you more than I can? I mean, well, is she any more attractive than I am? I'm not exactly ugly, am I?
1: Certainly not.
0: And I have money of my own, you know, Rowley. More than enough.
1: And you think money is important
0: to me? You could do anything, be anything you wanted. You must have some secret ambition.
1: Yes.
0: What?
1: To write?
0: You could do it. With my money?
1: Stop it, Leonie. For goodness sake, stop it.
0: I'm sorry.
1: You think you can buy me like a piece of merchandise?
0: Well, I said I'm sorry. You see, love makes a person do and say crazy things. Rowley, put your arms around me.
1: What?
0: Put your arms around me. And kiss me.
1: Leonie...
0: Kiss me.
1: Leonie.
0: So bad. Was it so terribly repulsive?
1: No.
0: Then?
1: It's always pleasant to kiss an attractive woman.
0: Just pleasant.
1: I don't love you, Leonie. I thought I made that plain the last time that we...
0: Not now. Not at this minute you don't. But later... Perhaps later you might. It's not inconceivable.
1: No.
0: I'm not such bad company, really, you know. Oh, a little irresponsible, perhaps. But I can be cured of that by the right man, Rowley. Oh, I get so desperately bored.
1: Ah. There you have it, Leonie.
0: What?
1: Bored. You're bored. You're looking for some...
0: No.
1: You're looking for something to occupy your mind. Me. I don't think you really love me.
0: Oh, I do, Rowley, I do.
1: There's something very sweet and endearing about a woman in love, Leonie. Often she can think of nothing else.
0: Go on.
1: You're not thinking about your love for me, are you? You're thinking that I'm someone new around the place, someone new. In between a flirtation, you can also carry out one of your mother's schemes. Well, that's how it is, isn't it?
0: Rowley, I've told you I love you. Don't make that love turn to hate, I beg of you. I've said this before and I'll say it again. I make a very bad enemy.
1: Yes. Yes, I imagine you would.
0: Well, come on, let's go.
1: Where?
0: To the house.
1: What for?
0: You want to meet this mysterious witness, don't you?
1: He's there now?
0: Yes. Now you're going to learn the truth about your precious Kay Keneal. And I've a strong feeling that you're going to find that the truth hurts.

0: Rolly followed Leonie to her car, and without a word, he got in beside her. The car roared away, its nose pointing towards the Kilburn house, and another crisis for the girl on the run.
1: Yes, and in the words of the late great disc jockey Don Lunn, who said, "That was so nice, we played it twice."
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1: Humble apologies, but thank you for all those people that are texting through. Yeah, we got it.
9: Big mistake.
1: Won't happen again, I promise you. Humble apologies for that. When we come back, we will look at the news of the day from the newspapers with Gabrielle from our newsroom. It is something you won't want to miss. In Victoria, the thieves have now officially, if you like, turned our state, Victoria, the stolen car capital, if you don't mind. And how many of us are actually buying electric vehicles? Who would have thought? We'll discuss all those things, all part of looking at the papers. That's
8: news as it happens. This is Adelaide's 5AA.
10: Good morning, I'm Gabrielle Hodson. A new poll shows Pauline Hanson's One Nation now has more female supporters than male. The Resolve Political Monitor also shows that over the last 12 months, there's been a surge in support from young people, the wealthy, and people in inner city areas. Hanson has told SMH The Age women are flocking to her party because she'd consistently opposed ideologies that included biological males in women's sport and late-term abortion. Calls for the federal government to expand its under-16 social media ban to include AI bots. It comes after an attempt to sue OpenAI for apparently ignoring the risk to children of poor advice. Toby Walsh from the University of New South Wales says the ban makes sense.
11: Let's get on the front foot with artificial intelligence. We know that a lot of young people are using artificial intelligence. A third of them daily use chatbots, and half of those people using chatbots are using them for companionship, for therapy, for relationships.
10: Homicide detectives have charged six people over the discovery of a man's body in a Tarneit park in Melbourne's west. Police executed eight search warrants with elite special operations group officers taking a 23-year-old Truganina man into custody. Four 17-year-olds have also been arrested, with all five charged with murder, kidnapping, aggravated home invasion and criminal damage by fire. They'll face court in the morning. Even wilder weather is on its way to the eastern states. Jessica Braithwaite is in Adelaide.
12: Our Adelaide beaches have absolutely copped it at the hand of this winter storm, with beachgoers waking this to the sight of almost like giant cliffs that have been carved out of the sand at the hand of this abnormally high tide. As the deep low pressure system pushed a high tide even higher. And we've had plenty of rain again, flooding roads around Adelaide's parklands. It's really working its way across the country. First Western Australia got hit, now South Australia. Next is Victoria's turn, with coastal warnings in place there for tomorrow as well.
10: Tech giant Meta has attacked the Albanese government's plans to impose a new tax on its Australian revenue to fund local journalism. The company, which owns Facebook, Instagram, WhatsApp and Quest virtual reality products, says the tax is indefensible and will make media companies dependent on government handouts. CCTV from the Paradise Country Park on the Gold Coast now shows that Mary, the missing Tasmanian devil, made her own escape. Crews are now using food traps to try and lure the two-year-old marsupial back home. Finance, and the Aussie dollar's buying 71.3 US cents. The Dow Jones is down 408 points and the Nasdaq's down 244.
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10: We're up to the quarterfinals at the French Open, and the women's world number one is out. Craig Gabriel's at Roland Garros.
14: This was a match Arina Sabalenka had no right losing. She had control. She had a double break. She was up 5-3. She served for the match at 6-4, 5-4. But this proves once again it's not over till the last point is done. And full marks to 22-year-old Diana Schneider, who used her big lefty aggressive game to advantage, winning 3-6, 7-5, 6-love. She takes on Poland's Maja Falunska, who started in the qualifying rounds and has now won eight matches so far. Craig Gabriel, Paris.
10: In the men's, 10th seed Flavio Cabolli has beaten 4th seed Felix Auger-Aliassime 4-6, 6-4, 6-4, 6-4. This hour, Matteo Berrettini faces fellow Italian Matteo Arnaldi, and earlier, Czech Jakub Mencik beat Brazil's Jewel Fonseca. That's the latest news and sport.
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23: Reminded me of you. The expectation left to come up to you.
1: Gabrielle wanders into Studio 2. The intrepidation, the fear is real.
10: You're scaring me. You are scaring me.

0: So humble. 125, 126, 127.
1: You'll be all right. Chill out.
0: 128.
1: Chill out.
0: There's texts from around Australia. Would it kill you people to get one thing right? We promise we'll do our very best. I've lost my concentration. What are we? Oh, papers. That's right. Melbourne, thank you. Front page of The Age and Herald Sun as well, linked into Melbourne, bless us, the top nation for car theft.
1: Unbelievable.
0: Look at those numbers. Victoria's car theft capital, Australia, with more insurance claims, stolen cars lodged in Melbourne than all other capital cities
1: combined. That is unbelievable. More than every other capital city altogether.
0: And like,
1: are we the car theft capital of the world?
0: Well, maybe $243 million forked out. Stolen cars last year totaling $243 million across 12,500 claims. More than the rest of Australia put together.
1: How is this happening?
0: Put that on your next number plate.
1: Do we all need to go out and get those car locks we had in the 90s, you know, that you put around your steering wheel?
0: Well, some do, but whether or not these days you just go in and off you go again.
1: Yeah, that's scary stuff, isn't it? Okay, the only way is up, I suppose, if we're the worst,
0: yes,
1: you know.
0: The only way is up.
1: Now, Super Bowl.
0: Mm.
1: It's on its way in February 2027.
0: Coming to Australia.
1: Well, get this, 14th of February 2027, get this, Disney is already starting to sell ads. Now, a Super Bowl ad is a big deal, but how much do you reckon these ads sell for?
0: I would thought, depending on who, how, why, where and when and how much.
1: So 30 seconds.
0: 30 seconds. I would think it's going to be well in excess of $5 to $7 million.
1: Do you know what they're asking? $10 million.
0: Yeah.
1: For 30 seconds.
0: 30 seconds.
1: That is just, it better be a pretty good ad.
0: But there's a lot of eyes on it, in fairness. Mm. There are so many eyes around the world, certainly in the United States.
1: What about an ad for the soccer, you know, the World Cup grand final? Surely that would attract more. Different countries are putting up different ads.
0: Yeah, not necessarily in America.
1: Yeah, yeah. 10 million. Anyway, this figure just, it was 5 million not that long ago. It just kept going up and up and up. But Madison Avenue, which is
0: big advertising area.
1: Yeah, mm-hmm. The advertising industry in America. They're saying, no, we're not paying 10 million for half a minute of advertising. They're happy to pay 8 million. It's just eye-watering. You could build a school with this sort of money or a couple of schools.
0: But some of those ads are,
1: country.
0: A lot of those ads are really quite, they're special. They're specially designed for that particular event, and they launch a product or they launch a brand or they launch a new a version of the commercial during that time.
1: Yeah.
0: For that very reason.
1: I think Australian Tourism's had a few Super Bowl ads over the years.
0: Text 174 says, Victorian car owners, Tony and Gabe, because we have better cars to steal. Which is a nice positive spin. Thank you, 174. That's made us smile.
1: Okay. Mm. Now, a new poll shows that Pauline Hanson's One Nation now has more female followers than male followers.
0: Yeah, true.
1: So the demographic is changing. So this is from the Sydney Morning Herald, but they're saying that the typical One Nation voter is still, you know, more than likely to be aged over 55, living in a rural area. They're either retired, unemployed, or they're holding, they have a trade qualification. But
0: and super conservative by definition.
1: But the demographic is changing very fast. So the Resolve Political Monitor shows that over the last 12 months, there's been a surge in support from young people, the wealthy, and people in the inner city. Who would have thought? But Hanson herself, she says, women are flocking to the party because women voters see what I warned about. These woke ideologies taught in classrooms, boys and girls' toilets, men and women's sport, and late-term abortion.
0: Some issues there.
1: Yeah.
0: And they are definitely resonating. There's no question about that.
1: Yeah. Well, she's pretty much the opposition at the moment. Yeah.

0: Electric vehicles have notched up a new milestone. I can remember on this program as recently as maybe 12, 18 months ago, I kept saying, well, the future is going to be in electric vehicles. And at the time, I had to go home and have a shower because I got slammed for even suggesting that as a possibility. Ooh, and now you look at it, electric vehicles have notched up new milestone, reaching nearly half of all new vehicle sales last month, revealing potential for clean cars to defy the skeptics and help Australia to meet its climate goals. Now, in fairness, I'm not too sure it would have happened had we not been at war and that fuel prices had gone up so dramatically. I think that's
1: I think it's the impact of that. It's hastened that, yeah.
0: But when you think about it, nudging half all electric vehicles.
1: Yeah, I can believe that. But you go to, we went to Japan 3 years ago now, and everything was electric. There were very few petrol stations left.
0: Yeah,
1: I didn't see many petrol cars at all. They were more, mainly sort of buses and things. But yeah, some countries are just completely electric.
0: They are. It is an extraordinary time, and even a company like BYD, for example, coming out of China. They're putting on their own ships and, you know, parked just
1: they
0: down
1: have their
0: here,
1: own ships,
0: just,
1: yeah.
0: Just down the road here.
1: I saw that footage. Mm. I couldn't believe it.
0: Incredible time.
1: Now, if you wanted to do a dastardly crime, and this one was pretty nasty, this is from the BBC, actually. How's this for an alibi? This guy said, look, I didn't do it because I was live streaming on YouTube and here's the evidence. Now, a few weeks later, this guy, he actually committed a murder. He's killed his pregnant girlfriend. But a few weeks later, the police have knocked on his door saying, that wasn't live. And he's saying, no, of course it's live. It was on YouTube. But what he had done was, the BBC is saying, he's secretly pre-recorded a six-hour gaming stream that he then played out as live to make it look like it was live. Then he's got home before it ended. But, okay, that's a different sort of alibi, but I don't know, good on these police for cracking the case.
0: Indeed. I'm just looking at this story about the three-day week, which is also in the Herald Sun, where the national economy slowing to a crawl. Small businesses struggle to survive with the concept of a three-day working week as the newest frontier in what has been labelled war on work. Three-day working week.
1: They talk about the four-day week.
0: No, back to 3 days now.
1: Yeah, that's, well, I guess it would be
0: three
1: good
0: days
1: for job sharing.
0: Oh, golly.
1: But look, I am living a four-day week, effectively. I do four overnight shifts a week.
0: Yes, you do.
1: But I was told, and I totally get this, but doing overnights, it's very hard to recover on the weekend, mm-hmm. so you do need that extra day. And I appreciate that. I think they've designed the job well.
0: You're telling me?
1: How many? You're doing five shifts, aren't you? You need to have a talk to the boss, Tony.
0: Look at me. Look at me.
1: You look fabulous.
0: Look
1: Come
0: at
1: on.
0: The, look at the photo of me when I started here nearly 3 years ago. Not quite. And now.
1: Oh, you were just a toddler back then.
0: I was.
1: Anyway, I've got to say, Mick Gatto was arrested yesterday and then released, but I don't know, he's very quotable. I never thought I'd see this on the front page of The Age, and it's a good thing there's an advertising wraparound on it because the heading is A Load of Crap. Mm. Gatto defiant after police raid. That's a direct quote.
0: I was listening to Jack's program talking about this yesterday. It was fantastic.
1: Yeah, yeah. He just says it how it is, you know?
0: Yeah.
1: Like it is, like it is.
0: Are you
1: say.
0: A sardine person? Do you like sardines?
1: No.
0: Apparently it's now a thing. Social media-driven craze for high-protein foods emptying Victorian supermarket shelves, presumably similar in Adelaide and Perth. And the Fremantle sardines, best in the world.
1: Really?
0: Oh, amazing.
1: Oily fish, I just... that's not for me.
0: You'd love sardine ones then from Fremantle. Retail giants Coles and Woolies and Aldi have all seen cans of the oily fish run out the door. Sardine surge outstrips a broader trend of rising demand for low-cost canned staples during cost-of-living crisis. We've gone back to sardines, the basics.
1: That might explain it.
0: Yeah
1: absolutely. Now, Financial Review, a plan to nationalise electricity. So the Federal Energy Minister has left the door open to an audacious union proposal to create cheap subsidised power for Australia's struggling manufacturing and metal smelting businesses by nationalising a large chunk of the grid.
0: Mm-hmm.
1: So back to the days of, well, we called it the SEC in Victoria. What was it in South Australia? SA Power, was it?
0: No, it's a great question. Somebody let me know SA from South Australia. No, I don't think it was. It was
1: Power SA?
0: No, long time before it was that trendy.
1: But the multi-billion dollar proposal, it's by the Electrical Trades Union, is designed to directly address the power cost pressures facing our heavy industrial section. So if we're going to process these rare earth minerals and all the other mining and metal related stuff we do, I think this is something to think about.
0: SECG, there was a great brand. I mean, you'll still see remnants of, in some areas, in the ground, little plaques still labelled branded SEC.
1: Yeah.
0: Gorgeous.
1: But I don't know, we seem to have rose-coloured glasses because I remember a lot of people whinging about their latest SEC bill.
0: Wasn't Melbourne voted the most livable city recently? More like the Wild West, says Michael.
1: Yeah, I get that. I agree.
0: Overworked, Tony? No, I didn't say that. You need a pat on the back. I think maybe referring to Pat who does the weekends.
1: Oh.
0: Nice, clever.
1: Yeah, that's nice, yeah. Now,
0: Tasmanian?
1: Last but not least.
0: Tasmanian story.
1: Yes, of the day.
2: You love Tasmania. We love Tasmania.
0: That'll do.
1: All right, we're back to the Mercury today. Have you ever been to Hastings Caves?
0: I'm not too sure. Tell us about Hastings.
1: All right, it's south of Hobart. Incredible. It's totally natural. It's not drilled into the ground or anything, but you can go there and swim in this creek and the water's warm, even in the middle of winter. Mm. There's steam coming off it.
0: Clever, isn't it?
1: So they've got these beautiful caves with the stalactites and all
0: God
1: the rest of it.
0: God works in mysterious ways.
1: It is an incredible tourist attraction. I remember going down there and it was this hideous dirt road, but once you got there, it's like, wow, I've never seen anything like this. But the Tassie government, they're looking to, I guess, privatise it. So put it into private not ownership, but management, and develop it a bit. And, yeah, it's a little bit controversial, but I just hope they don't charge hideous fees that keep us all out because it's such a great attraction.
0: You think they're just going to let people in for nothing?
1: Oh, well, you know, national park. It is a national park. I mean,
0: but they've got to make money.
1: I suppose so.
0: To preserve all those areas costs a lot of money.
1: It does. A lot of money. Yeah. And how do our rangers get paid?
0: Exactly. And we love a ranger.
1: Yes, I was a ranger guide.
0: When you think about it, as soon as I say the word ranger, I think of
1: Hi-Ho Silver.
0: Well, that was the Lone Ranger, wasn't it? Yes. Lone Ranger.
1: Yeah.
0: But when you think of a cartoon, who was the person who would say, "Good morning, Ranger"?
1: Yogi.
0: Oh, very good.
1: Yogi Bear.
0: Very good.
1: That hasn't been on Australian television,
0: for a
1: good 50 years.
0: How do I remember it? You can go away now, say that. Japan, all Vs wonder if they are nuclear-powered. Japan's all EVs wonder if they are all nuclear-powered. Don't know. It's a good question, though. Thank you, Bruno. Gabe, thank you.
1: Thank you.
0: See you tomorrow. Bye. All right, Mark, Stahl, Helen, Julian, Gary, you've got it all to yourselves. Come and join us. Anything you want to raise on the program in this hour, and I mean anything, 133693.
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9: ETSA was the one. Thank you, Gabe. Did you hear that? ETSA was the name of the organisation in South Australia. Thank you, Paul. Well done, you. Hastings Caves, there are no public loos here in the area, and that's why the water is warm. Oh, God forbid, don't. And Ranger Stacey, whatever happened to Ranger Stacey? Wherever you are, right around Australia, come and join in. It's 11 degrees in Melbourne right now on that way to 12. Hasn't really moved much. Brisbane, 14 and a half, 22, the expected top, if you're heading that way today. Perth, 10 degrees, 19 and sunny. And Adelaide, currently 10.5 and 15 degrees. Marky Stall, morning.
10: Marka, over. All stirred up and revved up yesterday once again.
9: You get them fired up. You get everybody fired up. That's the nature of the game.
10: Oh, but I love the supporters too. One bloke said just after me, he's flustered. Every school should be watching the dismissal and then they'll see how much Labor's changed over the decades since 75.
9: Yeah.
10: Couldn't it be any simpler than that? Nothing's changed. Spend, inflation up, interest up, everyone up. Simple as that.
9: Well, what about the idea, though, that previous governments, federal and state governments around the country, by the way, that somehow did put things on hold, and as a consequence, the reality was that they weren't doing the things for which they probably should have done 25, 35 and 40 years ago. And so now we're paying the price of that lethargic approach over 35 or 40 years.
10: As a lot of people have said, Macca, they don't look past 3 years. They're only looking to the next election to save their own backside.
9: Who, the politicians?
10: Yeah, they don't do a big, we'll make this for the future. Well, I heard someone mention Turnbuckle was the for the Liberal Party. He was an ex-Labor person. I never liked him.
9: He spoke very highly of you, though.
10: No, he didn't. Believe you me, he didn't, Macca. We're not going into that. Look, you're not drawing me down on that again. I never liked him. Yeah. Yeah. And he played slogan. car crime capital of Victoria.
9: Yeah, new one on the number plates.
10: And is Jacinta Andrews going to get baseball bat and hockey stick bins now for illegal unregistered weapons?
9: Yeah, well, it's just going from it's now just it's more than silly now.
10: It's out of control. I'm glad I live up here in Stawell than down in there because I wouldn't. Oh, geez.
9: No crime in Stawell.
10: Wear full armor.
9: Thank you. Right in my headphones. No crime in Stawell?
10: Yeah, but it sorted out pretty quickly. Someone took some farm equipment off the farm the other week, chainsaws, fuel, you know. They're a bit silly billy now because a lot of farmers are putting cameras up everywhere.
9: What on the ground on the? Why are they doing
10: on
9: that?
10: On a shed or front gate or the house they see drive by, we don't recognise the ute. But normally you'd ring up Shaggers. Yeah, I'll be over. Just going to go and get some wood.
9: Ring up who?
10: Shaggers. You know, I'm coming over, I'll grab some wood and that. Yeah, not a problem. So they'll see the ute drive past, whatever, you know. And most people ring and let you know they're coming.
9: They don't like the drop-in?
10: Oh, 9 out of 10 times, they know you're coming. They can hear my ute 4 miles away before they see it.
9: It's when they slam the door and go, oh, bloody Mark's coming around.
10: And I will go out the paddock. Even when I get there, ring them. Yeah, I'm up the top paddock.
9: Do a runner. Disappear. Mark's on his way.
10: Yeah, that's basically right.
9: You're a funny man.
10: And now, how many... here's another question for you.
9: Yeah.
10: How many second-hand electric EVs are up for sale at the moment?
9: There'd be a few, and I guess that's the question as to, could you and I go and buy a second-hand one?
10: Do you see them at classic car shows?
9: Not yet. I don't know that you go to a classic car show and see a 5-year-old Prius. Well, you might see a Prius, because Prius are probably now, those early Prius from Toyota, they're probably the best part of, I'm thinking, well, they've got to be nearly 20 years or more, wouldn't they, Prius?
10: I don't know. It's got something other than a T-badge on it.
9: A T-badge?
10: Toyota?
9: Yeah, that's what I'm saying. Toyota Prius, yeah.
10: No, aren't they a Honda?
9: Prius?
10: Oh, Prius. No, sorry, they are Toyota. Oh, I don't worry about the little common comical round town clown car. You need a real bloody,
9: The clown car. So all the people that are buying them, you think they've got it completely wrong?
10: Oh, well, that's their personal choice, but you wouldn't have it up here because the airbags are pinged the minute they get up here.
9: You're a good man, thank you. Worked for an expensive car dealer in the 90s. Car would come in for a service. Oh, just moved off the screen, sorry. Car would come in for a service, and if we liked that, cut the key and the rest would be history. 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Worked for an expensive car dealer in the 90s. Car would come in for a service. If we liked it, we would cut the key and the rest is history. True story? Got that phone number. We'll pass on that to the coppers. During the Turnbull-Morrison terms before COVID, the federal government level doubled, Mark. Doubled. Good point. We will do this. Those waiting, come back. We'll do this next Australia Overnight.
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9: Yeah, I think that's the point. You look at the design of BYD, the other three, for example, looks great, sleek, but not boxy, and does around the 400 plus, maybe 420k, and I'm excited. Well, not too excited, says 174. Good luck with that. Another one, the Prius, ideal for the cut-up demonstration by the CFA, a country classic car show. Now, Kia, thank you for that. In Greensboro, Helen, good morning.
15: Good morning, Tony. I'm glad I got on after Mark because I was going to ring yesterday. I do agree with you, name calling is not the thing to do. I grew up in the 50s and 60s where you've got Wog and Dago all the time.
9: Yeah.
15: And
9: awful expression. Awful expressions.
15: It is hurtful to say to a child, and the child that says it could only get it from their adult parents.
9: Exactly right.
15: So they couldn't have got it from anyone else. Mm. So I wanted to try and get on for that. So, Mark, that's for you. The other thing, I've gone through quite a lot of political parties. The 80s with the 18%, and we had to get a personal loan at 25% interest rates. So we've gone through that. And John Howard, the only Prime Minister incumbent that lost his seat?
9: Yep.
15: I'm not sure.
9: When he was the Prime Minister?
15: Remember when the elections came on, he lost his seat.
9: Yes, that's right.
15: He lost So if you're unhappy with a political party, we are very fortunate. We live in a democratic country that you can go to the polls and get rid of them. You're not happy, get rid of them. Whoever it is, whichever party it is, you don't need some of the things that are said on radio. You know, we've all got a choice. But now I've become political and I didn't want to do that.
9: But I think, in fairness, Helen, I think that's right, that the people don't like having the conversation. But in a sense, we should be talking about these things. I don't raise it. People accuse me of raising it. But we should be talking about them. But we should be talking about it in an idea, in a way that motivates, inspires and provides answers. We all know what the issues are. That's not new material.
15: No, but Nick said it beautifully. Was it Nick that was almost at 5 o'clock yesterday? He said it beautifully. And, you know, like, you're better off speaking like that and putting your views across. We all have our views. We all have our political views. And One Nation, I cannot believe the amount of people, ladies, and I agree with the polls. I don't agree with Pauline Hanson. But the amount of people that have told me that they are going to vote for Pauline Hansel.
9: Hansel and Gretel. It's Hanson. Her brothers were in a band. They used to sing.
15: But it's surprising people in their late 70s and 80s that are planning to vote for her. I mean, I remember when she first came onto the political scene. She had a fish shop, I think, Tasmania, didn't she?
9: It was the early part of the 2000s.
15: Yeah, and when she first came on the scene. But how big has her party become over the years that you wouldn't have believed that her party now is probably going to get more seats than the Liberal Party.
9: The polls are suggesting the polls are definitely suggesting that to be the case. I mean, in the reality of the world, when people go to vote, let's say in a federal election inside the next 2 years, will things shift yet again? But at the moment, the suggestion is that they're probably, you know, she and the party, the One Nation, are going to probably do okay.
15: Can I say, when was it that probably 20 years ago that they said one political party was going to get in like a landslide and they lost? So people vote differently. When you go to the ballot box, you vote differently from what the polls are saying. So polls are not there. It's when you get to the ballot box, you decide which way you're going to go. I'm not disagreeing with you. People should talk about politics and what's going on and what's hurting them, because parliamentarians are probably listening to all of this or getting somebody to listen to everything that's going on radio to see.
9: I know. And every single thing is monitored. It lands back on the politicians' desks inside the next few hours. Helen, thank you. Julian, morning.
16: Good morning, sir. There was a talk on the afternoon program, I think on Tuesday of this week, about ghosts, maybe Flinders Street. Of course, the most famous ghost, Frederiki, that the person who was interviewed didn't mention, was, of course, the old Bert Newton story when he was starting at 3. Why? Of Frederiki, the ghost that used to descend there down the stage at Flinders, at the Princess Theatre in Melbourne.
9: And I remember Bert talking about that, and he insisted it was real for him.
16: And I think there might be other theatre ghosts in England, and also maybe His Majesty's Theatre in Perth. I don't know if you've ever been in His Majesty's Theatre in Perth.
9: Lots of times, yep.
16: In Hay Street, isn't it?
9: Hay Street. I never, ever saw a ghost.
16: And also maybe the Theatre Royal that had a fire in 1984 in Hobart. May have had a ghost. I'm not sure about that.
9: Anybody in Hobart, was there... Should there be ghosts at the Theatre Royal in Hobart, Tassie?
16: Now, another story I'd like to ask you is, of course, there was a man called Rupert, very, very well known in Melbourne theatre, who worked backstage as an electrician as well for many years, and he had a theatre cat. Now, many theatres have cats, and he had a theatre cat. It was supposed to bring good luck to the people visiting the theatre.
9: And the cat lived there?
16: Cat lived with Rupert in the Her Majesty's Theatre in Melbourne, and it was supposed to bring good luck to people. Now, even to Tony Barber, I think he got his start in a cigarette commercial whistling, but he didn't whistle. It was done by the late great actress Gloria Dawn.
9: I used to be able to do it. Let me just try, see if it can still work. Hang on. I think that was it.
16: You've done a good job. I don't think it was Tony who did it. She Maybe did it, not him. And I think, also, of course, the other familiar people...
9: Tony was pretty clever, though.
16: Yes.
9: He was pretty clever.
16: He came to Australia as a Navy cadet, didn't he?
9: I think so.
16: At the age of 10, from England. And of course, Paul Hogan, of course, the anyhow. Remember, we won't mention the name.
9: No, we won't mention the brand. Cadet. We do not mention brands, apparently, when it comes to that anymore, nor should we.
16: Stuart Wagstaff, he was on every ad smoking of when you know that particular terrible brand of lung cancer he used to promote?
9: Not really.
16: No, we can't mention it on air, can we?
9: No, we can't, no.
16: It had a gold box in it, I think you can imagine.
9: You're talking about Stuart.
16: That's right.
9: When only the best will do, yes. All those
16: times.
9: Right. It was a huge at the time, and the marketing around those products was really quite extraordinary. Julian, thank you. Who's being puerile now? Ask 564. It's a joke. Justine, morning.
17: Good morning, Tony. I think you're like my husband. You sort of know everything, don't you?
9: No, I don't. And therein lies the problem. I promise you, I do not know everything. I ask a lot of questions because I don't know anything.
17: I see. I think my husband of 31 years or 32 years knows everything. But do you know what a...
9: So you no longer have to have an encyclopedia.
17: Google.
9: You just ask him.
17: No, because I drive him crazy because he says, why don't you research it just...
9: That surprises me.
17: Tony, do you know what a group of owls are?
9: What is the collective name for owls? Collective name for owls. While you're talking, we'll find out what a great question that is. Collective noun for owls.
17: Now, so would you like me to keep talking?
9: Please do.
17: In my previous life, I won't say what I did, but I would sell a product, and I had to sell this product anyway. There was a cat in this particular property. Anyway, because when you're in sales, you know, you talk a lot and you just pretend that you like cats. I don't like cats.
18: Meow.
17: Anyway,
18: meow.
9: I love this
17: property. Now you know what I did. Property sold for a lot of money. Anyway, the lady of the property said to me and to my, you know, boss, Justine seems to like the cat. And the cat scared me. It would jump out from the curtains anyway, and it would scare me up the staircase. Anyway, he said, well, yeah, I think she really does like the cat. So then she said, I'm thinking about asking Justine if she'd like the cat. Anyway, she rang me and she said, oh, hi, Justine, it's so-and-so. Yeah. You know, thank you for da-da-da. My husband and I were thinking, would you like our cat, Tony? I was like, oh, you're so kind. Look,
9: you're
17: my
9: so
17: kids
9: kind.
17: Are all allergic.
9: Oh, you're lovely. You are kind. You're lovely. The most common collective noun for a group of owls is?
17: Go. Are you asking me now?
9: Yeah. A parliament.
17: It's cool. Thank you. Did you know it?
9: A parliament. No, I didn't. A parliament. Isn't that lovely?
17: Isn't that lovely? I've got a lovely client, and she told me that a few months ago, and she came and saw me a few days ago, and she said, did you ask your husband? Because I told her my husband knows everything. I said, no, I forgot, but I'll ask all my intelligent friends in the next few days. So isn't that just the best?
9: What a great word. Thank you. The most common name is a parliament. Other less common names include a wisdom, a congress, a hooting, and a stare. STARE, a stare of owls. Then when they're in flight, this is different again. You'll love this, Justine. In flight, owls can be referred to as a silence, collective noun for when they're in flight, a silence. Don't you love all this history? Thank you. We've got to do this. We're behind. Okay, sorry, 133693. Leanne, we'll have a yak. Looking forward to chatting. Next.
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9: Good morning, Melbourne. What have we got? 11.5 degrees, heading for a top of 12 today. In Perth, hello to you. Just over 10 degrees, that high of 19 for your Thursday. Sunny, beautiful day there. And Adelaide, just over 10 degrees on the way to 15. Cats can be useful, excellent in reducing the proliferation of vermin, such as mice and rats and animals. The other one here, very funny, asking the question, and we'll throw it open to the audience because I reckon this could be a bit of a hoot. Oh, there it is, the owl thing. A collective noun for Carlton supporters. What, if you're inventing one, because I'm not too sure there is one, if you're inventing, what would be the collective noun of Carlton supporters? Have fun with that. 133-693. Sorry, Julie, if you're listening. Leanne, Minyip, morning.
24: Good morning, Tony. And, Ethan? I don't know who it is.
9: Ethan.
24: Oh, he's getting more talkative. They sound the same, him and Jackson.
9: Well, they used to say on radio years ago, they'd say audio announcers sound the same.
24: No, but those two do. I had to laugh at Mark's comment on the airbags on the Prius. It's so true. it would bounce around and set them off. The bottles here. I'm joking, of course. You read my email, and yes, it is a good project, isn't it?
9: Sorry.
24: About the MND.
9: Which project?
24: The MND bike ride. The cyclist.
9: Oh, yes, it is. And I haven't given that my full attention. I replied to you, didn't I?
24: Yes, you said it was a wonderful project.
9: It's a great
24: I've got
9: project,
24: an idea.
9: Yeah. So, well, just, I've got to, got to make sure that when we have these conversations on air that we people know what we're talking about. Yeah.
24: Yeah.
9: And so you sent me an email about a project some friends and loved ones are doing an amazing project for MND.
24: Yeah.
9: So just briefly, in 30 seconds or less, just remind people.
24: Yep. Yes. Grandfather and his son have done previous rides.
9: Yep.
24: They are riding from broom to barrel through the top end to raise money for MND.
9: Right.
24: This will take them. They start on the 22nd of June from Broome. My friend is driving. She's driven from Lura. She's at last stop Port Augusta. Is driving over to Broome. And that's the support vehicle from the 22nd of June. But in the meantime, she's raising money as well.
9: Yeah. Is there a website people can have a look at?
24: Yes, it's bobmontgomery.com.au, all in one. All lowercase, bobmontgomery.com.au is the gentleman and his grandson that are riding the bikes. I was thinking, Tony, I could do a little interview of my friend and possibly,
9: Well, what did you? You send all the details, and we'll follow that up. What else is any goss, any juice happening in your world? Anything?
24: Me? No, just doing my course and.
9: You enjoying it?
24: Putting up. Yeah, I am enjoying it. I'm doing quite well at it, and I'm just putting up some bistro boys at home. Oh, that's fun.
9: Sorry, putting up some biscuit boys.
24: Bistro blinds.
9: What is it? Biscuit
24: bistro
9: boy?
24: Blinds.
9: Oh, blinds. I thought you said biscuit. Biscuit boys.
24: Oh, I wish. No, I wish.
9: Now let me give you a quickie. Would you like a quickie quiz?
24: Yes, please. Go for it. I'm fine.
9: It's a who am I?
24: Yep.
9: I was a member of a very well-known band, 60s, early part of the 70s. I was only 51 when I died in 1997. One of the bands in which I played was Small Faces. I'd been battling MS for about 20 years and had spent many years in a wheelchair. Small Faces and The Faces as a bass guitarist. I died when I was 51 on this day, 1997.
24: Seven.
9: First name, Ronnie.
24: Ronnie.
9: Five, four, three,
24: I don't know.
9: Two, one. Somebody let me know. The other side, 133-693. Leanne, thank you.
0: You might not see poverty, but it follows 8-year-old Max to school every day. Despite his hard work and the support of teachers, living in poverty is holding Max back, impacting his reading and his maths. Imagine trying your best, but it just doesn't feel enough. We can't let this happen. You can help Australian children like Max get the extra learning support they need. 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
4: Life doesn't get much better in many, many ways. Yep, Ronnie Lane, part of Small Faces, the Faces, along with a little bit of a Rod Stewart in there as well during that time. They worked pretty closely. Nice to have your company right across Australia. Shane A. Bassett Movies, big announcement, one of the all-time greats pulling the pin, retiring from filmmaking. Who, how, why, when and where next? And footy tipping coming your way. It's all part of Australia Overnight.

0: as it happens. 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
1: Good morning, I'm Gabrielle Hodson. Caught this morning for five males, all charged with kidnapping and murder over the discovery of a man's body in Tarneit in Melbourne's west after he was dragged from his South Morang home and into a car. Special Operations Group police have searched a home in Truganina, arresting a 23-year-old. Four youths aged 17 are also in custody. A sixth man aged 18 is accused of arson and assisting an offender. Police have raided the home of Melbourne gangland figure Mick Gatto. The 70-year-old and his wife have been released without charge as part of an investigation into alleged financial offences. Gatto has previously been accused of taking kickbacks from building companies, allegations that he's denied.
2: The only thing I can say is when they use 20 or 30 police over a speeding fine, this country is in trouble.
1: Hundreds of thousands of medicinal cannabis users in New South Wales have reportedly been given the green light to drive around with a small amount of THC in their systems. The police union has told News Corp it strikes the right balance, but critics say there's no safe threshold and it's putting the public at risk from drug drivers. A new report calls for the Queensland Department of Child Safety to be dismantled and rebuilt after it's found not one child in state care has been adopted for the last 7 years. News Corp says the 13,000 children in residential care limbo are feeding the state's youth crime crisis. The 1,300-page document found that more than 70% of children in the Queensland youth justice system had past contact with child safety staff and more than 90% had run away from placements. Australian researchers are backing calls for a ban on AI chatbots for people under 16. Toby Walsh from the University of New South Wales says it comes as a lawsuit is launched against OpenAI over a Florida school shooting.
3: The chatbot provided advice about what time of day, how to get the most publicity, how to get the most casualties to this unfortunate person. You do wonder if they should have put stronger safeguards in place, and if they're not going to have stronger safeguards, whether we should really be allowing young people especially to access such tools.
1: Lifeline's number is 13 11 14, and Harrison Ford is reportedly the top candidate to get an honorary Oscar this year. Variety says the 83-year-old has huge support to get a governor's gong. Ford was nominated for the 1985 Peter Weir film Witness, but has never actually won an Oscar. Finance, and the Aussie dollar is buying 71.3 US cents. The Dow Jones is down 432 points and the Nasdaq's down 194.
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1: The last men's quarter-final has just got going at the French Open. Craig Gabriel is at Roland Garros.
5: The French Open is guaranteed of an Italian man in the final. Flavio Cobolli has come from a set down to beat fourth seed Félix Auger-Aliassime 4-6, 6-4, 6-4, 6-4. By reaching the semis, Cobolli has created that assurance because he'll play the winner of the remaining quarter-final, which is an all-Italian match between the two Matteos, Berrettini and Analdi. Whoever makes it to the final will be the fourth Italian to do so, after Nicky Pierangeli, Adriano Panatta and Yannick Sinner. Craig Gabriel, Paris.
1: Women's world number one, Arina Sabalenka, is out, losing to Russian Diana Schneider 3-6, 7-5, 6-love. Poland's Maja Szalinska has become the first qualifier since 2020 to make it to the semis after beating Ella Kalinskaya 7-6, 6-3. And that's the latest in news and in sport.
6: Hey, Bob, I followed your advice.
7: Yeah?
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6: Yeah?
7: Yeah, since 1919.
6: Huh. 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
14: Love this version from Rod.
15: Does it so well. Ooh la la.
14: The question we asked is, collective noun for Carlton supporters. You are very, very funny. A stool of Werribee residents. A litigation of Camberwell residents, funny.

That is such a really good song. Best time to put the blinds up is in the morning. Thank you, Phantom. Stop it. Don't know about Carlton supporters, but Collective Noun for Collingwood supporters is...

0: One of the all-time greats, really, has pulled the pin. It was his birthday, I think, last week, where he said, Shane A. Bassett, good morning.
1: Hey, Tony, good morning, and hello, everyone.
0: He said?
1: He did. Clinton Eastwood Jr., who was born on May the 31st in 1930, in his beloved San Francisco, and I predicted this a couple of years ago when the movie Juro No. 2 came out. I thought that would be Clint Eastwood's final movie. He didn't star in it. He did direct it. And his son actually came out on his birthday and made a public announcement saying that his dad, Clint Eastwood, the legend, has definitely given up filmmaking and retired. You know, it wasn't official. It was never official until the other day. So he's 96 from memory. I think that's what he turned, 96 years old. So pretty outstanding when you think about it. Have you got a favourite Clint Eastwood movie, Tony?
0: Look, there are so many.
1: It's too hard, isn't it?
0: Yeah, it's too hard. When you think about those things that he did, often referred to as
1: Spaghetti Westerns.
0: And yet we lined up at drive-ins around Australia to go and see them.
1: Is that right? What, the good, the bad, and the ugly? For a few dollars more and a fistful of dollars?
0: Did not want to miss them. And then, of course, that all changed when he had uttered the immortal words, well, punk. You know, how many shots? Yeah. What was that great line that he used? I wish we could find the clip.
1: 1971, that was. That was Dirty Harry.
0: Dirty Harry, wow.
1: 55 years ago, that's when that came out and changed everything. And Frank Sinatra was originally going to play Dirty Harry. He turned it down, so it wasn't even going to be Clint Eastwood to begin with, and it was going to be set in New York. But they changed it to San Francisco because Clint Eastwood had just previously done a movie in New York called Coogan's Bluff about a cop. So he didn't want the same sort of thing. And Clint Eastwood had a fair bit of a pull, and he still had, well, he still does, but had a fair bit of pull back then because of those spaghetti westerns. And in that same year, 1971, he directed his first movie, Play Misty for Me, which is about a radio host.
0: I still have nightmares about that.
1: Do you? Okay.
0: No, the difference now is it's a reality for me.
1: Yeah, well, he based it on someone that was looking for him, apparently, as well. He wasn't a radio DJ, but he set the movie around that. Great movie. You need to revisit it. It might not scare you as much now, or maybe it will. It was actually a forerunner to Fatal Attraction. I remember when Fatal Attraction came out, and Adrian Lyne, the director of that, was quoting Play Misty for Me as inspiration. But yeah, Clint Eastwood is officially retired, but so many great movies and directing that he's done. So I love the guy.
0: I got to tell you, there's a little cheeky one there. I reckon it was the late 2000, I'm thinking 08, 09, around that time. Gran Torino.
1: Oh, yeah, yeah. Isn't that a great film? Gran Torino. He directed that, starred in it. He actually was looking for actors to play that role, and he couldn't. He just wanted to do it himself in the end. He thought he could do it best, and he could. You're right. It was late. It was about 2007 or 2008 from
0: memory. Brilliant film.
1: I was writing for the local newspaper then. I did a movie review of it in the local newspaper back then.
0: Good on you. Still, memory like it was yesterday. Let's have a look at things.
1: I love him to death.
0: Yeah,
1: The Bridges of, I want to just suggest quickly, he did a movie with Meryl Streep called The Bridges of Madison County. That is a must-see.
0: Now, I'm embarrassed to say I've not seen that.
1: Oh, it's a romantic story, which Clint Eastwood didn't do a lot of, but he meets Meryl Streep, who, I won't give it away, he's a photographer, and he's photographing all the bridges in this Madison County, this beautiful area, meets Meryl Streep, who's married, and they hit it off. I'll leave it at that, but it's a beautiful story.
0: And I reckon over the years, so many of women in particular have said, you've not seen it, go away. Leave me alone.

0: alone?
1: Well, I'm a sucker for a good rom-com and romance in general, so it's right up my alley.
0: Tell us about The Christophers. This is a new movie. It goes into cinemas. It's simply called The Christophers. Funny name.
1: Yes. Ian McKellen, talking about great careers, Ian McKellen is definitely one of the modern greats as well. And I know he's going to be remembered for a lot of different movies, but this one, I would say maybe coming to the end of his career, I don't know, he might keep going, but this one, if he finished now, he's on a high note. Beautiful movie. He plays this artist, a once really famous artist around the world. He still is, but he's in the end of his life. And he's got a couple of unfinished paintings that are priceless, that need to be finished. So he hires this forger that can paint, because he can't paint anymore, but he hires his forger to do them. So it looks like he's finished them off. But that creates a little bit of problems with his family and his inheritance. And it is a drama, but it's also got some really good dark comedy elements in it, particularly because Ian McKellen, he really talks about life in this. It's really interesting. And The Christophers refers to something, I won't say what it is, but it's really ingenious how they intertwine the name of the movie into the story.
0: The Christophers in movies now. Don't go away. An office romance. We love, love, love. And I'm embarrassed to say that I've still not watched that movie. For my friends that have been telling me for about the last 15 years, must watch it. And the other one that says, to watch The Bridges, you need a long attention span. Very clever, Phantom. Thank you. We will do this when we come back more with... we're going to look at the Office romance. Oh, I want to talk to you about The Office too, the American version, things I've been watching. We'll do that next, Australia Overnight.
2: 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A message from the Government of South Australia.
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0: We're talking movies, we're talking streaming with Shane A. Bassett. You can have a look at movie underscore analyst on X and Instagram if you don't mind. Now, having said that, I just want to do a blatant plug for the Brekkie Boys coming up, Ross and Russ. I don't want to spoil this, but do not miss this morning's first half hour, Ross and Russ Brekkie program coming up in about 12 and a bit minutes from now. It's very funny, and it took place last night on Dennis Walter's program here on 3AW. It will, you will start the morning off beautifully when you have a listen to this. It is just a cracker. Office Romance. It's on Netflix. It's simply called Office Romance.
1: Yes, it is. And I don't suggest people should have an office romance, but it is a romantic comedy starring Jennifer Lopez. And this was written for her by Brett Goldstein, who's also in it. And he wrote a movie who you might not know, but he's one of the main players in Ted Lasso. You know him. He's won Emmy Awards. And Jennifer Lopez is a big CEO at a company, very straight-laced, does everything ship-shape. But, you know, she just says, well, I'm going to maybe be attracted to this new lawyer that's come into the office. And she denies it. But, they have a bit of a romance, which complicates things. It's pretty basic, I've got to say, Tony, but I still enjoyed it. And I think Jennifer Lopez is underrated.
0: She's really good.
1: She's really good. She's a great performer and singer, of course, but her acting roles, particularly, some of them are really good. And this one, she just suits it.
0: Just a quickie. Remake. We love a great remake. Is this a great remake? Cape Fear.
1: Yeah, well, 1962, Robert Mitchum, Gregory Peck, and Cape Fear, the original. Then it was remade by Martin Scorsese in 91 with Robert De Niro and Nick Nolte, Juliette Lewis. And this new one, it's a series produced by Martin Scorsese, modernized. About a guy who's been in prison for like 7 years. He says he's innocent, and he comes out and harasses the lawyer that put him in, the district attorney. Pretty ruthless, I've got to say. It's a lot more darker and sinister and violent than the two movies were. So be careful if you're watching it. It's on Apple TV Plus. I've enjoyed it so far. I've seen 6 episodes, but Cape Fear extends on the two previous movies, the new series. Javier Bardem plays the criminal that is out of jail. He's really good. And Amy Adams is the lawyer.
0: And it's on Apple TV. 10 seconds. We're going to run out of time because we've got the footy tipping coming up.
1: Watch The Office.
0: Watch The American Office, which I'd not seen. I got to tell you, it's very different to the original, but I'm actually enjoying it. It's a bit quirky.
1: Steve Carell, he's terrific.
0: Really good, Carell. Good to talk. We'll do it again next Friday, my friend. Thank you.
1: Don't watch The Australian Office, whatever you do, Tony.
0: No, thank you. Shane A. Bassett, movies and streaming every Thursday morning right here. Carl Bianco sitting in for Damo, AFL footy tipping. Go flick the bick.
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0: And we do love it. Carl Bianco with the footy team, footy tipping, sitting in for Damo. Carl Bianco is one of Jackie Felgate's drive producers. 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
22: Great to be with you, T-Mac.
0: Thank you for that.
22: Thank you so much for having me.
0: You're more than welcome, and thank you for getting up nice and early. Adelaide Crows gets underway tonight. Adelaide Oval up against Geelong. Wow, could be a great game. Think it will be.
22: Yeah, well, the last time these two teams met, it was only 8 points deficit in the favour of Geelong at the Cattery. So it's going to be a great game. Hutto will lead the call tonight for 3AW. Adelaide get the tall man of Tex Walker back with their other tall man, Riley Thilthorpe, to suspension being withdrawn from the team. So, it's going to be a great game, I think. Though Geelong will be too good in this game, even though Adelaide had the bye last week.
0: Yeah, they did. They've had a bit of a rest. It's Adelaide home game, so see what happens. Now, Friday night footy. Friday footy gets underway, round about 20 to 8. Hawthorn Doggies, big game.
22: Oh, massive game, especially considering the form with the Western Bulldogs the last few weeks. I think even though they've won a couple of close ones and they've found some form again, Hawthorn have just been too good. And Sam Mitchell said during the week that they're not going to treat the following week like it's a week off, even though they've got the bye. They're full steams ahead this year. So, yeah, the Hawks too good in that one, I reckon.
0: Carl, don't want to run over time. North Melbourne Fremantle, you'd have to say Freo, given it. Well, it's been played at Bunbury, which is a good little spot down south.
22: Yeah, that's the thing. North has sold their home games there, so you never know, but Freo for me.
0: Gold Coast Suns, Brisbane, and that's on the Gold Coast.
22: Yes, you would have thought going into this year this game would be closer, but Lions form just hasn't been that great, so I think Gold Coast confidently.
0: Optus Stadium, big game. Eagles, for those that love the West Coast Eagles, Justine will be listening, and Port Adelaide, Optus Oval. Optus Stadium.
22: Perfect. Yeah, I think West Coast will be too good in this one.
0: Then on Sunday, Sydney Swans, St Kilda, SCG.
22: Yeah, another interesting game, but I think Sydney at the SCG, it's a fortress for them, and they're going to get their All-Australian ruckman Brody Grundy back this week, it looks like, so they'll be too good, the Swans.
0: Brody. We had him for a little while at Melbourne. Essendon, just a very little while. Essendon, Carlton. This is... this
22: Sunday night game.
0: I know.
22: And, yeah... it's a weird time slot. I don't really like the Sunday night time slot, but of course we've got the Queen's birthday clash on Monday. So I think Carlton confidently with their form under Josh Fraser, it's been great. So.
0: Now, what a massive day. Again, back at the MCG on Monday, long weekend. And it's massive. It's a big freeze at Collingwood and the D's. Be very careful how you deal
22: with this. Yeah, looking forward to that game. Yeah, look, for me, it has to be the Demons on form. And sorry to the Collingwood fans, but they've just been too good lately. And it'll be a magnificent day, remembering the late Neil Danaher, of course, and the big freeze. What an initiative and what a great celebration on the King's birthday.
0: Yeah, mate, it'll be a very, very special day, no doubt. Thank you again. You're a good man. Love to the great team there with Jackie Felgate's Drive program.
22: Thanks, T-Mac. Been fun.
0: See you, mate. Carl Bianco. I'm Tony Mac. For all we know, we may never meet again. May our hands only ever be held out in friendship, never in want.
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0: 4:05, good morning and welcome along to Early Breakfast on this Thursday morning to all you high fivers out there. Going for a top, once again, of 15 degrees with showers. Friday, 17 degrees with a shower or two. Saturday, 17 also. Sunday, 18, mostly sunny. And Monday, for the long weekend, 19 degrees, mostly sunny. Currently in the city, 10.2. Morning, Ned.
1: GM Sammy, GM High Fivers. Do you know what that stands for?
0: Good morning.
1: Yeah.
0: Oh, nice. Well done.
1: And
0: slick.
1: Good morning to one member of the cephalopod family that we all love, the cuttlefish.
0: Why?
1: Which is currently residing in Wyala. Not permanently, but they've come in as they always do, usually around now. So kind of May, actually probably, yeah, mid-May, and they'll go right through to August. Very unique. The biggest, or one of the only or biggest mass gatherings of cuttlefish in its kind on Earth. Extraordinary. Cephalopod family, you've got things like the squid, the octopus. Don't forget there's plenty of varieties of squid too. It's not just the salad calamari. You've got the arrow squid, which is not as tender to eat, but a lot more aggressive and commonly, you know, the food source of things like swordfish and humongous tuna and, yeah, extraordinary. You know something about the cuttlefish?
0: Mm-hmm.
1: And I like them for this because I think this is clever. The smaller males that aren't like the big dominant breeders will pretend to be females to, like, as a mating stealth tactic to bypass the big males and get with the females. Isn't that cool? It just shows you don't have to be 6'6", does it? You just have to be smart. You're speechless. Why
0: yeah,
1: are you speechless by that?
0: Oh, that's just really interesting.
1: So, yeah, the big birthers, I mean, they'll be proud males, but if you're a bit like me, you know, 5'10", not the most muscly dude, and, you know, not the biggest kind of, you know, legend, what you could do is just pretend to be a female cuttlefish, cruise around, hello, hello, hello, and then the females go, hey, yeah, who's this guy? He's pretty cool, you know, he's a nice fella, we'll mate with him. Anyway, might be something in that, folks. If you're at the pub and you're trying to be a bit of a hero, maybe just cruise around and be a little small male cuttlefish. Is that completely off track, is it?
0: When is this show ever on track?
1: Yeah, sorry. I didn't brief that with you at all, did I?
0: No. Before we get going properly, because we've got a very important topic to talk about today, some housekeeping for Early Breakfast.
1: Oh, okay.
0: We've been doing this now for, what, 3 or 4 months?
1: It's gone quickly, actually.
0: It has.
1: Which is a good sign.
0: I think so. And we love our high fivers, and we're here for the live interaction from 5 to 6 every morning, Monday to Friday.
1: Correct.
0: However, I went through our podcast page, and of course, if you miss an episode or you want to go back and listen to any of them, Early Breakfast with Ned and Sam, and you can find it there wherever you get your podcasts from.
1: What's going on the podcast page?
0: It's got some interesting information and some data that I was clicking through.
1: Oh, God.
0: Right?
1: Yes.
0: So, obviously, the majority of our listeners reside here in South Australia.
1: Yeah.
0: However, not all of them on the podcast.
1: Really?
0: So, I mean, in Australia, you'd expect us to have maybe expats from SA living in the States. So, Victoria, we have 25 listeners. So, I took the stats from last month. So, the month of May, we had 25 listeners in Victoria.
1: Really?
0: 21 in New South Wales, 5 in Queensland, 3 in Northern Territory.
1: Really?
0: I know no in the ACT, none there, even though my brother lives there. So, he's not listening.
1: That's not a bad thing.
0: But then we go international.
1: What, really?
0: In the United States, 4 people. England, 2. Japan, 3.
1: They're not massive. By the way, we've just revealed all that. I mean, if we were trying to advertise, they're not massive numbers.
0: They're growing. They're building.
1: You could go to Rundle Mall and get on a microphone and speak to more people. But anyway, keep going.
0: Vietnam, 1.
1: Really?
0: Yes.
1: We have someone in Vietnam.
0: We do. So it got me thinking.
1: Wow.
0: As I said, we're here for the live listeners and we're here for the high fivers and we want your phone calls and we love your texts throughout the show. But I've done something.
1: What have you done?
0: I've made an email address.
1: Oh, yeah.
0: earlybreakfast@5AA.com.au.
1: Really?
0: Yes.
1: Have you gone and done that?
0: I've done that and it's up and live now. So we'll see if we get anyone nibbling or anyone sending. If it turns into something, we could do a mailbag segment once a week or something.
1: Yep.
0: So even if you're in Adelaide and you just want to, I was listening this morning, but I wanted to tell the boys something, earlybreakfast@5AA.com.au.
1: Yeah, because if you're not live.
0: Because
1: Let's be honest, 99% of this is all about being live.
0: 100%.
1: That's how unique 5AA is, and that's what we actually love about this and why it's so easy to get out of bed at 4 o'clock in the morning. But you're right, there's a bit of a podcast.
0: There's a little bit, yeah.
1: It's very, very, very small little podcast crew there. Can you believe there's people overseas listening?
0: Yeah.
1: There's someone in Hoi An with, you know, the lanterns by the river there in Vietnam just listening to us and eating some form of, you know, kind of traditional bar me.
0: So early breakfast at 5AA.com.au. You can shoot through a message whenever you like and guaranteed for us to see it.
1: Fantastic, Sam. Well, you've been busy, haven't you? I've done absolutely nothing for the show, really, since last time we spoke. But, wow, you have been busy.
0: Just one email to set it up. But anyway, that's up and live running now, so you can send through an email whenever you like.
1: Great.
0: Yesterday, when we ended the show, Meredith.
1: Oh, I like Meredith.
0: Meredith called in with a very, very hard-hitting topic.
2: I've got a survey for you to do tomorrow morning.
0: Oh, hit us.
1: Producer Meredith. Oh.
2: All right, when you go to the bathroom, do you put the toilet roll facing you or do you put the toilet roll against the wall and pull it that way?
0: And there's only one real way to really get to the bottom of this, and it's the early breakfast listeners, the high fivers out there. Toilet paper. How are we setting the roll up on the toilet roll holder?
1: Yeah. Can I be really strong on this? I just cannot imagine we would have anyone who is against the fact that the toilet roll goes over and gets, as I said, so over and the front, and that there is no disputing that that's how you put the toilet paper roll on.
0: We're in agreement once again.
1: Okay. If anyone is coming from down south of the roll and they've got it coming under, I mean, you really, really do need to have a look at how you're setting that up because that is a disgrace.
0: So 8223 0000 or 0448 08 1395. Toilet paper, how are we using it? It struck a discussion yesterday in the office here at about midday.
1: Mm.
0: People were talking about it. And one of our sales reps, who you know, Felicity.
1: Yes.
0: She was very, very vocal on this and had a funny story. So I dragged her into the studio and got her to tell me.
3: 100% over the top.
0: Why?
3: It just does.
0: What's going on in you and your household with your partner?
3: We would, well, we're having a bit of a battle at the moment and I can say, I don't know whether I would have moved in with him if I'd have known that he was putting the toilet roll on the roll around the wrong way.
0: So how long has this been going on for?
3: September last year.
0: And does this mean every time one of you go to the toilet, you change it?
3: Yes. It's not when the roll gets replaced. It's every time I go in there. I know when he's been in the toilet because the toilet roll is clearly facing the wrong way, which is with the paper going under when it has to go over. I'm getting angry just thinking about it.
0: So we've got a couple here who, whenever they go to the toilet, are changing it over because they're in this bit of a spat about which way the toilet roll goes. Now, that's pretty intense, but it just shows you hard-hitting topic it is.
1: It is. Well done. And it also provides a bit of a radio alley-oop to the fact that no doubt we will talk about the thing that we need to talk about, which is?
0: Folder or scruncher.
1: Correct. Exactly. Like, let's not muck around too much. I get the over-under thing. I think there's going to be a momentous amount of people that say over is the way to do it. You might get your quirky folk that go, for whatever reason, unders their play. The concerning thing is, though, is I know there are people out in the world who actually fold their toilet paper and wipe their bottom like that. And I am the most fast and loose kind of reckless human being, maybe in South Australia, but I could not even consider wiping my you know what without something that's folded, Sam.
0: Yep, we're getting a few texts in now already. Just quickly, Linda, she's saying the email address doesn't work.
1: Oh.
0: earlybreakfast@fiveaa.com.au. Don't use the numerical one. Oh. You got to spell it out. fiveaa.com.au.
1: That's so cool. So Linda's already on the email.
0: Already having a go at it, which
1: Thanks,
0: is good.
1: Linda.
0: John in Littlehampton, however, he's currently listening at work in Broken Hill this morning.
1: Oh.
0: Give us a call, John. What's it going on at Broken Hill?
1: John, give us an update about Broken Hill. How does the country look, mate? And what are you up to over there? Broken Hill, great place. Got some good friends there. Do you know, well, at the moment, at work in... Do you know Justin Hoskins over there in Broken Hill? Taylor Walker? You know him, the Walker family? Good on you, John. Give us a call from Broken Hill. We've never had a call from Broken Hill before.
0: No, we haven't. We haven't.
1: Oh, what a great place.
0: Russell from Lockley's on the toilet paper. It's got to be over. My other half is an under. Annoys the crap out of me, quite literally.
1: Russell. Good one, Russell. Very good.
0: Peter, hey, guys. I leave my toilet roll in the cistern. On the cistern, sorry. It's easier to use. Cheers from Peter. So he doesn't even use a toilet roll holder.
1: Yeah.
0: Not a fan of that.
1: Must admit, we have one toilet in our house that doesn't have one of those paper things, and we just leave it on top of the toilet. I know, it's lazy, though. Lazy. So, the question is, Sammy, to be really clear, over or under with the toilet roll dispenser, or how you set that up, the main one we're probably asking in and around that is, like, do you go under? Because the over is the easy answer, isn't it? I mean, I cannot imagine we have listeners who can justify going under. It's such a weird, goofy way to do it. It just feels unnatural. And then that springboards us into what is a really important discussion about either folding or scrunching. And it's just a well-held kind of debate, and it's happened for a long time. We're not the first to do it. We won't be the last, but it's still worth doing. If you don't fold before you wipe your black hole, you've got issues.
0: 8223 00 0848 08 13 95. Linda, she successfully sent our first email.
1: What did she send? What is it? What's the content of the email?
0: The subject is test.
1: Yep.
0: In the email, try again, smiley face. So,
1: oh, Linda.
0: The email address is up and running, so you can join in that way on the program. earlybreakfast@fiveaa.com.au. Oh, big morning.
1: Massive big morning. Morning.
0: Mm. 15 after 5, we'll take a quick break, jump on the phones. Do we have a Pepper Truck Wash pack to give away today?
1: Well, let's just give one away. Who cares? All just right. Keep them flying out.
0: Jump on the phones. 8223 00 00.
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0: 19 after 5. Kate Collins coming up with the 5:30 news very shortly. Tommy Wren is also back on deck this morning, so we'll be talking about a bit of sport after that. Also, Neddy's got his... He wants to have a bit of a say on the BBL, which he mentioned yesterday, which he'll get to this morning. Texts keep coming in though, Ned.
1: They do. Linda's had a go at me. She says, remember only a few days ago, Neddy broke the below the belt rule. And look where we are now. I scrunch. Linda, you cheeky chook. I can't believe you scrunch. There can't be too many scrunches out there, can they? As I said, I'm a bit fast and loose and even I fold. Sammy, you're a...
0: Folder.
1: Folder?
0: Yeah.
1: Clear cut?
0: Yeah.
1: Okay. Any more scrunches, let us know. What is it about the scrunch that you like?
0: It's got to be the time saving. Have to be.
1: It time save, yeah.
0: That's scrunch. About it.
1: No, yeah. Do you get a bit more kind of around the edges?
0: If anyone, if we had a live stream right now, you could see that Ned was acting out how to wipe. And that's not something I need to see at 5:20 in the morning.
1: What do you, do you go?
0: We're not going to that much. Scrunching or folding, over the top or under. Colin on the text line, do you know that over is called beards and under is called mullets? I'm happy if there's something on the roll when I get there at work. The last person leaves two sheets on the roll. Just so they don't have to change it.
1: Colin, that's dreadful when people do that.
0: Sam in Williamstown. Good morning, men. I was a scruncher and paper over the top person, but now with my bidet, we got a fancy listener. I don't need those poop tickets. Nice warm water washed from a gentle shot of warm air to dry. So good that sometimes I fall asleep. Rob from Clearview. Will you use the office toilet to go number two or will you hold it till you get home, as going in a communal setting can be daunting for people?
1: Rob, I'm not sure how we've rounded out and just added so many layers to this poo conversation, but I don't mind it.
0: It's before 5:30.
1: Rob, that is interesting, like public pooers. Let's talk public pooing. No, seriously, do you not have anyone in your life, folks, that like refuses to do a number two? Oh, I was trying to do another rhyme because I said refuses to do a number two out in the flu. Anyway, I was trying to do a Dr. Seuss rhyme, but I couldn't. Someone who refuses to poo anywhere that isn't their own home.
0: No, I don't know anyone.
1: You would have no issue going into our toilets.
0: No, and I know you don't either.
1: Oh, no. Also, this turned into just a disgrace.
0: We'll straighten up when 5:30 comes around. Also, the email address is working, earlybreakfast@5aa.com.au. We've got Linda. We spoke about her. Stuart, he emailed in as well. Morning, boys. Just a shout out from Forster, New South Wales. Love the show each morning. Regards, Stuart.
1: Stuart, you ledge. Let me have a look where Forster is, Sammy, while you get to the next one.
0: Also, Terry on the email, 22 degrees. Looking forward to a 33-degree maximum this morning. Hello from Darwin.
1: Ah, Roger.
0: So that's our interstate listeners.
1: Terry, let's give Terry a shout-out. Williams Refrigeration, that's where your business comes from. Terry, do you sell refrigeration? If so, I'll give you a shout-out now, mate.
0: Williams, what, from Darwin?
1: Refrigeration, yeah. If you just find yourself in Darwin, you're like, oh, goodness, I need a fridge up here. There you go. He's your man.
0: Tony from Seton, good morning.
13: Good morning, gentlemen. You just turned nerve. I mean, about going to the toilet in public.
1: Oh, no, Tony. Are you pro it or against it?
13: No, well, occasionally, because we're on the road all the time, you're driving and you have to stop somewhere. You go into the McDonald's toilet occasionally, feel guilty about using it. Then you get in there, you see that they've got a half-metre roll, right, and don't have that, covered by a plastic box with a lock on it, and then you scrub it out this bloody paper. It's translucent.
0: Mm.
13: Right? You can't even... Well, you can see through it, right? You need about 100 sheets to make up with normal one white.
1: Yeah, did you expect anything less from McDonald's? I can't imagine them having the 3-ply in there.
13: Yeah, at least 1-ply.
1: Just 1-ply would be a good start. Yeah.
13: That's just got some there, but anyway.
1: Maybe you could start taking your own. Get like a little bum bag, Tony, putting even more reference to the name, bum bag, and you could take your own toilet paper, you know, kind of like the, you know, people do across the across your stomach or around your waist, and then you could go in and use your own toilet paper.
13: Yeah, oh, that'd be nice, wouldn't it?
1: Yeah, it'd be great. Good on you, Tony from Seton, you wonderful man. Just on that, I started pooing once, and I used like, paper towel, like heavy-duty paper towel, because we ran out of toilet paper. Don't do that, folks, whatever you do. Trust me.
0: Andrew, good morning.
1: Awful.
17: Yes, good morning. Like covering with your own toilet paper is not as unrealistic as what it sounds. I currently have a young person in my life that he's got significant issues as a result of a toileting accident in the public setting, and now he's developed significant OCD behaviours about going to the toilet, and he's under psychiatric care for. So he will go to the toilet, and it will take him up to 3 hours to go through the process. And unfortunately, we sometimes travel interstate in that, and he's quite adamant that he won't use a certain toilet roll, and he'll only get up at midnight to go to the toilet. And, how it plays on people's minds is a real issue. But unfortunately, he's at court that that it's impacting on his ability to work, his ability to function, his ability to do anything. So, it might be like a fun topic, but when you have to live with a person that has significant issues around going to the toilet, folding the toilet paper, and, the fear of having another toilet eating accident, it's really a very sad life for him.
1: Yeah, Andrew, I totally respect that. And, apologise. I don't think you were offended by the sound of things, and certainly not making light of situations like that. Just for context, I do understand situations like that in detail. One of my best mates has a similar situation with his child, and we go away with him out to station countries, and we go fishing and all kinds of things, and he needs assistance in that space too. So completely understand that, mate. And, it is a huge challenge, as you said. However, there is still a fairness in talking about the fact that it is weird and hard sometimes to poo in different locations.
0: Linda from Hewitt again. Scrunching is more absorbent. So she's a scruncher, and she's got a reason for being scrunching.
1: Wow. Okay. It's 5:26 now. We've got 4 more minutes of poo talk, and then strictly after 5:30, no one is allowed to mention poo. We've mentioned it 4 times this week. It's just outrageous.
0: Three of the times was you.
1: Everyone
0: anyway,
1: needs to behave themselves.
0: 822-300-00. Still time for a call or two before we get to the 5:30 news. Interesting news coming out of the eastern states, Ned.
1: What's going on over there, my friend?
0: The weak economy has prompted calls for a 3-day work week.
1: Oh.
0: A 3-day work week, if you can believe that. Here's Gabriel Hodson with more.
18: The ACTU has rallied behind the idea of a 3-day working week, or at least shorter working hours, with no loss of pay. Secretary Sally McManus has told News Corp unions fear AI could lead to high unemployment, while big tech gets bigger and working Aussies see none of the benefits. It comes as the Australian Bureau of Statistics says the economy grew by a weaker than expected 0.3% in the last quarter. Productivity was also worse than expected. Gabriel Hodson reporting.
0: 3-day work week.
1: No.
0: We might have to talk about that just after 5:30, because I'm all for a 4-day work week, but how can we get to a 3-day work week?
1: I'm not for a 4-day work week. I'm so outdated and out of touch with this with young people. I think if you're young and you're in your 20s, you need to have a 6-day work week. You can have a day where you go and do something that's completely unrelated to your work, but mate, if you're a young person trying to have a crack and trying to do your absolute best, you should be working almost every day of the week. And I don't say that as in you need to work yourself into the ground, but you need to find something that you're passionate about, that provides you income, right, that you don't require time off from. If you do something you love, you never work a day in your life.
0: Not everyone's as lucky enough to find that, though.
1: Mate, but I don't care what it is. I don't care what it is. You just have to find it. You have to work your bum off to find it. Go and do things for free. Do things for free if it's something you love. If we've got these bloody 3-day, 4-day work weeks, on the other three, find the sector in the world that you enjoy doing, where time passes quickly, that it doesn't feel like work. Go and do it for free for 12 months, right? Sorry, Sam, that was a bit passionate, wasn't it?
0: Dylan's called in.
1: Prepared to do the work as a young person now.
0: Let's get to the phones. Dylan, good morning.
19: Good morning. How are you, boys?
1: Hello, Dylan.
19: Good. I actually use a bidet at home, so I get a jet wash and then a sprinkle and then it blow dries it.
1: Oh, Dylan, you
0: see,
1: don't.
0: That's living.
1: That is fantastic.
19: I know. No toilet paper for me.
1: Oh, my goodness. That is extraordinary, Dylan. Well, you just snuck in. I mean, we've got 1:15 that we're allowed to talk about this stuff. You've got one of those toilets. Wowzers.
0: Steve from Parafield Gardens, good morning.
20: Okay, I'm amazed no one said, what about the double big ones at the caravan parks that the toilet paper's about half a ply thick?
1: Yeah.
20: And it ends up on the floor and then it won't come out. Like, oh my God, what were they thinking?
1: That is dreadful. What's the reason for having that, Steve? I just can't understand why they'd want that.
0: It's got to be cost saving,
1: is it? But it's bigger.
0: And no one's going to steal it, are they?
1: It's so undesirable that there's no risk of that.
20: COVID time they did.
1: Yeah.
0: Of course.
1: It's a hot commodity then, Steve. You've just snuck in. We've got 40 seconds. If
0: anyone... Sandra from Westlakes on the text line. Any other topic, please? Stick around, Sandra. After 5:30, we will straighten up. Don't worry. Andrew on the text line. Hi, boys. I've gotten into the habit of placing a few sheets of toilet paper in the bowl so it covers from one side to the other. The bowl stays clean and you never have to use the brush.
1: Oh, wowza. Sandra, I actually get it. Honestly, I know we've encouraged it, but Sandra, I completely get what you're saying.
0: Rob as well. Isn't it amazing all the calls of work from home, three day work week, yet it's only jobs that sit behind the desk and benefit from this. The rest of us have to go out and get our hands on 5 to 6 days a week. Yeah. Completely right, Robert. Couldn't agree with you more.
1: Too true. Like, look, I don't want to get in trouble, but some of the over-resourcing in the public sector and some of these jobs that people have sitting behind their laptop, I know people that literally say, you know, I could do my work day in 1 or 2 hours. Like, what the heck? Mate, come and come to a lamb feedlot. If you can get it done in 12 hours, you're going well.
0: I reckon from the age of about 19, or to probably 27, 28, I was doing 6 days a week.
1: You should be. And good on you. And what?
0: And now I do 5.5 to 6 days a week anyway.
1: And you decided that you wanted to do this. This was your interest. Now,
0: correct.
1: You didn't step in here and have the role that you wanted straight away, did you? You weren't on a huge high-paying role straight away.
0: No, but I was also in the lucky situation where I still lived at home.
1: Yeah.
0: At the age of 24, 25, wasn't expected to pay a lot of rent, so I didn't have to forego sort of that area. So I was in a very lucky position where I could go, right, I don't want to do this at university anymore. I'm changing career paths.
1: Yeah.
0: And it worked out for me. But I had that support from mum and dad, which helped a lot.
1: Not everyone's that lucky. I get it. But I'm just saying you need to find something that doesn't feel like work. And when you do, work your absolute backside off.
0: 5:30 News with Kate Collins.
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21: Showers today. We're heading for a top of 15 degrees in Adelaide with the 5:30 News. Good morning. I'm Kate Collins.
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21: Notorious pedophile and former magistrate Peter Liddy will be released from jail on home detention today as his sentence expires. The 83-year-old has been behind bars for the last 25 years for the prolific abuse of young boys in the 1980s. Attorney General Kaya Maher had earlier this year lodged an application for Liddy's indefinite detention, arguing he should not be released into the community, but the court refused to shelve the matter. Liddy will be subject to electronic monitoring and have restricted internet access upon his release. The state budget will be handed down this afternoon. David Bruce has been looking into what we know so far.
23: It's already been revealed there'll be a freeze of at least 12 months on the number of public servants. The government says that will save the budget $120 million a year. There'll be an expansion of the seniors card scheme to include over 60s who still work. $8.5 million will be put aside over 4 years to set up a commission to undertake truth-telling and advance treaty activities after South Australia became the first state to set up a voice to Parliament. As well, 50 South Australian daycare centres will provide preschool for three-year-olds from next month, and $90 million will go towards more safety upgrades on the southeastern freeway.
21: Five people are due in various Melbourne courts in coming hours, accused of kidnapping and murder. Police say a body found in Tarneit in the city's west belonged to a 30-year-old man dragged from his South Morang home in the early hours of May 15. The alleged offenders, including four minors, were arrested during raids by elite police across Melbourne's southwest. And the Adelaide Cabaret Festival opens tonight. This year will feature 79 performances over 12 nights. Artistic director Ruben Kay says cabaret caters to all tastes.
24: This is a bastard art form that snatches from every artistic discipline, right? It's got comedy, it's got music, it's got storytelling, it's got song. It's completely ebullient and also surrounded by amazing food and wine. It's a little bit edgy and frisky, but it's a damn good time.
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21: The Crows take on Geelong at Adelaide Oval tonight. Taylor Walker returns from his Sandford stint and it'll be the first AFL game for mid-season draft pick Hugo Hall-Kahan. Isaac Rankin is out injured and Riley Thilthorpe is on suspension. A cruel blow for Port Adelaide skipper Connor Rosie. He's dealing with an ongoing nerve issue and may require another round of surgery on his ruptured hamstring. Port Adelaide take on West Coast at Optus Stadium on Saturday night. And a huge shock at the French Open this morning. Aryna Sabalenka knocked out in the quarterfinals by Diana Schneider. Sabalenka took the first set 6-3, lost the second 7-5, and imploded in the third, losing 6-love. The world number one says she feels numb after the loss.
3: No thoughts, no emotions. Just want to quit tennis right now, but we'll see. We'll see in a few days. Hopefully I'll get back on track mentally.
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21: Showers today, we're heading for a top of 15 degrees in Adelaide. A shower or two tomorrow, 17. Partly cloudy on Saturday and a return to mostly sunny conditions on Sunday, 18. Right now, it's 10 degrees on 5AA, always Adelaide.
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0: To 6 on this Thursday morning, as you just heard with Kate Collins. We're going for a top of 15 degrees and showers today, currently 10.1 in the city. We've had another day of rain, 7 mils of rain over the last 24 hours. Mm. Unreal.
1: It is extraordinary this time of year. It's still warm. That's the thing that's unique about this time of year. It's still been warm. The air temperature's been warm, but we've had so much rain in most areas. Some areas haven't had much rain, like Strathalbyn and places like that.
0: Raymond from Salisbury. Ned, it's no wonder you are as successful and passionate as you are. Such a wise head regarding work.
1: Well, I was carrying on then about my thoughts in and around trying to find something you're passionate about. Then we had a discussion off air. What did you say off air?
0: Oh, really?
1: Yeah.
0: I said you might cop some flack for that.
1: Yeah.
0: Because why? People might look, oh, this entitled AFL player got to make so much money in his AFL days and had the ability to go find what he wanted to do and could afford to do it.
1: Yeah. It's interesting. It's a great comment, as in it provides some good context for me. I didn't feel like my comments were like that, but we can have a dispute on that. If someone thinks that I was entitled there or I was out of line or it's not as easy as, you know, finding something you're passionate about and going as hard as you can, call up 8223 0000. Tell me why those comments are unreasonable. And you're not suggesting that there's a million people that are out there saying that, but there might be a couple who felt, hang on, shut up, you know.
0: You little whippersnapper. Yeah. You don't know what it's really like.
1: Yep. Yep, and that's fine. If someone feels that way, I'd love to know. 8223 0000.
0: Yeah, or text 0448 08 1395. Tommy Wren coming up shortly with the latest in the sporting world. Of course, Crows tonight, Geelong. It's Thursday night football.
1: Massive game. I think it's probably, in context of the season, the Adelaide Crows' most important game.
0: Oh.
1: Yeah. I think, if they lose a close one, I think people will be disappointed. But if they get beaten easily at home against that side, because Geelong are a flag contender and probably a top six, top eight lock, if the Crows can't get them done at home, I think the Moors balls will come over. I think someone will knock the Moors balls over.
0: When you used to play after a bye, was that better for feeling fresh, or you weren't really match fit because you had the week off?
1: Nah, the match fitness, you wouldn't lose that in a week. I think it always freshens you up. You go away, you feel good. It's amazing what some time away from the club can do. But Geelong historically haven't been great off the bye, have they? That's always been a bit of a thing. Always been spoken about.
0: It's almost like after Port and Crows play a showdown the next week, they're not normally that great.
1: Yeah, Crows fans. We'll get to Port Adelaide too tomorrow, as in there's going to be plenty of Port Adelaide. But Adelaide Crows fans, what do you want to see? What needs to happen? What's the pass mark as we get to Tommy Wren in sport?
5: The latest in sports with Tom Wren.
0: Morning, Tommy.
6: Hello, boys.
0: He's back.
6: When I was coming in, a lot of rain around this morning. I just heard you talking about it.
1: Is it?
6: It was, where was I coming from? Bellevue Heights, just along Goodwood Road. It was teeming down.
1: Really?
6: Shepherd's Hill Road, yeah, it was absolutely hammering down. So not much in here at Highmark Square at the moment, but, a lot of rain around at the moment, as we know. Huge game tonight. This

0: another side that they could have beaten, should have beaten, didn't beat. So this is massive tonight. No Riley Filthorpe, no Isaac Rankin, but they've got to find a way. For me, they've just got to find a way tonight.
1: Yep.
0: I think it's huge. I think it's a huge game for the Crows.
1: I agree. So we're on the same page. I'm not sure whether you heard me say it before. I think it's the most important game so far this year for the Adelaide Crows.
0: I didn't actually hear that. So, yeah, but we are on the same page. And, yeah, I think it's – this is enormous. Huge for Adelaide.
1: I actually think that if they get this right, it could set their back half
0: totally.
1: Of the year up. But I also think if they get it wrong, I think in 4 or 5 weeks – and when I say wrong, I mean really wrong – I think it'll actually really spark trouble for the footy department at the footy club.
0: I think no doubt. I think, you know, they will get some guys back. Mark Keane will come back. Rankin will come back. Filthorpe will come back because he's suspended, of course, tonight. And I think, you know, if they win tonight, they'll have that confidence. Right, we're off. We're away. We can beat the Doggies away. We can beat Melbourne. We can beat Port. And then, you know, really launch this back half of the season and make the top four. I don't think you can win the flag if you don't make the top four. I know it's been done, but it's so hard. That's what they need to do. But you're right, Ned. I think if it goes bad, it's just like, oh, we're back to square one again. You know, I don't know. Maybe we're overstating it, but I think it's huge tonight. And it's going to be slippery. It's going to be tough. But they've just got to take Geelong on. Take them on.
1: Yeah.
0: Easy for me to say from here.
1: No, it's great.
0: But take them on.
1: No, but I think that's been the message. If you look at their mark play on data and a few different things, I think holistically fans and people in the media have thought that the Crows have been a little bit conservative this year.
0: Yeah.
1: A little bit more boring in offense.
0: Mm-hmm.
1: So I think your message of take it on is a good one.
0: Well, and look at Carlton. So in the first 9 weeks of the season, I don't know what you boys think, but it felt like they've been playing safe footy. Don't want to lose by, you know, and they were up in games, but don't want to lose by more than 3 or 4 goals and have sort of those respectable losses or we just get over the line. Whereas the last 3 weeks, it's almost like the shackles have come off and let's just play.
1: Yeah.
0: Let's just play footy. Let's have fun. And it's an easy thing to say to do, but they've just played free. And Carlton, they've won 3 in a row. It doesn't seem like it's that much of a coincidence. So I don't know. How do you do that? What's the key to unlocking that? Is it a mental thing? Is it a coach thing? Is it a game plan thing? I'm not sure. But whatever it is, they just need to be unlocked tonight. So, going to be a great contest. They're good, Geelong. We know that.
2: Brent on the text line. Hi, lads. Would be good to see the Crows fire off fast and none of this hold-up crap that slows their good play down. Looking forward to it. Cheers, Brent.
0: Well, the other thing too, Sammy, yeah, good text, Brent. The other thing too is really fascinating. Hugo Hawker-Hahn's had, what, 2 training sessions? And he comes in. What does it say to Billy Dowling? What does it say to, you know, and that's footy. That's high performance. You know it better than anyone, Ned. That's tough. I'm trying to think of a few other players. Lachie Scholl. You know, those kind
1: Luke
0: of guys.
1: Pedler's not playing.
0: Luke Pedler's not playing.
1: He's out of contract. The fact they haven't picked Luke Pedler, I think, is a huge mistake.
0: Yeah, sort of big body in a tough game. We've spoken about him. I love that, you know, big bulging chest.
1: I think he's a hard matchup.
0: Yeah, he's... I'd hate to play against Luke Pedler.
1: Can I tell you a few things, Rennie, about my thoughts with Elite Sport?
0: Yes, I'd love it.
1: So, folks, coaches, culture, people who provide standards in and around professional sporting environments say things like this. They say things like this, guys. If you don't abide by the team values, then, you know, you can't play with us.
0: Mm-hmm.
1: Things like that, Rennie. They say things like, if you don't know the structures inside and out and what we're trying to do, then you can't play, right?
0: Yep.
1: That's what coaches say.
0: Mm-hmm.
1: So explain to me how someone in the mid-season draft, after doing 2 training sessions, can be expected to come out and play in an AFL team that's done 5 years of work in and around their team defense and structures.
0: You know how it works? And you've been in it. I haven't breathed it and lived it like you have. It's like everything in life. Do this, do this, do this. But we'll make one exception here.
1: Correct. And it's the same as the other workplaces, right?
0: Yeah.
1: So in AFL clubs, they say to you, look, you've got to do XXX in terms of certain standards and live to those values. And don't get me wrong, for the majority of the time, the club will hold people accountable to
0: that.
1: But you know what? If you're really talented, it doesn't matter.
0: Yep.
1: And that is life. And so many people won't say that, but it's true. It's true. At footy clubs, talent wins. If you are really, really good, there are different rules for you compared to other people. And I don't understand why everyone's so fearful to admit that.
0: Yeah. And it's you're right. It is in life. You know, look at, you know, superstars or Hollywood actors or whatever. They'll do something wrong and everyone will go, oh, but it's this person. And so we've got to make an exception
1: so
0: there.
1: No problem with the lad because maybe he comes out and has a cracking game. I hope he does.
0: Yes.
1: But he's been there for half a week or a week. How can you expect him to have 5 years of information that other players would have, or even at the very least 12 months? I mean,

0: they would do at that footy club at the Adelaide Crows, because I know they would do 20 meetings a week. 20 meetings a week, Rennie. Mm. And you're telling me that you can come in for a week and have all of that information inside your head to go out and perform as part of a team defence?
1: Well, the other problem too is, Ned, if there's other players that feel, you know, passionate and they're sort of looking and going, that's a bit off. I reckon Luke Pedler should play. And then if you lose, say, it can just create those seeds, can't it? Now, let's hope he goes out and has 20 and
0: hope he
1: kicks
0: does.
1: A goal and has
0: hope
1: an amazing
0: I'll
1: game.
0: I look like an idiot.
1: But it's a lot of pressure on the boy too, no, isn't it?
0: Oh, look, I hope he plays well, and I'm sure there's an argument for playing him. All I'm saying is it's just ironic when all the coaches do is talk about how you need to know the information inside out. When I guarantee you, if you asked him, you know, like, what's all this terminology that we did in the preseason? He'd have no idea. He's come from a different footy club a week ago.
1: I know. I mean, he was working at a clothes shop, wasn't he, in Fitzroy, I think, 2 weeks ago. But it's a huge game, and that's great insight, Ned. The two changes for Adelaide, they get Hugo Hawke-Kahan and obviously Tex Walker back, Rankin and Philthorpe, two big outs. Geelong have got a big out. Look, they've got some ins, Bowes, Martin, Wiltshire, they're solid players. Martin, I think, is quite talented. Close is out, he's been in and out. Edwards, that's Mitch Edwards, and Lawson Humphreys is the big one. I think he's a very good player. So that's a decent out, but look, the Crows' two outs, I think, are probably more significant. Philthorpe and also Rankin. But it's there. They'll have the crowd on their side. That's got to be worth a goal or two at least. Tough game, though. Tough to pick. Who are you going with?
0: My head tells me Geelong, but my heart tells me the Crows for some reason.
1: I'm a bit the same. Yeah.
0: Yeah, I think the Adelaide Crows will win, and I think the bandwagon will very quickly be reattached.
1: Yeah.
0: And I don't want to be this guy that jumps on and off the bandwagon. I'm not. I think the Crows can have a really good back half of the year and set themselves up for finals footy, and I hope they do, but I really do think these next few weeks, like, if they don't get it right, it's going to be a real shame, because there was some fantastic momentum last year and it's going to all be lost.
1: Yep. And they need to sort of capitalise now, don't they? Just in terms of Port Adelaide, Jack Lukosius looks like he's going to be playing wing for the rest of the season. Going to come back through the sandpool. He's only 25, so he's about to turn 26, but he needs to find it pretty fast, doesn't he? Love Jack. Such a nice guy. But what's the odd saying? Nice guys finish last. He needs to come out and play some pretty strong footy in the next 6 to 8 weeks, I reckon, to finish this season.
0: So I don't want to be presumptuous, but guys like Todd Marshall and Jack Lukosius, they've got wonderful physical attributes and they're both beautiful users of the footy.
1: Yeah.
0: So Josh Carr's coaching method is get them out into space or get them using those skills?
1: I think it's probably as much anything as well. I can't have them in the same forward line.
0: Okay.
1: Maybe, and I don't want to be too disrespectful, but they're not the competitive beast that, say, Mitchell Jardies is or Charlie Dixon.
0: Yep.
1: They're not going to, you know, push you out the way, and they'll grapple or whatever. But, yeah, I think it's probably a bit of that. Can't play them in the same.
0: So is it easier as a coach to get Todd Marshall doing that as a forward compared to completely changing his position and starting him as a back?
1: Yeah, maybe.
0: Is that, yeah.
1: Maybe got more runs on the board up forward. I mean, we've seen him when he plays up forward. He can be really solid. He had a really good sort of 18 months or so. But it's big this week as well for, you know, Lukosius. When he gets the ball, he's great. I reckon he just needs to work 5% harder. If he can do that, I reckon he could be a really good. Get the ball in his hands 20 times.
0: Oh,
1: imagine being on the end of him. You'd be getting on the chest every day.
0: Amazing kick of the footy. Yeah, Lukosius.
2: Thank you, Tommy. Calling tonight.
1: Yes, with Sammy Tugwell, which I'm looking forward to. And Monique will be there. Van Hayden, hopefully the rain's staying away for her.
2: Hopefully for Rowie's sake, that voice gets a bit better.
1: I think it's just about going around with everyone at the moment. I reckon one in three people are suffering from a lurgy or something, aren't they, at the moment? It's just that time of year.
2: Hopefully he'll be back on deck shortly. 12 minutes to 6, 822-3000. Jump on the phones, text line. We'll be here until 6. Get involved.
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2: 9 to 6, David and Will coming up after 6 o'clock. Matthew Abraham will be along to dissect the week in political spin. Of course, it's also state budget day today, so they'll preview that. Ryan Fitzgerald and his footy tips will be along. Susan Stone as well, the economist, will be speaking with David and Will ahead of the state budget. For the next few minutes, though, it's Ned and Sam. You can jump on the phones or send in a text just like Andrew has. And we're talking at 5:30, or just before, about the three-day work week, and you got a very passionate about people needing to find their passion so work doesn't feel like a job. I raised the issue that, not the issue, but the point of view that maybe some people don't want to be told that from someone who's had an AFL background and he's about to pick what he wanted
0: Being
2: to
0: a
2: do.
0: A little bit privileged, yeah.
2: Andrew, I don't begrudge Ned or any AFL players from pulling good money. You have to be elite and committed to get on a list in the first place, let alone becoming an established become established and your careers can be short, especially if you start picking up the odd injury. Well done, Ned. Ryan from Woodville West, Pete, before people start on Ned, you don't make it to the AFL without hard work. Some interesting people defending.
0: Very true, Ryan. You've got to be very, very talented. If you don't work your absolute bottom off. And there's some people that can do it. Don't get me wrong. There's probably 5 or 10% of people on the list that are just really talented, but the others have worked their backside off for their whole life to get there. So great point, Ryan. From Woodville, is there a bit of rain at Woodville? I wonder.
2: Rob is picking into your farmer brain here. Man of the land, we like to say for Ned. Ned, has the ground reached saturation point, and will that mean we are refilling our various dams now?
0: Robert, I must say I'm not familiar with all of that in terms of some of the dam country and everything. I'm sure, look, I'd be shocked that if we didn't have a heap of dams full. I know someone who's a pastoralist, a grazier, who's up in the southern Flinders Ranges, who has a really large station, got thousands and thousands of dorper there. You know, for context, Sammy, his boundary is like tens of kilometres long. And his property is like a wetland in the southern Flinders Ranges because of all of the runoff down from the Flinders. So all of his dams are just, Oh, absolutely amazing. He's got big yabbies in there, and it's just like a big wetland of life. Like,
2: and we know at the moment the Flinders flourishing with the amount of rain that they've had.
0: I want to go there. I haven't been to the Flinders in a couple of weeks. I really want to go and have a look at that because they've had that next bout of rain, remember? Oh. It's not just the first rain. Mm. Renmark and stuff, they had 40 mil the other day.
2: Well, I'm heading up there in a few weeks' time.
0: Are you?
2: So I can give you a report on it when
0: good.
2: I come back.
0: Good.
2: Rob also on the text line, the Crows win tonight. They are back on track. The Crows lose next week. Coach is under pressure. They will win the week after. Finals are a lock. You've got to love sport reporting.
0: It can be a bit like that. Bit of a roller coaster, Rob, can't it?
2: Hmm.
0: Can't it? There's no doubt, isn't there?
2: Do you feel that on the inside?
0: Nah.
2: So the stuff we're talking about right now, it's a must-win game. This is the biggest game. Do you think the players are feeling that, or it's just another game?
0: They feel it's a really important game, and you do hear and see a lot of the media noise. But what you're so caught up, because you're talking about your method, your language, what you want to do all the time, you become this real bubble of your own self-importance and self-information. So things like that aren't as relevant as what people would think they are.
2: And if you were in that team still, or any team...
0: I'd kick five. Jake's on.
2: And you weren't picked, and someone came in after a week playing a game, how would you feel?
0: I was always pretty good. Maybe people would have said I got grumpy at times and stuff, but I always thought I had a decent outlook around things. I understood where I stood, and I wasn't very good. So that's what happens to people that aren't super talented. And that's what I've said about elite sport. This is what people don't understand, and I'll tell it to you straight. I'll tell you what it's like. In elite sport, if you are super, super talented, you have privileges that others don't. If you can help the organization through your talent, you'll be afforded more chances than someone who has a medium or smaller level of talent. And that's okay. The majority of winning premierships and winning games consistently is list management and getting a very, very talented list. Coaching and culture and that kind of thing is just the icing on the cake. It's an unpopular opinion, but I'm telling you it's true.
2: There you go. David Will coming up very shortly. We've got to get out of here. 6 o'clock news with Kate Collins and Tom Wren.
0: And just before you go, if you've just joined us, remember that the cuttlefish, as part of the cephalopod family, the smaller males pretend to be females as a mating stealth tactic to bypass some of the large males. So if you're out there and you're like me, a little bit chubby 5'10", there's always a way, folks. There's always a way.
2: And of course, earlybreakfast@5AA.com.au if you want to shoot us through an email. Time for David and Will.
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4: Showers today. We're heading for a top of 15 degrees. With the 6 o'clock news, good morning. I'm Kate Collins.
5: Had a collision? Get in touch with Premier Panel Services and have your car return to its former beauty.
4: One of the measures in today's state budget is to expand the seniors card system to make it available to more people, namely those who are over 60 but still working. The seniors card provides discounts on meals and other items and allows seniors to travel for free on public transport. Treasurer Tom Koutsantonis says it's a really helpful tool to save money.
6: This is a way of us sort of allowing people to get that benefit, which I think is good cost of living relief. And the honest truth is, buses are a great way to save money, especially if you're an older South Australian, because it's now free, which means you can offset that cost of that fuel and get on public transport.
4: Notorious paedophile and ex-magistrate Peter Liddy will be released from prison today as his 25-year sentence for child sexual offences expires. The now 83-year-old will be subject to strict conditions, including electronic monitoring and restricted internet use, and will be banned from contacting children. SA Attorney General Kai Ma has lodged a bid to keep Liddy behind bars indefinitely to protect the community. That matter will return to court on November 18. Kuwait says an Iranian attack at its international airport has killed at least one person and injured dozens more. The Gulf nation has been targeted despite the United States and Tehran claiming their ceasefire remains intact. A tech giant has slammed a proposed tax to help pay for local journalism. Gabrielle Hodson has more.
25: Meta has attacked the Albanese government's plans to impose a tax on its Australian revenue, calling it poorly designed and grossly unfair. The company, which owns Facebook, Instagram, WhatsApp and more, says the tax is indefensible and will make media companies dependent on government handouts. Under current plans, the news bargaining incentive would put a 2.25% levy on the Aussie revenue made by Meta, TikTok and Google, who've so far been cooperative. But media bosses have told the Financial Review the government only went down the levy path because tech giants like Meta had refused to negotiate and refused to follow our laws on the fair use of commercial property. Gabriel Hodson reporting.
4: Experts believe Australia's demand for electric cars will only continue to grow. Nearly 20% of all cars sold last month were battery-powered, including an EV on the top of the charts for the first time ever. The Electric Vehicle Council's Amar Gore says the recent improvement in petrol prices won't cool demand.
26: Because I think what we've seen over the last couple of years is that EVs have become normalised. So there are now 10 models available under $40,000. Now, people know they can save thousands of dollars just by driving electric. So why would you go back to driving on petrol?
4: And how's this? Yeast found growing in the guts of a frozen mummy has been used to make sourdough bread. The 5,000-year-old man was found frozen in ice by hikers in 1991. His body has since been kept at the same temperature, allowing scientists to extract yeast from it. Yummy. Now turning to 5AA Sport.
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4: Good morning, Tom Wren. Would you eat yeast bread from a mummy?
27: I think I'd be passing that loaf of bread on to one of my close friends.
4: I think so too.
27: Or maybe not so close.
4: What's happening in sport?
27: Lots of footy, Kate, that's for sure, and a huge clash tonight for the Crows when they host Geelong at Adelaide Oval. Two changes for the home side. Riley Filthorpe is out, suspended. Isaac Rankin is injured. Taylor Walker comes back in, as does mid-season draftee Hugo Hall-Kahan. You can, of course, hear all the action live here on 5AA. The Western Bulldogs, meantime, will name Cody Waitman Brisbane to play against Hawthorn tomorrow night. The forward hasn't played since 2024 following a string of injuries. Let's go to tennis, and the women's world number one is out of the French Open after losing her quarterfinal clash. Craig Gabriel reports.
7: This was a match Arina Sabalenka had no right losing. She had control. She had a double break. She was up 5-3. She served for the match at 6-4, 5-4. But this proves once again it's not over till the last point is done. And full marks to 22-year-old Diana Schneider, who used her big lefty aggressive game to advantage, winning 3-6, 7-5, 6-love. She takes on Poland's Maja Falunska, who started in the qualifying rounds and has now won 8 matches so far.
27: Extraordinary. On the men's side of things, in the quarterfinals, 10th seed Flavio Cabolli has beaten the 4th seed Felix Auger-Aliassime. He won that match 4-6, 6-4, 6-4, 6-4. Kate, that is the 5AA Sport.
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8: Showers today, we're heading for a top of 15 degrees in Adelaide. A shower or two tomorrow, 17 the top. Partly cloudy on Saturday, 17 degrees. And a return to mostly sunny conditions on Sunday, 18. Right now, it's 10 degrees on 5AA, always Adelaide.
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28: 6:08, good morning to you. Welcome to Thursday on 5AA Breakfast. Footy day on 5AA. Crows Cats, Adelaide Oval tonight. Feels like a real line in the sand game for Adelaide. Pretenders or contenders. We'll find out a little bit more this evening. You hear the call here, of course, on 5AA. We've got all the build-up with all of our guests over the course of the morning. Ryan Fitzgerald, Tom Wren, will get their thoughts and previews ahead of the big game tonight. I'm fascinated in a story we're going to get into very soon, very shortly on the program. We've spoken in the past on our show about Waymo, the self-driving taxi in the United States that's done now 200 million miles, I think, which was the milestone that everyone said, well, hey, that's a reasonable set of data. These things are pretty safe. When do they become normal? Well, they're about to come to Australia. Sydney will be the first place to get them, potentially. So we'll talk with the content director of drive.com.au about this driverless car revolution. That's coming up. Casey Donovan with the Cabaret Festival starting tonight. Huge day in Adelaide today, it's got to be said. Cabaret Festival starts tonight. Casey Donovan will be on the program. Matt Abraham will join us this Thursday morning. The nurses are on strike at the Lyle McEwen. We'll be chatting with Liz DeBars from the Nurses Federation as well. Lots happening in Adelaide, as I say. Stay tuned to 5AA. You'll hear it all here. David Penberthy, good morning to you.
0: Good morning, everyone. Great to be here. This time yesterday, I was at home going, so it was a much smoother start.
28: It's funny, I was
0: today.
28: Here making the same noise.
0: Oh, you were almost here on your own, Will. It was almost a case of, you know, if Will Gooding's falls on air on a radio station, does anybody hear? Because you didn't have Emily here, you didn't have Pat here.
28: Rennie
0: wasn't here.
28: I think Kate was off.
0: Yeah. So it was a lot. Will almost had to go out into Hindmarsh Square and approach random passers-by to help him produce the show and co-present it. But no, you did brilliantly, mate. And again, I apologise. It's pathetic and embarrassing that in the absence of a wake-up text, I'm incapable at the age of 57 of getting myself out of bed on time.
28: You know what? It's not how we fall. It's how we get back up again. And here you are. Hey? You're back.
0: You know, some people listen to Anthony Robbins motivational tapes. I don't need to because I work with Will.
28: See? I'm a walking inspirational message.
0: I did think as I was coming in this morning that today might be the first day of the rest of my life.
28: Yeah, that's right. I think we'll have to check that, but I think it is.
0: I just want to be the best possible version of me.
28: What do they call those things? Affirmations?
0: Yeah, you can write them in sort of calligraphy, pastel colours, obviously. And you go to those, what are they called? Scrapbooking type places. I'm sure Officeworks has got
28: You know the modern version of that is
0: pre-made heart shaped paper.
28: The social media, Facebook. I think I'm not on Facebook anymore, but it's big for this kind of thing. With it'll have an affirmation, and then a sunset will be in the backdrop, and the words printed on it, or flying doves, or a flower. And, you know, across the front will be written some words to live by.
0: Yeah.
28: And does anyone have a favourite saying? 8223 0000, text us on 0480813 95. Favourite sayings?
0: Words to live by. Words to live by.
28: My father said, I think it was I'll get this wrong. I'm just off the top of my head. We spoke about this once. Like my grandmother used to always say, one of her famous turns of phrase was, I'm not lost, I just don't know where I am. When we'd be driving around in the car, I remember that vividly when I was a little kid, driving around to places with her. But I think it was her father who always was a fan of less speed, more haste.
0: I used to work with a lady at the fruit shop who said that all the time. Marg.
28: Is that the right way? Have I got it the right way?
0: Less speed, more haste.
28: Less speed, more haste.
0: But I never understood it. I don't know what it means. Less speed, more haste.
28: Well, just get to doing it quicker without, so you don't have to rush, I guess.
0: I remember one day bumping into Marg at the fruit shop, and I was trying to pack some apples or something, and I was hurrying, and she turned around and in this really surly way, she just went, less speed, more haste. And I went, what does that mean?
28: To Eddie, turns of phrase, inspiring quotes. We'd love to hear them this morning. 8223 0000 or text us on 0480813 95.
0: My grandmas were both custodians of excellent sayings. Grandma Fitz, she had sayings that I'd be reluctant to say on air because a lot of them don't sort of meet modern PC standards.
28: Oh, right.
0: Granny Penn, though, she had all these just lovely, quaint old sayings like, oh, Lord Loverduck. That was one of her favourites.
28: That's Lord a good Loverduck. One. Lord Loverduck. Neil and Blakeview, you got a saying for us.
2: Good morning, boys. I do, and it's that time spent in planning, preparation, and reconnaissance is seldom wasted.
0: Well, that's a good one. That's got a military sort of edge to it, Neil.
2: Long time ago when I was a young man in the army, they taught us that, yes.
0: Yeah, right. Wow. It's a good one. It's a good rule to live by.
15: Good on you, Neil.
0: What's the Rotary one? Do it once and do it well.
15: Do it once, do it well. There's a million coming through on the text line at the moment. 0480 81 1395. Peter and Moonda says you reap what you sow. In fact, this is unbelievable. The text is just we might actually call some of these people and hear them recite. It'd be nice to hear it.
0: We weren't trying to be cynical. Well, we probably admittedly did sound quite cynical. If people want to get a poster with a motivational quote on it and stick it up on their wall, good luck to
15: them. Yeah, absolutely.
0: The thing that gives me the irrits though is Meghan Markle style sanctimony when people are just rolling in cash, talking about living simply. That's what I find troubling.
15: Oh, this is good. Paddy's just handed me a piece of paper. This is the more Meghan Markle. The ones we're getting on the text line are the terrific sayings that your parents or your grandparents had.
0: Yeah.
15: And they have a very earthy Australian feel to them. Here, do you want to hear some of your Meghan Markle style, just vacuous word sequences?
0: Mm.
15: The best time to plant a tree was 20 years ago. The second best time is now.
0: The first part of that, in a horticultural sense, is really
15: true.
0: It's
15: a fact. It's a fact. Whether you think you can or you think you can't, you're right.
0: That one sounds like it might be the basis for a ripe gag.
15: Success is the sum of small efforts repeated day in and day out. Do what you can with what you have where you are. Courage is not the absence of fear, but the triumph over it. Thank you, ChatGPT. Carlos in Inman Valley, what's a saying that immediately comes to mind for you?
16: I remember when I was an apprentice, my boss used to tell me to hurry up and he'd say, "Don't waste time here, we're not building watches."
15: Thank you, Carlos. Let's go to Mike in Blackwood. Hang on. There we go. Mike in Blackwood, good morning.
17: For every tradie that's on the job, it's measure twice, cut once.
0: Yeah. Yes.
15: Absolutely.
0: Yeah, I've never done that when I've been fixing stuff around the house, which is why most of the stuff around the house is broken.
15: I've heard that saying, but in application, I always do measure 1,000 times, and then I end up cutting 5 times.
0: Yeah.
15: And even then it's stuffed, and I hire an expert. Terry, good morning.
18: Yeah, good morning, boss. My old man used to be a Pommy sergeant. He used to say to me, success is not final, failure not fatal. It's the will to continue that counts.
15: That's a nice one, Terry. I like that.
0: That's good. That's actually really good.
15: That's excellent.
0: Yeah. I like the idea of telling young people it's all right to not be good at everything.
15: Hmm.
0: And failure is a way of helping you work out where your niche is.
15: I can't believe we must have had 70 texts since we started talking about this. They're terrific as well. We might take a quick break.
0: There's so many.
15: We'll get to some more in just a moment.
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28: 20 after 6, talking favourite sayings this morning. Can't recall how we got to this subject, but we did organically, which is nice, and the text line's going off. I like this one from Dave from Alberton. You might have an idea. Doesn't mean it's a good one. Thank you, Dave. Andy in Henley Beach, you got a favourite saying for us?
25: Morning, chaps. How are you?
0: Good, thanks, Andy.
25: From the annals of the old favourites, Laurel and Hardy, one of my favourite sayings is, you can lead a horse to water, but a pencil must be led.
28: Thank you, Andy. Let's go to Birkenhead. Frank, good morning.
26: Good morning, guys. Someone said to me once, Frank, you're old. And I said, no, I'm old on the outside, but young on the inside.
0: That's a good one.
28: Yeah,
0: good.
28: That's a good one.
0: Good philosophy to live by, that one.
28: It is a state of mind, isn't it?
0: Absolutely.
28: I don't think I act like I'm sort of 8 years off retirement.
0: Yeah, very quick to agree with me there, Will.
28: Now, look, I want to help get Sandy in Westlakes to help explain this better. She says, less speed, more haste means that if you do things at great speed, you'll often stuff up and have to go back and redo it. Therefore, the speed is actually cost you time. Now, I totally get that part of it. But the problem I have with it is I think that haste and speed are like synonyms, aren't they? Aren't haste and speed the same thing? So it's like you're replacing one thing with something that's identical. It doesn't work.
0: I don't. My brain is always interpreted as meaning, you know, get to doing something so you don't have to rush through it.
28: Yeah, yeah.
0: But you're right. Yeah, I think in terms of English, it's a direct replacement. Peter and Elizabeth Park, you got a saying for us?
27: Yes, there are old people, there are bold people, but there are no old, bold people.
28: Yeah, that's good.
0: Thank you, Peter.
28: Michael in Greenwood says, my dad always used to tell me, long think, short do. Whenever I'm working on something, it comes to my head. Sounds a bit like something Yoda would say too. Bernie says, dad always used to say, it's nice to be nice to nice people. It's nice to be nice to nice people. Something I've really taken on board lately. Max in Beaumont, if you don't know where you're going, any road will take you there. Jules' dad used to say, never talk about someone until you know who you're talking to. Katrina's dad would say, better than a slap in the belly with a wet fish. I like this one from Guy in Glenelg North. He's the fitness coach at his lacrosse club, and he often tells the players, your success is built on what you do when nobody is watching. That's a good one.
0: That's a really good one.
28: Yeah, I like that. There are so many here. Jen's grandma, Jen in Brahma Lodge. Grandma used to say, love many, trust few, always paddle your own canoe. That's beautiful. Lovely. It is. It's almost like that. Though in older, more ancient societies, the sort of the way in which wisdom was passed down through song. It's like the modern equivalent of that, isn't it? It seems everyone's got family sayings or things that have just little pearls of wisdom that have been passed down.
0: Yeah. Some of them are just really funny. I like this one. Brent's grandfather sounds like the ultimate glass half empty guy. He used to say, every silver lining has a cloud.
28: There's a few clouds around today. 9.7 degrees outside at the moment.
0: What about that?
28: Feels like 8.5. How about that? Top of 15 expected, 2 to 5 millimetres of rain. So nothing like we've had. It'll be just a generic sort of a drizzly wet day, albeit a cold one. Warms up ever so slightly tomorrow, 17 the top, just a drizzle around. Saturday, 17, and again, just a drizzle. Dry on Sunday in 18. Monday, 19, no rain. Tuesday, 20 and 0 to 1. Wednesday, 19 and 0 to 5. So those showers today, let's just dig down on this a little bit. I wonder, maybe you would know, Rennie, Tom Rennie, the 5AA Breakfast Studio. I'm just trying to get a sense ahead of the football tonight, whether it's going to be rain affected. Just reading through the Bureau's forecast. We'll speak to
0: I'll look at the timeline thing for
28: you. Yeah, look at the timeline for me. We will speak to them in about 15 minutes' time to get them to make sense of it. It's a huge clash tonight. Step up. Huge price drop on the new Mitsubishi ASX from $34,990. Drive away. Agostino Mitsubishi, Nailsworth and Mawson Lakes. Morning, you ready?
2: Morning, Will. Morning, David. It's the biggest game of the year for me, for the Crows. This is... that they won't say, but without trying to put too fine a point on it, I think it's just about season-defining. Win tonight, Rankin out, Thielthorpe out, against a side you struggle against historically, I think it's season on.
0: There would not be... Surely there's not a single person in South Australia who believes they're going to win tonight either.
2: Probably not, but well,
28: I've spoken to a lot of Crows fans this week who are bullish.
2: Yeah.
0: Why? Seriously, why?
28: Well, I think Geelong losing to Carlton on Friday night. No, but a lot of people go,
0: that's the worst scenario.
28: This is winnable.
2: Yeah. Lawson Humphreys is a decent out for them as well. But look, there's no doubt the Crows outs are significant. Thielthorpe suspended, Rankin injured. But this is where they've got to find a way. They've just got to find a way tonight. And Chris Scott, I think he's the best coach in the competition. He'll have a plan. He'll have a couple of plans. But the Crows have just got to somehow get through this.
28: It feels like the kind of game where if to lose tonight, just forgetting this game as a discrete individual event, the accumulated impact of failing to beat good sides at some point in time will break everyone's faith in the Adelaide Football Club and what they're doing down there.
2: Whereas if they win tonight, knowing that Mark Keane's coming back, Thielthorpe and Rankin, and, you know, the second half of the season, you've got the Bulldogs and Melbourne to come with the showdown after that, there's this hope and we're 7-5. Mm. Let's launch into top four. We can have a crack at this thing. But you're right, if you lose, it's back to square one. Where are we? Mm. We can't challenge the best.
0: I'm surprised, Will, by what you just said. I thought you were already of the view that we know we can't beat the top sides.
28: Oh, yeah, I
0: because it's pretty clear, isn't it?
28: I'm of that view.
0: Yeah,
28: but I mean, I think internally. I don't think the players think that. I don't think the coaching staff thinks that at this point in time. I just think there's the chance that these things become resolve breaking, and I wonder if that has implications for the rest of the season in terms of how will they play against every other club as well.
2: It's a huge game. I think mentally, for all of those reasons, it's a massive clash tonight. So I just hope they give something. I think they will. I'm not broken yet. I think they're a big chance tonight. It's going to be huge. The other thing too I'm fascinated by is the psyche of picking a guy that's had two training sessions. What does that do to other guys like, you know, Lachie Scholl and Billy Dowling and other players?
28: What's the status of Mitch Hinge, Rennie?
2: Well, yeah, he's...
28: He played Sandford. I know he got a bump and he hit his head and... If he plays... for example, if Mitch Hinge plays Sandford this weekend, I'd be fascinated to know internally how that decision is... Is being received.
2: And then you've got Hugo Hawker-Hahn and good on it. I hope the young man...
28: Great story.
2: ...dominates. But what does that say to the other players in there, you know? And so, look, he's made some... It's
0: fire
2: a bold,
0: him up.
2: Yeah. And that's what
0: lift.
2: You hope it does. Yeah, lift.
0: Yeah.
2: Play better. Do better. But it could also have the reverse effect of, well, you know.
0: Why bother?
2: Why bother?
0: Mm. Yeah, yeah.
2: Stuff you. You know, and we've all seen that in workplaces. And I'm not saying that's going to happen at Adelaide, but I just think this is a huge game. Massive.
0: Yeah, you're right. So the forecast, 2 to 6 mil. And if you look at the hour-by-hour breakdown, I think the Bureau's just sort of covering the backside here. every single hour today has a little blue rain cloud.
28: Okay.
2: So maybe it could some
0: rain
2: showers.
0: Any time.
28: Yeah.
2: The other thing too.
0: Allegedly.
2: Look, we all like good sporting stories and comeback stories. There's a Polish player qualifier on the women's side, Maja Holinski, and she's just made it through to the semi-finals of the French Open. Had to qualify, so had to go through all these matches preliminary just to make the main draw. She's just won through to the semi-finals. Quit the game, nearly quit the game, depression, all of that, and is now 2 wins away from winning the French Open,
28: wow.
2: World number 114. So good story,
28: wow.
2: Really good story. And the whole thing's opened up. Aryna Sabalenka was serving at 5-4. She's a couple of points away. She loses the second set, gets knocked out. So the whole thing's opened up on the men's and women's side. So it's all there, the French Open at the moment. It's been a wild couple of weeks over there at Roland Garros.
28: Our Poles really need a good sports story because they're not going to be in the World Cup.
2: I know.
28: So winning a French Open might at least, yeah, you know, give something pleasant to write about in the back pages.
2: Yeah, exactly. Gives us something. Yeah, no, Italy as well.
28: Yeah.
2: There's some big nations that don't
0: no
2: make
0: Denmark.
2: World Cups. Yeah, no Denmark.
0: Yeah.
2: It's
0: a lot of big outs.
2: A lot of big outs.
0: Cup, particularly given that a quarter of the nations on Earth qualified.
28: See, the expanded format. Yeah, it's even doubly disappointing to miss out.
2: I know, particularly, and I think Italy, like, I really wish they were there, but they're not. So, but it would have been, it's so much better.
0: Do you like seeing nations get one goal and then defend for 90 minutes?
2: I love their passion and their, you know, all of that. I just think it's great.
28: Yeah. Good on you, Reddy.
2: Good on you, boys.
28: Let's go to Andrew's Farm. Sharon, very quickly before 5AA News, you got a saying for us?
3: Yeah, just one for everyone heading to work today. Work smarter, not harder.
28: Yeah, absolutely, yeah, Sharon.
9: 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Always Adelaide.
11: Showers today, a top of 15 degrees with the 6:30 news. Good morning, I'm Kate Collins.
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11: Nurses and midwives at Lyle McEwen Hospital will walk off the job at 7:15 this morning for a 24-hour stoppage as part of their campaign for a fair workplace agreement. The action will see nurses, midwives and their supporters gather outside the hospital for 24 hours in protest. The Lyle McEwen will be the first site to undertake rolling industrial action across the metropolitan area. Police are investigating a suspicious house fire at Davern Park. Emergency services called to the vacant house on fire on Peachy Road around 6 o'clock last night, quickly bringing the blaze under control, but not before the property was extensively damaged. Fire corps investigators attended the scene. The fire is believed to be deliberately lit. It's been revealed one of the measures to be announced in today's state budget will be an expansion of the seniors card scheme to include over 60s who are still working and Indigenous people over the age of 50. The scheme allows, among other things, free public transport for seniors. Treasurer Tom Koutsantonis has also admitted that the state's debt is increasing to more than $50 billion, but there's a good reason for that.
13: Well, debt will increase because the North-South Corridor and Women's and Children's Hospital aren't being built for free. We've got to pay for them.
11: The weak economy has prompted calls for a three-day working week. More from Gabrielle Hodson.
14: The ACTU has rallied behind the idea of a three-day working week, or at least shorter working hours, with no loss of pay. Secretary Sally McManus has told News Corp unions fear AI could lead to high unemployment, while big tech gets bigger and working Aussies see none of the benefits. It comes as the Australian Bureau of Statistics says the economy grew by a weaker than expected 0.3% in the last quarter. Productivity was also worse than expected. Gabrielle Hodson reporting.
11: Tensions have flared in the Middle East with both the United States and Iran carrying out strikes. Tehran claims it has struck the US Fifth Fleet headquarters in Bahrain. Washington says it's responded to the attack with self-defense strikes on an island in the Strait of Hormuz. Tehran has also struck at Kuwait's international airport, killing at least one person and injuring dozens more. An overnight hostage situation at a Californian bank has ended after FBI agents shot and killed an armed suspect. The standoff began on Tuesday afternoon in the city of Bakersfield, with police initially responding to reports of a bomb threat. Authorities have confirmed that the remaining hostages were rescued safely and uninjured. And it's time for another major event on the SA calendar. The 2026 Adelaide Cabaret Festival kicks off tonight and will run until the 21st of June. Artists this year include Alfie Beau, Vince Jones and Mahalia Barnes. Artistic Director Ruben Kay says ticket sales have been strong.
16: We're above our targets. In fact, shows have sold out. We're adding extra shows. But also we have a huge amount of free things for people to do in this festival and things to see. There's exhibitions, there's talks, there's masterclasses. This festival this year is more accessible than it has been any other year.
11: Now turning to 5AA Sport.
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11: Big game of footy tonight, Rennie.
2: It's going to be huge, isn't it, Kate? And Adelaide is set to take centre stage when it takes on Geelong at Adelaide Oval this evening. The Crows have made two changes with mid-season draftee Hugo Hawke-Hahn coming in. He'll come in along with Taylor Walker at the expense of the injured Isaac Rankin and suspended Riley Filthorpe. Port will also name its side to tackle West Coast a little later this evening. John Longmire, meantime, is remaining tight-lipped about his coaching future. The Sydney Premiership winner telling Fox Footy he's not ruling himself in or out of either the Carlton or Essendon coaching jobs.
18: Quick answer is no. I'm just waiting to see what transpires and see how it all plays out. And as I said a few weeks ago, things become a bit clearer as time passes. And at the moment, that's how it sits with me.
2: The Socceroos are determined to defy the odds again when their FIFA World Cup campaign kicks off this weekend, or next weekend rather. Australia has been described as a layup game by pundits of host nation the US, who are expecting an easy victory. Veteran Matt Leckie says they've proven they shouldn't be underestimated.
19: From the outside, not much expectation on us doing well. But I guess, you know, in Qatar it was the same, and we got out of the group and competed against the team that won the final.
2: Yeah, let's hope they prove a few wrong. The Socceroos will play a friendly this weekend against Switzerland, while there have been some other friendlies played overnight. Italy beating Luxembourg 1-0, while Algeria took care of the Netherlands also 1-0. And that's the 5AA Sport.
11: 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Now to the 5AA forecast.
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11: Showers today, we're heading for a top of 15 degrees. A shower or two around tomorrow, 17 the top. Partly cloudy on Saturday, 17. And a return to mostly sunny conditions on Sunday, 18. Right now, it's just under 10 degrees on 5AA, always Adelaide.
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28: 21 minutes to 7, driverless taxis have been on the streets of a number of cities in the US for a while now. Are we about to see them here in Australia? We'll be chatting with the director of content at drive.com.au, James Ward, in just a moment. First, though, let's head to Nord, because Mike has called in. Mike, you've got a more haste, less speed explainer for us.
7: Yeah, because... Good morning, boys. Congratulations for making... Forced me to ring in, but it's the correct expression is less haste and more speed. So you don't rush at things. You actually achieve a better result by doing things more smoothly. So that's the correct expression. And I've got another example for you from of a quite a different thing, but a very old expression from Northern England. I don't know what it really how it came by, but it's the expression, kick one and the

0: did a Freedom of Information Act with the New South Wales government. And this is how this story has come to be about Waymo, the driverless taxi company from the United States, potentially setting up in Sydney. Because what they found with that Freedom of Information was that they had meetings, the two entities that had meetings, the New South Wales government and Waymo, about the potential trial of driverless taxis on the streets of Sydney. There were reports earlier this year that Waymo opened at a branch here in Australia, so it would seem to be there's some smoke around this driverless fire. James Ward is the director of content at drive.com.au. Can we just start back at the beginning of this conversation, James? Because I reckon for a lot of our listeners, they'd be saying, hang on, what driverless taxis where? But this has actually been going on for quite a while. They've, what is it, 200 million miles or something they've done in the US?
1: Yeah, so these Waymos are basically, they're fully electric cars. They're actually Jaguars, and they run in a couple of cities in the US where they are, yeah, completely. You get in, you basically use an app. You say, I'm going from here to there. The car shows up. There's nobody in it. You get in the back, it drives you to where you go, and Bob's your uncle. And these things are, they're using what's called sort of level 4 autonomy, because they're basically doing everything themselves, except they are monitored. There is a there's a camera in the car, so there is a base. But basically, yeah, these things are relatively ring-fenced. You couldn't get into one in Adelaide and say, hey, take me to Ceduna, and it'd go. So they are basically ring-fenced to major urban areas there in the US. I think there's is it Austin in Texas, and I think in San Francisco. But basically, yeah, they are autonomous taxis. And as you say, Waymo have been speaking to Australian authorities. They are looking to set up an office, but the clincher is Australia currently doesn't have a legality for anything above level 2 autonomy, which is what you get in your car now, which is you need to be there, you're controlling the car, but you can have some things being made, like cruise control or lane keeping. And the most advanced one at the moment is the Tesla, which is level 2 plus, because it's got that camera looking at you. You can't look away. There was a case in the last week or so. Some bloke was asleep on the freeway in Sydney and somehow managed to get it going, but you can't do that. So, yeah, very interesting to see that this is moving forward.
2: So, James, do they have to go on main roads? Or if you lived, say you lived in like a really tiny little cul-de-sac type street in Balmain, where it's a total rabbit warren of streets, could you say, I'm just off Darling Street here, and the car would actually make it there through its own, like, nouse?
1: Well, this is the thing, right? So what works in the US doesn't necessarily work in Australia. And you think of a major city like San Francisco, you've got big streets. And Americans have big cars. And you've got bigger car spots, you've got wider streets, you've got sort of more consideration for wider roads. So it's not quite as rabbit warren-y as we get in Australia. I don't know if they have certain roads, because remember, in San Francisco, you've got Lombard Street, that famous one that sort of zigzags down the hill. Are the Waymos going down there, or are they avoiding that? That I can't tell you. So the thing, though, that we have seen, there have been glitches. It's not like they're suddenly going rogue and running down footpaths, but there have been things where they've all congregated in the same place. There's been things where I think one got pulled over by the cops at one point. Of course, there's nobody in it. So there's all sorts of weird stuff that does happen with these. And while I don't think there's been any fatalities involved with Waymo, there's been some testing of autonomous cars. I think there was a case a couple of years ago where someone was struck because they ran in front of one. And, you know, physics is physics. There's certainly glitches in the system. So if you put that, translated that directly to Australia, and as you say, somewhere in Sydney with tight streets and you've got cars parked on both sides, how good is it going to be? And I think this is the $64,000 question, whether or not it is simply ring-fenced in a certain area, in which case, what's the bloody point? If it will be able to go pretty much anywhere.
2: But I guess the thing, though, would come down to simple maths, which is, after 10,000 trips, say, how many humans had a crash versus how many times did the computer fail? And we're probably now at a point where the computer does a better job than the human driver, are we not?
1: Oh, without question. And this is, but the thing is not actually a technical one. It's an ethical one, because you are spot on, right? Like, so the systems, the autonomous systems are actually more reliable and safer than humans. And when the Tesla system was launched in Australia, I

0: did a drive from Sydney to Melbourne, let the car do make all its decisions. And we've got it on video where I've pulled up at a red light, and the car's gone past me to go through the red light. So the semi-autonomous car has made the right decision, whereas some Muppet in a Mazda went flying through. But the idea of attribution and blame. So if that person in the Mazda had had an accident, we know who to blame. And currently the Tesla system in Australia, if there is an accident, you are to blame. But if you've got an autonomous thing that is making decisions, and let's say something happens, and they've got what's called the trolley problem. So if the car is doing something and by no action will harm someone, but by the only action could harm somebody else. And so what does it do? And who is to blame and who is responsible? And that is the thing. It's not whether the technical system is the issue. It's who's on the hook for it if something goes wrong. And as we know, politicians don't like to be on the hook for anything. So whoever signs off on Australia moving to a level three or above autonomy, someone there has got to be, they're going to have their name on the, I back this system and it's my neck on the line.
1: It's a great point because I think the data backs up what you're saying. I think Waymo say they've 90% fewer crashes per mile than the average, than a flesh and blood driver. I would ask you something though, that's a little bit removed from that because you work for drive.com.au, you love cars, you're a driving enthusiast. Does this sort of technology excite you as the next step in terms of cars, or is it actually robbing you of the thing you know, your passion?
0: No, well, it's different, right? This is let's look at this as a mobility solution rather than a driving thing. So you're not going to get into a driverless taxi to go on a winding mountain road.
1: Sure.
0: To go and have fun. This may be something as a mobility solution where you get into a taxi. I tell you what, when you get into a taxi now, do you even care who's driving, right? You sit in the back, you're on your phone, you're looking out the window. Yeah, old mate up the front could be a robot. It doesn't really matter. You don't care. So the idea of an autonomous mobility solution is cool. If you're buying a car to then not drive it, there are some life questions that you probably need to answer. You know, like, is that really the investment in your money? But again, if you're doing long distance touring, so let's say you're doing Adelaide to Melbourne to Sydney on highways, and you can basically say, okay, car, for the next hour, I'm going to read my book. You just get us there. That actually appeals to a lot of people, but you want to be able to take it over. And look, going back to the responsibility thing, it's this whole thing. If 100, you got 100 cases, if 99 of those, everything is fine, but one case, something goes wrong, you actually can't trust the other 99. They've been luck rather than design. And
2: it is fascinating. No one to sue.
1: It is fascinating.
2: That was
1: James Ward,
2: pretty good, James. Thank
1: Director
2: you.
1: Of Content, drive.com.au. I think
2: does it come with an annoying conversation function too?
1: I'm sure.
2: Can you push a button and start saying things like, yeah, well, you know, doesn't matter who you vote for, bloody politician always wins, eh? Geez, hot enough for you, eh?
1: The nice thing about technology is they've never found a way to not make it in some way annoying. So I'm sure that'll be a feature in some way.
2: Be good for wine tasting.
1: I think it'd be great for wine tasting. Yeah. And the other thing, I think it would have really important applications for the ongoing independence of older people who can't drive anymore.
2: Yeah, good point.
1: People that can live in their own homes for longer, they can go to the shops, they can do all those kind of things.
2: They go anywhere they want, but when they get there, they just can't get out of the car. Well, the good thing too, I reckon SA Health might buy them, because this way, if you did it with ambulances, you'd be able to ramp yourself.
1: Well, now you're
2: cut
1: talking
2: out the middleman.
1: Oh, the Ambos Union won't like that.
2: Well, maybe they can run another advertising campaign about it. You know, vote like your life depends on it.
1: let's do a snap poll on that.
2: Self-ramping ambulance.
1: Let's do a snap poll on the text line, 0480 81 1395. Would you get in a driverless taxi? 0480 81 1395. Yes or no? Would you get in a driverless taxi? We'd love to hear from you. Have any of our listeners been to the US and been in a Waymo?
2: We'd love to hear from them too. We got a text from Jenny in Somerton Park. She said, guys, I had a Waymo taxi ride in Dallas a few weeks ago, but it had a driver. However, it was great fun.
1: All right, well, let's go. Dean has, I think, been in one. Dean, good morning. Is that right?
3: Yes, mate. About 12 months ago, my wife and I were in Los Angeles, and I've got them there. And just to answer David's question, we're actually staying in a bar stroke bed breakfast sort of thing in West Hollywood. And we went from Beverly Hills to West Hollywood. And it wouldn't take us, it didn't take us to the exact address, because the time that we were travelling, it was a no-standing zone out the front of the the place. so it actually dropped us about 200 metres down.
1: Bloody stickler for the rules.
3: But it actually sends you an SMS telling you why it hasn't gone to the direct thing. So then you just, and it's Bluetooth entry, so you set up your Bluetooth. So when you approach the car, the Bluetooth acknowledges that you're the phone. So the phone that books the vehicle is the phone that answers to the... So when you rock up, you just Bluetooth it, get in. And when you finish, you just Bluetooth it to get out. And then it automatically sends you how much it costs.
1: And you felt safe, Dean?
3: Very safe. The only thing is, it was because it was a weird experience being from Australia and, you know, sort of being in Los Angeles. And it was only like day three of our American trip. And you just keep looking around. And my wife, she was totally fascinated. We videoed the whole journey to see if the driver made any mistakes. And it was about a 38-minute drive, and it was really comfortable. And please, not trying to be disrespectful to the Uber or taxi industry, but you didn't have to make that meaningless conversation. No. I mean, you know, me and my wife could just sit there and talk. And the beauty of it, too, is the car that we had a roofless, sort of like one of those windows on the top of the thing. So you could actually look up. You could see the Hollywood sign, because we're in West Hollywood, we could see the Hollywood sign and all the sights. It was actually a really great experience. But it was only, and I mean, don't ask me to convert it, because I'm not that smart. It was $38 for the journey, and it was about a 35-minute drive. So quite reasonable rate. So
1: that's about...
2: Sounds about the same, or if anything, a bit cheaper than what you'd pay.
1: Unbelievable. Dean, that was a great account of riding in a Waymo, mate. Appreciate you calling in. All right, let's talk about the weather back here in Adelaide. Michael Conway at the Weather Bureau joins us. Michael, good morning. When's this rain coming today? Do we know? And is it going to be during the footy?
4: Yeah. Well, that's a good question. The rain we had this morning, we had about 5 to 10 millimetres through the Adelaide area generally, highest being Ashton at 13 and Stringy Buck had 12. And Adelaide, the West Terrace had 7 millimetres, but it's eased a little now. And then we're just going to get some isolated showers into the afternoon. It's going to be hit and miss whether you get a light shower of 1 or 2 millimetres, maybe at the very tops this evening. So for this afternoon, this evening. So, maybe for the footy, hopefully not.
2: Good stuff, Michael. Thank you. Michael Conway there from the Weather Bureau.
1: All right, let's hit a safe poll. Senior Councillor Rebecca Stokes joins us. Rebecca, there's been a suspicious house fire at Davern Park.
5: Yes, this house fire was about 6 o'clock last night. Emergency services were called to a house on fire in Peachy Road at Davern Park. The home was well involved when police arrived, but was quickly brought under control by fire crews. There were no reports of injuries, and it is a vacant property and has been extensively damaged. Our fire corps investigators attended to examine the scene, and it is believed to have been deliberately lit. Anyone with any witnesses or any suspicious activity, anyone who saw any suspicious activity, is asked to contact Crime Stoppers on 1-800-333-000.
2: Rebecca, also, there's a crash in Campbelltown last night.
5: Yes, we were called to the intersection of Newton Road and Montacute Road at Campbelltown just before 10:30 last night. There was a two-car crash at the intersection, with one of the vehicles impacting the other driver's side door. One of the drivers, the 62-year-old Glenside man, he sustained life-threatening injuries and was taken to hospital by ambulance. The other driver is a 79-year-old man from Athelstan. He wasn't injured in the crash. Our major crash investigators attended and examined the scene, and they're assisting with the investigation. Both vehicles were towed for further examination. And again, anyone who witnessed this incident or has any dash cam or CCTV footage that may assist the investigation can contact Crime Stoppers.
1: There's also an investigation, Rebecca, going on into a truck crash at Cavan.
5: Yes, a strange incident last night at Port Wakefield Road, about 3:15. We were called there by reports of a truck on fire. When we got there, we saw that this truck had actually collided with a light pole and bus stop and then appears to have been set alight. The driver had left the scene before emergency crews arrived, and witnesses reported seeing a tall man wearing a hat walking away from the scene. MFS crews extinguished the truck fire. It's believed to have been started in the bed of the flatbed truck, and this hire truck was towed from the scene for further examination. Investigations into both the crash and fire are continuing, and again, anyone who witnessed it or has dash cam or CCTV can contact Crime Stoppers on 1-800-333-000.
2: Thanks for that, Rebecca. Senior Constable Rebecca Stokes from SAPOL. What about these council rate hikes? Unbelievable. You know the highest one? Holdfast Bay.
1: I think that's a Golden Sack truck nomination, isn't it?
2: Oh,
1: if you hike rates faster than anyone else?
2: 6.6%. These road redevelopments don't pay for themselves, I guess, do they?
1: We would call out right now for people who are A, enjoyers of playing nearest to the pin, and B, Scrabble enthusiasts. If that is, if you fit the bill, call in right now on 8223 0000, because we've got a little game for you right after the break. Let's check traffic.
6: Morning there. A few passing showers. Take it easy on the drive today. Look out for a burst watermain at Bedford Park, Sturt Road near University Drive, just near Flinders there. Pretty slow South Road through Edwardstown. Starting to build at the moment. The Porter Expressway at Port Adelaide. And sluggish already. Fullerton Road at the Glen Osmond Road intersection. 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Adelaide's most accurate traffic on 5AA.
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1: 2 minutes to seven, 8223 0000. If you'd like to have a hazard a guess at this, someone online has calculated the World Cup squads. That is the list of players playing for each country. Which country has combined names, has the highest Scrabble score? The combined names of everyone in the squad,
2: this is a cool idea.
1: Has the highest combined Scrabble score. So what we're going to know from you is, what's Australia's Scrabble score? The combined names of everyone in the squad.
2: So there's 26 people in the squad. You know who I like? Stand-in goalie, Paul Izzo. That surname, you get that on a triple word score, you're getting 66 points.
1: There you go.
2: Zed's 10.
1: Okay. Say no more. That's a good little guide for people then.
2: Yeah.
1: So what is Australia's total? 8223 0000. Ooh,
2: midfielder Ajdin Hrustic. He's pretty good because the J is an 8. The D is a 4. The H is a 4. The C is a 3.
1: Yeah. Playing Australia in the Netherlands at the moment. So the number one spot is Uzbekistan. 865 points they're worth. The bottom spot in terms of a combined name Scrabble score is Portugal, 456. So Australia's somewhere in between 865 and 456. 8223 0000 the number. Tracy in Angaston, what's Australia's combined name score?
10: I'm going 555.
1: 555. I can tell you the closest country to 555 is England and the US on 553. Mark in Happy Valley, good morning.
13: Yeah, good morning, guys. I'm going
1: 1,800. No, no one's 1,800. 865 is Uzbekistan is the high number. Reno in Torrensville?
19: 364.
1: 364. No one's as low as 364 either. Portugal at 456. So I think at the moment the winner will be with Tracy, who called in first off the bat. Australia, 577. So we're wedged between France and Belgium, which it makes a bit of sense. We're slightly ahead of Norway, Japan, but well ahead of Portugal, Senegal, and Cape Verde, who are in the three lowest Scrabble scores by name.
2: You want a few Basque players. You want as many Basque players as you can, given that the most popular letters in the Basque language are X, K, T, and Z.
1: Interestingly, Spain, where is Spain?
2: You'd think Spain would be up there because they get a lot of V's, Q's and Z's. Velasquez, Gomez, Ramirez.
1: I can't see them on this. Oh, no, Spain are fourth last, the fourth simplest.
2: Last?
1: 511, yeah.
2: Wow.
1: 511. Iran in second spot. We're going to go to 5AA News. We'll have more on this big Thursday in Adelaide next.
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20: Showers for Adelaide, a top of 15 degrees today. With the 7 o'clock news, good morning, I'm Kate Collins.
17: Had a collision? Get in touch with Premier Panel Services and have your car return to its former beauty.
20: A hire truck has crashed and then allegedly been set on fire in a bizarre incident at Cavan. Emergency services called to Port Wakefield Road about 3:15am to reports a truck had collided with a light pole and a bus stop and then set on fire. Senior Constable Rebecca Stokes says the driver left the scene before emergency crews arrived.
21: And witnesses reported seeing a tall man wearing a hat walking away from the scene. MFS crews extinguished the truck fire, believed to have been started in the bed of the flatbed truck.
20: The hire truck was towed from the scene for examination. Investigations are continuing. A person has been taken to hospital after a fire at Elizabeth East. Smoke and flames could be seen coming from the property on Nimzib Road just before 5am. Nicole Bradley from the MFS says crews were able to put the fire out quickly.
22: The swift action contained the blaze to the room of origin, preventing further spread and saving the remainder of the property.
20: And working smoke alarms have helped the occupants of a Woodville West house escape safely after a blaze broke out around 11:20 on Sage Crescent last night. That fire was also contained quickly, with crews stopping flames spreading to the home from an attached garage. The state budget will be handed down this afternoon. David Bruce has been looking into what we know so far.
23: It's already been revealed there'll be a freeze of at least 12 months on the number of public servants. The government says that will save the budget $120 million a year. There'll be an expansion of the seniors card scheme to include over 60s who still work. $8.5 million will be put aside over 4 years to set up a commission to undertake truth-telling and advance treaty activities after South Australia became the first state to set up a voice to Parliament. As well, 50 South Australian daycare centres will provide preschool for three-year-olds from next month, and $90 million will go towards more safety upgrades on the Southeastern Freeway.
20: Notorious paedophile and former magistrate Peter Liddy will be released from jail on home detention today as his sentence expires. The 83-year-old has been behind bars for the last 25 years for the prolific abuse of young boys in the 1980s. Attorney General Khaya Ma has lodged an application for Liddy's indefinite detention, arguing he should not be released into the community. The matter will return to court on the 18th of November. Liddy will be subject to electronic monitoring and have restricted internet access upon his release. The US president has described the Iranian leadership as volatile as peace talks to end the Middle East conflict stall. At least one person has been killed in an Iranian strike in Kuwait, while American Central Command says all of the attacks on the US Fifth Fleet headquarters in Bahrain were thwarted. Donald Trump says he remains hopeful an agreement can be reached with further military intervention.
0: If we can get something down in writing which will accomplish the same thing without killing everybody, I'd like to do that. Most of my people, I think, would like to do that. Some people wouldn't, but most of them would.
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24: And a very good morning to you as well, Kate. A massive clash tonight between Adelaide and Geelong at Adelaide Oval. Now, the Cats have won 9 of the last 10 meetings between the two sides, and 4 of those wins have come at the venue. The Crows will also be without Riley Filthorpe and Isaac Rankin. They will regain veteran Taylor Walker, while mid-season draftee Hugo Hawker-Hahn also comes in for his debut. The Cats have made 3 changes, with Jack Martin, Jack Bowes and Oliver Wiltshire all coming in. They're at the expense of Lawson Humphreys, who's injured. Mitchell Edwards is being managed, while Brad Close has been dropped. The rest of the AFL teams for round 13 will be released later tonight. Well, the Giants continue to fall at the French Open with a massive upset in the quarterfinals. Craig Gabriel reports.
25: At this French Open, you don't want to be considered a favourite. It's been absolutely crazy, and now the world number one has been sent packing. Aryna Sabalenka has been left stunned. She's absolutely crumbled. Sabalenka's serve for the match at 6-4, 5-4, but from 5-3, 22-year-old Russian Diana Schneider reeled off 11 games in a row to claim the biggest win of her career, 3-6, 7-5, 6-love. It was a first-time meeting, and the left-hander is into the semis for the first time at a major.
24: The amazing result. The Socceroos, meantime, are preparing for their final hit out ahead of the World Cup, which begins next week. The Aussies will take on Switzerland this weekend, with coach Tony Popovic to have one final chance to tinker with his side ahead of the tournament. In Formula One, Charles Leclerc has signed a new multi-year deal with Ferrari. And it's a basketball. The San Antonio Spurs will have the home court advantage when the NBA Finals begin this morning against the New York Knicks. And that's the 5AA Sport.
5: 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Now checking 5AA traffic.
6: Morning there. Roads await due to passing showers. Take it easy on the drive. Got a burst water main to look out for that at Bedford Park, Sturt Road near University Drive, just near Flinders there. Getting busy South Road through Edwardstown. Speeds at 40 just near Castle Plaza, and slowing up Port of Expressway at Port Adelaide. Early morning camera at McGill Road, McGill. Bowel cancer is Australia's deadliest cancer for people aged 25 to 54. It's important you know the red flag signs and symptoms. Visit bowelcanceraustralia.org. Adelaide's most accurate traffic on 5AA.
5: Now checking the 5AA forecast.
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5: Showers today, a top of 15 degrees for Adelaide. A shower or two around tomorrow, 17 the top. Partly cloudy for your Saturday, 17 degrees. And a return to mostly sunny conditions on Sunday, 18. Right now, it's 10 degrees on 5AA, always Adelaide.
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1: 7:08, good morning too. If you're joining us for the very first time on this Thursday, the 4th of June, massive day in Adelaide, of course, big game of footy, Adelaide Oval tonight. A lot of texts suggesting that this is do or die for an Adelaide side. A lot of Crows fans are saying their faith is hanging on by fingernails, and tonight those fingernails may just slip from the crevice in which they're currently holding on to faith and hope that this side could do something at the business end of the 2026 season. So,
2: who are you tipping, Will?
1: The line is 8.5.
2: What's that mean?
1: So to get even odds on the game, you give Adelaide 8.5 point start. So Geelong are the favourites.
2: Okay.
1: I reckon that's a pretty good line. I think Geelong should be favoured with Adelaide's outs, despite the fact it's here in Adelaide. But it's a narrow margin according to those betting markets, and I reckon that's about right. I think it's very close. But if I had to tip, I would say Geelong. We'll get Fitzy's tips very shortly, actually. We'll get his thoughts. Very much looking forward to that. Also, Matt Abraham coming up after 7:30. We're going to talk a bit about the state budget, which is also taking place today very shortly. Will be off.
2: We're going to get Matt's tips for how big state debt will be. Tom Koutsantonis, who is returning as treasurer. This is his first budget since Jay Weatherill decided to take over treasury from him. He was the treasurer early in the Weatherill government, but I think Jay thought he wasn't spending quite enough money, decided to have a crack at it himself and did a very good job of it. But it's funny, isn't it? I saw Kevin Foley the other day, bumped into Kevin, and I said, what's it like being the last state treasurer who had no debt? He liked that question.
1: Yeah, I bet.
2: His face lit up.
1: Yeah.
2: But he is. And now here we are, $48.9 billion within the next 4 years. But that's,
1: well,
2: last,
1: that's a last forecast.
2: So let's find out. And also, another key question today, will the Women's and Children's Hospital still only cost $3.2 billion, making it the only proposed building in the world right now, the price of which has not increased in 5 years?
1: 5 years. Lots changed in the world in the last 5 years. Before we get, we'll talk more about the budget in a moment with Dr. Susan Stone from the uni. Let's go to Alberton because Dave's called in. Morning, Dave.
7: Morning, guys. Hey, the Waymo driverless cars, they pose many, many logistical questions, but none more important than who do Charles send the parking fine to when they park on a yellow line?
1: That is excellent, Dave. Might be a Golden Sack truck buster. The good luck sending that bill like to that. Silicon Valley.
2: Yeah.
1: It's not getting paid.
2: You know, the legal community won't like this because you can't work out who you can sue.
1: Absolutely.
2: Well, how many car accident-related cases are there where now it's like, well,
1: is it the maker? Is it the software? The people who write the software? Is it the company that administers the entire thing?
2: This would actually be a genuine new frontier area in the law.
1: Completely.
2: We'll get some legal expert on about it at some point. The
1: reason
2: fascinating.
1: The reason we talk about it, of course, is the New South Wales government, it's been revealed, have had conversations with Waymo, the driverless taxi company, about setting up a trial there. Let's focus on something that's more immediate, and it's happening here at home. The state budget will be handed down a little bit later today. The Times has got some good reporting about what we're going to hear in terms of the headline figures. The budget will have a $189 million surplus for this financial year, so about to end, plus surpluses across the next 4 years, totaling $1.18 billion. A couple of $100 million each year over the course of the next 4 years. But the figure I think that most people are grappling with and trying to conceptualize is $50 billion worth of debt, which is what we're approaching, and you'd imagine we will breach when this budget is handed down. So how do we think about that? Dr. Susan Stein is the Credit Union SA Economics Chair at Adelaide Uni. Dr. Stone, good morning to you.
8: Good morning.
2: Just in a broad sort of philosophical sense, Dr. Stone, what's your assessment of the government says, look, you can have good debt, and this is good debt because almost all of it is being generated by good infrastructure, namely a big South Road upgrade that's going to make traffic and freight move more swiftly through the city, and a vital new hospital for children. Is that fair, or is that a bit of a foil for the fact that we're just simply spending beyond our means?
8: No, it's fair. If the debt is being built on investment projects, like you said, so if it's going to be things that lead to better health outcomes, better education outcomes, more efficiency in terms of how we run our business and how we run our lives, these are things that will contribute to growth in the state, and therefore will contribute to, you know, higher incomes, higher taxes, you know, like, and then the government can repay it. So in that sense, there is good debt and bad debt. They're not borrowing to fund day-to-day operations. That would be considered not a good use of debt.
2: And is that the thing that makes us different, say, from Victoria?
8: Yes. When you get into having to fund things like payroll or, you know, just the business of operating government, you know, then you're in trouble. It means that you really do need to look at how your budget is operating.
2: But shouldn't we worry, though, that we get these reassurances from governments where they say, oh, look, the debt is going to come down because once we've stopped the hospital project, once the hospital's up and running, and once South Road is finished, we won't have to do any more big infrastructure outlays. Societies change, cities evolve, cities grow. They're all growing because our population has grown so quickly. Doesn't that sort of suggest that a bit of a Pollyanna view about unforeseen budgetary pressures, new demands from the community for major projects, and then things that come out of left field like Whyalla, algal bloom, drought, near star. Like, there's a lot of stuff that can upend the apple cart, is there not?
8: Yes, and that is exactly the worry, is that if we get ourselves into a position where our borrowing may get into too high, so therefore we have to pay maybe a higher interest rate, or it affects our credit rating or things like that, that can be a problem. And it gives us very little room to maneuver for, as you point out, any kind of unforeseen expenses that we may have going down the line. So you do want to keep yourself some fiscal space so that you can address these issues if they arise. I'm not convinced that South Australia is at a place where it doesn't have fiscal space, but we have been spending a lot on big projects. The average rate of capital spending for the Australian government is higher in the last few years than for any other state. So we're really banking on having that benefits of growth that come with that kind of spending. If those don't eventuate, then we have to worry about generating enough economic growth to service that debt.
1: Yeah. To those points, I've got a couple of questions for you, Dr. Stone, on debt. One is, you touched on it there, the interest repayments. So at the Treasurer's last budget in 2017, interest repayments were 2% of total spending in South Australia. They look like they're going to be about 6% now. Do economists have a view about what's a sustainable proportion of total state spending on interest rates that's healthy, and at what point does it become problematic?
8: There's no number that we don't have any kind of number, because it really depends on the size of the debt, the rate of economic growth that's happening, and the ability of taxes of, you know, income the government's having to service that debt. So all of those things really, so one country or state could have very high debt because they have very high growth, very high tax revenue. Another, you know, could have very low, but if they don't have growth or tax revenue, then 1% could be a lot. So it really depends on those other factors. And as I said, I think as of right now, South Australia seems to be in fairly good condition. The issue is, you know, going forward, and we're seeing this across the board. It's not just South Australia. It's not even just Australia, but many Western countries are starting to get very high levels of debt and very high levels of interest payments as a share of their total budgetary outcomes. And this is starting to worry some of the major institutions like the IMF and the OECD. They're starting to say, you know, you've got, you know, coming off COVID, yes, you had to incur big debt, but, you know, going forward, we really need to start thinking about paying that debt down.
1: And you touched too on this concept of good debt versus bad debt, the idea that good debt, being borrowing to spend money on major infrastructure projects that add to the bottom line eventually, is preferable, obviously, to repeated losses on operating deficits based on just running the government day to day. And that's, we've got the former here in South Australia, and that's good. Is there some risk, though, to being, you know, for want of a nicer turn of phrase, being caught with our pants down, because you run up that good debt at a time when there's some real potential revenue shocks coming? And I think in the immediate sense, you've got something like stamp duty, where we can already see housing slowing in the eastern seaboard, and it looks like it's going to come to South Australia at some point in time, and that is obviously a component of income. And if the anemic sort of GDP numbers we're seeing federally would suggest we'll be entering recession territory, and there'll be less spending, and that might pose risks to the GST revenue we get to the state. Do you see those potential revenue risks?
8: Yes, and as you pointed out earlier, there's also the unexpected, and with more climate events happening, more droughts, more severe weather systems, we're probably going to be seeing also, you know, more on emergency services or relief to different parts of the population that are experiencing these things. So we definitely need to have some fiscal space, as I said. And, you know, as you said, we do have to think about, you know, going forward and not spending, you know, we have to make sure that the infrastructure projects that we're spending on really will add to the bottom line. and they really will contribute to better outcomes for the citizens of South Australia. Because if we, you know, we do need to have some ability to maneuver in the future, and we see more of these, you know, big spending items coming, you know, on our radar screen, if you will. And so that is something we need to worry about. I'm going to be looking at what they're projecting for future spending and what kind of revenue they're expecting. Because just as you said, if the housing market slows, if the overall economy slows and we have less income on GST, you know, where they're, what kind of projections they're having for future tax revenue will be interesting in today's budget.
2: Certainly will. Dr. Susan Stone, thank you for that great analysis. Dr. Stone is, of course, the Credit Union SA Economics Chair at Adelaide Uni. Now, stick with us throughout the day, folks. I was talking yesterday to Stacey Lee, and Stace is going to be all over it this afternoon. I'll be going into the lockup just after 11:30. There's a very long PowerPoint-driven presentation by the Treasurer. Then at 12:45, there's a media conference. We get a few hours to wade through everything, and I'll be out of there. Matt Abraham's coming too. I'll be out of there by about 3:15, and joining Stacey with a good chunky analysis of what it means for you from 3:35 this afternoon.
1: 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All right, let's check traffic.
6: Morning there. Roads are wet for the drive-in today in a few spots. Take it easy with passing showers. Got a burst automated Sturt. It's on Sturt Road just near University Drive, just near the Flinders Uni area there. Pretty busy at the moment. South Road heading in through Mile End, and quite slow Fullerton Road at Glen Osmond Road intersection. Canberra, McGill Road, McGill and Redwood Avenue at Greenacres this morning. 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Adelaide's most accurate traffic on 5AA.
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20: 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It bounces. A goal! A goal!
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1: What a day to be talking with Fitzy. Walco at the centre of SA's biggest cover-up with their incredibly good-looking Walco mesh pool cover. Fitzy, we detect more than nerves among the Crows listeners this morning. This is sort of a line in the sand moment for so many. Do you feel that way about tonight?
21: Sweet goodness, Pembo. I do. I'm trying to get into the icy conditions. I've just got out of the ice bath. I've also jumped into the heart of One Nation supporters to see how cold it is as well.
1: You are so, good on the side tonight. You're right. You've got bigger fish to fry than football.
21: That's exactly right, and I'm obviously excited, very excited for the game. But, yeah, I'm a part of the big freeze tonight, everyone. And you've got to dress up as someone who inspires you. So I'm not going to give too much away, but this, well, he was my idol growing up. So I am dressing up as a footballer from the 80s, very prominent in South Australian football in the 80s.
2: Oh, do we get any clues, Fitzy? Can you drop us an SANFL link or anything, or are you going to save the surprise for tonight?
21: Well, my old man played for the Bays back in the late 60s, early 70s. So I was at the 85-86 premierships for Glenelg. So that's all I'm going to say.
2: Okay. That's excellent. Mate, I hope ahead of the ice slide you didn't ask any of your old mates around, you know, Colonnades Tavern if they could help you get your hands on some ice.
21: Well, do you know, I do love this. Pembo, you will love this. Last night we had a forum at the Onkaparinga Council chambers for all the presidents of the multi-use sporting clubs and that around there. And I do love it. I'm very proud because where the chambers are is where I used to catch the bus as a 13-year-old from Wirreander. And the first thing they did, we did a welcome to country and all that kind of stuff. And then they said to us, for everyone's safety as well, we've got some security guards out the front because we do have some very unsavoury people out the front there as well. So I was just like, yes, you know what? I love this place.
2: Oh, that is excellent.
21: Oh, it's great.
2: So do you reckon the Crows can get it done, mate?
21: Well, look, it's going to be very tough. But look, Geelong are, you know, they weren't as good as they usually are last week, but they're a bloody good side. It's going to be very, very tough. But, you know, like, it's exciting at the moment. I having a week off and freshening up, I think, is big for the boys. But I just don't know. We're not grasping these major games that we're getting on Thursday nights and Friday nights at the moment. So I'm hoping the boys come out to play. And the conditions are going to be very, very hard. We know how cold it is out there at the moment. So I'm just hoping with a debut player making his playing his first game. I'm hoping the boys rock up tonight.
1: Hugo Hulk-Arn, that's a bit like the kind of thing that happened to the Cockle Divers, wouldn't it? You get introduced to a bloke on a Thursday and he's playing the next week.
21: I just love the story that he was working in retail last week and now he's playing his first AFL game.
1: Unbelievable.
21: Heath Worrell picked him up for a couple of years and took him to school. That's what footy's all about, yeah. Isn't it? Like, I just... And to see the kid's face and how emotional he got when Nixie was announcing it, I just love football.
2: Yeah, totally. We'll do the rest of it, mate. Some good games. Hawks, Footscray tomorrow night.
21: Yeah, I'm going to go the Hawks. Hawks are playing great footy at the moment.
2: North Frio?
21: Fremantle are just on fire. I just can't see anybody beating them at the moment, so they'll beat North.
2: Then the Suns and a pretty sluggish-looking Brisbane Lions.
21: Yeah, this is... The Lions will bounce back at some stage. Defensively, they've been really off the ball. And so I reckon they would have got a kick up the bum this week by Fagan. I mean, they have a lapse every year, Lions, and I think they will bounce back. So I'm going to have them beating the Suns.
2: Then what looks like a bit of a danger game for Port in the West against the Eagles.
21: Yeah, this will be, especially at Optus Stadium. But I'm actually picking Port Adelaide to beat the Eagles over there in a little bit of an upset at home. So I'll go the Power.
2: Sydney Saints at the SCG.
21: Yeah, Sydney will win that one easy.
2: Carlton going for their fourth in a row against the Bombers and probably getting it too.
21: Oh, easily. The Bombers have got too many injuries. Carlton will win that one.
2: And then the Big Freeze game, obviously, on the King's birthday. Pies and the D's.
21: Yeah, the D's are just off a little bit at the moment, so I'm going to go the Pies to beat the D's.
2: Good on you, Fitzy. Thank you, mate. Good luck. Don't freeze
21: your voice
2: off.
21: Good on you, boys. Go the Crows off. Have a lovely weekend.
1: Good on you, Fitzy. Walco, the centre of SA's biggest cover-up with their incredibly good-looking Walco mesh pool cover. Stick around, mate. Abraham in the building to determine the week's biggest louver next.
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3: Showers and a top of 15 degrees for Adelaide today with the 7:30 News. Good morning, I'm Kate Collins.
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3: As the State Treasurer prepares to hand down his budget this afternoon, the opposition claims our government spending is now the highest in the nation on yearly growth, but fifth on household consumption and sixth on capital investment. Shadow Treasurer Ben Hood says households and businesses are tightening their belts. Taxpayers should expect their government to do the same.
5: We're calling for the government to rein in the back office growth. We want them to stop the spend on their spin doctors, stop the spend on their consultants, and get on with budget repair before the debt gets even further away from us.
3: Treasurer Tom Koutsantonis has admitted that the state's debt is increasing to over $50 billion, but there's a good reason for that.
17: Well, debt will increase because the North-South Corridor and Women's and Children's Hospital aren't being built for free. We've got to pay for them.
3: Notorious paedophile and ex-magistrate Peter Liddy will be released from prison today as his 25-year sentence for child sexual offences expires. The now 83-year-old will be subject to strict conditions including electronic monitoring and restricted internet use and will be banned from contacting children. SA Attorney General Kaya Ma has lodged a bid to keep Liddy behind bars indefinitely to protect the community. That matter will return to court on November 18. Police are investigating a suspicious house fire at Davron Park. Emergency services called to the vacant property on fire on Peachy Road around 6 last night, quickly bringing the blaze under control, but not before the house was extensively damaged. Police fire corps investigators attended the scene. The fire is believed to be deliberately lit. The federal government says it's still negotiating with the Greens to secure support for its new tax legislation in the Senate. Labor's bill to rein in capital gains tax discounts and restrict negative gearing is expected to pass the lower house today. The new laws also include a $250 tax offset and a $1,000 instant deduction for work expenses. Treasurer Jim Chalmers says consultations with the minor party are ongoing.
22: We're aware of the concerns that the Greens have raised. We're in discussions with them. Nobody has the numbers in the Senate on their own, and so we're in those discussions with the Greens. As I understand it, they intend to raise it at the Senate committee.
3: Five people are due in various Melbourne courts in the coming hours, accused of kidnapping and murder. Police say a body found in Tarneit in the city's west belonged to a 30-year-old man dragged from his South Morang home in the early hours of May 15. The alleged offenders, including four minors, were arrested during raids by elite police across Melbourne's southwest. Kuwait says an Iranian attack at its international airport has killed at least one person and injured dozens more. The Gulf nation has been targeted despite the United States and Tehran claiming their ceasefire remains intact. A new analysis shows nicotine use in Australia has soared over the past 8 years. Chris McCarthy reports.
6: Latest ABS data has revealed the quantity of nicotine consumed jumped by almost 40% between 2017 and 2025, while the population grew by just 14%. Household spending on tobacco has fallen to 2016 levels, a time when legal cigarettes were a third of today's prices. Over the same period, illicit cigarettes' share of overall consumption quadrupled to 80%. It comes after Treasury estimates downgraded tobacco excise revenue by $8 billion over the next 5 years. Chris McCarthy reporting.
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3: A big game tonight for the Crows, Rennie.
8: Oh, it's huge, isn't it, Kate? It's enormously important for both clubs, particularly the Crows, who are sitting in eighth spot, and they must win to stay in the top eight and to also keep in touch with the top four. They will, of course, be without Isaac Rankin, who's injured, while Riley Thielthorpe is suspended. Port Adelaide will name its side tonight to take on West Coast in Perth. That match is set to be played on Saturday night. Jack Lukosius won't be there, but he's set to play and return in the Sandful after a frustrating run with injury. Coach Josh Carr has declared he'll come back to the senior side as a wingman. And teammate Willem Drew has told Timmy G and Tuggers it's great to have him back.
9: Just first of all, it's great to have him back out there. But last couple of weeks he's been training on the wing. Obviously, everyone knows he's got a great kick. He's got a great work rate as well. So a damaging player who can push forward and kick goals would be really nice on that wing.
8: Let's go to tennis. World number one Aryna Sabalenka has been left gutted after losing her French Open quarterfinal to Diana Schneider. Sabalenka was serving for the match at 5-4 in the second set but failed to capitalise before losing in three sets. She says she simply didn't take her chances.
11: I feel like I had very decent opportunities in the second set. I screw up and then she stepped in and she played great. And I feel like mentally I couldn't really recover after her second set. And that really, I think that was the biggest mistake from me.
8: Schneider will now take on Polish qualifier Maja Wolinska, who is just the sixth female qualifier to make a Grand Slam semi-final in the Open era. On the men's side, Matteo Arnaldi is into the semis after fellow Italian Matteo Berrettini was forced to retire in the second set. Jakub Bencic is also into the semis after a straight sets win against João Fonseca, while Flavio Cabolli had a four-set win against Canadian Felix Auger-Aliassime. And that's the 5AA Sport.
3: 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Thanks, Rennie. Now checking 5AA traffic.
23: Roads are wet due to passing showers. Take it easy on the drive. Bedford Park, Burst Water Main, Sturt Road near University Drive. She's pretty busy through there, just near Flinders. Works to look after at Felixstowe, Paynham Road near OG Road, and getting busy at the moment at Fullerton Road at the Glen Osmond Road intersection. Cameron McGill, Road McGill. 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Content is general in nature. Investing carries risk. Adelaide's most accurate traffic on 5AA.
3: And now to the 5AA forecast.
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3: Showers for Adelaide today. We're heading for a top of 15 degrees. A shower or two tomorrow, a top of 17. Partly cloudy on Saturday, also 17 degrees. And a return to mostly sunny conditions on Sunday, 18. Right now, it's 10 degrees on 5AA. Always Adelaide.
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10: Matt.
1: 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Good day to be tuning in because this is the one day of the year when David and Matt go on their mandate to the state budget. Good morning to you, Matt.
10: Good morning, Will. Good morning, David.
0: I'm excited.
10: Never heard it described by that before.
0: Yeah. I mean, this is sort of nice old world quality to going into the lockup. I don't know what it is. I like it.
10: It's a totally unnecessary ritual.
0: Yeah.
10: Isn't it?
0: It's really weird.
10: Well, these days.
1: Well, it's so transparent and it's actually quite democratic, the budget. Anyone can log on and you can read every budget paper.
10: Exactly.
1: You don't need to have special access or privilege. It's just
10: but not
1: anyone
10: beforehand.
1: Can do it.
10: Not beforehand. That's what the lockup's about.
0: The head start. It used to be a thing when, before all the privatisations had happened, where you could, if you knew that, like, say they were going to float the Commonwealth Bank or something, or they were going to sell Telstra, like, if you had inside running on that, you could, you know, do a Donald Trump and cash in on the stock market.
10: Yeah.
0: But there's nothing left to sell anymore, is there?
10: Well, federally, it's still very relevant because, you know, if you were going to buy an investment property.
0: And
10: you believe that they wouldn't lie to you, and then they lied, they have demonstrably lied, as the Prime Minister has and as Jim Chalmers has, and broken five huge promises. I think it's five. You'd be able to get in. You know, you would have been able, for instance, if you wanted to, if you had the money, to buy some shares, and you'd still be able to use the old capital gains thing. But it doesn't apply statewide, really. There's no equivalent thing that you can beat.
0: So it's an exercise in journo control.
10: Yeah, what it does is it brings all the journos together and it forces them to watch, first of all, PowerPoint presentation, which is effectively in your budget papers anyway. But so you watch that and you have the Premier welcome us and tell us how brilliant Tom Koutsantonis is, and then you have the PowerPoint, and then Tom Koutsantonis has a media conference. And then you can finish reading the budget papers, basically. That's the mind-numbing nature of it. So Helen and I last night were watching The Brokenwood Mysteries, one we've seen before. Our rule with all of these is if we know we've seen them before, but if we can't remember who did it. So this was...
0: I can see a great analogy coming in.
10: This was a skydiving incident one. Where they didn't. Yeah. Anyway, I won't spoil it for people who haven't caught up with the Brokenwood Mysteries. And then I said, I've got a budget tomorrow. And Helen said, I don't even know why you go. And then I'm there. And then she said, matter of fact, I don't know why they let you in. Which I'm there, Helen, what do you mean?
0: So they always invite you. You get an invite.
10: Yeah. No, I get the invite. And I think the main reason I go now, the only, I think, surprise is I'm just making sure they don't introduce a recreational fishing license. That's the great mystery for me.
1: No, it's like if you win the Masters, For the rest of your life, you're allowed to play them.

0: Masters.
1: That's it. Yeah.
0: So, yeah, you've got your green jacket and you roll up every year.
2: Was Wallace Brown in the gallery when you were there?
1: Yeah, yeah. Wally. Mm.
2: He'd retired when I was there in 1996, but he used to come in one day a week to just go to question time.
1: Yeah.
2: He wasn't riding anymore. Yeah. But he'd put on his suit and tie, and he'd also come in on Friday afternoons for wine and cheese.
1: Yeah.
2: He's a lovely guy.
1: He was a lovely guy. And
2: it's good to stay interesting.
1: You used to have the Courier Mail house. The Queensland Courier Mail had a house. This is when the correspondents, all the newspapers had houses for their correspondents.
2: That's right.
1: And he'd stand on the back deck in his dressing gown with a shotgun scaring off the sparrows away from his tomatoes or whatever, just there blasting
2: famous,
1: away.
2: There was a famous one of those houses. Somebody put in a pool without telling their newspaper, and they claimed it on expenses.
1: Sorry,
2: Rupert Murdoch
0: just did a spit tape
2: for somebody's in-ground pool.
0: That was an on-radio spit tape.
1: Sorry, I was having a sip of water there.
2: No, I think after that they shut the whole thing down.
1: Yeah, I wonder why. I wonder why.
2: Got a little dodgy receipt saying lunch with contact was actually for
1: $18,000,
2: half a ton of cement.
1: Mind you, back then, $18,000 would be a normal lunch with contacts in the Federal Press Gallery.
2: Closest but, to the pin, how high do you reckon debt's going to go?
1: Okay, just quickly on, yes. Well, it's going to be 50.
2: You made an analogy, sorry.
1: It wasn't. There was no point to my story. But I think going to the budget is, to me, important because it does force you to read. You know how you say, I'll read them later, and you never do, but you do sit there and read the budget papers. No, it is important to get your head around it because we are heading into very interesting territory. The debt was forecast to go to, what, 49?
0: Just under 49.
1: Yeah. It's going to go to, you know, round it up. We've been saying this, $50 billion at least in state debt. I mean, the budget promises, I think, came to nearly $2 billion. So that's all just gone on debt. And the debt, the government will deliver, you know, the budget in surplus on their operating account.
0: Mm.
1: So it's equivalent of having your mortgage and then you have your salary coming in. That is us, the taxpayers. But most of that and most of what saved the government over probably 10 years now is the boom in the Adelaide property market.
2: Yeah,
1: and just the rivers of gold coming in from stamp duty.
0: Mm.
1: If anything happens to that, and I think it's going to, courtesy of the federal budget, then our surpluses are certainly going to be in trouble and our debt repayments are going to go up.
0: Mm.
1: Two things will happen. So, yeah. If inflation continues to rise, our debt repayments will go up. And if confidence tanks in the real estate market, and I think it will, it is already, then revenue is going to drop markedly.
0: Mm. And, you know, there's the wealth effect too. People's houses are worth less. They tend to spend less and that feeds into GST. And these things become cascading issues for the state budget.
1: Yeah. The federal budget's just so complex. What they're hoping to get through Parliament. And there's so many things that are unknown. The contrast between that and a state budget is just like chalk and cheese.
2: I think one thing about this government too, there's not going to be any new taxes.
1: No.
2: Because the one thing that both the Premier and Tom Coutts and Tonis have been clear on is we're not bringing in any new taxes.
1: No.
2: So
1: that's because they're not liars.
2: Well, yes.
1: No. You know, Anthony Albanese and Jim Chalmers lied to the Australian public. Tom Koutsantonis and Peter Malinauskas don't do that because they would regard that as a total breach of trust. they've said no new taxes. Now, if they introduced a new tax, well, they would be, to me, I know they've got a huge majority, you could just forget it. Any political party now that has a look at the One Nation vote and is dumb enough to think that that's not a threat.
0: Mm.
2: Yeah. Completely.
1: Well, they're in big trouble. You know, when you've got One Nation nationally with a 3 in front of its primary vote and above Labor, then they could form government.
2: Yeah.
1: If that held
2: totally.
1: Up.
2: Totally. Totally. On those numbers, they would.
1: Yeah, because it would start a preference flow and we have a preferential voting system. Those preferences have to go somewhere.
2: Which just makes the budget even more baffling, where it's like, why would you squander, you've only a year on from winning a landslide, why would you squander all your political capital by breaking so many promises all at the same time?
1: That is correct, and I think they think, well, we've got a whopping majority. I don't think they really take One Nation seriously. I think Peter Malinauskas took it seriously here, but we are seeing in this budget, it's already been flagged, $8.5 million set aside for a process of the second and third steps of the voice here, and that is a truth-telling commission, and then a treaty. Now, Cory Bernardi will have a field day with that.
2: It's going to be a real vote winner for the government, that one.
1: Well, we saw what the seats Labor nearly lost and how the pendulum has been upended, certainly in the northern suburbs, where, that will have a big impact, I think. Unless Cory Bernardi plays nice, which is what the Premier's hoping, and everyone's quite reasonable about this and just lets it go through. But I would think it would be more important for them to work out why they can't get more Aboriginal people actually understanding what the voice is and taking part in the process of voting for the voice. That's an absolute mess.
0: Yeah. 828, we're going to check traffic and come back with the biggest louver in just a moment.
3: Morning there. Roads away due to passing showers. Take it easy on the drive, but not looking too bad today. We're accident breakdown free, no great delays, which is nice for a change. Got a best waterway to look out for at Bedford Park, but it's not causing too many dramas. Sturt Road near University Drive, just near Flinders. It is getting busy. South Road, 3 Mile in. No great surprises there, and getting slow. Fullerton Road at the Glen Osmond Road intersection. Camera Hectorville Road, Hectorville. 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
0: 4 to 8, Matt Abraham in the 5AA Breakfast Studio. Remember, you can watch along on the Facebook and YouTube live stream. Thanks to the wonderful people at Walk a Mile. 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Should we rate some spin?
1: Let's do that. Matt. Well, federal Labor MPs have been given the word, get out and sell the budget, particularly pitching at young people, even though none of them really know how it's going to work. For instance, if you build a granny flat, will that count, make your investment property count as a new build? They haven't quite worked that out yet, but hasn't stopped. Senator Ellie Whittaker, she's 33, just been this election, Labor Senator for WA. She's a former, you know, worked as a union sort of support person, then WA State Labor Secretary, and then straight into a Senate at number one spot, which just goes to show that a 2018 Bachelor of Arts from Monash University does pay dividends. But anyway, this is Ellie Whittaker explaining the budget.
12: I'm going to talk about negative gearing and capital gains tax the way that I would to my toddler. This is Giraffe. And Giraffe owns the house that he lives in. He also owns a second house that he rents out to Zebra. Giraffe makes a bit of a loss every month on the rental property that he rents to Zebra. And so he gets to offset that loss against his general income. And when he comes to sell that investment property, he gets a discount on the amount of tax that he pays. Zebra works for all of his income, just like the rest of us.
2: Gosh, that is just makes your blood boil, doesn't it? Yeah. How is it that no one in the Labor Party said that? Well, can you take that stupid video down?
0: Mm.
2: Or why did you even do it in the first place?
1: Why didn't you have Jemima and Big Ted? It's a giraffe and
2: utterly demeaning. Oh, it
1: is terrible.
2: Isn't it?
1: And she says, okay, Zebra pays tax just like the rest of us. All right. So does Zebra get, as a senator does, a base salary of $239,270 a year plus an electorate allowance of $39,700, a Commonwealth leased vehicle, privately plated, 15.5% superannuation contribution from we, the taxpayers, free travel for her husband, who is also an MP in the WA Parliament, and lots of other stuff.
0: Mm.
1: No. Mm. 8 louvers out of 10.
0: Oh, oh,
1: Matt.
2: That's a new high. Yeah. That's a lot of louvers.
0: She could be the biggest louver this week unless
1: Treasurer Tom Koutsantonis takes us through one of his biggest decisions so far in preparing the budget.
13: I think I'm going to go with the blue with a white background.
2: A lot of the Mickey's here.
1: He's holding up the cover of the budget. He's going to go with the
2: Greek flag tie.
1: He only gets 2 louvers for that one.
2: Matt.
0: Ellie Whittaker, you are the biggest louver this
1: week.
0: She
1: is the biggest louver.
0: Congratulations. Congratulations.
14: You take home the title of the biggest
15: louver.
0: Magnificent work. Good stuff. Matt, we'll enjoy your time this afternoon.
1: I know we will.
2: See you in a few hours, Matt.
0: And
2: save me a pie.
0: We'll hear all about it next week.
1: You're getting there later and later each week, each year.
2: Just going to read the speech.
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17: Showers today. We're heading for a top of 15 degrees with the 8 o'clock news. Good morning. I'm Kate Collins.
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15: Nurses and midwives at Lyell McEwin Hospital are on strike today as part of their campaign for a fair workplace agreement. The action, which got underway this hour, will see nurses, midwives and their supporters gather outside the hospital for 24 hours in protest. The Lyell McEwin will be the first site to undertake rolling industrial action across the metropolitan area. One of the measures expected in today's state budget is to expand the seniors card system to make it available to more people, namely those who are over 60 but still working. The seniors card provides discounts on meals and other items and allows seniors to travel for free on public transport. Treasurer Tom Koutsantonis says it's a really helpful tool to save money.
19: This is a way of us sort of allowing people to get that benefit, which I think is good cost of living relief. And the honest truth is, buses are a great way to save money, especially if you're an older South Australian, because it's now free, which means you can offset that cost of that fuel and get on public transport.
15: The state budget will be handed down this afternoon. An elderly man has been seriously injured in a two-car crash at Campbelltown. The crash happened at the intersection of Newton Road and Montacute Road just before 10:30. Senior Constable Rebecca Stokes says one of the vehicles smashed into the other driver's side door.
20: One of the drivers, the 62-year-old Glenside man, he sustained life-threatening injuries and was taken to hospital by ambulance.
15: The other driver, a 79-year-old from Athelstan, was not injured. Both vehicles had to be towed from the scene. Police are now investigating. The federal government says it will fight a potential new tariff being floated by the United States. The US is considering imposing a 12.5% levy on Australia and 54 other countries. The Trump administration says the new tax would apply to nations who failed to crack down on goods made with forced labour. Senior Minister Murray Watts says the tariffs are unjustified.
21: This came as a real surprise to ourselves and a number of other countries that had this tariff slapped on them. We understand that it's some sort of accusation that we're not doing enough when it comes to goods produced through slavery overseas.
22: Yeah.
21: We've actually got some of the best in the world legislation when it comes to stopping that from happening.
15: The weak economy has prompted calls for a three-day working week. More from Gabrielle Hodson.
23: The ACTU has rallied behind the idea of a three-day working week, or at least shorter working hours, with no loss of pay. Secretary Sally McManus has told News Corp unions fear AI could lead to high unemployment, while big tech gets bigger and working Aussies see none of the benefits. It comes as the Australian Bureau of Statistics says the economy grew by a weaker than expected 0.3% in the last quarter. Productivity was also worse than expected. Gabrielle Hodson reporting.
15: Health officials are scrambling for alternatives after AstraZeneca decided to delist a cancer and endometriosis medication from the PBS. Zoladex will be pulled from both the public and private market from November. Regulators are now working to expand access to alternative dosages to protect thousands of Australians currently reliant on the therapy. And yeast found growing in the guts of a frozen mummy has been used to make sourdough bread. The 5,000-year-old man was found frozen by ice hikers in 1991. His body has since been kept at the same temperature, allowing scientists to extract yeast from it. Now turning to 5AA Sport.
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15: Hope you can still enjoy your breakfast after that, Rennie.
22: I was going to say, my turn to buy a nice loaf of bread for us. Yum. All right, let's start with some footy. Adelaide will be looking to break its hoodoo against Geelong when it hosts them tonight at Adelaide Oval. Now, the Crows have lost 9 of their past 10 matches against the Cats, and 4 of those losses have come at Adelaide Oval. Taylor Walker and Hugo Hawke-Hahn come in for the home side, while Riley Filthorpe is suspended and Isaac Rankin is out injured. The rest of the sides for round 13 will be released a little later tonight. Meantime, Jai Arrow will toss the coin at Monday's King's Birthday match between Melbourne and Collingwood. The former rugby league star had to retire at the end of last season after being diagnosed with MND. The run of incredible upsets has continued at the French Open, where world number one Aryna Sabalenka has capitulated in the quarterfinals. She failed to serve out the match in the second set against Diana Schneider before being bageled in the third set 6-love. Sabalenka says she feels numb after the loss.
25: No thoughts, no emotions. Just want to quit tennis right now, but we'll see. We'll see in a few days. Hopefully I'll get back on track mentally.
22: Schneider will now play against Maya Holinski in the semis, while on the men's side there were wins for Matteo Arnaldi, Jakub Mensik and Flavio Cavoli. Well, cricket could be on the brink of a civil war. New South Wales, South Australia and Queensland all requesting Cricket Australia to hold an emergency meeting to discuss the fallout from Victoria's proposed merger of the Melbourne Stars and Melbourne Renegades. And the NBA Finals will begin this morning, the San Antonio Spurs hosting the New York Knicks. That's in Game 1 of the Best of 7 series. And that's the 5AA Sport.
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4: Morning there. Roads are looking too bad today. Got the odd passing shower, but nothing too bad. A little bit slippery through the hills. Outside of that, accident breakdown free. No great dramas, which is excellent. Take that way you can get it. Do have a burst water main to look out for Bedford Park. It's on Sturt Road near University Drive, just near Flinders, but no great dramas there. It is slowing up South Road at Mile End. It is getting busy. Brighton Road, Glenelg East. 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Adelaide's most accurate traffic on 5AA.
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3: Showers today, we're heading for a top of 15 degrees, a shower or two for tomorrow, 17, partly cloudy on Saturday, 17 degrees, and a return to mostly sunny conditions on Sunday, 18. Right now, we're sitting on 12 degrees on 5AA, always Adelaide.
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0: Minutes after 8, breaking 8 coming up in just a moment. The World Cup of South Australia not too far away. Places component of the bracket. We'll be getting to that before 8:30. We've got Best of SA tickets to give away this hour. We haven't done it yet, and we haven't done it too many times in the 8 o'clock hour. So if you listen later, typically, you've probably been missing out. There's a chance for you this hour to win tickets to come to our Best of SA dinner, which is a week from tomorrow. At Adelaide Oval. It's going to be a wonderful event. Always is. Very much looking forward to that. So that's coming up. We'll also talk about the nurses' strike that is taking place today. Remarkable day. If you think about today as a news day in Adelaide, let's just stop and think about Thursday, 4th of June. We're going to talk about footy. We've got the Crows with what feels like a do-or-die clash against the Cats at Adelaide Oval tonight. We've got a state budget that's coming out today. The biggest story in Adelaide yesterday started on this program when our listeners lost their minds, and we with them, about the release of Peter Liddy, disgraced magistrate. That is going to take place today. And a much dire note, the Adelaide Cabaret Festival starts in Adelaide today.
7: Good shows at that.
0: this day is absolutely unbelievable. There's so much happening.
7: Casey Donovan at some stage.
0: Yep, absolutely.
7: It's going
0: to
7: be good.
0: All right, let's get to, and we mentioned the nurses striking as well. Huge news day in Adelaide today.
7: This is a big story too coming up now. So late yesterday, the federal government announced that it was taking action to make some significant changes to the vexed My Aged Care scheme. This is the scheme where last year some 5,000 people died while they were waiting to have their packages approved. Well, as a result of the advocacy of today's guest, the federal member for Mayo, Rebecca Sharkey, the government has now announced that anybody who is suffering from motor neurone disease will automatically be fast-tracked to get the most urgent and highest level of care. We've got Rebecca on the line now. Rebecca, good morning, and thank you so much. This, I know you've been working so hard in this space for a long time, and we've sort of buddied up on a number of stories now, and indeed we were in the middle of working on a story yesterday, which I think is no small coincidence, involving one of your constituents, Greg Rees, who has MND. So it's good to see that the government has actually acted on this, isn't it?
1: Oh, look, it is good. And I'd really like to thank Greg for allowing me to ask a question of the minister about his condition which is a diagnosis of motor neurone disease, and the fact that he was given by the department medium priority waiting time, which would effectively mean that he could have potentially died waiting for a higher level of care. And as you said, you know, 5,000 people last year did die while waiting for care. So I'm just very grateful for Greg, because I have so many cases that come across my desk like this, because I think a lot of people will be surprised to know that right now just over 1% of people are deemed either urgent or high priority by this government when they're assessed for their aged care package, no matter what it is. Now, if you're assessed as standard, there's a 12-month wait effectively to actually get care in the home. So yeah. There were two things that were announced, one about MND being immediately an urgent priority, and I do thank the government for that, following the question about Greg on Tuesday. And the other thing that they're going to do, which I think hopefully will have a massive impact, a positive impact for a lot of people, is they're going to do a rapid review of how they are assessing people, because it's largely done by algorithms. It's really done by a computer. There's very little human oversight. And so there's so many people appealing this. And, of course, those appeals are taking a very, very long time. And you know, I look back, it wasn't that long ago. It was back in March 2023 that we only had, I say only, I thought it was outrageous at the time, 30,000 people waiting for their care, which was taking around 1 to 3 months for a package to come through. Mm. Now we know the wait time between when you make that first call and you get that care in the home, according to the government's own reports, is a year. So really, you know, this whole system has, I think, crumbled upon itself. And
7: do you worry, Rebecca? Like, I spoke to Greg and his wife Rose yesterday, and they're such a lovely couple. And there they are sitting in their little retirement unit in Mount Barker, where Greg now, he had a fall 7 weeks ago. He's completely immobile. He needs a hoist to get in and out of bed. His wife's had leukemia. She's 81. Too frail to obviously lift a grown adult man. And it's actually a national story, because they've got three kids. Their daughter's in Melbourne. Their sons are in, one's in the Hunter Valley, one's in Canberra. So the family's basically drawn up a roster where the kids are flying back all the time, taking in turns to help their mum and dad because of this shortfall in their care. As good as the MND result is now, do you worry that there's other people with similar sort of life-altering and tragically life, what will eventually be life-ending conditions, whose families are going through the same chaos? I mean, they were spending $700 a week to get the top-up care they needed because they'd been wrongly categorised by My Aged Care.
1: Yeah, absolutely, and across a whole range of diseases that are not necessarily, you know, age-determinant ones, whether it's pancreatic cancer, whether it's other kind of muscular atrophies. Look, I think that we have a system that's at the moment for aged care that's really designed to keep the gates from care. So, for instance, right now, in order to be diagnosed as priority, you need to have urgent care priority. You need to have 5 points. Now, those 5 points are allocated one at a time. You need to be living alone. It doesn't matter if you're like Greg, where you have a wife, but they can't necessarily lift you. You need to have a cognitive impairment. You need to be Aboriginal, Torres Strait Islander. You need to effectively be homeless and or living in a regional remote community. So it's near impossible, which is why only 0.1% of people ever get urgent priority.
0: Yeah, yeah.
1: So the whole system is really, I think, designed to do everything it can to save money and not provide care. But it's a false economy because people then end up in hospital or they end up in an aged care facility, a residential aged care facility, which, again, that's more expensive than keeping people at home. It's not where they want to be.
0: Yeah,
1: so
0: yeah.
1: I think that we need to prioritise older Australians far better. And it goes to a bigger story about valuing older Australians, and I don't think that we as a nation are doing that properly at the moment.
0: Totally. Hey, Beck, can I just say before we let you go, well done on this. You are the ultimate no BS politician. I've never spoken to you. I've never got a text from you. I've never had a phone call from you where you want to make some partisan pot shot at someone who's running against you in Mayo. You're not a game player. The only time I've ever spoken to you is about people like the Rees family. So you deserve credit for that. It's good, and we need more people like you in the parliament. So well done.
1: Oh, well. Thank you, David. But I feel that it's my duty to help Greg and the whole list of other people who come to me in the darkest hour.
0: Yeah, no, good on you. Thank you. Good on you. Rebecca Sharkey there, the member for Mayo. Worth saying that. Yeah. Like, it really is worth saying that. I could go back through my Hotmail and every single email, and there'd be dozens of them, is about this sort of stuff.
2: Mm.
0: And they're all really bloody important stories. Yeah. And you think about, crap like, I'm going to wear a burqa to Parliament.
2: Mm.
0: Or I'm going to lie about every single major tax policy in Australia in a budget. Or I'm going to run for the presidency of the Liberal Party and call all of my opponents, what was the term Alexander used the other day? Maladjusted weirdos. Mm. Like, how utterly self-absorbed is so much of what happens in politics, and deceitful and self-promoting, and I just want to get a headline. Like, if there were more Rebecca Sharkeys in our parliament, this country would have no problems whatsoever.
2: Yeah, the power of independence just advocating for their constituents.
0: Totally.
2: Yeah, it's a good point. All right, let's check traffic.
8: Morning there. 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We're accident breakdown free. No great hassles, which is really nice for a change. Enjoy that while you can. Got a few passing showers, particularly through the hills. Take it easy. A little bit damp through there at the moment. First water main at Bedford Park, Sturt Road and University Drive just at Flinders there. It is slow going right now. South Road through Mile End. Getting busy. Fullerton Road at the Glen Osmond Road intersection with Cameras, Redwood Avenue, Greenacres and Peacock Road in the Park Lanes this morning. Congested roads, overflowing schools and hospitals, zero immigration. Australia needs a new deal. newdeal.au, authorised by Clive Palmer for the United Australia Party Gold Coast. Adelaide's most accurate traffic on 5AA.
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7: World Cup of South Australia. Places this morning. Places in South Australia. If it's a place special to you, make sure you call in 8223 0000. Don't miss out.
2: Not Thebeden again, is it?
7: No, Thebeden's not due. The powerhouse, Thebeden. They're like the Brazil of the 5AA World Cup of South Australia. Having emerged triumphant in the World Cup of Suburbs, they now are taking all before them, or at least they look like they're going to in that first round clash in the places component of the bracket. You can always check it on the Facebook and YouTube live stream. Supported this week by the wonderful people at Walk a Mile. 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Walk a Mile in my boots. Register or donate today. Where are we going, David?
2: All righty. I have the envelope here. Oh, the mighty Muzzer, River Murray. Where do you start? Like, the mighty Murray. Oh, just everything about the River Murray. Every time I go to Manham or Murray Bridge, go and check out the Bunyip, I just think, A, why don't I come in more often? And B, how good would it be to actually retire on the river? I'm biased on this because my wife is a Manham girl. Her dad, the late Chris, was the president of the Manham Club, and his ashes are scattered at the 18th hole, at the, or in his case, the 19th hole, at the Manham Golf Course. It's such a beautiful part of Australia, hugely important for our economy as well, the role that it plays in agriculture, probably plays a little bit too big a role in agriculture. Such amazing history as well. Certain things I'm not at liberty to discuss on air, involving houseboats. It's a place for families. It's a place for young people let their hair down. I love the mighty River Murray.
7: Right, powerful of you to advocate for a place that you're actually banned from returning to. when does that lapse, by the way? Are you still allowed? You're not allowed within 3 km of a houseboat, are you?
2: I think Bow Hill. Can't go near Bow Hill.
7: You can't go past Bow Hill.
2: No.
7: Okay.
2: No.
7: Mine's not a
2: Bow Hill nil dotty.
7: Mine speaks for itself this morning. The Flinders Ranges. I mean, you talk about one of the most unique geological places on Earth, both for its history
2: its fossils, and for the fact that anyone with a caravan goes to the Flinders Ranges to go on holidays in one of the most spectacular landscapes in Australia. In fact, I would say it is quintessential Australia. You close your eyes and you picture Australia, you want to send someone a postcard overseas, yet the place you're sending them is the Flinders Ranges in South Australia, a huge expanse that is as beautiful as this state ever gets. It's a magnificent place, and it deserves to continue on in the World Cup of South Australia. The Murray up against the Flinders Ranges this morning, folks. 8223 0000 is the number. Get calling now. The Murray River v. the Flinders Ranges.
7: This is tough. Apparently the Flinders right now, it looks absolutely stunning.
2: Yeah, a bit of rain.
7: All the rain.
2: Yeah.
7: Apparently it's just beautiful and lush. Then all the wildflowers will be coming out soon enough. I think the Murray's going to pip you here, Will, just because so many of our listeners live on the Murray.
2: I was going to say more densely populated.
7: Yeah, no one's going to be ringing in from Wilpena Pound, are they?
2: But then again, everyone's probably got a good memory of going on a camp to Wilpena Pound at school or something equivalent. So there might be a little bit of an emotional connection there. Let's find out as we go to the phones. Rosalie, good morning.
3: Good morning. Absolutely, madam. I'm also was a madam girl. So just be madam.
7: They call you the Manor Mafia. There's so many ex-Manorites in Adelaide, in the city now, Rosalie.
2: So we'll take that as a vote for the Murray River. Thank you, Rosalie. Neville, good morning.
4: Good morning. I go for the, well, I'm seeing the Flinders Ranges for the first time coming up in October this year. I'm going with one of your sponsors, Spark Travel.
2: Oh, nice.
4: On a four-day tour. So I'll be able to tell you more about it then, but no, I think the Flinders Ranges.
2: All right.
4: Never been there before. Looking forward to it.
2: That sounds like an exciting trip, Neville. Good luck to you. Let's go to Findon. Keith, Flinders Ranges or the Murray River progressing in the World Cup
5: morning,
2: in South
5: guys.
2: Australia?
5: Morning, guys. Got to be the Murray River.
2: The Murray, so it's two for the River, two one for the Flinders Rangers. One more vote. We'll see the River Murray progress. I mean, we might have a tantalising River Murray v. Theberton clash coming up at some point. 8223 0000. That's a mouthwatering one. We need one more vote or two for the Flinders Rangers to send it through to the next stage, the World Cup of South Australia. It's been fun putting together a bracket of just great South Australian things.
7: Yeah.
2: It's nice that it isn't difficult to place two beloved things against each other and getting people to vote for it. But none of it's been hard.
7: The hard thing when we're actually planning all the different categories was actually fitting everything in.
2: A lot of the chopping room floor.
7: Yeah.
2: Yeah. Yeah. We could have done the Europa League version of the World Cup of South Australia.
7: We do have someone listening from Wilpena Pound. They didn't give their name, but they said, I work here as a tour driver. So there you go.
2: Good stuff. Pauline, good morning. Who are you voting for, Pauline?
15: Good morning, Flinders. The
2: all
15: Murray's
2: right.
15: Nice, Flinders by far.
2: So it's two apiece, and it all comes down to Richard in Shido Park. Richard, which place is progressing?
22: River Murray.
2: The Murray is. The Murray makes it through.
7: What a ding-dong tussle that was.
2: That was superb. Two beloved landscapes and parts of South Australia. Good to see the River Murray making it through to the next round of the World Cup of Suburbs, which means it faces Kangaroo Island next.
7: Ooh.
2: And then there's in the other side of the places bracket, how about this? It'll be Theberton up against Barossa Valley. This is superb. The matchups just get more bizarre and harder to determine as we progress over the course of the next couple of weeks. It's been a lot of fun. All right, let's take a break. 5AA News is coming up more shortly.
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1: 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Good morning, I'm Kate Collins.
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8: Older people with motor neuron disease will soon get fast-tracked assessment, funding and support. The federal government is amending aged care rules to recognise MND as a distinct condition. A person has been taken to hospital after a fire at Elizabeth East. Smoke and flames could be seen coming from the property on Nimzib Road just before 5am. Nicole Bradley from the MFS says crews were able to put the fire out quickly.
9: Their swift action contained the blaze to the room of origin, preventing further spread and saving the remainder of the property.
8: And working smoke alarms have helped the occupants of a Woodville West house escape safely after a blaze broke out around 11:20 on Sage Crescent last night. That fire was also contained quickly, with crews stopping flames spreading to the home from an attached garage. A hire truck has crashed and then allegedly been set on fire in a bizarre incident at Cavan. Emergency services called to Port Wakefield Road about 3:15am to reports a truck had collided with a light pole and then a bus stop and set on fire. Senior Constable Rebecca Stokes says the driver left the scene before emergency crews arrived.
13: And witnesses reported seeing a tall man wearing a hat walking away from the scene. MFS crews extinguished the truck fire, believed to have been started in the bed of the flatbed truck.
8: The hire truck was towed from the scene for examination. Investigations into that crash and fire are continuing. The state budget will be handed down this afternoon. David Bruce has been looking into what we know so far.
14: It's already been revealed there'll be a freeze of at least 12 months on the number of public servants. The government says that will save the budget $120 million a year. There'll be an expansion of the seniors card scheme to include over 60s who still work. $8.5 million will be put aside over 4 years to set up a commission to undertake truth-telling and advance treaty activities after South Australia became the first state to set up a voice to Parliament. As well, 50 South Australian daycare centres will provide preschool for three-year-olds from next month, and $90 million will go towards more safety upgrades on the southeastern freeway.
8: The US president has described the Iranian leadership as volatile, vowing to wipe them all out if a peace deal cannot be reached.
22: If we can get something down in writing which will accomplish the same thing without killing everybody, I'd like to do that. Most of my people, I think, would like to do that. Some people wouldn't, but most of them would.
8: At least one person has been killed in an Iranian strike in Kuwait, while American Central Command says all of the attacks on the US Fifth Fleet headquarters in Bahrain were thwarted. And it's time for another major event on the SA calendar. The 2026 Adelaide Cabaret Festival kicks off tonight and will run until the 21st of June. Artists this year include Alfie Beau, Vince Jones and Mahalia Barnes. Artistic Director Ruben Kay says ticket sales have been strong.
24: We're above our targets. In fact, shows have sold out. We're adding extra shows. But also we have a huge amount of free things for people to do in this festival and things to see. There's exhibitions, there's talks, there's masterclasses. This festival this year is more accessible than it has been any other year.
8: Now turning to 5AA Sport.
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8: Good morning, Rennie.
30: Good morning to you as well, Kate. The Crows will take on Geelong tonight at Adelaide Oval. Taylor Walker returns from his Sandful stint, and it'll be the first game for mid-season draft pick Hugo Hall-Kahan. Well, Isaac Rankin is out injured and Riley Filthorpe is, of course, suspended. Meantime, a cruel blow for Port Adelaide skipper Connor Rosie. He's dealing with ongoing nerve issues and may require another round of surgery on his ruptured hamstring. The Power take on West Coast at Optus Stadium on Saturday night. Some big results at the French Open. Aryna Sabalenka is out after going down in three sets to Diana Schneider. And 24-year-old Polish qualifier Maja Hulinski has continued her stunning run. She beat 22nd seed Anna Kalinskaya to move into the semi-finals, where she'll now take on Schneider. Hulinski is ranked number 114 in the world and almost gave up the sport because of depression, but is now only two wins away from a memorable French Open title. She says she's trying not to think about it too much.
31: For some reason, I don't process it, you know? Like, I'm just focusing on every single match, and I honestly don't feel like it's, like, a huge, huge moment for me. Definitely after the tournament finishes, I will kind of, like, have time to, I guess, be grateful for what happened.
30: What a great story. On the men's side, wins for Flavio Cobolli, Jakub Mencik and Matteo Arnaldi. Well, the Socceroos are preparing for their final hit out before the World Cup, a friendly against Switzerland this weekend. Defender Jacob Italiano is one of 17 Australian players heading into their first World Cup. He says he's pinching himself to be a part of the squad.
3: Over the moon, obviously, it's every kid's dream. As soon as we qualified, it was the goal to make the squad. So, yeah, it's been a long fight, a long battle, but yeah, we're here finally.
30: Yeah, it's really exciting, Kate. Can't wait for the World Cup. That is the 5AA sport.
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4: Morning there. Roads away two to passing showers, but nothing too bad this morning, which is good. Do have a Boost water main to look out for. This one's at Bedford Park, Sturt Road near University Drive, just near Flinders. Slow going right now. Fullerton Road to the Glen Osmond Road intersection, getting quite busy. Main North Road at Enfield. And sluggish as we speak, Marion Road at the Anzac Highway intersection. Cameras, Fullerton Road in the Parklands and Hectorville Road, Hectorville. 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Adelaide's most accurate traffic on 5AA.
1: And now to the 5AA forecast.
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1: 15 the top with showers today for Adelaide, a shower or two tomorrow, 17 degrees, also 17 and partly cloudy on Saturday, and a return to mostly sunny conditions on Sunday, 18 degrees. Right now it's 12 degrees on 5AA, always Adelaide.
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2: 21 minutes to 9, Best of SA tickets. We've got them to give away. We'll be profiling a great South Australian business very shortly. Also, Casey Donovan's going to join us. The Cabaret Festival starts tonight. She is performing among a host of incredibly talented people here in Adelaide for the festival. My favourite data set at the moment in Australia came out yesterday, feeding into what is my favourite story.
7: Your
2: in Australia
7: favorite
2: at the
7: data
2: moment.
7: Set.
2: Yeah, it is. It's the ABS release on nicotine consumption.
7: Oh, this is funny. This made hilarious reading yesterday.
2: This is fantastic. So because this the pushback to, you know, the excise driving people to illegal tobacco has been we can't send a message to people now that smoking is okay. by reducing the excise and trying to wean people off illegal tobacco. Well, unfortunately, people aren't smoking less, as it turns out. According to the ABS, Australians are consuming 40% more nicotine than they were in 2017. The population's gone up by about somewhere between 8 and 14% in that time, by the way. It's gone up 40%. Most concerningly, it's gone up 26% in the last 15 months, according to Chris Richardson's analysis, The
7: See,
2: Economist.
7: This is interesting, because I was trying to nail down for a column a few weeks ago AMA evidence or health department evidence. There's none that had been collected by any of the health departments. Maybe there's a reason for that.
2: Yes.
7: It's sort of like, don't ask the question when the answer might be embarrassing. But the AMA, I could find a couple of state AMAs that said, anecdotally, we fear that smoking has gone up.
2: Well, it's gone up a lot. 26% in 15 months. Now, let me play a little quick game of nearest to the pin with you, David Penberthy. Australia's illicit tobacco share in 2017, which is the point of comparison that we're making here for the 40% increase. What was the market share of illicit tobacco in 2017?
7: Oh, in 2017, I'd be surprised if it was 5%.
2: No,
7: I think it might have been.
2: It was a bit higher than that. It was about 12%. What
7: really?
2: Do you think the market share of illegal tobacco is in 20?
7: Well, I think I know it.
2: 25.
7: It's 80, isn't it?
2: It's 80%.
7: Yeah. 4 out of every 5 packets of smokes are bought from a gift shop.

0: doing this worse, they wouldn't have come up with what the federal government managed to achieve.
1: More people smoking than ever before in almost a decade, and a total collapse in revenue to the government and organised crime, and huge drain on police resourcing.
0: Nailed it. 18 to 9.
2: Well, our next guest is one of our most beloved musical performers and someone we've got to chat with on the show a number of times in a few different guises as a star of Sister Act that was on stage here, 9 to 5, and now returning as part of the wonderful Adelaide Cabaret Festival on June 19 at the Festival Theatre for her concert. This is me, Casey Donovan. Good morning to you.
3: Good morning. How are we?
1: We're good, thank you, Casey. Lovely to be chatting to you again. As we just mentioned, the last few times we've spoken to you, it's sort of been around, you know, bringing the work of other people to life. But this is really going to be a chance to for your fans and for people who want to check out your music to see you in all of your glory, isn't it?
3: It sure is, and I'm so excited. Look, I love musical theatre, and it is always fun to be part of a show. But doing your own show, it's a different vehicle. It's a different, you know, way of experiencing and expressing myself. And, you know, I love that I've called the show This Is Me, because you get me on the night and on the day in whatever feelings I'm feeling. And it's just an amazing show of music of the last 22 years. But the one great thing about this show being part of the Adelaide Cabaret Festival is that I get to incorporate a special about Amy Winehouse and incorporate her songs, my songs, and, you know, joining those careers and stories together. And, you know, Amy Winehouse's music was, you know, absolutely magical in the way that she was such a great lyricist.
1: Yeah.
3: She was so raw and vulnerable and just literally put everything on the table until there was nothing left to give.
2: Yeah. Well, I was just wondering, as you were saying that, Casey, where does she rate in terms of degree of difficulty as a vocalist like you? She must be up there.
3: Look, I mean, she has some very amazing twangs and tones that she produces.
2: Yeah.
3: And, you know, as someone that is, you know, a very respectful cover artist of other people's music, it's a very fine line between making it your own, trying not to be them or, you know, impersonate them, but also making it a song that is great to sing and I can emote it in a way that, you know, Amy also did. So, you know, I'm kind of, while we're learning these songs, I'm like, how can I make this mine but still respectful? But Amy just had these blues, jazz, deep tones, and she'd go from, you know, that real kind of to then just it's magical. It's so much fun to play around with.
1: As a little girl growing up, Casey, what got you into music? Who was your favourite singer or who was your favourite band when you were young?
3: Look, you know, growing up for me, I thought I was going to be a soccer player. I thought I was going to be going down the road of a sporting star. You know, I loved playing soccer. I was a great goalie. And then, you know, I did little athletics and I thought I'd be a shot putter or a discus thrower. And, you know, and then it wasn't until I hit kind of, you know, that early age of young teenager in high school that, you know, I was around some friends that loved music and I kind of fell into music that way, you know, listening to the radio and whatnot. So, you know, I guess musical stars for me was whoever was on the radio at the time, you know, whether it be Tina Arena, Vanessa Amorosi, Britney Spears, Christina Aguilera, they were my teachers. Mm. But it wasn't until I grew up and, you know, met more like-minded musical, you know, knowledgeable people that they're like, you need to listen to other people than the radio, Casey. Like, go back, listen to Aretha. I'm like, oh, okay, the lady that sings Respect. Like, that was my level of musicality. So, you know, I grew up just being open. And then as I got older, I'm still learning about these amazing vocalists. And, you know, there's a lot of tones that I hear, you know, which are quite similar to Vanessa Amorosi and Tina Arena and a bit of Casey Chambers. There's a lot of that influence that it's just, I'm a musical bag of mixed lollies.
1: That's good.
3: Just to what I listen to and, you know, things that I absolutely love. But I love tones and I love people that can emote music and, you know, almost bring you to tears.
1: Have you got a favourite female singer of all time?
3: I don't.
1: See, it's hard to pick, isn't it?
3: I love them all. It's so hard to pick because everyone, I love them all differently and equally. You know, you got Aretha Franklin who just is this gospel belter, and then you've got the likes of, you know, Etta James and Ella Fitzgerald, the old school women that just have these brassy tones and you can hear the hard life that they have lived by just getting up there and just squelching.
1: Have you heard that that live album, Etta James Rocks the House, where the photo of her on the cover where she's got a broken arm. She's fallen off the stage and broken her arm.

0: and she's still singing.
1: Like, they were different women back then. Like, yeah. They just got up, got it done, and got out there and just, you know, were unapologetically themselves. And I like to think, you know, I'm unapologetically myself and just getting out there and singing and being vulnerable with an audience and telling stories that, you know, aren't written in magazines and, you know, spoken about on TV shows. Just having people in a room, enjoying music, enjoying stories. And, you know, Adelaide Cabaret Festival brings those people together, and there's such a beautiful array of shows this year and an incredible artist. So I'm so excited to get down to Adelaide in a few weeks.
0: Is this your first Adelaide Cabaret Festival show?
1: Look, in a very, very, very long time. I do believe I did one many, many, many, many moons ago. But look, it's great to be back with a, you know, a 38 fresh pair of eyes. coming from that 16-year-old to now being, you know, freshly 38, it's, you know, I'm feeling it. Look, I'm so excited to get out there and just put on an amazing show. And, you know, there's so much going on in the world. Music is that beautiful circuit breaker where we can all just breathe, relax, and then go back out and enjoy our days or evenings.
2: Well, Casey, we can't wait to have you in town. Casey Donovan, this is me, Festival Theatre on June 15. You can get tickets at adelaidecabaretfestival.com.au. Looking forward to seeing you when you're here.
1: Thank you so very much. Cheers.
0: Cheers, Casey.
2: Well, that's June 15. June 12 is Best of SA night. We've got some tickets to give away this morning. 8223 0000 is the number if you'd like to get along to Best of SA next Friday night at Adelaide Oval.
0: Hop to it.
2: In the build-up, as we do each and every year, we celebrate some of the wonderful South Australian businesses that will be there on the night that have done wonderful things in this fine town. And today it's one that you'll be well and truly aware of. Care Alert.
3: I have Darren Steele with me from Care Alert. A lot of families do worry about elderly parents living alone, especially if they've had a fall. What made Care Alert decide to tackle this problem?
4: Yeah, look, Kate, a lot of us, or all of us listening, do have elderly parents or grandparents that we love and care for, but we can't be there for them all the time. And that's exactly how Care Alert started. 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
4: 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We've got a GPS system that works anywhere. And now for those people that don't like wearing a pendant and would rather a nice stylish watch, we do have a Care Alert on the wrist option. It is so simple to use, and it's just a brilliant piece of technology that can help people out in an emergency.
3: So, Darren, what's the best way people can get in touch with Care Alert?
4: 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It's an easy number to remember, 1300 75 85 95.
2: And a big congrats to Owen from Seacliff, who is the recipient of the tickets and an elderly accessories package, all thanks to Care Alert. We'll see you there on Friday night next week, Owen, at the Adelaide Oval.
0: One of the best things about Best of SA is every year, you know, there's new listeners there, often new businesses that join us as well. But it's always nice getting to hang out with the listeners.
2: Yep, and nice to go with the returnees like Carol.
0: Not an early night either. Best of SA kicks on, doesn't it?
2: Oh, well, is there some? I've never been invited to the after party. Is there an after party?
0: There's not an after party.
2: Oh, okay, right.
0: I suppose we just invite people back to your house.
2: It's not every. Adelaide Oval to Grange is not a convenience.
0: Yeah, you
2: lose a few along the way on that journey. For over 20 years, Care Alert has helped Australians stay safe, independent with help at the press of a button. Let's check traffic.
5: 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Roads are wet with the odd passing shower. Take it easy. Still pretty damp through the hills at the moment. A breakdown at Wingfield to look out for. The north-south motto went at the Wingfield interchange. Best watermain getting sorted at Bedford Park, Sturt Road near University Drive, just near Flinders, but not causing too many dramas there. Sluggish right now. South Road at Tonsley, quite busy. Main North Road, Enfield with a camera. Dwyer Road at Oaklands Park. 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
2: 6 to 9, we missed this earlier, but we got some terrific photographic evidence on both sides of the debate for the World Cup of South Australia this morning. Both the Murray and the Flinders Rangers. Tony sent through a beautiful picture of the Flinders Rangers, and then Andrew's picture of the moon low over one of those iconic bends in the Murray is truly spectacular as well.
0: Andrew's photo, I reckon, and we camped there once at Big Bend years ago. And there's a wonderful farm there where they put on a great barbecue. Lovely couple own the farm. And it's good if you've got young kids because they've got sheep and other farm animals and, you know, they shear the sheep. And but that sweeping bend, I don't think that is Big Bend because it's got houses on the cliffs, the photo that Andrew sent through. But oh, Big Bend, it's just absolutely majestic. I tell you what, there's an absolutely remarkable story that breaks your heart in the Australian today, where their aviation writer, Robin Ironside, she's interviewed the Melbourne Airport chaplain, Martin Scrimshaw. I didn't know that airports had chaplains. But you think about it, how airports are often the venue for distressing scenes, people going away, people being reunited, people flying back because a loved one's died. So you can understand why they do need someone who can provide that sort of pastoral care. But how's this for an intro? It's one of the cruelest scams imaginable, and it's playing out on a daily basis at airports across the country. Melbourne Airport chaplain Martin Scrimshaw has told how women and men, some aged in their 80s, are spending hours, if not days, in the arrivals hall waiting for people they've met online. One woman waited for 5 days for the man she believed was the love of her life. Another waited hours for someone to arrive with a baby after she'd paid $5,000 online. And then this quote, not long ago we had 3 women in the arrivals hall and they all eventually worked out that they were waiting to meet the same person.
2: Oh, dear.
0: And the thing that is driving it is AI. Because now these scams are so sophisticated, the chaplain said that he helps these people, and some of them are just totally distressed. They break down when they've realised, you know, it's sad enough that they're lonely and isolated, but then they feel utterly naive for having been sucked in. But they all say, I've met the person. And it's because these AI-generated people can now actually have real-time conversations with you where you flirt and they remember things you've said to them.
2: They make you look like anyone. Yep.
0: And, you know, I can't wait to see you. I'm boarding now.
2: God, that's terrifying.
0: One person a day.
2: Yeah. That's an absolutely extraordinary story.
0: Incredible.
2: Yeah, very sad too.
0: Who are the evil people who dream this shit up? It's just unbelievable, isn't it?
2: Yeah, well, who are the kind of people not that there's any good person to target to rip off, but I'm guessing these people aren't the most affluent people in Australia either.
0: No.
2: All right, let's round things out this morning with...
0: Lighten it up for us, Will.
2: Well, I don't know. Is Fuel Watch any lighter? I'll try and contain your laughter, I guess.
0: You got some low ones for us.
2: It's better to be a member with RAA Road Service. Actually, this is pretty good, I've got to say. At Port Adelaide, the Liberty there, you can get unleaded for $1.53.5. That lightens things up a bit, doesn't it? And diesel under $2. Ask and
0: that.
2: You shall receive. $1.99.5 at the Solo Marine. Have a great Thursday, folks.
0: See you tomorrow.

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9: Showers today, we're heading for a top of 15 degrees. With the 9 o'clock news, good morning, I'm Kate Collins.
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9: Older people with motor neuron disease will soon get fast-tracked assessment, funding and support. The federal government is amending aged care rules to recognise MND as a distinct condition. The move follows determined advocacy from federal member Rebecca Sharkey, who's told David and Will 5,000 terminally ill people died waiting for a higher level of aged care last year.
11: Right now, just over 1% of people are deemed either urgent or high priority by this government when they're assessed for their aged care package, no matter what it is.
9: The state budget will be handed down this afternoon with the state's debt to increase to more than $50 billion. But Treasurer Tom Koutsantonis says it's important to remember there's a good reason for it.
12: Well, debt will increase because the North-South Corridor and Women's and Children's Hospital aren't being built for free. We've got to pay for them.
9: The opposition, meantime, says spending in this state is now the highest in the nation on yearly growth. Shadow Treasurer Ben Hood says as households and businesses tighten their belts, the government needs to do the same.
13: We're calling for the government to rein in the back office growth. We want them to stop the spend on their spin doctors, stop the spend on their consultants, and get on with budget repair before the debt gets even further away from us.
9: Five teens have been arrested after they were allegedly seen running from a stolen car at Modbury this morning. The group abandoned a red SUV on McIntyre Road and it was spotted by patrols running off just before 4:30. Police officers, along with police dog Bomber, quickly found all five suspects and arrested them. The four boys and one girl aged between 15 and 17 were all bailed to face the youth court later. A man's fighting for life after a two-car crash at Campbelltown. It happened at the intersection of Newton Road and Montacute Road just before 10:30 last night when a car slammed into the driver's side door of another car. The 62-year-old Glenside man was rushed to hospital. The other driver, a 79-year-old Athelstan man, wasn't injured. Police are investigating a suspicious house fire at Davern Park. Emergency services called to the vacant property on Peachy Road around 6 last night, quickly bringing the blaze under control, but not before the property was extensively damaged. Police fire corps investigators attended to examine the scene. The fire is believed to have been deliberately lit. The federal government says it's still negotiating with the Greens to secure support for its new tax legislation in the Senate. Labor's bill to rein in capital gains tax discounts and restrict negative gearing is expected to pass the lower house today. The new laws also include a $250 tax offset and a $1,000 instant deduction for work expenses. Treasurer Jim Chalmers says consultations with the minor parties are ongoing.
5: We're aware of the concerns that the Greens have raised. We're in discussions with them. Nobody has the numbers in the Senate on their own, and so we're in those discussions with the Greens. As I understand it, they intend to raise it at the Senate committee.
9: Government figures reveal 80% of all cigarettes, vapes and other nicotine products consumed by Australians are illegal. Theo Ficare from the Australian Association of Convenience Stores says the war against the black market has lost.
14: We now have the ACIC's wastewater analysis saying nicotine usage is at an all-time high. We've got Roy Morgan adult usage of nicotine at the same level as it was 12 years ago. The only things that have changed is the price.
9: Now taking a look at 5AA Sport.
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9: Hi, Rennie, a big game of footy tonight.
16: Yeah, Kate, the countdown's almost over, isn't it? Ahead of tonight's blockbuster between Adelaide and Geelong, the Crows are desperate to win and stay in the top eight and keep pace with the top four. Port Adelaide, meantime, will name its side tonight ahead of Saturday night's clash against West Coast. You can, of course, hear both of those games live here on 5AA. Meantime, Brisbane has lost three in a row, putting pressure on the side's senior players. Coach Chris Fagan has told the leadership group to focus on their own performance first. That's ahead of Saturday's match against the Gold Coast.
17: What you want your leaders to do first and foremost is to play well. And their intentions were good. But I think, a little bit more of a single focus on each person this week playing to their best is what we need.
16: New South Wales, Queensland and South Australia want Cricket Australia to hold an urgent meeting. They're accusing Victoria of acting recklessly. That's after they announced they'd be selling a Big Bash franchise. To tennis, French Open semi-final action will be up tonight with the Ukraine's Marta Kostyuk playing against Mira Ondrejewa. In the other semi-final, Diana Schneider will take on Polish qualifier Maja Hulinski. Round 14 of the NRL kicks off tonight. The Manly Sea Eagles hosting the South Sydney Rabbitohs. And we're less than an hour away from the NBA Finals Series tipping off between the New York Knicks and San Antonio Spurs. Game one will be played in San Antonio. And Kate, that is the 5AA Sport.
9: 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Now checking 5AA traffic.
18: Morning there. A few passing showers. Take it easy on the drive at Wingfield. A breakdown on the north-south motorway near the Wingfield interchange. Bedford Park, Burst Water Main there. Dirt Road near University Drive. She's pretty slow there at the moment. And works at Ascot Park to look out for. Marion Road near Condonna Avenue. Slow going South Road, Tonsley with the camera, McGill Road, McGill. 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Adelaide's most accurate traffic on 5AA.
9: Now to the 5AA forecast.
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9: Showers today, we're heading for a top of 15 degrees. A shower or two forecast for tomorrow, 17 the top, 17.2 on Saturday and partly cloudy. And a return to mostly sunny conditions on Sunday, 18 degrees. Right now it's 12 degrees on 5AA, always Adelaide.
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20: And a very good morning. Welcome to Thursday, this fourth day of June. Hope we find you well. Budget Day in South Australia. What will the Treasurer be releasing that we don't already know about? It seems to be the pattern these days that Treasury, whether it be federal or state, leak out lots of information ahead of the actual budget. But today we'll find out a little bit more, and you'll hear about more about that throughout the day on 5AA. Well, at a time when the public faith in our political system has never been so shaky, comes news that should outrage everyone. And although it's not politicians with snouts in the trough, it's an area where the government has total oversight and controls the purse strings. It's a situation that has caused critical scrutiny by the Independent Commission Against Corruption, that's ICAC. Apparently, SA Health spent $64 million of taxpayer money in just 12 months on professional development for public hospital doctors. This includes generous reimbursements for expensive international business class travel to conferences, with individual trips costing up to $28,000. A couple of examples. The Women's and Children's Health Network, 206 overseas trips in 6 months, costing $1.32 million. The Northern Adelaide Local Health Network, $1.6 million in 10 months. Multiple doctors claimed between $23,000 and $27,000 per trip. Business class flights and accommodation. Now, the scheme is governed by a very loose enterprise agreement that allows high annual caps, $23,000 for consultants, which they can accumulate up to $46,000, paid leave, and optional reporting of travel class. ICAC has criticised the rules as so weak and poorly defined that it can't effectively investigate or hold doctors accountable for potential misuse of public funds. The ICAC report revealed one doctor had been reimbursed more than $49,000 for four watches bought over 3 years, including one valued at almost $23,000. Another was paid back $68,600 over a four-year period for four Apple watches, five tablets or iPads, four mobile phones and four laptop computers. And what about this reimbursement? Travel expenses? $12,000 for a four-night stay in Bali to attend a wellness retreat and 5 nights accommodation at Disneyland for four guests. Now, the core issue here is significant public money is being spent on luxury-level international travel and perks for doctors with minimal oversight. It raises serious questions about accountability and value for taxpayers. We had Health Minister Blair Boyer on the show yesterday explaining budget constraints and why ramping is still an issue. He said money is tight, therefore not everything in health can be fixed. Now, when I asked him about the ongoing dispute over the nurses' call for a pay rise, he claimed if they get all they're asking for, it will mean sacrificing something else in the health area. Well, Minister, how about ending this apparently bottomless pit of needless expenditure? $64 million of taxpayer money in just 12 months on professional development for public hospital doctors. Huge amounts of money spent on international travel and perks for doctors with minimal oversight. $64 million, that was just last year. What about 2024, 2023 and the years before that? Now, I'm not against doctors going out and getting professional development, going to lectures, learning overseas, getting, you know, better advice, better treatment methods. That's quite reasonable. But they're not seeming to be accountable at all. I think we deserve an explanation and an end to this profligate spending. It begs the question, how many similar professional development schemes in other government departments are spending taxpayers' money? Now, we understand money does need to be spent on professional development, but $64 million in the past year alone. As ICAC said, the rules are so weak and poorly defined that it can't effectively investigate or hold doctors accountable for potential misuse of public funds. I hope ICAC will broaden its net to see there are other totally unnecessary areas of government spending that they can investigate. The budget comes out today. We know of belt tightening in the public service. The Treasurer says we'll save $120 million. Maybe if the Treasurer had looked at the SA Health junket, he could have saved another $50 million or so. Like to know your thoughts on it. 8223 0000, and we'll know more about the budget this afternoon. Also on the show today, EVs, always in the news. It appears that South Australians are buying electric vehicles at record levels. Battery and plug-in hybrid electric vehicles made up more than one in four new cars sold across the state in May. We'll speak with the Electric Vehicle Council about that. I see the ACT was pushing for a three-day week in the wake of AI. Australian Council of Trade Union Secretary Sally McManus says companies should share the productivity benefits of artificial intelligence with their employees by giving staff more time off. What are your thoughts about that? A three-day week. I think it was only a year or so back that the ACT were saying a four-day week would be a good thing. Now they're saying a three-day week. What would that do for the economy? What are your thoughts? 8223 0000. We'll speak with the South Australian Business Chamber CEO Andrew Kay about that and what he expects and hopes to see in today's federal budget. The SA Big Freeze is on tonight at Adelaide Oval. Seven News Sports presenter Mark Soderstrom as one of those who's taking part, and he's going to join us to tell us. He was on Seven News last night and they were grilling him about what he was going to wear, because you've got to dress up and do something special, and he's very cagey about it. So we'll find out, if we can, from Mark Soderstrom, what he'll be wearing for the Big Freeze tonight at Adelaide Oval. Well, it appears the gloves are off between Premier Peter Malinauskas and Lord Mayor Jane Lomax-Smith. Mally versus J-Lo. This time it's over the MotoGP track. We're going to speak with the Lord Mayor about that later this morning. The legal segment, of course, Thursday is the day. We have our legal gurus in the studio to answer your legal questions. Wills, family law, accidents, probate, whatever it happens to be, give us a call on 8223-0000 is the number to ring. And we go on the road with Ned McHenry, always a lot of fun. For travel auctions, there is a $100 travel voucher to give away too. That and much more happening on the show today. Hope you can join us. Lou says, morning GG, why is it that it's mainly women asking for 3 and 4 day working weeks when the same women complaining about the gender pay gap? Thank you for that, Lou. GG, some of these trips were for online conferences, pig snout trough, I've had a gutful. Yeah, I get very concerned about a lot of these overseas trips and so forth. When COVID was rampant and people couldn't travel overseas, conferences were still held, some very big conferences, online. Zoom chats and, you know, Teams and so forth like that work very well. Now, I know face-to-face is important at some times, but does every conference have to be personally attended? Someone said, professional development in Bali? Sign me up. Steve says, re the state budget, I predict Labor will have no plan to pay back the $50 billion debt. Tom Koutsantonis will leave the state in massive debt, state bank version 2, and then retire after the next election with a lifetime pension worth hundreds of thousands of dollars. Steve, you cynic. 8223-0000 is the number to ring. We're going to take a break. And then EVs. Have you thought of buying one? Do you drive one? Tell us the experience. Are you enjoying it? You're lots of, obviously saving quite a deal of money. We'll talk more about EVs after the break.
0: Each week on the 5AA Sports Show, Rowie and Timmy G track down the sporting greats of years gone by. With 5AA's Where Are They Now? Thanks to Walco. Walco are at the centre of SA's biggest cover-up with their incredibly good-looking Walco mesh pool cover.
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20: Just dreaming of a 3-day work week. What do you think about that? Well, the ACTU says we should be considering it in light of AI. What are your thoughts about it? Give us a call, 8223-0000, the number. Well, South Australians are buying electric vehicles at record levels. New figures showing battery and plug-in hybrid electric vehicles made up more than 1 in 4 new car sales sold across the state in May. The latest new vehicle sales data from the Federal Chamber of Automotive Industries and the EV Council shows 1,187 battery electric vehicles and 583 plug-in hybrid electric vehicles were sold in SA during May. That represents 27% of all new vehicle sales for the month. 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Iman, good morning. Thanks for your time today.
3: G'day, Graham. Thanks for the opportunity.
20: Yeah, so what do you make of these figures?
3: Well, look, it's been a historic couple of months in EV adoption in Australia. For the last couple of months nationally, we've seen new vehicle sales for EVs be roughly 25 to 30%. And in the month just gone, it hit 30%, which shows that Aussies now have options to step into EVs, and they're increasingly doing so.
20: There's no question that the price of fuel going through the roof, what's happening in the Middle East, has probably tripped a lot of people over the line who are hesitant, you know, will I or won't I?
3: I think that's right. I think over the last couple of years, we've seen a few things happen. So firstly, the government's vehicle efficiency standards have encouraged OEMs to bring really good EVs here. So we now have 10 models available under $40,000. Secondly, we've got the electric car discount, which makes that upfront price much more affordable. And finally, as you mentioned, when you've got the price of a petrol going through the roof, and especially diesel, we've seen diesel utes really fall off a cliff in terms of purchasing. People are increasingly saying, well, why am I going to get slugged at the bowel? I'm going to use my EV instead.
20: Government rebates have obviously been an incentive for people. What is the future of those? Are they likely to continue or are they likely to be removed?
3: At the budget most recently, the federal government made that electric car discount more sustainable. So at the moment, it'll be in place for the next 3 years at the really generous rate where basically cars up to $75,000 will get a fringe benefits tax exemption. And what it means is that when Australians go to look at their next car, they can have confidence that they will have the ability to address that upfront price premium, which often still applies to EVs in certain categories. But we know in other categories like electric hatches, we're at price parity.
20: When it comes to the EV market, what sector of EVs is growing? Is it, you know, in the EVs, the smaller vehicles, luxury vehicles?
3: It's a really good question, Graham. So Australia's most popular vehicle segment is the SUV, and especially the medium SUV. And it's in that segment that EVs are dominating. So in this segment, you can get EVs that do somewhere between 400 to 600 kilometres on range. They're really affordable, especially with the electric car discount. And that's why we're seeing the EV transition happen, is that the cars that are available now are catering to the demands of Australians. The areas where we need to see more improvement is especially in the light commercial space, so utes and so forth. So in that area, we need to see more options for people to step into electric cars rather than, say, diesel utes, which are just expensive to run.
20: How does the level of EV sales here compared with other comparable countries?
3: Look, we've probably been behind the eight ball a little bit for the last decade. We haven't really had good policy measures in place through the 2010s. And so compared to countries like the UK or Canada, where we usually measure ourselves, we have certainly been behind their rates of adoption. What's happened since probably the 2022 election is with good policies in place, we've seen good incentives as well as a good supply of cars. So, you know, in Australia, as I mentioned recently, we've seen 30% of new vehicle sales be electric, and that's measuring up to where the UK is at.
20: Is there any breakdown of figures as to the people buying EVs in metropolitan versus regional areas?
3: It's really a fascinating question, Graham, because especially in Adelaide, what we see is people in the outer suburbs are the ones who are more interested in buying an EV. That's where the trend of adoption is going increasingly because, say, 15 years ago when EVs were really expensive, it was people who were on higher incomes that were buying them. But now, as they get more affordable and people realize that, hey, petrol costs $2 a litre and I drive 15,000 kilometres a year, the best option for me is a good electric car. So adoption in the outer suburbs of Adelaide, but also our bigger cities like Melbourne and Sydney, is where EV take-up is the highest.
20: A lot of people holding back and against EVs, or you know, saying I'm not even considering it, is you know, it's a big country. I travel, you know, hundreds of Ks on a regular basis. Charging stations aren't there. Do you see this barrier breaking down?
3: We do see it breaking down. So first of all, I think we're seeing more and more EV technology address that range issue. So there are plenty of cars that do 500, 600, even 700 kilometres on their range. Secondly, in terms of charging infrastructure, that's where we've seen really good improvements over the last couple of years, thanks to incentives from the South Australian government and the federal government. But that doesn't shy away from the fact that because we've seen this increased uptake of EVs, we need to meet that challenge with more infrastructure spending and investment. And so, yeah, we agree that, you know, for people who are driving, say, large kilometres in especially regional areas, we need to give them that confidence that wherever they go, they'll be able to charge up.
20: When it comes to EVs, a lot of people say, look, I've got a boat, I tow a trailer, I've got a caravan. EVs just don't cut it. Is that still relevant?
3: Well, to be honest, what we're seeing is that you get your pure battery electric EVs, which can do towing. For example, I was on holiday in the south coast of New South Wales recently, and I saw a Tesla Model Y pulling a trailer up a highway back up towards Canberra. So we do see EVs being able to do that kind of towing. But more directly, what we see people doing is using their plug-in hybrid EVs. So these are cars that run on, say, 150 kilometres of electric power, and then they are able to switch to diesel or petrol. Now, these are the cars that people will often use in order to do their occasional, say, outdoor recreation, whether it's camping or fishing or whatever. But then, you know, most Australians, 80% of the time, you're driving around the city and you're able to get by on the 150 kilometres of electric range.
20: Now, Tony called in. He wants to know how much, on average, does an EV take to charge from flat to fully charged?
3: It's a really good question. So one of the great things about Adelaide is that a lot of people have their own off-street parking, which means they can charge for as cheap as chips. So you can charge your normal medium SUV, which I mentioned is the most popular segment in Australia, for basically about a cup of coffee. So about $5, you can do trickle charging overnight and get that full charge for about $5. But of course, if you're trying to get that energy into your car quicker and you're using DC charging, which is a quicker one, it'll cost you more. So it might cost you between $20 to $30. But realistically, you should really only be using that when you're out and about and you need to get that energy into your car quicker than you would overnight.
20: Well, the move to EVs is certainly accelerating. What would you like to see regarding policy changes to keep that momentum going over the next year or two?
3: Well, first of all, we're really grateful that the federal government has locked in the electric car discount and the vehicle efficiency standards. That kind of policy certainty makes it a confident decision for Australians to step into EVs, knowing that the government is supporting them. But what we need to see now is that people who are on lower incomes and essential workers need to be given an ability to get into EVs. Often it's our friends who are on lower incomes where they're spending more money on transport than richer people. So we need to help those people get off petrol and sort of cut the cost of driving. Secondly, we also do need to see more investment in charging infrastructure. As I mentioned, EV sales are increasing, EV uptake is increasing. So we do need to see more investment in regional rural charging infrastructure to make sure people can charge up wherever they go.
20: Do you see a time when there'll be an EV road user charge?
3: Yeah, we do. We do. And at the Electric Vehicle Council, we support a road user charge. We think it's only fair that EV drivers also contribute towards paying for our hospitals, our school systems, and so forth. The question for us always is, one, what does it look like in terms of what is the pricing of it and when is it implemented? I think you and I have talked about this before, Graham, that basically at the moment, the charge that is paid by petrol drivers is insufficient to the actual damage done by petrol. So the University of Melbourne has done research into the fact that the 52 cents paid for petrol does not match up to the damage done by burning a litre of petrol in Australia. And so we'd like to see a universal charge that accurately prices the cost of petrol against the cost of electricity.
20: And have you got any feedback from the government whether they're likely to go down that path?
3: Well, we're in constant communication with the federal government about what that road user charge should be looking like. We're really heartened by their decision not to proceed with a road user charge at this budget. We think this is not the right time, given EV adoption is only starting to rise now. So we think in the future, a good road user charge designed well would be the right way to go.
20: Final question. A lot of kickback we get is people sort of saying, you know, the big ticket item is the battery. You know, what sort of life can we expect? And if we have to replace a battery, how much are we going to be out of pocket?
3: It's a really good question. It's a very valid question to ask. The increasing research we're seeing from all the people who are driving EVs across the world and in Australia as well is that EV batteries, first of all, are 5 to 8 times bigger than your home battery. So they store a lot of energy and they can do things like vehicle-to-grid technology, which helps your car to make money for yourself. I'd really encourage your listeners to look into that when they consider the next car. But secondly, to your point about the longevity of it, the research shows that an EV battery it will go the entire distance of an ICE car. So it'll go 15 to 20 years and it can increasingly be recycled into other uses. So that open question we had maybe 5 years ago about the longevity of EV batteries is being decisively answered in the positive for EV circularity.
20: Iman, good to chat. That's Iman Gore, Electric Vehicle Council Head of Policy. Nearly 1 in 5 new vehicles sold are electric. South Australia's almost leading the field with the level, 1 in 4 here in South Australia. 1 in 5 nationally. What are your thoughts? Do you drive an EV? How's the change ever been? Have you enjoyed it? Or are you considering? Or would you never consider it? Let's know your thoughts. Love to hear from you on 8223 0000. We're going to take a break for headlines and then take a look at a 3-day working week.
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5: Nilthorpe handles to Saligo. 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
4: 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Always Adelaide. 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
6: Good morning, Kerry Turner with the 9:30 news headlines. It is State Budget Day today. Treasurer Tom Koutsantonis will hand down his budget this afternoon, confirming that state debt is set to grow. Police dog Bomber has helped to arrest 5 teenagers accused of running from a stolen car at Modbury early this morning. 3 people have been caught trying to break into cars at Gillis Plains. And in sport, the Crows host the Round 13 opener at Adelaide Oval tonight, taking on Geelong. The 5AA forecast: showers today, a top of 15. Right now it is 13 degrees. We'll have more news at 10 on 5AA, always Adelaide.
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